0: Some sound on, sound off, NBA edition.
1: They said it, but what did they really mean?
2: What are you trying to say to us?
1: Sound on, sound off, with Amber and Ian.
3: Real quick, by the way, before we get to that, we're about 10 minutes away from puck drop. Mm-hmm. I do like the Canes. I do like the under. But that barn in Carolina right now, watching this on ABC, holy hell.
0: Yeah. Well, it was last night, too, though.
3: Two nights ago.
0: Last night was fun. NBA. There's a lot going on right now in sports.
3: The Vegas Golden Knights were the first team in NHL Stanley Cup history to come back down multiple goals on the road and come away with a win. I can't wait for this thing tonight. And forewarned, forearmed, when it comes to the cup final, if there's a goal, I will lose my voice. I will go ballistic. I go, you know.
0: All right, well, we're on the radio.
3: Yeah, get
0: live,
3: ready.
0: So keep that.
3: Nick Carty's already ready. Get ready. All right, I'm getting jazzed here, folks. Game two. Let's go. Here we go.
0: So when there are goals, we will let you know. But let's stick with the NBA right now. You can hear more of these conversations coming up tomorrow night on the NBA on ESPN Radio. Our coverage of game two of the NBA Finals starts at 7:30 p.m. Eastern tomorrow night right here. Dylan Harper, the Spurs guard, last night was talking to George Sedano and PJ Carlesimo, and he admitted that there is some fatigue at this point.
4: I mean, yeah, I feel like throughout the whole playoffs, fatigue's kind of been a big thing for everyone. I mean, even though they got, 9 days off, I feel like there's still a little bit of fatigue as well. Just for us, definitely, and for me, myself, I feel that first stint, you can kind of feel it, the fatigue, but I feel like after that, I think you kind of just settle in.
0: There's going to be fatigue by the time you get to the NBA Finals. So, I mean, I know everybody's going to freak out about Wemby and him seeming tired, and listen, the minute Wemby is playing, he's not used to it. He's not used to this kind of grind. But everybody's tired by the time you get to the finals.
3: I don't care who you are. It's Dylan, you're a young buck, man. You played 28 minutes. And he was sensational. 6 of 10 from the floor, 16 points. I mean, he played his butt off. What, 8-9 boards? But everyone's somewhat tired right now. But I think it's a little gamesmanship there from the young buck where it's we're all tired. Get ready. I can tell you right now, I'm already back in San Antonio tomorrow night.
0: Mitch Johnson, the Spurs head coach, was talking to Mark Kestisher and PJ Carlesimo today. They asked him, what did you learn, coach, from game one?
5: I want to get back to playing more of our brand of basketball. Felt like there were some priorities in the game plan execution that we didn't do a great job of. 23 second chance points for them is a huge part of their offense. And we want to shore that up. And then obviously 16 assists and passing the ball and trying to get pressure and force on the paint and the rim. Just not enough over a totality of a game.
3: 10 offensive rebounds for the Knicks. You know how many the Spurs had last night?
0: How many?
3: Donut.
0: Yeah.
3: With Wemby. Zero. But we should do a bit, by the way. Who is it? Is it Mitch Johnson or is it PJ Carlesimo? Who's talking?
0: Oh, because they sound the same.
3: They sound the exact
0: same
3: after a game right now. PJ's voice is chronic. I mean, it doesn't change. You go to dinner with PJ and he sounds like he just yelled at his players for, 48 minutes. Mm-hmm. Mitch Johnson has got that PJ voice going. I'm telling you, I don't think we could differentiate if we did a who said it, Mitch or PJ, we could not tell the difference.
0: I think that was Mitch, who was just talking.
3: It was Mitch.
0: Or at least that's what they say anyways.
3: Right.
0: The Spurs right now are let's start with this stat, because they're seeking to avoid becoming the third team in finals history to lose their first two games at home. Hasn't happened in a really long time. That's not as interesting as the fact that in the first two games played in the same location, home teams that lose finals games one are 16-2 in finals games two. So the statistics are certainly well on the side of San Antonio to bounce back coming up in game two. Karl Anthony Towns, he's going to try to prevent that. The Knicks center sat down with Sedano and Carlesimo. He was asked today who Josh Hart reminds Kat of.
4: I feel like it's kind of like Dennis Rodman-like, someone who really doesn't score the ball a lot, but
6: affects the game so much with their energy, their effort, their tenacity. His rebounding is up there with the elite of the elite. His ability to playmake as well is very talented as well. So his ability to playmake, run the floor, dribble the ball, pass the ball well, and then on the flip side too, that a lot of times doesn't get a lot of credit, is his ability to shoot the three. He still was a 40% three-point shooter last year for us, and this year he shot the ball well again. So he showed in Cleveland when, you know, the one game when we needed him to be very conscious in his shooting effort, he shot, and he almost had 30 points. So Josh is such a unique player, and he really adapts to what the team needs. And when he's playing, you know, the Josh Hart game, in a way he's the dog of dogs in the NBA.
0: Yeah.
3: Some of those Nova boys, man, when you need it, they deliver. Jalen Brunson, Josh Hart, multiple national championships at Villanova. Obviously, this is very different, but I thought Josh Hart was the MVP of last night for the Knicks. It wasn't Karl Anthony Towns. It was not Jalen Brunson with his 13 points in the fourth quarter. To me, it was Brunson. 15 rebounds.
0: Hart, you mean, yeah.
3: Oh, excuse me, yeah. Josh Hart. 15 rebounds. Four steals, the most in Knicks history in a playoff game, and a plus-minus of plus 22. The dude just, I don't give a damn how many points he scored. He was a difference maker. Josh Hart and those Nova boys, they show up, man, when you need it most.
0: He only scored 3 points last night, but he was phenomenal. Otherwise, the second player in NBA Finals history with 15 rebounds, 5 assists, and 4 steals in a Finals game. The only other player to do that was Larry Bird, Game 3 of the 1986 Finals against the Rockets. So there you go.
3: By the way, the stat that I just read was incorrect. That can't be right. No offensive rebounds. I remember some. Yeah, no. The Spurs did have, you know, I think 12 offensive rebounds.
0: So yeah, okay. That makes a little bit more sense. Regardless, Josh Hart last night was absolutely out of his mind in terms of rebounding there for the Knicks. Mike Brown, he is the Knicks head coach. He was talking to Kesty and Carlissimo, and he was raving about Jalen Brunson's game one performance.
7: You have to have a guy that is an MVP candidate to be able to go make the game easier for others while taking advantage of whatever lapses he feels that the defense just made. And he did that time after time after time, especially down the stretch. He hit big shots and we needed it because we were pretty stagnant. We were missing shots and San Antonio had something to do with it. But when you have a guy like that, that you can just go give the ball to, open the floor up and say, go get it done for us, that's special. And that's what he showed last night.
0: He certainly did show that. I mean, he showed he has no quit in him. 13 of his 30 points came in the fourth quarter last night.
3: He was awful in the first half.
0: Yeah.
3: Now, got his knee hit, right? Had to go to the locker room. I don't care if it was tore at all or just, you know, letting him know mentally, your knee is sound, you're fine, go get it. Then his ankle gets rolled. Has to deal with that. When it came to the fourth quarter, after Karl Anthony Towns kept them afloat in the third, 10 of his 18 points came in the third quarter. Then you go to OG, hitting a couple big threes early on. The rest of the fourth quarter, as you mentioned, 13 of his 30 coming in a moment where, you know, they closed the game out in an 11-0 run. I mean, that's when big game Brunson was at his best again, yet again. On a bad knee, ankle gets rolled, doesn't care, bam, delivers, and another double-digit win. And they haven't lost since April, folks.
0: It's crazy.
3: April. It's June 4th. They haven't lost since April. That's insane.
0: Again, more of those interviews coming up tomorrow night on the NBA on ESPN Radio, starting right here at 7:30 p.m. Eastern. Coming up next here on Amber and Ian, in case you missed it with the NBA Finals and the Stanley Cup Final going on, there was a notable retirement in the NFL. 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
22: Wilson goes out of the shotgun. Here comes a four-man rush by Denver. Wilson fires inside, and Kirk makes the catch. Spins out of one. Spins out of 3-10.
23: It has been decided maybe since the safety in the first quarter. 12s, they're bringing the trophy home. Your Seahawks, Super Bowl 48 champions.
0: That is what it sounded like on Seattle Sports, 7:10 a.m. That, of course, was the sounds of Russell Wilson playing winning football, something he did a lot for the Seattle Seahawks. He will do it no more for any team in the NFL. Russell Wilson announced his retirement last night on social media. You're listening to Amber and Ian. We're presented to you by Progressive Insurance. We're keeping you updated on all the live action here in the Stanley Cup Final. And, of course, getting you ready for the NBA Finals tomorrow night for Game 2. But let's talk a little bit about Russell Wilson's career here, Ian, because we know it's a wrap. He announced that he is joining CBS Sports as an NFL analyst. And I think the question very quickly becomes Hall of Fame. You know, like that's immediately where we have to go. Before we even do that, though, what is the thing that you will remember the most when you think of Russell Wilson?
3: Beating out Matt Flynn
0: Yeah.
3: To be the starting quarterback as a rookie and a third-round pick out of Wisconsin. I'll never forget, I was at ESPN Dallas with Randy Galloway, and we had Brett Bielema, then head coach of Wisconsin, now the head coach of Illinois, on to talk about, a Wisconsin player was drafted by the Cowboys, and then we pivoted to Russell Wilson. He goes,

0: I promise you, he will be the starting quarterback week one as a rookie. I'm like, what? Are you kidding me? He goes, he does things that I've never seen before. Like, the moment we go into a stadium that he's never played in, the first thing he does is find the clock. Your play clock. Right? So when he's at, you know, he's looking at how much time do I have, your eyes go up, and he now knows where the clock is on both ends of the field. The attention to detail, right? And what did he do? He beat out Matt Flynn, who the Seahawks paid millions and millions and millions of dollars worth for as a free agent quarterback coming out of Green Bay. And his third round pick out of Wisconsin, who was 5'10", you know, stout, about 220, comes in and beats him out. That's the first thing I think of, is that conversation with Brett Bielema, and he was spot on. He said he's going to start week one, and watch out. He's going to have a hell of a run, and he did have a hell of a run. 10 Pro Bowls and a Super Bowl.
1: Yes, yes, yes. 10 Pro Bowls in what, his 11 years there in Seattle, a Super Bowl. People will talk about the end of his career and the other teams that he played for with Denver and with Pittsburgh and with New York. And people will act like Russell Wilson was playing himself out of the hall during those years. I don't subscribe to that at all. For me, the question of Russell Wilson, and by the way, to answer my own question, the thing I'll remember him most for probably also is beating out Matt Flynn as a rookie, how phenomenal he was out of the gate. Also, the Super Bowl, of course, that he won there in Seattle. That team generally in Seattle is a very, very memorable run, obviously, there for the Seattle Seahawks. But in terms of the Hall of Fame, for me, there's no question that Russell Wilson's a Hall of Famer. For me, the question is when. So you question whether he would get into the Hall at all, because I mean, I'm willing to have the first ballot conversation. I wasn't even willing to entertain like a Hall or not kind of conversation, but you think maybe he skips the Hall at all. He misses the Hall of Fame altogether.
0: Well, let me ask you this. Is Eli Manning, in your opinion, a Hall of Famer?
1: Yes, probably.
0: You paused. Why?
1: I did pause.
0: Why? Well, you didn't pause on Russell, but you paused on Eli. Why?
1: Right. Well, I paused on Eli because if we're pulling things like stats and ranking quarterbacks, that's where it gets a little bit murky when it comes to Eli Manning. I can't discount championships. And so this ends up begging the question, what are we measuring quarterbacks with getting into the Hall? Because there's different ways to do it. Like, not every quarterback in the Hall has even won Super Bowls. Not every quarterback in the Hall is top 10 in stats. Not every quarterback in the Hall has had lengthy careers. You know, there's different caveats. There's different ways to get into the Hall of Fame. Nobody fits into one box in the Hall of Fame.
0: All right, so stats-wise, Eli versus Russell. Passing yards, who has more?
1: I don't have their stats in front of me. I'm assuming it's Eli, since you're going down this path.
0: Eli has more. Touchdown passes, who has more?
1: I'm assuming that you're picking and choosing the ones that you're going to tell me.
0: Well,
1: Eli
0: you brought up stats, right? You're the one that brought it up. So Eli,
1: I'm saying it's one of the ways.
0: Eli has more touchdowns, more passing yards, more Super Bowls. So why is Russell Wilson, in your opinion, a gimme to the Hall and Eli isn't?
1: No, I said I probably would put Eli in the Hall. Now, Eli obviously is not in the Hall yet, but I probably would put Eli in the Hall, and in large part because of the multiple championships. Well, Russell Wilson has
0: and he beat Tom Brady and the Patriots twice.
1: Right. I'm not putting Eli Manning in the Hall because of that.
0: No, you can't. But I would put Eli in way ahead of Russell. It's the Hall
1: way
0: of Fame,
1: ahead.
0: Not the Hall of Very Good. I think Russell Wilson was a very good quarterback. And he's 16th overall in passing yards. He is, 12th overall in touchdown passes. Eli is 11th. I mean, Eli's ahead of him in passing yards. Eli has more Super Bowl rings. If you go on stats, then, you know, Eli is ahead of him in every major statistical category. So,
1: I mean, that's fine. Eli Manning wasn't one of the best dual threat quarterbacks in NFL history. He wasn't one of the best at any category in NFL history. I can make that argument for Russell Wilson, you know, fourth all time in rushing yards for a quarterback. I mean, he set the stage largely for the dual threat quarterback in the NFL. So you could talk about having his hand in blazing a path there of the change of the NFL and the direction the entire league moved after that, where he impacted a generation more greatly, I could argue, than Eli Manning in that respect.
0: I would put Eli in not first ballot, but I think Eli is a Hall of Famer. I think Russell Wilson is a Hall of remarkably good. And eventually he may get in when he's 50, 55, whatever. Drew Pearson is one of the greatest receivers in the history of the National Football League. He had to wait till a few years ago to finally get into the Hall of Fame. You know, I mean,
1: right, but Tim Brown is a
0: great friend, and so is Drew, full disclaimer. You know, and Tim Brown had to wait for way too damn long to get in. You know, so it doesn't matter when you do get in, as long as you do. Like Tim Brown told me.
1: But you're saying you might not put in, and obviously I would have had Tim Brown in long before that. But you're saying
0: you might not even
1: put in Russell Wilson, a 10-time Pro Bowler, a Walton Payton of the Year winner,
0: right.
1: a dual threat quarterback who set the stage. He led the NFL in passer rating. He led the NFL in touchdowns. He was the highest paid player in the league multiple times during his NFL career.
0: He's one of those guys who is on the fringe of the Hall of remarkably good / great to Hall of Fame. He is, to me, on the fringe.
1: You tell us, America. 888 say ESPN. Is Russell Wilson a Hall of Famer? Not a first ballot Hall of Famer, Hall of Famer,
0: no,
1: period.
0: Hell no.
1: Because that's the conversation that apparently we're having. I mean, you say hell no. I mean, there's, you know, like Drew Brees never won an NFL MVP award. He was a first ballot Hall of Famer.
0: Yeah, but who has, you know, I mean, that's a dude who is what? Second all time in touchdown passes, number one all time in passing yards, right.
1: His stats are better.
0: Yeah, and he's got the same number of rings. I mean, it's not even close.
1: Most first ballot quarterbacks have been NFL MVPs. Not all of them is my point. You know, so it depends what.
0: So hold on a minute. So if Stafford hadn't won the MVP last year, you're going to say Stafford isn't a Hall of Famer?
1: I think Stafford's a Hall of Famer. I don't think Stafford would be a first ballot Hall of Famer. You think he's a first ballot
0: without the MVP?
1: Hall of Famer?
0: I think Matthew Stafford is a first ballot Hall of Famer.
1: Without the MVP. Before the MVP.
0: Yep.
1: Now with the MVP.
0: Yeah. He's done things that his body shouldn't have allowed him to do. Back broken, you know, busted shoulder. I mean, one leg. And still finding a way to get the damn Detroit Lions to multiple playoff berths.
1: Yeah, but he never won Super Bowls there.
0: And then he finally won a Super Bowl when he got on a better team.
1: Right.
0: You know?
1: A much better team that had already been to a Super Bowl with the last guy.
0: But they didn't win it because they didn't have Matthew Stafford, right?
1: Well,
0: the Seahawks, with Russell Wilson, were more about the Legion of Boom and the defense than they were about the offense. But again, I'm not...
1: But Russell
0: had a hell of a career.
1: The face,
0: you know, he might get in, but... It's one of those where, you know, hey, it's not the Hall of Remarkably Great. It's the Hall of Fame.
1: All right, 888-SAY-ESPN, if you want to chime into the conversation, is Russell Wilson a Hall of Famer? Plus, coming up next, we're going to discuss Russell Wilson's career with someone who spent a lot of time with him right here on Amber and Ian.
2: 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Wemby and the Spurs threw away game one at home against the Knicks. I'll tell you if what I saw from them concerns me going into game two. 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
5: I'm John Ryder. The Golden Knights and Hurricanes are scoreless in early in the first period of Game 2 of the Stanley Cup Final in Carolina. Watch the game on ABC. Vegas won Game 1. The game that was 5-4, their seventh straight win this postseason. Red Wings captain Dylan Larkin has requested to be traded. Reports ESPN's Emily Kaplan has played all 11 seasons of his career with Detroit. In the NFL, the Packers have signed receiver, agreed to a contract with receiver Christian Watson, 4 years, $110.5 million extension, with $31 million guaranteed, reports ESPN's Adam Schefter. In golf, first round of the Memorial complete, Wyndham Clark, Tommy Fleetwood, Ryan Gerard, and J.J. Spahn all tied for the lead at 5-under. Justin Rose is 2 shots back. On the baseball scoreboard, the Royals and Twins are tied at 2 in the third. Byron Buxton, a leadoff home run for Minnesota, is 18th of the season. Blue Jays have a 3-1 lead on the Braves in the fourth in Atlanta. Toronto with a 3-run third off ace Chris Sale. Plenty of day baseball in Baltimore with a big first inning at Fenway.
6: The 0-2 pitch. Mayo hits it high in the air, left field, Durant is back, he's at the monster, and that's off the monster. It's a base hit. And the Orioles will play 2. Count of 3 will score. Kowser all the way in from first. A double off the monster.
5: Call on WBAL. That was part of a 6-run first for Baltimore as the Orioles cruise to an 8-2 win over the Red Sox. Yankees avoid the 3-game sweep, getting past the Guardians 2-1.
7: Hey, it's Michelle Smallman, and coming up Friday, Wemby and the Spurs threw away Game 1 at home against the Knicks. I'll tell you what I saw from them concerns me going into Game 2. It's Unsportsmanlike, 6 a.m. Eastern, right here on ESPN Radio, ESPN 2, and ESPNU. A hell of a run for Russell Wilson in his NFL career. It is over as he has announced on his own social media that he is joining CBS Sports as an NFL analyst. 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At Ian Fitz ESPN is how you find him. At Amber W Sports is how you find me. So then the question becomes, what are you going to remember Russell Wilson for most? Is he a Hall of Famer? If so, is he a first ballot Hall of Famer? These are the questions that, of course, we ask about any quarterback of notoriety once they retire. Let's bring in one. Warren Moon, Hall of Fame quarterback, joining us here on Amber and Ian. And Warren, thanks so much. You obviously spent a lot of time around Russ during his Seattle days. And Ian and I were just debating whether he's a Hall of Famer. So I'm going to ask you, a Hall of Famer, is Russell Wilson a Hall of Famer?
8: You know, I started covering Russell when he first came into the league as a rookie. You know, I was doing their color analyst work for the radio and television for the Seahawks, and I got a chance to watch him up close and personal each and every day at practice and in games. And he had an amazing career here for Seattle. There's no question about it. This team was, you know, really dominated by their defense, especially in his early years. Playing quarterback, so they didn't ask him to go out and have to throw for a bunch of yards. They ran the ball a lot with Marshawn Lynch, but what he did was special. Is he made a lot of big plays at the end of ball games, and they won ball games because of him and because of the plays that he made. So there's no question he had a tremendous career, and I think at some point he is going to be selected into the Pro Football Hall of Fame. I don't know when that's going to be. But, you know, everybody thought Eli Manning was going to go in on his first ballot.

0: it because he had two Super Bowl wins, and that didn't happen. And I think he's coming up on his third year now, and he's still not in. So you just never know how those things are going to go. But I think Russell's career over the course of it, I think it definitely deserves some consideration, strong consideration for the Hall of Fame.
1: Warren, I said something very similar. Like, it's the Hall, it's the Hall of Fame. It's not the Hall of Remarkably Great. You know, and he might have to wait till he's 50, 55. You know, you had to wait. I mean, Tim Brown had to wait. You know, Drew Pearson had to wait a long time, man.
0: But well, Ian, I didn't have to wait. I was the first ballot guy, so I was very fortunate that way.
1: Well, you played a long time, so maybe that's where I felt like you had to wait, right?
0: Yeah. I played till I was 44, so I didn't go in until, you know, I was 49, 50 years old.
1: 44?
0: So, yeah.
1: Look, we've known you a long time, man. I mean, every time I see you on the sideline, I mean, I love the bro hug and you snap my spine every time. But I mean,
2: Warren Moon was making mid-40s cool way before Tom Brady was.
1: 44 is insane, folks. I mean, I didn't know you. I mean, I didn't know that's when you stepped down, dude. I mean, my God, man. I know it was late.
0: Yeah, I had a 23-year career, believe it or not. And, you know, some of that was in Canada my first 6 years. But I got 17 years in the NFL. So I got everything I wanted out of professional football except for, you know, getting that ring on my finger in the Super Bowl.
1: And Tim Brown told me this, I remember you telling me this, and then Drew Pearson told me this, and that is, it doesn't matter how long you have to wait, but when you get the call, that's all that matters. You're in. Yeah, you're in that brotherhood.
0: It really is, and we try and emphasize that every year when the new class comes in. You know, we have a luncheon called the Ray Nitschke Luncheon every year, and the new class is presented to us on that Friday, and that's what we tell all those guys when they come in, whether they're a first ballot guy or they waited. You know, in my class, Harry Carson waited 18 years before he finally got in, but everybody's the same. Everybody in that room is on the same level because we're all Hall of Famers. It doesn't matter when it happens.
2: That is for sure. Phil, Bristol, Jerome, JR, Rex, everybody hanging out right now on the phone line. I see you. I appreciate you. Be patient for me. 888-SAY-ESPN. We have the Hall of Famer Warren Moon on with us here on Amber and Ian. So, Warren, you talked about obviously being close there to Russell Wilson's time in Seattle. There's this idea out there that he may have played himself out of the Hall later in his career, you know, and in Denver and in New York and in Pittsburgh. Do you think that that's a possibility, or how, you know, as somebody yourself who played in the league for so long, do you think it matters what happens at the tail end, or do you think that the Hall is judged on when you were at your best?
0: Well, I think visually for spectators and people watching the games, it might, because a lot of people, you kind of remember the last thing they remember, and usually the last thing they remember is what they remember you as, and it's unfortunate it's that way, but when everything is said and done, and when they go back and look at all the people that are going to be up for it his particular year, 5 years from now, they'll look at the body of work that he had over the 14 years of his career and see everything that he did. And the guys that go in that room, that's one of the reasons why they're selected as selectors, is because they're supposed to go over everything and look at everything that player did throughout his career and then put it all together and say, is he worthy or not? So hopefully that happens, even though for the public and like I said, the last impressions you saw of Russell Wilson, they probably weren't the best, but it has to do with your whole career as a whole.
1: He had the opportunity to go back-to-back, right? We all know what happened. You know, they didn't give the ball to Marshawn Lynch. It was you know, a pass, which was picked off by Malcolm Butler. You're a quarterback. Take us through that play, because when you see color flash, right? That's where you don't throw it. When you see that color flash, meaning, folks, the opponent is wearing a different color uniform. Whether it's the different play call, or do you throw the ball into the stands, or whatever it may be, right? If that is different and he has two rings, how is America and football fans viewing Russell Wilson and his legacy, his career, his bio?
0: Well, there's no question they're going to look at him a little bit differently if he has two rings and if he's the one that threw the winning touchdown pass on that last drive. But because that pass was intercepted and they ended up losing that game, that was just kind of a bad reflection, you know, on his career. Moving forward, does that define his career? No, not at all, because he did a lot of great things throughout his career, but you know, that's kind of one of the negatives on it. you know, that particular play, I was in the booth calling that yep. game, and everybody thinks they should have gave it to Marshawn, and maybe if they did, they would have won the game. We don't know if he would have got stopped for a loss in the backfield, because they were in their goal line front, and the front and the way their defensive personnel was set, it was set up for you to throw the pass. And what happened, it wasn't executed properly. There was supposed to be a pick up top, and the receiver came underneath, and the pick didn't happen because the guy that was supposed to be picking got jammed at the line of scrimmage, and next thing you know, the corner is able to come underneath and make the interception. So the execution was the reason why that play didn't happen. And it's unfortunate, but yeah, if they would have given the ball to Marshawn, at least they would have still probably had possession, even if he didn't score.
2: One of those moments of Russell Wilson's career that will be remembered, but there was a lot of very good moments of Russell Wilson's career as well. A lot of great ones. That is the way to say it. Warren Moon joining us here on ESPN Radio. Warren, since we have you, I want to ask you about some of the other things happening around the NFL, because we just saw the breakup of AJ Brown and Jalen Hurts, and they'll tell you nothing actually happened really between them, that, you know, people just grow apart, I think was the company line that they gave us. What do you make about the relationship between a quarterback and a wide receiver? I mean, did you have to be boys with all your receivers, or did it really not really matter? You're just out there for business on the field.
0: Well, you have to have their respect. There's no question about it. You don't have to be, you know, boys that hang out all the time together or whatever, but you definitely want to be, you want them to be respectful of you and vice versa. And you want to have a good relationship with your receivers, because they're your livelihood just like you're their livelihood. And I always had pretty good relationships with my receivers. You know, Chris Carter and I got into it a couple of times when I was in Minnesota, because Chris was a guy that wanted the football all the time. And he was going to let it be known if he didn't. And sometimes he went a little bit too far, so I had to straighten him out a couple of times about it. But other than that, I had pretty good relationships, and if you look at most of the receivers I played with, their numbers really increased once I became their quarterback, so I think they were very happy about that part of it. But it's too bad. It's unfortunate that it didn't work out with those two in Philadelphia, because A.J. Brown is, you know, he's quite a weapon. He's somebody that you want to try and work that out to make sure he stays with you, because there's not a lot of receivers like him in the league, and I think Drake May is going to really benefit from having him on their football team, especially a guy who rooted for the Patriots all of his life, wants to be a Patriot, and he's really motivated going there, where he did have a great career in Philadelphia, put up a lot of good numbers. They did win a Super Bowl there. So there was good things in Philadelphia, but it's too bad it didn't work out. Now he's moving on to another location.
1: Warren, you know I don't talk to my brother about ball. Who's an assistant coach, people don't know, with the Seattle Seahawks, where you make your home. But, man, this whole Myles Garrett thing coming into that division, mercy. With Braden Fisk and Puna Ford and that D-line they already have. If you're Aaron Donald, you've been retired for a couple of years. You're seeing, yeah, I hear you cackling. You see the videos he's putting out. I mean, dude, he's throwing up 150 I didn't know they made 150-pound dumbbells. I had no idea, right? And he's doing crunches after them. I mean, if Donald were to come back, phrase it this way. If you're Aaron Donald, you see Myles Garrett, you see that offense, what are you doing now with Trent McDuffie also coming over from the Chiefs in that secondary? If you're Aaron Donald, you know you can still play. What are you doing?
0: Yeah, it's something I'm sure he's going to really consider, because, like you said, he's a workout fiend. He still works out as hard today as he did when he was a player. He's in tremendous shape. His body's not beat up right now. He's very fresh. But it is a grind. It is a grueling position that he plays, especially being an interior lineman at his size. Does he want to go back in there and get bounced around a bunch again? Is it worth it to him? And if he feels like it's worth it to him, especially playing next to somebody like Myles Garrett, which is going to make his job a little bit easier, maybe you do try it one more time just to see if you can get a ring out of it. So I'm sure he's really considering it right now, and who knows, we might have an answer within the next couple of months.
1: What would you do?
0: What would I do?
1: Yeah.
0: I might come back if I'm working out that hard. You know, that's the thing you worry about as a player when you leave the game. one of the reasons you leave is because you don't want to train like that anymore to get ready. And he continues to train the way he needs to train. I'm sure there's other things he needs to do as far as training to be a defensive lineman. But he has his body in really good shape, so it's not going to take that long for him to get in football shape. I would try it again if I was in that type of shape.
2: I don't know. It's a lot easier to make workout videos for the gram than it is to go through the grind of an NFL season. Warren Moon, Hall of Fame quarterback. Warren, we appreciate your time so much. Thanks for hanging out with us.
1: Thanks, Warren.
0: Hey, thanks for having me on. We'll talk to you guys down the road.
2: Coming up next here, we're going to get to your phone calls.
1: Whoa! Go 6:27 to go in the first. The Vegas Golden Knights have lit the lamp. They have dented the twine. They are up on the road over the Carolina Hurricanes. Anderson gets beat top shelf. Holy mother, could this go 2-0 going back to Vegas? Actually, it was 5-hole. Sorry, my view was awful. No, it wasn't 5-hole. It was over the right blocker. Vegas Golden Knights up 1-0 on the Carolina Hurricanes in Carolina. Amber, back to you.
2: All right. We'll continue to keep you updated on the live action throughout the evening here on Amber and Ian. Coming up next, we're going to get to your phone calls. 888-SAY-ESPN. Is Russell Wilson a Hall of Famer?
1: Come on, Carolina.
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2: Is Russell Wilson a Hall of Famer? The NFL quarterback has hung up his cleats. He is joining CBS Sports as an NFL analyst. And so now, of course, we have to dissect his career, his legacy. Is he going to get into the Hall? 888-SAY-ESPN. That's how you chime into the conversation here on Amber and Ian. 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We appreciate your patience. Everybody hanging out on the phone line. Let's start with Phil. Phil is calling us from Charlotte. Phil, thanks for being patient with us. Is Russell Wilson making the Hall of Fame?
12: In my opinion, I would say no. If he had checked out of that pass play they called and that Super Bowl that they lost, maybe. And we would have probably had two titles, rather. But I would say no, and then the way his career trailed off. But I'm calling in to give you my vote for Jim Plunkett for the Hall of Fame. The Raiders have three Super Bowls. Jim won two. If you go back and look at those films, Tom Flores isn't on headset being a puppet master. Jim Plunkett for the Hall of Fame.
2: Thanks
1: a lot of people say
2: that. Call,
1: he should have been in 10, 15, 20 years ago. And again, it goes back to the conversation that we just had with Warren Moon. You know, I mean, and I'll never forget talking to Drew Pearson, who, full disclaimer, the original 88, the Cowboys. You know, once he got in, it was like he didn't have to wait a moment. Tim Brown, same thing. You know, it's a Raider. Jim Plunkett, to me, should have been in years ago. Russell Wilson may get in when he's 50, 55. But if you're not putting Eli Manning in, who has better stats and more Super Bowls, then Russell Wilson's not going in ahead of Eli Manning, in my opinion. Oh, by the way, watching the Women's College World Series, Amber, and seeing Mia Williams and her dad. Do you know who her dad is?
2: No.
1: White Chocolate.
2: Oh, I do know this.
1: Jason
2: actually.
1: Williams.
2: Yes, I did know this. Yes.
1: You're a Florida Gator.
2: Yes,
1: right?
2: Yes. Yes, I did know this because
1: modern day Pistol Pete. I mean, it is awesome watching him stress and see his daughter out there for Texas Tech.
2: Yeah, but you know, there was a whole thing when Texas Tech played the Gators.
1: Yeah.
2: He got into it with Gators fans, and then he's saying he's never coming back to campus. And there was a whole thing that got really ugly, and he apologized to Gator Nation. It was a whole thing. There was some ugly there
1: with his daughter,
2: with Jason Williams and the Gator great there. Jim Plunkett, Super Bowl MVP, NFL Comeback Player of the Year, Rookie of the Year, one of two quarterbacks who've won multiple Super Bowls, who was eligible for enshrinement into the NFL Hall of Fame and has not been yet enshrined in the NFL Hall of Fame in his late 70s. That caller might have a point. 888-SAY-ESPN. Bristol is calling us from Virginia. Hey, Bristol, thanks for the call. Should Russell Wilson be a Hall of Famer?
13: Absolutely, 100%, definitely he should be a Hall of Famer. I don't know why Eli is the qualifier, but since y'all are using Eli as the qualifier, absolutely, Eli should be in there too. Because Eli beat quarterback God twice in the Super Bowl. But, Russell Wilson had one of the best 4 or 5 year stretches in the NFL there during that time. And, you know, yes, it's the Hall of Fame. And he is probably, outside of Tom Brady, during the time they were in, he was probably the most famous quarterback. So, and he had a great stretch. Yes, he only won one, but there's
1: I don't say only. Hold on, Bristol. Don't say only. You win one, you're gold, man. There's no only about it. A lot of the great. Dan Marino would take only one, right?
2: Well, yeah, but to Bristol's point, and thanks for the call, Bristol, you don't win one and get into the Hall, though. I mean, it's not an automatic ticket to get into the Hall of Fame.
1: Yeah, I mean, he didn't win a Super Bowl.
2: Right. Right.
1: He just joined us. Yeah.
2: But there's guys who have won Super Bowls who are not in the Hall of Fame. To Bristol's point.
1: To Jim Plunkett. Yeah.
2: There's very few guys who have won multiple and are not in with the caliber of Russell Wilson.
1: I just don't like the only part.
2: I did like Bristol's point about the run that Russ had. I do think if we were having this conversation coming off the Legion of Boom, it would have sounded insane to say Russell Wilson's not a Hall of Famer. I feel like what's happened here is a lot of bias later in Russell Wilson's career. And people love to hate on Russell Wilson, inexplicably so. I think part of it is, I don't know, he married Sierra. He's super famous. People like to pile on him. Then there was the weirdness of like his teammates in Seattle when we didn't hear any of that at the time that he was in Seattle, and some of them came out and decided to try to talk bleep.
1: Well, and him going high school when he was in Denver going, hey, man, help out the defense, you know, screen pass. Scream run. I mean, that's stuff you do in high school.
2: I don't know. I feel like people like to hate on Russell Wilson. And I think a lot of that was the fame and the success early on.
1: To me, if you're not putting Eli in right now, Russell's not going in.
2: I don't know why Eli is the barometer to his point. I don't know why those two guys are getting lumped in together.
1: Only because that's the topic of conversation the last few years. Eli has more passing yards. He has more touchdowns. He has more rings. Right. So I don't know why Russell would go in ahead of Eli. He's not going to be a first ballot. Does he get in when he's 50, 55? Maybe. Hell, I thought Warren Moon had to wait, but I was mistaken. He didn't retire. He was 44 damn years old. Right?
2: I knew that about Warren Moon.
1: But it's one of those where if he does get in, it's going to be worth the wait. It doesn't matter when you do. But you don't even think
2: that he should get in at all. Let's get one more quickly in here. Jerome is calling us from Philadelphia. Jerome, you've got 30 seconds. Is Russell Wilson a Hall of Famer?
14: Russell Wilson's a Hall of Famer, and so is Eli. Now, and quickly say why. Both of them came up in the era of that guy in New England, and both of them beat them. And the guy that we're talking about initially, he was a black quarterback that almost was the first one to win it twice, but for one of the stupidest calls ever made in the NFL, he would have been a back-to-back Super Bowl winner. Yep. Now, I will grant you, his last few years in the NFL probably sullied his record.
2: Yeah, but that's not the problem. Jerome, we're up against it, or I wouldn't punt on you. I do think that his point about the black quarterback, the dual threat quarterback, I think the impact of Russell Wilson on the NFL in NFL history, I think that gets him into the hall. Coming up next, we'll continue with your phone calls. Plus, how did the Knicks pull off game one?
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0: Rosetta.
1: I'm Chad Ryder. Game two of the Stanley Cup Final in Carolina in the first period has finished up, and the Golden Knights have a 1-0 lead on the Hurricanes on Brent Howden's postseason leading 12th goal. Mitch Marner with an assist, his 16th assist of this postseason. You can watch the game on ABC. Vegas with just two shots on net in the first period, but still have the lead as they look to take a 2-0 series lead. Some NFL news today. The Packers agreeing on a 4-year contract extension with wideout Christian Watson worth $110.5 million with $31 million guaranteed, reports ESPN's Adam Schefter. On the baseball scoreboard, they're in the sixth in Atlanta. The Blue Jays lead the Braves 3-1. Toronto scoring three in the third off ace Chris Sale. A's have a 1-0 lead on the Cubs in the fourth at Wrigley on Shea Langelier's 15th home run of the season. Day baseball in Milwaukee and San Francisco getting off to a very fast start.
2: Here we go. Final game of the series. Casey Schmidt stands in on the first pitch. It's a high fly ball deep left center field. Angling back on it is Churio onto the track. He leaps. It is gone. Casey Schmidt hits a home run on the first pitch of the game. It's 1-0 Giants.
1: Schmidt's 13th of the season. The call on KNBR is the Giants outlast the Brewers 12-9. Eric Haas with a grand slam. The Phillies have won three in a row. They sweep the Padres 6-4 behind 5-1. Zach Wheeler.
3: Hey, it's your resident Super Bowl champ Chris Kennedy coming up Friday. Nick Saban is hoping Congress saves college sports. I'll tell you what he said and why he's dead wrong. 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

0: Anybody who has wagered against Jalen Brunson, either this season or in his career, has ended up on the wrong side.
1: Free throw line. Hops back, digs in, shot up, and good! Brunson, big bucket, 37 seconds to go.
2: He's a gamer, man. 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
6: That's what it sounded like last night. The New York Knicks took game one in San Antonio of the NBA Finals. Game two tomorrow night. You can hear it right here on ESPN Radio. Our coverage is going to start at 7:30 p.m. Eastern, which means Amber and Ian is going to make some room for the NBA Finals tomorrow night. 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You can find him at Ian Fitz ESPN. You can find me at Amber W Sports. Let's get you ready for game two, break down game one, and talk all things NBA Finals. For that, let's bring in Mark J. Spears, ESPN NBA reporter. And Mark, thanks so much for your time. The story of game one was the Knicks coming back from that 14-point deficit there in the third quarter. So how did they actually do it?
7: No, this is where I think that veteran experience from the Knicks kind of kicked in. You know, Wimby did say after the game he didn't think that the bright lights of the finals was too much. But when you have a bunch of, like, OG dudes on your team that the Knicks do, I just think mentally they were obviously rested, but also mentally ready for a game like that. And the one thing that also for them is they just never, you know, they never throw in a towel and never give up. And that's the swag and the confidence that comes but winning 12 games in a row.
8: Stay on that 12 games in a row. You're a great historian of the game. When was the last time you've seen a run like this when it comes to double-digit wins and just pure domination?
7: You're just trying to say I'm old, right?
8: No, you and I are the same age,
6: Mark.
8: So, hey, we're wise. We're not old. We're wise. Wise.
7: Yeah, you know what? I think the last team kind of was like that in the three-peat Lakers. I thought they were kind of dominant, and the only people that stopped them was themselves. You know, obviously the Warriors had that little run, but I'm not going to give them their kudos like that until they win.
8: Yep.
7: One thing we got to remember is they just won one game.
6: Right.
7: And I know with the finals, you get the highs and the lows that comes with winning one game. And, you know, the Spurs rattle off two more, and all of a sudden, oh, you know, it's a new narrative. So I think we just need to kind of slow down, pump the brakes. But you got to give the Knicks respect for winning on the road, winning that first one on the road. I still think it's going to be a really long series. I expect the Spurs to win the next one. They have to. And I do think you're going to see a Wimby that takes it more serious, simple. You know, the perimeter stuff needs to go away. I see the Spurs going inside out more than outside in. And, you know, they learned a valuable lesson. The painful part of it is it's the first of four. So certainly Knicks and Knicks Nation and the fans have big things to celebrate, because even if it's a split, it's a huge split. Mm-hmm. And the series has started. It always starts when a team wins on the road, and the Knicks have done that. I just want to caution everybody that it's still the first of four. So we don't have to start spreading the news just yet.
6: Yeah, we still have a long ways to go. But it was obvious last night a little bit, the lack of experience there from Wemby. You have a piece coming out, Mark J. Spears joining us here on Amber and Ian. You have a piece coming out about Wemby coming out, dropping tomorrow, right, on .com?
7: I talked to Bismack Biyombo, who I've actually known. This is kind of dating myself and him, since he played in the 2011 Hoop Summit against the likes of Anthony Davis, representing the world against USA. He played against Bradley Beal. And this is a guy that, you know, from the Congo, tried to get his start in basketball professionally in Yemen, which is certainly a hotbed for basketball and coffee, right? And then he ends up going to Spain and playing fourth league basketball and figures it out. Now he's built that into a 15-year NBA career. And he's kind of like the Wimby whisperer. He's kind of the only other guy on the team that speaks French, and Wimby loves that as well. And like Bismack. Wemby's father is from the Congo. So the one thing about Biz, he's there for him to listen. Biz also gives advice on veteran centers in the league that, you know, maybe see something that Wemby hasn't seen. But what Biz also told me was, like, yesterday, he's like, I didn't need to say anything. Sometimes as a mentor, you have to not mentor. You have to step back and let them figure it out for himself. So he was saying that yesterday he kind of pushed back because he thinks Wemby's figuring out on his own. Wemby showed a lot of confidence after the game, saying he actually told me he's not kicking himself for anything. He'll be better. And so tomorrow, I think, is a really intriguing story that I wrote about their relationship and how this, you know, OG is helping this young superstar flourish.
8: For people who don't know, man, Biombo's been in the league for damn near, what, 14, 15 years, man. I mean, he's been around the block.
7: And this is his first final.
8: Wow. And again, so, you're waiting a decade and a half and you're mentoring a guy who is the, you know, this remarkable superstar in Wemby. That says a ton. How far does that go to have a guy like Biombo for a young star like Wemby?
7: You know, it's interesting you said that. What immediately came to mind is when I covered the Denver Nuggets from 99 to 2007. And in 2003, the Nuggets drafted this guy by the name of Carmelo Anthony with the third overall pick. At that time, then Nuggets general manager Kiki Vandeweghe was thinking about signing LaPhonso Ellis, a veteran forward, to stand next to Melo in the locker room. I mean, sit next to Melo in the locker room, be a veteran presence, a mentor, and they didn't do it. And the funny thing was when I was messing with Melo the other day, what I saw early in camp, it was a guy on the team, Junior Harrington's birthday, and Marcus Camby told all the rookies to sing happy birthday, and Melo refused. And he's like, I'll beatbox, but I'm not going to sing happy birthday. And Camby and nobody else made him change his mind. This is a true story. And from that point on, a 19-year-old Carmelo Anthony basically, like, ran the Nuggets, which he'd probably admit was too much power for him. And so had he went to Detroit, been drafted by Detroit, it certainly wouldn't have been that way. But I asked Melo years ago, I'm like, telling him that story because he didn't know about the LaPhonso Ellis thing. But he's like, man, I would have loved to have had a guy like that that could have put his arm around me and kind of kept it honest with me and told me what to do. And it's not like, you know, Marcus Camby and later Kenyon Martin, Andre Miller, some of them guys, Iverson, you know, who had his own challenges and greatness, couldn't help. But I just think Melo just got so much power so quick, there really wasn't anybody to counter that. Whereas now in San Antonio, you have, you know, Pop there, you got Duncan, you got guys like Biombo and Bruce Bowen and David Robinson and Ginobili around on a regular basis, it's hard to walk in there with an ego and too much power. And I think that's something that's certainly going to help. Not that Wemby has an ego or anything. He certainly knows how great he is, but he certainly has humility about it. And I think all those collective people, I know it's a long-winded story, but I actually think it's a good story. I just think, you know, we'll help him ultimately, whether it's this season or another season, become a champion.
6: Yeah, I think we all expect that we will be seeing that in the not-too-distant future, even if we don't see it this season. Mark J. Spears joining us here on Amber and Ian. You said that the key for the Knicks last night was that they never quit, they never give up. Is Jalen Brunson the most mentally tough player in the league, in your opinion?
7: You know what? Size does matter. I'm going to send an apology to him and his dad. You know, his dad beat up on me because I had talked about a comparison about him and another guard in the league, which I'm not going to say now. You know, the other guard's superstar as well. But Brunson is elite. He is pound for pound one of the special players in league history. It's amazing to me, his balance, his ability to shoot over tall people, his ability to, you know, release the ball just at the right time. When I was a redshirt at San Jose State, we had a guy named Terry Cannon, and he used to drive me nuts. Like, I could never block Terry's little butt shot, and he was 5'9", man. Maybe 5'11", he'd tell me 5'11". I could never block his shot. And that's how Jalen is, man. It's just really, really hard to block his shot. It's so tough. And you're like, how is this Mighty Mouse doing it, man? And so I got extreme respect for him. Tell them to run this on NBA Today and SportsCenter, please, to pump it up. Like, I'm definitely a big Jalen Brunson fan, and I mean, he might be small in stature, but he plays like a giant.
8: Speaking of giants, we were talking during the break, and when I was covering the Cowboys, you know, and the Mavs, we go to San Antonio. Rosario's was the joint. Where are you right now? Because it's another very familiar spot, and I'm jealous.
7: I'm at Zinc, which was a famous wine bar back about 15 years ago, 10 years ago during the Spurs run. It got closed during COVID, but I know some people were taking me into the wine cellar here privately. But I'm talking to y'all first before I close.
8: Dude,
6: that is service.
8: Kendall
7: Jackson wine ambassador that I am.
6: There you go.
7: Shout out to my people at Kendall Jackson.
6: Okay, trying to get a sponsorship.
7: No, I already got it. I'm the ambassador. Look it up.
6: For real? Okay, got it.
7: Yeah, no. Come here real quick. Tell these people care to know.
8: Yes.
7: Where you're taking. Tell them where we're at.
9: Hi. We're at Zinc Bistro and Wine Bar. It's our sister bar to Boudreaux's, Texas Bistro on the Riverwalk. And we're taking Mr. Mark down to our wine cellar and our private event space. He's a wine guy, so we just wanted to impress him a little bit.
8: Oh, honey. You've made a grown man very happy.
6: Mark, that's wonderful. All right, Mark. Stop doing your job. Get out of here. Go enjoy that wine. We appreciate you, Mark J. Spears. Check out.
7: Shout out to Malik Rose. Malik Rose is in the building. You know what I'm saying? This is how we do.
6: Check out Mark J. Spears' latest article on Wemby, dropping tomorrow on the .com. Thank you.
7: All right. Thank you.
8: Oh, man. You're the best. I want to be him when I grow up.
6: No kidding.
8: Like, I mean, my
6: I want
8: gosh.
6: Private wine tours.
8: Yes.
6: While I'm covering the NBA finals. How do
8: meal.
6: I get that gig?
8: Oh, my God.
6: Mark J. Spears is out here living. Coming up next here on Amber and Ian. We're going to be living, too, because we get to do Big Deal, Not a Big Deal right here on ESPN Radio.
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6: 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We've covered a lot of ground tonight here on Amber and Ian. We're keeping you updated on the live action and Stanley Cup Final Game 2. Also, of course, getting you ready for the NBA Finals Game 2 tomorrow night. You're going to be able to hear that game right here on ESPN Radio. Our coverage of Knicks Spurs is going to start at 7:30 p.m. Eastern, which means we'll make a little room for the NBA Finals on Amber and Ian. Go ahead, Ian.
8: We got bases loaded, Women's College World Series. Texas up one zip and a best of three. And right now, hey, they got three Longhorns on the pond right now in the prairie. Bases juiced, two out. Texas Tech has bases loaded. These two uniforms are killing me.
6: What's happening with you?
8: I mean, I know. I'm
6: struggling tonight.
8: I am. I mean, I have left.

0: blocker, right blocker, when it comes to, you know the goal by the Vegas Golden Knights. So the Red Raiders have bases loaded, two down, up one zip on Texas in the Women's College World Series, which is, by the way, one of the greatest events every summer.
1: Yeah, you love it.
0: It is so awesome to watch.
1: Yeah. All right, so we'll continue to keep you updated on the live action if Ian can see it properly throughout the evening here on ESPN Radio right now. Let's find out what's a big deal and what's not a big deal.
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2: But is it a big deal or not a big deal with Amber and Ian?
1: And our producer, Stosh. Hello, Stosh.
4: It's a big deal that Ian can't determine the difference between a burnt orange uniform and a white uniform.
0: Well, they switch between games and this and that. So yesterday, Texas was wearing white, right? I mean, so anyway, go ahead. I know.
4: By the way, Texas got out of that jam with no runs allowed.
0: They did?
4: They sure did.
0: You're ahead of us.
4: Fly ball to center field.
0: Oh, you got the truck feed. There you go. God bless you.
4: Wah.
0: I know. You ruined it for me. Go ahead.
4: I was just trying to keep the people updated. A fan who ran onto the Frost Bank Center court during the fourth quarter, I can't talk, of Wednesday night's NBA Finals
0: You're
4: game.
0: Sleep deprived.
4: Yeah, yes. And attempted to take a selfie with Victor Wembanyama, was arrested and given a lifetime ban from all NBA arenas. Fan ran onto the court with a celly in his right hand, stopped in front of Wemby and Mitchell Robinson of the Knicks, and was quickly pushed away by two security guards as he tried to take the picture. Amber, big deal, not a big deal.
1: Listen, I think that this is a stupid deal. I hate that this happens. I did think it was interesting that they didn't cut away from it, because, you know, when this happens, like in the Super Bowl, Ian, the NFL clearly has a policy where they don't show it. They did show it. The NBA clearly doesn't have that policy. But I did think that what they should do is confiscate his phone and delete all the photos, because really the entire reason you're doing it is so that you can have those photos of you and that you can prove that you were there forevermore. And if they had taken his camera roll and just deleted all the photos from the game, that would be some sort of sweet justice and not allowed him to upload anything to social media. A ban from NBA arenas, though, for a guy who looked very, very young, Ian, is probably actually a bigger deal than we're thinking, because maybe he's not even a Spurs fan. Maybe he doesn't care about going there, but we're talking all NBA arenas. And I think that applies to all events. Is that just NBA events? I mean, he may never be able to go to a concert again for the rest of his life in an NBA arena, for example. That may affect you one day when you have kids and they want to go to a game one day. You know, you may feel like a real chump that this is what you did in your early 20s. I think it's a stupid deal. Your life in prison, I think, would be a more appropriate punishment there.
0: Lord, I know you're tongue-in-cheek on that one, because people may not...
1: I hate this bleep, man. I really do. It's so stupid. Get off the court. Nobody cares.
0: I don't understand why you would do it. It's a big deal because he's a mental midget. You actually went to jail and you tried to go onto the court.
1: Yeah, you have a record now.
0: In the middle of the fourth quarter in the NBA Finals. To get a selfie? I love Wemby's reaction, by the way, was great. Like, he actually smiled, like, I don't know what to do here. And was almost like posing for it. So, yeah, it's a big deal because the dude went to jail, and everyone else, remember that, because he went to jail for being a moron.
1: But the problem is it pays. You know, like, I don't know who this kid is. For all I know, this kid has like 4 million followers on social media. So for all I know, it's an actual gamble for him to do this in terms of his content. I think that was the case with the guy. Yeah, maybe. I think that that was the case. Like, the dude that did the Super Bowl streaking was being paid. Like, he was doing it for money or whatever, and like whatever company had on him and like whatever it was. So I don't know. That's what I really hate about this, is that it can be a financial gain to do really stupid stuff. So I think that it probably needs to be more punitive than just a lifetime ban, frankly.
4: We have a problem with cell phones in the society. We'll get to that.
0: Amen on that.
4: We'll get to that in like 20 minutes, for sure.
1: All right. I'm waiting on that one.
4: Oh, yeah. If you're a believer in the Madden curse and a fan of the Bears, you might want to turn your radio down for just a quick moment. Bears quarterback Caleb Williams has been revealed as the cover athlete for EA Sports Madden 27 video game. EA released two covers featuring Williams on Wednesday. The first was the cover for the standard edition of the game, which features Williams throwing a jump pass with the city of Chicago in the background. The second was a deluxe edition cover in which Williams is doing the Iceman celebration. He showed up after beating the Packers on a walk-off TD. Ian, big deal, not a big deal.
0: I'm not. It's not a big deal. The whole Madden curse thing, I used to believe in it, and I'm over it now. So I'm going to not a big deal, and good job out of him, because one, he got paid. Two, it's great pub. Three, he's a hell of a player. I mean, go back to, go ahead. I'm going to find somebody.
1: I mean, Saquon Barkley was the last one, and like he just had a solid
0: Mahomes
1: season.
0: Mahomes and Brady were on 22, right?
1: Right. They had great seasons.
0: I think they were okay.
1: Yeah, they were okay. I mean, you had Saquon, you had Christian McCaffrey, which I mean, then like I guess he had injuries. Before that, you had Josh Allen. Like Josh Allen was, that was a fine season. Like, yes, he threw interceptions, but that was a good season after he was on it. Mahomes and Brady, like you mentioned. I mean, really.
0: Mahomes was on the cover, won a Super Bowl.
1: Yeah. I mean, you had Lamar before that. You know, I mean, I think that the whole thing is hogwash. I'm not a believer. Not a big deal.
4: All right, very quickly, because we're up against it. Micah Parsons said he will not return from his torn ACL injury until at least mid-October. Big deal, not a big deal. Go for it.
0: It's affecting two seasons, but I'm going to go not a big deal because he will be back probably week five. And that's going to be one hell of a push. One hell of a push toward the playoffs. So I'm going to go not a big deal.
4: Get the horn ready.
0: Come on. You're ahead of me.
4: Vegas is up 2-0.
1: Wow.
0: Oh, he beat Freddie Anderson on the far post. Comes across the front of the crease and goes backhand. Damn near hits the post. Vegas is up 2-0 on the road. 12:37 to go in the second period. Freddie Anderson, what are you thinking, man? Put the pipe down. You got to play better, Haas. Holy mother. Howden's got his second on 22 miles an hour, and he hit the post just to get it in. Vegas up 2-0.
1: Vegas on their way to try to take two games there in Carolina. Let's all celebrate Ian being able to see the action. Plenty more coming up right here on Amber and Ian.
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1: Second period, defenseman Brett Howden with both Vegas goals. He leads the league with 13 postseason goals and another assist for Mitch Marner, his 16th this postseason, as Vegas looks to take a 2-0 series lead. You can watch the game on ABC. Red Wings captain Dylan Larkin has requested to be traded. Reports ESPN's Emily Kaplan has played all 11 seasons of his career with Detroit. Some NFL news today. The Packers agreeing with receiver Christian Watson. It's a four-year, $110.5 million extension with $31 million guaranteed, reports ESPN's Adam Schefter. On the baseball scoreboard, they're in the eighth in Atlanta, and the Blue Jays lead the Braves 3-1. Toronto scoring all three in the third off Atlanta ace Chris Sale. During the sixth at Wrigley, the A's in front of the Cubs 4-0. Shea Langelier's two home runs, that was 16 on the season, he's drove in three. Day baseball in the Bronx.
2: Here's the pitch to McMahon, breaking ball, pulled to the right side, through the hole, base hit. Ryan McMahon with an RBI single here in the seventh inning against the Yankees, a 2-1 lead.
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1: Call on WFAN, Ryan McMahon, that go-ahead RBI single in the seventh. And the Yankees get past the Guardians 2-1 to avoid the sweep. New York star Aaron Judge was out for a third straight game with a rib injury. And the WNBA, the Fever, take down the Dream 83-71. Caitlin Clark, 17 points.
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6: One of the great traditions of college football. Nick Carty on the ones and twos tonight, our associate producer, never ceases to amaze. If you don't know Animal House, it was filmed at the University of Oregon. And during Oregon football games and basketball games, you will hear that play. Crank it up, Nick. Go ahead. Hit it. And they go crazy. It is absolutely insane. And joining us right now is the proud Oregon Duck, captain of the Ducks, fourth round pick for the Indianapolis Colts in the middle of OTAs. Their former Oregon captain, Bryce Betcher, returns here to ESPN Radio, the ESPN app, Sirius XM Channel 80. And Bryce, man, I'm fascinated to get your reaction to this story I'm about to tell you. If you were a guy in his hometown that was a walk-on to a top five football team in the country and will win the award for top walk-on in the country in college football, become a first-team All-American, captain of that team, then be drafted to the NFL by the Indianapolis Colts, with a stop in the middle to being drafted by the Houston Astros to be go play pro baseball. What would you tell me?
7: Man, I'd probably tell you that it has to come with a pretty good story. I don't know if I believe you.
6: Folks, that is his story. What has this journey been like for you, man?
7: It's been incredible. You know, it's pretty hard to put into words, but, you know, it's been every single dream that I've kind of, you know, hoped when I was little and everything that I've worked towards. But, yeah, like I said, it's kind of hard to put into words, but I just say incredible is the best way to put it.
6: If you had gone back and told a 9- or 10-year-old Bryce Betcher that story right there that I just said here on ESPN Radio, what do you think a 9- or 10-year-old Bryce would say to you?
7: He'd probably say, what do I got to do to get there? I feel like when I was younger, I was definitely the more nose down, didn't really talk much kind of kid. Probably
6: really?
7: Asked my parents about that. No, I was very, very quiet and kind of just kept to myself. But, you know, I was always asking questions, you know, on what it took to get better. So he probably just asked my future self, hey, what's it going to take? And that'd probably be it.
6: You don't strike me as the quiet type. And, folks, it's a true story. I was embedded with the Ducks in fall camp last year for about 3 days. And I'm watching you go from session to session. I'm not going to say the player's name, but I saw you scream over going, hey, man, we don't walk from session to session around here. We run. You're telling me that guy was quiet?
7: Yeah, man, it's definitely taken some years and, you know, I'd say a little bit of adulting to break me out of my shell and become more vocal and personable. But I'd say inherently I'm more quiet, especially when I was younger.
6: Bryce Betcher, fourth round.

0: round pick rookie for the Indianapolis Colts joining us here in an All-American from Oregon on ESPN Radio. The first time you put that Colts helmet on, what was that like?
1: It was a dream come true. Super cool. I love the color blue and the logo, but obviously it's a whole lot more than that. It's, you know, a lot of hard work paying off, but, you know, in my mind, it's just the beginning. It's just one step in the right direction. You know, I got to honor, you know, this emblem, this logo and organization like I did the Ducks, and I have my entire life. So just a good step in the right direction.
0: You know, Bryce, I mentioned how you were a two-sport star, drafted in two professional leagues, which is so rare. And that goes to show you how gifted of an athlete that you are. How did playing multiple sports make you just a better football player?
1: Yeah, I'd say number one would be competitive nature. Like, you have to learn to compete in everything in life, especially when you're playing sports. And there's different ways to compete in baseball and different ways you have to compete in football. You know, but that go hand in hand. At the end of the day, the, you know, best competitor is going to win. Number two, I'd say just reaction and attacking. In baseball, you know, you see a ball off the bat, you got to react and attack the baseball. And same in football, you see a running back hit the hole, you got to react and attack, you know, without second guessing yourself. So I'd say those two things.
0: I asked Dan Lanning last year in the middle of your season, I think it was before the Iowa game, is he a better football player or needs to stop me? He goes, he's a better football player. Don't even go baseball. He's a better football player. What do you think? Are you a better football player or baseball player?
1: Man, that's a great question. I think inherently in my blood, I'm a better football player. It's came a lot easier to me. Baseball is obviously, I feel like, more of a skill sport. I've had to work way harder to develop my skills and become good at baseball. So I'd say, yeah, football is inherently more in my blood, and it comes easier to me.
0: When was the last time that you picked up a bat? I'd
1: say about a month and a half ago. I was in Eugene before I came out. Oh, yeah, just around draft time, you know, takes – you know, I still love the game of baseball, and, you know, it's still something fun for me, kind of a hobby at this point. So kind of go in the cages and get some swings, and it's just a good time for me. So not too long ago.
0: Is that just a, like, a tension and frustration release? Just to get, like, for me, that's golf. I just picture whatever I'm angry at as the ball, and I just knock the elbow up and snot out of it, right? And it feels good. Same thing in baseball, getting in the cage kind of thing?
1: Yeah, very similar, very similar. And with baseball, I feel like I can actually swing as hard as I can. You know, obviously, if they throw the curveball and you're out on your front foot, you can't really do that. But when you throw the pitching machine on and you're just teeing off on them, it feels pretty good.
0: Is there anything that you can take from one sport to the other and it makes you a better player in that opposite sport?
1: Oh, man. I'd say the biggest thing would be, yeah, the mental game in baseball. Like, you can be incredibly prepared and, you know, still go 0-for-4 with a couple of strikeouts. And there's nothing more challenging than running back out to center field and having to wait 2 to 3 innings to get your next shot. That takes some mental, you know, fortitude. Whereas in football, you know, everyone has a bad play here and there. And, you know, within, you know, 30 seconds, you're back on it, getting ready to, you know, hit someone else and change the narrative. So I'd say the mental side, you know, has made me a better football player because, like, bad play doesn't really affect me compared to baseball. It's, like, incredibly challenging mentally.
0: Bryce Betts, your linebacker, Indianapolis Colts, former Oregon Duck, joining us here on ESPN Radio. What did you learn from Dan Lanning from the first time that you met him? And also throw in Tosh Lupoy, for that matter, now Cal head coach, your former defensive coordinator there at Oregon. What did you learn from those guys that they made you a better football player, maybe even also a better person?
1: Yeah, I'm going to tie football and, you know, being a better person together. I think both of them, you know, definitely go hand in hand. They share the same, you know, intelligence for the game, but also the same motivating factors. But I'd say the biggest thing was Lanning had this quote. It was, rent is due every day in football and in life. And I think it's just so true. It's like, you can't just show up to work or show up to the field and expect your job, if you're a starter, to just be secured. Like, you got to prove it every single day, and you got to pay that rent. And if you don't, you know, in football, you're, you know, going to get knocked on your ass, or in life, you'll get your job taken. I think that was the biggest thing that, you know, they kind of spread onto me and, you know, made me just work every single day and have to prove it every single day.
0: I just wrote that quote down, man. Yeah, he hadn't told me that one. That one is absolutely outstanding. Hey, when you hear two words, because this is something I also noticed with you guys, Nick Saban had this also at Alabama. As a matter of fact, now that I'm saying it, most of the great coaches that I've been around have something very similar, and that is that their teams are player-led. When you hear those two words, player-led, what does that mean to you?
1: Yeah, I'd say, you know, you got to have a connected team, number one, in order to have a player-led team. You know, so teammates that are willing to fight for each other, play for one another, and that comes with getting to know each other off the field first. But at the end of the day, like, you got to have players hold each other accountable when it comes to running on and off the field, playing to a certain standard. Because if a coach says it all the time, players will kind of get old of the coach saying it, won't necessarily listen. But if you have respect for your teammates and what they do every single day, which I feel like that's what we had at Oregon, and it's player-led, you're going to be way better.
0: And Lanning runs a very similar system like Saban. It feels and looks very NFL-like. So when you got to OTAs, how similar did it feel compared to what you were doing at Oregon?
1: Oh, very similar. Obviously, there's no pads right now, which I kind of wish there was. That's where I feel like I thrive as a football player. So just on what's in jerseys right now, which is a little bit different because in Lanning's system, I feel like we always got pads on, which was, I loved it, which is great because that's football. But when it comes to, you know, X's and O's and how everything's operated, very similar.
0: Well, man, Bryce, you had a hell of a run. I mean, from Eugene native, walk-on, All-American, drafted in not one but two sports. It has been a hell of a journey. It's damn near Hollywood. Keep it going. And I would ask you if you've ever been to the Dexter Lake Club, but I think I know the answer. So, hell, I'll ask it. Have you ever been to the Dexter Lake Club?
1: Yes, I have.
0: Whoa! That was not the answer I expected. Really? I dragged my daughter there. She's like, "Dad, this is ridiculous. I've never seen Animal House." Go ahead. Explain to people the Dexter Lake Club. And if you've seen Animal House, you know what we're talking about. Go ahead. Floor is yours.
1: Yeah, no, I mean, it's kind of hard to explain. Like you said, you have to see Animal House. Yeah, it's this little place over by Dexter Lake in Oregon. They got some good barbecue over there, too. I think with time, the barbecue and the drinks and whatnot kind of start to diminish, and it's not as great, but it still carries the same sentimental value if you watch the movie and you're from Oregon. So it's a good spot. You gotta go check it out. But yeah,
0: I did not expect you to say yes, man. I really did not. I've been once, and I'm damn sure going back, man. It's in the middle of like a little neighborhood. It's just a little hidden haunt.
1: Oh yeah,
0: I mean, it's absolutely awesome. Look, man, give them hell. Stay healthy, brother, and continue this remarkable journey you've been on, because you've earned every single step of it, man. Thanks for your time here on ESPN Radio.
1: We appreciate it.
0: I bet you. It's our pleasure. He is again that story. You can't make it up. It's damn near Hollywood. From Eugene, walks on to Oregon, becomes an All-American, team captain, drafted in the NFL, drafted in Major League Baseball, right? I mean, two-sport star, and yes, he has been to the Dexter Lake Club, Amber, so that doesn't get any better. By the way, update quickly, Women's College World Series, Texas, they're wearing burnt orange, by the way, 2-1 over Texas Tech, bottom five, two out. Oh, Lord, Kavon is warming up in the bullpen for Texas. She is a hoss as a pitcher, a first-team All-American. Again, bottom five, two down. We'll keep you up to date. Texas wins, they win the title. Texas Tech wins, we're playing again. The chase for Lord Stanley, well, Vegas is up 2-0. And as Nick Carty will tell you, you want to be down 2-0 in the chase for Lord Stanley. No! You guys are ahead of us.
2: Nothing happened.
3: No, nothing happened.
0: Oh,
3: Nick Carty was just
0: up.
3: Reacting to
0: Good
3: you
0: Lord.
3: calling him out there. Coming up next.
0: I hate all of you.
3: Coming up next here.
0: Every one of you.
3: On Amber and Ian. Time to have a chat about cell phone etiquette. And if one coach got too worked up about
2: it. I'm tired. I'm sorry.
3: All right. Whatever Stosh wrote on my screen.
0: Burnt orange or not burnt orange.
3: We're going to do that next right here on ESPN
0: 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Right here on ESPN Radio.
4: 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Now the pressure quickly mounts for San Antonio. How will they respond? 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

0: 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The New York Knicks strike first. Now the pressure quickly mounts for San Antonio. How will they respond? 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
2: 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So we've been keeping you updated on the live action and, of course, getting you ready for the NBA Finals Game 2. 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
3: Hence the song.
2: Because Ben Johnson, he is the head coach of the Bears, and he was giving his press conference and apparently got very upset with an interruption. Take a listen.
4: I'm really pleased with the teaching progression. I've been able to sit in some meetings, and I love how the coaches are going about their business. I like how the players are responding to it right now. We're all on the same page. We're speaking the same language, and that's always a good starting point. Oh, my. Somebody want to take their phone, so I'm not interrupted again. Thanks.
2: I mean, that wasn't such a bad reaction, but he was clearly bothered by the fact that a phone went off during his press conference.
3: Well, that is rule one. Put your phone on mute or turn it off, right? Or vibrate, whatever. I mean, it is.
2: But people do forget. And everybody has one of these damn phones.
3: I didn't think his reaction was like, people were reacting to his reaction like, oh my God, how rude.
2: Over the top. Right.
3: But that wasn't over the top. It was, hey, you turn your phone off so we can
2: it wasn't crazy.
3: Keep business. It wasn't yell at anybody.
2: Right. I do. If he had, I would not be on the side of him because even though, yes, it's interruption and even though you're told to put your phone on silent, it's just an honest mistake. People forget, you know, things happen. You don't realize you have your ringer on. You think you have it on do not disturb. Somebody from your family calls you and they're on your favorites list, whatever. And so it rings. And like, you know, when people freak out about stuff like that, it's like, all right, it's not that big of a deal. You can keep talking, you know, like a phone ringing doesn't actually, you know, ruin your whole conversation.
3: That was very loud. So if I'm Ben Johnson in that scenario, I'm also addressing it, but I'm in a more lighthearted, like, hey, you want to take that?
2: But I mean, you know that person's
3: calling?
2: Already mortified,
3: is that your
2: especially
3: mom?
2: In a press conference, especially
3: is that the
2: in
3: wife?
2: Press.
3: Does she need some milk on the way home? Are you getting groceries? What are you doing? I mean, that's my personality. Ben Johnson, Coach John, is very intense, right? Mm-hmm. So it could have been a lot worse, in my opinion. I've been on a plane where I have wanted to say a lot worse, mm-hmm. where the person sitting next to me is, they have their earbuds in.
2: And they're having the conversation.
3: And they're talking so loudly.
2: This is before, my husband is so that guy. This is before takeoff, right?
3: Yes.
2: Or upon landing. This isn't
3: either
2: in the air.
3: One.
2: Because I had a weird experience on these flights, both of my flights, because I just got back from the Bahamas last night, both of my flights. On the way back, my phone rang. And I had my phone on airplane mode and on Delta Wi-Fi, and my phone rang when I was in the air.
3: How's
2: which I was
3: happen?
2: Very confused by. I have no idea. And what's weird is I'm one of these people, you know, I live on the edge, Ian. People have said that many times about me. And so sometimes I won't put my phone on airplane mode. You know, I'll get a little crazy. I'll just leave it.
3: I haven't put my phone on airplane mode in probably 10 years.
2: Right. So I don't normally put mine. But whenever
3: it's not a small plane. That's why you put it on airplane mode. For people don't know, the smaller planes, your phone can interfere with the headsets for the pilots. On a bigger plane,
2: Is that true, like on a private plane? I've always heard that's boo hockey. I have no idea.
3: That's what I've been told. But anyway, I don't know.
2: I don't fly. I've never been on that small of a plane, apparently.
3: So
2: I'm not living the PJ life like Ian is.
3: The
2: one
3: by twos, right? The one by twos that I have to take to Baton Rouge to go call an LSU game.
2: Oh, uh-huh.
3: I will put that damn thing on airplane mode.
2: When you're hopping on Saban's jet to go.
3: Smaller plane. Yeah.
2: Well, so I don't know about that, but I have heard that, you know, in terms of these commercial flights, it doesn't actually do anything.
3: No.
2: But regardless, sometimes I don't put it on airplane mode. I've never had my phone ring in the air. This was like at, you know, 30,000 feet, and my phone started ringing or on the way. It made no sense. It had to have been ringing from Wi-Fi, I guess. I don't know. It was very confusing to me. I clearly did not answer the phone. But you're talking about somebody speaking loudly next to you.
3: My
2: husband's so that guy.
3: I would really, really be annoyed to the point where I would tell your husband, like I told this guy, look, man, act like you're going to take a leak. If you want to finish that phone call, just.
2: But you can't always. Okay. Like, we landed on one of these flights, and my husband took a call, and it had to have. I'm not going to get into the details, but it had to have sounded so crazy to anybody sitting around us.
3: Give us
2: because of what my husband does for a living and who he was talking to. So my husband's a lawyer. He represents mostly all professional athletes, and it's mostly all baby mama drama that he represents these high profile athletes in. And it's a lot of talk about, you know, pregnancy and
3: I can only imagine the one side of that conversation.
2: And, you know, is she actually pregnant, or, you know, who, whatever.
3: See, that conversation I would be interested in, and I would be like, oh, continue. I would be like enthralled.
2: But it has to sound crazy because nobody, you know, people don't know what he's doing.
3: You're sitting
2: next
3: to your husband and he's talking about paternity tests.
2: Right, like crazy stuff, you know. And
3: that would be awkward.
2: Next to him,
3: and that would be entertaining.
2: What kind of drama is this guy?
3: This dude was talking about like shoes and whatnot. I'm like, man, just stop. Just shut up.
2: Maybe shoes were his business.
3: Cell phone etiquette, it's gone. It's over. And I'm to the point where now I'm almost over it. I put my earphones in, right, and I tune out.
2: That's what you have to do. I think some of it's the technology, too, because now these earbuds, you know, that we all use, earbuds that we all use, they're noise canceling, and it's like you can't hear anything. And so then the people talk crazy loud because I think they can't even hear themselves in their own head.
3: Yeah,
2: so I think that's part
3: louder.
2: Of what happens. They talk louder.
3: Yes. It's
2: when I talk on the phone with those, because I get annoyed with those in my ears. So when I use those to talk on the phone, I only put one in so that I can still hear myself so I don't get too loud.
3: I don't use them to talk on the phone. I only use them to listen to music or, you know, play-by-play calls, you know, games, whatever, on an airplane. Cell phone etiquette has been lost and gone when it comes to mass travel. By the way, Tegan Kavan is coming in for Texas. They're up 2-1 on Texas Tech Women's College World Series. They win. They're hoisting the trophy. Texas Tech wins. We got another game.
2: In Vegas right now.
3: Let's go.
2: Still up 2-0 right over.
3: Yes, ma'am.
2: Carolina.
3: Third period
2: Stanley
3: coming
2: Cup
3: in 16
2: final.
3: Minutes.
2: Game
3: ABC.
2: Two. All right. So they're going to continue to keep you updated throughout the evening here on ESPN Radio. Game night is headed your way.
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0: Got another good one. Stanley Cup Finals, game number 2. I'm Q Myers. The second period just ended between the Golden Knights and the Hurricanes, with Vegas holding a 2-0 lead. Brett Howden had both goals for VGK, while the Hurricanes are out shooting Vegas 15-11. Goalie Carter Hart is pitching a shutout. The Golden Knights hold a 1-0 series lead. Also in the NHL, Red Wings captain Dylan Larkin has requested a trade from Detroit, sources told ESPN on Thursday. Larkin has a full no-trade clause in his contract through next season, meaning he'll have control over his destination. Sources told ESPN that issues between Larkin and Detroit management have been brewing a while, dating back at least to testy contract negotiations back in 2023. Additionally, the Red Wings playoff drought has extended to 10 seasons, which is the longest in franchise history. That follows a historic 25-year playoff run for the original six franchise. In the NFL, the Packers extend another wide receiver, another one. First, it was Jaden Reed. Now it's Christian Watson. Within a matter of weeks, the Packers have extended their top two receivers on long-term deals. Watson on Thursday agreed to a four-year, $110.5 million extension. It includes $31 million signing bonus. Sources told ESPN's Adam Schefter this came after Reed signed a three-year, $50.25 million extension on April 24th. Watson, who's 27 years old, previously signed a one-year, $11 million contract last September as a gap deal during his return from a torn ACL late in the 2024 season. For more scores and analysis, check out ESPN.com and the all-new ESPN app. Coming up, game night with Emmett Golden and me, Q Myers, here on ESPN Radio and the all-new ESPN app.
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0: I'm sure they did. 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
1: 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Of course, we'll get into all things NBA Finals, which is what we were talking about.
3: Go, New York! Go, New York!
1: Here we go. 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
4: All right, we got a Knick fan on the board tonight.
1: We're like 12 seconds into
5: the show. We got two Knick fans.
1: You know what? Well, good. Ring the double bell on y'all then. The double bell. Hey, man, you can't come in here and try to bogart the show, man. We're 12 seconds in, man. Ring the bell.
0: Yeah, we'll get to it, man. We actually been giving the Knicks love.
1: Exactly. Y'all ring the bell.
0: Yeah.
1: This is going to become a bad thing, man. There it is.
0: Thank you. Thank you.
1: Minor ring right there.
0: Right.
1: So, the guy who rudely interrupted the show, he goes by the name of Cardi B. We'll call him out throughout the course of the show as well. But we always like to start things off on a nice note because we're some nice guys around these parts on game night.
4: Guys.
1: Exactly. We like to let you know what caught our attention. We do it like this.
6: I made you look.
2: Game night. Made you look.
1: All right, Emmett, you know the drill, man. What caught your attention? What made you look?
0: Well, the first thing that made me look was I saw Myles Garrett, who got traded from the Browns to the Rams. I saw that he had a contract restructure of some sort. I thought he was going to get a new contract. We know after he got traded to the Rams, I said, oh, okay, he's going to be the highest paid player in the NFL. Not so fast, my friend. They just took about $5.5 million from the back end, gave it to him today. I'm sure that's great for him. And also, I mean, I get it. I ain't even mad at him for doing this. But Myles Garrett has not been to an OTA in Cleveland in years. My man was front and center out there in L.A.
1: Well, it's a new job, man. You got to show up to the new job looking good.
0: And I'm not mad at him because it is a new job. You got to get in there, meet your new I'm not tripping. But you talk about irony. I got a big kick out of that to see him front and center at OTA. So, hey, Myles living his best life on his new team. Got an extra $5 million today.
1: Hey, remember when they said OTAs and all that's not Myles Garrett's thing?
0: Uh-huh.
1: It's his thing now.
0: Yeah, it is, right? He's like, I got a chance to win the Super Bowl?
1: Yep.
0: I'm showing up early.
1: Exactly, and he's probably still sending out those smoke signals. Hey, Aaron Donald. Hey, man, I'm here right now just in case you want to hang out.
0: Just in case, man.
1: Just in case.
0: I got a locker right next to me.
1: Exactly. I'm not mad at that at all. So Myles Garrett and getting a little bit of sugar on top of his contract, moving money around a little like we like to call it, is what caught Emmett's attention, what made him look. What made me look came from last night's NBA Finals and the fan that decided he wanted to run onto the court and get a selfie with Wemby. Well, two fans, him and his partner, actually got lifetime bans over the selfie. And, oh, by the way, that guy went to jail. So he went to jail and got a lifetime ban. Not that I think that the NBA is going to actually enforce it.
4: Right.
1: But was it really worth it to take a selfie with Wemby? And, oh, by the way, Mitchell Robinson was there, too. And I don't know if you actually remember the look on Mitchell Robinson's face. It almost looked like a, am I going to have to bury this dude right here? Yo, and what if he had? What if he had buried him right there?
0: I wouldn't have been tripping.
1: I wouldn't have either. But they would have been like, I can't believe that player is such an animal or he did this.
0: I don't know. Because I saw one day when James Harrison was playing for the Steelers.
1: Yeah.
0: A favorite. Playing in Cleveland, a fan ran on the field and he, I mean, rock bottom this dude.
1: As he should.
0: Yeah, and nobody batted an eye. They shouldn't have, you know, so maybe. Thanks. But did you see the selfie?
1: Yeah, it wasn't even a good selfie.
0: Yes, he didn't get Wemby's face. It's just Wemby's chest.
1: Well, the point is, if you enter my arena, I have the right to lay at the smack of down, if
0: that's
1: you know
0: right.
1: what I mean. So. Yes. You know, he got the lifetime ban, him and his buddy, and he also went to jail. Don't think it was worth it, but that's what caught my attention. We'll see if the NBA actually enforces it coming up next season. It's game night here on ESPN Radio, the all-new ESPN app, SiriusXM, Channel 80, and TuneIn. He's Emmett Golden, and I'm Q Myers. Now, with that being said, it is a big night, I feel like, in sports in general. And it's so funny. You know, you start to get to this time of year and people say, oh, it's dead. It's not a whole lot going on. There's a whole lot going on. I'm up here watching the Women's College World Series right now. Texas just tacked on another run, so they're up 3-1 in the top of the seventh. They have an opportunity to be back-to-back champs if they finished off the job. There was a really good game in the WNBA. The Stanley Cup Finals are going on. There's a lot going on as far as I'm concerned.
0: That's right. I mean, it's the second intermission. VGK, my favorite hockey team in the world.
1: That'll play.
0: Yeah, they're up now, you know, with a chance to go up 2-0 on Carolina. You know, a full slate of MLB games, by the way, too. There's just so much going on. And how about this? Remember how big Caitlin Clark and Angel Reese when they got into the WNBA, how big it was. Whenever they played, it felt like the sporting world stopped and everybody was watching. Does it still hit like that?
1: No, it doesn't hit like that for multiple reasons. I think when it hit originally, it was a lot of new. We all knew the rivalry that was in college, which was great. But now we're, you know, a couple seasons in. Caitlin obviously didn't have a very good year last year because she was injured. Angel's already been traded. You know what I mean? But they did square up tonight. You know, the Fever and the Dream, and the Fever got the dub. And, oh, by the way, it seems like things aren't really quite right there with the Fever. Stephanie White, Caitlin Clark and company. It feels like something's off there. And I'll tell you, I know Atlanta lost. The Fever won 83-71. Atlanta might have lost, but that's a team I think is on the come up. Yeah, and it's not because Angel Reese got traded there. And I know she had another double-double, which is great, you know. But I just think that the Dream are on the come up. They're a little young right now, but they're trying to figure things out. And I believe after this loss, they're, 6-3 on the season?
0: Yeah.
1: So they're not playing bad ball. I remember the Aces. I'm here in Las Vegas. Obviously, I'm covering the Aces and rooting for them. I remember them going to Atlanta, right? It was Angel Reese's first home game ever in the ATL, and they were beating the brakes out the Dream. Then all of a sudden, next thing you know, you look up and they're down. And I was like, whoa, hey, Asia! What's going on? Now, they came back and won, but it was way closer than it needed to be. And so that told me that there's no quit in that Atlanta Dream team. So I respect them. They're working their way into something.
0: Without question. You know, the Fever were up in this one early, and then Alicia Gray put the team on her back and went on like
1: She's
0: an 8-0 run
1: player.
0: Herself.
1: Yep.
0: Yeah, she was balling. Just wasn't quite enough because Caitlin Clark, who was sick tonight as well, went over to the bench during the timeout. I didn't see it. I heard the folks doing the game talk about she was throwing up. And then she came back on the court. And I'm like, well, that's weird that she came back on the court. She had 2 assists and hit a 3 just like that. And then next thing you know, it was up to a 10-point game. They end up winning by 12, 83-71.
1: Yeah, Caitlin had 17 points. It wasn't a great night shooting. I don't know if that had to do with her being sick or just wasn't a great night shooting. 6-17, 2-for-8 from three-point land. She did have 7 boards and 8 assists, so that's good. I mean, she's always going to be involved in the game. I feel like that it's not they're not as exciting as they were, you know, them being Caitlin and Angel. I also think a lot of it has to do with the WNBA has a lot of really good talent. There's a lot of really good players sprinkled throughout the course of the league.
0: Yeah, and I think what happened is we kind of shook out the pretenders, right? Because there were a whole lot of people that jumped in that never watched the WNBA before, and a lot of people stuck around. But the people that just came to kind of jump on, you know, the Angel Reese and Caitlin Clark beef and to be a part of that, once that kind of died down, they went away. So at least now WNBA fans are watching the WNBA and not a lot of people. What is it called? Grifting? Or drift, I don't know what it's called, but
1: you about to give me the lie to you, man. And I don't like to be a liar, dude.
0: I think there were a bunch of I believe they're called grifters that jumped on board and was just kind of trying to stroke up some controversy. All those people have left now, and WNBA fans get to enjoy the great product that the WNBA is.
1: Well, the Fever got the 83-71 victory over the Dream. You mentioned the Stanley Cup Finals. It's in the third period right now with the Golden Knights holding a 2-0 lead on the Hurricanes and the Golden Knights. And it's not just because I'm here in Vegas, but they're the hottest team in hockey. I know it's only down to 2, but it's just what they were able to start at, where they fired their coach with 8 games left in the season to now being in the Stanley Cup Finals is incredible. Carolina could score in a quick second. So just because they're up 2-0, the third period just started, buckle up. That's all I got to say.
0: It ain't over.
1: It ain't even close to over. Buckle up, because Carolina could score like that. They're at their house as well, so their fans are going to get lathered up and try to back their Hurricanes. He's Emma Golden. I'm Q Myers. It's game night here on ESPN Radio. The Brunson burner was, man, he was running hot at the end of that game one NBA Finals. That's next here on ESPN Radio on the all-new ESPN app.
2: 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Now the pressure quickly mounts for San Antonio. How will they respond? Game two of the NBA Finals. 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
10: Fans, close your ears. At least cover one of them up at this stage of the game. Aaron Judge has been diagnosed with a stress fracture of his first rib on his right side. The Yankees have announced that he will be re-imaged in approximately 4 to 6 weeks. Judge is expected to return at some point this season. Emmett, couple key words. He will be re-imaged in approximately 4 to 6 weeks, and he's expected to return at some point this season. Yes. Those are the key words in what I just told you.
11: Approximately and some point.
10: Right.
11: And re-imaged.
10: Yes. Right?
11: So it will be a while before we see Aaron Judge again, and that's unfortunate. You know,
10: I
11: want to see all the stars be healthy for every team. You know, the sports are better when the best players are on the field. So that is disappointing. The Yankees are half a game behind the Rays. So I feel like they'll be able to stay afloat. I'm not necessarily worried about them completely falling off a cliff. But, you know, any opportunity, I think, for Judge to win the AL MVP this year is basically gone after hearing that.
10: Well, it stinks for Major League Baseball. I mean, we love to see the stars play, the Otanis, the Judges, you know, all the guys that, you know, you stop and watch whatever they do. Judges at bat, okay, I'm gonna stop.
11: Kings
10: and watch
11: pitching,
10: right? You know, exactly. There's a handful of players that are must watch TV. Aaron Judge is definitely one of those, so that just stinks for baseball and just fans in general that it's apparently 4 to 6 weeks he will be re-imaged. He's been diagnosed with a stress fracture of his first rib on his right side, but he is expected to return at some point this season. It's game night here on ESPN Radio, the all-new ESPN app, SiriusXM Channel 80, and tune in.
12: I want to use the term that you used there. You said Mariano Rivera. It sort of felt like in this game that, like, Carl Anthony Towns, if you will, was Andy Pettit.
13: Ricochets in and out. Another offensive rebound and stick back. Carl Anthony Towns and the foul.
14: He's been an absolute monster.
12: And he gave you, like, seven strong.
15: Strong,
12: to the bullpen and said, all right, we got you where we need to get you, big fella. Jalen Brunson, take us home. And that's what they did. He's the closer.
13: Here's Brunson. Brunson driving in traffic. Left hand hits again. Jalen Brunson taking over in the fourth quarter.
10: So appropriate that they use the term closer for Jalen Brunson. Obviously talking about the great Mariano Rivera as well, but we spent the last few days, ever since Myles Garrett got traded from the Browns to the Rams, saying now the Rams have their closer. Everyone's looking for a closer, and that's who Big Body Brunson is for the Knicks. It is game night here on ESPN Radio on the all-new ESPN app. He's Emmett Golden. I'm Q Myers, and what we saw Emmitt in NBA Finals game number one. And even though it wasn't a great shooting performance really by anybody, it took a lot of shots for Jalen Brunson to get the 30 points. The shots he had to have, in the moments that he had to have them, he was able to come through with. And he is absolutely the game changer for that team. They have a lot of dudes that are contributing and help them get to that point. But at some point, as you heard them say, they said, hey, here you go. We got you here, big fella. Go close it out for us.
11: Hey, when his team needs him, 9 times out of 10, he steps up, you know, and that's super, super important. And, you know, they always talk about a small guard can't be your best player on the team if you're going to win a championship. Jalen's doing his best to disprove that, and it feels like he is on his way to do that. You know, we talked about it last night as we were on the air after the game. I felt like Karl Anthony Towns was the reason that they won the game. I mean, mostly about his defense on Wembanyama. Because if Wemby plays well, I don't know if the Knicks, you know, steal that one last night. But even with all that being said, somebody needed to score the basketball, especially down 14 and you know, all of the everything that happened in the second half. And Brunson definitely stepped up and provided that punch offensively.
10: Yeah, he did. He scored 13 of his 30 points in the fourth quarter. Right? I mean, and that's what they needed. Again, it wasn't an impressive shooting night. It was probably the worst game that the Knicks are going to play throughout the course of the series, and they still found a way to win by 10, and he was the guy that led the charge. And the cool thing about it is I'm so glad that this is happening in the NBA Finals, right? I'm so happy this is the NBA Finals because everyone is able to see what Jalen Brunson can do. You know, I mean, you know, of course, if you're a Knicks fan, you know Jalen Brunson. If you're a big-time basketball fan, you know Jalen Brunson. But now he's on the big stage where the Knicks haven't been, the NBA Finals, and he's doing it in the biggest pressure moment against the guy that's the most recognizable guy in the NBA right now, in Victor Wembanyama. Right? I know they don't go mano-a-mano against each other, but it's one guy's team against the other guy's team. I feel like there's even more spotlight now on Jalen Brunson, what he's able to do.
11: And I'm telling a lot of the, I mean, for lack of a better term, casual fans, but I would say even people who aren't fans of the NBA are going to come up and turn this game on to say, I got to see about this dude they're calling the alien.
10: Right.
11: And now they're seeing Jalen Brunson, and I'm sure they're like, oh, I might not have turned the TV on for this guy, but, man, you know, this dude is balling and hitting some big buckets, and that's exactly what the Knicks need. And I've been impressed with the Knicks all the way through the playoffs because, I mean, whether it's Josh Hart grabbing 15 rebounds.
10: That was impressive. Yep.
11: Yeah. Yeah, if it's Shamet coming off the bench and dropping 13 and hitting 3 threes, like, they just have done it as a team. And it's not the same guys every night. You know, they're kind of guys that step up in different areas. And the leader of that team, the guy who kind of gets all that going, is definitely Jalen Brunson.
10: Yeah, he's only the third Knick with 30-plus points in a road game in the finals, along with, and check these names out, along with Walt Frazier and Willis Reed, some guys you may have heard of.
11: I think I've heard of them before.
10: Right? Yeah, some guys that got some pretty good resumes, right? That's the kind of company that Jalen Brunson is keeping right now, and I really do like that closer mentality, that theme, that approach, you know, talking about Mariano Rivera. And again, this might be the best year that we see from the Knicks for the next 15 years. I don't know. I'm not going to be the one to sit there and say, oh, man, they're going to go on a run for the next 3-4 years. They're going to run the league. I'm not going to be that guy. I'm going to live in the moment and appreciate what they're doing right now. But you're talking about a team that has won 12 in a row. Count them, 12 in a row.
11: And I saw them up close and personal, you know, in the Eastern Conference Finals.
10: Yeah, they just scored another bucket on the Cavs right now.
11: Exactly. But don't worry, because the Cavaliers are actually up 3-2 analytically when it comes to expected scores. So at least we have that. But in all seriousness, man, this team is rolling. When they get down, they don't get flustered. They just stick with it, and they keep playing, and they keep defending. So I've really been impressed with everybody. I even said to you last night, like, Mike Brown. I don't think there's enough people talking about Mike Brown and what he's been able to do with that team and really getting them to that next level. Because when they fired Thibodeau, I think a lot of us was like, Mike Brown? Like,
10: that was me.
11: That
10: was like me. That. My bad.
11: Hey, it was me, too.
10: You know?
11: Me, too. Like, that was the plan? Hey, we deserve to get the bell.
10: Yeah, I don't have any problem with that. I don't mind catching that bell because I was absolutely wrong about Mike Brown, and he's got the Knicks right where they need to be, winners of 12 straight, and they're up 1-0 in the NBA Finals Game 2 coming up on Friday with coverage beginning at 7:30 Eastern Time here on ESPN Radio. Real quick, I did want to pass along this, Emmett. The Women's College World Series, over. Wow. Texas, back-to-back champs. They sweep Texas Tech 2-0. And Tegan Cavan, first two-time Women's College World Series most outstanding player since the award was first given out back in 1995. They win 4-1. So the first two runs that they scored was on an error, but they punch in two more runs in the, I believe it was in the bottom of the sixth, or what was it, top of the sixth that they scored those two. Mm-hmm. But either way, they win 4-1, top of the seventh. Thank you. So they end up winning 4-1, and they're back-to-back champs. And there you go. Just like that, the Women's College World Series is in the books.
11: Yeah, congratulations to Texas. I did want to see a third game.
10: Absolutely.
11: You know, kind of hoping for that. But, man, Texas has been awesome, all year, and they've been awesome for a while. So it's no surprise that they were there. I think we were surprised that, Oklahoma wasn't there. But, Texas and Texas Tech, they played pretty well, but Texas just too much for Texas Tech.
10: I'm wondering if this is going to be a new little bit of a rivalry, right? I mean, this is 2 years in a row now in the Women's College World Series that they've played for a championship, Texas and mm-hmm. Texas Tech. And Texas had to come through the loser's bracket to be able to get to where they were and finally get it done. So back-to-back champions for Texas. So congratulations to them. Down one game. What is Wemby and the Spurs going to have to do in game two? That's next.
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1: Jaden Reed, now it's Christian Watson. Within a matter of weeks, the Packers have extended their top two receivers on long-term contracts. Watson on Thursday agreed to a four-year, $110.5 million extension that included $31 million signing bonus, that's what sources told ESPN's Adam Schefter. 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
2: Coming up on the Friday edition of Unsportsmanlike with Evan Cohen, Chris Canty, and me, Michelle Smallman. Wemby and the Spurs threw away game one at home against the Knicks. I'll tell you if what I saw from them concerns me going into game two. It's Unsportsmanlike, 6 a.m. Eastern, right here on ESPN Radio, ESPN 2, and ESPNU.
3: The Spurs won't foul. It's now 12 consecutive wins for the Knicks as they take game one of the NBA Finals.
4: We played a game. We didn't get the outcome we wanted. There'll be a lot of feedback from the film and breaking this down that will lead to game two. 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
5: I agree with the coach. It's the same. Every team guards differently. You know, I'm going to figure it out. Yeah, I mean, I was bad tonight. It's not more complicated than that.
6: I'm from New York. 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I agree with that 100%. It's game night here on ESPN Radio, the all-new ESPN app, SiriusXM Channel 80, and tune in. 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Don't forget, ESPN Radio's coverage of game two of the NBA Finals begins at 7:30 Eastern coming up on Friday. The Spurs were in the driver's seat. They were up 14 points in the third quarter. They took their foot off the gas. They got tired. They thought the Knicks were going to roll over. I don't know what was going on through their mind, but it wasn't finishing. That is for sure, and they didn't. And Wemby did not have a very good game at all, right? He only hit six shots from the field. He scored 12 points from the free throw line, but just did not have a very good game. Emmett, he settled. You mentioned it last night following the game. There was a lot of jumpers. He fell in love with the three-point line. It just was not a good performance in game number one. And if that's going to be the worst that the Knicks play, what they did in game one, the Spurs could be in some trouble.
7: Yeah, the Spurs have to hope that that's the worst that they're going to play, too. I don't know if that's the case, because I could tell you this, after going through seven games against Oklahoma City, there's no place to catch up on rest. Like, you can't catch up to the Knicks on rest.
1: Right.
7: You know, the Knicks played like six games in a month, you know, or eight games in a month, because they just were ripping through everybody. So they're rested, and even if this is a long series, they'll be fine. The Spurs are already playing from a place of fatigue. You know, so I know if Wemby, if people are saying, man, Wemby looked tired, I don't know where he's going to get the energy from, because there's just no place for him to kind of catch up on that.
1: No, there's not. And I'm glad that you mentioned tired. Brian Windhorst, Wendy, ESPN senior NBA writer, was on Get Up, and he talked about what he thought was wrong with Wemby.
8: I just thought he was a little bit low on energy from the start. Now, this game started off at a frenetic pace. Everybody was running very fast. There were no whistles. Everybody was exhausted. But Wemby was already trailing the plays in the first quarter. And I think throughout the game, didn't have the energy that we saw him to start the last couple of series when he had dominant game ones, when he wanted to come out and make statements in the first quarter. I just don't think he had the energy to do it.
7: You know, when and you've hooped before, and anybody that has just played sports, when you get that, once you get that second win, you're cool.
1: Right.
7: Right. But if your body is fatigued, that second win comes and you're not cool. You know, right. You're still fighting. You're still it takes more out of you to get back on defense, you know, to box out and to put an extra body on someone. And I think that's what the Spurs are dealing with. And I don't by any means feel like that because of that reason they can't, you know, win a game, or that the Knicks are going to sweep them or anything like that. It's just that they can't afford to ever let their foot off the gas, and it's just going to be more hard for them, or harder, I should say, to do that than it is the Knicks, because the Knicks are fairly fresh.
1: I think it was a really good observation by Wendy when he said that he looked like he was fatigued, because a lot of his jumpers were short.
7: Yeah.
1: And as a guy who, you know, played ball, you play

0: play ball. Anyone who's played ball, as you mentioned before, when you're short, when your shots are short, when they're hitting the front of the iron, that's usually because that you don't have the legs. Your legs aren't there. And, you know, the thing about it is you saw, you know, Wimby get to the top of the key and settle for three-pointers. He shot, what, 2 for 9 from three-point? I mean, just it's one of those, and you can see it a lot of times from guys that are fatigued. They want to make a play. They want to help their team out, obviously, but they just don't have the juice to get down low and bang. And this goes back to giving Karl-Anthony Towns some credit because he put his body on Wemby and made Wemby really work hard. And so that wore him down as well. And you can just see the fatigue kicking in. And, you know, he's going to have to take his game to the next level in order to win this. He's not going to be able to play a game where he's settling for jumpers or trying to create something at the very end of the shot clock, right? A lot of times when he goes to that spin move that everybody sees coming, then that's when you start swiping at the ball. Mm-hmm. And guess what? You know what we say? Cookies. That's going the other way, right? That's what you say. I mean, you put that ball on the ground, there's a chance that a little dude, a guard's going to come and take it the other way, and that's what the Knicks did.
1: And we also know that, you know, a lot of times if you want to wear down the team's best player, you make him defend. And Wemby is the best defensive player in the NBA, but that doesn't mean that you shouldn't, you know, go into the hole and go up and let. I ain't saying let him block you, but if he blocks you, so what? You know, because what I think one of the errors that OKC made a lot is they got into the paint, saw him, and turned around. So yeah, he didn't have to do much, but just be there, you know, just be that presence. If you're going into his body and making him contest your shots, whether you get blocked or not, you continuously do that. And I felt like when the Spurs went on their run is because the Knicks stopped going at Wemby. They started to shoot more jumpers than maybe I would have liked to have seen them. But once they got back to that, then all of a sudden you could tell that Wemby started to look more fatigued than he did earlier.
0: Well, a couple things. The Knicks started going on a run when Wemby went to the bench, right? When he went to the bench, they said, okay, now we can go to the paint all we want. We can do whatever we want at this stage of the game. All bets are off. And so they started scoring there. And then, again, offensively, the Spurs were not smart in their game plan and their approach, right? They got him. His teammates got him the ball late. They got him the ball at the top of the key as opposed to, you know, down low. They just – I didn't think they played a very smart game. I think they need a lot of adjustments coming up for Friday's game number 2. And on top of that, I think Dylan Harper needs to be a factor. He needs to play more than 28 minutes. He had a hell of a game 1. He just didn't have enough of a game 1.
1: Yeah, and that was Mitch Johnson's decision, you know, to go with the veteran and De'Aaron Fox. And something tells me that'll be an adjustment, you know, in the next game.
0: Yeah, it's going to have to be. It's going to have to be. There's no doubt about that. Well, there's going to be some adjustments made in the final one of this one. Stanley Cup final update. Let's get it.
2: NHL update.
0: Well, Emmett, you know how the game go, right? You know how the game go. I mentioned earlier that Vegas Golden Knights were up 2-0, and I said, hey, don't celebrate now. I'm not bragging, that's for sure, because Carolina's a hell of a team that can score in bunches. Yep, guess what? They scored in bunches. It is now knotted up at 2. 2-2, they've scored 2 in the third period, and there's only 7 minutes left to go in regulation. So, buckle up, just like we buckled up in game number 1. I think this is going to be a fantastic series. I do not expect for it to be over anytime soon. And the way this game is going, don't feel like this is going to be over anytime soon either.
1: No, quickly, too. It was boom, boom.
0: Yep. That's what they do.
1: I looked up, and I was like, okay, they scored. And, you know, and they scored about, you know, halfway through the third period. Yep. I looked at you, and, like, they scored at the start of this segment to have 1 goal, and before the segment was over, they tied it. It happened fast, and now Carolina is rocking. Rink is going crazy.
0: Well, as it should, right? And they're the hottest scoring team in the NHL. I mean, the Hurricanes throughout the course of, you know, the postseason, the playoffs, until they lost game 1, they had only lost 1 other game.
1: Yeah.
0: Right? I mean, when they lost game 1 in the Stanley Cup Finals, that was only their second loss in the postseason. They're as hot as the Knicks.
1: Right. But they were facing a team in VGK that I felt like were the Knicks. That was kind of where I wanted to make the comparison. But nah, man, Carolina, they are an offensive juggernaut, and we're seeing that in real time right now.
0: Yeah, we are. So there's about 6 minutes left to go in the third period. It is all knotted up at 2. Stanley Cup Final. I mean, we started the show saying, As much as people might say there's not a lot going on in sports right now, there is plenty and plenty today. And tonight, man, and this one, like I said, you got to buckle up. You got to buckle up because this finish is just about guaranteed to be a thriller down the stretch. Like I said, less than 6 minutes left to go, and it's all knotted up at two. This is incredible, my friend.
1: Yeah, and just watching the fans outside of the arena go, because there was like a couple thousand people outside of the arena. Inside, everybody has their towels going crazy. I mean, I'll say this for people who have never actually like watched the Stanley Cup final. Give it a shot.
0: Yes.
1: Because you want to see an exciting sport being played. It's the Stanley Cup final. I get it. Like, if you're like, okay, a random Tuesday in November, you really ain't feeling hockey, I get it. But the Stanley Cup final is one of the best events in all of sports. And if you check it out, something tells me that you'll be thoroughly entertained.
0: You know, and to your point about the fans outside and you know, having their towels and waving their towels, I can tell you right now that there is multiple watch parties going on here in Vegas, including T-Mobile Arena, where it costs like $5 to get in, and it's a sellout.
1: Right.
0: Right? And you know, I mean, you've been here plenty of times. You know how many sports books you can go to, how many different places you can go to and watch the game. They have the arena, the home ice of the Vegas Golden Knights sold out at a watch party right now. So, you know, that just shows you the magnitude of the Stanley Cup Finals. And, again, you don't have to be a hockey enthusiast to enjoy the passion, the energy, the hits, you know, the skill set of
1: the speed.
0: It's
1: so fast, man. It's awesome. So, like you said, it's a great time of the year. And, oh, just give us a week, because then the World Cup will be going on in America. It'll just be another big event going on. So it's a great time to be a sports fan.
0: It is a great time to have a great time and be a sports fan, as my tag team partner Emmett Golden just said here on Game Night on ESPN Radio and the all-new ESPN app. Coming up next, the guy I believe has to be an X factor for the Spurs to win Game 2. It's coming up here on ESPN Radio on the all-new ESPN app.
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4: Harper has it. Harper against Mikal Bridges. Takes him into the lane. Stops. Gets deep. Flips it up and in. Playing way ahead of his years.
5: Mikal Bridges is a big-time defender. Dylan Harper's abusing him.
6: Dylan Harper was abusing him. Dylan Harper only played 28 minutes, scored 16 points. To me, he is the X factor for the Spurs. 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And it is time for the Progressive NBA snapshot. And Emmett, that's what the snapshot is to me, is Dylan Harper, even as a rookie, I know that he comes in off the bench. But to me, we talked about it on last night following the game. He was a guy that was cooking. He was in his bag. It didn't look like it mattered who they put in front of him. He was still able to dominate. They just needed to put him in the game a little bit more, especially when they got stagnant and they got stale and they couldn't score. Guess what? That's a guy who's young, got energy, can get to the cup. That's the thing about Harper. That's why I like him so much, man. That dude gets going downhill. Let him get 2 feet in the paint. Right? Good night.
7: Yeah.
6: Good night.
7: And I agree with you. I don't know if Mitch just wanted a veteran on the floor. Like, hey, it's the finals, so let's put De'Aaron Fox out there. The issue is, I don't know if De'Aaron Fox is 100% healthy.
6: I'm assuming he's not. No, he's not.
7: He was 3 of 13 last night. Mm-hmm. Just didn't really shoot it well. Had 3 turnovers, which isn't the end of the world for a guard, but just wasn't really effective, you know, really in any aspect of the game. So when you got a young guy like Dylan Harper, who was extremely effective when he got his minutes, he played 28 minutes last night, had 16 points, 6 of 10 from the floor, and had 8 rebounds. Something tells me, well, I won't even assume, because I don't know what Mitch Johnson's going to do. You know, I would hope.
6: He better do like Spike Lee and do the right thing, brother.
7: Yeah. Or he could be like some other coaches we've seen in the past that just stick to, you know, their rotation and, you know, are late to make adjustments. And this is the thing about the NBA Finals. If you wait too long to adjust, you go home. Your season's over.
6: Right. Well, they can't afford to do that. Dylan Harper, I do believe, is going to be a bigger factor coming up in Game 2 on Friday. Well, he caught up with George Sedano and PJ Carlissimo, part of ESPN Radio. Check it out.
8: Dylan, for you, game one of the NBA Finals, I'm sure there was a lot of emotions and, you know, before, during, and even after the game. How would you describe the entire experience?
9: It would have been a great experience. We would have won, but I mean, end of the day, it's 1st of 7, so be grateful for the position I'm in. Obviously, it's the biggest accomplishment you could be at as a basketball player. So, I mean, just trying to be confident in myself and just trying to think of these games as regular games.
10: New York had 23 second chance points. It seemed there were a number of times that you guys got caught in rotation, so it made it hard to block out. Like, you weren't in front of the guy, you weren't matched up, so they got some offensive rebounds, and they converted pretty well. Was that a problem in game one?
9: Yeah, definitely. I feel like for us, I mean, we just got to be better on the ball. We just got to be better, I think, with our initial spots and just being in the right place at the right time. But when a team gets you moved like that, the ball is just going around. It's hard to rebound because everyone's just not in the right position. But I think it also comes down to effort, and I feel like we'll show our effort through the roof next game.
8: We mentioned the offensive rebounding. Where are some other areas that you guys think you can improve moving into game 2?
9: I think definitely a little bit of everything. I feel like our identity, we kind of got away from that at times. I think offense and defense, just, you know, trusting each other and just being together as a group, I think that's the biggest thing.
10: Any fatigue from the Western Conference Finals? I know you guys aren't about excuses, but still, you went through seven games. You had a shorter time to prepare. Were you more tired in the game or no? Or did you notice any difference compared to the Western Conference Finals?
9: I mean, yeah, I feel like throughout the whole playoffs, fatigue's kind of been a big thing for everyone. I mean, even though they got, what, 9 days off, I feel like there's still a little bit of fatigue as well. But just for us, definitely, and for me, myself, I feel that first stint, you can kind of feel it in the fatigue. But I feel like after that, I think you kind of just settle in.
2: You're down 1-0 in this series, and, you know, it's best of seven, obviously. But, you know, you guys are down 3-2 facing elimination in the last series. What did you guys learn from that experience that you could apply maybe to a situation like this?
9: Can't take no possession for granted. That's the biggest thing that we took from it, just being ourselves. I mean, just keep doing what God is here. We don't have to switch up what we did. And I feel like as a whole group, we feel like we could play a lot better.
11: Yeah, and I'm sure they, I know they can. I've seen them play better, you know. Mm-hmm. But what it comes down to is now you got to go back and not just win game two. You got to win a game on the Knicks floor as well. And that's going to be a tough place. Madison Square Garden, as pumped up as Knicks fan. You see, we had my man Cardi on the board hit the Go New York soon as we started the show.
12: Well, he ain't got no sense, so that's on him.
11: No Knicks fan does. That's my point.
12: Right.
11: Do you know a rational Knicks fan? No, they are going to go crazy when they play at home. So the Spurs have their work cut out for them.
12: Yeah, they do. And they have to win, in my opinion, game number two Friday night with, of course, coverage beginning at 7:30 p.m. Eastern here on ESPN Radio.
3: NHL update.
12: Well, you know how the game go. Rinse and repeat what we just said a few minutes ago about this Stanley Cup final. As I mentioned, buckle up. It's going to be a thriller until the end, and that's exactly what it is. Carolina has now done three in a row. They've scored three goals in the third period. So now they lead 3-2 with 3:29 left to go in the third. There was a bit of controversy. Looked like VGK might have scored. They tried to get goalie interference, and it didn't happen. So then they lose their challenge. So then it's a power play for Carolina, and they don't need a power play to score. But when they have one, they're going to score.
11: Yeah, and that's what you don't want to do when they've already scored two quick goals. You don't want to then give them a power play, although it looks like VGK is going to go on a power play now. Jackson Blake in the sin bin for 2 minutes for tripping. So this is Vegas's opportunity right now to tie this thing. There's only 3:29 left in the game.
12: Yeah, exactly. So we'll continue to update you on the Stanley Cup Finals game number two between the Vegas Golden Knights and the Carolina Hurricanes. I do want to go back real quick to the NBA Finals, as we heard from Dylan Harper as he talked to George Sedano and PJ Carlissimo. And again, I think that even though he's a rookie, from everything that we heard, he just was just kind of wise beyond his ears, or his ears, I should say, his ears too, probably, but his ears for sure. You know, where he, you know, yeah, he had a great game. It would have been great if they won. Like, he understood, right. Yeah, the individual, that's fine, right? I did some really good things. Youngest player in NBA history to score 10-plus points in an NBA Finals game. Second Spur rookie with double-digit points in a Finals game, along with Manu Ginobili, right? Had his sixth game of postseason with at least 15 points on 60% shooting. Like, all those things are nice.
11: Mm-hmm.
12: But it doesn't matter if you're not winning.
11: Yeah, and it doesn't matter if you're not on the floor, you know? You got to get on the floor. So it'll be interesting to see how the rotations change. Will Harrison Barnes play? You know,
12: he could play, but not 12 minutes. That's too long. 12 minutes for Harrison Barnes is too long.
11: Yeah, what are you thinking, like four?
12: Yeah. I mean, let him spell someone at the end of a quarter, maybe to open up a quarter, right? You gotta hide him, right?
11: Right.
12: You need him to allow someone to get their breath and you know, get their energy back up, but not 12 minutes worth. That's
11: like,
12: too much.
11: You can still rest in real time and not game time.
12: Right.
11: And I do agree that Harrison Barnes would be a good guy to use in those situations.
12: Right. I mean, he was 0-for.
11: Yeah.
12: Like 0-for 12 minutes.
11: Right.
12: Like nothing he did that was he was out there was positive. Every time Jalen Brunson saw him lined up against him, you know what he said? His eyes got big. He thought he had James Harden defending him again.
11: Harrison Barnes 0 for 2. Both shots were threes, and he missed a free throw. Had two rebounds and an assist. No turnovers, so at least he didn't do that.
12: Yeah, again, 0 for the 12 minutes, man. It just wasn't what they needed. Again, 12 minutes is too long. You want to put him in for a couple minutes, fine. But I need to find a way to get the young fella Dylan Harper in there. That's who you need to have in there. 28 minutes is not enough, especially when he was cooking like he was. 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He's Emmett Golden. I'm Q Myers. How did Texas go back-to-back in the Women's College World Series? And Aaron Judge, what is the latest and greatest with him? We got that coming up on Game Night on ESPN Radio and the all-new ESPN app.
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12: We tried to tell you Stanley Cup Finals game number 2 was going to be a thriller. No lies told. I'm Q Myers. The Golden Knights and the Hurricanes are now knotted up at 3 with just over 30 seconds left to go in the third period. The Hurricanes got out to a 3-2 lead in the third as they scored all three of their goals in the period. And then the Golden Knights had to actually pull their goalie before Captain Mark Stone came through with VGK's third goal. So it's ending, looking like the third period is about to end, and they're going to have to, well, have a little bit extra goalie or extra hockey. Who's not going to sign up for that? So it's 3-3, just a few seconds left in the third period. We'll update you on that as it continues to roll on. Also in the NHL, Red Wings captain Dylan Larkin has requested a trade for Detroit. Sources told ESPN on Thursday, Larkin has a full no-trade clause in his contract through next season, meaning he'll have control over his destination. Sources told ESPN that issues between Larkin and Detroit management have been brewing a while, dating back to a testy contract negotiation back in 2023. Additionally, the Red Wings' playoff drought has extended to 10 seasons. In the NFL, the Packers extend another wide receiver. First, it was Jaden Reed. Now it's Christian Watson. Within a matter of weeks, the Packers extended their top two wide receivers on long-term contracts. Watson, on Thursday, agreed to a four-year, $110.5 million extension that included a $31 million signing bonus, sources told ESPN's Adam Schefter. For more scores and analysis, check out ESPN.com and the all-new ESPN app. Coming up, more game night with Emmett Golden and me, Q Myers, here on ESPN Radio and the all-new ESPN app.
0: 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Nick Saban is hoping Congress saves college sports. I'll tell you what he said and why he's dead wrong. 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
2: I'm Q Myers, Studio Q, Las Vegas, Nevada. He's Emmett Golden, Studio Carr, Cleveland, Ohio. What is going on? How are you doing this show?
3: We had a power outage, and it's our side of the street, too. Well, I bought a hotspot just in case. For whatever reason, I wasn't getting reception in the house, so I had to come outside. I got in my car. Hey, man, the show must go on. You know what I'm saying?
2: The Studio Honda. Must go on. So if you want to be a part of the studio audience, all you got to do is drive by Emmett's house.
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2: 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So, you know what?
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2: And my tag team partner, Emmett Golden, is actually in the house tonight. He's not in his car. So, I don't know, man. It was pretty cool when you were doing your show from the car, even though it got a little bit cold there in the fine city of Cleveland.
4: It was, at that time anyway, it did dip into the 50s. It would be fine tonight out there, as it's about 70 degrees right now in the beautiful city of Cleveland, but I'm cool. I like being in the house at my desk where my studio is at.
2: Hey, man, wouldn't it have been funny, though, if you were in the car doing this show and some rando just started knocking on your window? Hey, man, hey, you got a couple dollars, man? Hey, man, a brother need a 40-ounce, man. Like, Ezell runs up on you or something?
4: Fortunately enough, I stay on a side street, you know?
2: What does that mean?
4: It don't mean anything. Okay. I actually had a young man solicit for some leaves the other day as I was on my walk. I'm like, bro, I'm 46 years old. What do you think I'm doing out here? I'm trying to get some exercise.
2: Okay. I'd have been like, I got kids. I don't need you to rake my leaves. I got kids. That's what I had them for.
4: I ain't talking about raking my leaves. But anyway.
2: All right. He's Emmett Golden. I'm Q Myers. This is a family show here on Game Night on ESPN Radio. The all-new ESPN app, SiriusXM, Channel 80, and TuneIn. 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You know what they say. It be your own people. And, it be our own people. And that's what Yankee fans are thinking. That's what New York fans, sports fans are probably thinking right now, is the New York Knicks are up 1-0 in the NBA Finals, and then they get the news of Aaron Judge if they're a Yankee fan. Jeff Passan, ESPN senior MLB insider, was on SportsCenter to pass along the information about what's going on with Aaron Judge.
5: You know, typically when you hear one of the best players in baseball is going to be out for 4 to 6 weeks, that's not good news, but compared to what the Yankees were worried Aaron Judge might have, which is thoracic outlet syndrome, which would have required season-ending surgery, a fractured rib is good news. And the expectations, the Yankees say, is that Aaron Judge will be back this season, but in the meantime, this has been the best offense in the American League. They have 315 runs scored this season, 23 more than the next team. So the belief is that not only is the Yankees offense going to be good enough, but this is a team that's built around pitching anyway, and they're going to be able to weather the loss of Aaron Judge.
6: The timeline itself, is there an expectation that he will be back at the immediate aftermath of that 4 to 6 timeline, or is that just a recheck?
5: Yeah, they're going to reevaluate at that point. So the expectation is it could be longer. But, you know, with a fractured rib like that, a stress fracture, you just never know. And that's the tricky part of this whole thing. It's one of those injuries where you really don't do a lot. You just got to sit around and wait for it to heal. And Aaron Judge isn't going to know if it's healed until he starts swinging a bat again, until he starts doing baseball activities. So this will keep him out through the All-Star break. And the hope is that he could be back by August, perhaps September.
4: That is, it's interesting. I could tell you through personal experience, my youngest son, when he was in high school, his senior year, he had 2 stress fractures in his spine. Mm. He missed 8 weeks before he was able to get back out. So who knows? Maybe Aaron heals a little faster, but I would look at it's probably going to be a month and a half at best, if not 2 months, before we see Aaron Judge again. And then, you know, you got to get your timing back. You need maybe rehab stint, you know, in AAA somewhere. Fortunately enough for the Yankees, as you just heard there from Jeff, their offense is awesome. They're not a one-man band offensively, right, and their pitching is really good. So they should be fine. And, hey, man, I mean, you get Aaron Judge back for the run to the playoffs, it could be a lot worse.
2: Yeah, it could be. And that was Jeff Passan. That was just passing along the information and kind of breaking it down, you know, the results of the diagnosis that Aaron Judge had, a stress fracture of his first rib on his right side. He's expected to return this season, but as you heard Jeff talking about, 4 to 6 weeks, and then he'll be re-imaged and re-evaluated. Now, I just never liked the re-evaluation, re-imaging, and the is expected to, right? Yeah. Because that doesn't mean guaranteed to. Just mean, you know, there's a lot of things in life I've expected to do. There's a lot of things in life I ain't done, but I was expected to do it, right? I mean, and it's just you just never know. And I think you hit it on the head. You know, those kind of injuries, everyone kind of heals differently. Mm-hmm. Jeff Passan broke it down. There's not really a whole lot he could do but sit around and heal. So how quickly is he going to heal? How quickly is he going to come back from that? We'll find out. But he did have that, he was diagnosed with a stress fracture in one of his right ribs back in March 2020. That was stemming from him diving for a ball in September 2019. That injury didn't keep him out of any games because of the COVID-19 pandemic delayed the start of the 2020 season. Then a right calf strain ended up limiting him to 28 games, and he finished with .257 batting average and all that other good stuff. But, so he's dealt with this before, but, you know, he didn't have the – I don't want to say luxury because COVID wasn't a luxury, but, you know, COVID delayed the season, so he was given time to heal.
4: Yeah, and like I said, they're half a game behind the Rays. You know, their pitching staff is awesome. Their offense is really, really good, the best in baseball from a run-scoring standpoint. So, I keep wanting to say Knicks fans. We've been talking Knicks so much. Yankee fans, right. Which I think they're all the same. Breathe a little sigh of relief. It doesn't, you know, it's not the best thing in the world, but it could be a lot worse because if you lose Aaron Judge for the entire season, I don't know, you know, how likely you are to get to the World Series.
2: Well, Yankee fans, just watch the Knicks. Just watch the Knicks, right? And think about them for a while, right? They're giving you something to watch, follow, and get excited about right now. And then, you know, maybe a couple weeks could pass by, and depending on how this NBA Finals plays out, and then you can start reevaluating your feelings on Aaron Judge.
4: Man, if the Knicks win a championship, New York won't, at least New York Knicks fans won't sober up until 6 to 8 weeks. You know what I'm saying? It's going to be a while. They'll come to and never realize that that Aaron Judge missed some time.
0: Yeah. Go, New York, go, New York,
4: hey, there you go.
2: Yeah, we've heard that song way too many times already this evening, but I get it. I get it, right? It's an excitement level, and you know, it hasn't happened in such a long time. And, I mean, I've never seen them win a championship in my lifetime. I don't think anyone on this show tonight has seen them win a championship in any of our lifetimes. So it is a big deal. I know Knicks fans are excited, fired up, as they should be, especially the ones that are actually really, truly the diehard fans.
4: Not
2: right?
4: The bandwagon.
2: Right, exactly.
4: I heard a clip earlier today. We played it on my local show of the Knicks postgame show. And, man, somebody, the reporter was outside. It sounded like they won the championship. Like, that's how raucous it was. It sounded like it was just one game, you know? Like, that's how excited Knicks fans are just after going up 1-0. So, if they finish this thing, which they got a really good opportunity to, be careful, New York. Y'all be safe out there.
2: Well, you know, they might have one of their heroes down for a little while, right? At least 4 to 6 weeks, and then a re-imaging of Aaron Judge. But they do have Big Body Brunson, who's their current hero right now. And, you know, again, if he goes and wins the championship, then there's a whole other conversation of where he ranks in New York fans, just, you know, in their hearts and what he means to the city and all that good. So that's a conversation we could have if and when they finish off the job. But right now for Yankee fans and the baseball, you know, diehard fans that just love to see really great players like Aaron Judge, there will be a void. And that stinks that there's going to be a void with no Aaron Judge. So I guess everyone at the house here won't have to hear me yell, "All Royce!" for at least 4 to 6 weeks. So I guess there's that.
4: Small victories, as you said, as we started the show talking about it. It's the small victories that count.
2: There's no doubt about that. He's Emmett Golden. I'm Q Myers. It's game night here on ESPN Radio on the all-new ESPN app. There was no small victory when it came to the Women's College World Series. Matter of fact, Texas, they're getting used to this thing. We talk about that next on Game Night on ESPN Radio and the all-new ESPN app.
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19: Texas does it! And they have the hookup for a second national championship in a row. Tegan Kavan strikes out 5 of the last 6 to end the run for Texas Tech and start the dynasty talk in Austin.
2: Beth Bowen's on the call right there for ESPN as Texas Longhorns get it done. 4-1 over Texas Tech in the Women's College World Series. It is over in Oklahoma City. 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We are presented by Progressive Insurance. He's Emmett Golds, and I'm Q Myers. And join us now to talk about how Texas was able to get it done and be your back-to-back champions is Michelle Smith, ESPN softball analyst. And Michelle, thanks so much for your time. We definitely appreciate you here on game night. Texas had to go through the loser's bracket to get it done, but they did. How impressive was this run, and what stood out to you in particular about game number 2 and the way that they won it?
20: Yeah, it was absolutely an amazing World Series for Texas, dropping their first game against Tennessee, and as you mentioned, came all the way back through the loser's bracket. And I think it really comes down to Tegan Kavan. I mean, back-to-back most outstanding players of the Women's College World Series. I mean, nobody's ever done that before. So you're looking at a junior pitcher that has just been money and nails in the circle here in Oklahoma City. And, you know, she didn't look good in game one of the World Series, and she made some adjustments and got through. But I do have to say also her defense behind her was good, but her offense, Katie Stewart and company, just put some runs up when they needed it. And tonight's game, it was the same. They beat Nyjah Kennedy, which we were expecting a Kavon Kennedy matchup yesterday, didn't get it. Eventually got it in this game because they were trying to rest Kavon in case they had to go to her tomorrow if there was a if necessary. But the offense got some runs up on the board against Kennedy, and Texas ends up winning their second consecutive national championship. Pretty amazing evening.
4: Yeah, and unfortunately, there's a flip side to that coin. This has to be devastating and really disappointing for Texas Tech and Kennedy to walk away by not being able to win the title. They've had a great two-year run. How disappointing do you think everyone is at Texas Tech right now?
20: Without a doubt, massive disappointment in that fan base, just because, when you look on paper to start the season, just the names, the All-Americans that transferred in, the money that was committed to the program, the expectation was to build a team that would be able to beat Texas after falling to them last year in the champ finals. So when you have Mia Williams and Maya Davis, you could go all the way down their lineup. 9 of the 10, when you're looking at like even off the bench, have double-digit home runs, 145 home runs for the Red Raiders this year, a team batting average over 370. I mean, the records were just gaudy, but they ran into the buzzsaw of Tegan Kavon. And, we say it in Major League Baseball, we say it in our great sport of softball, that power pitching will shut down power hitting, and that's what Tegan Kavon did to this very strong Texas Tech lineup.
2: Michelle, do you think this is going to be something that we should get used to seeing, Texas versus Texas Tech in this rivalry, and Tech looking at Texas as we've got to get over the hump of them?
20: Well, it'll be interesting to see what next year looks like as far as NIL money for Texas Tech, with Nyjah now, graduating out with her 4 years of eligibility being done. But they still have a lot of young athletes that were brought in this year that are going to remain. They still have Caitlin Terry, who's a very good pitcher. They have Samantha Lincoln, who's also a very good pitcher. I'm sure they're going to reload, just like Oklahoma and a lot of the big programs will. As well as Texas. Texas is going to graduate out Reese Atwood and Leanne Good. It'll be interesting to see what these high-caliber programs do and how they load back up for next year.
4: Every tournament always has like a moment that you just won't forget. What will be the lasting memory of this tournament for you?
20: For me, it's probably the if necessary games, because really, Tennessee was in control needing to beat Texas just one time. They had the best pitching staff in the country with Carlin Pickens and Sage Marjeko and Aaron Neuer, and they just couldn't get it done. That was a team that had great arms in the circle. Their offense sputtered a little bit at the end. And then also for Alabama, the number one seed, Jocelyn Brisky and Vic Moulton, very good pitchers in the circle, very good hitters. They ran into Texas Tech, who beat them twice for the if necessary on Monday. So I think just the fact that we played, two if necessary games on Monday just showed the kind of the parity and just how important it is to have complete teams. It's very tough to get through a Women's College World Series with just one good arm in the circle.
2: Michelle Smith, ESPN softball analyst, with us here on Game Night on ESPN Radio and the all-new ESPN app. What I'll never forget is last Friday night and seeing UCLA hit home run after home run after home run.
20: Yeah.
2: I think they just might have hit another home run right now while we're talking. I know they didn't get to the championship game, but how incredible was that offensive output from UCLA?
20: Well, absolutely, and just incredible. When you look at Megan Grant and Jordan Woolery, those two athletes, since they were freshmen hitting back-to-back in that lineup, they were just wow. And the fact that they hit over 200 home runs as a team, just amazing. I mean, but the one thing for UCLA, if they would have had one more arm to help Taylor Tinsley in the circle, I think absolutely they'd have been playing for a national championship. But they kind of got hurt by the transfer portal. Caitlin Terry transferred from UCLA to Texas Tech, and that took a big arm out of the circle. Addison Fisher as well was a very good pitcher at UCLA last year. transferred to the University of Georgia. So, you know, you can't just replace pitchers when they transfer out. It's hard to replace those really big arms. It'd be like, you know, quarterbacks transferring out, you know, just a couple months before the season starting. And you can't teach someone how to be an elite quarterback or an elite pitcher in a year's time. So I think that's probably one of the issues that I have a little bit of a problem with the transfer portal. I think we need to put some guardrails on it. And I think that some of that is coming, you know, down the road. But yeah, UCLA, just so much fun to watch. And they're young. So besides Woolery and Grant graduating out, Tinsley, I think that that's a young team and a young program that with their history, they're going to continue to be good.
2: Michelle, we'll close out with this. It's fantastic. We do appreciate your time here on Game Night. I was asked this question earlier today, and I didn't have the right answer. I didn't think I had the right answer for it. So I'll ask you. Kennedy makes all the NIL money there at Texas Tech, you know, transferring from Stanford. Are we going to see that and those kind of numbers with NIL more, or is that, you think, kind of a one-off type, two-off type thing going on with Tech?
20: I think it's a little bit of a one-off. I think they had to pay her big money to get her away from a Stanford education. And there's still a lot of people that are like, wow, even for $1 million a year, I wouldn't have left a Stanford education. I guess it really depends on priorities and what you want to do with your life. I do think there is big money, though. I mean, Texas Tech also paid Mia Williams and Taylor Pannell. I mean, some of them, they were making $500,000, $700,000 to come in and be big hitters. So I do think we're continue to see some good numbers. The sport of softball, our ratings were just, you know, outstanding. I think we brought in some really new viewership, people to realize, holy cow, this is a really freaking fun game to watch.
2: Yeah.
20: And I think we got some new eyeballs. So yeah, there probably will be more investment, more money back into the sport, which is a great thing for the women. But I don't know that we'll see the $1 million arm unless it's somebody that needs $1 million to be pulled away from a institution and a program. That is outstanding.
2: I'll tell you, my eyeballs were glued in on the action. It was a fantastic tournament. You, Beth, and Jess did a hell of a job on the broadcast. So thank you for that. And, of course, as always, thank you for your time here on Game Night.
20: Absolutely. We appreciate you talking about softball, and I hope everybody really enjoyed it. Thanks so much.
2: Thank you. Yes, we did. Michelle Smith, ESPN softball analyst with us here on Game Night on ESPN Radio.
16: NHL.
2: Well, the fact that I'm not excited tells you already what happened.
21: Yeah, I'm not excited either. You know, I've kind of been adopted by VGK.
2: Hey, man, Carolina does what Carolina does, right? Overtime, they get a goal. You know, they were in the power play, and I said it before in the third period, Emmett, Carolina don't need a power play. Carolina is dangerous without the power play. Once they had the power play, I thought this is going to be the longest 2 minutes of, well, the night, and it was, and yeah, so there you go. Carolina wins in overtime, 4-3, and now the series is knotted up at 1 on its way back to Las Vegas.
21: Hey, I'll take 7 games of this. You know, I
2: hey,
21: know
2: man, that's not good from my heart, man. Come on, say good from my heart, man. Look, I'll take 7 if a team that I'm not invested in is involved, man. You know what I mean?
21: I understand. It is tough to watch your team. It's funny because as a fan, you want your team in the big situation.
2: Absolutely.
21: But they get in the situation and you feel like you're playing.
2: Right.
21: You know, like you have butterflies in your stomach when you watch your teams play in big situations.
2: And I can't even roller skate, let alone ice skate. Oh, so, you know, I'm not involved in it. But I'll tell you what, man, exciting action for sure. You got to give Carolina so much props. They score 3 in the third period and 1 in overtime, and they get the victory 4-3. So, yeah, this series is going to be exactly that, one hell of a series. That is for sure. He's Emmett Golden. I'm Q Myers. We turn our attention to the WNBA and the Indiana Fever. And what is going on with them? That's next on ESPN Radio.
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5: It took overtime to decide it in Stanley Cup Finals game number 2, but it is officially in the books. I'm Q Myers. The Golden Knights and the Hurricanes went a little bit longer than expected, but the Hurricanes got it done. They get the 4-3 win, knotting up the series at 1.

1. Carolina scored 3 goals in the third period and then won it in OT. The Golden Knights scored goals in each of the 3 periods in regulation. Game 3 is coming up Saturday with puck drop at 8 p.m. Eastern time. Also in the NHL, Red Wings captain Dylan Larkin has requested a trade from Detroit. Sources told ESPN on Thursday, Larkin has a full no-trade clause in his contract through next season, meaning he'll have control over his destination. In the NFL, first it was Jaden Reed, now it's Christian Watson. The Packers extend both of their top 2 receivers within a week of themselves.

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1: Chris Canty and me, Michelle Smallman. Wemby and the Spurs threw away game one at home against the Knicks. I'll tell you if what I saw from them concerns me going into game two. It's Unsportsmanlike, 6 a.m. Eastern, right here on ESPN Radio, ESPN 2, and ESPNU.
2: Single-digit ball game. 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
4: 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The Dream, 71. Caitlin Clark had 17 points on the night. 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And tune in. 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He's Emmett Golden. I'm Q Myers. Joining us now to talk about that game, the Fever and the Dream, is Kareem Copeland, ESPN WNBA reporter. And Kareem was in the building for that one. And Kareem, thanks so much for your time. We do appreciate you. I know Caitlin Clark wasn't feeling great on the night, but at moments she flashed her greatness. 17 points. She had 7 rebounds, multiple assists as well. Just kind of one of the days at the office for Caitlin Clark. What did you see, even though she wasn't feeling 100%?
5: Well, it's pretty impressive for someone that threw up during halftime. She said she wasn't feeling quite well and went in and she had a little bit of applesauce and said as soon as she had it, it all came back up and everything came back up. But she said she felt light in the second half and this was a game they needed after kind of a tumultuous 6-day stretch where they had a bad loss in Portland and there was the little incident between her and Stephanie White on the sideline. And then they had a team meeting on Monday. And so all of this is going on and all this conversation in the media and they just needed to get back out on the court and kind of get right. And so they had a couple days to really kind of get it back onto the practice court after, you know, playing the cadence of the season sometimes doesn't allow for a whole lot of practice. So they got a couple days there, and really the big focus was on the defensive end, and this was a season low that they held the Dream to today. It was really the best defensive effort as a group, and you could see everybody kind of just it was almost like you could see the whole team exhale to a point of like, all right, we got through this, all right, we came out the other side of it, and Caitlin led the way. She was efficient, she scored well, she moved the ball. She found Kelsey Mitchell, who surpassed 5,000 career points. She had 25. They really kind of got it rolling in the third quarter and finished it off. So it was a good night here in Indiana for the Fever, even though Caitlin didn't feel very well in the tummy.
6: As far as the Dream is concerned, as I was watching in the third quarter, Alicia Gray went on her own run, and I was like, uh-oh, here we go. It's going to get close. Obviously, the Fever end up pulling away. What wasn't working for the Dream tonight?
5: It's really a little bit of everything. It was the worst offensive performance they've had all season long. That was a season low in points. 34.3 shooting percentage was a season low. 6 for 21 behind the arc. They like to shoot it. They should like to shoot it from deep more often than that. It was Fever kind of set the tone and were kind of physical with them early on, and they just never got anything clicking. They missed shots that you feel that they usually do. Ryan Howard and Alicia Gray, those were both season lows for them. 8 points for Ryan Howard is very uncharacteristic for her. So I don't think they ever were able to kind of really get in a natural flow for them. They're long and crash the boards really well. And Indiana did a good job of not letting them get a ton of second chance points. And so I just don't think they ever felt comfortable today. And there was just a lot of juice from Indiana. Again, I think it was they came in here really needing to kind of flip the script a little bit. And you could feel that physicality from the beginning. And I think the Dream felt it also.
4: Kareem, let's stick with the Fever real quick. And you mentioned that they needed this one because of everything that you rolled out, everything that's been going on with Stephanie White, the coach, and Caitlin. Are they right? Is this what got them right? Or is there still like, hey, we better keep our eyeballs on them to see what's going on there in Indiana?
5: Well, it's still one step. Caitlin even said that post-game. She said, this doesn't right all the wrongs, and we still have a long way to go, but it's a step in the right direction. I mean, they're still the top-scoring team in the league, but it's about

0: stops for them? That's the biggest question. They've got to be able to stop teams, and they just hadn't so far. And so this is a good offensive team in the dream with a lot of firepower. So if you can come in and hold them down and kind of get back to your defensive principles and the way they want to play on that side of the ball, that gives you kind of a foundation or at least a platform to start stepping forward and saying, hey, here's an example of what we did right and how we need to play and the type of energy we need to come out and how we need to be connected on the back end and help each other and all that kind of stuff. And so it wasn't perfect, but this is definitely a step in the right direction and something you can build on. But still, you know, we're 9 games into the season, so there's a long way that they have to go and plenty of time to get to playing the full, I would say, well-rounded ball that they would like to play, as opposed to being so reliant on outscoring other teams.
1: He's Kareem Copeland, ESPN WNBA reporter. I'm Emmett Golden alongside Q Myers. It's game night on ESPN Radio. It felt to me, and let me know if I'm right, wrong, or whatever, it felt to me that the rivalry between Caitlin Clark and Angel Reese has died down a little bit. Is that accurate? And if so, why do you think it's kind of died down from the popularity that it was when they first came in the league?
0: Well, I would say it's a couple things. First off, the rivalry really was a little bit more of a thing from the outside between the two of them. It's not like they, you know, specifically guard each other. Sure, there were, you know, a couple of the meetings in college and you know, they're just two of the biggest names in the game. And so whenever they kind of go against each other, that's always kind of the headline. But I don't think from the two of them, they were ever like, hey, we're exact rivals. And, you know, hey, I'm hyped to go up against Angel tonight. And I'm hyped to go up against Caitlin tonight. That was never really the overwhelming feel from the two of them. And so now that we're into third season for both of them, and everybody's kind of used to it, and Angel's on a whole new team, and there's just so much other things going on between those two. Caitlin coming back off that season last year where she missed most of the year because of injuries. I think that there was just other stuff that really was being talked about, to be honest. There wasn't a whole lot of chatter in the building and around the two teams that was focused on Angel and focused on Caitlin and those two. It was both teams had their own stuff going on that they needed to get right and needed to kind of concentrate on. So I think, you know, people want to see those two, obviously, but it's not that same juice that it had, especially, you know, back coming off of that Final Four game back in the day, where, you know, you kind of had that level of game where everybody was kind of watching and she did the point to her finger thing and all that kind of stuff. You know, at this point, they're pros, you know, both trying to chase a championship and both trying to get their teams right. So I think that has died down a little bit and people are more focused on them as individuals as opposed to trying to pair the two together. And you know, they've even been teammates on Team USA at these training camps. So there's just not, those two don't feed into the animosity. So it really kind of comes from the outside more than it comes from, than it ever came from those two.
2: Kareem Copeland, ESPN WNBA reporters with us here on Game Night on ESPN Radio on the all-new ESPN app. I know that it's only 9 games into the season. I realize the Dream are 6-3, and Angel Reese is on this team, and this is all new for her. She's still trying to gel with this team. But are they someone that you better watch out for? Because once they figure it out, they're going to be another one of those big-time players in the WNBA?
0: Oh, absolutely. I mean, these are two teams both with championship aspirations. There's no question about it. That's what they're going to be judged for at the end of the year. And the way the Dream are playing and the way kind of Angel has added to this team has really kind of, they were a good defensive team last year, but I think it kicks it up a little bit just from, number one, her rebounding efforts. They're really long as a group, and they cover the gaps really well. And so it's you've got to move the ball quickly around and try to space them out, because when they can pack the paint, it's really hard. And she's really kind of in the middle of it and has really kind of taken on that energy of wanting to be a good defender. And she's her entire career, I've known Angel since she was a freshman at Maryland. She's a person that wants to win games. There's so many things that she's also interested in and that comes around, that kind of swirls around her, that's outside of basketball. But she's always been about winning. And so now she's kind of in a program. I was talking to her earlier today at Shoot Around, and you could almost feel a different vibe about her being in a winning environment, being around other teammates and being in a program where you know you're going to win. And that's the bottom line. And I think by the time things ended in Chicago, she just didn't feel that way. And that's kind of what led to her leaving, was her being critical of the team not being able to win and maybe not having enough pieces to be able to win. And so now you can see her in a program where that, number one, they've already been winning. Mm-hmm. And number two, that's the primary goal and there's no question about it. And you know that you've got the horses to do so. I think she's just in a better place kind of mentally, and you don't feel some of that, that weight on her shoulders that she did before. She can kind of go out and play and be a valuable piece to the team without having to be the person to carry it every single night and draw the criticisms that comes with that when they don't win and everybody turns and looks at you and Angel and says, Angel, well, you're the number one, you're supposed to be leading here. But she's got other pieces around her now and other veterans around her now, and you can tell that it's just a different vibe with her.
2: Well, the Dream took the L tonight, but they're 6-3 on the season. They lose to the Fever 83-71. Angel has 11 points and 10 rebounds and is the fastest player in Dream history to reach 100 points and 100 rebounds in a season. She's at 114 points and 100 rebounds through 9 games. Kareem, fantastic stuff. Great breakdowns. Thanks so much for giving us some time this evening here on Game Night.
0: Anytime. Appreciate y'all having me.
2: Absolutely. Great stuff. Kareem Copeland right there, ESPN WNBA reporter. And the Dream are a team that you got to watch out for. Again, I mean, they were winning last year, but you knew that they needed still a piece or two. They get Angel Reese, and I feel like as soon as they really gel and start to get on the same page, they're going to be such a tough out, and they're already a tough out as they're sitting there at a 6-3 overall record after losing to the Fever. He's Emmett Golden. I'm Q Myers. Coming up next, the Stanley Cup Final. It is all even at one after two games. It's next on ESPN Radio on the all-new ESPN app.
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8: $2.3 million. A recent Schwab survey of Americans says that it takes $2.3 million to be wealthy. 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
6: As this is sent in, Ehlers goes diagonal for Aho. They'll go back and forth with it. Aho along the right wing boards. Back up top, it's Gostisbehere. Send it across. Game over! Seth Jarvis wins it in overtime!
7: Obviously, that's the final call right there. Heard on 99.9 The Fan. The Carolina Hurricanes with the 4-3 victory. It took overtime, but they got it done. And now it is all knotted up at one. Stanley Cup Finals. 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He's Emmett Golden. I'm Q Myers. 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This was SportsCenter is presented by Gusto. And really good game, right? Mm-hmm. Stanley Cup Finals, game number two. We expect the series to be a thriller. You know, game one was exciting. The Golden Knights came out with a 5-4 victory. This one was exciting. Carolina comes away with a 4-3 victory. But what impressed me about this one is Carolina was being blanked at first, right? They were down 2-0. Then they come back in the third period and get three. Boom, boom, boom. And it took, you know, it took the Golden Knights to get their goalie off the ice, right? Have an empty net to even get their third goal and enforce overtime, and then Carolina gets it done. But to have that sense of urgency and be down like Carolina was and be able to come back in the third period was pretty impressive.
8: It was. And then I was just impressed that that the Golden Knights were able to get that goal to tie it with right about a minute left in the game. As you said, they pulled their goalie. So I said, okay, all right, they've kind of dealt with the blitz, right, from Carolina. And then they got an OT, and the Golden Knights committed a silly penalty. They trip a guy.
7: Yeah.
8: And, man, it wasn't 10 seconds, you know, into that power play that it was game over. So, and everybody knows this. I know Tortorella understands that you just can't give them power plays.
7: No.
8: They're so explosive that you do not want to be on the ice a man down against that team.
7: No, you don't. They had four power play opportunities. They scored on two of them. And this is really, in my opinion, the difference in the game. The Golden Knights also had four power play opportunities. They scored on none of them.
8: Right. Yeah.
7: Carolina is so good at killing the power play. They are so good at that. I don't know the exact number, but it ain't many that have been converted in this postseason run for Carolina. They are just so good at that, and Seth Jarvis comes up with the game winner in overtime, and after the game, he caught up with Emily Kaplan.
9: Power play at the end of overtime there. Take me through the sequence from your perspective.
10: Our power play found our groove tonight. It started with Jordan in the third, and then there. I mean, just making the right plays, playing smart and being aggressive, and it worked out.
9: That third period, that sequence, their overturned goal, Giordano scores, they tie it. What was it like to play in all that?
10: It was a lot. We did a great job controlling our emotions. I think we never got too high, never got too low. Just kept responding, and that's what I love about this group is we always bounce back.
9: For you personally, how are you feeling about this series entering this?
10: I'm coming. Yeah, that was great. That was a step in the right direction, and now we got to keep it going into Vegas.
9: This group, like, why don't they get too high? Why don't they get too low?
10: Sorry?
9: This group, why don't you guys get too high? Why don't you get too low?
10: We have the best leaders in the world. It starts with our coach, bleeds down to our captains. They keep us humble, they keep us composed, and we follow their lead.
9: Tell me about your coach. You're down 2-0 heading into the third period. He addresses the team. What does he say?
10: It was all positive. It was sticking with our game, knowing it'll come, and Sankey did a great job getting it going, and Jenks with a great shot, and we just carried it on from there.
9: Best part of scoring that goal?
10: Winning that game in front of these fans.
9: What, describe, what did it sound like?
10: That was the best feeling in the world.
8: Yeah, and it looked like it. And he talked about not only was their power play great, their PK, too, their penalty kill was awesome as well. 92.9% they entered the night, which would be the third highest rate in a single postseason, with 50 times shorthanded since it was first tracked back in 77-78. So, if you score on the penalty and you kill off the penalty, you will not get beat many nights.
7: No, and that's what they're really skilled at. And that's why whenever there was a power play opportunity for the Golden Knights, they kept saying you have to capitalize, but they didn't. And when they didn't, I wasn't surprised. And I wasn't surprised because Carolina's been so good at killing it. So that's going to be one of those big keys, especially now that the series is knotted up at one. That's going to be, as far as I'm concerned, that's going to be the point of emphasis. That's where my attention will be. All right, who is capitalizing in the power play and who isn't? Tonight it was Carolina. Four opportunities, two times they came through. That's 50% for you guys who aren't mathematicians, including myself. And the Vegas Golden Knights, four opportunities, zero. That's 0% for you other mathematicians who aren't out there.
8: I think
7: like
8: I can
7: me.
8: Handle that. I think I can handle that.
7: It took me a second.
8: Yeah, right. I think I can handle that math. But, yeah, man, and you know what? Look, Carolina had to have it. You can't lose the first two games at home on your ice. You know, you just cannot do that. So they had to have it. And even though, and you said it, you know, Golden Knights were up 2-0 in the third. And it's like, hey, don't feel good yet. And next thing you know, boom, boom, boom, VGK was down and, you know, came back to tie it. Overtime hockey, free hockey, we all love it. It was a great game.
7: You mentioned how important it was for the Hurricanes to win this game, too. You can't go back to Vegas down two games in the series and have the Golden Knights have all that momentum. TJ Oshie, ESPN NHL analyst, was on with SVP and talked about the importance as well.
11: It's very difficult. You know going in that you have to win four games. It's going to be extremely hard. If you're down 2-0, that feels like you got to win six games, right? Mm-hmm. And so they absolutely needed this win. I will say I thought Vegas was the better team for most of the first 60 minutes. But Carolina found ways to score goals. And if I'm in that locker room right now and I'm cheering, I'm celebrating the win, I'm going to Logan Stankoven and I'm saying thank you for getting us back in this game, because that was all effort for him on Carolina's first goal.
8: Yeah, and it was kind of as simple as that. But here we go. Now it's time. 1-1. Golden Knights head back to Vegas. You know that place. T-Mobile will be on fire. And, you know, I got a feeling this will not be a short series. You know, I even would be surprised if it went six. I feel like this is going to go seven games.
7: Well, again, I mean, Carolina's only lost two games all postseason.
8: Yeah.
7: I mean, you know what I mean?
8: Right.
7: Not in a series. In the
8: all
7: postseason.
8: Right.
7: Like, I mean, as much as we look at the New York Knicks and think, man, they're on a run. Man, they're just going through everybody. Carolina was blowing everybody out. Carolina was making slight work of everyone. They literally have lost two games in the postseason. And the first game in the Stanley Cup Finals was the second game.
8: Yeah.
7: It took them to the finals to lose their second game. That's how good they are.
8: Yeah, they've been great, you know, and I you got to feel like they're the favorites, but
7: Easy, hey, now. See, you ain't got to go that far,
8: I
7: man. Look,
8: listen.
7: Now, look, see,
8: was,
7: man.
8: I
7: come
8: said,
7: on.
8: But, oh. Big butt and a smile.
7: Come on,
8: all right?
7: Man. Come
8: but
7: on. You ain't got to throw that F word out there and start saying
8: the
7: favorite,
8: most
7: man. Come on.
8: Ruthless team in the NHL. So you don't take them lightly either.
7: No, not at all. We've got more game night coming up next here on ESPN Radio on the all-new ESPN app.
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7: It took overtime to get decided in Stanley Cup Final, game number 2. I'm Q Myers. The Carolina Hurricanes came away with a 4-3 victory in overtime. They scored 3 goals in the third period. The Golden Knights found a way to knot it up at 3, still in the third period, but then overtime didn't take too long for the Hurricanes when they had a power play to score. So they win 4-3. Series is knotted up at 1. Game 3 comes up Saturday. Puck drop at 8 p.m. Eastern time. Also in the NHL, Red Wings captain Dylan Larkin has requested a trade from Detroit. Sources told ESPN on Thursday, Larkin has a full no-trade clause in his contract through next season, meaning he'll have control over his destination. Sources told ESPN that issues between Larkin and the Detroit management have been brewing for a while now, dating back to at least the contract negotiations that happened in 2023, not to mention the Red Wings' playoff drought has extended to 10 seasons. In the NFL, the Packers extend another one, another wide receiver. First it was Jaden Reed, now it's Christian Watson. Within a matter of weeks, the Packers have extended their top two receivers on long-term contracts. Watson on Thursday agreed to a four-year, $110.5 million extension that includes $31 million signing bonus. Sources told ESPN's Adam Schefter. This came after Reed signed a three-year, $50.25 million extension on April 24th. For more scores and analysis, check out ESPN.com and the all-new ESPN app. Coming up, we turn our attention back to the NBA Finals and game number two that comes up between the Spurs and the Knicks. That's on game night with Emmett Golden and me on Q Myers here on ESPN Radio on the all-new ESPN app.
16: Coming up on the Friday edition of Unsportsmanlike with Chris Candy, Michelle Smallman, and me, Evan Cohen, Jalen Brunson, and the Knicks took game one of the finals. So how will Wemby and the Spurs respond in game two? It's Unsportsmanlike, 6 a.m. Eastern, right here on ESPN Radio, ESPN2, and ESPNU.

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2: Pass to Hart, topside three, closing out Wemby. Ricochets in and out, another offensive rebound and stick back. Karl-Anthony Towns and the foul.
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0: They want to make a play. They want to help their team out, obviously, but they just don't have the juice to get down low and bang. And this goes back to giving Karl-Anthony Towns some credit because he put his body on Wemby and made Wemby really work hard. And so that wore him down as well. And you can just see the fatigue kicking in.
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0: Alongside Evan Golden, I am Q Myers. 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Emmett, we talk about Game 1. We talk about the 30 points that Jalen Brunson had, all the clutch shots he hit down the stretch to help the Knicks get that win. You pointed out, and many others have, that the big cat, Karl-Anthony Towns, who a lot of times does not get credit for the success of the team, was really a big driving force in why the Knicks were able to be successful and find a way to win game number one.
2: He was the MVP of game one, in my opinion. He was, you know, not only did he have, you know, 18 and 12, four assists as well. It was the defense that he played on Wemby. And even when he was defending Wemby, or even when he was on offense, he was going at Wemby. He was making Wemby exert energy. He was being physical with him. And I didn't think he'd be able to blow past Wemby, and he did. You know, a couple of times. Now, obviously, the length may still, you know, Wembanyama is still involved in the play defensively, but he really, really just went after Victor. I also believe made him a jump shooter because Victor was like, I'm tired of this physicality. I hit a three earlier. Let me just try to get, you know, get my bread from out here, so to speak. So I just was super impressed with Cat. He was physical. And you know what? If he keeps playing like that, this might not be a long series.
0: I don't know how long the series is going to go. I'd be lying to you if I did, but I do know that the Big Cat had 18 points in 34 minutes and, you know, really played a good game. He did have four personal fouls, picked up a couple tic-tac ones towards the end of the game, but, man, he came out in the game with a lot of aggressiveness. He came out with, I'm going to put my body on Wemby and see if he can handle it. Wemby did not. I don't think he handled it very well at all, and Karl-Anthony Towns just gained more and more confidence. You could see it, and you said it. He was blown by Wemby. He would get him out and then just blow by him. Yes, Wemby can catch up because of his length, but I'll take that opportunity, especially you can get a guy on your hip. You can draw a foul on him, maybe get some and-one opportunities, and you saw that multiple times with Karl-Anthony Towns, so you definitely got to give him a lot of props for helping the Knicks steal game one in San Antonio. Of course, game two is coming up Friday, 7:30 p.m. Eastern. Broadcast starts on ESPN Radio. Speaking of ESPN Radio, the big cat, Karl-Anthony Towns, caught up with our George Sedano and P.J. Carlissimo.
3: We're here with Karl-Anthony Towns after a game one victory for the Knicks in the NBA Finals. Now that you've had a chance to look back at game one, I know every team is always looking at getting better. So how do you guys get better even from that game one performance?
4: I think we can start off by shooting better for sure. And we just got to be even better, more execution, better discipline, better game plan approach. So there's a lot of things we could do better. But the grit, the resiliency of this team found a way to get it done.
5: I know you're supposed to be humble after a game, and it's nice what you're saying. I thought, honestly, it might have been one of the best games I've seen you play. It was your 10th double-double, the rebounds. You had four offensive rebounds. You had four assists, the block, the way you attacked the basket all night. You, to me, play with more aggressiveness, more determination than I think I've ever seen you play. Am I overrating that performance?
4: I just did whatever was needed to win. Honestly, I've always talked about impact and winning, and my job is to come in every single day and impact winning at the highest level. I'm just happy I was able to do that for our team last game.
5: You guys had 50 paint points. That's become kind of your calling card recently. You were a huge part of that. I thought the team attacked the basket, not just Wemby, not just Luke, just the basket the entire night, right from the beginning. Was that a point of emphasis, or that just evolved during the game?
4: I mean, we just always got to play our game, you know, and do what we do and adjust to what the defense is presenting to us. So I thought we did a great job of just being aggressive. Even when the shots weren't falling, we stayed confident. We stayed together, and we continued to just find ways to put points on the board.
3: You played Wemby incredibly well on both sides of the ball and on both ends of the court. What went into that success for you?
4: Being confident in my ability and, you know, just doing whatever it takes to win. Just like I always say, impact winning. So when you're playing a green player like Wemby, a player that's going to be a once-in-a-lifetime player for this league to see, you know, like I said yesterday, you just want to make it difficult and present your talent as well.
5: What was the leading up to it, all the hoopla, playing in your first game in the finals and you having to deal with the rust-rest debate? What was it like leading up to the game, and what was it like actually getting to play in your first finals game?
4: I mean, I was, like I said, the word grateful has always been the word for me for this opportunity, for this run, just being able to be in this position with my teammates, with the city behind us the way they are. I'm just grateful. I'm honored. You know, I grew up in the area just to see all the Knicks fans really coming together as one, especially to see generations of Knicks fans, people who were watching in the 90s, and also now the new generation of Knicks fans coming together is pretty cool to bring a city together. And for us, we already had one series where we saw how 9 days, 8 days of rest goes for us. So we understood that, you know, rust could be a problem. But like I said yesterday, our defense showed up when our offense was catching up. And in game one against Cleveland, our defense didn't show up, nor did our offense catch up until real late. And we had to make a miraculous comeback. So our defense kept us in the game, gave us a chance to have our, you know, our offense catch up. And when it did, we found a way to get the job done.
5: What's the biggest difference in your team since game three in Atlanta?
4: I think we're doing a great job of finding, you know, each other in easier spots and making the job easier for everyone. For me, just being the hub, just really making sure I put people in places where they can succeed and excel, and taking a lot of pressure off JB. So it's been very beneficial for us. It's done us pretty well. And, you know, we got to continue to build off of that.
6: You know, you, Jalen, you guys are the focal point, right? Particularly offensively. But there's so many guys that contribute to this roster and to winning. One guy I want to highlight, you know, because we get a lot of casual fans to start watching the finals, right? People that maybe haven't watched you guys all year necessarily. Josh Hart and his impact. Yeah. How would you best describe that?
4: I don't know. I feel like it's kind of like Dennis Rodman, like, you know, someone who really doesn't score the ball a lot, but affects the game so much with their energy, their effort, their tenacity. His rebounding is up there with the elite of the elite. His ability to playmake as well is very talented as well. So his ability to playmake, run the floor, dribble the ball, pass the ball well. And then on the flip side too, that a lot of times doesn't get a lot of credit, is his ability to shoot the three. He still was a 40% 3-point shooter last year for us. And this year he shot the ball well again. So he showed in Cleveland when the one game when we needed him to be very conscious in his shooting effort, he shot and he almost had 30 points. So Josh is such a unique player, and he really adapts to what the team needs. And when he's playing, you know, the Josh Hart game, it's you know, in a way he's the dog of dogs in the NBA.
2: Yeah, and it's just a reflection of this team, how everybody seems to step up and play their part when needed, you know.
6: Yeah.
2: And there was a moment in game one where Cat was the guy standing up in the middle of the huddle and saying, listen, keep defending. Our offense will come. We've been through this before, but we're defending. And as long as we keep doing that, we'll be all right. And it was a great message, and it was accurate. You know, and I love seeing him reminding his team how important it is to defend. We all get caught up in how many points right. did a team score? How many points did a player score? You know, in the old cliche, defense wins championships. I understand how that could be corny. But listen, if you stop the other team from scoring, you have a great chance of winning. And the Knicks have played some really good defense throughout the playoffs. And in game one, holding the Spurs to 95 points, under 100, that's big.
0: Yeah, it was big. And Karl Anthony Towns was not just talking about defense. He was playing defense, right, forcing Wemby to turn it over four times and limited him to 2 of 12 shooting, according to ESPN tracking. Right? And how many people say that about, oh, yeah, I was defending Wemby, and that's what happened? I forced four turnovers, and he shot 2 of 12.
2: Mm-hmm.
0: When does that happen?
2: Right. Right, exactly. I bet they hope it happens again, you know, in game right. two. And we've been asking, how do you defend Wemby? You know, how you can't stop him. How do you contain him? And, you know, I don't know if this could be recreated. I do think some of Wemby's issues were on Wemby, but I also believe Karl Anthony Towns played a big role in the struggles that Victor had.
0: Yeah, he did, and he's going to have to do it again. Yep. And it's going to be up to Victor and the Spurs to try to adjust. It's a game of adjustments, right? And how can you, you know, make the ultimate chess move? How can you counter what they're doing? And so, you know, this is when the coaches are going to have to, you know, put their thinking caps on and understand what kind of moves are coming. But Wemby and the Spurs got to figure some things out. And again, Karl-Anthony Towns and the Knicks have to continue to play that defense. I expect their offense. I expect their shooting to be a lot better than it was in game one, which is a scary thought. If they stick to the script and play defense, like that's the thing about defense, right? It doesn't require, you know, it doesn't, your defense doesn't have to drop. You know what I mean? Like it doesn't have to, right? I mean,
2: right.
0: You have to make shots. Defense, all you got to do is try.
2: It's effort. Yeah,
0: right,
2: defense
0: exactly.
2: is 100% effort. And
0: right.
2: there's one thing that literally every human being has the ability to do, regardless of how athletic they are or how gifted they are, is try.
0: Right.
2: Everybody can try. Everybody can go as hard as they possibly can go at what level, whatever level that is. And when you get on the pro level, that's pretty good if
0: right.
2: you put the effort behind it. And that's what we saw from New York. Now, they have to keep on doing it because I'm not so sure that the Spurs are going to shoot 36%.
0: No, I don't think they will either. And I'm sure Wemby's going to figure things out and play a lot better than he did in game one. But so far, so good if you're the New York Knicks and their fans, as they're up 1-0 with game two coming up Friday, 7:30 p.m. Eastern time. Broadcast begins on ESPN Radio. He's Emmett Golden. I'm Q Myers. It's game night here on ESPN Radio. 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
18: And there's one man on the New York Knicks. They call him Captain Clutch. And he's the one guy you want on your side coming down the stretch of a ball game like this.
19: Brunson with it. Harassed by Castle. Spins to the lane. Left-hand float. Yes! Captain Clutch getting them started.
20: Wasn't really our night. Wasn't really my night most of the night. But we kept finding a way, kept chipping away.
19: Down floor, Brunson. Hesitation dribble inside the arc and across the free throw line. Now ducks in. Layup is good. And Brunson continues. Eight straight Brunson points.
21: In the biggest moments, you know, he shows up. That's what MVPs are supposed to do.
19: Pete Brunson, three, yes, right in front of the Spurs bench to give the Knicks the lead.
22: I mean, he's great, man. He's all around great player, great teammate. He's so big for our team.
19: Now cuts to the left, free throw line, hops back, digs in, shot up, and good! Brunson, big bucket!

0: some, and he's also up 1-0 in the NBA Finals as the Knicks got the victory in Game 1. Game 2 coming up Friday evening. 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Emmett, dude is so clutch.
1: Yeah.
0: He's so fun to watch. And I say this, and I don't try to... I try to make it sound and make as much sense as possible. Brunson is a guy that your average guy could root for. And the reason why I say that is because your average guy could look at him and say, hey, man, I look kind of like him.
1: Right.
0: I don't look like LeBron. I sure as hell don't look like Wimby.
1: Right,
0: I look more like him. Now, obviously, none of us play like him, right? You can look like someone all you want, and we don't play nothing like that, dude. He can, in his sleep, outshoot all of us, and then some. Even you, the original stretch four in your mind. But with that being said, guys like that, it's relatable and easier to root for because it's like, oh, man, he just kind of looks like my homeboy that, you know, made it and was always a hooper, and now he's in the league, and he's got a chance to win a title.
1: Yeah, the players that play below the rim, those are the most relatable players.
0: Mm-hmm.
1: Listen, people, there are people who could dunk in the world that aren't in the NBA, but not the majority of people, you know. So I think, because I think it's one of the reasons Steph has always been so relatable.
0: Yep.
1: Because of shooting. And he plays kind of below the rim, and it's something that people can relate to. And Jalen is that. Jalen also has an underdog feel to him for whatever reason. You know, you always hear a small guard can't be the best player on the team and win a championship. You hear that all the time. Well, it's 6'2 right now. Jalen Brunson is playing 7'2. You know, the way he's coming in, especially, this is something I really respect about a lot of athletes. When you struggle throughout a game, can you put the missed shots behind you? Can you put the turnovers behind you? Can you put the refs not calling fouls behind you and focus on the task at hand and finish? And that's exactly what he did on Monday night, because he really kind of struggled, you know.
0: Yeah, he did.
1: Wednesday.
0: I mean, he didn't kind of struggle. He struggled.
1: Yeah, yeah. I'm sorry, Wednesday. All my days are blending together. It was just last night. Yeah, I said Monday. It was actually just last night. He put it behind him, and that takes some mental toughness to be able to do that. And he did. And I think he deserves all the love that he's been getting lately.
0: Well, and that's the thing about it. That's what makes special players special. They're able to not worry about it. Have a short memory. Yeah, I missed that bucket, but I'm not going to panic. I'm not going to I'm not going to press. I'm not going to try to get outside of myself and do something that is not like me. I'm just going to go. And look, this is a guy that was banged up. He had a knee injury early in the game. Also suffered an ankle injury. Apparently, he had some fans that he was dealing with, giving him the business as well. That's a side note. But, I mean, he just is able to have that tunnel vision and realize, look, it's go time. It's winning time. I've got to get it done. And again, he's a pleasure to watch. I'm not a Knicks fan, but I can enjoy his style of play. I can enjoy what he does and the way that he leads that team. And even when they signed him as a free agent, I thought, okay, that's cute. That's nice. What else are you going to do, right? Who else is going to be, you know, your guy? And, of course, they've made moves, but he's the alpha. And I don't think any of us thought he was going to be that alpha. The only one that probably believed it was him. And now he's
1: his
0: in
1: dad,
0: that position.
1: You know, his dad believed it.
0: I mean, look, his daddy's supposed to believe it.
1: Right.
0: You know what I mean?
1: Right. Yeah.
0: So, you know, that's just kind of how it is. But, yeah, I mean, his dad obviously believed in him, and the team did as well who signed him. But, man, they got him for a bargain deal.
1: Mm-hmm.
0: You know, the Mavericks, they're probably kicking themselves because they let him go. Right? I mean, it's just there's a lot to go into that. And, oh, by the way, he was drafted in the second round.
1: Right. Right. Yeah. So let that just – for all the teams that are like, man, I need a lottery pick. I get it helps, but you know what else helps? Having a great scouting department.
0: Right.
1: You know, like doing your homework on guys that might not be the top four players in college basketball. Look a little deeper, because some of the best players in the Joker, second round player, right? He's pretty good. and listen, I respect the way that he plays. I love, again, I love athletes that can overcome adversity. I'm a Cavaliers fan. And they destroyed
0: the Cavs. You wouldn't know that.
1: I know nobody.
0: No, there's no evidence of you being a Clevelander.
1: I know. Nobody would know. I know why. That's why I have to tell everybody all the time, every chance that I get. But I'm actually rooting for the Knicks because I respect the way they play. You know, yeah. I respect the guys and the toughness and the grit that they have. And, again, he is the guy that you think of first. But even with all that said, they don't win that game without Shamet. They don't win that game without Karl Anthony Towns. They don't win it with Josh Hart. This is a lot of times, and I get it, the stars are the stars. But a lot of times we go, oh, the star is the reason why the team is so good. I've never seen an athlete win a championship by himself unless he was playing an individual sport.
0: Well, you know, that's definitely Jalen Brunson's mentality. He's not an individual. It's a team thing, and that's what they're doing. That's why they have a team victory in game one over the San Antonio Spurs. But Jalen also caught up with Malika Andrews following the game, and she asked him the most important question that any of us could think of.
2: Jalen, any text message from our mutual favorite, Mariska Hargitay, after last night?
3: Yes.
2: What'd she say?
3: I don't remember, but it was just more like a good job. Congratulations, but definitely got one of those. Yesterday was cool, and obviously we needed it, but we got to move on quickly.
0: He got a text message from Olivia Benson. Law and Order SVU. Good job.
1: Okay, I'm sitting here like, who? But all right, now I know who you are.
0: Yeah, that's why I'm clapping.
1: Yeah.
0: You know you're a hero when Benson sends you a text message.
1: Yeah, and that's like the only TV you watch.
0: So
1: you
0: watch all I need, Emmett. That's all I need.
1: You watch sports and Law and Order SVU.
0: Yes, that's all I need. Sports and Law and Order SVU. But how cool is that?
1: That's awesome.
0: You know you're the man there in New York when Olivia Benson, Captain Benson, is sending you a text talking about great job.
4: Yeah, man.
0: Now, see, that was unnecessary.
1: Yeah, exactly. that is awesome. It's something cool when you're a fan of someone and you get a chance to interact with them. Even if you're a celebrity, it's always cool.
0: No, that was really cool, and Jalen Brunson deserves all the flowers. But his job's not finished. Game number two. Let's look ahead to that. We'll do it next here on Game Night on ESPN Radio and the all-new ESPN app.
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0: It took overtime, but now the Stanley Cup Finals is knotted up at one. I'm Q Myers. The Golden Knights and the Hurricanes took overtime to decide. Carolina got it done. They win 4-3, and now the series is knotted up at one. The Hurricanes scored 3 goals in the third period and then took it in OT. Golden Knights defenseman Braden McNabb, he left Thursday's Game 2 loss in the Stanley Cup Final after taking a shot to his face in the first period. He did not return to the Vegas bench for the second period, and our ESPN Emily Kaplan reported that he left Lenovo Center to go to a hospital for further evaluation. Game 3 comes up Saturday with puck drop at 8 p.m. Eastern Time from Las Vegas. Major League Baseball, more importantly, Yankees related. Outfielder Aaron Judge has been diagnosed with a stress fracture of the first rib on his right side and is expected to return this season. The team did announce that Thursday night. The 3-time American League MVP missed 3 straight games as he underwent various tests this week to pinpoint the reason for discomfort that had hampered him for an extended period. The Yankees said he'll be re-imaged in approximately 4 to 6 weeks to determine his level of healing and the next step. The Yankees have 100 games left in the season, and again, they expect him to return at some point this season. In the NFL, first it was Jaden Reed, now it's Christian Watson. Within a matter of weeks, the Packers have extended their top 2 receivers on long-term contracts. Watson on Thursday agreed to a 4-year, $110.5 million extension that included a 31.

0: See the Brewers in a showdown against the Phillies Friday, June 12th through Sunday the 14th, including a William Contreras bobblehead giveaway Saturday the 13th and a Sal Frelick Kids jersey giveaway at the Family Sunday Finale. 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
2: It's a good win. We felt we didn't play well. I'm sure San Antonio felt that they didn't play well. We have to keep taking it one game at a time and stay present and see what happens.

0: 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He's Emmett Golden. I'm Q Myers. ESPN Radio's coverage of Game 2 of the NBA Finals begins at 7:30 p.m. Eastern Time on Friday. And Emmett, Game 2 is all that matters.
1: Yeah.
0: If you're the San Antonio Spurs, Game 2 is all that matters. The series doesn't start until the road team wins a game. Well, series is on because the road team won Game 1. The Knicks come away with the victory, and now the San Antonio Spurs desperately have to find a way to make sure that they even this series up. The good thing for San Antonio, every time they face adversity, no matter who it is they're playing, whether it's the Timberwolves, OKC, or now they're in this position against the Knicks, they found ways to bounce back. They're going to have to do the same thing in game number 2. Wemby's going to have to play stronger. He's going to have to, in my opinion, come out and set the tone, not settle for jumpers, not settle for getting the ball at the top of the key and dancing. You know, can I have this dance? No. Right? No, there ain't no time for dancing. Right? Yeah, we got to get going. We got to get on our horse. You want to dance? Wait for the next man. Right? This is a one-train party, man. I'm smoking on out of here. That's what he's got to be. He's got to set the tone. There ain't no time to dance.
2: He needs to take care of the ball as well. He had 6 turnovers. I think that's one thing that hasn't really been discussed a lot. We talked about how inefficient he was, 26 points on 21 shots. I mean, that 6 turnovers is tough as well. So he needs to protect the ball and really don't fall in love with the 3. We know you got it.
0: Right.
2: Wemby, we know you got it. You can hit a 3. It's one of the things that kind of makes him a unicorn, the way he's able to shoot at that size. But don't fall in love with it. Get your money at the rim, get to the line, and then inside out, right? I don't know about you, but every basketball coach I ever had say when you walk on the court, the first shot should not be a 3. Go lay it up on each side, you know, and then take a step back. And I think if Wemby focuses on the paint and dominating the paint, that outside will open up and the 3-pointers will drop. If he comes out and tries to do an impression of Steph Curry, then I think it could be a long night for the Spurs again.
0: Yeah, well, that's the thing. And Spurs head coach Mitch Johnson said that they need to play inside out as opposed to outside in. And that's what they did. And look, this is also going to be – we talk about the Spurs being young, and they have been able to bounce back through adversity throughout the course of the playoffs, but this is the finals, so they're going to have to take another step. They're going to have to take another step in that learning. That goes for Coach, too, right? He's still young at this. He, at some point, has got to get the young guards and say, hey, I don't need you to get the rock to Wemby at the top of the key. I don't need you to do that. I need you to orchestrate and get him down low where he could be a lot more effective. Yes, Big Cat's down there. He's big. He's strong. Get it? Yes. But if Wemby's down there, down low, anywhere near the rim, he's going to be that much more effective. Then he can kick it out. And then other opportunities could come from that. But he's got to live in the paint, man. He can't live behind the 3-point line. And like I said, his teammates have to get him the ball in a position where he can go. And watching this game 1, too many times it looked like someone would get him the rock, whether it was Castle or Fox or Harper. Someone would get him the rock, and then they'd stop and watch.
2: Yeah.
0: We can't have no watching. You can't. It's not a watch party, right? You got to go play.
2: Yeah, that's one of the dangerous things about having a great player is, you know, the players are fans of the game too. You know, so sometimes they're like, hey, I want to see what he's going to do. But you're right. You need to move and be ready to go. One of the other things I think we need to see from San Antonio is De'Aaron Fox played 38 minutes. Dylan Harper played 28. I think those need to be flipped.
0: Yeah, agreed.
2: I think those need to be flipped.
0: Yeah, De'Aaron Fox didn't have a very good night, and he's a really good player. He's really quick, but he's still hampered with that ankle injury. You could tell that he's not 100%, so he doesn't quite have the get up and go that he normally does. Still a really good player, still a vet, but I agree with you. Those numbers and that time that Harper's on the court needs to be increased, and De'Aaron Fox probably needs to be decreased just a bit. But speaking of De'Aaron

0: Fox, he talked about the mindset, where the Spurs need to improve as they go into game two.
1: We were up one with, I think, 3 minutes left, and we weren't able to score at the end of the game, and obviously ended up losing that game by 10. So throughout the course of the game, you know, we were in the game and we gave ourselves chances to win. We went on runs. We got, you know, bigger leads. We just have to figure out a way to sustain it, and that's keeping them off the glass, not giving up second chance points. Last time we had the lead, we were up one, gave up an offensive rebound. JB hits a three, and then we didn't have a lead for the rest of the game. So those are kind of the nuances of, you know, how we have to play if we want to try to win this series.
2: And he makes some great points. I saw a clip of Josh Hart saying to Mitchell Robinson, man, I get the rebounds that break teams' backs and break their will. And I said, yes, sir. Yes, you do. You most certainly do. And it's weird because I feel like he's a forgotten guy for the other team. Like, they're focused on Cat and Brunson and Miles and OG, and then out of nowhere, Josh Hart comes flying, you know, from the perimeter inside to get a rebound, and a lot of times it's just demoralizing. So they do need to do a better job on the glass. From a Knicks standpoint, Brunson has to be more efficient. You know, he has to be more efficient. He has to take care of the basketball as well. He had four turnovers. I know they won, but he could play a lot better. Yeah. We keep focusing on the way he finished the game, which was awesome. But if he played better in the first half, this probably isn't a game at all, you know, in the second half, definitely in the fourth quarter. So I'd love to see that. And then I'd like to see Mikal Bridges get a little more involved offensively.
0: Yeah. No, I'll tell you, it looked like the Knicks, to me, this is just my point of view, just had the same issue that they had in game one against Cleveland. It's just that they had all that time off. Their shots weren't falling. They weren't in a rhythm. You know, I mean, how many times did you see an air ball? How many times did you see, you know, a ball fall short of, you know, just barely, you know, hitting the front of the iron? You know, it just seemed like that, the time off, and then also trying to adjust for Wemby coming and trying to block your shot, right? And a lot of times you saw, you know, guys like OG trying to have a little bit of extra touch on the ball, and that just wasn't their game. And at some point, they were able to turn over the Spurs and get running. That's the other key. That's the other key, too, is the running, right? Because they started the game, and there was a lot of boom, boom, boom, up and down the court, and it was at a helter-skelter rate, and there wasn't really any fouls being called, and that's going to tire out Wemby. That's advantage Knicks. If they get running, it's advantage Knicks. So the Spurs are going to have to find a way to not slow it down to a snail's pace, but they're going to have to play their game. And they're not going to be able to allow the Knicks to get out there running, because when the Knicks went on runs, you saw it was because they were turning the Spurs over and they were getting up out of there. You know the best way to make sure Wemby doesn't block you? Stay in front of him.
2: Right.
0: As far as way as possible. And even then, sometimes he'll come back and catch you. But yeah, you got a better chance. Right. You got a better chance if you're out in front and you're running your tail off and he's trying to catch up, and you could tell he's winded, and he clearly got winded in game one.
2: Yeah, he did. And the Knicks started the game, started the first quarter great. You know, they really started out hot. And then I think that first win, you know, we talk about when you get your second win, you're cool. I think they were like, hold on. This is the first time we actually got that heart rate pumping like this. And that's when you seen the Spurs, you know, come in and go on their run, because they were up 8, I believe, at the end of the first quarter. So I expect the Knicks to be a little more consistent in the first quarter. They should be, now that rust has been knocked off. And the Spurs just need to maintain a certain level, because once they got to the second half, it dropped off a little bit. Now, I credit Mike Brown for a lot of that. You know, as they say, a coach wins you one, role players win you one, and your stars get you two. And, you know, I'm not so sure if this was the Mike Brown win or if this was the star Jalen Brunson win, because I look at the second half, the Spurs were a different team in the second half.
0: I'll tell you what, it could easily have been the Carl Anthony Towns win too, right?
2: Yeah, I mean, yeah, for sure.
0: Exactly.
2: Those big moments.
0: Those dudes played some big roles. We heard from De'Aaron Fox on, you know, kind of what they have to clean up going into game two. What is the mindset of the Knicks going into game two? Here's the big cat.
3: I mean, for me, I don't think of anything like that, the 1-1-2-0. I just think it's 0-0. And the next game is the most important game of the year. So just continue to stay in the present, not worry about what the future may look like, not worry about what we've done in the past, just cancel all that out and just worry about the present. Tomorrow we step on that court, should be the same determination, desperation, energy level, and physicality needed for game one win.
2: That's the right way to approach it. You know, you got to stay in the moment, because as soon as you're like, oh, we got it, you won't have it. You know, you will not have it. So the fact that they are locked in and just staying in the moment, man, is smart. And I've just been really impressed with the way not just the Knicks have played, but how they have approached the playoffs this year.
0: I really want to see how this, you know, series obviously plays out. I can't wait to see it come to an end. Obviously, they could play as many games as possible. You know, that'd be great for us. They go seven games, fine. But I want to see, when it's all said and done, are the Spurs looking back at game one and saying, that's where we blew it? You know, similar to what, and that's what I think the Cavaliers did.
2: 100%.
0: When they blew it in game one, it was over as far as I'm concerned.
2: Right. Because at that point, it affected them, you know. Yep. And then you're playing game two, you're still trying to win game one.
0: Yep.
2: You know, and that is a recipe for disaster. And we saw that in that Eastern Conference Finals.
0: ESPN Radio's coverage of Game 2 of the NBA Finals begins at 7:30 p.m. Eastern, coming up on Friday. He's Emmett Golden. I'm Q Myers. 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

0: Emmett, we'll show love to the ones that deserve it in a hot minute, but got a couple tweets I wanted to hit. Jasper hit us up talking about Josh Hart. He may be the best rebounding guard in the NBA. Amazing how he consistently manages to come up with rebounds and loose balls. The Spurs must keep track of where he is at all times and, in all caps, box out.
1: Yeah, what I've learned about Josh Hart is whatever area you go, I will give Josh that. That's where he's going to hurt you. Mm-hmm. You know, I saw the Cavaliers, and I believe it was game two, say, you know what, we're just not going to guard Josh Hart. If Josh Hart beats us, we're okay with it. And he beat him, you know, because he dropped just about 30. So if you slip or sleep on any aspect of the game when it comes to Josh Hart, he's going to hurt you there.
0: The one thing about it is we talked about defense and that it's just effort. That's all rebounding is. That's all rebounding. The great rebounders will tell you it's all about effort. Yes, you have to understand trajectory of where the ball is coming off the rim. You have to be, you know what I mean? Yeah, I get all that.
1: Right.
0: But it's all want to. Just like everyone wants to score. Everyone wants a three-pointer. Everyone wants to jump out the gym and dunk. It's all about want to when it comes to rebounds. And Josh Hart wants to be a really good player and a really good teammate, so he's willing to do whatever it takes. Even if it means only scoring 3 points, but getting 15 rebounds, stealing the ball 4 times, and coming up with 6 assists, that's a hell of a game right there. That's a hell of a stat line.
1: Absolutely.
0: And that's something – that's those hustle moments and that extra effort that a lot of times goes unrecognized. And then that one guy tweeted at us and just kind of wants to brag a little. So the fans that were verbally harassing Brunson, they're allowed to be there for game two. Keep playing that go New York, go New York, go. This is a magical run, and forget the haters.
2: Go New York, go New York, go.
0: There it is. So there you go.
1: Go ahead, man.
0: Yeah. I can't even be mad at that time. That one guy feeling really good about himself on social media, Jasper, with really good feedback as well. We definitely appreciate that here on Game Night on ESPN Radio, the all-new ESPN app, SiriusXM Channel 80, and tune in. We like to show love to the ones that deserve it, and we like to do it like this.
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4: Nothing can stop me. I'm all the way up.
0: All right, we'll start off in the Women's College World Series, Oklahoma City, game number 2. Texas has already got a 1-0 lead. They win this one. They're the champions, Texas Tech. They have a little something to say about it. Can they force a game 3? Here's the final call.
5: Texas does it, and they have the hookup for a second national championship in a row. Tech and start the dynasty talk in Austin.
4: Nothing can stop me. I'm all the way up.
1: ESPN on the call. That's right. Back-to-back championships for the Texas Longhorns. Congratulations on the huge victory tonight.
0: Yeah, back-to-back champs. And my buddy Doug, he sent me a text, and all he said was, hook 'em. Didn't have to say nothing else. Just said hook them. And I already know what he meant by that. So congratulations to Texas. They are, like I said, back-to-back champs after winning 4-1 over Texas Tech. 2 straight games in the Women's College World Series Championship. Turn our attention to the Stanley Cup Finals. The Hurricanes, the Golden Knights, it took overtime.
6: As this is sent in, Ehlers goes diagonal for Aho. They'll go back and forth with it. Aho. Along the right wing boards, back up top, it's Gostisbehere. Send it across, shot, game over! Seth Jarvis wins it in overtime!
4: Nothing can stop me, I'm all the way up.
1: 99.9, the fan on the call there. The series is tied 1-1 after the Hurricanes get the 4-3 victory over VGK.
0: Seth Jarvis gets that game-winning goal right there in OT. Second Stanley Cup final to begin with back-to-back multi-goal comeback wins. Also 2014 happened, both wins by the Kings and the Hurricanes. First team to win a Stanley Cup final game after trailing by multiple goals in the final 10 minutes of regulation since the Canadians did it back in 1944, game 4 versus the Blackhawks. I'm sure you remember that one, right, Emmett?
1: Oh, yeah. Oh, absolutely. Me and my boy was watching that. Yeah.
0: There you go. There you go. There's no doubt about that as we show love to the ones that deserve it here on Game Night on ESPN Radio and the ESPN app. Turn our attention to Major League Baseball, the Diamondbacks and the Dodgers. How did this one play out?
7: So the first pitch swung on, that is hit high and deep down the left field line.
1: Arizona Sports 98.7 FM on the call. Q, do you know this was the first time the Dodgers lost on a walk-off this year?
0: Really?
1: Yeah.
0: Okay.
1: Yeah, believe it or not.
0: No, hey, I did not know that, but there you go. Not, I guess, hey, look, it happens to everybody, right?
1: Yeah, it happens to the best of us. Some tells me they'll be all right.
0: Yeah, some tells me the Dodgers will be just fine, and they probably won't be the only team that gets walked off. As we turn our attention to the Cubs and the A's, how did this one play out?
2: And the pitch, swinging a looper, shallow right center field. That's a base hit. Cubs win the ball game. Pete Crow Armstrong delivers. What a finish.
4: Nothing can stop me. I'm all the way up.
1: That sound courtesy of Cubs Radio Network. I guess it's a night of walk-offs as the Cubs get the victory 7-6 over the Athletics.
0: Snapped their 8-game home losing streak and avoided being swept in the third series this season, all at home and since May of 18. Also, Yankees, Guardians. Before we get into the highlight, the big news of the night, Aaron Judge has been diagnosed with a stress fracture of the first rib on his right side. Is expected to return this season, but he's going to be out at least 4 to 6 weeks, and then that 4 to 6 weeks after that, they'll re-image to see and determine the level of healing and the next step that they take. So not good news for Aaron Judge and the Yankees. The good news for them is they took on the Guardians tonight.
7: Here's the pitch to McMahon. Breaking ball pulled to the right side. Through the hole. Base hit. Ryan McMahon with an RBI single here in the seventh inning gives the Yankees a 2-1 lead.
8: Big hit by Ryan McMahon.
1: WFAN on the call. The Yankees avoid getting swept by winning 2-1 over the Guardians today.
0: Yeah, they did. But again, the big news, Aaron Judge, you know, he's going to be out that 4 to 6 weeks, and then they'll re-image him, check him out, reevaluate, and determine how long he's going to be out. And as the team said, he's expected, the big E word, expected to return this season. But that means that we just don't know. And so that's unfortunate for baseball and obviously for Yankee fans as well.
1: Yeah, yeah, but hey, you know, I guess you got to sacrifice something, right? If you want the Knicks to win a championship, then you might have to sit down there, Aaron Judge for, you know, who knows, 2 months or so. But again, he'll come back, and he'll come back at the right time to get ready for the postseason.
0: Man, right now there's a line of Yankee fans that are like, here, I'll sacrifice my rib. Aaron, you need it? What do you need?
1: Take my rib.
0: I got you. Right, exactly. Right. We got you. There's no doubt about that. He's Emmett Golden. I'm Q Myers. It's game night here on ESPN Radio. Sports Center all night is coming up next.
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9: 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The Hurricanes look to storm back against the Golden Knights in Game 2 of the Stanley Cup Final.
10: Right to Frederick Anderson. He'll settle it down. Kane's cleared out. Will Carrier into the zone. Drop Jankowski. He scores!
9: What were the biggest takeaways from Game 1 of the NBA Finals?
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13: 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Haas swings. It's a high fly ball out to center. Churio on the move going back. He's at the warning track. He leaps, and it is a grand slam.
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10: 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Nick DeLuca here with you. First week of June, always a fun time of year, crowning a few champions over the next couple of weeks, starting to get a feel for some of the best in baseball as well. And before I forget, rent was due a couple days ago. If you haven't paid, be sure to get on that. Have to think John Tortorella is renting in Vegas. Took over the Golden Knights with 8 games to go in the regular season. Now has them in the Cup Final. Vegas entering Thursday night with a chance to take a 2-0 series lead on the Hurricanes in Raleigh. Teams to win Game 1 of the best of 7 Stanley Cup Final win the series 76% of the time. That jumps up to 91% if you go up 2-0. If you missed Game 1, Vegas became the first road team with a multi-goal comeback win in Game 1 of a final, snapping a 55-game losing streak. But in Game 2, they were playing from in front.
0: Marner again pitches it high in the air, hoping for Howden. He was held. Howden gets behind. He gets to the goal. He scores! Vegas takes a 1-0 lead on Brett Howden's 12th of the postseason, equaling his regular season total.
10: That call from Fox Sports 98.9, Howden's 12th of the playoffs to open the scoring on another assist from Mitch Marner. 1-0 Vegas after one. They would open the scoring in the second, Howden netting his 13th of the postseason and take a 2-0 lead into the second intermission. Vegas up 2 goals, 20 minutes away from a 2-0 series lead heading back home. Then things got a little bit interesting. Carolina lifeless through the first, say, 45 minutes of the night, getting a goal to get on the board, then Mark Jankowski igniting Lenovo Center.
14: Right to Frederick Anderson. He'll settle it down. Kane's cleared out. Will Carrier into the zone. Drop Jankowski. He scores! Mark Jankowski has tied it up here, and the Canes have come back from 2-0. Oh, his first of the postseason, and Mark Jankowski has got this building in a frenzy.
10: Yeah, Carolina comeback. What a time for his first goal of the postseason. Then things got a little bit wacky. Golden Knights thinking they had the go-ahead goal overturned on goalie interference. Some question, a conference at center ice, John Tortorella on the Vegas bench deciding, you know what, I'm going to go ahead and challenge this. Challenge unsuccessful. Power play to the Canes. Jordan Staal took advantage.
14: Jarvis, he'll go across. Handed here for Gostisbehere. Svechnikov with it. Back here. Gostisbehere, he scores! There's a ghost sighting on the power play! And it puts Carolina up 3-2!
10: Canes captain with the marker to put Carolina in front. 4.5 minutes to go. But Vegas was able to get off the mat. Empty net, goalie pulled. Last gasp, Mark Stone delivered.
0: Marner closing, works to the slot. He shoots, knocked out, they score! Mark Stone! 3-3 tie with 1:21 to go in regulation. It's a 6-on-5 game tying goal for the Knights captain, Mark Stone.
10: Yeah, just when you thought that this game wasn't going to take any more twists and turns, Mark Stone finds a way to tie it up at 3. That would send us to overtime, topsy-turvy third period. On the power play in the extra frame, Seth Jarvis with the game winner.
14: As this is sent in, Ehlers goes diagonal for Aho. They'll go back and forth with it, Aho. Along the right wing boards, back up top, it's Gostisbehere. Send it cross shot. Game over! Seth Jarvis wins it in overtime!
10: Yeah, that call from 99.9, the fan, Carolina, comes back to win it by a score of 4-3. In Game 1, Vegas becoming the first road team with a multi-goal comeback to win Game 1 of a final that snapped that 55-game losing streak. In Game 2, Carolina with the multi-goal comeback to win it. It's the first time we've had two multi-goal comebacks to begin a Stanley Cup final. Seth Jarvis, the hero. He joined ABC's Emily Kaplan post-game.
15: How perspective.
16: Our power play found our groove tonight. It started with Jordan in the third, and then there, I mean, just making the right plays, playing smart and being aggressive, and it worked out.
15: That third period, that sequence, their overturned goal, Jordan scores, they tie it. What was it like to play in all that?
16: It was a lot. We did a great job controlling our emotions. I think we never got too high, never got too low, just kept responding, and that's what I love about this group is we always bounce back.
15: For you personally, how are you feeling about this series entering this?
16: I'm coming. Yeah, that was great. That was a step in the right direction, and now we got to keep it going into Vegas.
15: This group, like, why don't they get too high? Why don't they get too low?
16: Sorry?
15: This group, why don't you guys get too high? Why don't you get too low?
16: We have the best leaders in the world. It starts with our coach, bleeds down to our captains. They keep us humble, they keep us composed, and we follow their lead.
15: Tell me about your coach. You're down 2-0 heading into the third period. He addresses the team. What does he say?
16: It was all positive. It was sticking with our game, knowing it'll come, and Sankey did a great job getting it going, and Jenks with a great shot, and we just carried it on from there.
15: Best part of scoring that goal?
16: Winning that game in front of these fans.
15: What, describe, what did it sound like?
16: That was the best feeling in the world.
4: I bet Seth Jarvis with the game winner, Carolina, finding a way to come back and win it, evening the Stanley Cup final at a game apiece. Canes head coach Rod Brind'Amour felt like they needed this win, says they got a shot of new life.
17: It's very similar to what it feels like the last series. Kind of almost playing out. It's uncanny. But you get a new kind of shot of life, you know, is what it feels like. And that's what we definitely needed. And I'm happy for the guys and proud of them because they did. They just kept coming. And that's what we have to do.
4: Yeah, what a win for Carolina to even up the Stanley Cup final at a game apiece. Game 3, 8 Eastern in Vegas on Saturday night on ABC. As for the NBA Finals.
18: And there's one man on the New York Knicks. They call him Captain Clutch. And he's the one guy you want on your side coming down the stretch of a ball game like this.
19: Brunson with it. Harassed by Castle. Spins to the lane. Left-hand float. Yes! Captain Clutch getting them started.
20: Wasn't really our night. Wasn't really my night most of the night. But we kept finding a way. Kept chipping away.
19: Down floor, Brunson. Hesitation dribble inside the arc and across the free throw line. Now ducks in. Layup is good. And Brunson continues. 8 straight Brunson points.
21: In the biggest moments, you know, he shows up. That's what MVPs are supposed to do.
19: Pete Brunson, 3. Yes! Right in front of the Spurs bench to give the Knicks the lead.
22: I mean, he's great, man. He's all around. Great player, great teammate. He's so big for our team.
19: Now cuts to the left. Free throw line. Hops back. Digs in. Shot up. And good! Brunson, big bucket!
4: 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What a night for the Knicks and Jalen Brunson. NBA Finals continue on Friday night, Game 2 in San Antonio. The Knicks in the finals for the first time in 27 years and making quite the entrance, closing on an 11-0 run to take Game 1. They've won 12 straight, tied for the second longest streak in a single postseason with the 99 Spurs. That was the last time they were in the finals. Not easy, though. San Antonio up by as many as 14, and Brunson had to work to find a rhythm. NBA champion Antonio Daniels, a part of that 99 San Antonio team, says Brunson wasn't bothered, and that's what makes him great.
23: His ability to move on to the next play without allowing the previous play to impact his thought process is otherworldly. So he can miss 2-3 shots or whatever it may be, turn the ball over 2-3 times, and not allow that to impact the next play. And as a former NBA player, that's very difficult to do. Do not let one play move you into the next play mentally. His ability to practice in-game amnesia is otherworldly. That's what set apart guys like Kobe and Michael and Tim Duncan and some of the greatest to ever play this game.
4: Yeah, and came up clutch when it mattered most. Brunson and OG Anunoby took over in the fourth quarter, becoming the first pair of teammates each with 12 points in the fourth of a finals game since at least 1971. Brunson scoring 13 of his 30 in the final 12. Anunoby had 12 of his 17 in the fourth quarter. Brunson on giving credit to the entire team. It's all about how hard they work.
24: We have a lot of guys on this team who actually are gym rats. They get in the gym, they do the work. Even even off days aren't off days for them. And they just, everyone finds a way to continue to get better throughout the season. And just knowing when their number's going to be called, they're going to be ready. And so that's a credit to the character of the guys on this team. And no matter what, it's just, they're going to be ready to go.
1: Brunson quick to give credit to his teammates, but head coach Mike Brown loved what he saw from his star guard in game one.
2: You have to have a guy that is an MVP candidate to be able to go make the game easier for others while taking advantage of whatever lapses he feels that the defense just made. And he did that time after time after time, especially down the stretch. He hit big shots and we needed it because we were pretty stagnant. We were missing shots and San Antonio had something to do with it. But when you have a guy like that, that you can just go give the ball to, open the floor up and say, go get it done for us. That's special. And that's what he showed last night.
1: Tough spot for the Spurs trying to handle Brunson and everything the Knicks can throw at you down the stretch. Guard De'Aaron Fox on what they need to do better against JB.
3: Yeah, I mean, I think we did a fairly good job throughout the course of the game, but, you know, he definitely got it going towards the end of the game. And there are times where just like, you know, anybody but Jalen, you know, make somebody else shoot the ball and not necessarily just giving somebody else an open shot because that's a team that has a good offense and has really good shooters. But you want someone else trying to make a tough shot and try to make it tough on him. You know, sometimes you send two at him. Sometimes you just corral him when he comes off of a ball screen. Just try to find ways to get the ball out of his hands without just giving somebody else a warm up jump shot.
1: Yeah, Brunson, so good. 30 points in game one has been the catalyst all postseason long. The Knicks have won 12 straight, trying to run that streak to 13. Teams that win game one of the finals go on to win 70% of the time. That goes up to 32-5 all time with a 2-0 lead. Knicks have never led 2-0 in the finals in their previous 8 trips. Game 2, Friday night. Tip just after 8:30 Eastern. Can hear it right here on ESPN Radio and the ESPN app. Coverage beginning at 7:30 Eastern. Mention handing out some hardware. Texas, Texas Tech, Women's College World Series. The Longhorns looking to go back-to-back. Pick it up in the 5th inning, trailing 1-0. Sometimes you need a little help.
18: 2 pitch. Martinez grounds it to Tony deep in the hole, and the throw goes awry. Maloney scores. Diving in safely is Nichols. And Vivi comes through again.
1: Yeah, big sequence. Texas on top in the 5th. Caden Henry adding some insurance in the top of the 7th.
18: Chases Caitlin Terry back in the opposite field. Solo home run for the leadoff for Texas. Tenth of the year makes it 3-1.
1: Texas up two, top 7, bottom half. Longhorns make it back-to-back titles.
18: Tegan Kavan strikes out 5 of the last 6 to end the run for Texas Tech and start the dynasty talk in Austin.
1: Yeah, it's about time for the dynasty talk. Those calls courtesy of ESPN. Tegan Kavan, so good all postseason long. Most outstanding player of the Women's College World Series. Caught up with ESPN's Holly Rowe after the game.
5: Well, Tegan, there's this brilliant moment. You're walking in from the bullpen. You come in and strike 3 out. What were you doing when your mental performance, what were you doing in those pitches to really come in and lock it down in this crucial time?
6: I was just telling myself that this is what I dreamed of, and I wanted to have Sid Lollies back because she threw a hell of a game, and so I just want to have her back. My team's back. I love them so much, and I'm just so happy.
5: You've done something tonight that's never been done in Texas history, a back-to-back championship, but you've done something that's never been done before, back-to-back most outstanding player. How do you wrap your mind around that, Tegan?
6: It's hard, but it's a team thing. It's Coach PR, it's Coach White, it's all of our coaches. It's all these girls right here, and I'm just so happy, and I'm so proud to be a Longhorn.
1: Yeah, a lot of back-to-back going around. Kavan, the most outstanding player for a second straight Women's College World Series. On the other side for Texas Tech, Jerry Glasgow had them where they wanted them, just came up a little short.
7: As far as our team, I thought we just come up short tonight. I thought we had it right where we wanted. You know, we had a play where we could have got that force out. If we could have kept it, I think, 1-0 and got it. We only had 6 outs to go at that point. If we could have just got that out and we couldn't make the play. And then, you know, give Texas credit. They kept attacking. They kept attacking. I thought Logan Hallman made 2 phenomenal catches in left field. And that was, you know, the kind of effort you have to have in the World Series. And we just come up short on some other plays.
1: Came up just a little bit short. Texas going back-to-back in the Women's College World Series. First team to do it since 2021 as they celebrate another championship in Austin. Coming up, busy day around baseball. Some injury concern for the Yankees captain and another slam for San Francisco. 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
9: 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Now the pressure quickly mounts for San Antonio. How will they respond? 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
1: 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Busy day in baseball began in the afternoon in the Bronx. The Yankees trying to salvage their finale with the Guardians.

0: Guardian, still no Aaron Judge, missing his third straight game with a bone bruise. Tied at one in the seventh, Ryan McMahon delivered.
1: Here's the pitch to McMahon, breaking ball, pulled to the right side, through the hole, base hit. Ryan McMahon with an RBI single here in the seventh inning gives the Yankees a 2-1 lead.
2: Big hit by Ryan McMahon.
0: Call from WFAN. Carlos Rodon gave up just one earned on two hits in six innings, striking out seven. Good to get a win. Not so much for the news on Judge. Late Thursday night, the Yankees announcing the three-time AL MVP has a stress fracture in his right rib, will miss significant time, will undergo imaging in 4 to 6 weeks to determine next steps based on healing. Judge hitting .248 with 17 homers and 38 RBIs this season, had just one homer in his last 18 games since May 10th before being out injured. Yankees do expect that he will return at some point this season. ESPN's Buster Olney on the Judge injury and the impact that his loss has on the Yankees.
3: The Yankees trying to pinpoint exactly what's going on here, trying to rule out some things. I think it's very likely that he's going to wind up going on the injured list, and it might be for an extended period. And look, you know this. When the Yankees don't have Aaron Judge, they are a very different team. Since 2020, when Aaron Judge is in the lineup, the Yankees are 138 games over 500. When Aaron Judge is not in the lineup, they're 8 games under 500. Now, they do have Giancarlo Stanton coming back, and I think that they're better equipped to handle the absence of an Aaron Judge right now, because you have Ben Rice, who's a candidate for MVP in the American League. He's having a terrific season. You have that strong rotation with Gerrit Cole, Cam Schlittler, etc. But let's face it, if you lose one of the best hitters in the world, it's going to hurt your lineup. That has been demonstrated over the last 6 years for the Yankees.
0: Yankees 37-25, half a game back of Tampa Bay for the top spot in the AL East, but down their best player for a while. ESPN's Jeff Passan thinks this Yankees team is built to withstand the Judge injury.
4: Typically, when you hear one of the best players in baseball is going to be out for 4 to 6 weeks, that's not good news. But compared to what the Yankees were worried Aaron Judge might have, which is thoracic outlet syndrome, which would have required season-ending surgery, a fractured rib is good news. And the expectations, the Yankees say, is that Aaron Judge will be back this season. But in the meantime, this has been the best offense in the American League. They have 315 runs scored this season, 23 more than the next team. So the belief is that not only is the Yankees offense going to be good enough, but this is a team that's built around pitching anyway, and they're going to be able to weather the loss of Aaron Judge.
0: Passan and Olney both joining SportsCenter. That is a significant loss. See if the Yankees can stay afloat down the stretch. Meanwhile, in Milwaukee, the Giants getting out to a fast start against the Brewers. 1-0 in the blink of an eye. Casey Schmidt with a solo homer on the first pitch of the game, but it was a grand seventh that made the difference.
5: Here's the 1-0. Maas swings. It's a high fly ball out to center. Churio on the move, going back. He's at the warning track. He leaps, and it is a grand slam! Eric Haas to straightaway center. Another grand slam for the Giants.
0: KNBR on the call. Haas hit the Giants' fifth grand slam in a 17-game span, shortest in team history. The Giants take down the Brewers 12-9 to salvage a split in the series. The Phillies over the Padres 6-4. Philadelphia getting a strong outing from Zach Wheeler. Went 7 innings, 2 earned with 8 strikeouts. Only blemish, a Manny Machado 2-run homer. Adolis Garcia went deep for the Phils. Alec Bohm and Trey Turner knocked in runs as well. Phillies completing their second sweep of the Padres in a week, winning all 6 games this season. Now 24-10 under interim manager Don Mattingly, have gone from 10 games under 500 to in wild card position in 37 days. The Orioles all over the Red Sox 8-2. Kobe Mayo 3-run double, part of a 6-run Baltimore first inning. Up next are half hour headlines and more from the NBA and NHL playoffs. 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
17: The Canes come back to even the Stanley Cup final with a 4-3 OT win in game two. We get set for game two of the NBA Finals in San Antonio. A big injury in the Big Apple. Yankees captain Aaron Judge with a hairline fracture in his rib will be reevaluated in 4 to 6 weeks, while Texas goes back-to-back in the Women's College World Series with a win over Texas Tech in Oklahoma City. Started the show with the Hurricanes outlasting the Golden Knights in overtime. And it was back and forth, crazy third period. Seth Jarvis with the winner.
18: As this is sent in, Ehlers goes diagonal for Aho. And they'll go back and forth with it.

0: Aho along the right wing boards. Back up top, it's Gostisbehere. Send it across. Yes. Game over! Seth Jarvis wins it in overtime!
1: 99.9 The Fan. What a game. Back and forth. Four goals, goal disallowed in that third period. Jordan Staal had the go-ahead goal. Carolina thought that that was going to be the game winner in the third. Vegas tied it inside 2 minutes to go, but the Canes captain

0: See the Brewers in a showdown against the Phillies Friday, June 12th through Sunday the 14th, including a William Contreras bobblehead giveaway Saturday the 13th and a Sal Frelick Kids jersey giveaway at the Family Sunday Finale. 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
1: Or is that it's tied and then we have the sequence in front. Is it a goal? It turns into a penalty and then you're in the front and it's no secret. Like, the power play hadn't been great. Now you're red hot, two in a row. To get the one that you get, just to be able to score in a situation like that where it's 5-on-4, how important, Jordan, is it to break the seal on that?
2: Yeah, it's huge. Special teams is massive in every series. Obviously, power play has been so hot as of late, but it's always your next one. It's always the next play, next power play, and you know, we stuck with that mentality, and you know, the boys started to feel it too after that one, and you know, the power play kicked in for the OT goal too, and it was huge for us.
1: TJ just describing, if you drop the first two, you feel like you got to win six games. Just mentally, you never want to drop one. You do, but you did in the last series, and you come roaring back with four. It's cliche to say you had to have it, but Jordan, you have to have this victory. Like, what's the mindset of the group coming out for overtime, and now here you are 1-1?
2: Yeah, 1-1 sounds a lot better than 0-2. So
1: I bet it does.
2: You know, it's. It's a big, obviously massive game for us. We knew we needed it, and the boys rallied, man. It was back and forth. We just kept going, and I'm just so proud of this group and everything that you know, we've done so far. But man, we got so much work ahead of us, and we could be even better. So it's going to be exciting times.
1: It's been incredible to start it. I'm just closing this with I can't help but smile. I saw some chests and some bellies of some middle-aged people that really probably should have had their shirts on. I just want to know how, when the tarps came off, how the fuse kind of got lit, because there were some middle-aged pot bellies that were out tonight in Raleigh, and they seemed to help out. They seemed to push the boys across the line.
2: Yeah, there was. That's the Caniacs for you, man. They're always behind us. They're always ready to rock, and they got us going for sure tonight. I was hoping my brothers kept their shirts on tonight, and but it was fun.
1: Right on. Hey, I know you guys want to get to the room and celebrate with the guys. What a start to this series, man. Travel safe out to Vegas, and we'll continue to enjoy watching this. Congrats on the victory tonight.
2: All right, thanks, guys. Appreciate it.
3: Yeah, huge win for Carolina. A victory that you felt like they needed, falling behind 0-2, heading to Vegas, not where they wanted to be. ESPN's TJ Oshie said this was a must-have for Carolina.
4: It's very difficult. You know, going in, that you have to win four games is going to be extremely hard. If you're down 2-0, that feels like you got to win six games, right? Mm-hmm. And so they absolutely needed this win. I will say, I thought Vegas was the better team for most of the first 60 minutes. But Carolina found ways to score goals. And if I'm in that locker room right now and I'm cheering, I'm celebrating the win, I'm going to Logan Stankoven and I'm saying thank you for getting us back in this game, because that was all effort for him on Carolina's first goal.
3: Yeah, a lot to unpack, especially when you get to a potential go-ahead goal for Vegas that was disallowed because of goaltender interference. ESPN NHL rules analyst Dave Jackson on why the goal was waved off. Goaltender interference called on that one, and it's just, there's a lot to unpack there, and difficult to see with all of the massive humanity going on between all that was in the goal crease in Carolina. John Tortorella, Golden Knights head coach, what do you think changed and added to the momentum?
5: Talked about the first 50 minutes. What can you tell us about what you think changed and added to their momentum?
6: I have my thoughts. I'm not discussing it here.
3: Classic Torts, and the challenge, a major factor in the game, but they fall in overtime 4-3. Carolina evening the Stanley Cup Final, Game 3, Saturday night, 8 Eastern on ABC back in Las Vegas. Nick DeLuca here with you, SportsCenter all night here on ESPN Radio, the ESPN app, SiriusXM channel 80. NBA Finals continue on Friday night, Game 2 in San Antonio. Josh Hart getting a lot of love after Game 1, finished with one of the more unique stat lines in Finals history. Just 3 points. How about 15 rebounds, 6 assists, and 4 steals? Hart, the second player with 15, 5 assists, and 4 steals in a Finals game, joining Larry Bird.

0: head coach Mike Brown on the impact that Hart had in game one.
1: He helped us with our pace. You know, we want to play fast. Everybody knows it. It's hard to score as you go along in the playoffs. And so you try to get the ball up the floor as quickly as possible to attack a defense that's not set. And Josh was phenomenal helping us do that. He guarded a lot of different guys. And, you know, when he did do it, he tried to be physical without fouling. Because their guards are really, really good. They get to where they want to, especially in the paint, they hurt you. And then, you know, he rebounded the basketball. He was great. He was great on the weak side defensively. He impacted the game in so many different ways for us that, you know, when you look at what he shot from the field, you wouldn't think that he was probably the most impactful guy on the game last night.
0: Now, the point is that Josh Hart attacks the glass with reckless abandon. If you spent any time on social media today, you might have seen some of the memes going around about this is Josh Hart going for a rebound. If there's a loose ball available, it's somebody jumping off a cliff into the ocean or ramming against a wall. That's the effort that Josh Hart plays with. His teammate in college and in the NBA, Jalen Brunson, on Hart's energy for all 48 minutes.
2: I mean, he was a leading rebounder in college for, I think, my final 2 years or whatever, something like that, or his final 2 years. That's just who he is. His energy is just relentless. It doesn't stop. That's just, I mean, he eats candy all the time. That's just, it tells you who he is. He's a big kid with an absurd amount of energy.
0: Candy, I guess that's the secret for Hart. His 15 boards the most by a player 6'5 or shorter in a finals game since Elgin Baylor had 20 in game one of the 1970 finals against the Knicks. Hart on how he keeps his energy up with all of the different roles that he has to take on.
3: It takes humility and just a willingness to sacrifice. We're in the NBA finals. You know, there's millions of people watching, and it's easy to get wrapped up in human nature of, you know, wanting to get recognition, wanting to score the ball, and wanting to show people what you can do on the biggest stage. And, you know, that's not everyone's calling and not everyone's assignment. And I know for me, that's not really my assignment. So it takes a little bit of, you know, time to find for me. I found that, you know, with prayer and my faith, but that's kind of what it is, those two things, prayer and humility, because it's easy to get wrapped up in human nature, especially at this level, you know, when you want to show people what you can do. But when you have that willingness to sacrifice, and, you know, I think Jose has it, myself has it, a lot of guys on the team has it, OG at times, Mikel at times, Kat at times. When you have a group of guys that have that willingness to sacrifice and that humility, that breeds, you know, a championship culture.
0: Certainly the key with what Hart was talking about at the end, so many weapons that this Knicks team, you know, win 12 in a row in the postseason by accident that they can throw at opponents, with Brunson leading the way and Anobi. Karl-Anthony Towns, fantastic defensively in game one, forcing Victor Wembanyama to turn it over four times, limiting him to 2 of 12 from the field, according to ESPN tracking. On the other side for Wemby and the Spurs, coming off one of their worst offensive performances of the last few years. They're 95 points, tied for the second fewest all season, shot just 36%, their lowest since February of last year. Spurs, such a young team, been talked about all postseason. Wemby on dealing with another bump in the road.
4: Yes, it's very reassuring. We know we're not here by chance, you know. We've been through some weird situations, whatever. And yes, it's reassuring to know that these guys, the 18 guys we got, are built this way and are resilient.
0: Wemby looking for a much more efficient game, too, says most of the changes that he wants to make are mental.
4: Really, I think the reason we lost that game isn't even technical. It's not even technical, tactical. It's we need to approach the game with a better mental state, and we just need to play our game. You know, we just need to be normal. We don't need to do anything incredible.
0: Yeah, Spurs trying to play their game after really struggling offensively. De'Aaron Fox had his share, just 7 points in 38 minutes. What do they need to improve after game one?
5: We were up one with, I think, 3 minutes left, and we weren't able to score at the end of the game, and obviously ended up losing that game by 10. So throughout the course of the game, you know, we were in the game, and we gave ourselves chances to win. We went on runs. We got, you know, bigger leads. We just have to figure out a way to sustain it, and that's keeping them off the glass, not giving up second chance points. Last time we had the lead, we were up one, gave up offensive rebound. JB hits a three, and then we didn't have a lead for the rest of the game. So those are kind of the nuances of, you know, how we have to play if we want to try to win this series.
0: Still early in this series, but a backs against the wall scenario for San Antonio. Don't want to drop the first two at home. PTI's Tony Kornheiser and Michael Wilbon on their confidence that the Spurs can even the series.
6: All right, Wilbon, do you have faith that the Spurs will bounce back in game two?
7: Ooh, faith. No, I don't have faith in much in sports, and I'm not willing to have any yet. The Spurs haven't done anything, so there's nobody left in these playoffs I have faith in. You know, some years you can have faith in a lot of star guys, but no, not yet. They're still developing that. They're coming by that. It takes a while. So, and especially, Tony, if Karl Anthony Towns can play with that same assertiveness that he played with last night, I know it's hard. Karl Anthony Towns, 6'11", maybe. He's going against a guy like 7 inches taller in Wimby, and he's got to take it to him. He did that last night. But Wembanyama's going to be better. He's going to be looking to take Karl Anthony Towns away. Do I think that the San Antonio Spurs will respond differently? Yes, I do. I believe Wembanyama, and he says, no, this stuff that we do, we're going to do that better. Because he's young, he's 22, he has no real authority, except he's just damn great. And he's got a good coaching staff, and he's got a secret weapon, Tony, you know it. He's got Greg Popovich whispering in his ear, texting him or talking to him after games and between days, and that matters. So I believe that will work. Faith, not yet.
6: Yeah, I agree with you on faith. Faith being the key word, no, I don't have faith. But I have recent history to look back on. Victor Wembanyama was terrible in Game 5 against Oklahoma City. He was like 5-19 from the floor, maybe even worse than that. He was 0-5 from 3. And he owned it, and he said, it's my fault, and I'm going to get better. And there's no reason to believe he would get better, but he did get better. He did. He was much better in Game 6, and the Spurs won by 27. So he can draw on recent history, and he can say to his teammates, we did this. We did this a week and a half ago. We can do this again. The problem is that the Knicks, right now, that may be the worst game the Knicks play statistically. They may have been a little rusty.
7: Yeah,
6: they were off for 8 days. Jalen Brunson may have been rusty. Jalen Brunson, what did he miss? 19 shots? But he made the shots that mattered the most. And my sense of this is that Jalen Brunson is a guy who can take over a game and maybe even a series, because he's just a bull out there. He's very, very tough. I don't think San Antonio can guard him. I know I shouldn't say this, but I do think it comes down to Brunson and Wembanyama. And I expect Wembanyama to win some games. I do, like you. I expect him to win game two. But I'm not so sure I expect him to win the series anymore. I'm not sure of that anymore.
7: Same here, Tone. Because you know, you and I have covered enough playoff basketball over a million years to know the playoffs are about adjustment and then adjustments to the adjustments. And that's what's being worked on today, right now. Coaches and their staffs first, filters down to the players. And I don't know if San Antonio's youngsters know enough yet, but they're on the clock, the Spurs, right now. That's it. We're done. Back to you.
0: Yeah, lots of really good insight there with San Antonio trying to even the series with the Knicks in Game 2. Game 2 tip, just after 8:30 Eastern, coverage beginning at 7:30 Eastern right here on ESPN Radio and the ESPN app. The NBA playoffs on ESPN Radio. 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
12: The first pitch swung on. That is hit high and deep down the left field line towards the corner. Goodbye! A second deck shot for Ketel. It's a walk-off blast. And the Diamondbacks win the finale by a final score.
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13: Here's the 1-0. Swings. It's a high fly ball out to center. Churio on the move going back. He's at the warning track. He leaps, and it is a grand slam! Eric Haas to straightaway center. Another grand slam for the Giants.
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16: And the pitch. Swing and a looper. Shallow right center field. That's a base hit. Cubs win the ball game. Pete Crow Armstrong delivers. What a finish. What a finish.
14: Number two.
15: Texas going back-to-back in the Women's College World Series on ESPN.
17: Tech and start the dynasty talk in Austin.
14: Number one.
15: And in Raleigh, the Hurricanes storm back to take game two of the Stanley Cup final on 99.9 The Fan.
18: As this is sent in, Ehlers goes diagonal for Aho. They'll go back and forth with it. Aho along the right wing boards, back up top. It's Gostisbehere. Send it across. Game over!
15: Yeah, a couple of really good finishes across baseball, and then Seth Jarvis with the game winner, a huge one for Carolina. In baseball, Pete Crow Armstrong with that RBI single to walk it off for Chicago. Also hit a solo homer, his ninth of the season in the sixth inning. Chicago had lost three straight and 14 of 17, so they get a big win. Ketel Marte walking it off for the D-backs as well as they take down the Dodgers. The Blue Jays beat the Braves 7-2 to salvage the finale in that series in Atlanta. Royals topping the Twins by a score of 8-6. Pirates over the Astros 5-1 as well. Time for some NFL as we recover from a busy week that started with a pair of big-time June 1st trades. Two-time Defensive Player of the Year Myles Garrett agreeing to a reworked contract with LA today. It includes an increase in total compensation for 2026. Previously, $31.5 million, including per-game roster bonuses, total compensation at least $37 million. Now, his four-year $160 million contract remaining intact. Third time a player won NFL Defensive Player of the Year and then changed teams the following season, on a list including Deion Sanders going from the Niners to the Cowboys in 1995. Other big news, Christian Watson getting the bag. Packers receiver agreeing to a four-year $110.5 million extension, including a $31 million signing bonus. Up next, the Canes, even the Stanley Cup final, get you set for game two in San Antonio. This is SportsCenter All Night on ESPN Radio.
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26: SportsCenter all night. The Hurricanes look to storm back against the Golden Knights in Game 2 of the Stanley Cup Final.
27: Right to Frederick Anderson. He'll settle it down. Kane's cleared out. Will Carrier. Into the zone. Drop Jankowski. He scores!
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13: 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Oz swings, it's a high fly ball out to center. Churio on the move, going back. He's at the warning track. He leaps, and it is a grand slam!
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10: 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Nick DeLuca here with you. First week of June, always a fun time of year, crowning a few champions over the next couple of weeks, starting to get a feel for some of the best in baseball as well. And before I forget, rent was due a couple days ago. If you haven't paid, be sure to get on that. Have to think John Tortorella is renting in Vegas, took over the Golden Knights with 8 games to go in the regular season, now has them in the Cup Final. Vegas entering Thursday night with a chance to take a 2-0 series lead on the Hurricanes in Raleigh. Teams to win Game 1 of the best-of-7 Stanley Cup Final win the series 76% of the time. That jumps up to 91% if you go up 2-0. If you missed Game 1, Vegas became the first road team with a multi-goal comeback win in Game 1 of a final, snapping a 55-game losing streak. But in Game 2, they were playing from in front.
30: Marner again pitches it high in the air, hoping for Howden. He was held. Howden gets behind. He gets to the goal. He scores! Vegas takes a 1-0 lead on Brett Howden's 12th of the postseason, equaling his regular season total.
15: That call from Fox Sports 98.9, Howden's 12th of the playoffs to open the scoring on another assist from Mitch Marner. 1-0 Vegas after one. They would open the scoring in the second, Howden netting his 13th of the postseason and take a 2-0 lead into the second intermission. Vegas up two goals, 20 minutes away from a 2-0 series lead heading back home. Then things got a little bit interesting. Carolina lifeless through the first, say, 45 minutes of the night, getting a goal to get on the board, then Mark Jankowski igniting Lenovo Center.
27: Right to Frederick Anderson. He'll settle it down. Kane's cleared out. Will Carrier into the zone. Drop Jankowski. He scores! Mark Jankowski has tied it up here, and the Canes have come back from two down. Oh, his first of the postseason, and Mark Jankowski has got this building in a frenzy.
15: Yeah, Carolina comeback. What a time for his first goal of the postseason. Then things got a little bit wacky. Golden Knights, thinking they had the go-ahead goal, overturned on goalie interference. Some question, a conference at center ice, John Tortorella on the Vegas bench deciding, you know what, I'm going to go ahead and challenge this. Challenge unsuccessful. Power play to the Canes. Jordan Staal took advantage.
27: Jarvis, he'll go across. Handed here for Gostisbehere. Svechnikov with it. Back here. Gostisbehere, he scores! There's a ghost sighting on the power play! And it puts Carolina up 3-2!
15: Canes captain with the marker to put Carolina in front. 4.5 minutes to go. But Vegas was able to get off the mat. Empty net, goalie pulled, last gasp, Mark Stone delivered.
30: Marner closing, works to the slot, he shoots, knocked down, they score! Mark Stone! 3-3 tie with 1:21 to go in regulation. It's a 6-on-5 game-tying goal for the Knights captain, Mark Stone.
15: Yeah, just when you thought that this game wasn't going to take any more twists and turns, Mark Stone finds a way to tie it up at 3. That would send us to overtime, topsy-turvy third period. On the power play in the extra frame, Seth Jarvis with the game winner.
27: As this is sent in, Ehlers goes diagonal for Aho. They'll go back and forth with it. Aho along the right wing boards. Back up top, it's Gostisbehere. Send it across. Yeah. Game over! Seth Jarvis wins it in overtime!
15: Yeah, that call from 99.9. The Fan, Carolina comes back to win it by a score of 4-3. In game one, Vegas becoming the first road team with a multi-goal comeback to win game one of a final that snapped that 55-game losing streak. In game two, Carolina with the multi-goal comeback to win it. It's the first time we've had two multi-goal comebacks to begin a Stanley Cup final. Seth Jarvis, the hero. He joined ABC's Emily Kaplan post-game.
0: Power play at the end of overtime there. Perspective.
5: Our power play found our groove tonight. It started with Jordan in the third, and then there, I mean, just making the right plays, playing smart and being aggressive, and it worked out.
0: That third period, that sequence, their overturned goal, Jordan scores, they tie it. What was it like to play in all that?
5: It was a lot. We did a great job controlling our emotions. I think we never got too high, never got too low, just kept responding, and that's what I love about this group is we always bounce back.
0: For you personally, how are you feeling about this series entering this?
5: I'm coming. Yeah, that was great. That was a step in the right direction, and now we got to keep it going into Vegas.
0: This group, like, why don't they get too high? Why don't they get too low?
5: Sorry?
0: This group, why don't you guys get too high? Why don't you get too low?
5: We have the best leaders in the world. It starts with our coach, bleeds down to our captains. They keep us humble, they keep us composed, and we follow their lead.
0: Well, tell me about your coach. You're down 2-0 heading into the third period. He addresses the team. What does he say?
5: It was all positive. It was sticking with our game, knowing it'll come, and Sankey did a great job getting it going, and Jang's with a great shot, and we just carried on from there.
0: Best part of scoring that goal?
5: Winning that game in front of these fans.
0: What did it sound like?
5: That was the best feeling in the world.
15: I bet Seth Jarvis with the game winner, Carolina, finding a way to come back and win it, evening the Stanley Cup final at a game apiece. Canes head coach Rod Brind'Amour felt like they needed this win, says they got a shot of new life.
6: It's very similar to what feels like the last series. Kind of almost playing out. It's uncanny. But you get a new kind of shot of life, you know, is what it feels like. And that's what we definitely needed. And I'm happy for the guys and proud of them because they did. They just kept coming. And that's what we have to do.
15: Yeah, what a win for Carolina to even up the Stanley Cup final at a game apiece. Game 3, 8 Eastern in Vegas on Saturday night on ABC. As for the NBA Finals.
7: And there's one man on the New York Knicks. They call him Captain Clutch. And he's the one guy you want on your side coming down the stretch of a ball game like this.
8: Brunson with it. Harassed by Castle. Spins to the lane. Left hand float. Yes. Captain Clutch getting them started.
11: Wasn't really our night. Wasn't really my night most of the night. But we kept finding a way. Kept chipping away.
8: Down floor, Brunson. Hesitation dribble inside the arc and across the free throw line. Now ducks in. Layup is good. And Brunson continues. 8 straight Brunson points.
12: In the biggest moments, you know, he shows up. 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
14: 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He's so big for our team.
8: 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Brunson, big bucket!
15: 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What a night for the Knicks and Jalen Brunson. NBA Finals continue on Friday night, Game 2 in San Antonio. The Knicks in the finals for the first time in 27 years and making quite the entrance, closing on an 11-0 run to take Game 1. They've won 12 straight, tied for the second longest streak in a single postseason with the 99 Spurs. That was the last time they were in the finals. Not easy, though. San Antonio up by as many as 14, and Brunson had to work to find a rhythm. NBA champion Antonio Daniels, a part of that 99 San Antonio team, says Brunson wasn't bothered, and that's what makes him great.
16: His ability to move on to the next play without allowing the previous play to impact his thought process is otherworldly. So he can miss 2-3 shots or whatever it may be, turn the ball over 2-3 times, and not allow that to impact the next play. And as a former NBA player, that's very difficult to do. Do not let one play move you into the next play mentally. His ability to practice in-game amnesia is otherworldly. That's what set apart guys like Kobe and Michael and Tim Duncan and some of the greatest to ever play this game.
15: Yeah, and came up clutch when it mattered most. Brunson and OG Anunoby took over in the fourth quarter, becoming the first pair of teammates each with 12 points in the fourth of a finals game since at least 1971. Brunson scoring 13 of his 30 in the final 12. Anunoby had 12 of his 17 in the fourth quarter. Brunson on giving credit to the entire team. It's all about how hard they work.
17: We have a lot of guys on this team who actually are gym rats. They get in the gym, they do the work. Even off days aren't off days for them. And everyone finds a way to continue to get better throughout the season. And just knowing when their number is going to be called, they're going to be ready. And so that's a credit to the character of the guys on this team. And no matter what, it's just they're going to be ready to go.
15: Brunson quick to give credit to his teammates, but head coach Mike Brown loved what he saw from his star guard in game one.
18: You have to have a guy that is an MVP candidate to be able to go make the game easier for others while taking advantage of whatever lapses he feels that the defense just made. And he did that time after time after time, especially down the stretch. He hit big shots and we needed it because we were pretty stagnant. We were missing shots and San Antonio had something to do with it. But when you have a guy like that, that you can just go give the ball to, open the floor up and say, go get it done for us. That's special. And that's what he showed last night.
15: Tough spot for the Spurs trying to handle Brunson and everything the Knicks can throw at you down the stretch. guard De'Aaron Fox on what they need to do better against JB.
1: Yeah, I mean, I think we did a fairly good job throughout the course of the game, but, you know, he definitely got it going towards the end of the game. And there are times where just like, you know, anybody but Jalen, you know, make somebody else shoot the ball and not necessarily just giving somebody else an open shot, because that's a team that has a good offense and has really good shooters. But you want someone else trying to make a tough shot and try to make it tough on him. You know, sometimes you send two at him. Sometimes you just corral him when he comes off of a ball screen. Just try to find ways to get the ball out of his hands without just giving somebody else a warm up jump shot.
15: Yeah, Brunson, so good. 30 points in game one, has been the catalyst all postseason long. The Knicks have won 12 straight, trying to run that streak to 13. Teams that win game one of the finals go on to win 70% of the time. That goes up to 32-5 all time with a 2-0 lead. Knicks have never led 2-0 in the finals in their previous eight trips. Game two, Friday night. Tip just after 8:30 Eastern. Can hear it right here on ESPN Radio and the ESPN app. Coverage beginning at 7:30 Eastern. Mention handing out some hardware. Texas Tech, Women's College World Series. The Longhorns looking to go back-to-back. Pick it up in the fifth inning, trailing 1-0. Sometimes you need a little help.
29: Two pitch. Martinez grounds it to Tony, deep in a hole, and the throw goes awry. Maloney scores. Diving in safely is Nichols. And Vivi comes through again.
15: Yeah, big sequence. Texas on top in the fifth. Caden Henry adding some insurance in the top of the seventh.
29: Chases Caitlin Terry back and the opposite field. Solo home run for the leadoff for Texas. Tenth of the year, makes it 3-1.
15: Texas up two, top seven, bottom half. Longhorns make it back-to-back titles.
29: Texas does it. And they have the hookup for a second national championship. Tegan Kavan strikes out five of the last six to end the run for Texas Tech and start the dynasty talk in Austin.
15: Yeah, it's about time for the dynasty talk. Those calls courtesy of ESPN. Tegan Kavan, so good all postseason long. Most outstanding player of the Women's College World Series. Caught up with ESPN's Holly Rowe after the game.
2: Well, Tegan, there's this brilliant moment. You're walking in from the bullpen. You come in and strike three out. What were you doing when your mental performance, what were you doing in those pitches to really come in and lock it down in this crucial time?
3: I was just telling myself that this is what I dreamed of, and I wanted to have Sid Lollies back because she's through a hell of a game, and so I just want to have her back. My team's back. I love them so much, and I'm just so happy.
2: You've done something tonight that's never been done in Texas history, a back-to-back championship, but you've done something that's never been done before, back-to-back most outstanding player. How do you wrap your mind around that, Tegan?
3: Oh, it's hard, but it's a team thing. It's Coach PR, it's Coach White, it's all of our coaches. It's all these girls right here, and I'm just so happy, and I'm so proud to be a Longhorn.
15: Yeah, a lot of back-to-back going around. Kavan, the most outstanding player for a second straight Women's College World Series. On the other side for Texas Tech, Jerry Glasgow had them where they wanted them, just came up a little short.
4: As far as our team, I thought we just come up short tonight. I thought we had it right where we wanted. You know, we had a play where we could have got that force out. If we could have kept it, I think, 1-0 and got it. We only had six outs to go at that point. If we could have just got that out and we couldn't make the play. And then, you know, give Texas credit. They kept attacking. I thought Logan Hallman made two phenomenal catches in left field. And that was, you know, the kind of effort you have to have in the World Series. And we just come up short on some other plays.
15: Came up just a little bit short. Texas going back-to-back in the Women's College World Series. First team to do it since 2021 as they celebrate another championship in Austin. Coming up, busy day around baseball. Some injury concern for the Yankees captain and another slam for San Francisco. 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
12: 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Busy day in baseball began in the afternoon in the Bronx. The Yankees trying to salvage their finale with the Guardians. Still no Aaron Judge, missing his third straight game with a bone bruise. Tied at 1 in the 7th, Ryan McMahon delivered.
13: Here's the pitch to McMahon. Breaking ball, pulled to the right side. Through the hole, base hit. Ryan McMahon with an RBI single here in the 7th inning gives the Yankees a 2-1 lead.
14: Big hit by Ryan McMahon.
12: Call from WFAN. Carlos Rodon gave up just 1 earned on 2 hits in 6 innings, striking out 7. Good to get a win. Not so much for the news on Judge. Late Thursday night, the Yankees announcing the 3-time AL MVP has a stress fracture in his right rib, will miss significant time. Will undergo imaging in 4 to 6 weeks to determine next steps based on healing. Judge hitting 248 with 17 homers and 38 RBIs this season, had just one homer in his last 18 games since May 10th before being out injured. Yankees do expect that he will return at some point this season. ESPN's Buster Olney on the Judge injury and the impact that his loss has on the Yankees.
15: The Yankees trying to pinpoint exactly what's going on here, trying to rule out some things. I think it's very likely that he's going to wind up going on the injured list, and it might be for an extended period. And look, you know this. When the Yankees don't have Aaron Judge, they are a very different team. Since 2020, when Aaron Judge is in the lineup, the Yankees are 138 games over 500. When Aaron Judge is not in the lineup, they're 8 games under 500. Now, they do have Giancarlo Stanton coming back, and I think that they're better equipped to handle the absence of an Aaron Judge right now, because you have Ben Rice, who's a candidate for MVP in the American League. He's having a terrific season. You have that strong rotation with Garrett Cole, Cam Schlittler, etc. But let's face it, if you lose one of the best hitters in the world, it's going to hurt your lineup. That has been demonstrated over the last 6 years for the Yankees.
12: Yankees 37-25, half a game back of Tampa Bay for the top spot in the AL East, but down their best player for a while. ESPN's Jeff Passan thinks this Yankees team is built to withstand the Judge injury.
16: Typically, when you hear one of the best players in baseball is going to be out for 4 to 6 weeks, that's not good news. But compared to what the Yankees were worried Aaron Judge might have, which is thoracic outlet syndrome, which would have required season-ending surgery, a fractured rib is good news. And the expectations, the Yankees say, is that Aaron Judge will be back this season. But in the meantime, this has been the best offense in the American League. They have 315 runs scored this season, 23 more than the next team. So the belief is that not only is the Yankees offense going to be good enough, but this is a team that's built around pitching anyway, and they're going to be able to weather the loss of Aaron Judge.
12: Passan and Olney both joining SportsCenter. That is a significant loss. See if the Yankees can stay afloat down the stretch. Meanwhile, in Milwaukee, the Giants getting out to a fast start against the Brewers. 1-0 in the blink of an eye. Casey Schmidt with a solo homer on the first pitch of the game. But it was a grand seventh that made the difference.
17: Here's the 1-0. Maas swings. It's a high fly ball out to center. Churio on the move, going back. He's at the warning track. He leaps, and it is a grand slam! Eric Haas to straightaway center. Another grand slam for the Giants.
12: KNBR on the call. Haas hit the Giants' 5th grand slam in a 17-game span, shortest in team history. The Giants take down the Brewers 12-9 to salvage a split in the series. The Phillies over the Padres 6-4. Philadelphia getting a strong outing from Zach Wheeler. Went 7 innings, 2 earned with 8 strikeouts. Only blemish, a Manny Machado 2-run homer. Adolis Garcia went deep for the Phils. Alec Bohm and Trey Turner knocked in runs as well. Phillies completing their second sweep of the Padres in a week, winning all 6 games this season. Now 24-10 under interim manager Don Mattingly, have gone from 10 games under 500 to in wild card position in 37 days. The Orioles all over the Red Sox 8-2. Kobe Mayo 3-run double, part of a 6-run Baltimore first inning. Up next are half hour headlines and more from the NBA and NHL playoffs. 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
18: On the Friday edition of Unsportsmanlike with Chris Candy, Michelle Smallman, and me, Evan Cohen, Jalen Brunson, and the Knicks took game 1 of the finals. So how will Wemby and the Spurs respond in game 2? 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
12: The Canes come back to even the Stanley Cup final with a 4-3 OT win in game two. We get set for game two of the NBA Finals in San Antonio. A big injury in the Big Apple. Yankees captain Aaron Judge with a hairline fracture in his rib will be reevaluated in 4 to 6 weeks, while Texas goes back-to-back in the Women's College World Series with a win over Texas Tech in Oklahoma City. Started the show with the Hurricanes outlasting the Golden Knights in overtime, and it was back and forth, crazy third period. Seth Jarvis with the winner.
25: As this is sent in, Ehlers goes diagonal for Aho. They'll go back and forth with it. Aho along the right wing boards, back up top. It's Gostisbehere. Send it across. Yes! Game over!
12: .99 The Fan. What a game. Back and forth. Four goals. Goal disallowed in that third period. Jordan Staal had the go-ahead goal. Carolina thought that that was going to be the game winner in the third. Vegas tied it inside 2 minutes to go. But the Canes captain on the resiliency that his team showed in game two, joining SportsCenter with Scott Van Pelt.
26: Jordan Staal, hey, it's Scott Van Pelt here on SportsCenter. Congratulations. Osh and I are just trying to piece together what the hell just happened in the last hour of real time in the building. You lived it, man. Describe for me how the Stankoven goal lights the fuse, and now here you are even up in this series, one apiece.
27: Yeah, honestly, I'm not sure what happened there. That was a pretty wild ride, not going to lie, but, Stanky got us going. I heard Osh talking about jumping off the mark, and I think it was either Blake or Halsey there, and that line is always on it, on top of it all the time, and you know, turning a lost face off to ozone time, and got us going. The crowd got it into it, and man, it was just it was back and forth and up and down, and we found a way to get a win.
1: It was a spectacularly entertaining game. I mean, from the moment that Stankoven scores, then it's tied, and then we have the sequence in front. Is it a goal? It turns into a penalty, and then you're in the front, and it's no secret. Like, the power play had

0: See the Brewers in a showdown against the Phillies Friday, June 12th through Sunday the 14th, including a William Contreras bobblehead giveaway Saturday the 13th and a Sal Frelick kids jersey giveaway at the family Sunday finale. 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
1: If you drop the first two, you feel like you got to win six games. Just mentally, you never want to drop one. You do. But you did in the last series, and you come roaring back with four. It's cliche to say you had to have it, but Jordan, you have to have this victory. Like, what's the mindset of the group coming out for overtime, and now here you are 1-1?
2: Yeah, 1-1 sounds a lot better than 0-2. So
1: I bet it does.
2: It's a big, obviously massive game for us. We knew we needed it, and the boys rallied, man. It was back and forth. We just kept going, and I'm just so proud of this group and everything that we've done so far. But man, we got so much work ahead of us, and we could be even better. So it's going to be exciting times.
1: It's been incredible to start it. I'm just closing this with I can't help but smile. I saw some chests and some bellies of some middle-aged people that really probably should have had their shirts on. I just want to know how, when the tarps came off, how the fuse kind of got lit, because there were some middle-aged pot bellies that were out tonight in Raleigh, and they seemed to help out. They seemed to push the boys across the line.
2: Yeah, there was. That's the Caniacs for you, man. They're always behind us. They're always ready to rock, and they got us going for sure tonight. I was hoping my brothers kept their shirts on tonight, but it was fun.
1: Right on. Hey, I know you guys want to get to the room and celebrate with the guys. What a start to this series, man. Travel safe out to Vegas, and we'll continue to enjoy watching this. Congrats on the victory tonight.
2: All right, thanks, guys. Appreciate it.
3: Yeah, huge win for Carolina. A victory that you felt like they needed. Falling behind 0-2, heading to Vegas, not where they wanted to be. ESPN's TJ Oshie said this was a must-have for Carolina.
4: It's very difficult. You know going in that you have to win four games. It's going to be extremely hard. If you're down 2-0, that feels like you got to win six games, right? Mm-hmm. And so they absolutely needed this win. I will say I thought Vegas was the better team for most of the first 60 minutes. But Carolina found ways to score goals. And if I'm in that locker room right now and I'm cheering, I'm celebrating the win, I'm going to Logan Stankoven and I'm saying thank you for getting us back in this game, because that was all effort for him on Carolina's first goal.
3: Yeah, a lot to unpack, especially when you get to a potential go-ahead goal for Vegas that was disallowed. Goaltender interference called on that one. And it's just, there's a lot to unpack there, and difficult to see with all of the massive humanity going on between all that was in the goal crease in Carolina. John Tortorella, Golden Knights head coach, what do you think changed and added to the momentum?
5: Talked about the first 50 minutes. What can you tell us about what you think changed and added to their momentum?
6: I have my thoughts. I'm not discussing it here.
3: Classic Torts, and the challenge, a major factor in the game, but they fall in overtime 4-3. Carolina evening the Stanley Cup Final, Game 3, Saturday night, 8 Eastern on ABC back in Las Vegas. Nick DeLuca here with you. 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NBA Finals continue on Friday night, Game 2 in San Antonio. Josh Hart getting a lot of love after Game 1, finished with one of the more unique stat lines in Finals history. Just 3 points. How about 15 rebounds, 6 assists, and 4 steals? Hart, the second player with 15, 5 assists, and 4 steals in a Finals game, joining Larry Bird, head coach Mike Brown, on the impact that Hart had in Game 1.
7: He helped us with our pace. You know, we want to play fast. Everybody knows it. It's hard to score as you go along in the playoffs. And so you try to get the ball up the floor as quickly as possible to attack a defense that's not set. And Josh was phenomenal helping us do that. He guarded a lot of different guys. And, you know, when he did do it, he tried to be physical without fouling. Because their guards are really, really good. They get to where they want to, especially in the paint. They hurt you. And then, you know, he rebounded the basketball. He was great. He was great on the weak side defensively. He impacted the game in so many different ways for us that, you know, when you look at what he shot from the field, you wouldn't think that he was probably the most impactful guy.

0: won the game last night.
1: Now, the point is that Josh Hart attacks the glass with reckless abandon. If you spent any time on social media today, you might have seen some of the memes going around about this is Josh Hart going for a rebound. If there's a loose ball available, it's somebody jumping off a cliff into the ocean or ramming against a wall. That's the effort that Josh Hart plays with. His teammate in college and in the NBA, Jalen Brunson, on Hart's energy for all 48 minutes.
2: I mean, he was a leading rebounder in college for, I think, my final 2 years or whatever, something like that. Or his final 2 years. That's just who he is. His energy is just relentless. It doesn't stop. That's just, I mean, he eats candy all the time. That's just, it tells you who he is. He's a big kid with an absurd amount of energy.
1: Candy, I guess that's the secret for Hart. His 15 boards the most by a player 6'5 or shorter in a finals game since Elgin Baylor had 20 in game one of the 1970 finals against the Knicks. Hart on how he keeps his energy up with all of the different roles that he has to take on.
3: It takes humility and just a willingness to sacrifice. We're in the NBA finals. You know, there's millions of people watching, and it's easy to get wrapped up in human nature of, you know, wanting to get recognition, wanting to score the ball, and wanting to show people what you can do on the biggest stage. And, you know, that's not everyone's calling and not everyone's assignment. And I know for me, that's not really my assignment. So it takes a little bit of, you know, time to find for me. I found that, you know, with prayer and my faith. But that's kind of what it is, those two things, prayer and humility, because it's easy to get wrapped up in human nature, especially at this level, you know, when you want to show people what you can do. But when you have that willingness to sacrifice, and, you know, I think Jose has it, myself has it, a lot of guys on the team has it, OG at times, Mikel at times, Kat at times. When you have a group of guys that have that willingness to sacrifice and that humility, that breeds, you know, a championship culture.
1: Certainly the key with what Hart was talking about at the end, so many weapons that this Knicks team, you know, win 12 in a row in the postseason by accident, that they can throw at opponents, with Brunson leading the way and Anobi. Karl Anthony Towns, fantastic defensively in game one, forcing Victor Wembanyama to turn it over four times, limiting him to 2 of 12 from the field, according to ESPN tracking. On the other side for Wemby and the Spurs, coming off one of their worst offensive performances of the last few years. They're 95 points, tied for the second fewest all season, shot just 36%, their lowest since February of last year. Spurs, such a young team, been talked about all postseason. Wemby on dealing with another bump in the road.
4: Yes, it's very reassuring. We know we're not here by chance, you know. We've been through some weird situations, whatever. And yes, it's reassuring to know that these guys, the 18 guys we got, are built this way and are resilient.
1: Wemby looking for a much more efficient game too, says most of the changes that he wants to make are mental.
4: Really, I think the reason we lost that game isn't even technical. It's not even technical, tactical. It's we need to approach the game with a better mental state, and we just need to play our game. You know, we just need to be normal. We don't need to do anything incredible.
1: Yeah, Spurs trying to play their game after really struggling offensively. De'Aaron Fox had his share, just 7 points in 38 minutes. What do they need to improve after game one?
5: We were up one with, I think, 3 minutes left, and we weren't able to score at the end of the game, and obviously ended up losing that game by 10. So throughout the course of the game, you know, we were in the game and we gave ourselves chances to win. We went on runs. We got, you know, bigger leads. We just have to figure out a way to sustain it, and that's keeping them off the glass, not giving up second chance points. Last time we had the lead, we were up one, gave up an offensive rebound. JB hits a three, and then we didn't have a lead for the rest of the game. So those are kind of the nuances of, you know, how we have to play if we want to try to win this series.
1: Still early in this series, but a backs against the wall scenario for San Antonio. Don't want to drop the first two at home. PTI's Tony Kornheiser and Michael Wilbon on their confidence that the Spurs can even the series.
6: All right, Wilbon, do you have faith that the Spurs will bounce back in game two?
7: Ooh, faith.
0: No, I don't have faith in much in sports, and I'm not willing to have any yet. The Spurs haven't done anything, so there's nobody left in these playoffs I have faith in. You know, some years you could have faith in a lot of star guys, but no, not yet. They're still developing that. They're coming by that. Takes a while. So, and especially, Tony, if Carl Anthony...
7: See the Brewers in a showdown against the Phillies Friday, June 12th through Sunday the 14th, including a William Contreras bobblehead giveaway Saturday the 13th and a Sal Frelick Kids jersey giveaway at the family Sunday finale. 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
0: I have faith in. You know, some years you can have faith in a lot of star guys, but no, not yet. They're still developing that. They're coming by that. Takes a while. So, especially, Tony, if Carl Anthony Towns can play with that same assertiveness that he played with last night, I know it's hard. Carl Anthony Towns, 6'11", maybe. He's going against a guy like 7 inches taller in Wimby, and he's got to take it to him. He did that last night. But Wembanyama's going to be better. He's going to be looking to take Carl Anthony Towns away. Do I think that the San Antonio Spurs will respond differently? Yes, I do. I believe Wembanyama, and he says, no, this stuff that we do, we're going to do that better. Because he's young, he's 22, he has no real authority, except he's just damn great. And he's got a good coaching staff, and he's got a secret weapon, Tony, you know it. He's got Greg Popovich whispering in his ear, texting him or talking to him after games and between days, and that matters. So I believe that will work. Faith, not yet.
8: Yeah, I agree with you on faith. Faith being the key word, no, I don't have faith. But I have recent history to look back on. Victor Wembanyama was terrible in Game 5 against Oklahoma City. He was like 5-19 from the floor, maybe even worse than that. He was 0-5 from 3. And he owned it, and he said, it's my fault, and I'm going to get better. And there's no reason to believe he would get better, but he did get better. He did. He was much better in Game 6, and the Spurs won by 27. So he can draw on recent history, and he can say to his teammates, we did this. We did this a week and a half ago. We can do this again. The problem is that the Knicks, right now, that may be the worst game the Knicks plays statistically. They may have been a little rusty.
0: Yeah,
8: they were off for 8 days. Jalen Brunson may have been rusty. Jalen Brunson, what did he miss? 19 shots? But he made the shots that mattered the most. And my sense of this is that Jalen Brunson is a guy who can take over a game and maybe even a series because he's just a bull out there. He's very, very tough. I don't think San Antonio can guard him. I know I shouldn't say this, but I do think it comes down to Brunson and Wembanyama. And I expect Wembanyama to win some games. I do like you. I expect him to win game two. But I'm not so sure I expect him to win the series anymore. I'm not sure of that anymore.
0: Same here, Tone. Because you know, you and I have covered enough playoff basketball over a million years to know the playoffs are about adjustment and then adjustments to the adjustments. And that's what's being worked on today, right now. Coaches and their staffs first, filters down to the players. And I don't know if San Antonio's youngsters know enough yet, but they're on the clock, the Spurs, right now. That's it. We're done. Back to you.
1: Yeah, lots of really good insight there with San Antonio trying to even the series with the Knicks in Game 2. Game 2 tip, just after 8:30 Eastern, coverage beginning at 7:30 Eastern right here on ESPN Radio and the ESPN app. The NBA playoffs on ESPN Radio. 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
11: The first pitch swung on, that is hit high and deep down the left field line towards the corner. Goodbye! A second deck shot for Ketel. It's a walk-off blast, and the Diamondbacks win the finale.
10: It's another San Francisco slam in Milwaukee on KNBR.
12: Here's the 1-0. Swings. It's a high fly ball out to center. Churio on the move, going back. He's at the warning track. He leaps, and it is a grand slam! Eric Haas to straightaway center. Another grand slam for the Giants.
13: Number three.
14: Pete Crow Armstrong delivering a walk-off winner in Chicago on the Cubs radio network.
15: And the pitch. Swing and a looper. Shallow right center field. That's a base hit. Cubs win the ball game. Pete Crow Armstrong delivers. What a finish. What a finish.
13: Number two.
14: Texas going back-to-back in the Women's College World Series on ESPN.
16: Texas does it, and they have the hookup for a second national championship in a row. Tegan Kavan strikes out five of the last six to end the run for Texas Tech and start the dynasty talk in Austin.
13: Number one.
14: And in Raleigh, the Hurricanes storm back to take game two of the Stanley Cup Final on 99.9 The Fan.
17: As this is sent in, Ehlers goes diagonal for Aho. They'll go back and forth with it. Aho along the right wing boards. Back up top, it's Gostisbehere. Send it across. Game over! Seth Jarvis wins it!
14: Yeah, a couple of really good finishes across baseball, and then Seth Jarvis with the game winner, a huge one for Carolina. In baseball, Pete Crow Armstrong with that RBI single to walk it off for Chicago. Also hit a solo homer, his ninth of the season in the sixth inning. Chicago had lost three straight and 14 of 17, so they get a big win. Ketel Marte walking it off for the D-backs as well as they take down the Dodgers. The Blue Jays beat the Braves 7-2 to salvage the finale in that series in Atlanta. Royals topping the Twins by a score of 8-6. Pirates over the Astros 5-1 as well. Time for some NFL as we recover from a busy week that started with a pair of big-time June 1st trades. Two-time Defensive Player of the Year Myles Garrett agreeing to a reworked contract with LA today. It includes an increase in total compensation for 2026. Previously, $31.5 million, including per-game roster bonuses. Total compensation at least $37 million. Now, his four-year $160 million contract remaining intact. Third time a player won NFL Defensive Player of the Year and then changed teams the following season, on a list including Deion Sanders going from the Niners to the Cowboys in 1995. Other big news, Christian Watson getting the bag. Packers receiver agreeing to a four-year $110.5 million extension, including a $31 million signing bonus. Up next, the Canes, even the Stanley Cup Final, get you set for Game 2 in San Antonio. This is SportsCenter All Night on ESPN Radio.
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9: 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The Hurricanes look to storm back against the Golden Knights in Game 2 of the Stanley Cup Final.
10: Right to Frederick Anderson. He'll settle it down. Kane's cleared out. Will Carrier into the zone. Drop Jankowski. He scores!
9: What were the biggest takeaways from Game 1 of the NBA Finals?
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13: Here's the 1-0. Swings. It's a high fly ball out to center. Curio on the move going back. He's at the warning track. He leaps, and it is a grand slam.
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14: 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Nick DeLuca here with you. First week of June, always a fun time of year, crowning a few champions over the next couple of weeks, starting to get a feel for some of the best in baseball as well. And before I forget, rent was due a couple days ago. If you haven't paid, be sure
15: to get on that. Have to think John Tortorella is running in Vegas. Took over the Golden Knights with 8 games to go in the regular season. Now has them in the Cup Final. Vegas entering Thursday night with a chance to take a 2-0 series lead on the Hurricanes in Raleigh. Teams to win Game 1 of the best of 7 Stanley Cup Final win the series 76% of the time. That jumps up to 91% if you go up 2-0. If you missed Game 1, Vegas became the first road team with a multi-goal comeback win in Game 1 of a final, snapping a 55-game losing streak. But in Game 2, they were playing from in front.
16: Marner again pitches it high in the air, hoping for Howden. He was held. Howden gets behind. He gets to the goal. He scores! Vegas takes a 1-0 lead on Brett Howden's 12th of the postseason, equaling his regular season total.
15: That call from Fox Sports 98.9, Howden's 12th of the playoffs to open the scoring on another assist from Mitch Marner. 1-0 Vegas after one. They would open the scoring in the second, Howden netting his 13th of the postseason and take a 2-0 lead into the second intermission. Vegas up 2 goals, 20 minutes away from a 2-0 series lead heading back home. Then things got a little bit interesting. Carolina lifeless through the first, say, 45 minutes of the night, getting a goal to get on the board, then Mark Jankowski igniting Lenovo Center.
10: Right to Frederick Anderson. He'll settle it down. Kane's cleared out. Will Carrier into the zone. Drop Jankowski. He scores! Mark Jankowski has tied it up here, and the Canes have come back from 2-0. Oh, his first of the postseason, and Mark Jankowski has got this building in a frenzy.
15: Yeah, Carolina comeback. What a time for his first goal of the postseason. Then things got a little bit wacky. Golden Knights, thinking they had the go-ahead goal, overturned on goalie interference. Some question, a conference at center ice, John Tortorella on the Vegas bench deciding, you know what, I'm going to go ahead and challenge this. Challenge unsuccessful. Power play to the Canes. Jordan Staal took advantage.
10: Jarvis, he'll go across. Handed here for Gostisbehere. Svechnikov with it. Back here. Gostisbehere, he scores! There's a ghost sighting on the power play! And it puts Carolina up 3-2!
15: Canes captain with the marker to put Carolina in front. 4.5 minutes to go. But Vegas was able to get off the mat. Empty net, goalie pulled, last gasp, Mark Stone delivered.
16: Marner closing, works to the slot, he shoots, knocked out, they score! Mark Stone! 3-3 tie with 1:21 to go in regulation. It's a 6-on-5 game tying goal for the Knights captain, Mark Stone.
15: Yeah, just when you thought that this game wasn't going to take any more twists and turns, Mark Stone finds a way to tie it up at 3. That would send us to overtime, topsy-turvy third period. On the power play in the extra frame, Seth Jarvis with the game winner.
10: As this is sent in, Ehlers goes diagonal for Aho. They'll go back and forth with it, Aho. Along the right wing boards, back up top, it's Gostisbehere. Send it across, shot, game over! Seth Jarvis wins it in overtime!
15: Yeah, that call from 99.9, the fan, Carolina, comes back to win it by a score of 4-3. In Game 1, Vegas becoming the first road team with a multi-goal comeback to win Game 1 of a final that snapped that 55-game losing streak. In Game 2, Carolina with the multi-goal comeback to win it. It's the first time we've had two multi-goal comebacks to begin a Stanley Cup final. Seth Jarvis, the hero. He joined ABC's Emily Kaplan post-game.
17: Power play at the end of overtime there. Perspective.
18: Our power play found our groove tonight. It started with Jordan in the third, and then there, I mean, just making the right plays, playing smart and being aggressive, it worked out.
17: That third period, that sequence, their overturned goal, Jordan scores, they tie it. What was it like to play in all that?
18: It was a lot. We did a great job controlling our emotions. I think we never got too high, never got too low. Just kept responding, and that's what I love about this group is we always bounce back.
19: For you personally, how are you feeling about this series entering this?
18: I'm coming. Yeah, that was great. That was a step in the right direction, and now we got to keep it going into Vegas.
19: This group, like, why don't they get too high? Why don't they get too low?
18: Sorry?
19: This group, why don't you guys get too high? Why don't you get too low?
18: We have the best leaders in the world. It starts with our coach, bleeds down to our captains. They keep us humble, they keep us composed, and we follow their lead.
19: Tell me about your coach. You're down 2-0 heading into the third period. He addresses the team. What does he say?
18: It was all positive. It was sticking with our game, knowing it'll come, and Sankey did a great job getting it going, and Jenks with a great shot, and we just carried on from there.
19: Best part of scoring that goal?
18: Winning that game in front of these fans.
19: What, describe, what did it sound like?
18: That was the best feeling in the world.
15: I bet Seth Jarvis with the game winner, Carolina finding a way to come back and win it, evening the Stanley Cup final at a game apiece. Canes head coach Rod Brind'Amour felt like they needed this win, says they got a shot of new life.
20: It's very similar to what it feels like the last series, kind of almost playing out. It's uncanny, but you get a new kind of shot of life, you know, is what it feels like, and that's what we definitely needed. And I'm happy for the guys and proud of them because they just kept coming, and that's what we have to do.
15: Yeah, what a win for Carolina to even up the Stanley Cup final at a game apiece. Game 3, 8 Eastern in Vegas on Saturday night on ABC. As for the NBA Finals.
21: And there's one man on the New York Knicks. They call him Captain Clutch. And he's the one guy you want on your side coming down the stretch of a ball game like this.
22: Brunson with it. Harassed by Castle. Spins to the lane. Left hand float. Yes. Captain Clutch getting them started.
23: Wasn't really our night. Wasn't really my night most of the night. But we kept finding a way. Kept chipping away.
22: Down floor, Brunson. Hesitation dribble inside the arc and across the free throw line. Now ducks in. Layup is good. And Brunson continues. 8 straight Brunson points.
24: In the biggest moments, you know, he shows up. That's what MVPs are supposed to do.
22: Pete Brunson, 3. Yes! Right in front of the Spurs bench to give the Knicks the lead.
25: I mean, he's great, man. He's all around. Great player, great teammate. He's so big for our team.
22: Now cuts to the left. Free throw line. Hops back. Digs in. Shot up. And good! Brunson, big bucket!
15: Nate DeLuca here with you, SportsCenter all night here on ESPN Radio, the ESPN app, SiriusXM Channel 80. What a night for the Knicks and Jalen Brunson. NBA Finals continue on Friday night, Game 2 in San Antonio. The Knicks in the finals for the first time in 27 years and making quite the entrance, closing on an 11-0 run to take Game 1. They've won 12 straight, tied for the second longest streak in a single postseason with the 99 Spurs. That was the last time they were in the finals. Not easy, though. San Antonio up by as many as 14, and Brunson had to work to find a rhythm. NBA champion Antonio Daniels, a part of that 99 San Antonio team, says Brunson wasn't bothered, and that's what makes him great.
26: His ability to move on to the next play without allowing the previous play to impact his thought process is otherworldly. So he can miss 2-3 shots or whatever it may be, turn the ball over 2-3 times and not allow that to impact the next play. And as a former NBA player, that's very difficult to do. Do not let one play move you into the next play mentally. His ability to practice in-game amnesia is otherworldly. That's what set apart guys like Kobe and Michael and Tim Duncan and some of the greatest to ever play this game.
15: Yeah, and came up clutch when it mattered most. Brunson and OG Anunoby took over in the fourth quarter, becoming the first pair of teammates each with 12 points in the fourth of a finals game since at least 1971. Brunson scoring 13 of his 30 in the final 12. Anunoby had 12 of his 17 in the fourth quarter. Brunson on giving credit to the entire team. It's all about how hard they work.
27: We have a lot of guys on this team who actually are gym rats. They get in the gym, they do the work. Even off days aren't off days for them. And everyone finds a way to continue to get better throughout the season. And just knowing when their number is going to be called, they're going to be ready. And so that's a credit to the character of the guys on this team. And no matter what, it's just they're going to be ready to go.
15: Brunson quick to give credit to his teammates, but head coach Mike Brown loved what he saw from his star guard in game one.
0: You have to have a guy that is an MVP candidate to be able to go make the game easier for others while taking advantage of whatever lapses he feels that the defense just made. And he did that time after time after time, especially down the stretch. He hit big shots and we needed it because we were pretty stagnant. We were missing shots and San Antonio had something to do with it. But when you have a guy like that, that you can just go give the ball to, open the floor up and say, go get it done for us. That's special. And that's what he showed last night.
15: Tough spot for the Spurs trying to handle Brunson and everything the Knicks can throw at you down the stretch. Guard De'Aaron Fox on what they need to do better against JB.
1: Yeah, I mean, I think we did a fairly good job throughout the course of the game, but, you know, he definitely got it going towards the end of the game. And there are times where just like, you know, anybody but Jaylen, you know, make somebody else shoot the ball and not necessarily just giving somebody else an open shot because that's a team that has a good offense and has really good shooters. But you want someone else trying to make a tough shot. And try to make it tough on him. You know, sometimes you send two at him. Sometimes you just corral him when he comes off of a ball screen. Just try to find ways to get the ball out of his hands without just giving somebody else a warm-up jump shot.
15: Yeah, Brunson, so good. 30 points in game one has been the catalyst all postseason long. The Knicks have won 12 straight, trying to run that streak to 13. Teams that win game one of the finals go on to win 70% of the time. That goes up to 32-5 all time with a 2-0 lead. Knicks have never led 2-0 in the finals in their previous eight trips. Game two, Friday night. Tip just after 8:30 Eastern. Can hear it right here on ESPN Radio and the ESPN app. Coverage beginning at 7:30 Eastern. Mention handing out some hardware. Texas, Texas Tech, Women's College World Series. The Longhorns looking to go back-to-back. Pick it up in the fifth inning, trailing 1-0. Sometimes you need a little help.
2: Two pitch. Martinez grounded to Tony, deep in the hole, and the throw goes awry. Maloney scores. Diving in safely is Nichols. And Vivi comes through again.
15: Yeah, big sequence. Texas on top in the fifth. Caden Henry adding some insurance in the top of the seventh.
2: Chases Caitlin Terry back and the opposite field. Solo home run for the leadoff for Texas. Tenth of the year makes it 3-1.
15: Texas up two, top seven, bottom half. Longhorns make it back-to-back titles.
2: Tegan Kavan strikes out five of the last six to end the run for Texas Tech and start the dynasty talk in Austin.
15: Yeah, it's about time for the dynasty talk. Those calls courtesy of ESPN. Tegan Kavan, so good all postseason long. Most outstanding player of the Women's College World Series. Caught up with ESPN's Holly Rowe after the game.
3: Well, Tegan, there's this brilliant moment. You're walking in from the bullpen. You come in and strike three out. What were you doing when your mental performance, what were you doing in those pitches to really come in and lock it down in this crucial time?
4: I was just telling myself that this is what I dreamed of, and I wanted to have Sid Lollies back because she threw a hell of a game, and so I just want to have her back. My team's back. I love them so much, and I'm just so happy.
3: You've done something tonight that's never been done in Texas history, a back-to-back championship, but you've done something that's never been done before, back-to-back most outstanding player. How do you wrap your mind around that, Tegan?
4: It's hard, but it's a team thing. It's Coach PR, it's Coach White, it's all of our coaches. It's all these girls right here, and I'm just so happy, and I'm so proud to be a Longhorn.
15: Yeah, a lot of back-to-back going around. Kavan, the most outstanding player for a second straight Women's College World Series. On the other side for Texas Tech, Jerry Glasgow had them where they wanted them, just came up a little short.
5: As far as our team, I thought we just come up short tonight. I thought we had it right where we wanted. You know, we had a play where we could have got that force out. If we could have kept it, I think, 1-0 and got it. We only had 6 outs to go at that point. If we could have just got that out and we couldn't make the play. And then, you know, give Texas credit. They kept attacking. They kept attacking. I thought Logan Hallman made 2 phenomenal catches in left field. And that was, you know, the kind of effort you have to have in the World Series. And we just come up short on some other plays.
15: Came up just a little bit short. Texas going back-to-back in the Women's College World Series. First team to do it since 2021 as they celebrate another championship in Austin. Coming up, busy day around baseball. Some injury concern for the Yankees captain and another slam for San Francisco. 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
6: 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Now the pressure quickly mounts for San Antonio. How will they respond? 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
15: 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Busy day in baseball began in the afternoon in the Bronx. The Yankees trying to salvage their finale with the Guardians. Still no Aaron Judge, missing his third straight game with a bone bruise. Tied at one in the seventh, Ryan McMahon delivered.
13: Here's the pitch to McMahon. Breaking ball, pulled to the right side. Through the hole, base hit. Ryan McMahon with an RBI single here in the seventh inning gives the Yankees a 2-1 lead.
16: Big hit by Ryan McMahon.
15: Call from WFAN. Carlos Rodon gave up just one earned on two hits in six innings, striking out seven. Good to get a win. Not so much for the news on Judge. Late Thursday night, the Yankees announcing the three-time AL MVP has a stress fracture in his right rib, will miss significant time, will undergo imaging in 4 to 6 weeks to determine next steps based on healing. Judge hitting .248 with 17 homers and 38 RBIs this season, had just one homer in his last 18 games since May 10th before being out injured. Yankees do expect that he will return at some point this season. ESPN's Buster Olney on the Judge injury and the impact that his loss has on the Yankees.
17: The Yankees trying to pinpoint exactly what's going on here, trying to rule out some things. I think it's very likely that he's going to wind up going on the injured list, and it might be for an extended period. And look, you know this. When the Yankees don't have Aaron Judge, they are a very different team. Since 2020, when Aaron Judge is in the lineup, the Yankees are 138 games over 500. When Aaron Judge is not in the lineup, they're 8 games under 500. Now, they do have Giancarlo Stanton coming back, and I think that they're better equipped to handle the absence of an Aaron Judge right now, because you have Ben Rice, who's a candidate for MVP in the American League. He's having a terrific season. You have that strong rotation with Garrett Cole, Cam Schlittler, etc. But let's face it, if you lose one of the best hitters in the world, it's going to hurt your lineup. That has been demonstrated over the last 6 years for the Yankees.
15: Yankees 37-25, half a game back of Tampa Bay for the top spot in the AL East, but down their best player for a while. ESPN's Jeff Passan thinks this Yankees team is built to withstand the Judge injury.
18: Typically, when you hear one of the best players in baseball is going to be out for 4 to 6 weeks, that's not good news. But compared to what the Yankees were worried Aaron Judge might have, which is thoracic outlet syndrome, which would have required season-ending surgery, a fractured rib is good news. And the expectations, the Yankees say, is that Aaron Judge will be back this season. But in the meantime, this has been the best offense in the American League. They have 315 runs scored this season, 23 more than the next team. So the belief is that not only is the Yankees offense going to be good enough, but this is a team that's built around pitching anyway, and they're going to be able to weather the loss of Aaron Judge.
15: Passan and Olney both joining SportsCenter. That is a significant loss. See if the Yankees can stay afloat down the stretch. Meanwhile, in Milwaukee, the Giants getting out to a fast start against the Brewers. 1-0 in the blink of an eye. Casey Schmidt with a solo homer on the first pitch of the game. But it was a grand seventh that made the difference.
19: Here's the 1-0. Swings. It's a high fly ball out to center. Churio on the move, going back. He's at the warning track. He leaps, and it is a grand slam! Eric Haas to straightaway center. Another grand slam for the Giants.
15: KNBR on the call. Haas hit the Giants' fifth grand slam in a 17-game span, shortest in team history. The Giants take down the Brewers 12-9 to salvage a split in the series. The Phillies over the Padres 6-4. Philadelphia getting a strong outing from Zach Wheeler. Went 7 innings, 2 earned with 8 strikeouts. Only blemish, a Manny Machado 2-run homer. Adolis Garcia went deep for the Phils. Alec Bohm and Trey Turner knocked in runs as well. Phillies completing their second sweep of the Padres in a week, winning all 6 games this season. Now 24-10 under interim manager Don Mattingly, have gone from 10 games under 500 to in wild card position in 37 days. The Orioles all over the Red Sox 8-2. Kobe Mayo, three-run double, part of a six-run Baltimore first inning. Up next are half-hour headlines and more from the NBA and NHL playoffs. 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
15: The Canes come back to even the Stanley Cup Final with a 4-3 OT win in Game 2. We get set for Game 2 of the NBA Finals in San Antonio. A big injury in the Big Apple. Yankees captain Aaron Judge with a hairline fracture in his rib will be reevaluated in 4 to 6 weeks, while Texas goes back-to-back in the Women's College World Series with a win over Texas Tech in Oklahoma City. Started the show with the Hurricanes outlasting the Golden Knights in overtime, and it was back and forth, crazy third period. Seth Jarvis with the winner.
26: As this is sent in, Ehlers goes diagonal for Aho. They'll go back and forth with it. Aho
1: along the right wing boards. Back up top, it's Gostis Bear. Send it across. Yes! Game over! Seth Jarvis wins it in overtime!
15: 99-9, the fan. What a game. Back and forth. Four goals, goal disallowed in that third period. Jordan Staal had the go-ahead goal. Carolina thought that that was going to be the game winner in the third. Vegas tied it inside 2 minutes to go. But the Canes captain on the resiliency that his team showed in game two, joining SportsCenter with Scott Van Pelt.
2: Jordan Staal, hey, it's Scott Van Pelt here on SportsCenter. Congratulations. Osh and I are just trying to piece together what the hell just happened in the last hour of real time in the building. You lived it, man. Describe for me how the Stankoven goal lights the fuse, and now here you are even up in this series, one apiece.
3: Yeah, honestly, I'm not sure what happened there. That was a pretty wild ride, not going to lie, but, Stanky got us going. I heard Osh talking about jumping off the mark, and I think it was either Blake or Halsey there, and that line is always on top of it all the time, and turning the lost face off to Ozone time, and got us going. The crowd got it into it, and it was just it was back and forth and up and down, and we found a way to get a win.
2: It was a spectacularly entertaining game. I mean, from the moment that Stankoven scores, then it's tied, and then we have the sequence in front. Is it a goal? It turns into a penalty, and then you're in the front, and it's no secret. Like, the power play hadn't been great. Now you're red hot, two in a row. To get the one that you get, just to be able to score in a situation like that where it's 5-on-4, how important, Jordan, is it to break the seal on that?
3: Yeah, it's huge. Special teams is massive in every series. Obviously, power play has been so hot as of late, but it's always your next one. It's always the next play, next power play, and you know, we stuck with that mentality, and the boys started to feel it too after that one, and the power play kicked in for the OT goal too, and it was huge for us.
2: TJ just describing, if you drop the first two, you feel like you got to win six games. Just mentally, you never want to drop one. You do, but you did in the last series, and you come roaring back with four. It's cliche to say you had to have it, but you're

0: See the Brewers in a showdown against the Phillies Friday, June 12th through Sunday the 14th, including a William Contreras bobblehead giveaway Saturday the 13th and a Sal Frelick Kids jersey giveaway at the Family Sunday Finale. 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
1: I saw some chests and some bellies of some middle-aged people that really probably should have had their shirts on. I just want to know how, when the tarps came off, how the fuse kind of got lit, because there were some middle-aged pot bellies that were out tonight in Raleigh, and they seemed to help out. They seemed to push the boys across the line.
2: Yeah, there was. That's the Caniacs for you, man. They're always behind us. They're always ready to rock, and they got us going for sure tonight. I was hoping my brothers kept their shirts on tonight, and but it was fun.
1: Right on. Hey, I know you guys want to get to the room and celebrate with the guys. What a start to this series, man. Travel safe out to Vegas, and we'll continue to enjoy watching this. Congrats on the victory tonight.
2: All right, thanks, guys. Appreciate it.
3: Yeah, huge win for Carolina. A victory that you felt like they needed. Falling behind 0-2, heading to Vegas, not where they wanted to be. ESPN's TJ Oshie said this was a must-have for Carolina.
4: It's very difficult. You know going in that you have to win four games. It's going to be extremely hard. If you're down 2-0, that feels like you got to win six games, right? Mm-hmm. And so they absolutely needed this win. I will say I thought Vegas was the better team for most of the first 60 minutes. But Carolina found ways to score goals. And if I'm in that locker room right now and I'm cheering, I'm celebrating the win, I'm going to Logan Stankoven and I'm saying thank you for getting us back in this game, because that was all effort for him on Carolina's first goal.
3: Yeah, a lot to unpack, especially when you get to a potential go-ahead goal for Vegas that was disallowed. Goaltender interference called on that one, and it's just, there's a lot to unpack there, and difficult to see with all of the massive humanity going on between all that was in the goal crease in Carolina. John Tortorella, Golden Knights head coach, what do you think changed and added to the momentum?
5: Talked about the first 15 minutes. What can you tell us about what you think changed and added to their momentum?
6: I have my thoughts. I'm not discussing it here.
3: Classic Torts, and the challenge, a major factor in the game, but they fall in overtime 4-3. Carolina evening the Stanley Cup Final, Game 3, Saturday night, 8 Eastern on ABC back in Las Vegas. Nick DeLuca here with you. 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NBA Finals continue on Friday night, Game 2 in San Antonio. Josh Hart getting a lot of love after Game 1, finished with one of the more unique stat lines in Finals history. Just 3 points. How about 15 rebounds, 6 assists, and 4 steals? Hart, the second player with 15, 5 assists, and 4 steals in a Finals game, joining Larry Bird, head coach Mike Brown, on the impact that Hart had in Game 1.
7: He helped us with our pace. You know, we want to play fast. Everybody knows it. It's hard to score as you go along in the playoffs. And so you try to get the ball up the floor as quickly as possible to attack a defense that's not set. And Josh was phenomenal helping us do that. He guarded a lot of different guys. And, you know, when he did do it, he tried to be physical without fouling. Because their guards are really, really good. They get to where they want to, especially in the paint, they hurt you. And then, you know, he rebounded the basketball. He was great. He was great on the weak side defensively. He impacted the game in so many different ways for us that, you know, when you look at what he shot from the field, you wouldn't think that he was probably the most impactful guy on the game last night.
3: Now, the point is that Josh Hart attacks the glass with reckless abandon. If you spent any time on social media today, you might have seen some of the memes going around about this is Josh Hart going for a rebound. If there's a loose ball available, it's somebody jumping off a cliff into the ocean or ramming against a wall. That's the effort that Josh Hart plays with. His teammate in college and in the NBA, Jalen Brunson, on Hart's energy for all 48 minutes.
8: I mean, he was a leading rebounder in college for, I think, my final 2 years or whatever, something like that, or his final 2 years. That's just who he is. His energy is just relentless. It doesn't stop. That's just, I mean, he eats candy all the time. That's just, it tells you who he is. He's a big kid with an

0: given that energy.
1: Candy, I guess that's the secret for Hart. Is 15 boards the most by a player 6'5 or shorter in a finals game since Elgin Baylor had 20 in game one of the 1970 finals against the Knicks? Hart on how he keeps his energy up with all of the different roles that he has to take on.
2: It takes humility and just a willingness to sacrifice. We're in the NBA finals. You know, there's millions of people watching, and it's easy to get wrapped up in human nature of, you know, wanting to get recognition, wanting to score the ball, and wanting to show people what you can do on the biggest stage. And, you know, that's not everyone's calling and not everyone's assignment. And I know for me, that's not really my assignment. So it takes a little bit of, you know, time to find. For me, I found that, you know, with prayer and my faith. But that's kind of what it is, those two things, prayer and humility, because it's easy to get wrapped up in human nature, especially at this level, you know, when you want to show people what you can do. But when you have that willingness to sacrifice, and, you know, I think Jose has it, myself has it, a lot of guys on the team has it, OG at times, Mikel at times, Kat at times. When you have a group of guys that have that willingness to sacrifice and that humility, that breeds, you know, a championship culture.
1: Certainly the key with what Hart was talking about at the end, so many weapons that this Knicks team, you know, win 12 in a row in the postseason by accident, that they can throw at opponents, with Brunson leading the way, and Anobi. Karl Anthony Towns, fantastic defensively in game one, forcing Victor Wembanyama to turn it over four times, limiting him to 2 of 12 from the field, according to ESPN tracking. On the other side for Wemby and the Spurs, coming off one of their worst offensive performances of the last few years. They're 95 points, tied for the second fewest all season, shot just 36%, their lowest since February of last year. Spurs, such a young team, and talked about all postseason. Wemby on dealing with another bump in the road.
0: Yes, it's very reassuring. We know we're not here by chance, you know. We've been through some weird situations, whatever. And yes, it's reassuring to know that these guys, the 18 guys we got, are built this way and are resilient.
1: Wemby looking for a much more efficient game too, says most of the changes that he wants to make are mental.
0: Really, I think the reason we lost that game isn't even technical. It's not even technical, tactical. It's we need to approach the game with a better mental state, and we just need to play our game. You know, we just need to be normal. We don't need to do anything incredible.
1: Yeah, Spurs trying to play their game after really struggling offensively. De'Aaron Fox had his share, just 7 points in 38 minutes. What do they need to improve after game one?
3: We were up one with, I think, 3 minutes left, and we weren't able to score at the end of the game, and obviously ended up losing that game by 10. So throughout the course of the game, you know, we were in the game and we gave ourselves chances to win. We went on runs. We got, you know, bigger leads. We just have to figure out a way to sustain it, and that's keeping them off the glass, not giving up second chance points. Last time we had the lead, we were up one, gave up an offensive rebound, JB hits a three, and then we didn't have a lead for the rest of the game. So those are kind of the nuances of, you know, how we have to play if we want to try to win this series.
1: Still early in this series, but a backs against the wall scenario for San Antonio. Don't want to drop the first two at home. PTI's Tony Kornheiser and Michael Wilbon on their confidence that the Spurs can even the series.
4: All right, Wilbon, do you have faith that the Spurs will bounce back in game two?
5: Ooh, faith. No, I don't have faith in much in sports, and I'm not willing to have any yet. The Spurs haven't done anything, so there's nobody left in these playoffs I have faith in. You know, some years you can have faith in a lot of star guys, but no, not yet. They're still developing that. They're coming by that. Takes a while. So, and especially, Tony, if Karl Anthony Towns can play with that same assertiveness that he played with last night, I know it's hard. Karl Anthony Towns, 6'11", maybe. He's going against a guy like 7 inches taller in Wemby, and he's got to take it to him. He did that last night. But Wembanyama's going to be better. He's going to be looking to take Karl Anthony Towns away. Do I think that the San Antonio Spurs will respond differently? Yes, I do. I believe Wembanyama, and he says, no, this stuff that we do, we're going to do that better. because he's young. He's 22. He has no real authority except he's just damn great. And he's got a good coaching staff. And he's got a secret weapon, Tony. You know it. He's got Greg Popovich whispering in his ear, texting him or talking to him after games and between days. And that matters. So I believe that will work. Faith, not yet.
4: Yeah, I agree with you on faith. Faith being the key word. No, I don't have faith. But I have recent history to look back on. Victor Wembanyama was terrible in Game 5 against Oklahoma City. He was like 5-19 from the floor, maybe even worse than that. He was 0-5 from 3. And he owned it, and he said, it's my fault, and I'm going to get better. And there's no reason to believe he would get better, but he did get better. He did. He was much better in Game 6, and the Spurs won by 27. So he can draw on recent history, and he can say to his teammates, we did this. We did this a week and a half ago. We can do this again. The problem is that the Knicks, right now, that may be the worst game the Knicks play statistically. They may have been a little rusty.
5: Yeah,
4: they were off for 8 days. Jalen Brunson may have been rusty. Jalen Brunson, what did he miss? 19 shots? But he made the shots that mattered the most. And my sense of this is that Jalen Brunson is a guy who can take over a game and maybe even a series because he's just a bull out there. He's very, very tough. I don't think San Antonio can guard him. I know I shouldn't say this, but I do think it comes down to Brunson and Wembanyama. And I expect Wembanyama to win some games. I do like you. I expect him to win game two. But I'm not so sure I expect him to win the series anymore. I'm not sure of that anymore.
5: Same here, Tone. Because you know, you and I have covered enough playoff basketball over a million years to know the playoffs are about adjustment and then adjustments to the adjustments. And that's what's being worked on today, right now. Coaches and their staffs first, filters down to the players. And I don't know if San Antonio's youngsters know enough yet, but they're on the clock, the Spurs, right now. That's it. We're done. Back to you.
1: Yeah, lots of really good insight there with San Antonio trying to even the series with the Knicks in Game 2. Game 2 tip, just after 8:30 Eastern, coverage beginning at 7:30 Eastern right here on ESPN Radio and the ESPN app. The NBA playoffs on ESPN Radio. 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
18: So the first pitch swung on, that is hit high and deep down the left field line towards the corner. Goodbye! A second deck shot for Ketel. It's a walk-off blast, and the Diamondbacks win the finale by a final score.
1: It's another San Francisco slam in Milwaukee on KNBR.
19: Here's the 1-0. Swings. It's a high fly ball out to center. Churio on the move going back. He's at the warning track. He leaps, and it is a grand slam! Eric Haas to straightaway center. Another grand slam for the Giants.
6: Number three.
1: Pete Crow Armstrong delivering a walk-off winner in Chicago on the Cubs radio network.
20: And the pitch. Swing and a looper. Shallow right center field. That's a base hit. Cubs win the ball game. Pete Crow Armstrong delivers. What a finish. What a finish.
6: Number two.
1: Texas going back-to-back in the Women's College World Series on ESPN.
21: Texas does it, and they have the hookup for a second national championship in a row. Tegan Kavan strikes out five of the last six to end the run for Texas Tech and start the dynasty talk in Austin.
6: Number one.
1: And in Raleigh, the Hurricanes storm back to take game two of the Stanley Cup Final on 99.9 The Fan.
22: As this is sent in, Ehlers goes diagonal for Aho. They'll go back and forth with it. Aho along the right wing boards. Back up top, it's Gostisbehere. Send it, crush it. Game over! Seth Jarvis wins it!
1: Yeah, a couple of really good finishes across baseball, and then Seth Jarvis with the game winner, a huge one for Carolina. In baseball, Pete Crow Armstrong with that RBI single to walk it off for Chicago. Also hit a solo homer, his ninth of the season in the sixth inning. Chicago had lost three straight and 14 of 17, so they get a big win. Ketel Marte walking it off for the D-backs as well as they take down the Dodgers. The Blue Jays beat the Braves 7-2 to salvage the finale in that series in Atlanta. Royals topping the Twins by a score of 8-6. Pirates over the Astros 5-1 as well. Time for some NFL as we recover from a busy week that started with a pair of big-time June 1st trades. Two-time Defensive Player of the Year Myles Garrett agreeing to a reworked contract with LA today. It includes an increase in total compensation for 2026. Previously, $31.5 million, including per-game roster bonuses, total compensation at least $37 million. Now, his four-year $160 million contract remaining intact. Third time a player won NFL Defensive Player of the Year and then changed teams the following season, on a list including Deion Sanders going from the Niners to the Cowboys in 1995. Other big news, Christian Watson getting the bag. Packers receiver agreeing to a four-year $110.5 million extension, including a $31 million signing bonus. That's a wrap on SportsCenter All Night. Nick DeLucas saying thanks for hanging with us. Up next, the Hoop Collective podcast here on ESPN Radio.
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0: Welcome to the Hoop Collective Podcast. We talk about the NBA, which is doing on Thursday afternoon here in San Antonio, where the local heroes, the San Antonio Spurs, are down 1-0 to the New York Knicks. Joining me, happily, not in New York, but here in San Antonio, is Tim Bontemps.
1: Hello, everybody.
0: And fresh off his evening with the Jackals, we didn't even talk the podcast we recorded last night. We didn't even talk about that you spent the game with the Jackals.
2: Shump was a little too fired up to get into the Jackals. Yeah.
0: He was banned from the press area, but accepted by the Jackals. Ban McMahon.
3: Howdy, partners. I tell you what, man, I had a good time hanging with the Jackals, and it is quite an upbeat, passionate group. I was like, I knew Wimby was involved. I knew it was kind of his idea.
0: To have you go up there? That was his idea?
3: No. The founding of the
1: creation
3: group,
1: of it.
3: Even the name of the group. As I got to kind of hang with them and talk to them, I was shocked by the level of Wimby's involvement. Like, I knew there was a PowerPoint presentation with the captains to start us off. There was a meeting on the rooftop bar at the restaurant next to the Spurs practice facility midseason. He's coming back from the injury. That lasted 2 hours with the entire group. And that's when they came up with the, you know, bang the drum, boom, boom, clap type thing.
0: Yeah, yeah.
3: So many of like the chants that they use, the songs that that they play over the loudspeakers, some of the little gestures that they do are straight from him, like his suggestions. And even his mom came up during the fourth quarter.
0: Elodie.
3: Yes. Hung out with the Jackals. She blew them kisses on her way out.
0: She came up last night?
3: Yes. During the fourth. And they told me that she's done that on multiple occasions throughout the year. But yes, during the fourth quarter, she came up and she was with the Jackals for pretty much most of the fourth quarter after, I think it was Ananobu hit the free throws like with 20 seconds left. You know, it was over then. She got up. She bid farewell. She was blowing them kisses on the way out.
1: What a
3: like
1: thing.
3: That is absolutely, positively, completely Wimby's brainchild. And they feel like this strong civic duty to live out his vision and to execute his vision. Fun group of people, rowdy, but I heard not a single expletive from one of them.
0: Let me ask you about the video that you posted of the gentleman removing his shirt.
3: Oh, Big Red.
0: Yeah. We had Big Rich. He's left Big Rich behind. Now he's got Big Red.
3: So old Big Red.
1: Brian and I were watching this video live and we weren't really sure where it was going. And then we said, oh, this is where it's going.
3: Okay. So, oh, by the way, the TIFO. I just learned last night because I'm not a European football fan.
0: Yeah.
3: I just learned what a TIFO was. It's those big old banners that they unfurl.
0: That's correct.
3: Over the crowd. That's something that was a straight up Victor Wembanyama suggestion.
1: So just to give people a quick explanation of what those are. When you go to a big soccer game, they draw a big picture of some depiction of the team.
0: I wouldn't say they're drawing it. It's a giant mass-produced, but
1: it's an artist render. It's a picture.
0: And they're huge. They're,
1: right.
0: They cover whole sections.
3: Yes. This one is 60 by 80, yeah. 60 feet
0: that,
3: by 80
0: that,
3: feet.
0: That we call that huge.
1: Yeah, yeah, but it's about whatever the game is of the day. Like if you're playing a rival team or whatever, going on.
0: It's like a diorama.
1: Yeah.
0: It tells a story.
3: Yes. Yeah, this one was actually, gosh, I wish I had the guy's name right in front of me. This one was actually designed by a San Antonio street artist and muralist.
1: Amazing.
0: Yeah.
1: That's awesome.
0: When I
3: was
0: in Serbia.
3: And by the way, funded by Ledger, which is their jersey sponsor, which is a Paris company, you know, just another
0: thing.
3: But yeah, so they unfurl this thing. And this is something that's been going on all year. Big Red, kind of to get the Jackals.
0: So he tears off his shirt every game.
3: Tears off his shirt every game. Now he puts another shirt back on, but he tore off his shirt. He gave a big pep talk. But
0: luckily, they were giving out shirts to everybody. He had a shirt ready to go.
3: that's right. But just another. And by the way, some of their captains, like the chant leader, my guy Peyton, and some of the other guys, Spurbarian, who I stood next to. They've got headsets with microphones on, so they can.
0: This is getting next level.
3: They're communicating directly with the game presentation staff.
0: Oh my God!
3: This is a big inside job. It's a big priority for Victor Wembanyama.
1: So therefore, it's a big priority for the Spurs.
0: Hey, listen,
3: absolutely.
0: I respect it. Don't you think it'll be repeated other places next year?
1: Honestly, I don't think it will because of the level of involvement.
0: Well, I agree that it won't be the same. Don't you think that there will be?
1: I don't know, man. It's for all of this to happen. Like, no BS. It's got to take somebody like Victor making it a priority for the team to spend this much time and energy and money on it. Because this is not a cheap endeavor to do all this stuff. They're also losing money on the seats.
0: Well, that's
3: no. They are losing money, but here's the deal. Well,
1: I'm saying the tickets are not, they're charging not heavy prices because they wanted to have real, like, authentic fans in those seats.
3: Jackal's membership comes with a $1,000 annual fee that gets you tickets and parking to every home game.
1: That's what I'm saying.
3: These guys are like, it's the best deal in sports, hands down.
1: Those are lower bowl seats. Like, think about what those seats all individually. I mean, those all might have individually been $1,000 last night.
3: Hey, I gave you guys
0: friendship bracelets.
3: Bracelets.
1: Mine's in my hotel room.
3: Raylan is the, a nice young lady.
1: Really
3: she wears different colored wigs. She's got antennas. She's got like the pink tinted glasses, like the whole getup. Raylan has made literally thousands of friendship bracelets and given those away.
0: And
3: this
0: they're
3: year.
0: Intricate.
1: Yeah,
0: let me just say something.
1: Really
0: let
1: cool.
0: me tell you something about tifos. In Serbia, right when I went over there in December, the one team was facing sanctions because of their tifo. They put a tifo. They're playing.
4: I've
0: against,
4: heard about this.
0: They played against a team from Istanbul, and they did a tifo that depicted a battle from the 1300s, where a Serbian stabbed the. Yeah,
1: you mentioned this on the podcast.
0: So they're not quite on that level.
3: So
0: also, my favorite Elodie Wembanyama story. We did an interview with her when we were over there, and she said that, you know, she was very important for her to give her children like very healthy food. She said, I never cooked the same meal for my children twice.
3: Wow.
0: And so we ran that by Victor, and he said, she said, what? he was like, well, I don't know if I quite go that far.
1: You should tell everybody about what you told me about when the game ended too with them.
3: Oh, so
1: that was cool.
3: Yeah. These, like I said, they're rowdy, but they're the most polite, well-mannered, rowdy fan group that I've ever seen in my life. So the game ends, and I'm telling you, after the next game,
1: obviously a heartbreaking ending too.
3: Heartbreaking ending.
1: Not like it was some celebratory mood.
3: Right. Yeah, I mean they were not dispirited, but they were disappointed. Obviously, as the game ends, they've got a huge jumbo black trash bag, and they pass it around. They leave their area spotless. I'm telling you, after the next game, I want you to look up. It's the top of section 114, rows, I think it's 17 to 21, the top four rows. They are absolutely spotless. You'll see trash everywhere, but those four rows of that
0: That's
3: one section.
0: Amazing.
1: Yeah, Tim pointed out to me last night. And even when they flew the handful of Jackals up for game seven, they were posting videos of like going back and forth with Thunder fans outside, but they were like, yeah, this is really cool. You guys were civil. We had a good time. Like it's a really cool vibe.
3: Yeah. And
0: this is how we do it out here in the middle of the country.
3: Well, and look, it is 100% Wimby's idea. It's obviously inspired by the soccer. And
0: I don't think they clean up after themselves.
3: No, I know. They're a little bit more mild mannered for sure. He is, like I said, he met with the cap. He judged the tryouts on that George Gervin replica ice throne.
0: Yeah, he was on a throne.
3: And
0: yeah.
3: At the Expo Hall right behind the arena, Sunday morning in September, and he's sitting there, he's scribbling notes. He reviewed film before deciding who was in this thing. He FaceTimed the captains to let them know, hey, we got another meeting, on Sunday morning, be there at the Rock at La Cantera at the practice facility. Now, not all of his ideas were implemented. I was told that he was a fan of the Flares. Probably not going to get that done.
0: I don't think that's going to be allowed in the NBA.
3: Yeah, the Spurs have had to kind of put some guardrails in place.
0: Yeah.
3: No Flares allowed in the NBA. But it's not like an ego project for him. Wimby wants to be great. He wants to be the greatest of all time. He wants to win as many championships as possible. And part of that is he wants to create the best possible
1: home court environment.
3: And so his feedback, and a lot of times he'll provide feedback, and like he'll text Jordan Hauenstein, their director of communications, and he'll text the group, and like his feedback, like going to the playoffs, is, hey, we got to condense the chance, we got to keep it simple, make sexy noise, not wasted noise, because he wants
0: come
3: it
0: again
3: to, yes well
1: I've lost the plot now,
3: but because he wants it to be something that the whole crowd can catch on to. But
0: something out of Borat.
3: Now listen, if I did, so they gave me one of these huge Jackals logo, like a massive chain. It's the biggest piece of jewelry I've ever had, and like it was like a more than a dinner plate size like Jackals logo. And I told him, I said, as they're welcoming me in, I
4: felt obligated to wear it. And I said, hey, if the Spurs win, I will wear it during the pod tonight. That didn't happen.
0: Does the same hold for game two, or is that was just a one-off?
4: I did not make that guaranteed.
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0: as we look to the game, you know, obviously San Antonio was in position to win this game. What was there, 5 minutes left and they were up eight?
1: Well, there were a little over 2 minutes left and they were up one. The Knicks were up eight.
2: And look.
0: No, but I mean, they had a lead in the fourth quarter.
1: Yeah, the Knicks were up eight and then the Spurs came back and took a one-point lead with a little over 2 minutes to go.
0: Was it only a
1: one-point
0: lead?
1: And then Jalen shut the door.
0: Okay, right. Well, anyway, Victor actually, you know, there's been a lot of people dragging Victor today. He did not play terrible.
3: Offensively, he had a rough one.
0: Well, he had a bad shooting game. He had 26 and 12.
1: He got some free throws, but look,
0: had 17 and 10 in the second half.
1: Well, again, he had the great stretch at the late in the fourth quarter when he summoned some energy and it looked like he might steal the game.
0: He was almost the hero of the game.
1: He almost was, but we were watching the game. We were talking about it from the second the game started. He had no energy. You could see right from the beginning, he looked like he was running in cement. He was struggling getting up and down the court. Now, he was still getting up and down.
3: Yeah.
1: And he's still, obviously, his mere presence on the court is a game-changing thing, particularly on the defensive end.
0: He denied numerous drives.
1: Him just standing there is going to impact the game. So it's not like he's never going to have some game where he has no impact on the proceedings, right? But going back to game one of the conference finals, when he was, it's the best game he's ever played because he was at the rim and just dominating with his energy in the paint, trying to slam the ball through the basket every chance he got, right? Basically, ever since then, he's been floating around the perimeter, looking fairly tired and out of energy, and he's still going to get numbers. He's still going to put up points. He's still going to have an impact on the game. But for them to be able to win for the next six, I think he's got to have at least two or three games where he has a different level of energy. Because if he's looking like that, like, and again, we're talking about, usually there's 2 days between these games. Because of the World Cup this year, the whole schedule's different. And so it's Wednesday and then Friday.
0: Right.
1: So normally they would have had an extra day because the series would have started today, not yesterday. And it would have been Thursday, Sunday. Well, now it's Wednesday, Friday.
0: Right.
1: So what's his energy going to be like tomorrow? If he starts the game and is doing looking in the same place.
0: And I've been talking about the energy for days here. It's not like he can't stand upright. It's just, think about the way he played game one of the Western Finals.
1: Yes.
0: And then think about the way he played yesterday.
1: Well, look, he had his hands on his knees 3 minutes into the game.
0: Right.
1: And he didn't look like that at the start of the West Finals. And they're coming off of two grueling series in a row.
3: Exactly.
1: Like, you know, this is where the Knicks sweeping away opponents and the Spurs having to play a ton of extra games could have a real impact. It's why you had that stat that when one team is swept and the other team has gone seven games, the record in favor of the sweep team is 20-4.
0: Well, I will tell you this. The record when you go down 0-2 when you play at home is devastating.
1: It's not great.
3: And so, I'm looking for the stat, and I can't find it. What was that stat that was, it was 12 of 13? I think it was teams coming off of game seven. I don't remember what the exact stat was. But the Spurs would be on the wrong end, and the Knicks would be on the right end of,
0: I will say this. It is 13. Pretty remarkable how the Knicks have gotten three teams where they've had just a huge rest advantage on them coming off seven game series.
1: But the Knicks have taken care of their business.
0: I'm not saying they haven't deserved it.
1: But that's, you know, you talked about it. You talked about it after game two against the Cavs, right? You were all over it. The Knicks, if they want to be serious about winning the title, they got to go to Cleveland and win these games and give themselves a chance to be rested and ready to go against what's probably a better team. And they did it.
0: Well, they're serious about it.
1: Well, in this, I thought this was one of the biggest things of the game last night. Jalen Brunson obviously went off in the fourth quarter and had 13 points and no turnovers in the fourth quarter. Won the game down the stretch like we've seen him do it so many times. And I talked to Stats Williams, and I got his matchup numbers against individual defenders. So against Julian Cempeni, Devin Vassell, and Carter Bryant, he was 11 for 17. Against everybody else who guarded him, he was 1 for 14. And you could see when he got those specific matchups, especially against Cempeni and Vassell, who aren't physical guys who he can use his strength to get some space against.
0: They're not James Harden either. Like they.
1: No. I'm not saying they're bad defenders, but Jalen excels at creating space, right?
0: Yeah.
1: And when he was able to get space against those guys, he had a lot of success.
3: He excels at creating space and being able to operate without a lot of space.
1: Yep.
3: He like creating phone booth type of space and being able to operate within it. By the way, let me just tell the stat real quick.
1: Sure.
3: 13th team to defeat the reigning champion in the seven-game series right before the NBA Finals. Among those previous 12, only one of them won the title. That's what the Knicks are trying to overcome. And it does get back to, I think,
0: That's who the Spurs are trying to
3: overcome. The Spurs are trying to overcome. It does get back to a mental and physical
0: because fatigue. What that talks is that, you know, there's just this such an emotional thing about beating the defending champ. And it's usually hard.
3: And Wimby admitted the day before game one, Tuesday. Like, hey, I haven't come back down to earth yet.
0: Being said, they had a double-digit lead in the second.
3: Absolutely.
0: So.
1: Well, and this mirrored in a lot of ways game one of the Eastern Conference Finals, where the Knicks looked like a kind of rusty team and weren't in the same rhythm they were before that. And yeah, that was a 22-point comeback in the fourth quarter. This was a 14-point comeback in the third quarter. But they still found a way to come back and win the game while not playing well and missing a lot of open shots by good shooters. So I think there were, if the Knicks had lost that game, you would have come out of here, a Knicks fan, saying, all right, there's a lot of encouraging things to see from this because there's a lot of room for them to easily play better. Yeah, because
0: they would say they missed every shot for the first half.
1: Right. And instead, they able to manage to get a win anyway.
0: I will say this. So the Spurs now have the information that Karl Towns is going to be their primary defender. I assume that that will continue. So that will...
1: On Victor.
3: I interrupted him on the Brunson stats. Let's get to that and then let's get to that.
1: Well, I went through it. I mean, I was basically done with it.
3: Okay.
1: It's just those three, he had a lot of success against those three guys. He was 0-for-4 against Fox. He was 0-for-3 against Dylan Harper, who's bigger. He was 1-for-3 against Stephon Castle. So the Knicks like to matchup hunt and try to get Jalen in certain spots.
3: It's not a lot of matchups to hunt.
1: No, but again, but Ciampini and Vassell are good defenders. They're solid defenders.
0: Also, I think Carter Bryant will be an excellent defender, but he was a little bit in the deep end of the pool there.
3: This is a pretty big stage for, I think he's a 20-year-old rookie. Now, Dylan Harper's a different kind of 20-year-old rookie.
1: Right. And Carter Bryant did pretty well at times guarding Shea, but Shea's also a little bigger. Like, it's hard for a guy his size to try to deal with Jalen.
0: There's not a lot of people who play like Jalen Brunson.
1: No.
0: You know,
3: well, so. And listen, Miss Johnson's in the, play, I guess he's playing like 9, but trust 6 or 7. And by the way, one of the guys he's on the trust list is not the sixth man of the year. Only played exactly. 8 minutes and change.
0: Actions over words went screaming on that one.
1: Mm-hmm. Well, I mean, look, Keldon Johnson, I've talked about it for the playoffs. Keldon Johnson, when he's making shots like he did, and he's a confidence guy. He can come in and make shots. And the shots he hit in the fourth quarter of game 7 are a huge part of why they won. But he's a target on defense, and he's an inconsistent shooter. So if those shots aren't going in and he starts running around and kind of making reckless emotional plays, like that's what happened in the first quarter. He got 2 fouls on kind of dumb plays and immediately got yanked out of the game. And like if he's overheated from an emotional standpoint, I think there'll be a lot more 8-minute stints.
0: And I know that Wemby is extremely skilled and can get the ball on the perimeter and go to work. And I know that the stat about him shooting the threes and all that stuff. But yeah,
3: that one took a dent last night.
0: If he's having trouble putting the ball in the court and getting by Towns, then when Towns is on you, look for something else.
3: Well, and here's the thing. Wimby as just an ISO player against a set defense, that's a completely different thing than the ball, boom, boom, boom, boom, boom, boom, boom. He's catching, he can either shoot it or attack a closeout.
0: Or he's catching a lob.
3: Or he's catching a lob, which the Knicks did a great job. Like they're gonna foul him before they let him go.
1: And
3: for
1: I
3: a
1: think
3: lob.
1: That's part. I haven't asked him to do the Knicks this, but I think part of the reason you want Karl Towns on him is you'll limit a lot of those ability to throw lobs when he's got Josh Hart or one of these smalls on him. It's a lot easier to get a lob.
0: When they run that play, they typically will give 2 options. Victor will go to the basket, and then there'll be a guy on the backside who goes to the corner for the 3, and they basically just pick the open shot. Well, they were defending the lob yesterday. Having said that, there are ways to get Victor the ball
1: for sure
0: in the paint.
3: Well, you know, Mike Wright mentioned on today's edition of Howdy Partners, the Hit YouTube show, that the Spurs had 15 assists last night. That's their lowest assist total in a game since like 2022. They had a long streak of games.
0: Their lowest field goal percentage of the season.
3: Yeah, then they had a long streak of games with at least 20. You know, Miss Johnson, one of the first things he said in his press conference is basically we've got to touch paint more often.
1: Again today too.
3: Yeah, and he's not just he's talking about they've got to have their guards get into the teeth of the defense and start the blender. You know, one thing that it has continued in San Antonio is they play the beautiful game. You know, they are a ball movement team. There are several possessions during the Western Conference Finals when all 5 guys touched at least once. Sometimes I think all 5 of them touched at least twice. They are, have that ball hopping team. And last night there was a lot, way too much, I thought, of Wimby isolating at the top of the defense, and you got two guys on the elbows, two guys on the blocks. Like, that's just not going to cut it.
1: It's not going to cut it. And the Aaron Fox also, I had these stats that I wanted to read because I looked it up last night. So De'Aaron Fox really struggled again last night. And obviously, it's a really difficult spot for him, right? Because he's playing with this high ankle sprain. And, you know, that is a brutal injury that you're usually out for a long time before you come back. And he's trying to play through it. But since he came back, including last night, and he had a really good game seven, he's another guy that played really well in game seven. They're not in this game without him playing in game seven. Here are his shooting numbers since he came back. He's 26 for 76 from the field. It's 34.2%. He's 5 for 29 from 3. That is 17.2%. Brutal. And in 195 minutes, he's attempted 9 free throws. Now, he's not a guy that's like Jalen Brunson or Shea where he's shooting 20 free throws in a game, but he's typically a guy that's going to get 4, 5, 6 a game, right? He's going to get in the paint, going to get to the line some. He clearly doesn't have the burst to do that. He's clearly now at this point basically just a jump shooter. And he's never been a great jump shooter to begin with. To me, this all goes back to me, one of the critical adjustments I think for the Spurs is Dylan Harper just has to play more. He has to play more than 27, 28 minutes. He's got to play 35 or 36 minutes. Like, he should be getting some of these Harrison Barnes minutes. He should be getting some De'Aaron Fox minutes. He should be getting Carter Bryant minutes. Like, they need him to play 36 minutes for them to have a chance, I think.
3: And look, one of the biggest sequences of the game last night's when the Knicks get that offensive rebound, Brunson knocks down the go-ahead.
0: He got the offensive rebound, Brunson.
1: Well, Bridges got credited with it, but yeah. Brunson got the ball and got it to Bridges.
3: But Brunson knocks down, knocks down the corner three to give him the lead with a minute 50 left. The next possession, Fox got in the lane. It's a little 9-foot pull-up. It's a shot that even hampered, I think he hits the vast majority of the time.
1: Yep.
3: He didn't hit it, and then, you know, all off the Knicks go.
0: Thank you for listening and watching the Hoop Collective. We'll talk to you after game two, where Mon Shumpert will be unleashed again.
3: Adios, amigos.

0: on the Friday edition of Unsportsmanlike with Chris Candy, Michelle Smallman, and me, Evan Cohen, Jalen Brunson, and the Knicks took game one of the finals. So how will Wemby and the Spurs respond in game two? It's Unsportsmanlike, 6 a.m. Eastern, right here on ESPN Radio, ESPN2.
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12: The Canes come back to even the Stanley Cup final with a 4-3 OT win in game two. We get set for game two of the NBA Finals in San Antonio. A big injury in the Big Apple. Yankees captain Aaron Judge with a
13: Hairline fracture in his rib will be reevaluated in 4 to 6 weeks, while Texas goes back-to-back in the Women's College World Series with a win over Texas Tech in Oklahoma City. Started the show with the Hurricanes outlasting the Golden Knights in overtime, and it was back and forth, crazy third period. Seth Jarvis with the winner.
14: As this is sent in, Ehlers goes diagonal for Aho. They'll go back and forth with it. Aho along the right wing boards. Back up top, it's Gostisbehere. Send it across. Game over! Seth Jarvis wins it in overtime!
13: 99.9 The Fan. What a game. Back and forth. Four goals, goal disallowed in that third period. Jordan Staal had the go-ahead goal. Carolina thought that that was going to be the game winner in the third. Vegas tied it inside 2 minutes to go. But the Canes captain on the resiliency that his team showed in game two, joining SportsCenter with Scott Van Pelt.
15: Jordan Staal, hey, it's Scott Van Pelt here on SportsCenter. Congratulations. Osh and I are just trying to piece together what the hell just happened in the last hour of real time in the building. You lived it, man. Describe for me how the Stankoven goal lights the fuse, and now here you are even up in this series, one apiece.
16: Yeah, honestly, I'm not sure what happened there. That was a pretty wild ride, not going to lie, but, Stanky got us going. I heard Osh talking about jumping off the mark, and I think it was either Blake or Halsey there, and that line is always on top of it all the time, and turning a lost face off to Ozone time, and got us going. The crowd got it into it, and man, it was just it was back and forth and up and down, and we found a way to get a win.
15: It was a spectacularly entertaining game. I mean, from the moment that Stankoven scores, then it's tied, and then we have the sequence in front. Is it a goal? It turns into a penalty, and then you're in the front, and it's no secret. Like, the power play hadn't been great. Now you're red hot, two in a row. To get the one that you get, just to be able to score in a situation like that where it's 5-on-4, how important, Jordan, is it to break the seal on that?
16: Yeah, it's huge. Special teams is massive in every series. Obviously, power play has been so hot as of late, but it's always your next one. It's always the next play, next power play, and you know, we stuck with that mentality, and the boys started to feel it too after that one, and the power play kicked in for the OT goal too, and it was huge for us.
15: TJ just describing, if you drop the first two, you feel like you got to win six games. Just mentally, you never want to drop one, you do. But you did in the last series, and you come roaring back with four. It's cliche to say you

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1: Congrats on the victory tonight.
2: All right, thanks, guys. Appreciate it.
3: Yeah, huge win for Carolina. A victory that you felt like they needed, falling behind 0-2, heading to Vegas, not where they wanted to be. ESPN's TJ Oshie said this was a must-have for Carolina.
4: It's very difficult. You know going in that you have to win four games. It's going to be extremely hard. If you're down 2-0, that feels like you got to win six games, right? Mm-hmm. And so they absolutely needed this win. I will say I thought Vegas was the better team for most of the first 60 minutes. But Carolina found ways to score goals. And if I'm in that locker room right now and I'm cheering, I'm celebrating the win, I'm going to Logan Stankoven and I'm saying thank you for getting us back in this game, because that was all effort for him on Carolina's first goal.
3: Yeah, a lot to unpack, especially when you get to a potential go-ahead goal for Vegas that was disallowed. Goaltender interference called on that one. And it's just, there's a lot to unpack there, and difficult to see with all of the massive humanity going on between all that was in the goal crease in Carolina. John Tortorella, Golden Knights head coach, what do you think changed and added to the momentum?
5: Talked about the first 50 minutes. What can you tell us about what you think changed and added to their momentum?
6: I have my thoughts. I'm not discussing it here.
3: Classic Torts, and the challenge, a major factor in the game, but they fall in overtime 4-3. Carolina evening the Stanley Cup Final, Game 3, Saturday night, 8 Eastern on ABC back in Las Vegas. Nick Taruki here with you, Sports Center all night here on ESPN Radio, the ESPN app, SiriusXM Channel 80. NBA Finals continue on Friday night, Game 2 in San Antonio. Josh Hart getting a lot of love after Game 1, finished with one of the more unique stat lines in Finals history. Just 3 points. How about 15 rebounds, 6 assists, and 4 steals? Hart, the second player with 15, 5 assists, and 4 steals in a Finals game, joining Larry Bird, head coach Mike Brown, on the impact that Hart had in Game 1.
7: He helped us with our pace. You know, we want to play fast. Everybody knows it. It's hard to score as you go along in the playoffs. And so you try to get the ball up the floor as quickly as possible to attack a defense that's not set. And Josh was phenomenal helping us do that. He guarded a lot of different guys. And, you know, when he did do it, he tried to be physical without fouling. Because their guards are really, really good. They get to where they want to, especially in the paint. They hurt you. And then, you know, he rebounded the basketball. He was great. He was great on the weak side defensively. He impacted the game in so many different ways for us that, you know, when you look at what he shot from the field, you wouldn't think that he was probably the most impactful guy on the game last night.
3: Now, the point is that Josh Hart attacks the glass with reckless abandon. If you spent any time on social media today, you might have seen some of the memes going around about this is Josh Hart going for a rebound. If there's a loose ball available, it's somebody jumping off a cliff into the ocean or ramming against a wall. That's the effort that Josh Hart plays with. His teammate in college and in the NBA, Jalen Brunson, on Hart's energy for all 48 minutes.
8: I mean, he was a leading rebounder in college for, I think, my final 2 years or whatever, something like that, or his final 2 years. That's just who he is. His energy is just relentless. It doesn't stop. That's just, I mean, he eats candy all the time. That's just, it tells you who he is. He's a big kid with an absurd amount of energy.
3: Candy, I guess that's the secret for Hart. His 15 boards the most by a player 6'5 or shorter in a finals game since Elgin Baylor had 20 in game one of the 1970 finals against the Knicks. Hart on how he keeps his energy up with all of the different roles that he has to take on.
9: It takes humility and just a willingness to sacrifice. We're in the NBA finals. You know, there's millions of people watching, and it's easy to get wrapped up in human nature of, you know, wanting to get recognition, wanting to score a ball.

0: I wanted to show people what you can do on the biggest stage. And, you know, that's not everyone's calling and not everyone's assignment. And I know for me, that's not really my assignment. So it takes a little bit of, you know, time to find. For me, I found that, you know, with prayer and my faith. But that's kind of what it is, those two things, prayer and humility, because it's easy to get wrapped up in human nature, especially at this level, you know, when you want to show people what you can do. But when you have that willingness to sacrifice, and, you know, I think Jose has it, myself has it, a lot of guys on the team has it, OG at times, Mikel at times, Kat at times. When you have a group of guys that have that willingness to sacrifice and that humility, that breeds, you know, a championship culture.
1: Certainly the key with what Hart was talking about at the end, so many weapons that this Knicks team, you know, win 12 in a row in the postseason by accident, that they can throw at opponents, with Brunson leading the way and Anobi. Karl Anthony Towns, fantastic defensively in game one, forcing Victor Wembanyama to turn it over four times, limiting him to 2 of 12 from the field, according to ESPN tracking. On the other side for Wemby and the Spurs, coming off one of their worst offensive performances of the last few years. They're 95 points, tied for the second fewest all season, shot just 36%, their lowest since February of last year. Spurs, such a young team, been talked about all postseason. Wemby on dealing with another bump in the road.
2: Yes, it's very reassuring. We know we're not here by chance, you know. We've been through some weird situations, whatever. And yes, it's reassuring to know that these guys, the 18 guys we got, are built this way and are resilient.
1: Wemby looking for a much more efficient game too, says most of the changes that he wants to make are mental.
2: Really, I think the reason we lost that game isn't even technical. It's not even technical, tactical. It's we need to approach the game with a better mental state, and we just need to play our game. You know, we just need to be normal. We don't need to do anything incredible.
1: Yeah, Spurs trying to play their game after really struggling offensively. De'Aaron Fox had his share, just 7 points in 38 minutes. What do they need to improve after game one?
3: We were up one with, I think, 3 minutes left, and we weren't able to score at the end of the game, and obviously ended up losing that game by 10. So throughout the course of the game, you know, we were in the game and we gave ourselves chances to win. We went on runs. We got, you know, bigger leads. We just have to figure out a way to sustain it, and that's keeping them off the glass, not giving up second chance points. Last time we had the lead, we were up one, gave up an offensive rebound, JB hits a three, and then we didn't have a lead for the rest of the game. So those are kind of the nuances of, you know, how we have to play if we want to try to win this series.
1: Still early in this series, but a backs against the wall scenario for San Antonio. Don't want to drop the first two at home. PTI's Tony Kornheiser and Michael Wilbon on their confidence that the Spurs can even the series.
4: All right, Wilbon, do you have faith that the Spurs will bounce back in game two?
5: Ooh, faith. No, I don't have faith in much in sports, and I'm not willing to have any yet. The Spurs haven't done anything, so there's nobody left in these playoffs I have faith in. You know, some years you can have faith in a lot of star guys, but no, not yet. They're still developing that. They're coming by that. Takes a while. So, and especially, Tony, if Karl Anthony Towns can play with that same assertiveness that he played with last night, I know it's hard. Karl Anthony Towns, 6'11", maybe. He's going against a guy like 7 inches taller in Wemby, and he's got to take it to him. He did that last night. But Wembanyama's going to be better. He's going to be looking to take Karl Anthony Towns away. Do I think that the San Antonio Spurs will respond differently? Yes, I do. I believe Wembanyama, and he says, no, this stuff that we do, we're going to do that better. Because he's young. He's 22. He has no real authority, except he's just damn great. And he's got a good coaching staff. He's got a secret weapon, Tony. You know it. He's got Greg Popovich whispering in his ear, texting him or talking to him after games and between days, and that matters. So I believe that will work. Faith, not yet.
4: Yeah, I agree with you on faith. Faith being the key word. No, I don't have faith. But I have recent history to look back on. Victor Wembanyama was terrible in Game 5 against Oklahoma City. He was like 5-19 from the floor, maybe even worse than that. He was 0-5 from 3. and he owned it, and he said, it's my fault, and I'm going to get better. And there's no reason to believe he would get better, but he did get better. He did. He was much better in Game 6, and the Spurs won by 27. So he can draw on recent history, and he can say to his teammates, we did this. We did this a week and a half ago. We can do this again. The problem is that the Knicks, right now, that may be the worst game the Knicks play statistically. They may have been a little rusty. Yeah, they were off for 8 days. Jalen Brunson may have been rusty. Jalen Brunson, what did he miss? 19 shots? But he made the shots that mattered the most. And my sense of this is that Jalen Brunson is a guy who can take over a game and maybe even a series because he's just a bull out there. He's very, very tough. I don't think San Antonio can guard him. I know I shouldn't say this, but I do think it comes down to Brunson and Wembanyama. And I expect Wembanyama to win some games. I do like you. I expect him to win game two. But I'm not so sure I expect him to win the series anymore. I'm not sure of that anymore.
5: Same here, Tone. Because you know, you and I have covered enough playoff basketball over a million years to know the playoffs are about adjustment and then adjustments to the adjustments. And that's what's being worked on today, right now. Coaches and their staffs first, filters down to the players. And I don't know if San Antonio's youngsters know enough yet, but they're on the clock, the Spurs, right now. That's it. We're done. Back to you.
1: Yeah, lots of really good insight there with San Antonio trying to even the series with the Knicks in Game 2. Game 2 tip, just after 8:30 Eastern, coverage beginning at 7:30 Eastern right here on ESPN Radio and the ESPN app. The NBA playoffs on ESPN Radio. 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
19: The first pitch swung on, that is hit high and deep down the left field line.
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20: Here's the 1-0. Swings. It's a high fly ball out to center. Churio on the move going back. He's at the warning track. He leaps, and it is a grand slam! Eric Haas to straightaway center. Another grand slam for the Giants.
7: Number three.
1: Pete Crow Armstrong delivering a walk-off winner in Chicago on the Cubs radio network.
21: And the pitch. Swing a looper, shallow right center field. That's a base hit. Cubs win the ball game. Pete Crow Armstrong delivers. What a finish. What a finish.
7: Number two.
1: Texas going back-to-back in the Women's College World Series on ESPN.
22: Texas does it, and they have the hookup for a second national championship in a row. Tegan Kavan strikes out five of the last six to end the run for Texas Tech and start the dynasty talk in Austin.
7: Number one.
1: And in Raleigh, the Hurricanes storm back to take game two of the Stanley Cup Final on 99.9 The Fan.
23: As this is sent in, Ehlers goes diagonal for Aho. They'll go back and forth with it. Aho along the right wing boards. Back up top, it's Gostisbehere. Send it across. Game over! Seth Jarvis wins it!
1: Yeah, a couple of really good finishes across baseball, and then Seth Jarvis with the game winner, a huge one for Carolina. In baseball, Pete Crow Armstrong with that RBI single to walk it off for Chicago. Also hit a solo homer, his ninth of the season in the sixth inning. Chicago had lost three straight and 14 of 17, so they get a big win. Ketel Marte walking it off for the D-backs as well as they take down the Dodgers. The Blue Jays beat the Braves 7-2 to salvage the finale in that series in Atlanta. Royals topping the Twins by a score of 8-6. Pirates over the Astros 5-1 as well. Time for some NFL as we recover from a busy week that started with a pair of big-time June 1st trades. Two-time Defensive Player of the Year Myles Garrett agreeing to a reworked contract with LA today. It includes an increase in total compensation for 2026. Previously, $31.5 million, including per-game roster bonuses. Total compensation at least $37 million. Now, his four-year $160 million contract remaining intact. Third time a player won NFL Defensive Player of the Year and then changed teams the following season, on a list including Deion Sanders going from the Niners to the Cowboys in 1995. Other big news, Christian Watson getting the bag. Packers receiver agreeing to a four-year $110.5 million extension, including a $31 million signing bonus. Up next, the Canes, even the Stanley Cup Final, get you set for Game 2 in San Antonio. This is SportsCenter All Night on ESPN Radio.
0: Hey, this is Rich Eisen. 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We preview Game 2 of the Knicks and Spurs in the NBA Finals, and then it's What's More Likely time on Friday's edition of the Rich Eisen Show on Disney Plus, the ESPN app, and ESPN Radio.
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5: Coming up on SportsCenter All Night. The Hurricanes look to storm back against the Golden Knights in Game 2 of the Stanley Cup Final.
6: Right to Frederick Anderson. He'll settle it down. Kane's cleared out. Will Carrier into the zone. Drop Jankowski. He scores!
5: What were the biggest takeaways from Game 1 of the NBA Finals?
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20: Here's the 1-0. Swings. It's a high fly ball out to center. Churio on the move going back. He's at the warning track. He leaps, and it is a grand slam.
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1: 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Nick DeLuca here with you. First week of June, always a fun time of year, crowning a few champions over the next couple of weeks, starting to get a feel for some of the best in baseball as well. And before I forget, rent was due a couple days ago. If you haven't paid, be sure to get on that. Have to think John Tortorella is renting in Vegas. Took over the Golden Knights with 8 games to go in the regular season. Now has them in the Cup Final. Vegas entering Thursday night with a chance to take a 2-0 series lead on the Hurricanes in Raleigh. Teams to win Game 1 of the best of 7 Stanley Cup Final win the series 76% of the time. That jumps up to 91% if you go up 2-0. If you missed Game 1, Vegas became the first road team with a multi-goal comeback win in Game 1 of a final, snapping a 55-game losing streak. But in Game 2, they were playing from in front.
9: Marner again pitches it high in the air, hoping for Howden. He was held. Howden gets behind. He gets to the goal. He scores! Vegas takes a 1-0 lead on Brett Howden's 12th of the postseason, equaling his regular season total.
1: That call from Fox Sports 98.9, Howden's 12th of the playoffs to open the scoring on another assist from Mitch Marner. 1-0 Vegas after one. They would open the scoring in the second, Howden netting his 13th of the postseason and take a 2-0 lead into the second intermission. Vegas up 2 goals, 20 minutes away from a 2-0 series lead heading back home. Then things got a little bit interesting. Carolina lifeless through the first, say, 45 minutes of the night, getting a goal to get on the board, then Mark Jankowski igniting Lenovo Center.
6: Right to Frederick Anderson. He'll settle it down. Kane's cleared out. Will Carrier into the zone. Drop Jankowski. He scores! Mark Jankowski has tied it up here, and the Canes have come back from 2-0. Oh, his first of the postseason, and Mark Jankowski has got this building in a frenzy.
1: Yeah, Carolina comeback. What a time for his first goal of the postseason. Then things got a little bit wacky. Golden Knights thinking they had the go-ahead goal overturned on goalie interference. Some question, a conference at center ice, John Tortorella on the Vegas bench deciding, you know what, I'm going to go ahead and challenge this. Challenge unsuccessful. Power play to the Canes. Jordan Staal took advantage.
6: Jarvis, he'll go across. Handed here for Gostisbehere. Svechnikov with it. Back here. Gostisbehere, he scores! There's a ghost sighting on the power play! And it puts Carolina up 3-2!
1: Canes captain with the marker to put Carolina in front. 4.5 minutes to go. But Vegas was able to get off the mat. Empty net, goalie pulled. Last gasp, Mark Stone delivered.
9: Marner closing, works to the slot. He shoots, knocked out, they score!
13: Mark Stone! 3-3 tie with 1:21 to go in regulation. It's a 6-on-5 game-tying goal for the Knights captain, Mark Stone.
1: Yeah, just when you thought that this game wasn't going to take any more twists and turns, Mark Stone finds a way to tie it up at 3. That would send us to overtime, topsy-turvy third period. On the power play in the extra frame, Seth Jarvis with the game winner.
23: As this is sent in, Ehlers goes diagonal for Aho. They'll go back and forth with it. Aho along the right wing boards. Back up top, it's Gostisbehere. Send it across. Yeah. Game over! Seth Jarvis wins it in overtime!
1: Yeah, that call from 99.9, the Fan Carolina comes back to win it by a score of 4-3. In game one, Vegas becoming the first road team with a multi-goal comeback to win game one of a final that snapped that 55-game losing streak. In game two, Carolina with the multi-goal comeback to win it. It's the first time we've had two multi-goal comebacks to begin a Stanley Cup final. Seth Jarvis, the hero. He joined ABC's Emily Kaplan postgame.
14: Power play at the end of overtime there. Perspective.
15: Our power play found our groove tonight. It started with Jordan in the third, and then there, I mean, just making the right plays, playing smart and being aggressive, and it worked out.
14: That third period, that sequence, their overturned goal, Jordan scores, they tie it. What was it like to play in all that?
15: It was a lot. We did a great job controlling our emotions. I think we never got too high, never got too low, just kept responding, and that's what I love about this group, is we always bounce back.
14: For you personally, how are you feeling about this series entering this?
15: I'm coming. Yeah, that was great. That was a step in the right direction, and now we got to keep it going into Vegas.
14: This group, like, why don't they get too high? Why don't they get too low?
15: Sorry?
14: This group, why don't you guys get too high? Why don't you get too low?
15: We have the best leaders in the world. It starts with our coach, bleeds down to our captains. They keep us humble, they keep us composed, and we follow their lead.
14: Tell me about your coach. You're down 2-0 heading into the third period. He addresses the team. What does he say?
15: It was all positive. It was sticking with our game, knowing it'll come, and Sankey did a great job getting it going, and Jang's with a great shot, and we just carried it on from there.
14: Best part of scoring that goal?
15: Winning that game in front of these fans.
14: What describe? What did it sound like?
15: That was the best feeling in the world.
1: I bet Seth Jarvis with the game winner, Carolina finding a way to come back and win it, evening the Stanley Cup final at a game apiece. Canes head coach Rod Brind'Amour felt like they needed this win, says they got a shot of new life.
16: It's very similar to what feels like the last series. Kind of almost playing out. It's uncanny. But you get a new kind of shot of life, you know, is what it feels like. And that's what we definitely needed. And I'm happy for the guys and proud of them because they did. They just kept coming. And that's what we have to do.
1: Yeah, what a win for Carolina to even up the Stanley Cup final at a game apiece. Game 3, 8 Eastern in Vegas on Saturday night on ABC. As for the NBA Finals.
18: And there's one man on the New York Knicks. They call him Captain Clutch. And he's the one guy you want on your side coming down the stretch of a ball game like this.
19: Brunson with it. Harassed by Castle. Spins to the lane. Left-hand float. Yes! Captain Clutch getting them started.
26: Wasn't really our night. Wasn't really my night most of the night. But we kept finding a way. Kept chipping away.
19: Down floor, Brunson. Hesitation dribble inside the arc and across the free throw line. Now ducks in. Layup is good. And Brunson continues. 8 straight Brunson points.
27: In the biggest moments, you know, he shows up. That's what MVPs are supposed to do.
19: Pete Brunson, 3. Yes! Right in front of the Spurs bench to give the Knicks the lead.
28: I mean, he's great, man. He's all around. Great player, great teammate. He's so big for our team.
19: Now cuts to the left. Free throw line. Hops back. Digs in. Shot up. And good! Brunson, big bucket!
1: Nate DeLuca here with you, SportsCenter all night here on ESPN Radio, the ESPN app, SiriusXM Channel 80. What a night for the Knicks and Jalen Brunson. NBA Finals continue on Friday night, Game 2 in San Antonio. The Knicks in the finals for the first time in 27 years and making quite the entrance, closing on an 11-0 run to take Game 1. They've won 12 straight, tied for the second longest streak in a single postseason with the 99 Spurs. That was the last time they were in the finals. Not easy, though. San Antonio up by as many as 14, and Brunson had to work to find a rhythm. NBA champion Antonio Daniels, a part of that 99 San Antonio team, says Brunson wasn't bothered, and that's what makes him great.
2: His ability to move on to the next play without allowing the previous play to impact his thought process is otherworldly. So he can miss 2-3 shots or whatever it may be, turn the ball over 2-3 times, and not allow that to impact the next play. And as a former NBA player, that's very difficult to do. Do not let one play move you into the next play mentally. His ability to practice in-game amnesia is otherworldly. That's what set apart guys like Kobe and Michael and Tim Duncan and some of the greatest to ever play this game.
1: Yeah, and came up clutch when it mattered most. Brunson and OG Anunoby took over in the fourth quarter, becoming the first pair of teammates each with 12 points in the fourth of a finals game since at least 1971. Brunson scoring 13 of his 30 in the final 12. Anunoby had 12 of his 17 in the fourth quarter. Brunson on giving credit to the entire team. It's all about how hard they work.
3: We have a lot of guys on this team who actually are gym rats. They get in the gym, they do the work. Even off days aren't off days for them. And everyone finds a way to continue to get better throughout the season. And just knowing when their number is going to be called, they're going to be ready. And so that's a credit to the character of the guys on this team. And no matter what, it's just they're going to be ready to go.
1: Brunson quick to give credit to his teammates, but head coach Mike Brown loved what he saw from his star guard in Game 1.
7: You have to have a guy that is an MVP candidate to be able to go make the game easier for others while taking advantage of whatever lapses he feels that the defense just made. And he did that time after time after time, especially down the stretch. He hit big shots, and we needed it because we were pretty stagnant. We were missing shots, and San Antonio had something to do with it. But when you have a guy like that that you can just go give the ball to, open the floor up, and say, go get it done for us, that's special, and that's what he showed last night.
1: Tough spot for the Spurs, trying to handle Brunson and everything the Knicks can throw at you down the stretch. Guard De'Aaron Fox on what they need to do better against JB.
10: Yeah, I mean, I think we did a fairly good job throughout the course of the game, but, you know, he definitely got it going towards the end of the game. And there are times where just like, you know, anybody but Jalen, you know, make somebody else shoot the ball and not necessarily just giving somebody else an open shot, because that's a team that has a good offense and has really good shooters. But you want someone else trying to make a tough shot. And try to make it tough on him. You know, sometimes you send two at him. Sometimes you just corral him when he comes off of a ball screen. Just try to find ways to get the ball out of his hands without just giving somebody else a warm-up jump shot.
1: Yeah, Brunson, so good. 30 points in Game 1 has been the catalyst all postseason long. The Knicks have won 12 straight, trying to run that streak to 13. Teams that win Game 1 of the finals go on to win 70% of the time. That goes up to 32-5 all-time with a 2-0 lead. Knicks have never led 2-0 in the finals in their previous 8 trips. Game 2, Friday night. Tip just after 8:30 Eastern. Can hear it right here on ESPN Radio and the ESPN app. Coverage beginning at 7:30 Eastern. Mention handing out some hardware. Texas Tech, Women's College World Series. The Longhorns looking to go back-to-back. Pick it up in the fifth inning, trailing 1-0. Sometimes you need a little help.
22: Two pitch. Martinez grounds it to Tony, deep in the hole, and the throw goes awry. Maloney scores. Diving in safely is Nichols. And Vivi comes through again.
1: Yeah, big sequence. Texas on top in the fifth. Caden Henry adding some insurance in the top of the seventh.
22: Chases Caitlin Terry back, and the opposite field! Solo home run for the leadoff for Texas!
1: Texas up two, top seven, bottom half. Longhorns make it back-to-back titles.
22: Texas does it! And they have the hookup for a second national championship in a row! Tegan Kavan strikes out five of the last six to end the run for Texas Tech. Start the dynasty talk in Austin.
1: Yeah, it's about time for the dynasty talk. Those calls courtesy of ESPN. Tegan Kavan, so good all postseason long. Most outstanding player of the Women's College World Series. Caught up with ESPN's Holly Rowe after the game.
0: Well, Tegan, there's this brilliant moment. You're walking in from the bullpen. You come in and strike three out. What were you doing in those pitches to really come in and lock it down in this crucial time?
4: I was just telling myself that this is what I dreamed of, and I wanted to have Lolly's back because she threw a hell of a game, and so I just want to have her back. My team's back. I love them so much, and I'm just so happy.
0: You've done something tonight that's never been done in Texas history, a back-to-back championship, but you've done something that's never been done before, a back-to-back most outstanding player. How do you wrap your mind around that, Tegan?
4: Oh, it's hard, but it's a team thing. It's Coach PR, it's Coach White, it's all of our coaches. It's all these girls right here, and I'm just so happy, and I'm so proud to be a Longhorn.
1: Yeah, a lot of back-to-back going around. Kavan, the most outstanding player for a second straight Women's College World Series. On the other side for Texas Tech, Jerry Glasgow had them where they wanted them, just came up a little short.
8: As far as our team, I thought we just come up short tonight. I thought we had it right where we wanted. You know, we had a play where we could have got that force out. If we could have kept it, I think, 1-0 and got it. We only had six outs to go at that point. If we could have just got that out and we couldn't make the play. And then, you know, give Texas credit. They kept attacking. I thought Logan Hallman made two phenomenal catches in left field. And that was, you know, the kind of effort you have to have in the World Series. And we just come up short on some other plays.
1: Came up just a little bit short. Texas going back-to-back in the Women's College World Series. First team to do it since 2021 as they celebrate another championship in Austin. Coming up, busy day around baseball. Some injury concern for the Yankees captain and another slam for San Francisco. 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
1: 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Busy day in baseball began in the afternoon in the Bronx. The Yankees trying to salvage their finale with the Guardians. Still no Aaron Judge, missing his third straight game with a bone bruise. Tied at one in the seventh, Ryan McMahon delivered.
2: Here's the pitch to McMahon, breaking ball, pulled to the right side, through the hole, base hit. Ryan McMahon with an RBI single here in the seventh inning gives the Yankees a 2-1 lead.
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1: Call from WFAN. Carlos Rodon gave up just one earned on two hits in six innings, striking out seven. Good to get a win. Not so much for the news on Judge. Late Thursday night, the Yankees announcing the three-time AL MVP has a stress fracture in his right rib, will miss significant time, will undergo imaging in 4 to 6 weeks to determine next steps based on healing. Judge hitting 248 with 17 homers and 38 RBIs this season, had just one homer in his last 18 games since May 10th before being out injured. Yankees do expect that he will return at some point this season. ESPN's Buster Olney on the Judge injury and the impact that his loss has on the Yankees.
4: The Yankees trying to pinpoint exactly what's going on here, trying to rule out some things. I think it's very likely that he's going to wind up going on the injured list, and it might be for an extended period. And look, you know this. When the Yankees don't have Aaron Judge, they are a very different team. Since 2020, when Aaron Judge is in the lineup, the Yankees are 138 games over 500. When Aaron Judge is not in the lineup, they're 8 games under 500. Now, they do have Giancarlo Stanton coming back, and I think that they're better equipped to handle the absence of an Aaron Judge right now, because you have Ben Rice, who's a candidate for MVP in the American League. He's having a terrific season. You have that strong rotation with Garrett Cole, Cam Schlittler, etc. But let's face it, if you lose one of the best hitters in the world, it's going to hurt your lineup. That has been demonstrated over the last 6 years for the Yankees.
1: Yankees 37-25, half a game back of Tampa Bay for the top spot in the AL East, but down their best player for a while. ESPN's Jeff Passan thinks this Yankees team is built to withstand the Judge injury.
5: Typically, when you hear one of the best players in baseball is going to be out for 4 to 6 weeks, that's not good news. But compared to what the Yankees were worried Aaron Judge might have, which is thoracic outlet syndrome, which would have required season-ending surgery, a fractured rib is good news. And the expectations, the Yankees say, is that Aaron Judge will be back this season. But in the meantime, this has been the best offense in the American League. They have 315 runs scored this season, 23 more than the next team. So the belief is that not only is the Yankees offense going to be good enough, but this is a team that's built around pitching anyway, and they're going to be able to weather the loss of Aaron Judge.
1: Passan and Olney both joining SportsCenter. That is a significant loss. See if the Yankees can stay afloat down the stretch. Meanwhile, in Milwaukee, the Giants getting out to a fast start against the Brewers. 1-0 in the blink of an eye. Casey Schmidt with a solo homer on the first pitch of the game. But it was a grand seventh that made the difference.
6: Here's the 1-0. Haas swings. It's a high fly ball out to center. Churio on the move going back. He's at the warning track. He leaps, and it is a grand slam! Eric Haas to straightaway center. Another grand slam for the Giants.
1: KNBR on the call. Haas hit the Giants' fifth grand slam in a 17-game span, shortest in team history. The Giants take down the Brewers 12-9 to salvage a split in the series. The Phillies over the Padres 6-4. Philadelphia getting a strong outing from Zach Wheeler. Went 7 innings, 2 earned with 8 strikeouts. Only blemish, a Manny Machado 2-run homer. Adolis Garcia went deep for the Phils. Alec Bohm and Trey Turner knocked in runs as well. Phillies completing their second sweep of the Padres in a week, winning all 6 games this season. Now 24-10 under interim manager Don Mattingly, have gone from 10 games under 500 to in wild card position in 37 days. The Orioles all over the Red Sox 8-2. Kobe Mayo, three-run double, part of a six-run Baltimore first inning. Up next are half-hour headlines and more from the NBA and NHL playoffs. 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
7: On the Friday edition of Unsportsmanlike with Chris Candy, Michelle Smallman, and me, Evan Cohen, Jalen Brunson, and the Knicks took game one of the finals. 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It's Unsportsmanlike, 6 a.m. Eastern, right here on ESPN Radio, ESPN2, and ESPNU.
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1: The Canes come back to even the Stanley Cup Final with a 4-3 OT win in Game 2. We get set for Game 2 of the NBA Finals in San Antonio. A big injury in the Big Apple. Yankees captain Aaron Judge with a hairline fracture in his rib will be reevaluated in 4 to 6 weeks, while Texas goes back-to-back in the Women's College World Series with a win over Texas Tech in Oklahoma City. Started the show with the Hurricanes outlasting the Golden Knights in overtime. And it was back and forth, crazy third period. Seth Jarvis with the winner.
16: As this is sent in, Ehlers goes diagonal for Aho. They'll go back and forth with it. Aho along the right wing boards. Back up top, it's Gostisbehere. Send it across. Yes! Game over!
1: .99 The Fan. What a game. Back and forth. Four goals. Goal disallowed in that third period. Jordan Staal had the go-ahead goal. Carolina thought that that was going to be the game winner in the third. Vegas tied it inside 2 minutes to go. But the Canes captain on the resiliency that his team showed in game two, joining SportsCenter with Scott Van Pelt.
17: Jordan Staal, hey, it's Scott Van Pelt here on SportsCenter. Congratulations. Osh and I are just trying to piece together what the hell just happened in the last hour of real time in the building. You lived it, man. Describe for me how the Stankoven goal lights the fuse, and now here you are even up in this series, one apiece.
18: Yeah, honestly, I'm not sure what happened there. That was a pretty wild ride, not going to lie, but, Stanky got us going. I heard Osh talking about jumping off the mark, and I think it was either Blake or Halsey there, and that line is always on top of it all the time, and turning a lost face off to ozone time, and got us going. The crowd got it into it, and it was just it was back and forth and up and down, and we found a way to get a win.
17: It was a spectacularly entertaining game. I mean, from the moment that Stankoven scores, then it's tied, and then we have the sequence in front. Is it a goal? It turns into a penalty, and then you're in the front, and it's no secret. Like, the power play hadn't been great. Now you're red hot, two in a row. To get the one that you get, just to be able to score in a situation like that where it's 5-on-4, how important, Jordan, is it to break the seal on that?
18: Yeah, it's huge. Special teams is massive in every series. Obviously, power play has been so hot as of late, but it's always your next one. It's always the next play, next power play. And you know, we stuck with that mentality. And, the boys started to feel it, too, after that one. And, the power play kicked in for the OT goal, too. And it was huge for us.
17: TJ just describing, if you drop the first two, you feel like you got to win six games. Just mentally, you never want to drop one. You do. But you did in the last series, and you come roaring back with four. It's cliche to say you had to have it, but, Jordan, you have to have this victory. Like, what's the mindset of the group coming out for overtime, and now here you are 1-1?
18: Yeah, 1-1 sounds a lot better than 0-2. So,
17: I bet it does.
18: It's a big, obviously massive game for us. We knew we needed it, the boys rallied, man. It was back and forth. We just kept going, and I'm just so proud of this group and everything that we've done so far. But man, we got so much work ahead of us, and we could be even better. So it's going to be exciting times.
17: It's been incredible to start. I'm just closing this with I can't help but smile. I saw some chests and some bellies of some middle-aged people that really probably should have had their shirts on. I just want to know how, when the tarps came off, how the fuse kind of got lit, because there were some middle-aged potbellies that were out tonight in Raleigh, and they seemed to help out. They seemed to push the boys across the line.

0: Yeah, there was. That's the Caniacs for you, man. They're always behind us. They're always ready to rock, and they got us going for sure tonight. I was hoping my brothers kept their shirts on tonight, and but it was fun.
1: Right on. Hey, I know you guys want to get to the room and celebrate with the guys. What a start to this series, man. Travel safe out to Vegas, and we'll continue to enjoy watching this. Congrats on the victory tonight.
0: All right, thanks, guys. Appreciate it.
2: Yeah, huge win for Carolina. A victory that you felt like they needed, falling behind 0-2.

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1: And his first goal.
2: Yeah, a lot to unpack, especially when you get to a potential go-ahead goal for Vegas that was disallowed. Goaltender interference called on that one, and it's just there's a lot to unpack there and difficult to see with all of the massive humanity going on between all that was in the goal crease in Carolina. John Tortorella, Golden Knights head coach, what do you think changed and added to the momentum?
3: Talked about the first 15 minutes. What can you tell us about what you think changed and added to their momentum?
4: I have my thoughts. I'm not discussing it here.
2: Classic Torts and the challenge, a major factor in the game, but they fall in overtime 4-3 Carolina evening, the Stanley Cup Final, Game 3, Saturday night, 8 Eastern on ABC back in Las Vegas. 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NBA Finals continue on Friday night, Game 2 in San Antonio. Josh Hart getting a lot of love after Game 1, finished with one of the more unique stat lines in Finals history. Just 3 points. How about 15 rebounds, 6 assists, and 4 steals? Hart, the second player with 15, 5 assists, and 4 steals in a Finals game, joining Larry Bird, head coach Mike Brown, on the impact that Hart had in Game 1.
5: He helped us with our pace. You know, we want to play fast. Everybody knows it. It's hard to score as you go along in the playoffs. And so you try to get the ball up the floor as quickly as possible to attack a defense that's not set. And Josh was phenomenal helping us do that. He guarded a lot of different guys. And, you know, when he did do it, he tried to be physical without fouling. Because their guards are really, really good. They get to where they want to, especially in the paint. They hurt you. And then, you know, he rebounded the basketball. He was great. He was great on the weak side defensively. He impacted the game in so many different ways for us that, you know, when you look at what he shot from the field, you wouldn't think that he was probably the most impactful guy on the game last night.
2: Now, the point is that Josh Hart attacks the glass with reckless abandon. If you spent any time on social media today, you might have seen some of the memes going around about this is Josh Hart going for a rebound. If there's a loose ball available, it's somebody jumping off a cliff into the ocean or ramming against a wall. That's the effort that Josh Hart plays with. His teammate in college and in the NBA, Jalen Brunson, on Hart's energy for all 48 minutes.
6: I mean, he was a leading rebounder in college for, I think, my final 2 years or whatever, something like that, or his final 2 years. That's just who he is. His energy is just relentless. It doesn't stop. That's just, I mean, he eats candy all the time. That's just, it tells you who he is. He's a big kid with an absurd amount of energy.
2: Candy, I guess that's the secret for Hart. His 15 boards the most by a player 6'5 or shorter in a finals game since Elgin Baylor had 20 in game one of the 1970 finals against the Knicks. Hart on how he keeps his energy up with all of the different roles that he has to take on.
7: It takes humility and just a willingness to sacrifice. We're in the NBA finals. You know, there's millions of people watching, and it's easy to get wrapped up in human nature of, you know, wanting to get recognition, wanting to score the ball, and wanting to show people what you can do on the biggest stage. And, you know, that's not everyone's calling and not everyone's assignment. And I know for me, that's not really my assignment. So it takes a little bit of, you know, time to find. For me, I found that, you know, with prayer and my faith, but that's kind of what it is, those two things, prayer and humility, because it's easy to get wrapped up in human nature, especially at this level, you know, when you want to show people what you can do. But when you have that willingness to sacrifice, and, you know, I think Jose has it, myself has it, a lot of guys on the team has it, OG at times, Mikel at times, Kat at times. When you have a group of guys that have that willingness to sacrifice and that humility, that breeds, you know, a championship culture.
2: Certainly the key with what Hart was talking about at the end, so many weapons.

0: that this Knicks team, you know, win 12 in a row in the postseason by accident, that they can throw at opponents with Brunson leading the way and Anobi. Karl-Anthony Towns, fantastic defensively in game one, forcing Victor Wembanyama to turn it over four times, limiting him to 2 of 12 from the field, according to ESPN tracking. On the other side for Wemby and the Spurs, coming off one of their worst offensive performances of the last few years. They're 95 points, tied for the second fewest all season, shot just 36%, their lowest since February of last year. Spurs, such a young team, been talked about all postseason. Wemby on dealing with another bump in the road.
1: Yes, it's very reassuring. We know we're not here by chance, you know. We've been through some weird situations, whatever. And yes, it's reassuring to know that these guys, the 18 guys we got, are built this way and are resilient.
0: Wemby looking for a much more efficient game too, says most of the changes that he wants to make are mental.
1: Really, I think the reason we lost that game isn't even technical. It's not even technical, tactical. It's we need to approach the game with a better mental state, and we just need to play our game. You know, we just need to be normal. We don't need to do anything incredible.
0: Yeah, Spurs trying to play their game after really struggling offensively. De'Aaron Fox had his share, just 7 points in 38 minutes. What do they need to improve after game one?
2: We were up one with, I think, 3 minutes left, and we weren't able to score at the end of the game, and obviously ended up losing that game by 10. So throughout the course of the game, you know, we were in the game and we gave ourselves chances to win. We went on runs. We got, you know, bigger leads. We just have to figure out a way to sustain it, and that's keeping them off the glass, not giving up second chance points. Last time we had the lead, we were up one, gave up an offensive rebound, JB hits a three, and then we didn't have a lead for the rest of the game. So those are kind of the nuances of, you know, how we have to play if we want to try to win this series.
0: Still early in this series, but a backs against the wall scenario for San Antonio. Don't want to drop the first two at home. PTI's Tony Kornheiser and Michael Wilbon on their confidence that the Spurs can even the series.
3: All right, Wilbon, do you have faith that the Spurs will bounce back in game two?
4: Ooh, faith. No, I don't have faith in much in sports, and I'm not willing to have any yet. The Spurs haven't done anything, so there's nobody left in these playoffs I have faith in. You know, some years you can have faith in a lot of star guys, but no, not yet. They're still developing that. They're coming by that. It takes a while. So, especially, Tony, if Karl-Anthony Towns can play with that same assertiveness that he played with last night, I know it's hard. Karl-Anthony Towns, 6'11", maybe. He's going against a guy like 7 inches taller in Wemby, and he's got to take it to him. He did that last night. But Wembanyama's going to be better. He's going to be looking to take Karl-Anthony Towns away. Do I think that the San Antonio Spurs will respond differently? Yes, I do. I believe Wembanyama, and he says, no, this stuff that we do, we're going to do that better. Because he's young. He's 22. He has no real authority, except he's just damn great. And he's got a good coaching staff, and he's got a secret weapon, Tony. You know it. He's got Greg Popovich whispering in his ear, texting him or talking to him after games and between days, and that matters. So I believe that will work. Faith, not yet.
3: Yeah, I agree with you on faith. Faith being the key word. No, I don't have faith. But I have recent history to look back on. Victor Wembanyama was terrible in Game 5 against Oklahoma City. He's like 5-19 from the floor, maybe even worse than that. He was 0-5 from 3. And he owned it, and he said, it's my fault, and I'm going to get better. And there's no reason to believe he would get better, but he did get better. He did. He was much better in Game 6, and the Spurs won by 27. So he can draw on recent history, and he can say to his teammates, we did this. We did this a week and a half ago. We can do this again. The problem is that the Knicks, right now, that may be the worst game the Knicks plays statistically. They may have been a little rusty.
4: Yeah,
3: they were off for 8 days. Jalen Brunson may have been rusty. Jalen Brunson, what did he miss? 19 shots? But he made the shots that mattered the most. And my sense of this is that Jalen Brunson is a guy who can take over a game and maybe even a series because he's just a bull out there. He's very, very tough. I don't think San Antonio can guard him. I know I shouldn't say this, but I do think it comes down to Brunson and Wembanyama. And I expect Wembanyama to win some games. I do like you. I expect him to win game two. But I'm not so sure I expect him to win the series anymore. I'm not sure of that anymore.
4: Same here, Tone. Because you know, you and I have covered enough playoff basketball over a million years to know the playoffs are about adjustment and then adjustments to the adjustments. And that's what's being worked on today, right now. Coaches and their staffs first, filters down to the players. And I don't know if San Antonio's youngsters know enough yet, but they're on the clock, the Spurs, right now. That's it. We're done. Back to you.
0: Yeah, lots of really good insight there with San Antonio trying to even the series with the Knicks in Game 2. Game 2 tip, just after 8:30 Eastern, coverage beginning at 7:30 Eastern right here on ESPN Radio and the ESPN app. The NBA playoffs on ESPN Radio. 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
0: All set for some Thursday top sound in Arizona. 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
19: The first pitch swung on, that is hit high and deep down the left field line towards the corner. Goodbye! A second deck shot for Ketel. It's a walk-off blast, and the Diamondbacks win the finale by a final score.
0: It's another San Francisco slam in Milwaukee on KNBR.
19: Here's the 1-0. Swings. It's a high fly ball out to center. Churio on the move going back. He's at the warning track. He leaps, and it is a grand slam! Eric Haas to straightaway center. Another grand slam for the Giants.
6: Number three.
0: Pete Crow Armstrong delivering a walk-off winner in Chicago on the Cubs radio network.
20: And the pitch. Swing a looper, shallow right center field. That's a base hit. Cubs win the ball game. Pete Crow Armstrong delivers. What a finish. What a finish.
6: Number two.
0: Texas going back-to-back in the Women's College World Series on ESPN.
21: Texas does it, and they have the hookup for a second national championship in a row. Tegan Kavan strikes out five of the last six to end the run for Texas Tech and start the dynasty talk in Austin.
6: Number one.
0: And in Raleigh, the Hurricanes storm back to take game two of the Stanley Cup Final on 99.9 The Fan.
22: As this is sent in, Ehlers goes diagonal for Aho. They'll go back and forth with it. Aho along the right wing boards. Back up top, it's Gostisbehere. Send it across. Game over! Seth Jarvis wins it!
0: Yeah, a couple of really good finishes across baseball, and then Seth Jarvis with the game winner, a huge one for Carolina. In baseball, Pete Crow Armstrong with that RBI single to walk it off for Chicago. Also hit a solo homer, his ninth of the season in the sixth inning. Chicago had lost three straight and 14 of 17, so they get a big win. Ketel Marte walking it off for the D-backs as well as they take down the Dodgers. The Blue Jays beat the Braves 7-2 to salvage the finale in that series in Atlanta. Royals topping the Twins by a score of 8-6. Pirates over the Astros 5-1 as well. Time for some NFL as we recover from a busy week that started with a pair of big-time June 1st trades. Two-time Defensive Player of the Year Myles Garrett agreeing to a reworked contract with LA today. It includes an increase in total compensation for 2026. Previously, $31.5 million, including per-game roster bonuses. Total compensation at least $37 million. Now, his four-year $160 million contract remaining intact. Third time a player won NFL Defensive Player of the Year and then changed teams the following season, on a list including Deion Sanders going from the Niners to the Cowboys in 1995. Other big news, Christian Watson getting the bag. Packers receiver agreeing to a four-year, $110.5 million extension, including a $31 million signing bonus. That's a wrap on SportsCenter All Night. Nick DeLucas saying thanks for hanging with us. Up next, Unsportsmanlike here on ESPN Radio.
1: Hey, this is Rich Eisen. Coming up on Friday, the latest NFL news in a big week chock full of it with my buddy from NFL Network, Tom Pelissero. We preview game two of the Knicks and Spurs in the NBA Finals, and then it's What's More Likely time on Friday's edition of the Rich Eisen Show on Disney+, the ESPN app, and ESPN Radio.

0: As families head into summer travel season, there's one thing many people forget to plan for. What happens if someone gets sick when you're away from home? Joining us now is Dr. Peter McCullough with some smart ways to be prepared before summer begins. Doctor, summer is supposed to be relaxing, but travel can come with surprises. So why is summer a time when families should think ahead medically?
1: Because there's always stress about getting sick on a trip and then ending up in the urgent care.
0: What are some of the most common issues that families will run into during these summer trips from a medical standpoint?
1: Various forms of food poisoning or traveler's diarrhea, getting viral upper respiratory tract infections that get too far along and they become a bacterial secondary infection like a bronchitis, then of course usual things like bladder infections, yeast infections.
0: So what do you recommend people do before they leave on their trip?
1: Everybody should consider having a medical emergency kit. 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
10: As this is sent in, Ehlers goes diagonal for Aho. They'll go back and forth with it. Aho along the right wing boards. Back up top, it's Gostisbehere. Send it across. Yes. Game over! Seth Jarvis wins it in overtime!
11: 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Good morning, everybody. We got a lot to get to right off the bat with the Carolina Hurricanes doing what they did to even it up. The Texas women winning back-to-back in terms of the Women's College World Series in softball. And Aaron Judge injury plus game 2 of the NBA Finals tonight here on ESPN Radio presented by Gusto between the Knicks and the Spurs. Good morning, everybody. How are we doing today?
12: Doing pretty good. Fired up about this matchup tonight that we got in San Antonio. Game 2, must-win situation for Wemby and the crew. How are they going to respond? How are the Knicks going to match that energy? I'm excited to see it. Are the sisters going to sit in the suite? Are they going to be back in the regular seats? Like, what do we got going on? I'm fascinated to see the entire scene and to see the energy that the Spurs come out with tonight.
0: Yeah, you better hope those sisters are as close to the wood as possible, right?
12: Yeah.
0: They need to be as close to the action as possible if you're San Antonio. But you need to pull out all the stops. You need to play with desperation tonight.
12: No doubt.
0: Spurs.
13: All right, we will get to that for sure. But I mentioned the controversy, right? So Carolina evens this up, 4-3 victory. Mm. Vegas was up 2-0. So it's the second comeback win in the Stanley Cup Finals in as many games. And there were 4 goals scored in the third period alone, but a 5th was called back because there was a controversial moment with the game tied at 2 apiece. There was a scrum in front of the net, then a goal was scored for Vegas, but the goalie was for Carolina was pushed into the net. So they're saying the refs on the ice said, no, this is not a goal. John Tortorella, the coach of the Vegas Golden Knights, goes to the review. Just as a reminder, if you lose the review, you end up in a penalty for the other team having a power play, a 2-minute power play. So it goes into the review. Vegas does not get the call they want. Carolina gets the stop, in essence, upheld, even though it was a goal. It was basically 2-2 still in that spot. And then Carolina gets the power play. Jordan Staal goes back and he scores a goal for Carolina. So it's 2-2. Vegas thinks it's 3-2 Vegas. Then Carolina is like, no. Everything was ruled correctly. We get the power play. Staal scores the goal. John Tortorella, not exactly thrilled, as he discussed postgame, Golden Knights head coach, that a goal was eventually disallowed that could have been a swing goal in that third period of the Hurricanes' win last night.
14: I saw a loose puck in front of Freddie. Our player stabbed it, didn't move the goalie, and it goes through him into the other side. I challenge it 10 out of 10 times.
13: He challenged it 10 out of 10 times, but he lost the challenge. And, I mean, the goalie was moved. I mean, that seems pretty clear that, he was on the ice and moved into the net. And so, obviously, you're up 2-0, you blow a lead. You have opportunities at the end of regulation and in overtime. Tons of goals scored in that third period. Same thing with Carolina in game one. Don't blow the lead. Same thing with Vegas in game two. Don't blow the lead. Simple as that. Vegas was 31-0-3, I want to say, in games that they had a lead going into the third period this year. So you had your first loss that way.
0: Wow.
13: Yeah, I'm a hockey guy. I don't know if you guys realize that.
12: Yeah,
13: I'm a hockey guy. I'm just saying, this is a fascinating rule that you could actually lose a guy on the ice if you lose a challenge. That's almost greater than losing the timeout.
12: Makes you think twice about doing the challenge.
13: Exactly right.
0: You better be ready.
13: Exactly right. So you had that last night. Then you had the Texas women going back-to-back in the women's college softball where Texas Tech, they're Texas Tech. So what do? They spend a lot of money and they invest in their players, which is awesome. But unfortunately for Texas Tech, unfortunately for Texas, Texas wins back-to-back. They make the College World Series. They win back-to-back here. Awesome performance by them. Still waiting for Texas to answer the call in the Texas Tech football game. Oh, by the way, they haven't done that. And as all this, so we got the Carolina-Vegas controversy. We've got Texas winning over Texas Tech. Then we've got late last night, all of our baseball insiders, Jeff Passan, Buster Olney, et cetera, reporting on the Yankees that Aaron Judge, who's got 17 homers, was diagnosed with a stress fracture of the rib on the right side. And CeCe, you're going to have to, I know you're not a doctor, but you played 11 years of professional sports, have to explain this. Mm. He's going to be re-imaged in 4 to 6 weeks. That doesn't mean he's back in 4 to 6 weeks, right?
12: No, exactly. I mean, right. Because if it doesn't heal the way they wanted it to, you could be talking about an even more extended absence from the lineup. So yeah, this is going to get tricky. I don't know how this is going to go. In baseball, a hitter, when you're putting that much torque on your core, you kind of need to be whole when it comes to, your rib cage and making sure you don't have any stress fractures. So the fact that the injury is where it's at is going to be tough for Aaron Judge. He's literally going to have to do nothing in terms of what his rehab, what his recovery is going to look like. So they're going to have to be patient with it. They're going to have to slow roll this thing. And, that's a pretty big hole to have in your lineup for the next month and a half.
0: So when he's re-imaged in 4 to 6 weeks, the Yankees, I think, based on everything I was consuming last night and this morning, that they thought it was going to be much worse. They are anticipating that he's going to miss significant time. He's done x-rays. He's done an MRI, CAT scan. He met with a specialty doctor in Dallas who specializes in thoracic outlet syndrome. And I've covered baseball players, namely Chris Carpenter, who dealt with thoracic outlet syndrome. And it's the severity level is high. there's nerve damage involved. I mean, Chris Carpenter was numb on one side of his body. This is something that the Yankees and Aaron Judge do not want to mess around with if that is at all what he's dealing with.
13: And that's not what he's dealing with. But that is exactly what they were afraid of, right? So the whole storyline around that is what Smalls just said. If that was the diagnosis, which was their fear mm-hmm. for the three-time MVP, then they were going to have a major problem that he probably would not play for the rest of the season. And who knows after
0: it's
13: that.
0: It's very debilitating.
13: Right? No doubt. And so they got
12: very rarely are guys the same on the other side of that surgery.
0: Right. There's a lot of residue from that.
12: Yeah.
13: So they got the better news of the bad news, and that it'll be re-imaged in 4 to 6 weeks. The diagnosis was not what you just said, but it was feared it would be exactly what you just said. That was the news last night with the Yankees. All right, you guys said you're pumped up for game two of the NBA Finals. Of course we are. We're going to hear it here. Mark Kastischer, PJ Carlesimo, Doris Burke, George Sedano on ESPN Radio, presented by Gusto. PJ will join us later in the show. Before we get all to the sound and everything with Wemby and Steph Castle and what they had to say, let's go there. The excitement was what? The excitement is what? When you say, I'm excited for game two, that's a given. What specifically has you most excited now for game two?
0: Because if somehow the Knicks win game two, and there's a great chance that they could do that, imagine you're the Spurs and you're at an 0-2 deficit coming back to New York City, to Madison Square Garden. That would mean the Knicks have won 13 in a row, are as hot as could possibly be, and you're coming back to the Mecca and a city and a fan base that's absolutely ready to explode. You want to talk about home court advantage? We live here. We're walking around the city. The energy is palpable here. It's an intimidating place to come. I know that Wemby and this young group is malleable and they might not view it the same, but I think that they're going to have a whole lot on their plate, not only from a deficit standpoint, but what they'll be facing in New York if they don't win tonight.
12: Yeah, here's the thing. The Spurs usually find a way to bounce back after a disappointing loss in these playoffs, right? I mean, Oklahoma City aside, that's a little bit of a different animal when you talk about the reigning defending champs winning games two and game three of the Western Conference Final. When the Spurs lose in a playoff game, they usually bounce back in a major way with a win the following game, and it's usually by double digits. So I'm curious to see whether or not the Knicks are going to be able to match the energy of the Spurs. They took game one, mission accomplished in terms of getting a split in the first two games, mm-hmm. but can they get greedy? Can they take a chokehold of this series and really put a young team in the Spurs up against it coming back to Madison Square Garden for game three? That's what I'm interested to see. I know the version of Wemby that I'm going to get. I know what the San Antonio Spurs will be, because I've seen it throughout these playoffs over the last couple of months. The question is, can the Knicks match the energy? Mm-hmm. When Mitch Johnson, the head coach of the Spurs, makes the adjustments, will Mike Brown be able to make the adjustments in real time in game two? Or is that something that's going to happen in the days leading up to game three? That's the part that I'm curious to see. The game within the game, I think that's what makes the finals so special, with two teams that are more than capable of being a champion in any given year.
13: Yeah, if the Knicks' success hinges on in-game adjustments for Mike Brown, I feel good if I'm a Knicks fan, because I don't know why you wouldn't have all the faith in the world in Mike Brown right now. He has been excellent. I think that, right, what we have in the moment, 12-game winning streak with the Knicks heading into game two tonight, ABC and ESPN Radio, is an all-time Knicks team. Obviously, this is an all-time Knicks team. What we will have if they win tonight, they being the Knicks, is we may be en route to an all-time postseason run that finishes with a championship. 12 in a row is unreal any way you cut it. If it ends up being 15 in a row, we're talking about an all-time. I don't know that we could say all-time team, because the regular season was very good.
12: Oh, we would say all-time team, because we care more about what happens in the playoffs.
13: Understood, but I think it would be easy for anyone who lives in numbers to combat it based on regular season wins combined with a postseason. Like, you would have the Bulls, you would have the Warriors,
12: but
13: whatever.
12: You would have to talk about this postseason run in conjunction with the Bulls runs in the 90s.
13: Yeah.
12: The Warriors runs in the 2010s. Mm. It would be right there.
13: And that's why tonight,
12: 15 in a row?
13: No doubt.
12: Including sweeping the NBA. They would have swept
13: three straight
12: the
13: rounds.
12: Last three series. And we can have that conversation if they win here tonight in San Antonio.
13: Yeah, that's what takes you there. No doubt. And if you think about their losses, by the way, by a combined 2 points.
0: Oh.
13: No, seriously, the two losses are each by a point to the Hawks. So if they, this, we are getting way ahead of ourselves, but that's part of our job. Like, if they figure out a way of sweeping this, which they're not going to, I'll tell you that right now.
0: It's on the table.
13: They're not sweeping.
12: We don't think they will.
13: Okay.
12: But if they win tonight, don't we go to that place?
13: That's why I'm bringing it up. 100%. That's why I'm bringing it up. And then you would then have 15 straight, 16 overall, 16-2 record, two losses by 1 point each.
0: And mind you, the defending champ and the reigning two-time MVP went 7 games with the Spurs. And the Knicks would have swept, hypothetically, in this scenario, the Knicks would have swept them.
12: Mm. Hand raise. What happened to bobblehead Brunson with the broom?
0: Uh-oh. Oh, there he is.
12: Who's messing around with Brunson?
13: Vibe check. I'm not trying to blame Vibe Check. I'm just saying Vibe Check is a show. Disney. Is there's one other show that uses the studio? What is it?
0: No, there's multiple shows that use the studio.
13: Well, I'm unaware of any other one.
15: But yes, Evan, you're right. It was Vibe Check because they were in there yesterday.
0: Wow, what a snitch, Nuno.
12: I mean, that's concerning, Nuno, to say the least.
0: Let's get him back on the set. With the room and the dollar.
15: They just, someone didn't put on, Mike, our great...
13: You're blaming Mike for this?
15: No, Mike always... When he comes in the studio, he makes sure the studio is prepared. I'm assuming he was just running around today and didn't get an opportunity to set it up. That's all.
0: Mike's a Knicks fan, right?
15: Yes.
0: We need to make sure that bobblehead is on.
13: How is that not blaming Mike, what he just said?
16: It was.
13: Okay, just making sure. I mean, I don't know who else are you talking about there? I mean, while we're dealing with this, is there any chance the great team at Vibe Check could just put our stuff back when we're done?
0: What do you mean? What was missing?
13: Everything,
12: Brunson,
13: every day.
12: My chair.
13: My computer.
12: My charger for my phone.
13: Mine wasn't plugged in.
12: Everything is everywhere, man. Like, I just... Leave it like you found it. That's all we ask.
0: All I'll say, I was unaware of this. It will be rectified moving forward. Disney at least Plus. On Tuesdays and Thursdays when I'm here.
13: Disney Plus, Vibe Check.
0: And you can see our stuff rearranged. And I apologize, because I hate when that happens. So I apologize.
13: Go watch the show so you can see our stuff rearranged. Coming up, what did Wemby have to say about his worry for game number two? We'll get to that after Smalls says this from the Wellness Company.
0: That's right, Ev. If you're heading into summer without a medical emergency kit, you're taking a risk most people don't think about until it's too late. 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They can turn into sinus infections that last for weeks. 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
25: It's now 12 consecutive wins for the Knicks as they take game one of the NBA Finals.
26: We didn't get the outcome we wanted. There'll be a lot of feedback that will lead to game two.
27: I'm going
26: to
27: figure it out. I was mad tonight. It's not more complicated than that.
11: 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And that comes your way game two tonight here on ESPN Radio between San Antonio and the Knicks. Game in Texas. And Victor Wembanyama, numerically, if you didn't see the game, you would look at it and say, wow, 20 plus points, 10 plus rebounds, whatever it was. Oh, well, he must have been great. Yeah, not exactly.
26: Yeah, not as good as the 26 and 12 would suggest.
11: Yeah, and you watch the game and you realize, why are you all the way out there? Why are you not inside on offense and defense, et cetera? And Victor Wembanyama yesterday discussed the idea. Discussed the idea that there's nothing to really worry about for San Antonio.
27: It's not like, it's almost not like I have anything to figure out. It's almost like I have to play normal, not even good. I'm just doing the right things is enough. It's when I play bad, it's when we shoot ourselves in the foot. It's, this is why I'm not worried. It's, we're going to be so much better. I'm going to be so much better.
11: I believe him. Simple as that. I believe him.
0: But is it disrespectful to say that I need to play normal, not even good, after you just gave up a lead and lost to the Knicks, who've been playing the best basketball of any team in the postseason?
26: It sounds hella dismissive of what the Knicks did.
0: Right.
26: Right? Usually when you're giving comments, you give credit to the opponents, and then you go into the adjustments that you need to make. But playing normal for the San Antonio Spurs when it comes to Wemby's game means playing well. So to say you don't have to play good, you just have to play normal. I think it's so much more than that because of what you're up against with the New York Knicks. This is one of the best teams that we've seen the last several years. And I'm not talking about the collection of talent as much as I'm talking about the connectivity between all of the players.
0: Right.
26: Right? Like, this team is deep. They trust one another. They're all willing to sacrifice, accept whatever role it takes against any given opponent in order to have success. You have to be extraordinary in trying to beat this team. And sometimes being extraordinary means doing the fundamental things, executing your system, at the highest possible level you can. So for Wemby to say, I don't need to have to play good, it feels awfully dismissive of the greatness of this Knicks team, the greatness of Jalen Brunson.
13: So he followed it up yesterday, he being Victor Wembanyama, in a presser, the in-between pressers, and said, we don't need to do anything incredible on Friday night.
27: The reason we lost that game isn't even technical. It's not even technical, tactical. It's we need to approach the game with a better mental state, and we just need to play our game. You know, we just need to be normal. We don't need to do anything incredible. Normal means trusting each other, trusting the basketball guys, trusting the game plan, executing, and not relying on talent so much to make shots or to save the day. You know, I mean, we've been playing a certain way all season, and we've been successful this way. And there's no reason to change the day the finals start.
13: I think he's got a good point. I got to be honest. Like, normal is just standing in the basket. Talent would be, I'm 7'5", I could shoot a three. I'm 7'5", I could guard the perimeter. That's like a unique unicorn-like talent, right? He's one of one that could do that. We've never seen anybody like him do what he can do. Not interested in that personally, if I'm a Spurs fan today. Just like, stand within 3 feet of the basket. Get a 3 second call. I want you to get a 3 seconds call. No, I'm serious. I want you to camp out in that paint for so long. Because it is so obvious that that is the normal, not relying on talent. 7'5" guy close to 10-foot rim. That's it. I agree with him.
0: Sure. And if you're a Spurs fan, you like to hear that from Wemby, because he's essentially saying, we beat us, the Knicks didn't beat us. And you want him to be steady and mentally sound before you head into game two. But I also think, from a neutral observation standpoint, that is taking away a lot of the credit that Carl Anthony Towns specifically deserves for the way that he disrupted Wemby and the way that he was able to be a game changer against him and affect the outcome of game two. And I know it's probably not Wemby's role to come out and big up Carl Anthony Towns or Mitchell Robinson or whomever. He wants to exert power and control in this scenario, but I think while he has a point about them just needing to play their game and not change a lot in order, because they were leading in this one. They had a commanding lead in this game.
13: 14 in the third.
0: So he is right in that they don't need to make wholesale changes. But I also think saying that does take away from what the Knicks were able to accomplish, not only from a physical standpoint, but from a tactical standpoint as well.
13: Cat wasn't good. He was great.
0: Right.
13: Cat was just phenomenal. I personally take that as separate from what Wemby said, because I look at that and say, if he's his normal self, which is playing closer to the basket, I know he's not looking to have a Shaq-like power game. That's not who he is. He wants to face up, wants to play in the elbow. I understand all of that. Separate from Cat, who was unreal in that game, Wemby needs to get back to the basics. Big guy near the basket. Don't overthink it. That doesn't mean you're going to win, but that's where you start, to me, the game plan with all of this. It's just get the big guy closer to the basket on offense and defense. But there is a follow-up to the follow-up now.
26: Okay.
13: Because Steph Castle, who CeCe and I are debating, does he look more like a running back or a linebacker? The answer is get out of his way, because he's a monster. And we mean that complimentary. He also yesterday expressed, Spurs guard, he ain't that worried about everything.
1: I think Vic said it best. I don't think we have anything to be too worried about. I mean, obviously, we feel like we're the better team, and we didn't play well. We still had a chance to win. So, if we take one thing from that, just going back to being ourselves and, focusing on the right thing.
13: They're focusing on the one team, not the other team. They're just focusing on the Spurs. Is that the right mentality? Is it disrespectful to the other team? How do you go about looking at this?
26: Listen, man, I think that there are things that they need to improve on tactically. So I disagree with what Wemby said, his assessment on game one. There are absolutely improvements that could be made. First of all, the Spurs taking 43 three-point attempts and only having 42 points in the paint is a problem. There's no world that exists where you should have more three-point attempts than you have paint points. You have the most unstoppable force in basketball.
13: That you chose to stop, honestly.
26: What did I always say about Victor Wembanyama? The only person that can stop Wemby is Wemby.
13: Mm-hmm.
26: And he stopped himself.
13: I agree.
26: With an assist from Mitch Johnson. It's unacceptable what they did in game one. And credit to Mitch Johnson in having enough awareness to say that they need to attack the paint more. I don't think that's just Wemby. I think it's everybody on that roster. They've got to find a way to be more aggressive in getting the guards downhill in the paint. Steph Castle, Dylan Harper, get downhill, get into the paint. You know what that means? On the pick and roll, don't slip the pick. Set the screen. Set the screen. Hard, Wemby said hard fouls when he was in the Western Conference Finals. Well, damn it, hard screens.
2: Yep.
26: If you get a foul, if you give somebody a shoulder, so be it.
2: Yep.
26: Get downhill. Force Jalen Brunson to defend a guard with a full head of steam going downhill. You want to take more out of Jalen Brunson so he can't close the show like he did in game one? Mm-hmm. Make him play more defense. Be more physical with him on that end of the court. And so, yeah, I do think from a personnel standpoint, the De'Aaron Fox of it all is interesting. I would expect that that adjustment will be made. That's the low-hanging fruit. Tactically, there are things that the Spurs need to be doing in order to lean into the advantages that they have over the Knicks.
2: Tactically, Michelle Smallman's going to break it down for both teams coming up with her power rankings. That is after this from Sherwin-Williams.
0: Look, in sports, the best teams, they know when to make their move. 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
0: As families head into summer travel season, there's one thing many people forget to plan for. What happens if someone gets sick when you're away from home? Joining us now is Dr. Peter McCullough with some smart ways to be prepared before summer begins. Doctor, summer is supposed to be relaxing, but travel can come with surprises. So why is summer a time when families should think ahead medically?
9: Because there's always stress about getting sick on a trip and then ending up in the urgent care.
0: What are some of the most common issues that families will run into during these summer trips from a medical standpoint?
9: Various forms of food poisoning or traveler's diarrhea, getting viral upper respiratory tract infections that get too far along and they become a bacterial secondary infection like a bronchitis, then of course usual things like bladder infections, yeast infections.
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19: 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I'm from the loop and I'm proud.
0: 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Guys, our power rankings today, the top five keys for game two tonight between the New York Knicks and the San Antonio Spurs. Are we ready? Evan Cohen, the Ocho, and Chris Canty, our reigning Super Bowl champ. Are we ready?
28: Yes.
0: Let's go.
17: Number five.
0: The Knicks continuing to cut back on turnovers. This was a huge key for the Knicks' victory in game one, and there was a disparity between halves. The Knicks had 7 turnovers in the first half, but then they locked it up, had just 1 in the second. If they can replicate this and control the pace of the game and subsequently the Spurs offense like they were able to do specifically in the second half of game one, watch out.
28: Yeah, I think the turnovers are a huge thing because you don't have a stoppage in play, right? Ev talked about trying to find moments to Wes Wemby, sometimes even having him on the court. But what doesn't allow him to rest, even if he's in the game, is the Knicks not turning the basketball over. So I think the Knicks continuing to protect the ball, not have live ball turnovers, getting up and down the court, that leads to more pace, more tempo, and that is advantage Knicks when it comes to tiring out Victor Wembanyama and taking a little bit of gas out of him going down the stretch.
13: Well, then the opposite would be true for the other team. How did the Spurs force the turnovers then? Right? So that's now their job, mm-hmm. is forcing the ball out of Brunson's hands, making someone else dribble the basketball, Steph Castle and Dylan Harper just hounding Jalen Brunson all over him and having smarter matchups in that regard. So if the keys for the game would be Knicks continue with no turnovers, the opposite would then be true for the opposite team, which is Spurs need to force the turnovers. Not specific to this game, because it's to any game, obviously, but specifically to those players with Steph Castle and Dylan Harper are so good.

0: summer at the ballpark. There's nothing like it. 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
1: Opportunities in a way that other teams don't. In general, you are right. Efficiency matters. I don't know that it matters with this specific player because of how good he is and how many times he shoots is actually a good thing for the Knicks, not a bad thing, even if he misses.
2: So because he's a rare goldfish and it doesn't affect him in the same way, it doesn't matter.
1: I think so. I really think so.
3: Yeah, I disagree too.
1: I mean, it worked in game one.
3: Yeah, I worked in game one, but that's because Wemby wasn't as impactful on the defensive end as we're accustomed to him being. And there's more to it. I don't want to jump the rabbit, but I don't necessarily agree with that. I mean, if you looked at the breakdown in terms of guarding Jalen Brunson, like outside of the matchups that he had with Vassell, Champagne, and Carter Bryant, Jalen Brunson was 1 of 14 from the field.
1: So that would tell you don't guard those three guys on him.
3: Well, I think it's those three guys, but also what Victor Wembanyama and the others are doing when those three guys are guarding Jalen Brunson. Mm-hmm. So I do think there's a there in terms of what Mitch Johnson needs to do to make an adjustment.
2: Next one, guys.
4: Number three.
2: CC, you mentioned Wemby. Let's go there. One of the Spurs' keys going into game one, one of their initiatives, their goals, was to get Victor Wembanyama established early. That didn't pay dividends. He had only 5 points on 5 attempts in the first quarter, ended the first half with only 8 shot attempts, 6 for 21 for his worst shooting performance of the playoffs. The Spurs need to get Wemby active and effective early.
1: So I would just add on to that because I agree with you, obviously. Easier shots, right? Like, let's go back to Shaq. When people would say, what would the knock be on Shaq outside of free throws? Well, all he can do is dunk. What else would you want him to do if all he could do is dunk? That's a positive play. Wemby, dunk every time. Every single time he has the ball, go for a dunk. That's it. Easier shot. Getting him active early is getting him near the rim on offense and defense.
3: There's no reason early on why Wemby should catch the ball above the three-point line. I mean, above the free throw line.
1: Agreed.
3: And there's no point where he should be a step away from the paint. More than a step away. Like, to me...
1: Well, say the first thing again. People need to hear this.
3: There's no reason why Wemby should catch the ball above the free throw line. And there's no reason why he should be more than one step away from the paint.
1: That's right.
3: Because this guy, if he's a step away from the paint, he can take one step and he can dunk the basketball.
2: Yeah.
3: That's how special he is. So, like, when he's getting his catches early on in their half-court sets, that's what it needs to be. Free throw line or below, and only, there's no reason why he should be more than one step away from the paint. If they can do that, then Wemby will not only get going early, but the others will have open shots early, too.
1: 1,000% correct.
2: Vegas East.
4: Number two,
2: Mitch Johnson's decisions. Let's not forget what happened in game one. The Spurs led by double digits in the second half. They played well enough to lead by double digits in the second half and to take a 1-point lead with just over 2 minutes to go. Wemby said that the team needs to, and him specifically, needs to play normal and not even good. I don't want Mitch Johnson to panic. I don't want him to make big wholesale changes. The Spurs had a good formula, but he needs to make some better in-game tactical moves. But do not panic and make big changes because you lost game one.
1: Question back to you. Do you consider Dylan Harper playing significantly more minutes than De'Aaron Fox, especially late, a big change?
2: Based on what happened in game one, you can make that argument, but I would counter and say that's what we thought should have happened. So I don't necessarily think that that's a big change.
3: That's a big change, putting a rookie into the starting lineup.
1: No, I'm not saying that. I don't think he should be in the
2: starting
1: lineup.
2: You're saying late, right?
1: Who cares about who starts? It's who finishes.
2: Yeah, late, right?
3: Okay, well
1: he's got to finish.
2: Yeah.
3: Well, yeah, I agree with you, but I don't think it... I know they won't do it because they want to respect De'Aaron Fox.
1: Oh, you want him to start?
3: I think he should start.
1: Let's go.
3: I absolutely think he should start.
1: Game three if they lose game two.
3: I absolutely think he should start. And I think when we start talking about aligning the minutes when it comes to Wemby and Brunson, I don't necessarily know that that's the case. I think you need to align the minutes with Dylan Harper and Jalen Brunson. I think that's what it should be.
1: Would be a big change then.
3: That is a huge change.
1: That's disagreeing with key number two.
3: It's a massive change. Okay. Massive change.
2: Finally,
4: number one.
2: Wemby said that this group, this young group, the lack of experience

0: is a strength for us because they can do impossible stuff because they don't know it's impossible. I need that energy in game two. The Spurs need to play absolutely unhinged basketball. You need to be playing like there's no tomorrow because you simply cannot go down 0-2 to this red hot New York Knicks team and head back to Madison Square Garden, which is about to be nuts. The Spurs have gone 32-8 at home. You need to protect your home court while you have the opportunity to. The desperation needs to be off the charts for the Spurs. I need them hungrier than me at a buffet after a juice cleanse, okay? Whatever it takes, win game two.
1: Yeah, listen, Wemby can't be grabbing his shorts in the first quarter, in the first 3 minutes. That can't happen. And here's the thing, it's not even just the effort that he's putting out, but it's the optics of it, what it says to his teammates, mm-hmm. what it says to the home fans. He's a leader. He's the guy that everybody looks to. He's aspirational in a way that very few professional athletes are. You can't be grabbing your shorts because that shows a type of vulnerability that makes everybody around you have questions, and it allows the opponent to have more confidence. Wemby is or has been viewed as superhuman for a large part of this season. The last couple of rounds of the playoffs, he's looked tired. That has to change. Even if he feels dog tired inside, he's got to project strength. He's got to project energy. They need that from him as much as they need his rebounding, shot blocking, and scoring. Mm-hmm. And so I'm with you on that one. Unhinged basketball, controlled chaos is what it needs to be for the San Antonio Spurs in game two.
0: I love that phrasing.
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2: Funny over there.
3: I hope CeCe's right on that prediction.
1: I am.
4: We're not sure what happened there.
2: I am. We were distracted. I'll put it on me. I'm going to be honest.
4: What? I don't know. No, we played something that says Knicks and yet started talking about the Rams.
2: Oh, I thought you pressed the wrong thing because it was a Rams thing. And
1: the Knicks are the opposite of what the Rams are, right?
3: Yeah.
4: Way to tie it together.
1: I'm just saying, they are. I mean, Jay Will yesterday on Get Up said the Knicks are the antithesis of what fans think about in today's NBA in terms of how they built this team, the culture around it, superstar playing heavy minutes, not load managing. I'm just saying, feels like the Knicks are the opposite of what the Rams are trying to do.
5: Oh, I was going to just out us because we're all, Pat and I and Cam are obsessed with 82-0. You guys have been playing or no?
1: No.
5: Oh, it's so good. It's the internet game that's like you just pick NBA teams to go undefeated. It's the greatest thing ever. Oh, it's.
1: You just pulled me away from a take that I really wanted to make.
5: Go ahead.
1: That the rejoin, the snafu that Pat had would have allowed me to make. I'm just saying. When it comes to the Rams.
3: I need this take.
1: They feel real 2011 Philadelphia Eagles-ish to me.
3: Go on.
1: That's kind of how the Rams feel to me. The darling, everybody wants to pick them. They go out and they make all of these splashy moves. Mm-hmm. You know, that 2011 team, they had Asante Samuel and Nnamdi Asamoah as their quarters.
3: Yeah.
1: You know, this team, they traded for Trent McDuffie. They got Jalen Watkins as the other corner. I just go out and get Myles Garrett. You feel real 2011 Eagles-ish. I don't know, man. It's one thing to put together a great collection of talent. Mm-hmm. It's another thing for that talent to be a great team.
3: You know what's so wonderful about the residue of this Myles Garrett move? People are starting to hate the Rams. People are jealous that they're making a lot of moves, and that breeds hate. And I am more than happy to scooch on over and make room for them on my side.
1: You're cozying up to that.
3: Come on over. Hate them. Hate them, but I think they are definitively going to be the villains in the NFL this year.
1: Yeah, I mean, if you told me, if you gave me the choice, you know, are the Rams going to win a Super Bowl or are they going to miss the playoffs? I would lean toward the latter. I think they're more likely to miss the playoffs than win the Super Bowl.
3: Amazing.
1: That's where I'm at with this Rams team.
2: Yeah, I don't even think they're in the top five of villains.
3: Go on. Who is?
2: Well, Cowboys for sure.
3: Why, just because of the laundry?
2: Yeah, Chiefs always because of the success. Eagles because of, like, villain also has something to do with their fans. I don't think that people hate the Rams fans.
3: Because there's not many of them?
2: Okay, you could say that, but I'm just saying in general, like, I think that there's nothing, literally nothing that you can hate, in my opinion, about the actual Knicks team right now.
3: No, they're awesome.
2: People hate them. Why?
3: Because of their fans.
2: Okay, so that's my point, is I don't think you can go to I literally think you two hate the Rams, and that's fine. I don't think they're the villain. I don't even think they're close to being the villain. I think the Jets are more of a villain. People dislike the Jets more than they dislike the. Who dislikes the Rams?
3: What? A lot of people dislike the Rams because of this move specifically. If Aaron Donald comes out of retirement to join this group, I promise you they will be villain number one in the
2: NFL.
3: We
2: turn on everyone. I get it, and we'll turn on them. I understand that. You've already turned on Wemby. You have.
3: Me?
2: Yeah.
3: How dare you?
2: You literally said he's being disrespectful towards the Knicks. He's not acknowledging
3: that
2: the Knicks, Roman Reigns style.
3: I turned on him.
2: You critiqued him.
3: No, because this is the difference. I can critique someone and still have the utmost respect and offer them. I actually think it's more of a sign of respect to be honest about someone and say the truth. And he's a 22-year-old who is doing this for the first time. I admire his confidence in himself and his game and in his teammates. To say, I need to play normal and not even good is him establishing his belief in himself, which I respect. However, whether he intended it to be or not, it comes off dismissive for what the Knicks and specifically Carl Anthony Towns was able to do against him.
2: Okay.
3: Both things can be true at the same time.
2: 888 say yes.
3: How dare you? I love Wemby.
2: I want to just predict one other thing. By Monday or Tuesday, what's going to happen here
5: is CC's going to come in and he's going to say, you know, I had hours on end to put my son to sleep. He was doing this, doing that, and I was bored.
1: Nixon 5.
5: No, no, hold on. Hold on. You took me away from the take I was trying to get to here. About 82-0. He's going to be playing this nonstop because he's so damn competitive that he's going to want to win this game on the internet that everyone's playing. It's a healthy, family-friendly kind of game. And this man is going to build an 82-0 team. And I'm going to get a screenshot text message. I did it before you.
3: How do you do it?
5: I'll explain to you in the break. It's basically you're trying to put together a perfect basketball team based on previous eras and previous teams.
3: But you're drafting players or teams?
5: No, it spins the wheel in essence. And then it'd be like 2000s Lakers. And then you're able to like pick Kobe, let's say. But then you can't pick Shaq or anything like that. It goes to the next team. Mm-hmm. And that fills up like the shooting guard position. And then it'll be like 1970s Hawks. And you have to build the perfect team. It is the perfect put your infant son to bed game to play. No noise, nothing.
3: So then how do you win it?
5: You go 82-0. Like, it simulates a season.
3: Oh, copy. Okay.
5: Right. So Pat's been doing it, Cam's been doing it, I've been doing it. And CC now knows about it, and now he's going to do it before the rest of us. And it's going to be annoying. I'm preemptively annoyed that he's going to win it before I do. Mm. Tim in Louisville listening here on ESPN Radio. What's the one change that needs to be made in game two?
6: Good morning, everyday listener, first-time caller.
5: Welcome.
6: I really enjoy the show. Okay, Dylan Harper. Everybody's talking. You should start Dylan Harper. Last game, excellent scoring game, only one assist. It seems as he is in the game, their offense slows down. Wimby, a lot of them are just watching him. When Fox is in the game, there'll be 3 and 4 touches. Everybody seems like they share the ball. So do you want to score first point guard in the game with Wimby watching, or do you want somebody that's going to distribute?
1: Well, listen, I think the ball movement has to be a priority for him. Like, that was one of the things they did really well in the Western Conference Finals. I mean, you had possessions in that series where everybody touched the ball not once but twice in one half-court possession. It was absolutely incredible. I'm not saying that everybody has to cater to Dylan Harper being able to take guys one-on-one. What I am saying is that Dylan Harper is a problem for the New York Knicks. They don't have anybody defensively that can match up against him. No matter what they tried in game one, nothing worked. And so when you look at the De'Aaron Fox minutes, especially late in that game, it was a nothing burger. So you're saying that De'Aaron Fox has a lot of assist numbers. That's great. But what does the offense look like? What does the team look like in clutch time when De'Aaron Fox is on the court? And the answer in game one was not great.
5: Now we have figured out, based on that call, I think, how you get Wemby rest while playing.
1: What's that? Dylan Harper.
5: Yeah, if Dylan Harper is doing one-on-one, cool. If he's going to score 16 or whatever he scored early on, or 10, whatever it was early on, cool. If Wemby knows that the next offensive possession is going to be a Dylan Harper ISO, guess what he can do? He can hang out at the three-point line, clear out space, and rest for a minute. That's a good thing. We're unsportsmanlike.
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10: 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Joining us now is Dr. Peter McCullough with some smart ways to be prepared before summer begins. 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
6: 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It's your favorite analyst.
7: Thrilled.
5: Favorite, and you guess him every week for Who Said It, and his actual voice will be on, which I'm going to preemptively
7: What?
5: I was going to say this off the air, now I just brought it up on the air.
3: Just what? Say it.
7: Yeah.
5: They're clearly going to use PJ and Who Said It next week off of our interview this week.
3: Love it.
5: So let's just be aware of that.
3: Okay.
5: Now.
7: Really locked into his answers.
5: Yeah.
3: Are you trying to
5: reverse psychology them?
3: Yeah, with the word of the day, kind of like what Smalls does with you?
5: Maybe a little bit.
3: Yeah, like, hey, I'm trying to dissuade you from using this sound.
5: And then they would think we wouldn't use it.
3: Limit their options?
7: Right.
5: Yeah. They would think then they wouldn't use it because we've now outed it, but maybe they would because of the reverse to the reverse. You know what I'm saying?
3: Yeah.
5: Wednesday's Who Said It, where they play five pieces of audio where we have to identify who's speaking in the clip without actually knowing. And Michelle guesses for every single guest, really ever, PJ Cardosimo, for every single one.
7: Well, he has a very distinct voice, PJ does. But as Ev has pointed out, in NBA playoff basketball,
5: everyone, the coaches have
7: a raspy voice that kind of resembles PJ Cardosimo.
5: That's right. That's right. By the way, today is the day. This was SportsCenter, a new interview podcast from Rich Eisen featuring SportsCenter legends. 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This was SportsCenter, presented by Gusto. Very excited for this because today, Dan Patrick interview comes out. So that is going to be fun to watch and listen to everywhere. That this is SportsCenter with Dan and Rich. All right, back to the phones we go on the one thing that needs to change in game number two. That could be for either team. Right? It could be for the Knicks in order to win and go up 2-0, or the Spurs to counter what the Knicks did. Karl Anthony Towns greatness in game number one, Josh Hart rebounding, et cetera, et cetera. Victor in New York watching on ESPN2. Morning, Victor.
8: Good morning, guys. I watch you guys every morning. Michelle, I love you. I'm a Rams fan.
7: Ew.
8: And all you're telling us in Rams Nation is how much you love us and how much you miss us by the time you spend on talking how bad you want us to fall on our faces.
5: Mm.
8: All we hear is, we love you, I miss you, and I want you back.
7: No,
8: so,
7: not at all.
8: Come on back, Michelle. It's okay.
7: Victor, thank you for the invitation. I will disrespectfully decline. I will never cheer for the Rams again. This is more me using the platform that I am grateful enough to have to inform the masses of how awful the Rams are. And with them being a super team now, adding Myles Garrett, trying to lure Aaron Donald, of all people, out of retirement to join this already stout Rams team, just absolutely littered with stars, you're becoming the villain, Victor. The villain that I already know you to be. And I'm just telling all the people, once you come over to my side, it's going to be our side. And everybody can just hate the Rams together. It'd be a beautiful thing.
3: I'm going to just say this, with Myles Garrett being traded to L.A., you don't have an excuse for the Browns' dysfunction now, bro.
7: Nope.
3: Everybody's saying, oh, you've been held captive in Cleveland, and they're the reason why you can't win at the highest level. All right. Now you're with the reigning MVP. You got a Super Bowl-winning coach, and you're in L.A., which is one of the best places to play if you're a professional athlete.
7: Mm-hmm.
3: Go out there and win big. Because if you don't, then all of a sudden people are going to look at you with the side eye.
7: Mm-hmm.
3: Just saying.
7: Sure,
5: so when you're saying you can't blame the Browns, you're talking about specifically the winning, or are you talking about...
3: The winning.
5: Okay, because there's like the voluntary workouts, the leadership, all that stuff.
3: Well, leadership matters. Leadership matters. Culture matters. And everybody automatically assumes that because he's with the Cleveland Browns that he hasn't been able to get the culture turned around with that team, because nobody has been able to get the culture turned around with that team.
5: That's true.
3: And listening to some of the aftermath... After he was traded to L.A., there have been a lot of people that have come out and questioned Myles Garrett's lack of leadership and his lack of engagement with his teammates away from the facility. and wondered if he could have done more in his time in Cleveland to try to build the culture into something special, similar to what we're seeing with the New York Knicks. So, I don't know. I'm just
5: saying, when we start talking
3: about what's going on with the LA Rams and you know, kind of the X's and O's of this trade, let's not lose sight of the chemistry aspect of this, because very rarely do organizations put together quote-unquote super teams and it actually works out. Very rarely do we see the odds-on favorite preseason actually win the Super Bowl.
7: And if it doesn't work out for them, it'll be very interesting to see where people point the finger.
3: Yeah. And here's the other thing. We've never seen an MVP for the first time as old as Matt Stafford.
7: Mm-hmm.
3: Okay? He's going into his age 38 season. He was going into last season with a bad back. I'm just... Are we expecting Matthew Stafford to be the same quarterback this year that he was last year? I don't. Like, that's why there are plenty of reasons to be skeptical of the Rams if you really dig underneath the surface.
7: That's right. They're super sus.
5: I don't know that I would look at them as a super team because of the amount of guys that they drafted. That's the only thing. I don't know if the Eagles drafted as many of the guys that they brought in. Like, the Rams draft for the bleak.
3: Devontae Adams.
5: Yeah.
3: Matthew Stafford. Myles Garrett. Trent McDuffie.
5: Mm-hmm.
3: Like I'm
5: okay, Kyren Williams, Puka Nacua, Kobe Turner, Braden Fisk, Brian Young, excuse me, Quentin Lake, who was on with us recently and was wonderful. They're more even, I would say, than the Eagles were at that point, if you're going to compare them to them. Like
7: the Eagles drafted and developed very well.
5: No, at that time.
7: Oh.
5: During the super team time.
7: Oh, super team.
5: Yeah. Not currently.
7: I was like, they hit on drafts all the time.
3: When you just look at the highest paid players for the Rams,
5: they're all external.
3: They're all guys that they literally imported.
5: Yeah, no.
3: That's to me a super team.
5: I'm not arguing that part of it.
3: Yeah,
5: what I'm saying is I think that they're more balanced in terms of how they were built maybe than other teams. Rich in North Carolina watching on YouTube TV. Morning, Rich.
9: Good morning. So Wemby is going to get – actually, hold on a second. Michelle and Evan, my 9-year-old daughter and I – every day we check for the word of the day. And Evan, you now have fans in us. We're rooting for you, bro.
5: Oh, I'm the underdog. I'm the underdog. Thank you, Rich. Oh,
7: Thank you and your daughter both are rooting for Evan?
5: Yes. You know, by the way, Rich.
9: Sometimes.
5: I got to tell
7: you. Hold on, Rich. What did you say about her? Because I want her on my side.
9: I said she's fond of you, but like Evan's got to get his, so we support him because so much trickery is happening. It's just, he needs it. He needs some W's.
5: Rich, hold on a second. I had a 9-year-old daughter until yesterday. She's 10 today. So happy birthday to my daughter.
7: Happy birthday to your daughter. Yay.
5: Anyway, go ahead, Rich.
7: A 10-year-old. Wow.
5: We have two kids in the double digits.
7: That's crazy.
5: God, I'm old.
7: Happy birthday to your daughter. Also, there was some controversy in the word of the day yesterday.
5: You think?
7: So maybe there'll be one today.
5: Oh, boy.
7: Because some people are saying that maybe I didn't actually win the week, and I want to make sure to wrap it all up nicely.
5: At Unsportslike on Instagram for all of the word of the days. Go ahead, Rich. CeCe's on my side on that one.
9: Yeah, so Wemby's going to get his. I think we all know he's going to get his chips. But you don't want to let your team be the one. And the Knicks right now, I think, have to be like Heisenberg, Breaking Bad, smart with this, and just be relentless and outsmart them. Like, there is no better opportunity. So what I would say is, the Spurs are going to make great adjustments, but Mike Brown needs to be ready for that. So when the Spurs come out and are so optimistic that they're going to get this thing under control, that the Knicks deflate that possibility at all costs. And then this series for the Knicks could be, like Canty was saying earlier, like this could be one for the ages if somehow they put themselves in position to sweep. So don't let Wemby be the one who gets a chip on you first.
5: Very good call all around. Let me ask you a question, CeCe, because as Rich is speaking there, I'm thinking, okay, so basically what he's advising, if Rich in North Carolina was the New York Knicks personality advisor, he's advising them to act as if they're down 0-1 and not up 0-1. Be grimy, be nasty, go after him. Can you guys, as professional athletes, fake it that way? Like, hey, I know we're up 24-0 at the half, but we need to go out there as if we're down 24-0. Is that possible? Can you actually have that kind of mentality?
3: I don't think you need to. I mean, Wemby gave you everything you needed to hear. His post-game press conference and him saying, I don't even need to be good. You know how dismissive that is to a team that's won 12 games in a row? 7 straight on the road by double digits?
5: So they don't need to look at the numbers. They need to hear the words.
3: Yeah, listen to everything that they're saying.
7: They're basically saying, that was cute.
3: I'm not worried.
7: I'm not concerned.
3: Everything you heard from San Antonio, we're not worried.
7: Yeah.
3: We're not concerned.
7: Right.
3: We just got to go out and play our game, which is true to some degree, but it should always start with giving the Knicks credit for what they did. Karl Anthony Towns was special in game one, especially defensively. Jalen Brunson was awesome in the final 2 minutes of that game. He was great in the fourth quarter. You know, I understand the middle minutes where he missed, you know, four consecutive shots, but I thought the beginning and the end of the fourth quarter, he was awesome, right? So, like, I just think that Josh Hart was incredible in that game. There's so many guys that deserve credit. OG Anunoby with the back-to-back threes in the fourth quarter. He was great in that game. There are so many Knicks that played really good basketball in that game. And it wasn't a great shooting night for the Knicks, but in terms of what they did defensively, they were all on a string. And so for Wemby and the others to say, hey, we're not worried about it, it's very dismissive of the effort that the Knicks put forth in game one.
5: Jason McCourty, ESPN NFL analyst, is going, what's the look for?
7: Nothing.
5: Oh, did I miss the word of the day just now?
7: No.
5: Oh, I got to look. I was nervous. I thought I missed it.
7: No, I'm just excited for Jason to come in, that's all. I wonder what he thinks about the Rams being a super team. Wonder whose side he's on.
5: I think she planted the word of the day with Jason McCourty based on that. We'll find out next. We're on Sportsmanlike, presented by Progressive Insurance.
0: 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The New York Knicks strike first. Now the pressure quickly mounts for San Antonio. How will they respond? 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
5: 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Always a pleasure having him on. Hi.
20: Well, how you guys doing?
21: Good to be here.
5: We've had this debate randomly in the midst of all the NBA Finals and the Cup Finals, but Myles Garrett this week obviously goes to the Rams. There's been a debate as to whether or not you can consider the LA Rams a super team. Do you look at them as a super team? And how would you define super team, I guess, as you're answering that?
20: I'll define super team, and each scenario is different. But if you have the reigning defensive player of the year on your team, the reigning MVP, Puka Nacua led the NFL, I want to say, in touchdowns, you have that much of the best in the NFL, then, yeah, you can be considered a super team because of that fact. Just alone having the MVP and the defensive player of the year, it's not the same guy on one team, to me, is unbelievable.
7: That both were imported into your organization.
20: That's a very good point.
7: Thank you so much.
5: So you don't look at it.
20: It's a very good point.
5: This is a leading question, but I'm going to ask it this way. You don't look at it as how.

0: the roster was made up. Meaning it's like end result, these guys are super as a team. Super team historically, I feel like in basketball, is how you make up the roster. Trade, free agency, etc.
1: But I think that's what Small's point. Like, they went and got Matthew Stafford. They went and got Myles Garrett. They didn't draft those players. So, I mean, if you want to remove Puka Nacua, just those two guys alone, then you add in the fact that they got Devontae Adams. They went and got him.
2: Who led the league in receiving touchdowns last year.
1: So you look at how they've put this team together. They've had to go out there and go get guys. Now, you have to hit on some of those late round draft picks. You have to hit on Byron Young. You have to hit on Kyren Williams to be able to form a super team, because you have to have the talent behind just the superstars. So they've done both of them. I think the combination of all of that is what you can make it a super team, and you can say that.
2: All right, so if I gave you the either or, winning the Super Bowl or 2011 Eagles missed the postseason, which one are you going with?
1: Oh, I'm going to go with winning the Super Bowl if that's the alternative. I think that 2011 Eagles team was different, and even in the sense of the way they were talking when they all got on that football team, compared to here, this is a team that was in the NFC Championship game, a quarterback who's 38, who knows that I don't have that many more opportunities left to do this. And I think it means something. Matthew Stafford, when he got to the Rams, had only played in 3 playoff games, hadn't won any of them. I think the perspective in which you bring when you get to a new organization means something. Myles Garrett now playing in 3 playoff games before he got to the Rams, won one of them. The perspective that he walks in the door with of just, guys, don't take this for granted, because I've been on the other side of it for 9 years where it's been an absolute struggle to win football games. I think that means something in the attitude and the passion in which the team attacks moving forward.
3: So around this time last year, the Packers were in this position when they brought in Micah Parsons to be the difference maker. Obviously, with the injury, it was announced this week that he's going to be out until about mid-October. Mm-hmm. What does that mean for Jordan Love and what he needs to do at the beginning of the season to make sure the Packers are in a good position when Micah returns?
1: It's tough. For the Packers, you think about a year ago, they were 0-5 without Micah Parsons. Sack numbers, pressure numbers, all of those things drastically dropped when he wasn't in the lineup. So you fast forward throughout the course of this offseason, they haven't been able to make any moves to be able to improve in that department. Nonetheless, they've gotten rid of guys, even the guys that they brought in, Zaire Franklin, Javon Hargrave. They also had to give up guys like Quay Walker, who's now gone, Rashawn Gary, who's gone, other defensive linemen. So because of the cap situation, they haven't been able to get better on the defensive side of the ball. Jordan Love and the offense, they know that. The defense has a new defensive coordinator in John Gannon as well. So the amount of pressure to be able to put points up, answer in a big moment, that all falls on the shoulders of Jordan Love and the rest of this offense. So it's a lot to ask. Micah Parsons, at best, you think about it, 6 games, maybe he comes back week 6 against the Cowboys. But then also, what version are you getting when he first steps back on the field to be able to make a huge impact to be contenders?
0: We're talking with Jason McCourty, ESPN NFL analyst. There's another level to the Packers, Jordan Love conversation that I stumbled on yesterday while on ESPN Madison as a guest hit. And I was thinking about this, like, there's so much pressure on Jordan Love to be great this year. He hasn't won a division, hasn't come close to the MVP. Obviously, he hasn't won a Super Bowl. The Packers as a franchise, what are they most known for in the last 30 years? Drafting a quarterback ahead of time. Mm-hmm. The fact that they don't have a first round pick this upcoming year in a quarterback heavy draft, I think is a huge help to them. Imagine if they did and Jordan Love was kind of flat year over year. It was kind of the same guy. Not that he's going to be replaced, but would we discuss whether or not they would start the process of 3 years from now, drafting the guy now, like they did with Rodgers, like they did with Love.
3: In this specific draft.
0: In this specific draft.
3: Right.
0: It was a total start. I didn't think this through, but it's like, imagine if we started saying, hey, he's still not going to win the division. He's still not an MVP candidate. You're still paying him 50 plus million. Do you start the clock? They don't have a first-round pick. I thought that was interesting.
1: It would be completely different than what we've seen in the past, though, because in the past, you felt like they were drafting the guy's replacement as he was aging out of the NFL.
3: Yeah, timing was different.
1: This would be, Jordan Love, we thought we believed in you, but you're just not the answer in the middle of him supposedly being in his prime. So to me, this would be completely different. This would be them admitting their own mistake of paying him too soon or drafting him in the first round when you had Aaron Rodgers, assuming that he was going to be the heir apparent. This would be admitting that, no, he is not the heir apparent, and we need to go out there and find the guy. That, to me, is a bigger statement than just the fact of what the Rams just did with Ty Simpson of, no, we love you. We absolutely love you. We just feel like we need to be prepared when you walk away. This would be different. I don't see that.
0: Question for you then on this, because CeCe came out the other day with, like, I think it was like 8 teams. You're like, I could see if things don't go well, they're on the quarterback list for the draft for 27. Because this is like, there's two things that everybody's hyping, rightfully so. Super Bowl 61 on ABC, Disney, ESPN is going to be amazing in LA. Also the 27 draft, which you're going to see on ESPN. Everyone's hyping the quarterbacks. Would you have had the Packers on that list as, could they draft a first round quarterback if they had their pick?
2: No.
0: Okay. All right.
2: No. So, J-Mac, we saw A.J. Brown get moved earlier this week, and it brought to mind all of the movement that we've seen at the wide receiver position. We saw Mike Evans go to the San Francisco 49ers. Mm-hmm. We saw Jalen Waddle go to the Denver Broncos. We saw D.J. Moore get traded to the Buffalo Bills. I'm curious, from your perspective, which number one wide receiver addition will have the biggest impact on his quarterback's productivity in 2026?
1: I would say A.J. Brown, in the sense of Josh McDaniels has been unbelievable when he's had a star receiver, especially in year one. You look at the year Devontae Adams had when he was with the Raiders. They didn't win games, but it was like 1,400 yards, a ton of touchdowns. Randy Moss, his first year with the New England Patriots. Brandon Marshall was a Pro Bowler the first year Josh McDaniels got there and was calling plays. All of those guys, 100-plus targets. So the one thing McDaniels has done is he's made it a priority to put the ball in the hands of the new toy, the new superstar in the wide receiver room. You also talk about the quarterback of that team was a runner-up to the MVP. So now you're potentially taking another step with a guy like A.J. Brown. If I removed him, I would say Jalen Waddle would be the next one for me. I think for Bo Nix, I think getting a guy that has that type of speed but also understands the craft of the wide receiver position as well, I think Jalen Waddle is going to make a huge impact in Denver, just because I think he's a little bit different of what they've had.
0: Jason, I believe Josh McDaniels, and I'm biased as a Patriots fan, is the best play caller slash offensive coordinator of my lifetime. Everything you just said, obviously true. What you also pointed out is, in year one, with those star wide receivers, they haven't actually won at all. And in New England, as you know, you won a Super Bowl there. It's Super Bowl or a bust. Do you think they can win a Super Bowl because of A.J. Brown?
1: Yes, A.J. Brown puts them right back in that conversation. A year ago, no one expected them to be where they were, where they got to. Week schedule, all of those different things. They made improvements this offseason. But until they got A.J. Brown, I would have said to you, the fact that they're going to play a much harder schedule, I don't know that they have the team or the roster to be able to get back to where they were a year ago. Once you insert A.J. Brown, I think that changes things. Romeo Doubs is now the number two wide receiver. It allows Mac Hollins to continue to be the four. Now Pop Douglas, Kyle Williams, all of these guys now have moved back. That's another weapon on the offensive side of the ball. Trayvon Henderson in year two, another dynamic weapon for them at the running back position. And then also I think they've made strides on the defensive side of the ball. I would say overall they're probably a pass rusher away in some form or fashion to get another guy other than just Draymond Jones to be able to get after the quarterback and finish games, losing Ka'Lavon Chase on.
3: Jason, this one's a little bit off the board, but we were talking about this yesterday, and I think one of the most underrated or under-discussed storylines heading into this season is, what is Jaden Daniels going to be? We saw him take a 4-win team to the Final Four in his rookie season. Obviously, last year, injuries did not come to fruition, what we expected of him. But in your opinion, what's like an undertold or under-discussed story heading into this season?
1: Man, under-discussed. You know what? I'll go with the Chargers in a combination of Justin Herbert and Mike McDaniel. I feel like no one is talking about the Chargers as a team in the AFC. And I get it, because every offseason, we always talk about how good the Chargers are going to be, and it doesn't happen.
3: Still no playoff wins.
1: Still no playoff win. Mike McDaniel was so good with Tua Tagovailoa in Miami when he got there. Mm-hmm. I am so fascinated to see, with the talent of a guy like Justin Herbert, what he's already talking about, working on the footwork to get the footwork to match the timing and the routes. I just want to see what it looks like with the Chargers and what that offense can actually be. And the other part of it, the other side, I would say, on the other conference in the NFC, the Detroit Lions. I just feel like no one's talking about them. They didn't make the playoffs last year, I know that. But this is a team that has Jahmyr Gibbs, that we've seen Jared Goff go on just heaters throwing the football, and they have a coach in Dan Campbell. Like, they're going to be relevant, and I think they're going to have a bounce back season.
3: Love it.
0: Jason, last thing. You spent time with Wemby this offseason, before this NBA season. You told us that story. People can go back out on Sports ESPN and listen to it on Twitter. what makes you believe, based on your intimate knowledge of him, for a short period of time, that he will come back tonight and be unbelievable?
1: On my one day spent
0: That's
1: with
0: right.
1: him.
0: Huh? I'm trying to hype you up. Jeez. It's one more day than most people have ever spent with him.
1: Man, I just think this team, as you watched them throughout the course of the season, the one thing about them is they've been extremely resilient. And I think the bonds within that team is going to help Wemby come back and be dominant in game two, just from the sense of when bad things have happened to them, it seems like they just continue to pull together. No one seems to blame anyone. They continue to come out and they continue to fight. I think on top of that, we're going to see Dylan Harper starting to finish these games.
0: Where do you go to school?
1: The phenom from Rutgers University.
3: There we go.
1: Put him in the game. I got to hit Mitch Johnson up. Like, yo, can we get my guy in closing the game?
0: CC's
1: when he's 6 of 10 in the game and he's out there actually balling. But no, I think Wemby comes back as a dominant game too. Spurs.
2: No, they got to keep De'Aaron Fox on the floor.
1: Somebody else can sit.
2: No. I'm just joking. I'm saying that facetiously. De'Aaron Fox in the fourth quarter, made field goals, no free throw attempts, no assists, and two turnovers. Get his ass off the court and put Dylan Harper in the game.
1: There's something to your veteran point guard.
2: Nah, man, I don't need a veteran point guard that since he's come back in the conference finals.
1: The shooting has been rough.
2: 34% from the field, 19% from three, and only 9 free throw attempts in 170 minutes played.
1: 19%. Oof.
2: Yeah, dog. What? That's what I need on the court? That's what I gotta have?
0: Wait, Jason, you gotta answer one word. We've been debating. Harper and Castle look more like a linebacker or a running back? You were gonna ask that? I just stole that. I'm sorry.
1: Linebacker.
2: That's a linebacker. No, he just did it. I said running back.
0: That's the point. What you just did is you said both. That's what we've been saying. Jason McCourty.
1: Like, you're too tall. I can't be a running back.
0: Jason McCourty, you'll see him on Get Up at 8 a.m. Eastern. We're on Sportsmanlike, presented by Progressive Insurance.
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17: 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Stanley Cup Finals tied at a game apiece. Carolina beat Vegas 4-3 in OT last night. You saw it on ESPN, not without controversy, as a goal was called back in the third period. 4 goals were scored in the third period. A fifth was called off. Overtime, Seth Jarvis scores the game winner. 3:56 into overtime on a power play. 4-3, Carolina gets the win. Vegas was up 2-0 in that series. Aaron Judge will be reevaluated by the Yankees doctors with a rib fracture in 4 to 6 weeks. Congrats to the Texas women's softball team. Their second straight title with the Women's College World Series victory over Texas Tech. And, of course, as we've been discussing, game number 2 tonight, 8:30 p.m. Eastern, ABC, ESPN app. And, of course, here on ESPN Radio, presented by Gusto, with the Knicks and the San Antonio Spurs. There is also some news when it comes to some small sport called college football. I think some people may be into that.
3: Yeah.
17: Kind of an enormous sport. And there is an interesting piece of information out there around the congressional hearings, as Coach Nick Saban has asked Congress to bring order via college sports bill. And if Congress can, quote unquote, fix college sports. Saban met with Congress and was in front of Congress and had this to say about NIL just a day or two ago.
18: Let me give you the history. My first year we had collective at Alabama, $2.7 million. Next year, $7 million. Next year, $10 million. I retired. Next year, $17 million. Next year, $24 million. Now you have schools that have close to $40 million rosters. So if we continue to do that, we're going to lose Olympic sports. We're going to lose non-revenue sports. We're going to lose scholarships. And basically what's going to happen is you're going to have football and basketball succeed, and we'll have club sports for everything else.
2: I'm so infuriated with Nick Saban being the face of this movement. to try to rein in what we've seen over the last half decade when it comes to NIL and transfer portal. And while I will admit that it does feel like chaos, asking the players to fix a problem that you made is rich, especially coming from somebody in Nick Saban that got rich off of the

exploitative practices of big-time college sports for decades on end. Nick Saban has coached football for over half a century. 33 years as a head coach in college football. The man has made over $150 million coaching football. And for the vast majority of that time, his players could not get paid what they were worth to those colleges and universities. His players could not transfer unencumbered.

0: See the Brewers in a showdown against the Phillies Friday, June 12th through Sunday the 14th, including a William Contreras bobblehead giveaway Saturday the 13th and a Sal Frelick Kids jersey giveaway at the Family Sunday Finale. Head to Brewers.com now.
1: To hide behind the guise of protecting other sports in colleges and universities, to hide behind the guise of wanting to make sure that there's more money to spread around to the other athletic programs, to pit college football and college basketball athletes against other student athletes, is completely unjustified and unfair. This is a problem that the NCAA could have fixed for decades on end and chose not to. This is a problem that Congress could have fixed for decades on end and chose not to. If some of the things that have been proposed in the quote-unquote Save College Sports Act would have came along 20 years ago, 30 years ago, players would have absolutely been more amenable to doing it, because guess what? We didn't have any rights. But now that we do, now that we're able to get closer to a place where we can realize our true value to these colleges and universities, they want to put a cap on what players can make. I'm not for that, man. It's a free market system now. The horse is out of the barn, and it should stay there. I know it's harder for these colleges and universities, but so what? Figure it out. Coaches are making $10, $15 million a year. Look at what LSU has done with their head football coach, with their head basketball coach, with their women's basketball coach, what they're paying their coaches, what they're paying in these buyouts. And you're saying we don't have enough money to fund a $40 million roster of players in a given year when it's the players that are the product? Are you kidding me? Nick Saban need to miss me with all of that crap that he's spitting out of his mouth. Don't give a damn that he works at his network. Don't care. Because he's out of bounds. He's out of pocket for what he's doing. These kids deserve every nickel that they're getting. There are so many generations of college athletes that came before them that didn't get a damn thing, including me. And I'm pissed about it. And there's nothing I can do about it. But guess what? I'm glad that these kids are making their money now. I'm glad they're getting it. And here's the other thing I'm going to say. Because everything in this bill or this law that they're trying to get passed, it's not all bad. But this is what the powers that be do, Smalls. They put some good things in there, but they hide what is the focus or the real agenda, which is we want to limit what these players can make. Let's not kid ourselves with what these colleges and universities, these conferences are making. This is professional sports. They just happen to have the college or the university as the backdrop. In professional sports, I'm all about players being able to maximize what they can make because they have a finite period of time given, you know, the realities of big-time athletics. They have a finite period of time to maximize their athletic ability. I do not want Congress, I do not want these conferences, I do not want the NCAA retroactively trying to put guardrails on these kids to limit what they can make. Now that they can finally make something. Because for a century, over a century, we made nothing.
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12: Oil change the other day. Every time I go, they're like, oh, your wiper blades are a little dull. You think you need some new wiper blades?
13: I'm
12: like,
13: that's everybody.
12: I would like to talk about Evan's tweets from last night. At my son's flag football game, my wife to me, quote, I could see you in your 80s being a flag football referee. I think you'd be a great 80-year-old referee. High socks, short shorts, gray hair. Well, probably black hair still, running up and down the field. Ugh.
14: I'm over it. I'm sick and tired and over it.
12: Get a life.
15: Yes, each and every day at this time, our producer, Pat Costello, gives us items in and around sports, entertainment, his life that he is over. Pat.
12: I will say before I do the actual ones that I've planned, I have been completely distracted by 82-0 now.
15: Yes.
12: After bringing it up. And you know what? It's a little bit ridiculous. Because if you don't get Wilt Chamberlain in like the 60s, then you can't possibly win.
15: There's... I just put together maybe the weirdest team of all time.
16: Let's hear
15: Allen
16: it.
15: Allen Iverson, Bradley Beal, Peja Stojakovic. Wait, with the Pacers, Spencer Hayward and Nate Thurmond, 67 and 15. Pat, please explain it, because I'm now getting ridiculed on Twitter at Evco Radio that I haven't gone 82-0 yet.
12: Well, yeah, it's kind of... How long have you been playing?
15: Since yesterday.
16: You'll get it today.
12: You'll get it today.
15: You think so?
16: I do.
12: I've gotten it three times.
13: Do you play Classic or Hoop IQ?
15: Oh, sorry, Miss 82-0
12: Nose
15: over
12: ball.
15: There. Hey. Oh, God. She saw it for 1 second. Now she's...
13: Googles it once.
15: Classic.
16: Michelle's more of a Hoop IQ guy.
13: What if I do it and get it on the first try?
12: Michelle, that's your homework assignment during this segment.
13: Okay, I'll do it right now.
15: That would be so infuriating to me. I don't even know what I would do.
13: So what do I do? Just hit spin?
12: Hit spin, and then, yeah, you pick a player. And then the position. You'll figure it out.
13: Okay.
12: Ooh. Anyway, you do that.
15: Explain what it is. 30-second explanation, Pat, so people, for those who don't know.
12: 82-0, you pick a roster of historic NBA players or current NBA players completely at random, and you pick point guard up to center, a starting five, and then, I don't know, they do some math and figure out if your team is good enough to go

0: 82-0.
1: Yep.
2: Huh.
1: So it would be like, but it's based on, it's not just, oh, okay, Chicago Bulls all time. It would be like the 90s Bulls, and then like the 1970s Hawks, the 1960s Celtics.
0: If you get the Heat in the 80s, just forget it. You can't possibly win.
1: CC is going up against all of us in this. And I don't mean competing against all of us. Saying he won't dive into it because no. he feels the He'll level of today. Attachment that he will have will be enormous upon arrival.
3: But see, here's very the thing. Fun. You're the only one on this show that knows where I'm at in life right now.
1: Yes.
3: Because I have a 5 month, well, he'll be 5 months on Monday.
2: Woohoo!
3: There ain't a whole lot of time that I have with a 5 month old. In a whole lot of free time.
2: Right.
1: But.
0: Well, it doesn't take long.
1: Putting the kid to. No. What? What doesn't take long?
0: This game.
3: How long does it take, Pat?
0: You can do it in one hand.
3: How long does it take? And how much free time do you think I have in a given day?
0: It takes you 2 minutes to draft a team.
1: I can do it right now.
3: Okay.
0: Yeah. Yeah. You can do it with one hand on your phone.
3: You know the free time that I have, Pat? When I go to the bathroom, that's it.
0: That's a perfect time.
4: Well, yeah,
0: that's five games in.
1: Not to be gross, but it's a perfect time.
3: I'm not
1: time
3: having
1: to do
3: my
1: that.
3: Phone in the bathroom with me. That's really? Disgusting.
2: Germs.
3: What? That is disgusting.
2: Do you what? Sanitize your what? Phone after that?
0: You guys
2: that
0: don't is, take your phone into
1: of
0: the bathroom?
1: No, do.
3: No. No.
2: What?
3: That is disgusting.
4: Wait, really?
3: Yes. What? That is disgusting.
0: You guys are
2: I
0: the
2: leave
0: strong minority
2: here,
0: here.
2: I bring it so that I have my eyes on the clock. I leave it by the sink. And I wash my hands.
1: That's so much better. AD, and then I got Jokic, and now I have to take Murray.
4: Sorry, that sucks.
0: Anyway, I went to the beach yesterday.
2: Oh wow!
0: Yeah, it was lovely. Cam recommended a great beach, and I went. And I was sitting there thinking, I cannot believe that Evan Cohen doesn't like the beach.
1: What? What do I have anything to do with this?
0: Okay, well, that's what I was thinking while I was thinking about it. I had a lot of time.
2: That's a beautiful photo. Looks like a bluebird day.
1: Bluebird.
2: Bluebird Day.
1: 73-9.
2: Not a cloud in the sky.
3: You go Blue to Bird State Day. Warriors?
1: Iverson, Jamal Murray, Larry Bird, Chris Webber, DeMarcus Cousins. I like the beach. I don't like it nearly as much as I like the pool. So I would say in comparison, you are right.
0: I don't like the beach.
1: I don't. The sand on your feet, dragging it into the car, it's a disaster.
4: Do you like public pools or do you like your pool?
2: Well, what do you think?
0: Yo, we don't
3: a
0: like
3: swim
0: your
3: shirt
0: pool.
3: At both of them.
0: No,
3: so
0: you
3: I don't know.
0: We learned you don't even like your pool because you said yesterday I looked at my pool and went, "Oh yeah, I have a pool."
1: There was that moment the other day because I just.
2: So do you just not like water?
1: No, I like water. I shower a lot.
2: No, I mean like bodies of water, whether it's a pool or the ocean.
1: Yeah,
2: you
1: I
2: just
1: don't
2: not
1: love
2: like
1: it.
2: Bodies of water.
1: I don't
2: do you
1: love
2: like
1: it.
2: A lake?
1: I like sitting by it.
2: Sitting
1: like,
2: by a lake?
1: Yeah. Yeah, like if you're
4: lakes.
1: Sitting out like on a
2: love
1: like
2: lakes.
1: A cabin kind of scenario, yeah. Like that.
2: Cabin
1: that
2: at the
1: seems
2: lake.
1: Great. Yeah, yeah.
3: Did y'all know that New York City has a man-made beach right there on the Hudson Riverfront?
2: Yes.
0: Yeah, you know what?
3: That?
0: I don't want to sit
2: small.
0: Out.
4: Don't go in
3: yes,
4: the water.
3: But why, but
2: over
3: why,
2: by the Little Island.
3: Yes.
2: Yes, I run
3: but
2: by.
3: But why? Like, who wants to go into the Hudson River to swim?
2: I don't know. People sit there a lot and put their toes in. I see that.
3: But you see the trash washing up on shore.
2: No, it's not attractive.
1: It's not visually pleasing for you.
2: It's not
3: as people are sitting on this man-made beach. Why? Who asked for that? And why are people using it?
4: Do they have tetanus after they go?
3: Right, Cam?
2: It's
3: a serious question. I don't understand it.
2: Speaking of that, you know what movie I watched recently that I had not seen in a long time? Hitch?
1: Yeah. The greatest.
2: Oh, so I didn't see it. I saw it once many years ago.
1: I see it once a week, I think.
2: So good. But when they're
3: jet skiing
2: in the
3: Hudson River,
2: I'm like, yeah.
3: People are doing it. Smalls, people are doing it. They're jet skiing in the Hudson River. They jet ski in the East River.
2: Yeah.
3: Which is even worse. I do not understand it. Of all the places that you would want to jet ski in the world, all the places on the East Coast you would want to jet ski, why would you want to jet ski around New York City?
2: Yeah, what if you fall off the jet ski?
1: If you end up with Eva Mendez, you jet ski
3: I mean, the water's going
1: to
3: splash on you anyway.
1: Down to.
2: Yes, that's true.
3: You want that water on you?
2: I don't. At all.
1: Pat's right. Heat in the 80s is rough. I just got that. Kevin Edwards is your best option. I got to redo this here.
0: Nah, I just went 72-10.
1: I went 73-9.
2: Keep talking about it. I'm sure everyone is very locked into your game.
0: It's very
1: you
0: fun.
1: You have no idea. It's taken over.
2: You know what this is, though? This is like fantasy football. I don't care what your results are. Just like I don't care about your CrossFit workout. I don't care about your protein intake.
0: You would really not enjoy working at ESPN right now because literally people are walking through the halls going, 70-12.
1: You know, she works at ESPN.
2: I mean, working
0: in Bristol.
4: Well, she would be in Connecticut, so that'd be a big problem for her. Yeah. Also, this just proves that there's nothing dudes love more in the world than just naming old sports players.
1: Yes. 100%.
4: Just name old athletes. Like, that's all we want to do for hours on end.
1: Oh, my God.
2: Like, if dudes are hanging, that's what you guys are talking about?
4: That's all I ever
1: want to do. If you just randomly name baseball players from the 80s and 90s, it's almost impossible to not make your friends smile if they're sports fans. Just
4: Marquise Grissom.
1: Delino DeShields. I'm just going.
2: Delino DeShields.
1: See what just happened?
2: No, I'm patronizing you.
1: You're wrong, though.
2: Is this why dudes don't talk about their feelings? Like,
1: talk about Delino DeShields instead.
2: Like, this is a very big ire amongst women. Like, your boyfriend will go hang out with his buddies. They go golfing. He comes home. He's like, John's getting a divorce. And you're like, oh, my goodness. What happened? He's like, don't know. You're like,
0: well, yeah,
2: is he okay?
0: I told you what happened. He's getting a divorce.
2: Right, but like, are we team him? Are we team? What's going on? Tell me the details. We're like, I don't know. She's getting divorced. Is this because he's talking about Delino DeShields?
0: Yes. Yeah. That's exactly right. That's right.
2: He's like, oh, you're getting divorced? Bummer, dude. But shout out Delino DeShields.
4: How about Steve Carlton, 72 season?
2: Oh, well, Steve Carlton.
4: There you go.
0: So, he's getting a divorce. So you got about 140 to the pin here.
2: Why don't you guys talk about details?
0: Because we have golf
1: to
0: play.
1: Art Monk.
4: Oh, that's a good one.
1: Art Monk. You're not going to get into Art Monk conversation.
4: Good receiver.
1: Yeah.
0: Junior Spivey. He was one of my...
1: Oh, wow. Junior Spivey. Yeah, that's a good one. Daryl Talley, CeCe. What do you think of? Daryl Talley.
3: Outstanding football player. Pass rusher. Unbelievable.
1: Spider-Man arms. Would wear the underneath Spider-Man arms. Like, this is what... You're 1,000% right. This is what people do.
2: No, this is what dudes do.
1: I'm sure there's many women that do the same with their friends that are diehard sports fans. So just randomly will name
2: I have
1: names.
2: A lot of wonderful female friends who are also sports fans. We are not sitting around over a spritz talking about...
1: Stanley Roberts.
2: Old baseball players.
4: You're missing out.
1: You're missing out.
0: I bet you do it, but with a different genre.
2: No. We're talking about more present day stuff. I'm not like, Royce Clayton. You want to talk about him?
1: He was good. But Sean Dunston is the go-to old shortstop I think of the most because of how hard he threw the ball. Sean Dunston threw like 100 miles per hour from short to first. Seriously. Nobody's talking about that?
4: And we're not talking about Ozzie Smith enough, right, Ev?
1: Well, he's too good for this game.
2: He's an icon.
1: Yeah. Pat nailed it. Pat is right. There's nothing people like to do more.
2: Dudes.
5: Oh, that was Cam, by the way.
1: Oh, Cam said that? Yes. I'm getting... Okay, it's I'm just getting random names now sent to me.
5: Yeah, it's twice today.
1: It's ridiculous. Getting random names.
0: By the way, double parking. People who double park, there should be a way to legally shame these people.
2: I agree with that.
0: It is the most ridiculous thing. When you see someone who's just so egregiously double parked, you're just like, you did this on purpose, and I know you did. There should be legal recourse for everyone to take because I'm tired of it.
2: To your point, you know what bothers me the most about that? Sometimes maybe if you're pulling into the spot and you're over the line or whatever, but you don't see it in the moment. When you get out of your vehicle, you see that.
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1: Too good for this game.
2: Batting stance.
1: Yeah, way too good. Way too good for this. I just got Scott Pezetnik, Marquise Grissom, John Jaha sent to me. Just throwing that out there.
0: Jason Kendall.
1: He may be too good for the game. Great catcher, though.
4: David
1: never wore
4: Eckstein.
1: Batting gloves, right? 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
9: 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This is Jen, Gabe, and Chewy, broadcasting live from the Gruber Law Office's One Call That's All studios at The Avenue with Gabe Neitzel and Mark Chamora. Here's Jen Latta.

0: The green and gold locking up Christian Watson to a 4-year, $110.5 million contract. You got me? Read you loud and clear. 10-4 over, good buddy. Can you hear me, Chew?
1: I can't hear Chew, if that means anything.
2: Yeah, something happened here.
0: Where the hell is Gabe?
2: He's right here.
0: What do you mean he's right here?
1: Can you guys hear me?
0: I can hear Gabe. Where is Gabe?
2: Gabe, we're asking where you physically are.
1: I'm in Beaver Dam.
0: I didn't know you were in Beaver
1: Dam.
0: Yeah,
1: I'm in Beaver Dam. I just didn't know if anybody could. Nobody was actually like responding to me on time, so I didn't know if you guys could actually hear me.
0: No, yeah, I'm here. I can't hear Chew. Chew,
2: okay,
0: can you
2: Chewy's
0: hear me?
2: Connection's broken.
0: Oh, no. Yeah. Okay, here we go. It's always interesting when I'm in this room all by myself, all by my lonesome. I thought Gabe was over in the TMJ4 studios. I was like, man, they're keeping him a long time today. All right, Gabe, let's talk Christian Watson while Joshy efforts getting Chew back with us. I saw a reaction yesterday saying that the Green Bay Packers overpaid for Christian Watson. And I don't think there could be anything further from the truth. When Christian Watson has been healthy on the field, he has been an enormous difference maker. He adds a totally different dynamic to that offense. We were looking for a guy who could be in case of emergency, break glass. You know, we always pointed to like the Davante Adams for Aaron Rodgers, et cetera, et cetera. To me, Christian Watson is the straw that stirs the Kool-Aid of this offense. And when he's been healthy, and I know that that's a big caveat, ooh, but when he's been healthy, he has been the guy. He has been lightning on the field. And for that reason, I am not only perfectly content giving Christian Watson this money, I think that they had to give Christian Watson this money, Gabe.
1: Well, I mean, we kind of already knew, right, that the basis for his contract, we had talked about it when Alec Pierce signed his contract with the Indianapolis Colts. All right, if Christian Watson's agent is any good at his job, the starting, that's like the starting bid. That's where they're going to start. And it ended up being very similar. The only difference being Alec Pierce got a lot more guarantees. So I think the Packers built themselves in outs. The $31 million, it seems like the $31 million signing bonus is the only guarantee. Because every agent wants to always get the guarantees out there. So the fact that there's not more, guarantees that have been put out there by, you know, the different guys, our guy like Shefty or Ian Rappaport or people like that, makes me think, okay, the $31 million is the only guarantee. So the Packers basically are going to pay as they go on this thing, which, by the way, this thing doesn't even kick in until 2027 because he's still under contract for 2026. So they've got him for 5 years. You fold that in, it's basically a 5-year, $100 million deal, and they built themselves an outs in case the injuries keep creeping up. And yeah, this is the going rate for a really good wide receiver. And you're big, fast, and as physical as Christian Watson can be, this is what the going rate ends up being. So this is not an overpay. This is paying what something is worth while also giving yourself outs in case it doesn't work out.
0: So here's what I like about it. We talk about consistency. We talk about knowing who your guys are. We have talked in the past about how we thought it was going to be a benefit for the Green Bay Packers to have all of these wide receivers, all of these options, a buffet of options when it came to who Jordan Love could throw the ball to. And it hasn't really worked out where they were a top-tier offense or they were achieving their goals of making a deep run in the postseason. LOL, a Lombardi. So now what this tells me is that they want to have specified roles. They want to know who their guys are, Gabe. They want to be able to say, our core of pass catchers is Christian Watson, Jaden Reed, Matthew Golden, Tucker Kraft. And if other guys can be sprinkled in occasionally, like the paprika on your deviled eggs, if you will, fine. But they're not going to be a main ingredient. Christian Watson is going to be a main ingredient. He is going to be featured in this offense. And that, I think, should give Packers fans a lot of confidence, a lot of calm, because that type of consistency with your offense is how the good teams have gotten it done, right? The Green Bay Packers were trying to break the mold when they said, oh, yeah, like, look at all these guys that we can throw the ball to. And we saw that experiment didn't work. So this, to me, Gabe, is them saying, actually, these are the few guys we're going to throw the ball to move the chains down the field.
1: I think having that consistency, and we talked about it at length the last couple of years, Jen, I think it's just, A, harder to call plays when you don't know who's consistently going to be on the field for you because you're rotating guys in and out. And if you want to do the hot hand thing, now suddenly, like, that changes your game plan, right? Like, you go in and you're thinking, oh, Romeo's going to be the guy in this game. Oh, but the hot hand ends up being Dontavian Wicks. So now we have to, it's third and six, and instead of calling the play I thought we were going to, well, now we got to get the ball to Dontavian, and now I have to call this play. Having clear, defined rules, as we learned, I mean, Matt LaFleur talked about this offseason, right? Like, people were unhappy with their roles because presumably they did not define them for the wide receiver room. They assumed somebody would step up, and they just needed to go, no, you're the guy, you're two, you're three, you're four, and however they want to do it. So, yes, by getting rid of Romeo Doubs, Dontavian Wicks, there's going to be a clear pecking order. And it's, I think, is going to unlock more of this offense. I think it's going to, how much do we talk about, Jen, like the chemistry for Jordan Love and how important that is to have this with his receivers? Well, again, by trying to do the hot hand thing that they've done the last couple of years, like, oh, somebody will step up and somebody will be having a good game. Like, having that chemistry, there's a reason why Aaron Rodgers and Davante Adams were so damn good. Because Davante was on the field all the time. Aaron knew who he could trust. Like, so Christian's going to be on the field all the time. Jaden Reed's going to be on the field all the time. Matthew Golden's going to be on the field all the time. I mean, Tucker was already on the field, but I think they actually realized how to use him prior to his injury last year. So I think that's going to take this offense to another level because it's going to make it easier for everyone, knowing what their roles are, knowing what specific plays are going to work in specific situations. I think it goes back to dumbing down things. Maybe that's the wrong way to put it, but going back to the year one mentality for Matt LaFleur.
0: Back to basics, as they have kind of said, alluded to. All right, so let's address the elephant.
1: Yeah, dumbing down is like too negative. Yeah, that's on me.
0: Well, dumbing down is when you think someone's not smart enough to comprehend. So you're like, let me dumb it down for you,
1: yeah,
0: right? Like, let me see if I can put this into terms and phrases that you can understand. Sometimes people do that for me, but it's neither here nor there. Chewy is going to join the show. They are efforting his connection. We will let you know when Chewy is joining. If you're watching on the YouTube stream, it is fascinating stuff. We are actually watching Joshy and Chewy in real time.
1: Chewy's
0: on the
1: here.
0: Stream, trying to figure out how to get his connection going. Let's address the elephant in the room. The big criticism of Christian Watson has, of course, been the injuries and the availability, okay? And I said during his first year in the league, and I got a lot of pushback, I got a lot of vitriol for it. Oh, maybe there's a difference between playing in the NFL and playing against Mountain West competition, right? Because Christian Watson famously went to North Dakota State, and we talked about how they're not playing the top tier, they're not playing the elite. I could probably count on both hands the number of Mountain West conference players who made it to the NFL or who were drafted in the league, not counting, you know, free agents and whatnot, non-drafted free agents. And so Christian Watson wasn't playing the top tier talent in college. And people pushed back on that. And they thought that was a in poor taste reaction to some of the challenges he faced early. But to his credit, Gabe, man, this is a guy who put the work in, right? Once he realized that he needed to increase his strength, once he realized there was a different level of physicality to make it in the league, all of a sudden it was like it clicked for him. And I think you want to look at the most recent seasons when it comes to Christian Watson and say, okay, he was up against it. It was going to be an uphill battle for a guy, even of his athletic caliber and stature, to be able to jump into the league and to be able to immediately go toe-to-toe with guys from the SEC, guys from these power conferences, the Big Ten, who are playing a much different brand of football every Saturday in college, right? Like, I know that there are people out there who were like, oh my God, what a horrible way to assess Christian Watson. Well, it's the reality, okay? It's different between the power conferences and the other conferences. But what I want to highlight here, Gabe, is to his credit, he put the work in to make sure that from a physical standpoint, he could go out there every Sunday and go toe-to-toe with the top talent in the league. And I think he deserves a lot of credit for that.
1: So at 6'4", what was our biggest criticism of Christian his first, even, I would even say his first 3 years?
3: can't guess.
1: At least my biggest criticism was, man, you're 6'4", and like 50-50
0: good
1: balls
0: morning, Chewy.
1: Aren't 50-50.
3: Gabe's grounded. Gabe, you had to screw the whole thing up because you have to play golf. You stole my connection. I'm now on TMJ Brick.
1: You've got 1,000 connections. Yeah, you got 1,000 connections. Figure it out.
3: Okay, what are
1: figure
3: we talking
1: about?
3: Figure it out,
1: man. Take some accountability.
0: What do you mean?
1: Look yourself
0: what
1: in the mirror.
0: Are we talking about? Like, you haven't been able
1: put
0: to cheer us
1: put your big boy pants
0: time.
1: On.
3: No, I haven't. Gabe's fault. Hasn't. Gabe should have to do 20 push-ups at the break.
1: Sure.
0: Chewy,
3: all right,
0: we were just talking
3: Watson,
0: about Christian Watson. Yes.
3: Great signing.
1: What do you think? Who do you think I am, Strofe, that 20 push-ups is a punishment? What are we doing?
3: I wanted to be Willie Joe High School.
0: I'm confused about that as well. 20 push-ups per game feels like child's play.
3: Here's the deal. It's a good signing. Okay. They got him a little bit on the cheap.
1: Yeah.
3: If he goes out and has a good year, he's going to make more than what he got. So it was overall, I think, a very good signing. You know, I think he showed enough last year where he's going to get better. I mean, the injuries are a concern. But the fact that he only got $31 million in guaranteed money
4: Jen gave is, what,
3: is what we believe. And I don't, I was talking to you guys in the production meeting. It's Willow Bay, Jen. You just got to accept it.
0: I love that every time there's a gremlin on the show now, Chewy says, oh, it's Widow's Bay.
3: Yeah.
0: Widow's Bay. You called it Willow's Bay, which is hilarious.
3: Widow's Bay. So, I think it was a good signing for both sides. And I was going to say, I just don't understand why these guys let the Packers have outs. Because if you look at Pierce's contract, and I don't know what it is, and he's the comp to Christian Watson, I guaranteed he got more guaranteed money than Christian Watson did. And I just don't know why they do that.
1: $84 million, Chew, in total guarantees. $84 for Alec Pierce.
3: I don't know. And we don't know the details of the contract yet, but we assume that it's 31 guaranteed. So, I don't know. I mean, it's good for the Packers, which is what we all want.
1: Well, and true to your point, like, yes, he got better. Like, the biggest criticism we had for Christian Watson was being 6'4", 50 balls, like, felt like they were 20-80 the other way, right? Like, he just didn't quite know how to use that frame against NFL corners. And the catch I constantly think about in terms of growth for Christian Watson was against the Giants last year, back right corner of the end zone, high ball, guy on his hip, goes up, gets it, touchdown, Packers win. Like, that's the type of play that a wide receiver one makes. And now he's making wide receiver one money. If you extrapolate out, I know he was injured at the beginning of last year, but to Jen's point, credit to him, he stayed healthy for all 10 games outside of the, you know, the brief hospital stay that he had to have out in Denver. He bounced back. He played all 10 games last year, and you take his yards per game, you extrapolate that over a full season, and he's a 1,000-yard guy. So he's shown he can produce at that level. He just now has to do it for an entire season because that's what they're paying him to do.
0: Housekeeping here on Jen, Gabe, and Chewy. Ryan from Iguanago says he didn't even play in the Mountain West. Totally correct. And, of course, that is a conference realignment issue by me. I was thinking North Dakota State, which is currently in the Mountain West, but did look it up when he was there. They were in the Missouri Valley Football Conference. Sorry, I became a victim of conference realignment in college football. But, yes, I think the points still stand. Missouri Valley Football Conference, not the SEC, not the Big Ten, not the power conferences. And I do want to make sure that we give credit where credit is due when it comes to how he was able to evolve his game. And to your point, Gabe, his physicality to be able to become one of the top tier, highest paid receivers in the NFL. Lots of conversations off of the Christian Watson signing. We will get to them all this morning. We have Jason Wilde. We have Craig Karmazin at a new time today. Just for today, but a new time today. Lots of stuff for us to get to. We'll bop all around the sports world as Jen, Gabe, and Chewy continues.
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5: We've got delays along southbound 41, starting at about Appleton Avenue all the way down to the Capitol Drive area. Northbound's backing up just north of North Avenue, up past Burleigh, close to Capitol Drive. Westbound 94, backing up out of the stadium to Holly Road. Eastbound out of the stadium to 35th Street. Other than that, wet roads, obviously, so make sure you have your headlights on. But overall, we're looking pretty good. 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And checking the TMJ4 Storm Team forecast. Today, showers and storms likely, a high of 78. Tonight, isolated showers or storms, partly cloudy otherwise, a low of 63. 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
0: The Christian Watson news broke after Jen, Gabe, and Chewy yesterday, so this will be our first opportunity to hear from Jason Wilde on it. Good morning, Jason. Your reaction to the deal the Green Bay Packers gave Christian Watson yesterday?
16: Could be a nice bargain if he plays the way he is certainly capable of playing. Did I hear a rumor that Gabe is in Beaver Dam?
3: Mm-hmm.
0: Certainly is.
1: That is correct, sir, yes.
16: Beaver, I am passing Beaver Dam right now, so I will honk the horn on my way by.
1: I'll wave.
16: There
1: Hopefully you can see me.
16: That's for you.
0: So, Jason, what did you think? You think it's going to be a bargain if he stays healthy?
16: Yeah, I mean, I don't know. I was a little surprised by how many people that weren't Bears fans, who obviously love to get after Packers fans. But I was a little surprised, maybe even more than a little surprised, how many people didn't like this deal. Like, he's like the 16th highest paid based on average per year, which we know is not a great way to measure contracts. The Packers historically don't give a lot of

0: guaranteed money beyond signing bonuses. And so if $31 million is about what he gets guaranteed, you know, there's probably some base salaries that are guaranteed, which are, I mean, they don't need to be guaranteed because you're not going to cut them after signing him to this deal. But they're, whether they're officially guaranteed or not, he's going to get those. I'm guessing they protected themselves with some game-by-game active roster bonuses of being, you know, active on game day. It's just both him and Reed feel like guys that it's like the old days, like back when Chewy was playing, where they paid guys early and guys took less than they definitely could have gotten had they gambled, stayed healthy, and hit the market because they wanted security. And I told you guys that story earlier in the week about my conversation with Reed and about how I basically said, dude, you could have gotten way more than what you took. And he agreed. But after going through what he went through last season with the Jones fracture and the broken collarbone, he wanted to have that security and that protection in case something like that happened again. And I'm guessing Watson had kind of the same mentality. So I was really surprised how many people reacted negatively. Like, the cost of doing business for a number one wide receiver, I just wonder if those are the same people that complain about how much Jordan Love gets paid. Because, you know, if Jordan Love is a good to very good quarterback, but I wonder how they view the $55 million a year that he averages. Do they see that as just the cost of doing business? Or do they complain about that too? It's almost like for some of these people, it's their money. I just don't get it.
1: Jason, why do these players do this? I mean, the comp to Watson was Pierce from Indy. And his guaranteed money, Gabe, is it 87 or 84? And Watson's taking
2: 84.
1: Like, what are you doing? Are these guys
2: with 60 guaranteed at signing?
0: Yeah.
1: Like, what? Right. What are you doing? Are you not gambling? Because I was a gambler. I was gambled on myself. You know. It just
0: Like, you got to know when to hold them. Know when to fold them, there, Kenny Rogers. That's a great question. And I look, again, you might have been the gambler who would have bet on himself. I'm these guys, right? Like, and let's remember, too, that in both of these guys' cases, they're not first-round picks, right? Watson was a second. Reed was a third. Those guys did not break the bank with their rookie contracts. This is, for them, life-changing second contract money from a team that, let's be honest, I mean, when Goody's up there saying 1.5 draft picks per draft in the second contract, like, they are draft and replace. And these guys, by taking less, are at least getting that guarantee, right? And it is a game-changing amount. So, yeah, I don't blame them. I would be the same way. But I totally agree with you. Like, and that was, you know, I don't write columns per se very often. I don't like to be super opinionated because I always feel like people that are beat writers that are super opinionated sometimes allow that to impact the way they cover the team. Like, they have that kind of confirmation bias. But this felt to me like two guys that the Packers could, like, I remember Jordy Nelson, his first second contract, I guess it would be his second contract. Like, he outperformed it like four games into the season. Right? And he never came back to the negotiating table or anything like that. Like, I just feel like these guys both, by the end of the season, and again, if they stay healthy, which, by the way, is kind of crappy to do to those guys, because nobody was saying about Micah Parsons when he got his $188 million contract, if he stays healthy, which, by the way, he tore his ACL after 12 games. But if these guys stay healthy, I think we're going to be looking at both of them and saying, Packers did pretty good for themselves. They did some. They got a bargain for some high quality guys that they did not pay top dollar for.
1: Well, Jason, they are gambling on themselves, but they're gambling the wrong way because he's saying, okay, in my second or third year, I know I got only guaranteed $31 million. I'm going to make the – you're just giving them an out to cut you, you know?
0: You are. On the flip side, I would – and again, I have not looked at – I didn't go back and look at Reed's contract last night because I don't know how you guys get up this damn early. I am struggling, and it's only 7:27. But, like, I didn't go back and look at Reed's contract last night, but I would guess that both him and Watson have significant roster bonuses in a year or two in March, which the Packers, assuming those guys play the way I think they will convert to signing bonus to spread out the cost, and they'll get that money right away. I'm guessing that's kind of how it'll operate, at least in Watson's deal for sure. You're right. It pains me. It's been happening a lot lately on this show. It concerns me greatly, but I couldn't agree with you more.
1: Thanks, buddy.
2: So Jason, as Jason Wilde joins us on the Yingling Guest Hotline, did Brian Gutekunst and Russ Ball learn a lesson from the Davante Adams situation? Because Davante went out, had an all-pro season, and they went, great, do it again before we pay you. Christian Watson, and again, I want to make this clear, I am a fan of this signing, and if you extrapolate what he did last year, he's a 1,000-yard guy. He just started behind the eight ball because he was coming off of the ACL. So did they learn a lesson like, hey, let's just make sure we get these deals done so it doesn't get to a point of contentiousness and this guy's going into a walk year and he decides he's going to exercise that option to walk? Did they learn a lesson there?
0: I would hope so. Now, again, one of my, and maybe this is why, after Goody and I had a great relationship before he was GM, I think he has much better relationships with other beat writers, because I would argue I'm a little more critical of him. And look, I say this as someone who is married to someone who is not good at admitting when they're wrong and has one of his two children who is not good at admitting that they're wrong. Sydney and I stand in solidarity, believing that it's okay to admit when you're wrong or you made a mistake. Goody doesn't do that, right? Like, he just doesn't. And I don't think he would ever say to you, and certainly not to me, yeah, we learned a lesson. Like, Davante should have spent his entire career in Green Bay. We should have extended him in 21. And he would have outplayed that contract that season in a huge way, and we'd have been talking about him the way we talked about Jordy. Hey, well, we got a bargain for this dude. This guy's going to be a gold jacket. He's going to spend his whole career here. I don't think he would ever admit that. I just don't. And that's fine. He gets to take the approach he wants to take. But I don't know, man. Like, I would certainly hope he would think that way, but he would never admit to it. But this is, I think that's a really astute point, Gabe, and I would view it that way, and clearly you view it that way, but I don't think he views it that way.
3: All right, Jason, we got to let you go. We got Craig Karmazin coming up on the show, but we appreciate you taking the time. Safe travels out there. Is it raining by you?
0: It was. It's going to start raining again based on my extensive meteorological looking out my windshield. So it's going to be a rainy day, but get to Craig on time. He's kind of a big deal, you know.
3: Jason Wilde joins our show 3 times a week. Thank you, Jason.
0: All right, everybody. Take care. Be good.
3: All right, we'll take a break here on Jen, Gabe, and Chewy. We'll get to Craig Karmazin. It would appear as though Tucker Kraft is the next domino to fall, right? I mean, I think we've heard reports that they're trying to get that extension done, and maybe even before camp, if you believe some of the information that is out there. We'll talk about that and more as the show rolls on. 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
5: Well, it's wet. We got southbound on 41, just tightening up a bit right past Capitol Drive. Northbound's doing pretty well, too, from North Avenue up past Burleigh, almost to Capitol Drive. But that's pretty much it in that neck of the woods. We've also got westbound 94 tightening up a bit from 27th Street to Holly Road. Eastbound coming out of the stadium interchange to 27th Street. And northbound on 94, we've got delays from about Rawson Avenue up past Drexel. And checking the TMJ4 Storm Team forecast. Today, showers and storms likely, a high of 78. Tonight, isolated showers or storms, partly cloudy otherwise, a low of 63. From the WTMJ Traffic Center, I'm Debbie Lazaga on 94.5 ESPN.
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12: 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And they've had one championship.
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3: We appreciate our friends over at Saturn Lounge bringing us Craig Karmazin each and every Friday. 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Craig, where are you today?
13: I am on the Riverwalk. getting ready for game two of the NBA Finals.
3: Who do you like in this finals?
13: I mean, I don't know that I'm totally allowed to say that, but I really like the New York Knicks. I am so,
1: shocking.
13: I am so excited to see what they've done, how they've built their team. And as someone who grew up a Knicks fan, but more importantly, as Chewy knows, I root with my wallet, and we are partnered with the New York Knicks. It's been just an absolutely exciting run.
1: So why are you in San Antonio if Game 2 is in New York? I'm a little confused.
13: Game 2 is in San Antonio, so that is why I'm here.
1: What, they beat them at home?
13: Yeah, they beat them the first two games. The Spurs had the better record than the Knicks, so the Spurs...
1: So that's why you're...
11: Stay hot, buddy.
13: Games 1 and 2.
1: Okay.
13: Yeah. That was a good, insightful question, though. I like that.
3: If you were completely uninformed.
11: Before Chewy pivots to something else.
3: That was a really insightful question.

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1: Game where you're like, it's not supposed to happen. And it could just be like a tip-in. It could be that he contests the shot that you don't think he would. It could be that a player, like, that there's like a two-on-one fast break and they just like turn around and decide not to even try. Like, there are just things that happen that, like, you've never seen in your life and you're guaranteed to see. Not just like one or two of them. Like, it happens like at least five times every time you see him play. Just things that you've never seen in your life.
2: Could he be top three players ever? I know it's early, but the dude can just do things that are so weird.
1: No, his goal is to end all the debates, right? Like, there's all the GOAT-like debates. Like, he has the mentality and he has the physical makeup where if he can stay healthy, he legitimately has the possibility. You know, he will be 22 when the season starts next year. And, you know, he will have already been to an NBA Finals, regardless of if they win. You know, he is so ahead of schedule versus anybody. And the beauty of what they have is, you know, he is 22. Stephon Castle, who was the rookie of the year last year, is 21. And he has proven himself in this NBA playoffs. And their second best player is Dylan Harper, who is going to be 20 years old when next season starts. So this team is going to be together for a long time. And whether they win or not, you know, I mean, I have discussed. I think there's a chance that we could be looking at 7 or 8 years from now saying, like, should we allow AI robots to play in the NBA to be able to compete with Wemby? Because there's no one who can handle him.
3: Our conversations with Craig brought to you by Saturn Lounge. Reach out to Saturn Lounge to tell the world your story. The Brewers seemingly keep getting brought up, Craig, in rumors for trades, and we're still, you know, 2 months away, basically, from the trade deadline in Major League Baseball. Yesterday, I think it was Jeff Passan. I mean, we've talked about Tarek Skubal, but now Brian Buxton up in Minneapolis, like, he might be a guy that could be on the move. The Twins continue to struggle. Do you think the Brewers, with all these prospects that they have, make a splash move at some point this summer?
1: Yes, but I think they make a move that makes a splash on the field. I'm not sure it's the move that makes the splash when it's announced, right? Which I think Buxton would, Skubal would. So I'm not saying it's that level, but I think, I believe, and I've been saying this, that they will make a move and they will make an impactful move. I just don't, because I trust the front office so much. Like, it may be one of those moves where, like, when it happens, they're like, okay, he's like a guy. He's like a player who can contribute, but it ends up being a splash move. So I don't know that it's one of those two guys. Like, that, I mean, those are major, major guys we're talking about. And I think the Brewers are so disciplined around things, but they are deep enough in the front office, in the minor league system, that there will be a move and it will be an impactful move that impacts this postseason, assuming they get there, which I know we all count on.
4: Joined by Craig Karmazin now on the Yingling Hotline. All right, so yesterday the big news was the Christian Watson 4-year, $110+ million extension. Some of the fan base is split. Good deal versus overpay. We put it on the Infinity Exteriors Twitter poll. You can weigh in on that. Craig, I like that they are streamlining this offense. I like that, as opposed to, we have all these options, who are we going to throw to? Let's spin the wheel. It is Watson, Reed, Golden, Kraft, and then whoever they decide, you know, Josh Jacobs in the running game. Do you like the move for the Green Bay Packers, or are you concerned about his injury history?
1: I think both, right? Like, I mean, don't you have to be both? I mean, I don't know how you can ignore the injury history, but you can't also ignore the talent when he's on the field. And when you look at what wide receivers are paid in the league, it seems like it's the answer. So, you know, I think with the other moves they made, you felt like it was starting to shake out, and instead of having like five number twos or whatever they've had for the last, I mean, it's felt like something like that for the last few years. I guess it, you know, just by paying people, we've decided what the order of the receivers are, and Watson, when healthy, has always, you know, clearly, you know, proven that he is the most physical.

0: athletically gifted. I mean, I think Reed may end up being the most reliable when, you know, if he could stay healthy. But I think it all makes sense, and I think it's great for them. I just don't think just because he's getting paid as a number one doesn't mean he's going to be healthy for 17 games all of a sudden.
1: Where do you think they'll fall when ESPN or whoever does it ranks the skilled positions throughout the league? Quarterback,
0: well, do they have
1: receivers,
0: a running back?
1: Tight end, I mean,
0: are we saying, so we're saying Jacobs, you know, if Jacobs is part of that group,
1: mm-hmm.
0: I mean,
1: are they top 10 or no?
0: I think they have to be, right? I mean, like, because I think tight end is top, you know, top 10, tight end top 6 or 7, maybe? And quarterback is top 8 or 9, I think, you know, we would say. And then running back is top 8 to 10, maybe 7 to 10. And so the receivers, I think, would probably be seen still as, like, maybe 17, 18. But I think if you have 3 of the 4 of those up there, I think that's about, you know, top 10-ish, you know, skill position.
1: Is that good
2: I guess I would be shocked, Chu. Well, Chu, I think they might rank, and not that I agree with this, but if you're asking how ESPN sees it, I wouldn't be shocked if they, like, if we're just talking about skill, like running back, wide receiver, tight end, I think ESPN might rank them last in the division.
1: Over the Bears, though, Gabe, no?
2: Yeah. That's the only one that I think they're not going to be behind. Again, I'm not saying I disagree. I agree with that because I disagree with it, but certainly behind the Vikings and Lions, and they might be behind the Bears is how they might, is how people from the outside, kind of how the people out on the outside always underrate the Brewers. I think people are going to underrate this wide receiving core.
1: I would agree. Yeah, I see your point.
0: I do too, because I mean, I feel like almost everybody's, like, if we went through it, I feel like general consensus would probably be there's over 20 other number ones that are ahead of Watson right now, today, right? Like, he, like, if we're saying he's a number one, he, I don't think in NFL, like, rating circles, they would say he's a top 20 number one. So, Dave, you might be right. I mean, I could see them ending up dropping to middle of the pack just because they don't have that number one that would be a consensus, oh, this guy's a perennial, you know, Pro Bowler when the alternates even get called out. And, you know, because Watson hasn't been close to that, right?
2: Our chats with Craig Carmison brought to you by Saturn Lounge, your partner for marketing strategy and creative content. Craig, we put out a social media video asking who the biggest star in Wisconsin sports is. What's your answer to that question?
0: That was nonsense. That was so silly. I mean, that I actually watched that. It, you guys all saying that Miz is the biggest, that's great, and that's optimistic, and that's fun.
3: I didn't say that.
0: I mean, Giannis, I mean, Jen was right. I mean, it's clearly Giannis. There's
1: no
0: debate on that. It's not even close. I mean, that may change in the next few weeks, obviously, but Giannis.
1: You're crazy. You're crazy. Brett's higher than Giannis, for crying out loud. It's the Bucks. Come on. This is a football state. Gabe has a point with Jordan Love.
2: Jordan Love.
1: I'll give you a little kudos, the fact that we're doing this in June, but if you do this in September, give me a break.
0: If Jordan Love walks down the street in Milwaukee, there are the 8 of the 10 people who still don't know who he is without a jersey.
1: How about if they all walk in their uniform?
3: Because that happens.
1: Because you're not going to top 7-1 or whatever Giannis is. You're not going to top that. Okay?
0: Dude, that would be awesome, by the way.
3: Yes.
0: That would be awesome.
3: Just
0: Miz, Giannis, and stockings. Jordan. Like, if they're just walking around wearing, like, the cleats, like, and they're all just walking together.
3: I was willing to give you two not knowing where the NBA Finals were for Game 2. I am not willing to give you not knowing how tall Giannis Antetokounmpo is, okay?
0: He might be right. He might, like, I mean, he's not listed at 7 feet, but he could be.
3: No,
0: 7'1".
3: He's not. He's listed at 6'11".
2: Well, yeah, so is Kevin Durant, but Kevin Durant just doesn't want to be a 7-footer, so.
1: Yeah, and Gilbert was 340. Come on.
3: Why would basketball players lie about their height?
2: I don't know, just mentioned one example
3: of Kevin Durant, but other than
1: because
3: that,
1: they don't want to.
0: No.
1: Jen, because they don't want to be centers. That's why. No one wants to be a center.
3: Who's trying to make
1: it's
3: Giannis
1: like no
3: a center,
1: one,
3: guys?
1: Jen, wants to be. No one wants to be known.
3: We've seen
1: as a
3: Giannis
1: blocking
3: in the paint,
1: end.
3: Guys. It's okay. There's enough data out there. We're not trying to make Giannis a center in the league. Don't worry.
1: The biggest knock was like, oh, he's a good blocking tight end. Oh, thank you. Appreciate it.
2: Hey, you were the best. You weren't a good
1: yeah,
2: blocking
1: I know,
2: tight
1: great.
2: End. You were the best blocking tight end in the league.
1: Wonderful.
2: Too. There's a difference.
1: Yeah.
0: I mean, I'll give you Jordan Love in uniform because anyone in the Packers uniform, I get that. But I still think, I mean, in Milwaukee in uniform, Giannis is the biggest star. It's still not even close. At this
2: Giannis
0: point.
2: Couldn't get a seat at the taco place that I'm not going to name and give free advertising to.
3: I will say this.
1: Yeah,
3: Gabe goes to
1: pop,
3: that well.
1: Gabe
3: goes to that well
1: yes.
3: every time we have a conversation about Giannis and his superstardom.
2: Well, because again, Gruber's the biggest star. If we're talking about the most recognizable person in Milwaukee, it's Gruber.
1: That's not how it was presented, right?
3: Like, again, my point on the video was, all of these teams in the NBA are trying to get Giannis on their team. They're putting packages together to get him on their team. That's why he's the biggest star in sports in Wisconsin right now.
0: I think he's the biggest star because when they all walk in their jerseys, which we will set up,
3: in
0: I think we know everyone well enough. I think we can do this in the next week. I know Jordan's had enough paternity leave time. We will organize this, and we'll have where we have. Are they all walking to the taco place, Gabe, to see who gets free tacos? Is that how we decide who's the best?
2: I think that's a fair way to decide it, Craig. That's a fair way to decide it.
1: Then you got to do it in Krivitz, where it's not even close. It's not even close.
3: Still
1: Those people
3: think Giannis.
1: Are Packer insane.
3: I still think Giannis.
0: Ooh, and Krivitz is interesting in jerseys in Krivitz. Now, Krivitz, are we not dealing with Illinois people who are coming up to Krivitz? Like, this isn't a resort town of Krivitz, right? This is the locals in Krivitz.
1: Yeah, because I think they hate Jordan Love in Chicago more than anything. So they would
0: know. All right. Well, but Miz is not. I mean, Cooey, there's no way it's Miz.
1: I don't know, man. Krivitz, I mean, Miz is hot.
0: Dude, he's
1: awesome. Only getting bigger.
0: What he's doing is insane. I mean, it's incredible, and he's, like, on the field, off the field. There's nothing you don't like about the guy, but he hasn't won a championship yet.
1: Craig,
0: he's not
1: Giannis. The only reason I picked Miz? Anybody?
4: Despite Craig?
1: Because he's Polish.
0: Because you like saying...
1: He loves borscht. Ask him. Jen, he loves it.
3: I'll ask him. Just because he's a ski, huh? All right.
1: Yep.
3: You know how many times I've run out of gas? It's a lot. So I can tell when a segment is sputtering, which this one is. Craig, we got to let you go, man. Have a great day.
2: When the borscht talk starts, that's the sign.
3: All right, time to cruise into the exit and hope there's a gas station.
0: Hit them straight, Gabe. Go Knicks.
3: Safe travels to you, Craig. Enjoy the game tonight, and we will talk to you again soon.
0: Thank you all. Have a good weekend.
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11: Loaded second hour of Jen, Gabe, and Chewy. But before we get to that, guys, I worked field day yesterday. Field day is my favorite volunteer shift. I think we've done this every year I've been on the show, however, because I enjoy going out there, running around with the kids, being outside. Shoulders got a little crisp. Not sure if you could see it on the old YouTube stream, but shoulders got a little red yesterday. Should have put on.
10: Oh, wow.
11: Well, there you go. Yeah, just, you're seeing it.
10: Well, you just see, again, you see, you know it's burned when you touch it, and then, like, the color changes, and then it slowly becomes red again.
11: Yeah, exactly.
10: Like, that's how you know you've got the sunburn.
11: And it's
10: going
11: on both
10: wow.
11: shoulders, so good for me for being an equal opportunity burn. But I wanted to know with you guys, you remember Field Day, of course. You know, you go outside.
9: Oh, yeah.
11: We used to get ribbons, which they don't do anymore because, you know, hurt feelings and whatnot. But I crushed on Field Day. Best day of the year. And I'm guessing that you guys did too. Chewy, what was your event on Field Day?
9: Spoons. You know, carrying the water to fill up the glass. That was the best.
11: Why were you good at spoons? You had good balance?
10: You were just smooth? Like you were walking steady or what?
9: Yeah. I wasn't a big spiller. You know? The other thing I liked is...
11: Not till college, right?
10: Compared to now, yeah. Apparently that didn't translate to adulthood.
9: Back then, the outgoing class would take on the faculty in... What is it where you kick the ball? Help me out here.
11: Kickball?
8: Kickball?
9: I guess.
11: What is it when you kick
8: baseball,
11: the ball?
8: Baseball, but played with kicking
9: it's
8: it?
9: It's like baseball with one of those red...
8: That's kickball.
10: Yeah, it's called kickball.
11: Listen, okay. This segment is totally worth it that Chewy just asked us. What is it when you kick the ball and it's literally kickball?
9: I'm struggling. First with the San Antonio on the road. Yeah, that's right. It's Gabe's fault because he screwed the whole thing up and I still am not dialed in.
10: What do you mean? Like Thursday, you know, you have the blammer to blame. Like, you weren't up late last night, you know, drinking with
9: no,
10: your
9: I
10: buddy,
9: wasn't.
10: The blammer?
9: I was not. I was watching Widow's Bay. And then you took my connection. I don't know why. Why do you have seniority?
10: Because it's the only thing that this thing connects to.
9: Sure.
11: So it's not so much a Gabe thing. It's a device thing. We digress, per usual. Gabe, what was your event on Field Day? What did you dominate Field Day?
10: We have had this conversation. We did not have Field Day.
11: Oh my
10: Field
11: God.
10: Day was not a thing for me growing up. So, these things that you guys talk about, no idea. I know what kickball is.
11: You were deprived.
9: It's Horicon.
11: I genuinely think you have a case against the school. Case against the, what do you call it?
10: The school district?
11: School district, exactly. See,
9: it's
11: Chewy.
9: Horicon.
11: They still have, God
9: they
11: bless
9: still have
11: America.
9: Gerbo jeans. They're still wearing Gerbo jeans.
8: That's his go-to reference.
11: How do you not have Field Day? Joshy, did you have Field Day?
8: We did. I don't really remember much from it. I know we played kickball. I know we played some baseball. I remember relay races that took place. But I don't have any, like, distinct... I mean, I was definitely a sports guy, so, like, playing baseball and kickball was probably something I was very invested in.
9: I see Joshy as a guy who took a lot of days off of school.
11: What?
9: Officer?
8: Not as a youth. As I got older, certainly there was a lot of days where it said, yeah, I'm not feeling like it today.
9: You ever get a visit from the truancy officer?
8: No. I don't think so.
9: Come on, it's okay.
10: I definitely got the door open, Chew.
8: I definitely got visited by other assistant principals, things of that nature.
11: I thought the truancy officer was a myth. I thought it was
9: like a tall tale
11: that they just created to scare kids.
9: Just ask Dyson. It is not a myth. Definitely not
11: like
9: a
11: the
9: myth.
11: Boogeyman or something, you know?
9: Yeah,
11: the truancy officer.
8: We had a police liaison who ended up getting arrested for robbing a bank.
10: What?
9: The cop did?
8: Yeah.
11: A police liaison? What is that?
8: It was a police officer who worked at the school.
11: It's like
8: who
11: a
8: then
11: policeman adjacent?
8: Who his life went in certain directions that ended up robbing a bank. Google it.
10: Well, I mean, I assume if you're robbing banks, your life goes in a certain direction.
8: Yeah.
10: I don't think that's just a...
9: You think?
8: I don't know if he was actively still the police liaison when he robbed the bank.
11: What is a police liaison? This is the first time I've heard this term.
10: We had one of those.
8: It's a police officer at work, at school.
10: At school.
8: Yeah, just sort of stays there.
11: But they're not a real police officer.
8: No, they are.
11: Then why don't you just call them a police officer?
10: Because they were a liaison for the school.
11: But there's... Okay, whatever, man. Just, if you're a cop, you're a cop, right? Like, if you're a police officer, you're a police officer.
8: I didn't invent the term, Jen.
11: I've never heard police liaison. It feels unnecessary to me, okay? If I had been in that role, I would have been like, you can drop the liaison part. I'm just a police officer. I happen to work at, like, when a police officer works at a grocery store, are they a liaison as well, or is it just for schools?
10: Depends upon who's paying you.
9: Well, that's a rent-a-cop, right?
8: Or security guards.
9: Okay.
11: That's a totally different distinction, I believe. Right? Rent-a-cop is not the same as a cop, right?
8: Yes, correct.
9: I mean,
8: correct.
9: You talk about me going off the rails. This is off the rails.
11: Right?
10: Yeah, I think it's your fault somehow, though.
9: Mine?
10: Yeah.
8: Yeah, well, ever since the borscht, we've been sort of off the...
11: Can I tell you guys something? Do you know where the term field day comes from? Field day. You know where it comes from? Military.
10: No idea.
11: In the military, in the 1700s, troops would leave their barracks? Yeah. To gather in an open field and practice maneuvers, training exercises, and sort of like just get away from the grind a little bit. These military exercises were seen as a welcome break from the harsh daily routine of strict drills. Because they were in a large open field, they were called field days. How about that?
9: So the Union Army could practice on grass, Gabe.
10: And then, hey, the Union loved grass. Weren't a big fan of the turf back then.
9: Yeah. All right. Is this the end of the hour?
8: How do we think this went?
11: My goodness.
8: Huh? If we were to rate ourselves, 1 to 10.
11: Are we talking about the whole hour, Josh? Or are we just talking about the last 6 minutes?
8: The 6 minutes.
9: I don't know.
10: I mean, Josh, you want to be an A or an F. This was an F.
11: Great. High-achieving Jen over here still isn't able to wrap her brain around the F concept, so we need to move on. Take a break. Roll on for the second hour. Hopefully, it'll be better than the first right after this.
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12: Looks like we've got some debris on the off-ramp to Racine Avenue from the northbound side of the Rock Freeway. So we're seeing, looks like at least one lane blocked in that area. So be careful. You have to shift over to the left. On westbound 94, we've got backups from 27th Street past Hawley and then back on the brakes from Elm Grove Road all the way to Barker Road. Eastbound's just heavy right past Barker Road to Brookfield Road and again through the stadium to 35th. Southbound 41, your usual backups from Good Hope Road down to Capitol. Northbound from North Avenue up past Burleigh to Capitol Drive. 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And checking the TMJ4 Storm Team forecast. Today, showers and storms likely, a high of 78. Tonight, isolated showers or storms, partly cloudy otherwise, a low of 63. 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From the WTMJ Traffic Center, I'm Debbie Lazaga on 94.5 ESPN.
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7: 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Here's Jen Latta.
11: We talked a little bit at the start of the show about the Christian Watson contract and what it means for the Green Bay Packers. And I think as we continue to discuss good move, bad move, overpay, just right, Goldilocks, the whole thing, I think the next inevitable question is, what is Tucker Kraft going to get, right? I think the image that is in all of our minds is Tucker Kraft running on the treadmill. He posted it just the other day. It does feel like he is ripe for a return, and it'll be great to have him back on the field as he recovers from that injury. But Gabe, I'll start with you on this one. If people are wondering where Christian Watson ranks amongst the top wide receivers in the league, where do you slot a healthy Tucker Kraft when it comes to the tight ends around the National Football League?
10: Well, and the interesting thing there to me, Jen, is if you don't believe in Christian Watson, like, I mean, Tucker Kraft hasn't put together a full season either. And I think a lot of that gets explained away of, oh, maybe the Packers just haven't used him right. And we've seen, I mean, Tucker be really good. He was great in those last two games right before he unfortunately injured the knee. But, like, apparently we just don't look at Tucker the same way we look at Christian. And, I mean, Tucker Kraft, the thing with him, though, is he's probably going to get a top five tight end contract. Like, if this is what Christian Watson's going to get, my guess is at the end of the day, if we're looking at annual average value, which is what everybody loves to look at, Tucker's going to get a top five deal.
9: I would shoot for the top deal. It's not always the best. Look, that one year I was going to sign an extension, I wasn't the best tight end in the league. I was probably top five, but I wasn't the best. But I just happened to hit it at the right time.
10: Oh, Madden disagrees.
9: Where I wanted to be paid the most. That's all I wanted to do. Now, granted, I was paid the most for about 6 months, but I always wanted to do it. So if I'm representing him, I'm not taking a discount. Why would you? You're in the prime. You are a huge piece of this offense.
10: I don't think. Yeah, but you're not George Kittle and you're not Trey McBride.
9: Yeah, but those guys were McBride. No,
10: like, those are the top
9: on
10: two
9: the
10: guys.
9: Backside, Gabe.
10: Yeah, sure, but Kittle's the highest paid at 19.1. McBride's 19 per year. I can't imagine that Tucker's going to come in at that number. So that's why I said top five.
11: The crazy thing is, guys,
10: he'll probably be in the ballpark of Pitts.
11: The crazy thing is, I'm old enough to remember when athletes didn't want to be considered tight ends because they got paid so significantly less than the top wide receivers in the league. And when you look at Tucker Kraft's numbers, guys, he actually ranks third in the NFL behind running backs Jaylen Warren and Bijan Robinson in yards after the catch. And I think that those are the type of things that his agent will be putting in front of the Green Bay Packers when they write this deal, right? They'll be saying, like, hey, you might want to look at me as a traditional tight end, but I think we're all leaning towards Tucker Kraft being the top pass catcher for the Packers in 2026.
9: Mm-hmm.
11: Right? I mean, look,
10: yeah,
11: we talk
10: but he
11: about
10: does all those other things too, Jen. Yeah.
8: Yeah, the argument
10: that you want a traditional tight end.
8: The argument that existed was previously, I believe Jimmy Graham was the center of it because he lined up so often unattached from the line. Mm-hmm. I think Tucker would have a hard time arguing that. I do think it's interesting, though, yesterday on Pat McAfee's show, Ian Rappaport indicated that there might be a need for a reset in the market because those levels are so low. Let's take a listen here.
17: Tucker Kraft is still out there. And, you know, I would consider him to be a big time priority for Green Bay. And that, I mean, it looks great as he's coming back, looks excellent. I wouldn't be surprised if contract talks waited until he's like fully cleared. But, you know, if you're talking about a guy who will probably reset the tight end market that badly needs to be reset, that would probably be one of them. LaPorta would probably be another.
11: What does he mean badly needs to be reset?
9: They're underpaid in comparison to receivers. I mean, your top receivers, Gabe, are what, 40? Are creeping on 40?
10: 40.
9: And oh, then the top it's tight double. End is...
10: It's double. Like, George Kittle's 19-1, the top wide receiver's 40. Yep.
9: Yeah, so that's what he means by reset, which is true because, I mean, I would anticipate if he comes back like he was playing last year, yeah, he's got the potential to be the top pass catcher on the team as a tight end. So it is a little out of whack.
10: Yeah, so like Jacoby Myers is making $20 million this upcoming season. He's the 25th ranked wide receiver. What would you rather have, Jacoby Myers at 20 or George Kittle at 19.1?
9: Mm-hmm.
10: So that's what I think we're talking about in terms of resetting the market.
9: But I don't know how you reset it, though. You know what I mean? It's like the running back position. It's just like, no, we're only going to pay you so much.
11: Well, that's the thing. What incentivizes the teams to be the one to go, you know what would be right? You know what would be correct? You know what would be morally correct here? Like, I can't imagine a front office that's interested in being the guys to do that.
10: So in order for that to happen, so then you need someone to be stubborn enough to dig their feet in. And I don't know if Tucker Kraft is that guy. Yeah. That ultimately becomes the issue. We've heard Jason talk about this before where, again, Tucker, who he is, his upbringing, like he's going to look at if the Packers offer, let's just say they offer 19.5, right? Make him the highest paid tight end. Like, I have a hard time imagining he would turn that down going, no, this market needs to be reset. It's got to be 25 a year. Right. The type of dude he is, I don't know if he's the one to reset it.
9: But, Gabe, you don't do it with the first contract because he hasn't made a ton of money up to this point. You do it with the next one because you already got paid. That's typically how it happens.
8: Yeah,
9: you know,
8: it takes somebody that has two things, the willingness to be stubborn about it and hold out and create an issue, and then the talent. Because if somebody lower down the pecking order tries it, everyone's going to be like, oh, whatever. Who cares? But it is interesting because, like, Darnell Washington, the glorified tackle who is in Pittsburgh, I believe he just got, like, $40 million on a deal, which he has, like, not that many catches, touchdowns. Like, he doesn't have as much as Tucker Kraft has on him. So it does seem like there is a raising of the floor. We saw a blocking tight end go in the second round this year. Like, it seems like that market is on its way. It's just, is it Tucker or not is the big question.
11: In 2025, Tucker Kraft finished with 32 receptions, 489 yards, and 6 touchdowns. As we all know, he only appeared in 8 games. But when you weigh that out, that would project to a 1,000-yard season, double-digit scores. And I think that if you're Tucker Kraft's agent, you are absolutely projecting that to say. And I also think use the eye test. Look at how different the offense looked when Tucker Kraft was on the field and how it was a little bit more difficult. It was a little bit more, you know, it felt like they were having to, like, figure it out when he wasn't on the field. And I do think that having him, inserting him back in there, again, would you guys be surprised if he is the leading pass catcher for the Packers at the end of the season? I wouldn't.
10: No.
11: Just because of, as we've talked about, the roles that all of these guys sort of slot into, it feels like he could be that guy that is, you know, Jordan Love's number one pass catcher.
9: But he won't be someone that sets it, Gabe, will be like Bowers, who catches 115 balls in a season, you know. It won't be Tucker. But I think he'll get 19.
10: Yeah.
9: He should. Good player.
10: That's what I'm curious to see, is if that's the number he ultimately gets. I think the safe bet, I think, is top five, and the contract's kind of structured the way that Christian's is. Maybe there's a couple more guarantees in there, but it's going to be a cheaper deal than Christian Watson. That's for sure.
9: Oh, yeah. Yeah, of course.
11: We'll take a break here on Jen, Gabe, and Chewy. Still a lot of stuff to get to as the show rolls on.
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12: It's a little bit of a backup on northbound 4394 as you're making your way out of the Mitchell Interchange or on the Plainfield Curve up past Oklahoma Avenue. Closer to Chase is where it starts to let up. Southbound on 43, you've got backups from Good Hope Road to Bender, and then back on the brakes just south of Capitol Drive down to about Locust. Southbound on 41, backups from Good Hope Road all the way to Capitol Drive. Northbound is heavy from about North Avenue almost to Capitol Drive. 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And checking the TMJ4 Storm Team forecast. Today, showers and storms likely, a high of 78. Tonight, isolated showers or storms, partly cloudy otherwise, a low of 63. From the WTMJ Traffic Center, I'm Debbie Lazaga on 94.5 ESPN.
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11: Gabe, you got the questions for Rechew?
10: Yeah, how you feeling today, big guy?
9: Hopefully better than last week. Last week wasn't good.
10: It was a rough week last
11: week. Hey, the fact that he remembers that last week was a rough week, I feel like is a good sign.
10: Okay. All right. You know, maybe you're back in Florida. You don't have the allergies to blame. You've coughed not as much today, so I don't think the health is an issue. What's going to be the go-to excuse if it does not go well today?
9: You stealing my connection.
10: All right, I should have seen that coming. That's on me. Yeah. All right, here we go. Five questions. Two, you get three right, you win. You get three wrong, you lose. We start with question number one, Joshua.
9: Didn't we eat crickets?
10: What insect did we learn the Texas softball player eats?
9: Oh, ladybugs.
10: Whew.
9: Ladybugs.
10: Off to a great start.
11: Texas, which won games one and game two of the College Softball World Series and are now your champions.
9: Nice.
11: Beating Texas
10: back to back. All right, Chewy, question number two.
9: Loves doing what he does. Go home, plays a little video games, plays a little Pokemon. The Miz.
10: Who were you talking about playing Pokemon?
9: The Miz. The biggest celeb in Wisconsin right now.
11: He's on a roll.
10: We'll see if that continues. Bonus question. Name one Pokemon that isn't Pikachu.
9: Oh, Josh said it the other day. Hold on. Gandalfar.
11: I think I can only name one, by the way. It's like Charizard.
8: Yeah, that's the one.
9: Oh, I remember that's the Charizard. Big
11: one. That's the only one I can name. And my kids have binders of Pokemon.
10: That was like extra credit, Chew. If you got it right, you got another one. If you did, there's no harm in getting
9: no penalty.
10: That one.
9: Okay.
10: That was the bonus question.
9: All right.
10: Question number three.
9: Oh, that's fine. I just thought I'd ask you. Thanks for the hour heads up.
10: Who only gave you an hour heads up?
9: Jen, do you know?
11: I have a guess.
9: Who gave me an hour heads up? I mean, it's got to be Josh.
11: I think it's Ange.
8: This was a story you told us of you pulled into, at the time, Old County Stadium for a charity softball game.
9: Oh, Brett's wedding.
11: Wow, yep, you're right.
9: Brett's wedding. Yeah. Yeah.
10: All right. All right. The first, again, you got the first two right, so you still have two more questions to win this week. Beat Joshy. You just need to get one of the next two correct. Question number four.
9: I'm still looking for payback, of course. You keep
8: the only person.
9: I'm still looking for payback.
10: Who or what?
9: You
8: keep the only person.
10: Who or what are you still looking to get payback against?
9: Oh.
11: Play that one again. I don't know.
9: I'm still looking for payback. Of course, keep
8: the only person.
9: I have no idea.
10: Looking to get payback against Amazon. Amazon. You're the only one who seems to struggle with that.
9: That's a tough
10: one. We told the story of people just saying, of Amazon telling Josh just to keep things, Amazon paying you to keep it so they don't have to restock it. And you are the only one that apparently
9: that was a tough one
10: with Amazon.
9: Okay.
10: Whew. All right. So won the first two, lost the last two. Got to get number five to win this week. Take it away, Josh.
9: You guys have so much trouble giving me credit.
11: We literally started the segment with a Chewy Was Right drop.
9: But you didn't want to.
11: Well, that's true.
10: What do you want credit for, even though it hasn't happened yet?
9: Josh Jacobs.
10: I mean, that's not what we're looking for here. I mean, that is also true, but it's not the answer.
9: Hold on. What do I want credit for?
11: So we started that segment giving him credit for being right about the field goals, right? The field goal, okay. So how would it have to that? I don't know the answer to this one.
10: You also brought it up with Jason yesterday. So it was a conversation we had earlier in the week, brought it up for Jason.
11: Now I know it.
10: That is the hint I will give you for question five.
11: Play it one more time, Joshy. I think you might be able to get it with that hint.
9: You guys have so much trouble giving me credit.
11: We literally started the segment with a Chewy Was Right drop.
9: But you didn't want to.
11: Well, that's true.
8: Even if he gets it, it's not a win. Where is the spoon fed?
9: I don't know, because I usually don't ask for credit. So that's the weird thing.
11: What a lie. What might be your most egregious lie?
9: What is it?
11: Gabe is dying over there.
10: You want credit for Havrisik beating out Trey Smack.
11: I was hoping that the field goal thing would kind of get you there.
9: Yeah, it didn't. You know what threw me is the bonus question, because it was all downhill from there. Crushed my confidence.
11: Now it's Joshy's fault.
9: Yep.
8: I'll take credit for that.
9: Oh, I lost again.
10: I'm usually not looking for credit, he says.
9: You know what? Because my buddies told me to start taking creatine because it's good for your brain.
11: True.
9: Allegedly, and I've been taking it for 2 weeks, and obviously, it's having the opposite effect on me.
8: It's going to take more than 2 weeks for you.
9: You think?
8: Yeah. Yeah.
9: Okay.
11: I have a reaction rolling in on the Carbless Talk and Text line here. It's from Ron in the Key. It says, since we're figuring out the names for sports that are hard to describe, what's that one where you dodge the ball? Or the one where you hit the ball with the stick? And along those lines, what's that button you're supposed to hit when you cough called?
9: Is that a shot at me?
11: Some good stuff
10: that,
11: there.
10: Yeah. Oh, it's pretty direct. Pretty direct.
11: All right. 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
12: Looks like we got a crash now. Westbound 94 right at the ramp from Blue Mound. Left shoulder is blocked, so watch out for that. Little bit of a backup westbound as well between Moreland Road and Brookfield Road, and a little bit from 35th Street to Holly Road. On the eastbound side, just tightening up right through the stadium interchange. On southbound 41, backing up from Appleton Avenue down to Capitol Drive. Northbound from North Avenue up past Burleigh. And then on westbound 894, backups from 27th Street all the way to Forest Home. 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And checking the TMJ4 Storm Team forecast. Today, showers and storms likely, a high of 78. Tonight, isolated showers or storms, partly cloudy otherwise, a low of 63. From the WTMJ Traffic Center, I'm Debbie Lazaga on 94.5 ESPN.
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0: Joining me today is Sarah Neubauer from Pottawatomie Casino Hotel. All right, Sarah, this is a huge announcement. Pottawatomie Sportsbook and the Packers officially teaming up.
1: We are, Jen, and we're incredibly excited about it. 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
0: This feels bigger than a typical partnership announcement. What jumps out to me is that both of these organizations understand how important community, tradition, and fan experience really are.
1: Exactly. 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And at Pottawatomie Sportsbook, we're focused on creating unforgettable experiences for sports fans every day.
0: How are fans going to see this partnership in action at Lambeau Field?
1: One of the biggest highlights is that the South Gate at Lambeau Field is becoming the Pottawatomie Sportsbook Gate. 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
0: It's a huge statement. 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
1: Oh yeah, and we're also becoming the title sponsor of the Champions Club, one of the premier spaces inside Lambeau Field with incredible views and a first-class atmosphere.
0: Okay, but this partnership goes beyond game day, too.
1: That's right. We'll also be the naming rights partner of the Pottawatomie Sportsbook Podcast Studio, where all Packers podcasts are produced. And we're the presenting sponsor of Packers Predict, a free interactive game where fans can make weekly predictions for chances to win prizes throughout the season.
0: It's very cool. 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
1: We're proud to be the largest retail sportsbook in the Midwest. 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Great food and drinks, and an atmosphere that's hard to beat on game day.
0: I absolutely love it. Two organizations with proud Wisconsin histories, a shared focus on fans, and some really exciting things ahead. 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
0: So you guys mentioned earlier in the show where the Green Bay Packers skill positions might rank amongst the other NFC North teams. Yahoo Sports actually did a compilation for us. 2026 NFC North, and these, of course, are projections, position group rankings on offense. Now, I think it'll give people a lot of joy to know that Jordan Love is considered the number one quarterback in the NFC North, according to Yahoo Sports. These rankings came out within the last few weeks, just so you're aware. But to the point that Gabe made earlier, the rest of the skill positions, and we were talking specifically about wide receiver because we were having the Christian Watson conversation, Tucker Kraft, etc. At running back, they have Josh Jacobs as third behind the Detroit Lions, which I think people understand, Jameer Gibbs and Pacheco, and DeAndre Swift and Kyle Manunge from the Chicago Bears. So they have Josh Jacobs as third, with Minnesota last. At tight end, they actually have Colston Loveland, Cole Kmet, ahead of Tucker Kraft and Luke Musgrave. They have Tucker Kraft and Luke Musgrave at number two. Now, I think that that will flip by the time the season is over, but again, it remains to be seen. At wide receiver, guys, they have the Packers group at three. Behind, and I don't think this will surprise anybody, the Detroit Lions at number one, the Minnesota Vikings, Justin Jefferson, Jordan Addison, et cetera, at number two. And then you've got Christian Watson, Jaden Reed, Matthew Golden, and Savion Williams. Little part of me wonders if Savion Williams might be bringing that down just because we haven't seen enough from him to know how big of an impact he can have. I also don't know how much he's going to be used as far as offensive sets go. But I do think it's interesting to push it through this prism as well. With the Packers now having Jordan Love, Christian Watson, Tucker Kraft, Josh Jacobs, and who did we miss there? Jaden Reed. Is this the best offense that they have amassed and collected in the Jordan Love era? Is this the best group of weapons? Does it feel the strongest to you, Gabe, of the guys that they have put around Jordan Love since he's been under center?
6: I think it's going to have the most direction. Again, I think removing some of the clutter from the wide receiver room is ultimately going to be a good thing. Because everybody's been around, I mean, other than Josh Jacobs, for the entire, 3 years of Jordan Love being the starter. And I think having clarity of Watson

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1: It'd be a lot easier for this offense to function with everybody having defined roles, and that's going to make the numbers look better, and I think that's going to make people realize how good this receiving core specifically is.
2: As long as they stay healthy. Because you've had Christian Watson in his years miss a lot of time. You had Jaden Reed last year miss a good chunk of the season. You had Tucker Kraft, ACL, misses half of the season. You know, you could do that before because you had a lot of depth there. I don't care what you say about Golden. You don't know what he is yet. We think he's going to be good, but you don't know.
1: Yeah.
2: And then same for Savion Williams. We have no idea. No idea. So if they lose one or two of those guys for an extended amount of time, you know, you're not plugging in a Dobbs or a Wicks. They're gone. So I agree with you, Gabe. The clarity should help. The familiarity with Jordan Love throwing to the same guys all day long will help. As long as they stay healthy.
3: And Chewy, I think it's important that you mention that because we have talked about the depth. We have talked about, you know, by jettisoning some of these guys off, you do lose some of that depth. Is it realistic to expect all of these guys that we have mentioned to play every single game this season? No, it is not. It's a physical game. There are going to be dings and bumps and bruises, and you might have guys who are missing plays, who are, heck, missing halves or games. But the one other element that I want to throw out here, and I held it specifically to see how the conversation would roll, is when Yahoo Sports ranked the offensive lines for the NFC North teams this year, guys, your Green Bay Packers right now are dead last. They are dead last in the NFC North. Too many questions on the offensive line. And it would be a fool's errand to sit here and say that this Green Bay Packers offense can have the success that we think that they can have if they put all of their potential together consistently without that offensive line being there to protect Jordan, to give him time to distribute the ball to these playmakers. And I do think because that is the one thing that we just cannot stress enough.
1: To me, the number one reason they lost that playoff game in Chicago is the offensive line. Like, the offensive line, I don't know what happened between the first and second half. I don't know what happened at halftime. But they came out in that second half, they couldn't block anymore. And that's why Jordan didn't have time. That's why they couldn't get the offense going. That's why if they turned around and tried to hand the ball off, they couldn't get anything going because the offensive line completely forgot how to block. So, yeah, that is. And like, you can't make an argument of, oh, they shouldn't be fourth, right? Like, this is probably where they should be because of all the question marks. Because your best offensive lineman, he's got injury issues coming into this season.
2: And what it does is it detracts from the other positions, because I can tell you this, because I used to have to do it a little bit with Bruce Wilkerson back in the day. If I can help Bruce out in Chip, I can't be the number one read. You can't. There's just not enough time. So if the two tackles struggle and you got to chip with Tucker Kraft or you have to chip with Josh Jacobs, that detracts from your skill positions. So that's why that's so important. Because, you know, a guy like Tucker Kraft, he doesn't want to worry about chipping. He just wants to get out because he's probably going to be, at times, held up on the line as it is because he's such a big threat. So, yeah, the O-line is a concern.
4: I've felt this sense of almost dread all offseason because we are going to have no certainty until we start seeing the bullets fly on the field. And that, to me, is we can get excited about, hey, Jordan Love is primed to take it. Maybe he's going to become an MVP candidate. Wow, Christian Watson seems like he blossomed. Tucker Kraft is back. And you're back, and you're making all these cases for this offense becoming like, hey, they could be flirting with a top five offense when it's all said and done. But it all could be ended if Jordan Morton stinks. And Sean Ryan isn't good enough to be the starting center. And Zach Tom lingers the injury, and he's not back to, like, it all could come crashing down in a way where you'd see flashes, but it ultimately would be something the Packers don't have the guys on the roster to fix. And I've felt that hanging over my head as, like, a grim reaper this entire offseason.
3: Yeah, for what it's worth, guys, in the article, Yahoo Sports.

0: Reports again, which went through and ranked all of the offensive positions for all of the teams in the NFC North, started its offensive line synopsis for the Green Bay Packers this way. For as long as I can remember, the offensive line has always been a strength for the Green Bay Packers. And they ended it this way. But this group lacks proven players and quality depth. And I do think that as we sit here and celebrate Christian Watson getting the contract extension, knowing that Tucker Kraft is coming, these are the things that will keep you up at night as a fan of the Green Bay Packers. The way that you can look at this offensive roster is very simple. Ton of potential, flashes of greatness, have not been able to put it together consistently. And I don't know if having a questionable offensive line, one that is unproven, that lacks depth, which will come back to haunt you if you suffer injuries, which we think they may at some point here and there, will give you the same level of confidence as if you sort of ignore that element. And I think that's probably why, even as exciting as it is, Gabe, that we have all of these guys who we think are really, really talented and are probably top tier at their respective positions, there is this hesitation to go Super Bowl or bust with this offense.
1: Chu, I know you've talked about your offensive line in 96, and like you guys didn't have any studs. But how many question marks did you have going into 96 about members of your offensive line? Because right now for the Packers, they have five. They have five question marks across the board.
2: Yeah.
1: Like there's caveats to every offensive lineman right now, and that's obviously not sustainable. But how many question marks did you guys have in 96?
2: Well, we had one because Ken Rutgers, who was the left tackle with us for years, I think he was a 10-year guy, broke his back in training camp. Mm-hmm. And I think John Michaels might have been the backup, but he was so bad that we had to go with Bruce throughout the season. So that was big. You know, you lose your starting left tackle that's been there for 10 years. There was a little bit of panic, but we were so deep, you know. We were very deep. I mean, Marco was on that team. I think Timberman was on that team. They were young, but they could still play. They were break glass in case of emergency. They weren't, they weren't all pros, but they were functional. You could work with them. I don't know if they have this. Like, I was reading an article this morning about Jaeger. They're plugging him in already with the first team at guard. So is he going to be the first one in? You know?
0: Jagger,
2: that's
0: right?
2: That's tough for a fifth-round pick as a rookie, you know? But, I mean, he might be the next, the first guy up. So,
1: I don't know what other choices they have on the interior that they would feel good about plugging in.
2: It's almost like, would you guys, you'd probably sleep a lot better if they kept, I want to say Yash, but I know that's not right.
1: He can't be your guy if you can't remember his name. No, he can't be your guy unless you remember the name.
2: Josh.
3: I'm going to let you struggle.
2: See, this is not nice. This is what I mean. This is what I talked about all week long. You guys are mean to me.
3: You talked about
2: help
3: this
2: me
3: guy
2: out.
3: Incessantly.
2: The guy who went to Carolina.
3: Don't tell him. It's the last year starting left tackle.
2: Would you sleep better for $10 million he's on the roster?
1: No.
0: Yes, but we've debated this, I feel like, a lot.
1: This is the same guy that had to yell, "Jordan, look out," with Myles Garrett across from him. No, I would not sleep better with Rashid. Like, Rashid Walker doesn't...
2: Oh,
1: like, he would
2: his
1: still
2: name.
1: Be a question mark.
2: Two M's, that's where I got confused.
3: He was on the offensive line.
1: Yash Nyman.
3: Yeah.
1: Come on.
2: I liked him, too.
3: Has not, Yash Nyman retired? Is he still in the NFL?
2: He did retire.
1: Yash is out. I believe Yash retired. Yes, yeah. Yash retired.
2: Even though I called him Raj. Names are not my strong point. See that? I can self-evaluate and say names are not my strong point.
3: I got a very important question. Very important.
1: Is that
3: question.
1: Why you have to give nicknames to everybody?
2: Yes.
3: Names aren't your strong point, and I think we've pointed to another couple things that aren't. What is your strong point?
2: Humbleness.
1: Oh, that's easy.
2: Humility.
1: No, that's not what I would have said.
2: A grinder or a grinding?
3: Grinding.
1: There's a difference. Okay.
0: Rashid Walker is getting the number one reps at left tackle for the Panthers. Not a shock given what they committed to him, obviously, when they signed him, but for what it's worth. 800-990-3776. Is the Packers offensive line your biggest concern for the 2026 season? Because again, I don't want to caveat here. I'm excited about Christian Watson. I'm excited about Tucker Kraft. I like the 11 personnel package, right? I like the Josh Jacobs. I like the Tucker Kraft, Christian Watson, Reed, and I think Golden likely as the third wide receiver in that set. I like it. I get a little more concerned when we go to 12 because who's your other guy? Who's the other tight end they're throwing out there? Last year they were stuck doing guys who I don't even think are on the roster this year, right?
2: Although Wiley is, right?
0: Is it Musgrave? Is that the guy?
3: Musgrave, but
2: he's there.
3: He lost.
0: He's there is a great endorsement.
3: Fitzpatrick has an Achilles, if I remember.
2: Fitzmagic? Yeah. He's gone.
0: But I do think that the offensive line, obviously, is something that we will be holding our breath about until we see them in action, as Joshy said. Go ahead and weigh in on that on our Infinity Exteriors poll. Is the Packers offensive line your biggest concern for the upcoming Packers season?
1: Hey guys, remember the way you felt when you were 25? 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
0: I feel like we put a few things on the Jen, Gabe, and Chewy Twitter poll today, starting with our Christian Watson conversation. It was basically, how are you feeling about it? You like it? You think it was a good move, or he was overpaid? Guys, you voted good move, right? We all think that Christian Watson being a member of the Green Bay Packers for the foreseeable future is a good deal. The loyal listeners agree. 72% of people responding say that it is a good deal for your Green Bay Packers. We also asked about the rest of the offense. And it was, do you think that they are underrated or overrated? Gabe, you were saying you think that they are underrated league-wide?
1: Yeah, I do. Because of, again, the way they've run the offense, A, being such a run-heavy team, so that the pass catchers aren't going to get the recognition, and B, because they've had such a logjam of receivers over the last couple of years. So I think that cuts down to the production. You don't get to see Jaden Reed, Watson, Golden, those guys be as productive. So I think if you just, you know, you look at the Packers' raw stats, you go, oh, and I saw this a lot from yesterday too, from like people that you would think would know better. Oh, Christian Watson only had 611 yards last year. Why would they give him this contract? Well, dig a little deeper and see if you can figure out why a smart organization would give away a contract like this.
0: 73% of people think that the Packers wide receiver group of Watson, Golden, and Reed is underrated. And lastly, we have asked, is the Packers offensive line your biggest concern for the season? Chewy, we have talked about cornerback as well. Cornerback and pass rush without Micah Parsons. You're still on the offensive line bandwagon?
2: Yeah, they kind of carpet bombed defensive backs, so they should find some players in that. Offensive line is thin and
0: unproven.
2: Unproven, so we're going to find out, but they're important.
0: 85% of people say yes, the offensive line is their biggest concern headed into the 2026 season. Will the Intelligence is next on 94.5 ESPN Milwaukee. Have a great weekend, everybody.
19: Well, things are starting to wind down nicely. Southbound on 41, still a little bit heavy from Appleton Avenue to Capitol. Northbound from North Avenue up to Capitol Drive as well. Westbound 94 from 30th Street to Hawley Road. Eastbound from about Mitchell Boulevard to 35th. And westbound 894 backing up from about 20th Street all the way to Forest Home. Eastbound still clear. 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And checking the TMJ4 Storm Team forecast. Today, showers and storms likely, a high of 78. Tonight, isolated showers or storms, partly cloudy otherwise, a low of 63. From the WTMJ Traffic Center, I'm Debbie Lazaga on 94.5 ESPN.
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30: Friday edition. Approaching the 18th hole at TPC Wisconsin. This Mark Tauscher edition. The live from the AmFam Championship, where it is currently not really raining hard, drizzling, but there is some rain in the forecast, so they're juggling the schedule, and we are inside the media center at TPC Wisconsin edition, the Christian Watson extension edition. And the I don't think Tausch is going to be super pleased with what Keyshawn Nixon said about the Packers-Bears rivalry edition. I'm Wilde and Tausch on 94.5 ESPN Milwaukee, 100.5 ESPN Madison, 1430 ESPN Beaver Dam, ESPNWisconsin.com, the ESPN app, your Alexa smart speaker, streaming live video, Twitter, Facebook, YouTube, and of course everything you need on the ESPN Wisconsin app, which is all free, all customizable, and always to be found in the Apple and Android app stores. I'm Jason Wilde, normally in Green Bay, but instead here at TPC Wisconsin alongside Jesse Nelson, who was not going to miss a chance at
31: breakfast.
30: Free breakfast.
31: No, I'm not.
30: Ryan Wollersheim is in the Everly Solar ESPN Madison.
31: I'm literally here this morning and tomorrow and Sunday, so I'm really not missing a chance at free breakfast.
30: And at the end of the table, he is the Packers Hall of Famer and one of the great brand ambassadors for American Family Insurance. It is Mark Tauscher. Tausch, good morning. I don't have to ask you how you are. I rode here with you.
32: How about that?
31: And first time ever.
30: How did you think that went?
32: About what I expected. Now, luckily, Eleanor was our buffer, so I brought some stability in the car with me, the good thing is I knew we were going to be safe because Jesse drives very deliberately, which is good. And he's lived in Sun Prairie now forever.
30: How long have you lived in your
32: five years
30: home?
32: Since Eric and the team have gotten you?
31: I mean, when I first moved down to this
32: Stacey
31: area, which was
32: Stacy and the great and Eric and
31: yeah, Stacy Bruner and Eric all helped me move into my house in 2022.
32: They're movers now too.
31: No, but they helped me find the house and get situated and everything.
32: Two guys, you just see them.
31: They
32: certainly, I didn't know Bruner had that kind of body strength.
31: I mean, he does. Certainly, both would be fully capable. If I did ask them to help me move, I probably should have.
32: I got a buddy that's moving. You think those guys
31: should call him up?
32: All right.
30: You can get Ashton too, as long as he's not swinging a hammer instead of Stacy Bruner's.
31: I have lived in Sun Prairie since 2017.
32: Okay, so here's the deal. Jesse, you know, we're obviously we have a big team at ESPN Madison out here. So there's, you know, we want to consolidate. Jason drives down, which is great, from Green Bay. And we're coming out. So, you know what? I'm going to stay out here all day and go to the concert tonight. So I'm making a full day of it. Jesse's going to come pick us up. We're going to ride as a unit, talk about the show and prep. All we did was rag on Evan Cohen and his I'm not speaking out of turn. We were talking about Evan and
31: – They had P.J. Carlissimo on. We were talking about their interview with P.J. Carlissimo.
32: Kind of changed some things.
31: NBA Finals tonight.
32: So normally you want to go in a straight line. Right, or as close of a straight line as to get from point A to point B.
30: I have a question when we get to the end of this, by the way.
32: Jesse, thankfully, pulls in. He's got his nice new car. Jason's sitting shoddy with seat jammed way back.
31: Got the car last September.
32: Is it that old?
31: Yeah.
32: I didn't ride down to Hard Rock Casino Rockford with you.
31: No, you've been avoiding me.
32: No, you put me in that little baby. You put me in that little baby car.
31: Well, that's I used to have.
32: Yeah, the
31: a
32: baby
31: Honda
32: car
31: Civic
32: with the baby phone and the baby TV.
31: Yeah. No.
32: I drove last time down to Hard Rock. So Jesse and I have done some of these trips. This is the first time all of us got in.
31: Mm-hmm.
32: Now, to Jason's credit, he did get out of shotgun.
30: I appreciate
32: although
30: you adding
32: you this know for that I like sitting in the back. I want to be limo driven.
30: I got to.
32: I
30: want to
32: put
30: house
32: a little top hat on old Gel, and I want to make it feel like he's Jeeves sitting there driving the rig. So he picks us up 5 minutes late.
30: Did I not ask you immediately when I arrived at your house? Does Tausch want to sit in the front or in the back?
31: I said Tausch typically sits in the front. Because
30: but
31: it's usually just
30: sit in
31: you
30: the
31: and
30: back
31: I.
30: Right away.
31: I've never driven Tausch with anyone else in the car.
32: It's totally pompous for me to sit in the back with Jesse driving. So, as much as I'd like to, and
31: you have done it.
32: Watch my show. No, I have not. Watch my show, The Friends and Neighbors, that new show that's on.
31: Oh,
32: Apple.
31: Yeah, I like that.
32: Good show. Yeah.
30: You stopped watching or listening to Homeland then? Is that where we're at on that?
32: No, I've been doing more podding because okay. there are some things I missed in the season finale on that I had to go back and watch as I walked.
30: Imagine that you needed to watch a television.
32: Well, anyways, Jesse picks us up, and it's pretty simple. You go get down on the road, and you go to TPC, which is near the airport. We've been out here now. I think this is the second year we've done this out here. Jesse turns wrong out of the driveway. I'm like, what are you doing? Oh, what do you mean? And I thought maybe we'll let Johnny GPS
30: I
32: added
30: the
32: in
30: the line was, oh, so you're going to take the long way.
32: Yeah, it well, was. I thought you had the GPS in it. It's like, because it's not, if you go up and then around, it's not really that much out of the way, but it's still out of the way.
0: Uh-huh.
32: And I know with gas prices and everything that you want to, keep that tight.
31: Yeah.
32: He drives the wrong way. And then he gets up there, and instead of, like, going down and making it where there's no stop-and-go lights, he decides he wants to go the other way. So then I politely said, I think you want to take a right here.
30: Politely.
32: Well, I don't even know which way. Where does this go? You've lived here forever. But we did get here safe and sound. And then Jesse did finish it up with a great, and I mean a great parallel park job. Now, you could have just pulled right in the spot. You didn't need to parallel park. There was a pretty big space. But all in all, you got us here, and I want to just say I'm thankful for that.
31: So sounds like it. Sounds like you're very thankful and appreciative
32: thankful
31: for
32: that,
31: the
32: yes
31: ride. That's good.
30: So this is the question that this brought to my mind as we were all happily riding together. And I am glad Eleanor was with us because I think there would have been a little harsher critique of certain decisions that were made. Do you use your GPS? Like, I use Google Maps, and wherever I am, if I'm leaving Lambeau and going home, I still put in home. I have it
32: Why?
30: On all the time. I want to see if there's a delay on 172. I want to figure out what time my ETA is. Like, I use it for literally every trip, even though I know where I'm going. Mm. And it sounds like Jesse never uses his, which might have come in handy today.
4: I'm with Jesse on that. Why? If you know the route, what are you doing?
5: Exactly. Which is why I didn't plug it in.
4: But you didn't know the route.
5: Yes, I did know the route.
4: Obviously,
5: apparently,
4: you didn't.
5: You just know a different route that
4: a better
5: you
4: route.
5: Think is quicker. I don't know if that's actually even true, because you're kind of in the middle of nowhere.
4: Okay.
5: So, hey, when we're taking the route from your house, there's like, you got to take turns no matter which way you're going to try and get
4: yeah,
5: here.
4: Yeah, you do have to turn to get to places. That's true.
30: Tausch does not have an express lane from his house to TPC, Wisconsin.
4: I do not.
5: So but turns. I'm saying, like, the route is kind of stepladdery. And so because I went this way as opposed to this way, I think it's, you know, six to one, half a dozen to another.
4: Okay.
5: I don't think that we're not talking like, you know, we're not going to Milwaukee and I'm saying let's go route to La Crosse first to try and get there. Like, it was just two different ways to end up at the same place. We all got here. And
30: we have gotten here faster if you had taken the route that Tausch would have recommended?
4: No,
5: we would have got here a little faster if Jason had been here at the time that he said he was.
4: He did show up late. I'm assuming that's what
30: you said. Be there at 8:05. I arrived at 8:07.
5: Uh-huh. Is that on time, Tausch?
4: It's not Lombardi time, that's
5: no,
4: for sure.
30: I didn't realize Jesse had so many Lombardi-esque qualities. All right, so we are here. The golf is going to be slightly altered in terms of
4: schedule.
30: Yeah, I
4: think it's moved back an hour. It's not, I mean, we walked in the rain. I think we probably put a picture up. It was not bad. There's nice little easy
5: yeah.
4: Rain.
30: One of the AmFam Championship staffers even joined us for our photo. That was fun.
4: That was
30: she was very nice.
4: Yeah.
30: The big news of the day yesterday, which we will spend a chunk of today's program discussing, of course, it broke while we were on the air. If you weren't listening, you heard Mike, the wedding DJ, get irritated that we pushed back trivia because of this breaking news. But
4: you two got a cute little thing going.
30: Pretty significant breaking
4: You're
30: news.
4: You're totally irritated by him. And I think he knows how to needle you. But I'm not even sure he's needling you.
30: I think that's just who he is. I don't think it's like a charming...
4: We're well aware you don't think it's charming. I see you.
30: Christian Watson signs a 4-year, $110.5 million extension. Yep. And my biggest surprise has been the percentage of people, like your Barstool buddy, who then I think tuned into the show and sent a tweet toward us about
4: good.
30: Our view of him, who think it was overpaying, and overpaying by a significant amount, even though Christian Watson becomes the 16th highest paid wide receiver in the NFL.
4: Yeah, people don't think he's a number one. There are some people nationally and some Packer fans, which is more than I thought. I thought this would be a, oh my gosh, great job. There's, I think the vast majority of us, I can speak for myself, think this is a really great signing for Green Bay. And it's not just because he's 16th or 17th paid in that regard. It's also, they can get out of that contract pretty easily. And that's really what you're always looking for is, you know, how easily, if things go south, and especially with somebody with the injury history, that you can get out of it relatively without a ton of pain. The pain points of these contracts now are a lot. It used to be if you had $5 or $6 million in dead space, everybody was freaking out. Now, people are writing $41, $52, $60 million off like it's nothing because the cap keeps going up. So this is one of those. The Packers are paying a little bit. They're giving him an opportunity to be the guy that when he's healthy, he is a fantastic player. I don't know anybody that's going to argue, maybe other than Jelly, but there are folks that say, he is not a number one. And I would argue his speed, his explosiveness, and what he does to a defense when he's out there is number one. Is he the most crisp? Is he Justin Jefferson, Ja'Marr Chase? No.
30: He's also not being paid, but
4: not even in the same, not really even in the same zip code. Like, it's $23 million compared to 40-something that these guys are making. So I think it is a – I just think it was such a sensible, smart signing by Green Bay. I was realistically, before we ducked rubber stamp yesterday, the question I had is, would Christian Watson accept something? I knew Green Bay would offer something like
30: sure.
4: that. The fact that Christian Watson accepted it and went on,
32: I think is a great thing for the Green Bay Packers.
30: I want to get further into that. I also want to talk about something that Gabe brought up about whether there was a lesson learned from the Davante Adams saga when I talked to Jen, Gabe, and Chewy this morning. This feels to me like the old days where you locked guys up early and got them at a discount because they wanted some security.
6: This is his sixth year, right, Watson's?
30: It is his fifth year. 22, 23, 24, 25 were his first four seasons.
6: All right.
30: He was on a one-year deal that he had signed while he was still on the PUP list, which obviously gave him some security, and I think that was his thought process. Again, we'll get into that coming up live from TPC Wisconsin for the AmFam Championship after Tausch tells us about Pella Windows and Doors in Wisconsin.
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30: We'll talk more about Christian Watson's contract extension and Jaden Reed's and what that does potentially for the Packers' bottom line. Next, live from the AmFam Championship at TPC Wisconsin, it's Wildy and Tausch.
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1: 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Joining us now is Dr. Peter McCullough with some smart ways to be prepared before summer begins. Doctor, summer is supposed to be relaxing, but travel can come with surprises. 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

0: If you're listening on ESPN Madison, you just heard Tausch from yesterday saying that in years to come, if Christian Watson plays like we expect him to, we're going to feel really good about this contract.
1: You understand, like, who are the wideouts coming up that are studs that are going to be getting paid market value?
0: It's a good question. I did not look at that. I did look at where...
1: Let's just say Roma Dunze down in Chicago.
0: Who we don't even know how good he is.
1: He's a good player, but obviously young. Don't know. Yeah, exactly. If he starts on that track of being a stud one and he's Caleb's guy and all this, he's going to be 50-some-odd million dollars a year.
0: So the current landscape of how wide receivers are getting paid, the Packers, two contract commitments to Jaden Reed and Christian Watson are in total, if they got every penny that is in each of their contracts, would total $160.75 million.
1: That's all in.
0: Yes.
1: Okay.
0: Jackson Smith and Jigba's contract is $168.6 million.
1: For 4 years.
0: For one player.
1: For how many years?
0: For four years.
1: Yeah.
0: So when you look at the cost that we are talking about here, it's roughly $51 million in guaranteed money. Watson at $31 million. And again, the Packers, they announced the contract yesterday, which means the contract has been filed with the NFL and the NFLPA. So we should have more details today or tomorrow on what it is structured as. But I don't know about you, Tausch. I'm guessing there aren't a whole lot more guaranteed dollars in this. And if it's only $31 million in a signing bonus and a couple of base salaries, that is not nearly the $60 million fully guaranteed at signing that Alec Pierce got.
1: I need some help understanding this, because you're going through all of this and immediate reaction yesterday was awesome job by the Packers.
0: Mm-hmm.
1: Give us a call if you don't think that's the case, because I don't understand it. I don't understand our fan base looking at this anything but saying, great job, Russ. Great job, Green Bay Packers, of doing this, because you just went through all of it. I just told you kind of how things are projecting. And the only thing I can think of is, obviously, he's missed games. It happens. Even if Christian Watson gives you 12 games a year at this, what he does when he's out there producing. And his numbers, you went through it yesterday, very similar to some of the number, you know, some of these wide receivers that have played 17 weeks. Now, is he Drake? Is he any of these guys that have been paid $45 million a year? He's not right now.
0: Mm-hmm.
1: But we've seen him at his potential. And I get a lot of grief when I bring this up, but it's the truth. In his rookie season, there's only one other rookie wideout that has ever produced the way Christian Watson did in a six-game stretch. Now, I know it's six games. Great. What do we always say? How do we evaluate rookies? Do we evaluate them at their worst?
0: No, the whole
1: rule. Or do we evaluate them at, boy, this is what this could look like? Now, you're going to get stung sometimes with that attitude, but he has shown when he's healthy, he is a dynamic football player.
0: Mm-hmm.
1: And he changes the way Matt LaFleur calls games, and he changes the way defenses have to cover this team. So that's where I just have a hard time understanding, and I want people to explain it to me, because I want to hear. I want you to tell me this is why this is a bad move. This is why I think the Packers were. But outside of saying, well, he's injury prone, he never plays, I don't know what other solution, what other answer you could give me that I would look at and say, now, if you think that he is just a mid, like Jesse, a mid wideout, I couldn't disagree with you more.
0: Mm-hmm.
1: He's not Alan
0: and
1: Lazard.
0: And the facts would not back that position.
1: He ain't Alan Lazard. Have you finally come to grips to say he's not Alan Lazard?
2: He's not Alan Lazard.
1: First off, Alan Lazard is a blocking fool.
2: I said when I made that comparison that...
1: You were having a conversation about it.
2: No, their skill sets are completely different.
0: What would Pat
2: their body
0: Murphy
2: types
0: say about
2: are completely different.
1: But then
2: different.
1: You still compared him. So just wait a second. They don't catch the ball the same way. They don't run like it. They don't block like it. But I'm still going to comp
0: They're not
1: two
0: built
1: of them.
0: The same way.
1: But I'm still comping both.
2: The comparison is receivers who believe that they are number ones that I don't know are number ones.
1: Do you think Alan Lazard really thought he was number one with Devontae on the team?
2: Not with Devontae on the team, but when Devontae wasn't on the team, he was the number one. Remember? That was a year that happened.
0: It was 2022. It was a great year.
1: That was a thing. Was he the bona fide number one?
0: He led them in receiving.
1: All right, that's why he missed the playoffs.
0: That is one of the reasons. Yes.
2: I was right.
0: Might have wanted to keep Davante Adams there. 844-770-3776. 844-770-3776. That is the Carbless Talk and Text line. Liz is more. You are basically saying the same things that I said to Jen, Gabe, and Chewy this morning on my drive down, and that is I don't understand what fans are unhappy about. Because, by the way, you got him at this price tag.
1: Because of that.
0: Because of his injuries. And if he had been healthy all this time, based on 35 catches for 611 yards and 6 touchdowns in 10 games is incredible production. And I understand that he missed the first half of the season. He also missed it because of an ACL tear that he suffered in a game he shouldn't have been playing in the first place. And he played because Romeo Doubs was sick. Mm-hmm. So, and again, he came back on a better timeline than some projected. And by the way, in the 2024 season, when he suffered that ACL tear in the last game of the regular season, he had played in 15 games. So it was not like he had missed a ton of time. I do think when you, for example, leave Denver in an ambulance, people think this guy's injury prone, and that recalcifies that view of him. He played the next week. He didn't miss any games. Has he left some games with injuries that you would have liked for him to still be on the field? Absolutely. But he's missed 20 out of a possible 68 games. It is not great, but there are certainly bigger examples of guys that were sidelined for more. 844-770-3776. Again, that is the Carbless Talk and Text line. This is more. We do want to hear why you don't like this deal. And what I would argue, Tausch, and this is what I wrote about today too, is that Jaden Reed was concerned after last season, missing all the time he did with the Jones fracture and the broken collarbone. He wanted some security. He had never broken a bone in his life, and last year he broke two. And he missed all that time in the middle of the season. I think he ended up playing 7 games. So he took less money than he could have gotten had he gambled on himself and played out the season. Christian Watson took less money than he would have gotten on the open market if he stayed healthy. But here's the thing about this if he stayed healthy thing. Why didn't we say that about the signing of Micah Parsons? Because Micah Parsons, by the way, tore his ACL last season, and they never won another game. No one said, well, this is a great deal as long as he stays healthy.
1: Well, because Micah Parsons, he missed a little bit, what, his second year?
0: He did, and he missed, I think, 12. I think he played 12 out of 17 games the previous season.
1: Because Micah Parsons is viewed as the best at his position. Christian mm-hmm. Watson is not. Mm-hmm. That's why.
0: Again, I think this is, I think we're going to look at these deals and say they got bargains. And I know there are
1: fans
0: that don't agree with
1: that. I'll say this. I think that Jaden Reed contract is going to really hold up well. If he is as productive as he was in his first two seasons.
0: Yeah. Led them in receiving his first 2 years.
1: Christian Watson, I think you're going to deal. My hunch is he will be in and out of the lineup. I don't think he's going to be a 17-game-a-year guy. That's just not, you know, history would tell you that's not the case.
0: Mm-hmm.
1: But I don't think he needs to be. I think if he is there, if you can get 13 or 14 games a year from him at that production level that we just talked about, that's going to be fantastic. But Jaden Reed, I would be shocked if he isn't, you know, a bona fide two that does everything, Randall Cobb-esque, if you will. If that's the case, he's going to be looking at that, saying the same thing. So the Packers have wisely saw these two guys, seen that they've had some injuries, and said, you know what? We're going to take care of these guys. We're going to do it early. They're going to be bought in. And in a room last year that obviously wasn't bought in, we now have that. We also have a clear tierdom of where guys are. And I think the wild card, and it is MG, and MG can really – I think he could still be the number one receiver on this team, and that contract with Christian Watson still makes mm-hmm. a ton of sense.
2: Mm-hmm. So,
1: because they ain't going to have to pay him for 2 or 3 more years, and at that point you will know, okay, Christian Watson, this is either, yep, working or it's not, and then Matthew Golden could end up being, at that point where he, I think we all hope, is at the point where you're having the conversation like, man, can we really spend $55 million a year on him? That's the conversation we hope to be
0: by having. The time he hits free agency or is on the verge of it. Yep.
2: I got a text yesterday afternoon from one of my Bears fan friends that I went to college with, and he said, are you as happy with the Christian Watson contract as I am?
1: He's a Bears fan.
2: As a Bears fan, yes. And he said he doesn't see him as a wide receiver one. He doesn't think most people that are football fans see him as a wide receiver one. Are you just viewing...
1: I saw Trey Wingo is seeing it, that he thinks it's an overpay.
2: Are you viewing the definition of a wide receiver one differently now? Because, like, tomorrow's the AmFam Championship Celebrity Foursome. Donald Driver and Jordy Nelson are competing. Like, they both at different points were wide receiver ones in Green Bay, and we knew that they were, and they were so good. And then, obviously, Devontae was. And you can look at the history of great wide receiver ones that have come through Green Bay. Do you believe that Christian Watson can fit that same dynamic in an offense like those guys did?
1: Absolutely. Absolutely. You don't?
2: I don't see it the same way, no.
0: Jesse, I think the problem is that the way the wide receiver room has been structured since 2023, when they had drafted Romeo Doubs and Christian Watson the previous year and then drafted Wicks and Reed in the 23 draft, those guys you mentioned, they all ascended to being the number one receiver before Christian Watson is being put in that position now in his fifth season. Like, 2017 was the year that Devontae became the number one receiver. Jordy Nelson was drafted in 08. He became the number one receiver in 2011. So we're further down the path with Christian Watson's career without having said, oh, he's the one. Well, guess what? The way they've paid him, the way they've let two guys leave this offseason has made it clear that they view him as the one. Now, if they're wrong, like they've been wrong on other things, then there's a problem. And they need Matthew Golden to be much better in year two than he was in year one. I would also say this. We said this about the Jordan Love contract, and no one seems to complain about it. No one seems to bring up his $55 million a year salary because it's the cost of doing business. Guess what? With Christian Watson, this is the cost of doing business, and you did it at a discounted rate. So I'm not going to worry about what Bears fans think of this signing. If they want to be joyful about this, let's see what they end up paying Roma Dunze down the road. Let's see what they end up paying Luther Burden
1: down
0: the road.
1: Well, I think they think both of those guys are better than Christian Watson.
0: And what evidence do we have that those guys are both better than
1: him? At this point, well, they don't have to pay him yet either.
0: Right.
1: So I think one of the things that's getting lost on this is if the Packers easily could have not given him that little sprinkler last year, that $13 million and some of that guaranteed money, this is a different conversation. If he would have been an unrestricted free agent or however last year played out.
0: This is a great point.
1: That would have been a different starting point in the negotiation.
0: He would have been hitting the market after what he did in those
1: 10-game run. All of a sudden, that price point, this is no longer yesterday's deal. Times changed.
0: So, we live in a different world than we lived in 30 seconds ago, to quote Draft Day.
1: Exactly. When that is also a part of this, because people are saying, well, he should have waited for more, he should have done this, blah, blah, blah. It is unique to me that you have such strong opinions on both sides of this. To me, it's a no-brainer. This is a great deal for the Green Bay Packers.
0: We'll get to more of your responses. 844-770-3776. That's the Carbless Talking text line. This is more. 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
1: $1 million extension that Christian Watson gets. Remember, it's an extension, so it adds on to his existing years. So he's under contract for five.
2: So it's really about $23 million a year.
1: So you have to average it. Exactly. New money is the one average, but that this year he is under contract as well. Let's go to the phones, 844-770-3776. Let's talk to Keith in Heartland. Keith, good morning. Welcome to Wildey and Tao.
3: Hey, good morning. Hey, I'm doing great. Awesome. Thanks for taking my call. So I actually think this is a great contract. I mean, I think it's a very Packer-friendly contract, but I just want to point out that, you know, is we talk about all these things, we talk about them in isolation. And, you know, there have been other conversations about expectations for Matthew Golden, for Reed, you know, how we think Tucker Kraft is going to explode, how we think Watson's going to explode. And even with thinning the receiver core, you know, there still aren't enough footballs for all these guys to meet the expectations that are being built for them. You know, if each one of those guys, those four guys, has 800 yards next year, I don't know if, you know, anyone would say that they each one would had a, you know, reached their potential or had a successful year. But if they do that, Jordan Love's still going to throw for 4,500 yards when you factor in the other guys. Mm-hmm. And that would be a phenomenal season for him, especially on a team that runs the ball. So, I mean, it's great to look at these in isolation, but you know, whether these are successful or not, you have to define them in the context of the whole team. And, you know, I think this is still a good contract, even if, you know, Watson ends up with 800 yards next year, but everyone will be saying, you know, we'll be having a conversation a year from now about what a disappointing season it was for a number one. So I think, you know, Packers are in a unique situation. They've got four guys who could potentially be 1,000-yard receivers. There aren't that many teams that could say that. But we just have to realize that no matter what they're paid, they're not all going to reach that level.
1: I think it's an interesting point, Keith. I would say, though, that, and you made the point within your point, it would be a heck of a lot harder if you were also trying to spread the ball to Romeo Doubs and Dontayvion Wicks. I'm sure they will find different ways to get the ball to Savion Williams on occasion. Also, I think it's unlikely that Reed, Watson, Golden, and Kraft all play all 17 games. So there are going to be games where you're looking for Bo Melton to chip in. But
2: Keith, who's going to be the leading receiver on this team this year?
3: I think it's going to be Jaden Reed.
2: Yeah, I agree.
3: And I think people way underestimate how good he was.
1: I agree with this.
3: 2 years ago. I'll give you four or five stats on him that I would wish I could give him to Gabe, to be honest with you, because he's...
2: Well, you want to wait, give him to Gabe? You can do that.
1: No, Gabe is not
2: Gabe's an anti-Reed.
1: He's not a believer.
2: He's an anti-Reedite.
3: But you can pass these along. So the first stat,
2: Jesse,
3: is...
2: Jesse, you see how this is? God, people bring stats and things. This he could be producing.
3: I'm prepared on this
1: plus,
3: one.
1: Plus, not only that, the quality of his audio is pretty high.
2: Yeah, it's really strong. He's not wolfing down a pancake on top of a company-issued laptop.
4: Good job by Keith.
2: So Keith's killing it today.
3: I'm driving. I'm driving right now. So
2: and he's making all the stops.
1: Do you drive a Lincoln?
4: And he's using a GPS.
1: What a guy.
3: But you can use these Reed stats. His passer rating when targeted 2 years ago was 137 something. That was second in the league behind Terry McLaurin by like just a tiny fraction. You know, he had, when I look at this stuff, I call it opportunities. Mm-hmm. So it's how many targets plus how many carries you had. There's only one guy in the league. He had over 1,000 yards combined from scrimmage. There's only one guy in the league that had more yards on fewer opportunities, and that was George Kittle. Okay, the Packers averaged, and if you compare that with Josh Jacobs had 1,700 yards that year, but he had 350 opportunities. Reed had 1,000 yards on 95 opportunities. So it's a really productive guy for the opportunities. The Packers averaged a yard per carry more when Reed

0: Reed was on the rushing. When Reed was on the field, than otherwise. Now I get that that's not Reed, okay?
1: Mm-hmm.
0: Totally, but his threat is his threat, and especially for a slot guy that can get deep, that affects the running game, okay? He also, you know, I know Gabe's always getting on him because he's not on the on the field all the time. He's on the field for 87% of the Packers passing attempts that year. Okay, well, I don't know. You know, so basically, Gabe's argument is he should be blocking more, which who cares, right?
2: Like Alan Lazard.
0: Exactly.
2: Okay. Jesse's not even listening to the show anymore. He's very focused on his
3: breakfast. I make sure
2: sausage.
3: That extra Mrs. Butterworth.
1: I appreciate that you're coming around to the comparison, Tausch. Thank you.
0: Anyway,
2: so, all right. But, so, Keith, bottom line. I wanted to bring up these stats. Again, Jesse, this is how this works.
3: Just keep bringing stats up.
2: So I think the 2024 Vikings are a interesting comp because they obviously had a undeniable number one wide receiver.
3: We don't have an undeniable number
2: one. Just wait.
0: Okay. Right.
2: Because we got to spread around some of what Jay Jettis got in these stats. But that season, Sam Darnold threw for 4,300 yards. Okay? In their passing game, Justin Jefferson caught 103 passes for 1,500-plus yards.
3: Pretty good season.
2: Right. Mm. Jordan Addison caught 63 passes for 875. T.J. Hockenson, who at the time is Tucker-esque, right? He was still more on top of his 41 receptions for 455 yards. And then Jalen Naylor was their third receiver, and he only had 28 catches. But if we're taking some away from Jefferson, because Watson is not, we can all agree,
3: he's not
2: he is not Justin Jefferson.
3: No, he's not.
2: That there is enough to go around to four players of that ilk. And Keith, I appreciate you giving us that core idea because that prompted me to look this up. Thanks for the call. I would argue that Keith makes a reasonable point, and they're doing it at a much lower cost than a lot of other teams are going to end
3: they're
2: up
3: almost
2: doing.
3: All in the same as what you're paying Jay Jettis.
2: Correct. And unlike you and unlike me, Jay Jettis is not a UW Credit Union member.
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0: Jesse, have we come across anyone who disagrees with Tausch and I on the text portion of the Carbless Talk and text line? Because I have someone lined up who does disagree.
1: No, I have not seen anyone who disagrees. I'm reading through some of the text coming through here. Brandon in Tulsa says he's with Jason. He uses his GPS every time he drives.
0: Thank you, Brandon.
1: That was great from at the start of the show. A lot of text saying they like the move. They like the signing for Christian Watson. No one here has said that they disagree with it.
0: Well, then that means they disagree with Kyle Wallace of Kyle and Brust, who I tried to talk him down yesterday. I thought I maybe made some progress. It was after he had said this on his program, but again, I'm not quite sure about that. Here is Kyle Wallace, who very much does not think that this was money well spent.
2: The Green Bay Packers clearly overpaid for Christian Watson. I know a lot of people talk about, but he's so talented. I agree. I think Christian Watson is extremely talented, but for a guy who's never played more than 15 games in a season, for a guy that's never had more than 620 receiving yards in a season, for a guy that's never had more than 42 catches in a season, we are still talking about potential going into year five. He has given us number three numbers, but Goody gave him a number one salary as a wide receiver. So it just puts a lot of expectations on him. Did he earn these dollars? I don't believe he's earned this contract. But will this end up working out? TBD.
1: Classic TBD.
3: That's true. That is about as classic of a TBD situation as you could have right there.
0: Number three receiver numbers. Again, the way the Packers structured their wide receiver room, and the fact that they have essentially, with what they've done and with Matt LaFleur literally saying it was a problem when I asked him after the draft, I do believe that numbers are a tough way to gauge anyone in the Packers offense because they chose to go about it the way they did at wide receiver. Agree or disagree?
3: I don't know. I don't think we'd have been saying that about Tucker Kraft. I think his numbers, had he stayed healthy, were going to be pretty strong.
0: He's not a wide receiver, though.
3: He's not, but he's part of the crew. And I think there's a – I don't know how much of this comes back to Devontae. I think Green Bay likes having it set up this way, and they held off on kind of determining who was going to play what, where, when. And, there is a pecking order once the payment comes out. That's pretty obvious to see. And now it's going to be – I don't think Jordan Love is going to change his mentality. Oh, Christian Watson's making $23 million. We got to get him the ball more. It's Christian Watson's going to be open. We're going to get him the ball. Jaden Reed's open. We're going to get the ball. You know, the Matthew Golden, I think now everybody is kind of slotted in and found their things. This is where you don't want to get in a position where you were last year, where you have a bunch of guys trying to get contracts, trying to – I reckon it to a lot like an NBA player that is all about trying to get stats, and they're not, because they want to get paid. They're not as interested in what role they can play. You get paid, you then are a lot more accepting of your role. Jaden Reed, now that he's gotten paid, he is going to be accepting of the role that he has. That doesn't mean he's going to settle and say, well, no, I'm going to do what number three or number four wideouts do. That's not how it's going to be, but they're going to be a heck of a lot more receptive in jumping on board what the team is looking for when they feel like they've been a part of it and they understand what is expected of them. So that's how I look at this whole scenario, and I think that is why you don't ever want to get in a situation. I'd be surprised if Goody allowed that to happen again, where it's, well, here we go. We have four guys that are all in their third year. Nobody has really established themselves, and that's where you get into a lot of trouble and the disgruntlement that we saw.
0: We'll get to the 10 o'clock hour. One of my favorite retirees just entered the chat and the building, so I'd like to say hello to him.
1: Jordy Nelson?
0: No, not Jordy Nelson. Our friend Dan Kelly. Is there any sort of grand event where someone might need coaching on using very large scissors? Is that why he's here? Or is he just in an emeritus role?
3: I should have left as a new shirt. I should have left my tag and just let him cut it. That would have been a smart move by me.
0: Well, if he had done that and then slipped with the scissors, because we know there have been times where that has not gone well, and he accidentally maybe did some personal injury to you, you could have called David Gruber, and Gruber Lofts is on top of it and gone after Dan Kelly. Gruber Lofts is one call, that's all. 414-276-6666. 414-276-6666. That's the number to call if you've been injured in an accident. Or go to the website, gruber-law.com. 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
0: The 10 o'clock hour of Wilde and Tausch begins now. Live from TPC Wisconsin 4, the AmFam Championship. And joining us now, He's been with us from the jump.
3: He's the GOAT.
0: He's not with AmFam anymore. He's retired.
3: Jeez, you are... What? He's still with it. He's an emeritus now.
0: I was about to say he's the most popular professor at the University of Wisconsin, dropping a reference to the American president instead, but no, he had to scold me instead. Hi, Dan. It's Dan Kelly. Whatever the hell you do around here.
15: Well, thanks for having me. I was not expecting this today. Just pop in and down at the tournament, and it's great to see you guys.
0: Well, please clarify for me what exactly you do for American Family Insurance now that you're retired.
15: Oh, God. Well, I'm wearing their gear, so... I'm still a representative of American.
3: No, you're not, Dan. You're out. Jason just said you're done, Barb.
0: Are you going to the concert tonight, and are you going to be with Tausch? Because I don't want to be there for sure.
3: Good news, we will not be together. No, Dan and I are going to be together. We usually try to find out. There's no baseball tournament this weekend. I've always had to go to Janesville, and it's always been an 8 a.m. tip on the Saturday.
15: Mm-hmm. That's been a limiter for you.
3: Is it really limited, though? Yeah. We still get it done.
15: Oh, we do.
3: This is going to be a fun one tonight.
15: I think so. First of all, I think country music bands are fun to watch. Mm-hmm. Those bands like to perform. They like to entertain their fans. I think that they really seem to enjoy themselves when they're out there. So I'm looking forward to that aspect of it for sure.
3: Jason, you're not going to come, huh? We have VIP tickets and everything for you.
0: No, I'm going to head back. Okay. But it's great to see you. I am putting together an over-under, because that is what you traditionally have done on our program.
3: A request from the old TC,
15: Tony,
3: to play this. He's excited. He's watching on the stream, and he said, DK is here. We got to go back and play over-under for the old days. Tony, can you believe that we've done this 10 years?
15: Yeah,
3: can you believe this is 10 years of this?
15: It's fast. I can't believe how fast it's come along, and hopefully you got another 10 in, you guys.
3: Hopefully.
1: Everyone keeps saying that.
0: Yeah. It's really all continuing.

0: On how much, I mean, Aaron Rodgers was wrong in his prediction on our first show about how long it would last, saying 230 whatever shows. Mm-hmm. But he is right. It's as long as Tausch decides to keep doing this. That's really the key to the entire equation, and I will continue to tolerate him for as long as he's willing.
1: Well, you did handle the transition from Tony to Jesse, so that was one transition that was made.
0: It was.
2: Good job, Jell.
3: Thanks, Tausch.
4: Dan is a former executive. He was a former executive here at American Family Insurance. How would you view it if someone had company-issued technology and is dumping syrup like it's his last breakfast on it? He's using it as a TV tray. Dumping syrup, eating sausages, all the great spread out here. Is that something that you would think is worthwhile?
1: I'd look to give him some older equipment, if that's an option.
3: I've had this a few years.
4: Okay.
1: Okay, so that's good to know.
3: Due for an upgrade.
1: Maybe he's intentionally trying to get an upgrade by
4: sabotaging, a little saboteur. Yeah.
3: Except I didn't get any syrup on it.
4: You're
3: worked out perfectly.
4: You're done good,
3: fine.
4: Jesse. As Jason's pulling up some over-unders to do, Christian Watson signing. Obviously, Jordan Love is an ambassador for American Family Insurance. And what have you kind of made of this offense now? I know we haven't played any games, but now you see Watson's going to be the one. Jaden Reed signs. You got Golden in the Jordan Love era. What do you think?
1: I think this upcoming year we're going to show some diversity. Once you get Kraft back, so you have the tight end being strong. If Jacobs, we'll see what happens there or whatever happens in the backfield. But I think the wide receiver crew will provide some diversity with the type of skill sets that you got with Reed and Savion. And then you got Golden and then Christian. So you mix in that with the tight end, I think you're going to have some options.
0: While I have emphasized the fact that you are no longer doing what you used to do, you were such a vital part of this becoming what it has become. When you come out here now in your emeritus role, how does it feel to see how this has grown and what Steve and everyone involved has been able to do with the AmFam Championship? Because literally the first year was our first year as a show. So when we're celebrating, I know you had the year with COVID where you didn't have the tournament, which was difficult. But we've been around about the same time.
1: Yeah.
0: And it's amazing to see how much more of this has grown than our show has.
1: Well, this is the 10th year of the tournament, and it's really been a fun thing to participate and help or watch it grow. Community impact has been great. The charity, which is really what it's all about. I mean, the PGA Tour and the Champions Tour in particular are really good with charities. And this one, I think we're in the neighborhood of $22 million or so over the 10 years. So really a strong contribution to the charities. The impact on the community has been great. We're out at U Ridge at the beginning. The last 2 years we've been on here on the northeast side of Madison. Again, bringing something different to the community over here. So it's been a great partnership with the PGA. We've had great support throughout the community. The sponsors, you can't do this without the sponsors. We got record year for sponsors this year, so the engagement is still there. So it's been fabulous to watch it grow.
4: And Steve, we the other night at the Pro-Am pairings party, just loved the fact he got choked up again when we kind of did our little panel thing before about the impact on him, the impact that he's making along with American Family Insurance.
1: Yeah, there's no doubt Steve, I mean, he's known for getting emotional about this, but, you know, it's genuine. There's no fakeness to what he does with that heartfelt emotion that comes from him when he's thinking about bringing golf back to Wisconsin, in the last 10 years.
4: And my last golf question. This is a hard course. Will they tease it up from the whites?
0: This isn't a golf question.
4: No, it
0: this is.
4: This is
0: to be a dink question.
4: No, it's not to be a dink.
0: You are being a dink.
4: It's maybe a little bit.
3: It's
4: see,
3: being a dink.
4: Dan, we're fighting in front of you again. I know we should never fight in front of the kids. But does he break 200? With the water on and all of the things, does
1: penalty
4: Jason,
1: strokes count?
4: Penalty strokes. Everything
3: counts.
4: You're playing PGA
1: rules.
4: Yeah.
1: No gimmies.
4: No gimmies. Yeah. 200 out here.
1: It'd be tough. It'd be tough. Okay. I've never seen Jason golf. I'm only basing it on the repartee that occurs between you guys. But my sense is that it would be a challenge.
4: I agree.
1: But if you hop in the Pro-Am some year, you might be able to
4: Jason.
1: More of a little more of a scramble approach.
4: No, he is like Seinfeld. He will not run. He will not run. I have pushed and prodded and annoyed him to the nth degree.
0: He's definitely annoyed me today.
4: And he refuses. We've had charitable. He won't golf. He is Jerry Seinfeld slash. You got to get going. You got a plane to catch. You're heading down to Pato, aren't you?
2: Look at the time.
0: So one more thing. The girls got fitted for their new golf clubs. They want me to start playing again. Maybe I will eventually make it out here, and I will not be Jerry Seinfeld. I have a personal question for you before we get to over-under. I am in very preliminary conversations about an adjunct professor role at the University of Wisconsin, Green Bay.
4: Yeah.
0: As a professor yourself, what is the one tip you would give me?
4: Just wait, you're going to be a professor? Yeah, and did you write this in Channel 3000? Don't bring this up ever?
3: What a way to bring this news.
0: I've been saving it for when I saw someone who actually is a professor.
4: I have a master's degree.
0: Tell me more about all those classes you've taught.
4: What do you mean?
3: He was teaching me how to drive this morning.
4: Well, you have a ton. All right, continue on. I just find it
0: ironic. He's taught classes at the University of Wisconsin.
4: Dan has. You have this big news and you don't even bother telling us about it?
3: It's going to sneak it in at the end of our interview with Dan.
0: Did I not say very... This was a question for you. You guys have nothing to do with these guys.
1: You guys are ready for a weekend split up.
0: This is why we don't do the show in person.
3: I wasn't here for one of them.
1: Well, isn't this like third out of the last 4 weeks?
0: It's a lot.
3: Yeah, it's a lot.
0: Said like a man who's retired enough to listen to our show every day. Seriously, what's the key? Because I'm sure, knowing your personality, you make what could potentially be boring subject matter entertaining. That's got to be part of it. What else is important?
4: Well, what a compliment. You know, boy, your stuff stinks. How do you put lipstick on that boring
0: It's blank? Almost as if no one has any idea that I like interview people for a living.
1: I will say this. Stuff that I might think is humorous when I'm up there teaching in front of the class, they don't always think is humorous.
0: That is so part of the challenge.
4: Any examples?
1: I do look around the room and see who's kind of looking or nodding. And some of the references I might drop in are not...
0: like Dallas.
1: Dallas. Yeah, the JR one does not go over well. And then I do have a goal every semester right now, and that is to not become a meme by the end of the semester. Oh. So, I mean... That's
4: so far, so good.
1: Well, I haven't seen the meme if it has come through.
4: Okay.
3: How do you search to see if it is?
1: or become viral? I don't want any of those things. I don't want it. You know, you guys might want to go viral with some of your stuff. I do not want to be viral from a student post.
0: We try to avoid getting clipped. You try to avoid being viral. All right.
3: Yeah. The professor speaks for himself.
0: Rye Guy, do you have some special music for this edition of Over Under with Dan Kelly, formerly of American Family Insurance?
5: Yeah, Jesse actually came in early today, guys. Came to the Everlight Solar Studios and built out this very special segment for this, or very special music for this segment.
1: I bet I know what it is.
0: That's right. All right, we begin with American Family Insurance brand ambassador Jordan Love. Over or under 4,100 passing yards. He has not even had a 4,000-yard season, I don't believe.
1: Are we all going to be weighing in?
4: Well, I'll jump in.
0: It all starts with you.
4: We always let the professor go first.
1: I'm going to go over.
4: Wow. Big year, huh?
1: I think, you know, along the lines of with the variety of weapons on the receiving end, I think that they're going to be tougher to defend against.
4: Yeah,
1: I'm
4: going over as well, and I think because, A, I don't know where the running back situation is. I don't know how good this O-line's going to be. And I think you're now looking at it like, all right, old boy, let's see what you got. We got the weapons out here. Let's see you whip it around. Yeah, if he stays healthy, I think it has to be over 4,100.
3: I'm going to take the under. I think Tucker Kraft coming back will...
4: got to put him at tailback?
3: No, I think the running back situation is going to
0: be
3: okay.
0: Sure gets ordinary when you join the show. Yeah. It's like he feels like he's got an audience.
4: No, I'm sticking up for my guy. That's what I'm doing.
3: So here's the thing that we haven't really talked about. Jordan Love has been banged up each of the last 2 years. He hasn't played a full
4: We've
3: schedule.
4: Talked exclusively about that. What are you talking about?
3: We've talked more about Christian Watson.
0: No, we've talked
3: Michael
0: a lot
3: Parsons
0: about
3: Parsons and Tucker Kraft.
4: We never talked about
0: Malik Willis needing a backup that's
4: proven.
0: Yeah, you're right. We don't talk about that.
4: That's true.
3: I'm not confident he'll play enough games to get to that, hitting a, even if his number goes up.
4: So you're saying he's injury prone. He can't stay healthy.
3: Last 2 years, he's, yeah.
4: Wow. Clip that.
0: I'm going more or over. All right, next one, Dan Kelly. Tucker Kraft, 950, which is a lot of receiving yards.
4: That is a lot.
1: I'm definitely going under on that one for now. First of all, he's not going to be there on day one, is he?
0: No, I think he's going to be ready for the opener. So? Okay.
4: Yes. He got that 9 month rule. He'll be back.
1: All right. Even with that, I'm going to go under on the 950. That's a lot of yards for
4: I'm going to go over.
0: I was going to say, Tausch is the biggest stand on him. I thought was thinking of him when
4: No, I got after him yesterday. He's training, and he's putting down like he's Drago. I said, why the hell would you want to be Drago? You want to be Rocky.
0: Like, because he wasn't in the wilderness.
4: He built himself a sauna out of just boards. He is that. That's what he does. Then he's out there training like he's Drago. No, grab a big pile of rocks. Start pulling them down. Chop wood out in the woods. Like, he could have been Rocky instead of Drago.
0: Would you say with your classes that a Rocky IV reference would get the glazed over eyes, would you say?
4: You mean ending communism? Or at least beating the Soviets in a Cold War? No.
3: We actually watched Rocky IV in one of my college classes.
0: It says a lot about the academics.
4: I ain't going to lie to you. Maybe that's two. I guess we got two adjunct. Well, I don't even know what that means.
0: I am not a professor.
4: Hey,
0: did I?
4: No, maybe y'all should throw Rocky IV on you. Get some people thinking, oh, what? Really? We can do this? Yeah.
0: You can do it. Jesse, under or over?
3: Under.
0: Me too. All right. Next one for Dan Kelly. Christian Watson, 8.5 touchdown catches.
1: 8.5 for Christian Watson.
4: USA. USA.
2: We're back to Rocky?
4: Yes.
2: Rocky IV?
4: I am all in on Rocky. I think it is the greatest six-part movie series of all time.
1: Which is the worst?
4: Six.
1: Which is the worst of the
4: five? Five was god-awful, too.
1: Okay.
4: Then they spun it forward, and I thought Creed was pretty
3: good.
4: Great.
3: Creed's good.
1: Creed's been
4: good. But that needed to end with the USA chair. That should have been it. Tommy Gunn? Like, come on.
1: Yeah.
0: Yeah. 8.5 touchdown catches for Christian Watson.
1: Yeah, back to the show.
4: What do you think, Ed Helms? On The Office. go ahead.
1: Big fan over there, right?
4: That's
1: right. Yeah, okay. I know. I would say 8.5 touchdowns. I'm going over on that.
0: Over for Christian Watson.
4: He had 6 touchdowns in 10 games.
0: I don't know. There's some people that think he's overpaid.
4: He had the most as a rookie since Randy Moss in a 6-game stretch.
0: I've heard that.
4: Over for See what?
0: Jesse?
3: Most he's had in a season was 7 his rookie season.
0: That's correct.
4: He didn't play half that season either.
0: He played 14 games.
3: Under.
4: Sorry, adjunct. We got the old new nickname for the old adjunctor over here.
0: I've had conversations. I am not a professor.
1: It's out in the open.
0: I'm going more on that one. All right, two more for you. Matthew Golden.
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0: 625 receiving yards.
4: I just don't know what to
0: do. He had 361 as a rookie.
1: 361, and he was underutilized, air quotes.
0: Oh, undeniably.
4: Yeah. Oh, yeah.
0: Agree?
1: I'm going to go over.
4: Homer. I'm going over, too.
1: Okay. All right.
3: Make it 3-for-3.
4: 600 yards is nothing. 17 weeks?
1: And
4: young
1: we're talking
4: fella?
1: About Jordan over 4,100.
4: Stay healthy. Yeah, Jordan's going to go over 4,100. Guys
1: so
4: got to eat.
1: Somebody's got to eat.
3: There's no more Dobbs. Yeah. Big year for Matthew Golden, I think, this year.
0: Like Bo Melton is going to steal some of his yardage, so I'm going to go under on that one. All right, and the finale. Where did you guys get at Hard Rock Casino Rockford with your wins over under? What was it at?
3: 10.5.
0: I'm setting it at 11.5 for our purposes. Mm-hmm. Are you going over or under? 11.5.
1: I'm going to go under. I'll go 11-6.
0: Mm-hmm. Over.
3: Under. I'm with Dan. I said 11-6.
0: I'm with Dan as well.
1: 11.
0: I'm going to say 11-6.
3: Six. Good year.
1: So what was the Potawatomi or Hard Rock?
4: Hard Rock was at 10.5.
3: Yeah.
4: And
1: you guys
4: We stayed off of it.
3: Oh, yep.
0: Okay. You did not.

0: wager. And you also, they also passed on Love for MVP.
1: Yeah, it wasn't good. Last year's 2,500. Now it's 1,500. So it's not. We're going to wait and see. I think we're going to lose to Minnesota to start the season, and I think that's where you go up. Yeah, that's what I'm going to do.
2: That's a strategy.
1: Yeah, it's something. And if I don't get down there, I just
0: won't. That's a strategy.
1: That is a strategy. It's a
0: bold strategy, Cotton. We'll see how it plays out for them. Another reference that maybe your students wouldn't get.
2: No, I think they...
0: That one they'll get?
3: Yeah, that one they know.
2: Bold strategy, yeah. Cotton. They're on that one.
0: It is great to see you. Thank you for coming to the tournament just to see us.
2: Thanks for being out here. I mean, part of what makes this a big event is having you guys out here. I mean, when you're on site, you got the show here.
0: It's true. It's really packed.
1: Last year was really fun. We were right out in the mix, right where people are coming. Obviously, weather's not cooperating as much this year, but it will. Looks like the afternoon should be good, and then for us, we're really just hoping that
2: the concert.
1: No lightning tonight. We'll let it rain, baby. If it wants to rain, we'll just enjoy it.
2: We'll work through it. We'll power through that.
0: Try to keep our guy in check, okay? We're assigning you that responsibility.
2: I'm not sure I want that one.
0: Thank you.
2: Yeah, thanks.
0: It's great to see you.
2: Yeah, likewise, thanks for having me on.
0: The great Dan Kelly.
1: How are you gonna introduced him like crap. How are you gonna exit him?
0: He is not
1: the old, washed up, retired.
2: Not crap. I heard not crap from
1: not
2: him.
1: Not crap, so. Dan.
0: That's
1: Kelly.
0: Really all you want.
1: You know what else?
0: It's not crap.
1: We do appreciate our partnership with American Family Insurance, and Dan is a big part of that. They have been with us from the jump, and you know what? 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If you need, your home, you need auto, you need whatever, go to AmFam.com. 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

0: Thanks again to Dan Kelly, who has been an incredible friend to the show and to us personally, and we think the world of him. And I don't think he was intending on being on the radio program today, but I'm glad we grabbed him since he really doesn't have any other responsibilities.
1: Oh, my God.
2: Would you? Well, I'm not. No, it's too early in the show. I'm not
1: 11:15.
2: 11:15. I'm going to bring up the Wisconsin stage. That's what I'm going to do.
1: Okay. At 11:15, you're going to do that. Okay.
0: You can bring it up now.
2: I'm not going to do that.
0: Well, you just did.
2: No, I didn't. I said I wasn't going
0: you
2: to.
0: You did.
2: But I didn't.
1: I'd sign up for Domofsky's class.
2: You would?
1: Yeah.
2: You'd be bold.
1: Bold professor. Yeah.
0: All right, Jesse, take over the show.
1: Well,
0: what do you
1: Jason,
0: want to talk about?
1: Thank you very much. We're talking Christian Watson.
2: You know how people put blueberries and different fruits in waters? Yep. I'm on to something here, putting an apple core in hot water and just having, like, it's not apple cider.
0: The essence of
2: Yeah, it's
0: apple.
2: Got a little apple twinge rather than getting tea. I think this might be something. Apple core water.
0: Wait, you...
2: The hot
0: apple
2: water.
0: Core is sitting there now.
1: No, I got that looks so gross.
0: Wait, how many apples have you gone through?
2: How about them apples?
1: How about them apples?
0: Do you like apples?
2: Now, how about them apples? Yeah.
1: I was in Boston. I said that a couple of times.
2: I bet you did.
0: And you apparently didn't do it with the proper accent from what we've learned from your trip.
1: One guy said that. I think he was wrong.
0: You know, Jesse, the one thing I miss other than not being with you guys in person when I do the show in the basement... is I'm disconnected from the YouTube commentary.
1: You don't want to be in there today.
2: Tough day in there?
1: Yeah. Oh, yeah.
0: How so? Tell us more.
1: Well, they're upset that we're not out on the golf course. Because
2: what do they want us to do?
1: Exactly.
2: It's raining.
1: I said, guys, it's raining. They said, well, put a cell phone video up of the course so we can see it. Like, that's not how this works.
0: I'll be happy to send something. I'll go out there and get some video, and I'll bring it.
2: I think Jason will
0: send it back to
2: the big, strong calves. Like that. You mean you're out there walking around?
1: There you go. There you go, John.
2: I think you would. It'd be good out there.
1: They really don't like that we got a tarp behind us.
2: What's the matter with tarp? It's a tennis court.
1: They don't like that I'm sitting between you guys.
2: Where do they want Jason to be sitting on my lap?
1: Well, I think they want you two next to each other, and they want me, like, punted across the street. That's what they want from you
2: two. It's a fair criticism.
1: Yeah.
2: Okay.
1: There's a whole Josh Jacobs conversation. There's an Aaron Rodgers conversation going on now that I haven't really been caught up on.
2: Apple seeds have cyanide in them? Is that true? It can't be true.
0: I believe that is true.
2: There's cyanide in there?
0: I mean, I think it's a very low dose, but yes.
2: I don't really want to be having cyanide. I was thinking eating apples would be healthy.
1: I got to admit, I was actually thinking about turning off the YouTube comments here in a minute because it's been
2: Is drinking chewed up apple water. Yeah. Is that not healthy? That is what I'm doing.
0: All right. So what is?
2: So you're telling me I'm drinking a cup of cyanide? Because if that's the case, I don't really want to do that.
0: We appreciate Dan Kelly joining us. Jesse, this has also messed up your plan for the show.
1: It did, yes.
0: Yeah. We are expecting at some point to see Andy North.
1: Yep.
0: We don't know what time that will
2: be. 11-ish.
1: Sounds like 11 o'clock. Sounds like 11.
0: That's not how it was presented in the rundown.
1: It actually in the rundown said, I have no idea when Andy North is coming on. I'm going to put it here and we'll figure it out. So thank
0: Hashtag
1: you for that.
0: Hashtag scheduled to appear, yeah. Segment 3 of the 10 o'clock hour. So let's do this.
1: Thanks for reading the rundown. Appreciate that.
0: You're welcome. At least somebody did. How about we play a little bit of trivia now so we have the flexibility?
1: Sure.
0: And then after that, I know we've got another 10th anniversary related programming segment that we also are going to unveil today.
1: Very excited about that one.
0: As we continue to build toward our 10th anniversary, if we make it there.
1: I was just thinking, what we could use today is some competition between you two. So let's play a new game that'll do that later in this hour.
2: I love that the adjunct professor was coming at my accolades, though, academically. That was good. I enjoyed that little back and forth.
0: First of all,
2: it's good.
0: As your unofficial biographer, believe me, I am well aware that you have your master's.
2: Okay.
0: Did you, in fact, ever teach?
2: No.
0: Okay. Then it would appear that my depiction of your academic standard and accomplishment is accurate.
2: Well, it depends what you consider teaching. Well, like, we're all out here
0: like
2: teaching.
0: Were you like a TA at some point?
2: No.
0: For like, okay, then what? What is other than the heart, the school of?
2: I ain't gonna lie to you. If you teach, I would love to come in and be a guest professor with you.
0: I would love to have.
2: I think that would be
1: fun.
2: That would be something.
1: We could do a remote in the classroom.
2: We will do a remote in the classroom.
0: Yeah,
2: absolutely.
1: Yeah, put a chalkboard behind us. Better than
2: chalk talk.
0: Jesse, what's today's trivia category? Academic accomplishments.
1: No, the
0: NFL players.
1: The AmFam Championship Celebrity Foursome. So the Celebrity Foursome tomorrow, one of the staples of AmFam Championship Weekend. Your four competitors this year, Donald Driver and Jordy Nelson, Caroline K.K. Harvey from Wisconsin Women's Hockey, and, of course, our friend Andy North, who's scheduled to appear coming up.
0: So the first year of the AmFam Championship was 2016?
2: That is correct.
0: So let's take caller 16. Caller 16 right now, 844-770-3776, 844-770-3776. 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
2: Not every time, but I do.
0: Again, because I don't play, the girls have told me that those are really accurate and really, really helpful. 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
7: After taking the first two games, the Brewers ended up splitting their four-game set with the struggling San Francisco Giants. The last game of the series was a catastrophe, as both D.L. Hall and Grant Anderson had to leave the mound with injuries. Here's what manager Pat Murphy had to say.
8: I say it all the time. 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
7: Up next, the crew will head out west for a six-game road trip, starting with three games against the Colorado Rockies. I'm Will Summers.
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1: Getting kind of cuddly over here,
0: Wisconsin. 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
0: Let's welcome in our contestant. It is Scott in Browntown. Scott, good morning. How you doing today?
4: Morning, guys. Good.
1: Good morning.
0: Question number one in the category of the AmFam Championship Celebrity Foursome is this. Andy North is often introduced in public settings with which of these accolades?
1: Well, I hope you're not introducing him. I'll tell you that.
0: Wow.
1: I don't know where you'd go with it. We don't even golf anymore.
0: Is it two-time U.S. Open champion?
1: No, too positive.
0: Three-time Masters champion?
1: No, don't think you'd do that.
0: And or longtime friend of Mark Tauscher?
1: He definitely wouldn't say that.
4: I'll go with A.

0: See the Brewers in a showdown against the Phillies Friday, June 12th through Sunday the 14th, including a William Contreras bobblehead giveaway Saturday the 13th and a Sal Frelick kids jersey giveaway at the family Sunday finale. Head to Brewers.com now.
1: The tour.
2: Sort of. Yeah. I think that's a fair assessment.
3: Winning a U.S. Open is a really big deal. Winning two of them is a huge deal, and
1: no,
3: he definitely delivered in both of those. All right, question two, Scott, is this. Which of these things has Wisconsin women's hockey star Caroline KK Harvey achieved the most so far in her playing career? Interesting construct. Has she achieved the most National Player of the Year awards? Was that the Patty Kazmaier?
4: The Kazmaier, yeah.
3: It's the women's Hobie Baker. Olympic gold medals, does she have the most of those, or does she have the most NCAA national championships of those three things?
5: I'll go C.
3: Most NCAA championships is correct. Jesse, how many of those does she have?
4: Three national championships for the Wisconsin women's hockey team with Caroline KK Harvey as part of the squad. Once she was named the National Player of the Year, that is from this last season, and she was also an Olympic gold medalist
3: once
4: with Team USA this year.
3: All right, chance to go three for three
5: how
3: here,
5: many,
3: Scott.
5: How many was?
3: Go ahead, sorry.
5: How many was she on for the hockey for gold or whatever?
4: She had one gold medal, and then she did play on the 2022 team, which won the silver medal. So one gold, yep. One silver.
3: Oh,
5: that's
3: shines
5: a kind of process elimination gold. Of that, baby.
3: Well, you nailed it.
1: Well done.
3: Well done. All right, here we go. Question three, chance for a clean sweep. Donald Driver ranks number one.
5: Yeah, buckle it.
3: Yes, you got to buckle up. That is.
4: Yep.
3: Click it or ticket.
4: Click it or ticket.
3: As he might say.
4: Yep.
3: Donald Driver ranks number one, and Jordy Nelson ranks number six on the Packers' all-time leaderboard. That's a golf reference. In receiving yards. Which of these other Packers receivers ranks between Driver and Nelson on the franchise's all-time list? So this person.
1: Good question.
3: Is either second, third, fourth, or fifth.
4: And I don't remember which one.
3: Okay. Is that player?
4: I think I know.
3: Antonio Freeman, Devontae Adams, or Randall Cobb?
5: Oh, you guys tricked me. I was going to say Sterling Sharp, but...
3: Well, then you would have been wrong for sure.
4: Sterling Sharp is 2, 3, 4,
5: I know.
4: Five.
5: Yeah.
3: You want those choices again? Do you want the choices again?
5: No, okay. I know him. I'm going to go with the free man.
3: Maybe you should have taken the choices
5: again. Was it Cobby?
3: No, you touched it. You got them both wrong. The correct answer, Devontae Adams.
4: Yeah.
3: Obviously a more prevalent passing game during his career than certainly for Antonio Freeman.
1: Of those three, you covered all of them. Who's the GOAT?
4: Which three?
1: Devontae, Jordy, Donald.
5: I don't know. I'd go with Freeman.
1: Okay, he's got Freeman.
3: All right. Jordy Nelson was a great NFL wide receiver.
5: Mm. Oh, yeah. Jordy Nelson, but you guys said the three, right?
1: Yep.
3: Yeah, and I'm going to say Devontae Adams.
4: Wow.
3: Even over Jordy Nelson. And by the way, when Donald Driver retired and we went to his retirement ceremony, I was reminded that dude made a hell of a lot of big plays, too. One of the greatest being when he carried like 6 49ers plays.
1: Yeah, that was a hell of a play
3: in the
1: by
3: end zone in those throwback uniforms. All right, Scott, you got 2 out of 3 right. That means you've got. I'm sorry, go ahead.
1: Yeah.
5: I got a question for Tausch.
4: Uh-oh.
5: Hey, Tausch, do you think Kraft is going to get close to what Watson got?
1: Ooh.
3: Yeah.
1: I was thinking whatever Kittle just got. I think he's going to be in that high teens, low 20s when all is said and done. He will more than likely reset the tight end market, would be my guess.
3: Will he get paid before or after LaPorta?

0: He'll obviously get paid before Colston Lovely.
1: I think Kraft gets paid before training camp.
0: Okay. We will wait and see. We will also wait and see, Scott, if your name gets pulled from the cheese fry helmet by Ryan.
2: Oh, yeah.
0: Rye Guy Woolershine.
2: Ryan's going to have to do that later.
0: Back at the Everlight Solar ESPN Madison Studios.
3: Which cheese fry helmet do I got? Number 5 or number 2?
2: I think we got number 3 for you this week, Scott.
0: Makes no sense.
2: Don't ask.
3: He's got syrup all over the cheese fry helmet.
4: I'll tell you, Scott's got a pretty good dial in on what's going on here.
0: He does. He's an avid listener.
4: Pretty avid.
2: Thanks, Scott.
0: Thanks, Scott. We appreciate you.
3: All right. Take care. Be good, guys.
0: Oh, stealing my line and everything.
4: Scott's
0: like
4: on
0: Scott.
4: It. Yeah. Scott's on it. It is polar opposite trivia day, huh? From yesterday? Yesterday you were like repulsed, and today you're happier than a clam.
0: Repulsed is strong.
4: I don't know, Jimmy. I don't know, Jimmy.
0: You should have ridden with Jesse and I in the early portion of our drive. All right, that's it for trivia. I see the legendary Andy North.
4: Yes, indeed.
2: He's in the building. He's on Lombardi time.
0: We're still going to unveil our little game, or are we going to take Andy?
2: I think during the break, we will ask Andy what he would like to do. My plan is to play the Sendix game coming up next. Name that year.
0: All right. We'll have to wait and see. More next. It's Wilde and Tausch.
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0: right, Jesse, I'm turning the show over to you because it would appear that you have messed something up. And this very important part of the show is now, it's time for it.
1: You really have just nailed every intro all week long from when Tony was on Monday to this.
0: I like, think I did nail Tony's entry, by the way.
1: So, it is our 10th anniversary presented by Steinhoffels. Willie and Tausch's 10th anniversary presented by Steinhoffels. We're celebrating over 3 months. The 10 years of memories and all the fun things that we've had on this show, including a bunch of guests that have joined us, including a bunch of memories that we're celebrating, and the final segment that we're unveiling today, which we'll be doing throughout the summer as we lead up to our big private event up in Green Bay, the Labor Day weekend. And then on, of course, August 8th is our actual 10-year anniversary, which we'll have a special program on that
0: Saturday.
1: Does
0: it feel like he's dancing as quickly as he can, do you?
1: No.
2: He's... I think filibustering is what it seems
1: I'm not
2: like.
1: Filibustering at all.
0: Okay.
1: Our final segment that we're debuting is Name That Year.
2: Oh, I love this
1: Which
2: game.
1: Is served up by Sendix.
2: Oh, love that.
1: And you know you love Sendix, Tausch. So here's what we're going to do for
2: had a great bowl of chili there last week. And then the cheese curd bar, which is always fantastic. Fantastic here, over at
0: Sendix. Here's a tip for Sendix.
2: Yeah.
0: Best fresh cut fruit of
2: is that right?
1: Oh, really?
2: Okay, good to know.
1: So name that year.
0: So like, if you want an apple,
1: yeah, get an apple and then put it in your.
0: You got free sliced apples
1: water,
0: for you.
1: Name That Year is served up by Sendix. The way that this game is going to work throughout the course of the summer, each week we're.
0: Are you going to introduce it this way each week?
1: Yeah, we're going to have a different game theme to the game each week. So this week we're going to play 3 audio clips. And each one, you're going to guess which year
2: Ooh.
1: That took place.
2: Ooh. How does that little Jesse Nelson?
1: Yes. So you have from 2016 when the show debuted to 2026, which is, of course, this year. All of those years are in play. This week,
0: even the COVID year.
1: Even the COVID year, especially the COVID year, I think. So we have 3 clips available for us to play today. They are all AmFam Championship themed clips for Name That Year served up by Sendix. So here we go. Ryan Wollersheim back at the Everlight Solar Studio at ESPN Madison. Let's hear clip number 1.
3: Now, I will say, Jesse, I didn't realize this before, but I actually did put in a little bit of work here, so I do have something from our big voice guy to spice up this segment, shall
1: sure,
3: we
1: Sure, all right, let's do
4: this
1: it.
4: This segment is brought to you by Sendix, celebrating 100 years of bringing families together with fresh food, exceptional service, and a commitment to the community. 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
1: All right. All right. Now, clip number 1 comes from... AmFam Championship champion.
2: Oh, that's very seasonal. Okay.
1: Jerry Kelly on Wilde and Tausch. Here is the clip.
5: Boy, I hope they can work things out. You know, I want to see him in green and gold more than anything. I made a point not to breach it. You know, I just want to be the friend. I want to support whatever he's doing. I want to make sure he's happy. And, you know, I want him to live his life the way he wants to live it. So... I mean, it's hard to watch. I mean, I bleed green and gold, and I want that man playing for the Pack. But I also want him to be happy. So I think if we had an owner, things would be very different. But, you know, since I'm an owner too, who knows what we've got to do to get this thing done.
1: 2021 is Jason's guess. Of course, he's talking about Aaron Rodgers. Tausch, mm-hmm. When did Jerry Kelly join us around the AmFam Championship and talk about Aaron Rodgers? Jason says 21.
2: I'm going to say 2021 also.
1: Both of you say 2021, and both of you are correct. Jerry Kelly. Back-to-back AmFam Championship winner 2019 and 2021, and had the COVID break in between.
2: It's a long run of championships mm-hmm. for JK.
1: Nearly an Olympiad.
0: Did he win the... COVID championship too, since it wasn't played. So
2: simulated.
0: Really
1: simulated AmFam
0: like Wisconsin yeah. men's basketball. Okay.
1: Next clip.
2: Do you agree with him that if there is no, if there was an owner, if Jerry Jones owned the Green Bay Packers, would Aaron Rodgers have finished his career in Green Bay?
0: I had not thought of it in those terms.
2: Well, Jerry just brought it up to us, right? In 2020.
0: No, I think it's a really interesting question.
2: Mm-hmm.
0: Like, if the owner had to choose between the quarterback and the general manager, if the if the quarterback had put him in that position and it was an impetuous owner like Jerry Jones or Stephen Ross, I think the general manager gets fired.
2: Is Stephen Ross in that same category?
0: I do believe he's
2: really?
0: Kind of that way, yes.
2: Okay.
0: Yes.
2: The answer is no. Aaron Rodgers was going to be gone regardless.
0: You think so?
2: Yep.
0: Yep. Interesting.
2: Thanks.
1: Our next clip in Name That Year served up by
0: Why
1: Sendix.
0: Why do you say that?
2: Because I think that time has kind of run its course. Does Tom Brady have an impetuous owner? Joe Montana have an impetuous owner? Like, this stuff is how this goes.
0: No, but
2: Peyton Manning, he definitely had an impetuous owner.
0: But I think if you probably asked Robert Kraft for a do-over, he would have kept Brady instead.
2: But he didn't. He literally had a guy that brought you six championships, and he said no.
0: And the head coach and him don't really see. Okay, good point.
2: Who ages worse, coaches or quarterbacks?
0: Well, apparently not coaches.
2: Okay.
0: Next.
1: Clip number two, Name That Year, served up by Sendix as part of Wildy and Tausch's 10th anniversary, presented by Steinhoffels, from someone who is no longer with us.
2: That's an interesting move there. They have the Owala water bottle there, and instead of screwing the top off and filling the wide mouth, you pop the little baby top and fill it from the small. And that's an odd way to do
0: yes,
2: it.
0: Yes, you're being critiqued.
2: Is that not an odd way to do the filling
0: water?
2: Is
0: that IPT? I think that's IPT.
1: I don't know.
2: What is? I didn't say anybody's name, and they're not on camera.
0: No, I'm saying, is it IPT to fill your water bottle that way, or do you?
2: No. No, I take the, you got to unscrew the top and fill the wide part of it. You don't fill the small brim part. You're going to spill. There's all kinds. You bring all kinds of things into play that don't need to be brought into play. I'm an analyst. That's what I do. I analyze things. So if you don't want to do it, don't do stuff in front of me. I want to analyze.
1: I've been trying to get to the next clip for 4 minutes.
2: Well, go for it.
1: Nobody's stopping you. You keep interrupting because you're talking about water bottles and Aaron Rodgers. Clip number two is from
0: Squirrel.
1: From someone who is no longer with us. The late country music artist Toby Keith was part of the AmFam Championship celebrity foursome. He joined Wildy and Tausch. And here is a story that he shared when he joined this program years ago.
6: Country music legend, Toby Keith. Toby, good morning. How are you?
7: Doing great. How you doing, bub?
6: We know Stricker, who is the host of the AmFam Championship, which he'll be taking part of, loves Not Very Good Golfer, which is not really the title of the song.
7: Can we say shoddy?
2: Yeah, shoddy. That would
6: be great. Yes.
2: Yeah.
7: I'm a shoddy golfer. Me and him play together. Me and Strick play together at Pebble. And as we walk through the backyards of these people playing in their courses out there, and they'll have a guitar, and I'll just grab it and play that song that I wrote. And he loves it. He'll film it, and he'll video it, and he'll send it out on his Instagram or something, and he'll always say he's a shoddy golfer, but he's a +5 songwriter.
1: That was a fun one.
2: Great line.
1: Yeah. Toby Keith.
2: I love this, Bob.
1: Joined us on Wildy and Tausch.
2: Love this.
1: In which game. In which year did he join us and say that, Tausch? 2023 is Tausch's guess. Jason.
0: Well, so we don't answer the same again. I will say 2022.
2: I think Jason's
1: 2022.
2: Right.
1: You both are wrong.
2: 2021?
1: 2019.
2: Really?
1: Was when Toby Keith.
2: Time flies. Time flies. Does he have any song with time in it?
0: Because sure
2: I'd sing it, but I don't know.
0: How long have we been without?
2: Courtesy of the Red, White, and Blue.
1: It was 20.
2: Put a boot in your blank.
1: 23 or 24.
2: Believe that.
1: He passed away. Let me double check here real quick. He passed away February 5th, 2024. Mm-hmm. Great Toby Keith. All right. So
2: I think he used the, and I'll ask Andy when he joins, I think he used the red solo cup as a ball mark, which if you think about it, you're not going to want to, you're going to putt over that cup.
1: That's not a good ball mark.
2: No, it's got to be flat.
0: It's true.
1: Last one. A Brett Favre appearance.
0: Oh, my God.
1: When
2: Favre!
0: I love you guys.
1: Here is from when Brett Favre joined us, one of the many times that he's joined us over the years here on Wildy and Tausch. Which clip was this?
6: Jesse, our producer, who gets very excited to call you each time you're on, he followed you to every team you went to, and just like you, we've allowed him back in the fold of the Packer fandom. What is he supposed to do with his Jets and Vikings Favre jerseys?
0: Good question.
8: I have no earthly idea. I will sign them, yeah. Throw them in the trash. I don't know. I guess they can go right there with the Falcons jersey. Well, that was a lot of use I had with that jersey.
9: I'll put them in the mail to send them your way, Brett. I just hope they don't get intercepted along
2: the way. Good one, Jesse. Oh, pretty good one.
9: Wow.
2: That's a pretty good one.
9: Jeez.
10: Nice.
9: Wow.
8: Nice jab.
1: I can't believe I said that to Brett Favre when he was on this show.
2: And then I can't believe you were so scared to go say hi.
9: Right.
2: To
9: him. That
2: tells you all about
9: right
2: yeah,
9: there.
2: That's why people don't like the media. Right
1: yeah,
2: there.
1: Yeah, that's it. Well, what year did that interaction
2: 2018.
1: Occur? 2018 is Tausch's guess. Jason?
0: I'm going to say 2017.
1: 2017. I didn't even produce this show in 2017, so that's a terrible guess.
0: Those were the good old days.
1: You're both wrong, though.
2: 2019.
1: That actually wasn't that long ago. 2022.
2: Is that right?
1: Was when that appearance was.
0: Trying to think of when things kind of started to go sideways with him and how long it's been since we've had him on the show.
1: 2022. So, okay, as we keep track of the leaderboard for the season, each of you has 1 point. We'll do a season-long standings.
2: All right.
1: That year served up.
0: Wait,
1: by
0: so Sendix. We both got the one right that we both said the same right
1: yep.
0: answer.
1: Yep.
0: And then we didn't get the other ones right.
1: Mm-hmm. Mm. Yep.
0: Okay.
1: So that's it. Name that year served up by Sendix, well, part of Wilding Tausch's 10th anniversary.
0: I know Tausch has done multiple shows from Sendix in recent years. They are phenomenal, and we are so thrilled that they chose to.
2: Your trusted local grocer.
0: They are phenomenal. And by the way, best grocery bags on the planet. Absolute best. So thanks to Sendix for being part of our 10th anniversary. We get ready to talk to the great Andy North. Coming up, it's Wilde and Tausch.
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0: 10 o'clock hour of Wildy and Tausch. 11 o'clock hour. I've lost track of time. It's been so much fun. I'd like to do an
1: extra hour. It's 10 mountain time.
0: Live from TPC Wisconsin and the AmFam Championship.
1: 9 Pacific.
0: You know, my
1: Hawaii is
2: seven
1: hours different?
2: Yeah.
1: Okay.
2: No, it's 7 a.m.
1: No, it's not 4. It's more than 4 hours different, isn't it? It's only 4 hours.
2: Yeah.
1: Well, you old rascal. Okay.
3: Take
0: joining us now, the old rascal. I thought my introductions were bad. And two-time U.S. Open champion, ESPN golf analyst, man about town, but most importantly, our friend. Andy Norton.
4: That's really questionable.
5: We'll go from there.
1: Yeah. You never ask a question you don't know the answer to. Jason.
0: That's why I stated it as a fact.
1: No, you just put it out there.
0: Didn't ask him.
1: Yeah, there you
0: go. Andy, how are you? Now that's a question.
4: I'm doing okay. Yeah, I've been busy running around and got a great opportunity Monday to play nine holes with Tausch and got to see his.
2: He did his.
4: Wow. Good.
2: So he did his thing. That so when we have talked already about in 2016, Andy and I beat the heck out of Steve and Favre, and still the best Washington Generals beating the Globetrotter story of all time. And I got snubbed out. And I actually told Steve that in front of his folks, and he didn't disagree. But he also added some other things. But Andy did his deal. So this is how I was still pounding the ball back then, hammering it, and over the long par five out at University Ridge, Andy ends up taking my club, and this just wows people. He grabs my left-handed club, and he faces it up vertically because obviously the face of the club doesn't line up.
0: Correct.
2: And he pipes his drive. This time out here at TPC Wisconsin, he has the longest drive in the group. And we had one of the guys we played was a really good player. Piped it past all of us with my left-handed driver.
0: And Andy is right-handed
2: up.
0: For those of you that don't know
2: Andy
0: that.
2: Andy did it. I think the guys videoed it. And Andy left us after 9 because he had to go play with four other people. And that's all they were talking about. Can you believe he did that? And I said, yeah, I see it all the time.
4: Yeah.
2: Every time we go and play, it's kind of his deal.
4: 50 million views, I heard.
2: Something like that, yeah. I don't know exactly. We'll check with our analytics team, but we'll take your story.
0: So Tiger would always do that thing where he would, like, juggle the ball on his wedge or whatever that was. How long have you been doing that trick, and does it always get that level of... Because you have to have done that lots of times.
4: I've done it a few times, probably 10, 12 times over the years, but... You know, it has to be the right people.

0: You know, and Tosha's always the right people.
1: No,
0: that's
1: trust me, not always.
0: always.
2: Oh, yeah, trust me. Trust me, he's a real peach. Exactly. But, Andy, you've been involved in this, and obviously you've done so many great things around, whether it's been Andy North and Friends, and now you're doing this. And why is this important to you to be a part of this?
0: Well, first of all, you want to support anything that's major, particularly golf in the city of Madison. You want to support Steve and his efforts. AmFam is the greatest community partner that you could ever ask for. So all in all, it's a perfect storm, and we're trying to make this into one of the two or three best senior events that we have. And I think it's right there, and it's we've got, you look at the guys who've won here, they're all stars, Hall of Famers, great players. You look at now the team event, the guys love coming and doing that. So it's just about having some fun and doing some good stuff in the community and raising a bunch of money for Children's Hospital and so many other charities in town.
2: And we were talking about the different format earlier. Guys were talking about wanting to do alternate shot. When you're playing with your buddies, and I know you don't play a ton anymore, but when you were, let's say, in your 30s and 40s, playing with just your buddies, what was the go-to game, especially when you could hustle some folks?
0: Oh, gosh. There wasn't a lot of, it was basically always best ball partners kind of thing. You never played alternate shot and that kind of stuff. People didn't want to do that. One of the great games that we played in college, we played worst shot.
2: Yeah.
0: Which is really, really difficult. So you both hit drives. The other team picks which one they want you to play. So if your partner hits out of bounds, you're back at the tee hitting it again. To finish the hole, you both have to hole out whatever the length putt you had. So it's you can't believe how big the scores can get, how quickly. And we used to play for like a buck a shot. And my partner and I were really good at just kind of putting in the fairway, putting on the green, don't do anything stupid, make pars, and that's going to win about $10 a piece usually in nine holes. So that was good.
2: So when you're putting that out, then if you make the 3-footer and I have to hit the comeback, or do I have to continue to putt from that 3 feet till I make
0: we
2: it?
0: We have to both putt from the next.
2: Oh, you have to come back and putt even though you made it.
0: Yeah.
2: Oh my God. Yeah. That is not going to be good for pace of play at all.
0: No, but it really is fun, and it's a great way to learn how to play smarter and hit shots that you get in play and that kind of stuff. So we had a lot of fun with it, and the two guys we played pretty much every day were, you know, we could get, you know, back then, back in the 70s, shoot, $10. Mm-hmm. That was like a win. That was two dinners and a date kind of thing. So
1: when you look at the way the tournament has evolved and has grown, though, you've been here from the beginning. Have you been surprised at all by anything that this has done? Because it really is remarkable how far it's come.
0: No, I don't think so. I think, you know, you the history of playing millions of tournaments and going into cities that want to host tournaments, you knew Madison would support it. You knew they'd support Steve. You knew that AmFam, with their backing, would get stuff done. So I wasn't surprised at all. It was just how quickly it was going to be one of the best tournaments, and it took maybe 2 years. It was one of the two or three best. So it's been a nice run, and we've seen a lot of good players come through here, and we're seeing a lot more coming through in the next 10 years. So it's just keep this thing going.
1: What do you think about the way, because I do want to talk non-golf subjects, but what do you think of the way this tour has evolved? And, you know, back in the olden days when we looked at older players and our expectations might have been lower for what they were capable of doing, now these guys play really high-level golf, very much so.
0: You know, there's been great players forever. You know, good players didn't get invented 20 years ago. When I first started doing TV, part of our package was the original Champions Tour, and it was, you had Jack and Arnold and Trevino, mm-hmm, and Hale. You had everybody. That tour at times actually outrated the regular tour. Right. And before Tiger showed up, this tour was killing them, because you had all the people wanted to watch out here.
1: Right, exactly.
0: And there was one year we had a senior event in Minnesota. It was the same week as the Open Championship. We came on right after the Open Championship on ESPN, and we ended up outrating the Open Championship.
1: Really?
0: Yeah.
1: Wow.
0: Yeah.
1: Because of all those players that we all grew up loving.
0: Exactly. You had Jack and Arnold and Trevino and Chi-Chi and all these guys that showed up every week and played, and it was unbelievable.
2: So even with that great rivalry and that great group, is it because I think one of the things you talk to the guys that are in this field, and it's more relaxed,
1: Was it still, how was the intensity level when they did go Champions Tour compared to it? Was it because those guys still wanted to beat each other, but sure. It was friendlier?
0: Yeah, you know, it's a different kind of competitiveness. You know, you still want to beat everybody's butt every time you go out and play. It doesn't matter who you are. It doesn't matter if you're, I'm playing with my granddaughter. I want to kick her, make her get better. You know, that kind of thing. That's how you get better. But, you know, it's been great competitive. It's been more fun. I think early on, the first probably 20 years of this tour, every single player went to the cocktail party on Tuesday night. Every single player. That's changed. I think it's gotten, this is getting closer to being the older version of the other tour versus having its own identity. Mm-hmm. And I think the first 25 years or so, it had its own identity, and it that's what made it really special.
1: That was the premise of my question.
0: That's where you wanted me to go.
1: I'm glad you did a much better job of doing it than I did.
0: Just give me
1: notes.
0: I've
1: had a tough show.
0: Just give me notes.
1: We do power rankings all the time.
0: Yeah.
1: All those names are my favorites from growing up watching golf. I would say that if I had to pick one, was my favorite, Chichi Rodriguez mm-hmm. is my pick. You obviously played with all those guys. Those guys are all friends of yours. Give us a little glimpse into what it was like to play with each of them, because those are names that I think a lot of our fans recognize and have fond memories of.
0: Yeah, I mean, to play with Arnold or Jack, absolutely was unbelievable. I mean, you know, these were guys that I hero worshipped as a kid. When you're waiting for mom or dad to pick you up at the golf course at dark, you're on the putting green hitting four-footers to win the U.S. Open to beat Arnold, mm-hmm. you know, hitting four-footers to beat Jack. And then you get to play against them, and then they get to be great friends. It's a special – it doesn't happen in many other sports. But my first tournament on – L.A. Open. I'd qualified through the school. Monday qualified at Disney. Actually made the cut, which got me in L.A. to start my first year. Mm-hmm. So Susan and I pack up the car from Gainesville, Florida, drive across the country. We don't have any clue what we're doing.
3: Did you have a wood panel station wagon? Or
0: it was actually a Chevy Impala.
1: Yeah.
0: That was packed to the gills.
1: A two-door, probably.
0: It was four, baby.
1: Oh, four-door, baby. All right.
0: You got to have the rack in the back seat to hang all your clothes you on, go. So you got to get to them.
1: All right.
0: So we drive across country, play practice rounds. Wednesday morning, you used to be able to get up and play nine holes before the Pro-Am for the guys that weren't in the Pro-Am. So I get up Tuesday morning. There's police tape all over our hotel room. I'm going, like, holy crap. There had been a murder in our hotel.
1: That was not the start. Turn this is, that I was this, expecting.
0: This is the start. Murder.
1: Okay.
0: So Susan wants to go home. She says, what are we doing out here? This is ridiculous. I said, what are the odds? You know, we've had one. Probably not another
1: one.
0: Yeah,
1: it's good.
0: Week.
1: You're
0: probably
1: covered
0: good.
1: For a bit.
0: So then first day, first tee at Riviera. Tee's way up by the clubhouse, up on top of a hill. First tee shot of basically your start of your career out of bounds. Second one. Out of bounds.
3: Be playing your ball in that worst ball.
0: Yeah, that's right. You got that right. Third one somehow stays in. Three wood on the green, 70-footer for a seven. Bogey two, bogey three, double four, bogey five. I'm sitting on the 16, seven over par, going like, I got to get a job. I got to get my amateur status back. How am I going to call my sponsors? You know, what is this all about? You know, so I kind of sort of got my act together, ground out a 74 that day, which was a heck of a,
1: wow.
0: of a finish. Shot 70 on Friday, make the cut, Arnold on Saturday. That's my first week on tour. Murder, first two tee shots I bought, I got the king on Saturday. Welcome to the tour, kid. Here we go.
1: Once again, is proof that it's about the answer, not about the question. Tausch, tell us about Hard Rock Casino Rockford before we get to some
3: All right,
1: Andy
3: it's
1: North discussion.
3: 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Nice break. 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

0: Continuing with our, it's Friends of Andy North, so we're part of that.
1: Absolutely.
0: For today, for
1: some
0: sure.
1: Some days yeah, you are.
0: Wait, he's rubbing off on you now.
1: No,
2: I can't get over your first story and the fact that, but it tells you everything you need to know about Andy North. It would have been, you're 7-over, first time out, you just witness a murder, but you see it. Your wife is sitting there like, what the hell's going on here?
3: In the vicinity of murder.
2: And it's

0: it's so easy just to give in, and he ain't going to give in. Not and then he ends up playing with Arnold Palmer, and his career goes off. You never know if that goes different. Who knows what happens that weekend?
1: That's why you keep grinding.
0: Exactly.
1: Absolutely.
0: That was a great story. Awesome story.
1: Unfortunately, it was true.
2: Also, unfortunately, we're keeping you for another 35 minutes.
1: That's perfect.
2: So he knows. Set the bar way higher than we normally do.
3: And there you go. Our condolences.
1: We needed a rating spike.
4: That's exactly right.
2: So, Andy, let's talk about some things that you also know about beyond golf. And Tausch and I have spent a lot of time talking about the Packers and today's or yesterday's news of Christian Watson's extension. Are you on team Wilde and Tausch of this is a good thing that could be a big-time bargain if he stays healthy and is the player that we all think he is?
1: Or Mr. Negative?
2: Or Mr. Negative, okay. Who thinks this was not the greatest.
0: Like Jesse. Jesse thinks he's Alan Lazard and shouldn't be getting paid anything.
5: I did not.
0: That's kind of. I don't want to mischaracterize it. That's kind of what you said.
1: I'm with you guys. I think they've done a great job. They've got their key wide receivers tied up for the next 3 years, which is very unusual in that league. Mm-hmm. I think the dollars tied up in their top four guys, averaged out, is not bad at all. I think Watson's really important. He maybe only catches 40-50 balls a year, whatever the number is. The fact that he can change what the defense has to do. He can stretch the field and let him. You get he and Reed on the same side, and he's running out, and Reed's running ins and outs. You can't guard both of them. And I think it's a good deal. And Golden, I think, has got a big upside. So we'll see what happens. And we haven't seen that much of Williams, but I think he's got a chance to be pretty good too. So I think they've got a nice room, and they got rid of some guys this year that everybody might have questioned, but I think overall they're in a really good spot.
2: They just, you nailed it. They are just a different offense when Christian Watson is on the field, even if he's not getting the ball thrown to him on that play.
1: I mean, think about you set up in trips and you run Watson and Golden streaks on both sides, and you've got Kraft and Reed the whole middle of the field with, you're going to double one of those guys on the deep balls. You've got somebody wide open all day long. So
2: and then you might even be able to run the ball while you're at it as well.
1: I think that's a good point, too. So, yeah, I think it's I had a chance to have lunch with Matt.
2: Did you have Hall of Fame beef with Joe Thomas? Because
1: that seems to be
2: on the menu lately.
1: Joe's trying to be everywhere, which God love him. Mr. Bergstrom had a little deal up there a week ago, and we had a chance to talk to him a little bit. And he's pretty excited about this group. So. Mm-hmm. You get the offensive line doing their things, let Tausch get in that room, and everything will be just fine, and give Jordan the time he needs. The offense could be really good.
0: Yeah, I think that's the key. The skill guys, I don't think that's been the problem. The last couple of years, it has been the guys up front, and that's why they've been kind of bouncing around and moving guys and trying to figure out that's going to be the key to this whole deal. And
1: sure.
0: I think LaFleur talked about it publicly. Offensively, especially in that second half against the Bears, you just didn't get any type of cohesion. And trying to have those things you can lean on when you have difficult times, that's why that story you told is so great. That's when it comes. That's when you need it. Yeah. Is when you have the tough times, and that's where I'm sure Matt LaFleur is looking to go.
1: They couldn't run the ball last year like they really wanted to. I mean, Josh Jacobs can't average in the three somethings. He's got to be a guy near five, and that doesn't come down to him. That's the five, six guys in front of him. So if they get that figured out with everything else, and I think Matt draws up some really cool stuff that he's got guys going all over the place, and our offense is pretty hard to scheme against. So, get where we run the ball when you have to run it. I don't care about running on first down. You've got third and three at the 6 yard line. Can you get it? We couldn't do that last year. The number of third and ones and fourth and ones we didn't make in the red zone was ridiculous. So, if that part gets better, they're going to be fun to watch.
0: When you, and I don't want you to leak anything like personal, but just as far as your relationship with Matt LaFleur, what do you think is missed? Because there is a stigma with him, I think, amongst Packer fans. He is a very good play designer, but the Ben Johnson, the Dan Campbell, that kind of that alpha, like I'm going to rip your heart out. people don't feel like he has that killer instinct.
1: He's more the little dog that gets at you, you know? I think he's got a lot of... All he talks about is waiting to play his brother and kicking his butt, you know? I mean, when they play later on in the season. So he's that guy. He just doesn't look like... Like
0: he's too pretty.
1: Guys.
0: He is a good-looking dude.
1: He is a pretty boy. Eyebrows, haircuts, man. He's all over it. His cough costs more than like a lot of our wives.
2: He did, you know, what I thought was telling about this offseason, though, was that he was very transparent and honest about the fact that there were guys in the locker room that were unhappy with their roles. And he said the phrase, it took a toll on our football team. Mm-hmm. When I've been around him, and I'm curious if you felt the same thing, there was a catharsis to that, I think, of putting it out there. And then a lot of those guys they're not saying it, but a lot of the guys that aren't here anymore were also the guys that weren't super happy last year. There's still some. Right, I think Matthew Golden was among the people that wasn't especially thrilled with his lot in football life, but he's obviously here. But do you think that do you sense there's a lighterness to him?
1: I hope so. I mean, I hope so.
2: Because it did drag him down.
1: Yeah, last year was hard, particularly the end, how it ended. It was brutally hard for everybody in the organization. But you know, if you're playing a professional sport and you're part of a team, you know, you got to do what you're asked to do. Mm-hmm. And you better do it. You know, if you got six snaps, they better be six really good mm-hmm. snaps. And when guys start worrying about all this other junk, they aren't going to be any good, and it screws up the locker room. And as all of us who've been around in team sports, if you've got a good locker room and average players, you can beat a lot of talented teams with not a great locker room. Mm-hmm. So they got to figure that out. And that's, to me, that's on the players. You know, you sit around and House, you've been in part of locker rooms for guys in the corner bitching about something. It's just stop it. Grow up and do your job, and let's all get better.
0: And is that more of a just get rid of them? Because that happens, I think so. More so now, and, you know, we could talk college sports and go over all the others, because it's getting more difficult to find guys that aren't, for lack of a better word, selfish. Because everything comes down to this, and that's why I think getting these guys signed and having their roles clearly defined really helps. And the receiver room is always tricky. Some of the other rooms aren't as tricky, but receivers, they because everything's tangible. You can see catches, you can see
1: drops,
0: touchdowns, all of those things. What do you do if you've been a leader for a long time? Is it just as easy as if you're not going to kind of fall into the role that we have for you?
1: It's like with your kids. Tough love a lot of times is how you got to do it. Mm-hmm. You know, and if it means sitting a guy down or putting them on the squad that doesn't get to play on Sundays, well, that's, you know, all the coach can do is control playing time. Mm-hmm. These guys want to play. Well, don't bitch about it. Do something that gets you on the field. You know, it's not that simple. It's not that difficult.
2: No. And I think if you ask Matt, he would say that maybe he should have been a little more stern with that sort of stuff.
1: Well, like, you know, the junk that supposedly has gone on with the Bucs the last couple of years. Give me a break.
0: Can't happen.
1: That's ridiculous. You don't. I told you this story that my freshman year in college at Florida, the best player in the world, amateur player, was a guy named Steve Melnick, who was a senior. He'd won every single tournament he'd played in for 2 years: Western Amateur, Eastern Amateur, U.S. Amateur, British Amateur. He finished second in two pro tournaments as a college kid. I mean, this guy was the guy. I lost a lot of money to him that year. but I learned. I learned things, but I lost a lot. But anyway, we're playing a match against a men's organization in Tampa on a Saturday when we've got nothing going on. And we're leaving at 8 o'clock. We've got a 11 o'clock tea time or something down this. My coach was Lombardi's time. If you weren't there 5 minutes early, you didn't care enough to go. So at 8 o'clock, we left him. It's the best player in the world. We left him. Oh, that, I don't know if it had anything to do on him. It had an effect on me.
2: Mm-hmm. Right.
1: You know, and that's why you have to do that stuff. It may not be that guy. It's the rest of the guys in the room that, I know, hey, he's serious about this. All you got to do is leave Giannis one time, and he'll start showing up on time.
0: Yeah, because there's not only that. I mean, it sets that tone. And when you have a guy saying, we knew we could show up an hour late because he was going to be 2 hours late.
1: That's ridiculous.
0: Can't happen. Can't happen.
1: The guy should have been fired. Guy should have been thrown out of the building.
0: Yeah, I'm not going to disagree with you.
2: Giannis Melnick.
0: Isn't Melnick the name of the guy on Alf? Wasn't that a Melnick?
2: No, I think he's from the planet Melmac.
0: Is that what it was?
2: Again, these are the great show. These are the great 80s and 90s.
0: You remember references. The old Alf show? The old little puppet deal? He was sitting there. You remember Alf?
1: I do remember that. I did not watch it.
2: He was more of a Dallas guy.
0: Oh, JR. I can see Andy as a JR guy.
2: More with
1: own
2: our...
1: it. Be an owner. That's the way to be.
2: More with our friend Andy North. It's Wilde and Tausch live from TPC, Wisconsin for the AmFam Championship.
3: 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Mr. Irrelevant with Alex Stroph and Josh DiMaggio.
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5: 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Because there is a lot of things to figure out, and this is the same guy that a year ago said it's time we start competing for championships.
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7: I could absolutely see a world where the division cannibalizes itself and the Rams end up being the odd team out. Now, certainly they're not banking on that, but that could absolutely happen. It is completely plausible. And in most years, you're not talking about the third best team in a division making the postseason. It happened last year, but there's no guarantee that it's going to happen again. And then, oh, by the way, there is this bit of history working against them. Since 2000, there have only been four preseason favorites that actually won the Super Bowl. And we're talking about the majority of those teams being the Kansas City Chiefs and the New England Patriots. I think there's the 2006 Indianapolis Colts. They're sprinkled in there. That's it. That's the list. History is not kind to the darlings of the offseason that everybody expects to be in the Super Bowl in February before the games even kick off.
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1: And Andy North, you know rivalries. You talked Arnie, you talked Jack. There's, I don't know if Tiger had Tiger, and I can't put Tiger and Phil in the same category as those two, but when you're talking rivalries and we're on this show, it's been, I'm sick and tired of hearing about, Jason wanted Caleb Williams and the Bears to be good because he's a media guy. Uh-huh. Yeah, no, he did. He's like, oh, I hope he's good so that this, oh, I'm aware. I know. Trust me, I'm with
0: you. Pretty good sound.
2: It'd be good for the story.
1: It'd be great for the story because I'm not a fan.
3: Would we be talk?

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1: The fans there, they are as a whatever the kind of group. I do want, there's an intensity gap. Chicago has had it, and we need to revitalize it. So we need to win a division. And the way it goes through is the team that won it last year, which is the Bears.
2: I think that very easily, if Wyatt doesn't get hurt, we win both those games at the end of the season. We don't. I think if he stays healthy, who knows what they'd end up doing. But, it's been an unbelievable rivalry for 100 years. You know, that's been so cool. You look, talk at what the real rivalries in the NFL, it's Bears-Packers. Light years ahead of you. Can talk about all this other stuff now. Mm-hmm. It's not even close. Going back to when the Packers weren't good and the Kenny Stills days, we were pulling guys over benches with face
1: Charles Martin
2: stuff. You know, you got to love that stuff. I mean, that's what football's supposed to be about. But no, I think it's good that Bears are halfway decent. But I think they've made a lot of improvements. I think their roster is probably light years better than it was 3 years ago. Mm-hmm. So they seem to know what they're doing there for the first time in about 30 years. So our guys are going to have to suck it up and play better and take care of it.
1: And ramp the intensity up. That's the part I just look at it, and it's like this isn't the Rodgers era where we owned them. Those days are gone.
2: They're good.
1: They've gotten better. Their coach is good. And it's time to kind of crank that. You have to embrace the part that it is a rivalry again.
2: I do want to slap him every time he opens his mouth, though.
1: Yeah, what would you do if you were Matt LaFleur and this little hand, like the whole handshake thing? That how, if you're advising Matt LaFleur, is like, because it's going to come up. I guarantee you, the Wildes and the Domofskys of the world are going to ask him, "What? How is this going to go in Week 5 when the Bears are coming in?" How would you advise him to handle that?
2: Real simply, beat him about 35-7,
1: and then give him the biggest handshake.
2: Give him a big hug. Yes. Welcome, a hug, and kiss him on the cheek.
1: Yeah, a little hug and kiss deal. I agree.
2: Absolutely, but just stomp him. And throw it at the last 3 minutes of the game to get more.
1: That's the Bielema deal, yep. Why did you go for 2? Because that's what the book said. It's 73-6.
2: Exactly. I went with my analytics.
3: Yeah, but you guys are right. I was wrong. How dare I suggest that it would be more interesting if the Bears were
1: good? Say more interesting.
3: Mm. I didn't. No. It would be better.
2: That's,
3: don't.
2: They're better.
1: Okay,
2: they're better.
1: Won't.
2: I mean,
1: okay, I won't.
2: You look at the division and – I mean, mm-hmm. every team's pretty darn good. Mm-hmm. And to win this division, you're going to have to play some really good football. Can you go 6-0 against this division anymore? Probably not.
1: Nope.
2: Can you figure out a way to go 5-1 or 4-2? That's going to be the real key, because it's good. Winning on the road against those three teams is not easy. But, you know, I go back to last year, and you watched that Detroit game early in the season when everybody was healthy. I thought that's the fastest I've ever seen the Packers play. Mm-hmm. I thought that was as good a football as they've played in light years. And
3: then they did it again 4 days later against Washington, which had been in the NFC Championship game. That's the team that we expected at the end of the year if they don't lose the players.
2: But then they lose. I mean, injuries are part of it. We all know that. We hear it a million times. But not injuries to your key guys. And they lost so many key guys last year. You lose the best tight end in football. People don't understand how important Wyatt is to that team. When he's good, mm-hmm. their D-line is unbelievable.
3: Right. Maybe you survive not having Parsons if you
2: exactly.
3: have Wyatt.
2: Absolutely you do. I think he's the most important guy in the defensive line.
3: Well, and he's playing in a contract year, so this is his opportunity.
2: I hope he has an unbelievable year, but he's special.
3: We want to let you hit a couple of balls.
1: You're going to need to.
2: I'm no kidding.
1: You're going to have to carry the load here.
2: I don't know if this body needs to hit about 400, but I can only hit about 30 anymore.
4: Who are you partnered with tomorrow?
2: I think Caroline Harvey and I are going to take on the Packer wideouts and see how it goes. I like going with gold medal winners. You know, these guys just won Super Bowls. This is gold medal.
3: See if we can get Hamilton on your bag.
2: No, that ain't happening. We've got some good guys that paid to be on our bag, so... That's how we're raising money for Carbone. We got some guys that keep writing checks, so it's been a really good deal.
3: So, because Tausch brought up Ben Johnson, I did want to ask this before we let you go, and we'll talk about all the great things that happened here at the AmFam Championship for our Feel Good Friday, painted by Holman Lindsay Paints. Was there a player? You don't have to name.

0: him like Steve, whatever his name was.
1: Melnick.
0: Melmack.
2: Did you?
1: The only reason I remember.
0: Did you?
2: I know.
0: Did you ever have to play against a guy that was kind of that douchey?
3: Well, you know, most of the time, most of our guys are pretty good.
0: Yeah, gentlemanly, right?
3: They understood it. It's kind of what our game is about. There are some guys that were harder to play with, like Trevino and Chi-Chi, who were very difficult to play with. Not because they treated you poorly. Because the people who followed them were looking to be entertained versus watching golf shots. You know, Trevino would yell out some joke or something, and there'd be 25 people responding while I'm trying to hit my shot. You know, that was a problem. But, there's some guys you dislike. There's some guys you didn't enjoy playing with, but you just, it's a part of your job. You go out and do your thing, and you move on. And
0: you beat them by 10 strokes, you want Matt LaFleur to do.
3: Sometimes you might be motivated to play a little bit better.
2: There's nothing worse than slow play, though. If somebody wants to know, just slow it down and take 100 practice shots. That, to me,
3: I couldn't do that. No. I couldn't do that. I would go faster, make him run a little bit, keep up. But no, it's, we're lucky. We're in a sport that there are some things that have passed on from generation to generation that it's important to. Actually play by
0: the
3: rules.
0: What a diplomat. What a diplomat.
3: No, I mean, can you imagine? Okay, Tosh, you're playing right tackle against,
0: Strahan.
3: Yeah, okay.
0: Yep.
3: And you knew that you had to call a penalty on yourself. There are no officials there watching you.
0: Yeah, I wouldn't
3: play.
0: Do it. No.
3: You'd have him by the neck. You'd have him by some other place. Oh, yeah. You know, that's what it was.
0: Yeah.
4: Some other place.
0: I get what you're saying.
3: Yeah, exactly.
0: Ankle.
3: So, a couple of weeks ago, Cam Young's leading the golf tournament, and he thinks the ball moved. He's not sure. He calls a penalty on himself. That's pretty cool. That's a neat part of our sport. So, you guys would have knives, chains.
1: It'd be everything. What are you talking about? I didn't do anything. Matter of fact, that's all.
3: Blood coming. I didn't hold him. Head slammed him.
1: No. It's not a gentleman's game.
3: No,
0: definitely not today.
3: And it should not be.
0: No, it shouldn't be.
3: I think they should not ever call a hole.
1: I am in your camp on that. I want every game to be officiated like it's postseason football because they don't call anything in the postseason.
0: It's true.
1: And by the way, we all love it.
3: You know what I think they ought to do? I think they should put every lineman, offense and defense, in boxing-type gloves so you can't grab stuff. So now it's about mauling people. Yeah.
1: Yeah, nunchucks. Yeah. Yeah, bring the whole thing out. Just see who survives.
0: Well, it's always good when we bring.
1: Can we put Andy North in his film? We want him on the
0: rules.
1: The NFLPA is not going to go for it, but the league will definitely love it.
0: Andy, we love you, buddy. Thanks.
3: Thanks, guys. Thanks for coming out.
0: The great Andy North.
3: We've been great partners with the tournament for years. We really appreciate it.
0: More Will D. and Tausch to wrap things up with Feel Good Friday, painted by Holman Lindsay Paint. 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
2: 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They threw up the signal.
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10: We wrap up our time at TPC Wisconsin and the AmFam Championship with Feel Good Friday, painted by Holman Lindsay Paints and Tausch. It's a no-brainer. This tournament, you heard Dan Kelly mention it earlier, $22 million plus raised for charitable endeavors during the time of this great tournament.
11: Yeah, and it's, you know, I think every time you come out and do events and you know, there's, I think all of us have done golf outings where there's different causes in play. And then when you can have American Family Insurance and Steve and the and Andy and everybody kind of get behind something and be sustainable. And, you know, I don't know if it was Dan or Andy that mentioned the sponsorship growth and the amount of money that has been raised for the Children's Hospital. $22 million. It's going to, you know, there's going to be another big chunk after this tournament this year. So you're bringing a lot of great things to the community, but the reason that this is going on is because the dedication of Steve and American Family Insurance to give back to the community. And it's not just the Children's Hospital, it's other local communities, other charities in the community. So just a job well done, because as we've seen throughout this 10 years, there's a lot of stuff that goes into this. There's a lot of people, Nate Pokras, Janet, the entire media team. There's just a lot that goes into this to pull this off. All the volunteers, and they're out here doing it because people want to give back to the community, and that's what they're doing.
10: Jesse, what else do we have planned from a programming perspective throughout the rest of the tournament here at the AmFam Championship?
12: All day today. So coming up next, of course, the Rich Eisen Show on ESPN Wisconsin. Also on the ESPN Madison YouTube channel and on the ESPN Wisconsin app, a special earlier edition than usual of Jim, Matt, and Molly going from noon until 2 right here. They're going to be here in the media center too, apparently. It's still a little wet outside. Kyle and
10: Bruss. It's not even raining anymore. Those guys definitely should be outside. What are they doing?
12: Kyle and Bruss also going to be

0: here this afternoon from 2 until 5.
1: They'll be outside.
0: That's the expectation.
1: Hopefully there's lightning.
0: And then Saturday. Wow.
1: Yeah, you've been just a beam of positivity today.
0: And then Saturday and Sunday, 10 to noon, both days. The Saturday scramble, Riley Auk and I will be hosting that tomorrow morning.
2: You're hosting again, huh?
0: I am. Okay. Yeah. And then Sunday Karma, I will be joining Kyle Wallace out here on Sunday.
1: So that'll be a fun show. I'll tune into that.
0: You want to join us?
1: No, but I'll tune in later,
0: right,
1: maybe.
0: So that's coming up all weekend long here, one of our favorite weekends of the year here in Madison, the AmFam Championship.
2: So I have to talk to you on the Saturday scramble and on Sunday karma, and I sat with you for 3 hours.
1: That's a lot of Nelly.
2: While you were eating your pancakes.
1: I would say whoa to that if I was you, but that's not me.
0: Jason, so, you don't have to do anything.
2: I get to do those things. That's how I view it. And I get to ride back to my vehicle with you moments away.
1: Well, Jesse's having a post party. How long are you staying at the post party?
0: At my house tonight. Come on by. Feel free.
2: I'm not even staying at his house until I'm just getting right back in my car and driving home.
0: Oh, great.
2: Right. Last day of school. Very exciting day at our house. We have some treats.
1: What do you do for last day of school?
2: We don't have time to discuss
1: all right,
2: that.
1: Fair enough.
0: I'll see you tonight, Tausch.
2: Yep.
0: After party in my place.
2: Well, make sure he shows up.
0: I will.
2: That's it for us today. Make sure you come on out to TPC Wisconsin for a great golf tournament, the AmFam Championship. Thanks for coming along for the ride with us. Have a great day. Take care. Be good.
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14: Hey, what's up, Rich?
13: We've got TJ Jefferson in his spot coming up in his usual Friday spot. Tom Pelissero, my colleague from the NFL Media Group, he will join us with the latest, not only on what happened with Myles Garrett and A.J. Brown, but also Baker Mayfield speaking through the media today about a new contract for himself, and apparently that's not going very well. Neither is Chicago staying in the Bears staying in the state of Illinois. The team putting out a statement saying we're moving forward with Indiana right now. So Tom's going to talk about just how real all that is. And then there's your phone calls at 844-204-RICH, number to dial. Will Tom maybe get to the bottom of the current biggest mystery in the NFL right now?
14: Ooh, which is?
13: How did Jared Verse get number 8 in Cleveland?
15: How'd you hear about that?
13: Good new drop from Jalen Brunson. I like it.
14: I think Jared Verse.
13: You got the how'd you hear about that drop?
14: Takes
15: how'd
14: what
15: you
14: he
15: hear
14: wants.
15: About that?
14: Yeah. Okay. Thank you,
13: I like it.
14: Sarah.
13: I think he doesn't take Andrews for getting wants. That.
14: Yeah.
13: But
16: the equipment manager was like,
1: sorry, Mr. Verse.
13: Did he walk up and just say, give me 8?
14: Probably.
16: Maybe.
13: You know, did he ask for it? Did he just, he couldn't have taken it from Dylan Gabriel's locker because I don't even know if Dylan Gabriel's jersey would fit.
14: It'd be a medium.
13: Versus hand.
14: Well, Terron Armstead yesterday said, quarterback jerseys are different too, the way they're stitched and lined.
13: Yeah.
14: So it wouldn't fit him.
13: Right. It wouldn't fit him.
14: Yeah.
13: So they had to give him a different size 8 that wasn't in the drawer.
14: Maybe the
13: or the locker that from even 4 days before.
14: Maybe he just forgot Dylan wore number 8 and was just assumed that like Jared's coming, 8's his.
13: Because Garrett was like, and by the way, Garrett, I mean Miles.
14: Miles? Miles?
13: Yeah. Garrett was talking about, I gave Puna Ford money. And
16: McVay.
13: And McVay's even laughing, like, it must have cost a pretty penny. But dude just showed up on the field with 8. And everything that you see on the socials, I think is fake, right? That Dylan Gabriel's like, he just took it from me. I didn't know what happened. I don't think he's spoken.
14: Like, I was hoping to get some money. Yeah, I don't think.
13: I think everything is fake. Like, we don't know.
14: It might have been AI.
13: So
16: I know that picture.
13: Well, last time, and we'll.
16: No, that picture of 8 was real. So
13: that is true.
16: Yeah. So
13: we saw him. There's video.
16: That's kind of like when Debo snatched Red's chain, like Jared just snatched Garrett's 8. Like,
13: let's go to the phone lines before we get to what's more likely.
14: Fine now.
13: Darius in Houston, you're on the Rich Eisen Show. What's up, Darius?
17: Hey, Rich, how's it going or whatever? I'm Darius from Houston. And my question
13: Darius.
17: Is,
13: sorry.
17: Do you think this is a make or break season for CJ Stroud?
13: There's no break. They would like him to make. The guy's made the playoffs every year. Not only made the playoffs every year, he's won a playoff game every year.
17: But we have a Super Bowl caliber defense or whatever. Last season, I thought that he should have been pulled at halftime. I mean, because there's no guarantee if you're ever going to have a chance to get to that big game or not.
13: Well, I mean, but when you say make or break, and I know Chris is waiting to see a franchise in the NFL to deny their young quarterback who has shown moxie, spark, victories, upside. And you're waiting for that team to just say, you haven't won it in your first contract. We're done with you. We're not paying you market value 60 some odd million. We're starting from scratch. See you later. We're going to let you walk. You're waiting for that franchise.
14: Somebody.
13: To emerge. And I keep telling you, you will be old and gray by the time you potentially never see it.
16: Start from scratch.
13: So there's no break, man. I mean, they're hoping he makes it to the AFC Championship game at the very least. And then thanks for the call. You know, they're at least hoping that plays like that hand grenade that he threw up deep in his own end in the playoff game in New England that flipped the entire script in the snow. I mean, the Texans were winning this game at this point in time, and the defense was doing its thing against Drake May, and he should know better than to just flip it up for grabs and create a defensive touchdown that flips the script. And they're hoping to see that from him. And let the defense do the work. So, but break? It's no break. But that guy, that's right up your alley, man. That guy is speaking from your heart.
14: I've been saying it. I mean, Texas fans, I think, are frustrated.
13: It's not frustrating. Okay. You made the playoffs, and you've won a playoff game every year. I understand hang banners for that.
14: Next?
13: I get it.
14: Yeah, what's next?
13: I get it. All right, it's time for What's More Likely, where Christopher throws things out, and I'll say what's likely and what's not. He tries to put me in positions that I don't appreciate being put in, and that's all presented by Pella Windows and Doors.
15: What?
9: What's more likely?
18: Never say never, but never.
13: Okay, Christopher, what do you have?
14: Guys, happy Friday. Great to see you.
1: You too.
14: Felly, having a great week, man. Happy donut day, everyone.
13: I don't know. I'm just...
14: We've been talking about this all week. These are the two main thoughts and storylines when it comes to the Myles Garrett trade from Cleveland to Los Angeles. Guys, is it more likely Myles Garrett gets 30 sacks this year or Aaron Donald unretires?
13: Aaron Donald unretires.
1: Really?
14: Yeah. Wow, I didn't. Really?
16: Because you were very against that.
13: What are you talking about? I wasn't against that.
14: No,
16: I thought you said it wasn't going to happen.
14: 30 sacks wasn't, you know.
13: When Chris said it for the first time, within 5 minutes of Myles Garrett to the Rams being
16: official.
13: You know
16: how his brain works.
13: I'm like, listen, most guys who are out of the game for this long are done, right? And they also don't want to go back into the grind. But this guy grinds every day himself. And then with each passing day, you hear, including Les Snead on this show on Wednesday, saying that it's real, that he's thinking about it. He thinks that it's entirely possible, but we're going to back off and let him go through his process. But you look at the Rams depth chart, it's not like it's Myles Garrett and a bunch of slappies. You know, Braden Fisk, Byron Young, Kobe Turner.
1: Turner's a beast.
13: Okay? Like, those are just some of the names up front.
14: Yeah.
13: He's not going to get every sack for the team. So...
14: Well, he's going to get single...
13: I understand. Let's just say the Rams go crazy and get 60 sacks, right? 70 sacks.
1: See, who led the league last year?
13: He's going to get half of them? No, I think it's entirely possible that at some point around Thanksgiving,
14: the Broncos had 68.
13: Okay, you know what I mean? Like, he's not going to get half of them.
14: Why not?
13: Because it's not likely. What's more likely is that Aaron Donald around Thanksgiving will go, huh. What else you got over there, Chris?
14: Thinking about this, guys. Last year, breaking news, Seahawks-Patriots Super Bowl. You know what those two teams had in common? Neither made the playoffs in 2024.
13: Okay.
14: Is it more likely that either the Seahawks or the Patriots get back to the Super Bowl this year, or a team that missed the playoffs in 2025 makes the big game here?
13: Oh, I'll go miss the playoffs in 2025 makes it. Absolutely. Certainly when there's one Mahomes, Patrick, who I personally eyeballed at the Big Slick over the weekend, coming back. And that's a team that missed the playoffs. Okay? So that's one of the teams that missed the playoffs. The Bengals missed the playoffs.
14: Correct.
13: Okay? Correct. The Ravens missed the playoffs.
14: Correct.
13: Right? Okay? Just for starters. The Jets missed the playoffs. I just wanted to say those words.
14: Cowboys missed the playoffs.
16: Well, Raiders too.
13: Cowboys missed the playoffs. You know what I mean? Lions missed the playoffs. There's enough out there. There's enough material out there.
1: But is it likely?
13: It's likely that what team that missed the play more than the fact that we're going to get a repeat customer. What else you got over there?
14: Fair. The other big move this week, A.J. Brown. Our long national nightmare is over. To the Patriots. Guys, more likely Eagles wide receiver to have more yards and touchdowns this year. The old one, A.J. Brown. Or the current one, Devontae Smith.
13: Eagles wide receiver to have more yards and touchdowns.
1: Great photo select.
13: I'll go Eagles wide receiver. Former one. I'll go A.J. Brown in New England. Him and Drake May, man.
15: It's going to be nice.
13: That, listen, Jalen Hurts throwing a deep ball to A.J. Brown. We've seen it work.
15: Yeah,
13: okay?
15: Uh-huh.
13: Drake May throwing a deep ball. Kurt Warner came on this program last year. And again, Kurt's a sunny disposition guy, right? Everybody knows that's Kurt helpful. Warner.
15: Yeah, sure.
13: What a warm and fuzzy. But that guy throws around compliments about quarterbacks like manhole covers. And he said Drake May's deep ball was akin to a handoff. So, I'll go with that one. I'll go with that one, Chris. I'll go with A.J. Brown. Because I have no idea what the Eagles' offense is going to look like.
15: No idea.
13: Other than the fact that it's an every other year thing.
15: Mm-hmm.
13: So, what else you got, Chris?
15: A couple of wideouts got pizzed this week. Wide receiver who got paid this week to have a bigger 2026, Drake London, Christian Watson.
13: Hmm.
15: Drake! Christian Watson has put up some numbers.
13: I know, but he just does. He can't stay healthy.
15: Mm.
13: He can't stay healthy. And I don't like putting that into the ether, but it's just
16: Drake London.
13: Speaking the truth, I will go Drake London. I'm excited to see what this Falcons offense looks like with Stefanski dialing it up, man. This is real. It could be spectacular.
15: Tua throwing a deep ball?
13: I might not even be Tua.
15: Really?
13: Yeah.
15: I think I'd be surprised.
13: But Tua back, you know, back where he made his first great deep throw of his life in that stadium.
15: Ain't that the truth?
13: Tua, by the way, the aforementioned Devontae Smith of this segment.
15: It was.
13: So I'll go Drake London just because of the fact. And I wish Christian Watson the best. Because, Green Bay has a more decorated, veteran, proven quarterback than what Atlanta is putting out on the field.
15: No doubt about that.
13: Jordan Love here and the other Atlanta quarterbacks here. But in terms of health and in terms of, production, it's the other way around here with Drake London. What else you got, Chris?
15: How about this one, guys? You saw the news of Russell Wilson officially hangs him up. Had a nice video on social media about that. Mm-hmm. Ready for his new career at CBS. Quarterback that retired this year to make the Hall of Fame first. Russell Wilson or Philip Rivers?
13: I'd go Philip. With all due respect to our colleague Stephen A. Smith, who says Russell is a Hall of Famer. Russell had a Hall of Fame beginning of his career. The last few years, I think he's going to stick in the mind's eye of a lot of voters, and it's going to be a difficult haul for a guy who did win one, and Philip didn't. I understand that. But if I had to guess what's more likely, I would go with Philip over Russ.
15: Neither guy first ballot, though, right?
13: No.
15: Yeah.
13: Mm-mm. If Eli's not.
15: That was kind of my pushback to,
13: come on,
15: to some people who were saying Russ was.
13: You keep pushing.
15: Russ was a lock.
13: Keep pushing back.
15: I will. All right, really,
13: middle name is pushback.
15: I really like it's Alan, but thank you.
13: Okay.
15: I really like these last few guys. How about this one? Blockbuster LA trade more likely to yield more championships. Mookie Betts or Luka and Miles Garrett combined.
13: Nice one. How many does Mookie have already? 19?
15: Well, if you count the 2020 Mickey Mouser,
13: It's not a Mickey Mouser. Stop saying that stuff. I am not
15: three.
13: An asterisk guy. Everybody had to deal
15: he's
13: with the COVID
15: three.
13: Issues.
15: He's got three. Here in L.A. One with Boston, we do not. Obviously, it doesn't count there.
13: Oh, I'll go Mookie. He's already up 3-0.
15: He's up 3-0.
13: He's got a three-ring lead.
15: They spotted him.
13: And, I know the Diamondbacks took care of the Dodgers last night, but I don't think it matters. The Dodgers are poised again. So I'll go Mookie.
15: What do you put the over-under at for Luka, Miles Garrett combined? Half?
13: Oh, man. Oh, not half. Not half. I'd put it at 1.5. And I'd take the over. I think there's going to be two. One, maybe one each, or if not two for the Rams. I don't know. I would go that. Is this where we would put the John Henry photograph up or no?
15: Not yet.
13: Okay.
15: I'm not feeling.
13: Just wondering.
15: I'm feeling okay, right?
13: Okay.
15: Yeah,
13: what else
15: I'm
13: you got over
15: even
13: there?
15: More likely to be the higher 2026 win total.
13: Yeah.
15: Knicks in the postseason.
13: All right. They currently have
15: 13.
13: 13, right? 13.
15: Rams regular season.
13: Oh man. So you. This is again why I started this segment saying you're putting me in positions I don't like to be put in. Because you know I would like to see the Knicks get 16. And you know that you're you and my son Cooper accuse me of being a passionate Rams fan. And this would now be saying there is no 17-0
15: season. I'm a Rams
13: season
15: ticket holder.
13: I'm just going to say it is so difficult. And you know there are teams across the NFL between now and the beginning of the season will say, everybody think like there will be 31 nobody believes in us cards played in the National Football League by 31 sure. head coaches if they're not already being played right
15: for
13: now.
15: Sure.
13: Right? Didn't we see that from Dan Campbell when asked about the Myles Garrett trade? He's like, it's already over.
15: It's already
13: right?
15: over. Give it
13: even
15: to
13: even he even said that as an aside. So I will go Knicks playoff wins. Even if the Knicks only get 15 of them. How dare you? How dare you?
19: Do you think we need one more?
15: Oh, my God.
19: All right, we'll get one more.
13: Thank you.
15: I didn't one even last know one. This. How about this one, guys? Today is the 17th anniversary of the Hangover release.
13: Ah. Oh.
15: Hangover release. 2000s movie that made you laugh hardest in theater. The Hangover or Wedding Crashers were a month out from my wedding in Las Vegas.
13: Ah.
15: That's a tough one.
13: Did you say 2020s?
15: I meant 2000s okay, movie. 2000.
13: Trying to figure out what this is. Yeah, I just remember in the theaters watching The Hangover and laughing and laughing and laughing.
15: It's so funny.
13: And then comes the final reveal of the credits. One of the greatest buttons to any movie ever. So I will do that. Even though Wedding Crashers is great. Okay, I get
16: see,
13: it.
16: I say Wedding Crashers.
13: Meatloaf, I get the whole thing.
15: Hangover.
13: And I don't mean Meatloaf, the entertainer.
16: Ma.
13: Right. Okay. Will Ferrell, spoiler alert. Not that I don't know if it's a spoiler, but just I'm going The Hangover.
15: I think I'm going Hangover too. Beginning to end laughs, and like you said, the final credits. Wedding Crashers, I think like the first two thirds is funny, then it just kind of tails off.
13: All right.
16: Yeah, but that dinner table scene, people helping people. That was the funniest thing.
13: I know. Do I say motorboat?
15: I was going to do it if you didn't.
13: Right.
20: But you also knew that was going to be funny. Hangover came out of nowhere.
13: That's true, too. Well done. 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Before we take a break and get to Tom Pelissero, just want to let you know about our friends at Hyundai. 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It's already here. Next starts now. 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Tommy P, Tom Pelissero is next. This is the Rich Eisen Show.
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13: 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And Tom Pelissero, my colleague from NFL Network, is back on the program. Good to see you, Tommy P. How are you?
1: Doing great, Rich. What's up to the boys in the studio?
4: Hey, what's up, Tommy? Happy Friday.
5: You know?
13: Again, like, you video these things and you post them. And
5: no, he posts them.
13: Well,
5: I send it to him and then post.
13: Again, it's, but it, the video, it's like the guys come. Now you're shooting me. And this is going to be bizarre. Because we're on live. I just said we're on like 15.
5: And then there's Chris and there's Jason.
4: And then he'll tag us.
5: And then, well, then I got to turn the camera.
4: We repost it. Yeah.
13: Tom,
1: by the way, Rich, yes. I'm looking forward to listening to the podcast with Dan. This was SportsCenter, going to be fantastic. I am waiting to find out when my episode will be because I have a cameo in, I think, one of the more famous This is SportsCenter ads of its time. It's the one where Simone Gagné and Van Pelt are sitting in the cafeteria.
13: Yes.
1: And they're talking back and forth smack about America versus Canada. And Van Pelt goes, what kind of cheese is that on your sandwich? He says, American cheese. That's right. It's American cheese.
13: Right.
1: If you look over Van Pelt's shoulder, you can see a 21-year-old Tom Pelissero eating an apple at the next table back. I was an intern. They needed people to show up just be extras in the ad, and you can see me very distinctly behind those guests.
13: I'm learning so much from This Was Sports.
4: All right, I'm watching this right now.
13: Are you really?
4: Yep.
13: All right. Well, let's send that so maybe we'll get a screen grab of it by the end of the interview. Wow, I did not know that. That's pretty cool, man. Let's just jump into it here with you. Anything about the Myles Garrett acquisition since we talked on Monday? You joined us from the golf course moments after it became official. What have you learned? Is there anything new that you can open up right here for us about this massive trade?
1: I would think that the biggest thing that I learned as I followed up was when the Browns went into this, they really did not think they were going to get the type of value out of this trade that they ultimately got for Myles Garrett. Obviously, it's well documented now. I said it on the show on Monday that once Jared Verse was included in the deal, that's what kind of sent it over the top a week ago. But the fact that if you look at the value on paper, it is very close to adding up to the three first round picks that a lot of people would expect it. If you think about trading Jared Verse in a vacuum, he's a one plus type player in terms of value. To get the first rounder and the second and the third on top of it, it just really got to that point where Cleveland felt like they were blown away. On the flip side of it, for the Rams, this was really the culmination, Rich, and I don't think that this has been talked about a ton. Myles Garrett was not the first pass rusher that they pursued in this offseason. They had eyes on players, whether it was via free agency, whether it was via trade. There may have been a scenario somewhere along the line where Max Crosby could have been the player who ended up with the Rams instead. But the Ravens obviously were willing to go at the time to the two first round picks until they weren't. Max Crosby ends up going back to the Raiders. And Max, upon returning, made very clear to everybody, I don't want to be traded now. Yes, we've talked about this for a couple of years. I'm home. This is the sign from the universe. I want to be a Raider. And so it didn't seem like anything ever really progressed down the line in terms of that being realistic. Doesn't mean that that couldn't change. And that if the Raiders aren't playing well this season at the trade deadline, we're not talking about them getting calls about Max Crosby again. But there is certainly a scenario where it could have been Max Crosby, not Myles Garrett, ending up in LA. In the end, you had a player in Max who wanted to be back with the Raiders. The value,
13: Tom.
1: I don't know that Dylan Gabriel has a press conference scheduled anytime soon as the third string quarterback on the Browns. We may learn a little bit more. I would say that the dynamics are slightly different when, you know, Puna Ford, who's a pretty good player for the Rams, was able to get a few bucks for the Myles Garrett number than it is Dylan Gabriel, who, if you're projecting this out and things we're going to be talking about in August and September, Rich, we're talking about what uniform ultimately, forget the number, what uniform Dylan Gabriel will be wearing in 2026.
13: Look at Tom Pelissero dropping breadcrumbs and spitting facts right here on the Rich Eisen Show. Anything about the A.J. Brown acquisition you've learned since then that you can open up for us here, Tom?
1: It was, I think that one we had talked to death, Rich,
13: yes, I know,
1: for the 3 months leading up to it. I would just say, you know, when it came down to it, it was just about the second pick. They had been locked in on the 2028 first round pick for quite some time. The debate was just going to be over what's the value of the additional pick. It ends up being a 2027 fifth rounder. You know, I thought that A.J. Brown's comments were interesting about his knee, which was a concern when the Rams were involved in that potential trade. It's also the reason that the Titans back in 2022 weren't willing to pay A.J. Brown and traded him away. You know, John Robinson was the GM at the time. It was a significant enough of a

0: Of an injury and a long-term concern that these things come up over the course of time. Max Crosby, obviously, we all know that was about the projections in the medium to long term with Max. It was a similar type of thing with AJ Brown. AJ downplayed it and said, well, I missed one game in 4 years with that knee. But I would say if anybody knows the state of that knee, Rich, and how you put together a practice plan to keep him healthy, it's going to be Mike Vrabel and the Patriots, the other people from Tennessee who know him well. Todd Downing, who is his OC, is now his receivers coach. Ryan Cowden, who's in the front office in Tennessee, is now in New England. I don't know how much A.J. Brown will practice, frankly, at any point in his Patriots tenure, Rich, but certainly they're going to have a really good plan for him to get him out on the field. He's still only 28 years old. They believe he's got good years ahead of him, any better, considering that, that first-round pick they gave up for him is still 2 years away.
1: Well, I mean, the comments that A.J. Brown made on the podcast, 7 p.m. in Brooklyn, very interesting, certain direction, because there were times where he would say stuff and you're like, why is he saying that? And he said he was purposely doing that to light a match or a spark. He says he won't be doing that anymore in New England.
0: That's the Patriot way there. Yeah. Listen, AJ's a really, he's a smart guy. He's a really engaging guy when you talk to him. I have no doubt that he was choosing his words carefully over the course of time. I also thought, what he said about Jalen Hurts was informative, where it was, there was no incident. It wasn't one thing. It's people drift apart. Obviously, they were not as close by the end of his Eagles tenure as they were at the start. And now, let's see both sides of this. A.J. Brown feels like he's got something to prove. I mean, he was still a 1,000-yard receiver. He's still a top receiver in the NFL. Now going into New England, where the expectations are going to be huge, that, okay, again, for public perception, like, the anchor is off. You're going to play with Drake May now. You should have a monster season. You at least have to live up to what Stephon Diggs did in that offense a year ago. And for Jalen Hurts, it's okay. The distraction has moved on. He's in a new offense that is not necessarily on paper geared toward his specific skill set or what he has done well in the past, but is an established offense that we've seen succeed around the NFL. But you're giving him a whole bunch of new receivers, from Mekhi Lemon to Dontavian Wicks to Hollywood Brown coming in. Let's see how both these teams coalesce, making a move in June, where you've already lost not a ton of reps, but at least some reps toward developing the rhythm and timing and tempo that makes NFL passing offenses go.
1: Tom Pelissero here on the Rich Eisen Show. All right, now who's next on line for a contract in the quarterback position? We're still waiting to see what's happening with C.J. Stroud in the AFC South. In the NFC South, Baker was quite open about it when chatting with the media.
2: First and foremost, regardless, we built roots here in Tampa. We love the community. We love being here. They've embraced us, and we enjoy being here. Obviously, can raise kids here, but yeah, contract stuff, it's happening, starting the talks and whatnot, but not anywhere close to what we were thinking. So we'd love to be here long term, and as of right now, that's not exactly the case. But I'm under contract for 2026, and the guys in that locker room, the staff, know that I'm still gonna be me. I'm still gonna do everything I can to help this team win a Super Bowl, and that's, to me, that's the priority. Everything else will take care of itself. Obviously, yes, I would love to have a long-term deal done, but they know my deadline. As soon as training camp starts, we're not doing any contract stuff. It's all ball. So it's not up to me when that gets done by. But so hopefully before that. If not, it's still going to have a good year.
1: So midnight's going to strike in about 6-7 weeks. What do you make of this, Tom?
0: With Baker Mayfield, he's in kind of a unique spot here, because remember, when he got there initially and replacing Tom Brady as the Buccaneers quarterback, he was on a 1 year, $5 million deal. After that year, he played well. And this was after the brief Rams revival that he had after bouncing around for a couple of years there. His second deal was, I believe, 3 for $100. So that was at the time a mid-tier type of quarterback deal for a player who, again, had been cut loose by the Panthers. It had a brief stint with the Rams and signed a 1 year deal with the Bucs. It was substantial money for Baker Mayfield. But if you look at the current landscape, Rich, of quarterback contracts, half the league's quarterbacks are paid like franchise quarterbacks. Baker Mayfield right now, an average per year, ranks 16th at $33 million and change per year. After that, there's this huge drop off to the 17th ranked quarterback, which is Malik Willis at 22.5. In other words, of the franchise quarterback contracts, Baker Mayfield is at the bottom. Yes, he's above the guys who are on their rookie deals, above some of those, you know, the Geno Smiths of the world who are kind of placeholder type quarterbacks, but he

0: is at the bottom of the actual franchise quarterback contracts. So the question is going to be, where does he fall in the hierarchy of quarterback contracts? Should he be in the Daniel Jones category, which I think is like $44 million per year? Should he be closer to the Jalen Hurts, Trevor Lawrence type money, which is like low 50s? Should he, based upon how much the cap has exploded in the last 3 years, be closer to Dak Prescott at $60 million? That's a huge variance, Rich. The Bucs have to make decisions in terms of how they're setting up their cap, how they're paying other players on the team, some of the contracts that they are going to have coming up with young players, because Jason Light and his staff continue to draft really well on a year-in, year-out basis. The intent is there from all appearances with the Bucs to get something done with Baker Mayfield. But if you're talking about, hey, should he be bumped up to 40-something million or should he be closer to 60 million, that is a really wide berth, and they're going to have to figure out over the next 6 weeks or so if they can close that gap.
1: Lastly, Tom, looks like the Indiana Bears have come closer to reality. Obviously, they'll still be called Chicago in the Chicagoland area, and that's the point that was made in the statement the Bears put out from George McCaskey and the president, Kevin Warren, that the board of directors voted to advance our stadium project in Hammond, Indiana, with the exact site to be selected. We believe a world-class stadium project in Hammond will transform the region connecting northwest Indiana to the south side of Chicago through the loop and across neighborhoods and suburbs stretching north of the city. It will bring Chicagoland together and deliver new opportunities to its residents and businesses. A lot of folks who live in the Chicagoland area aren't terribly happy with the idea of this, nor do they look at this as a necessary step to expand Chicagoland into northwest Indiana. Is this real? Is this happening, Tom?
0: The message from the Bears via that statement and the vote that their board took is the due diligence is over. There are still a number of steps. It is finalizing the site selection, getting the financing together, getting the legal documents together. They have had a term sheet with Hammond, Indiana since back in December. They've also been evaluating Arlington Heights. Certainly the city of Chicago, based upon public statements from the mayor and others, have at least remained engaged in the process, but they don't just take votes. This is the first time that that board has taken a vote on this. The board is five of the McCaskey family members. It is Pat Ryan, who's a longtime businessman who owns a large minority interest in the team. And it is Kevin Warren, who also, it was part of the process in Minnesota getting that stadium built over a decade ago. I would remind people that as part of the Minnesota process, at one point, the Vikings were headed to Arden Hills in the north suburbs, and they held a press conference, and they had Bud Grant trot out and say, outdoor stadium, we're bringing back the elements, snow, we're bringing back tailgating. And then a few months later, all of a sudden, things moved in the Minnesota legislature, and suddenly there was a stadium being built downtown on the site of the Metrodome. All of which is to say, yes, this is real. We may soon be having conversations about whether the team should be parochially known as the Chicagoland Bears or the Monsters of the Midwest. But nothing is done at this point. There is still the possibility that this could pivot back to Arlington Hills, Arlington Heights. This is part of a fluid situation, but this is a significant step. It is a major step in the course of their process.

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1: From the Bears' perspective at this point, the due diligence is over. Their sole focus is on Hammond, Indiana. We'll see if it ultimately ends up going in that direction. It is real. It is a possibility here, and one that the Bears appear to be driving towards, but it is not done yet. Legally, it is not done yet. Let's see what the coming weeks and months hold.
2: All right, Tom. You said you were in the background of that SportsCenter commercial of SVP, and we have the screen grab.
3: Yep.
2: Where's young intern?
1: There it is, right there. Second row back, white shirt behind the guy in the blue shirt.
4: And that's the Grimace.
1: Eating the hell out of that apple.
4: Wow. Is that Grimace next to Utah?
1: I believe that that's the Western Hilltopper. Kentucky Hilltopper. Oh,
2: I've been in a SportsCenter commercial with that Hilltopper coming out of the bathroom.
4: Oh, well, you didn't wash your hands?
2: No, that was a different SportsCenter commercial involving a bathroom.
5: And a horse.
1: And if you think I got a lot of product in my hair these days, Rich, you should have seen how much I had it back in 2002.
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2: Thanks for the time, buddy.
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2: Tommy.
5: See you, Tom.
2: Everybody. 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Your phone calls and set up hour number 3 of the Rich Eisen Show here on this Friday edition. 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
4: Apple didn't stand a chance, Chris.
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7: Back here on the Rich Eisen Show, one big happy family simulcast. 844-204-RICH is the number to dial. Let's go to Monique in Oklahoma, right in the middle of this country. What's up, Monique?
8: Monique.
9: Hey, Rich, I love you so much. Shout out to my Aunt Linda.
7: Okay.
9: She just passed away, and we both loved you.
7: Sorry
9: Listen,
7: to hear that. Thank you.
9: Why did the Eagles trade AJ?
7: Okay.
9: And what am I supposed to do with my jersey?
7: Oh, your number 11 jersey.
10: Interesting.
9: Yeah.
7: Maybe you can give it to Dylan Gabriel, Monique. He's looking for a jersey.
11: Oh, my.
9: what's the issue?
7: Boy, isn't that the question? Isn't that the question of the moment? I don't know if he wanted to be there anymore or... all I'm going to say is this, is let's see what it looks like for your Eagles. Unless you follow A.J. Brown wherever he goes. Are you that type of fan? Okay.
9: No.
7: Okay.
9: I mean, I love him. I still love him, but I have an issue.
7: Understood. So did the Eagles and apparently Jalen Hurts.
9: Why?
7: I don't know.
9: Huh?
7: I don't know why, but it's been a long time coming, as you know, where... as Tom Pelissero just was on the show last segment, says people just grow apart and the quarterback and the wide receiver grew apart to the point where everybody thinks that they should be in separate places. Yeah. And I'm sorry about that. Do you want to hug it out, Monique?
9: I do.
7: Okay, here we go. I'm going to reach out and then I'm just going to give you a hug and then send
9: Thank
7: you on your
9: you.
7: Day. Okay, you be well. Thank you, Monique.
10: And Hi, Monique.
7: Oklahoma, she needed a hug. It sounded like it. All right. Let's go to Jonathan in Anchorage, Alaska. What's up, Jonathan?
12: Hey, guys. Chris, TJ.
7: What's going on?
10: What's up, man?
12: I've got a top five worst overreactions from last season.
7: Okay. Can you do it fast? We only have about 2 minutes. What do you think, Jonathan?
12: Probably not, but I can try.
7: All right, just give it to me. Just read the list off.
10: Pump them.
12: All right, number five, overreaction Tuesday. The Cardinals are the best team in the AFC West.
7: Okay.
12: Rich called it an overreaction.
7: Okay.
12: Number four, Jackson Dart will have the Giants sniffing it all season. Overreaction, Rich.
7: Okay.
12: Number three, week 16, the Steelers are going to end their playoff drought. You call that an overreaction? They got blown out.
7: Yeah.
12: Number two, Pete Carroll will be coach of the year.
7: Well, that was after week one, wasn't it? After they beat
8: the Patriots. That had to have been week one.
7: Okay.
12: Yeah, it was after week one. All right. All right. Hindsight, it's terrible. No, and then week four, number one, the Chiefs are going to win it in the AFC West.
7: Mm.
12: You called it not an overreaction. You said they had turned a corner.
7: Yes, I did. Yeah. They had turned a corner. They were 2-2 at that point in time, if I'm not mistaken.
8: Wrong neighborhood.
7: 0-2. They turned a corner, Jonathan. I just didn't know where that corner was. The corner was leading to another corner. Yeah. Okay. Thank you, Jonathan.
12: And then I got one more.
7: Oh, yeah. Hold on.
8: Wait.
7: Hold on a second.
12: This one's for you, Chris. Hate to do it to you, but week three, Justin Herbert is the MVP through the first 3 weeks.
8: He was.
12: Well, I think you think he deserved that MVP vote.
7: They were 3-0. They were 3-0 at that time.
8: That's where his vote came from.
7: Again, overreaction is not in a vacuum. You know what I mean?
8: It's a spotlight
7: at the moment. But I appreciate your fandom that you're
10: keeping tabs.
7: You're keeping tabs. Thanks for the call, Jonathan.
8: You can email me the five best that I had.
7: Thank you. There you go. I mean, you spent some time in Alaska, didn't you?
8: I did. Okay. Yeah. 907. Let's go.
7: Being a Coast Guard kid.
8: I was in Ketchikan.
7: Okay, very good.
8: A little further south.
7: Right. And plus, sometimes, you know, the sun doesn't set. So he's up at 3 a.m. staring at the sun and coming up with your just worst overreactions.
8: Staring at the reactions.
11: Holding them accountable.
8: Cardinals are the best team in the West.
7: Listen, when Pete Carroll and and the Raiders beat the Patriots week one, we're like, all right, man, he could be coach of the year.
8: Geno was amazing.
7: He was. By the way, and then smash cut to 16 weeks later. And how the hell did that happen?
8: No idea.
7: Man, oh man. What a fun show we've had so far today here on ESPN. It's just always a blast when we're on the four-letter cable, as well as with
8: very cool
7: our app and Disney Plus. And I know I've mentioned it ad nauseum, but there is an I in Rich and Eisen and the word this. Was SportsCenter is the name of the show, and I'm very proud of it, and it's very personal. Because to be very honest with you, I never thought I was going to leave SportsCenter. It was 7 years long of a run, and I've always wanted to just revisit what it was like to be there with people who were there with me, and then with you on the television set back in the day. So it's me and Dan Patrick, a really raw, honest conversation about where we were at the time and where we are now. That's out there on Disney Plus and the ESPN app, the Rich Eisen Show YouTube channel, which is where maybe you watch Overreaction Monday or No Contest Wrestling, and the Disney Plus, where maybe you watch Women's Sports Now as well. It's out there for everybody to take in. 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
10: 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NFL Network insider Tom Pelissero. Coming up, comedian Michael Blaustein. And now, it's Rich Eisen.
14: All right, hour number three of the Rich Eisen Show is on the air. Disney Plus, the ESPN app, ESPN Radio, Sirius XM, Channel 80. The comedian Michael Blaustein is in our green room. I just had a nice chat with him. He's a diehard Knick fan, and his jacket is so loud, it makes Spike Lee go, really? And he's coming out here in about 20 minutes' time. I've got a top five athletes in Los Angeles list I'm about to read off and then ask for opinions. And then disregard them. That's about to hit. We've got phone lines completely lit. 844-204-RICH. We'll get to them in a second. We've been talking about this with SportsCenter for the first 2 hours as we were on ESPN for the last 2 hours. Again, it's a new digital podcast series, limited for just season 1 to 6 interviews, one-on-one, me with an OG from back in the day, SportsCenter, presented by Gusto. It is Dan Patrick, guest number 1 tonight. It's out there right now for you to take in on Disney Plus, the ESPN app, the Rich Eisen Show YouTube channel. If you want to listen to it, you won't see a lot of the bells and whistles, which I would counsel you to see, because it's chock full of memory lane videos and Sports Center commercials and pictures from back in the day. Every Friday, a new episode will drop, except for episode 2. We can't wait till next Friday. That's dropping Monday. Yours truly, along with Chris Berman, the essential godfather of the show. He will be on Monday's show. So please check it out. It's very personal to me. Mike Hoskins, the Rich Eisen Show coordinating producer, just absolutely crushed it, producing and editing it. It is a labor of love from all of us, and hopefully it is for you to watch it. Again, 844-204-RICH, number to dial. In the same way, Chris, that one door opens, another door closes, or one thing, great thing that happens for your team, it just is another thing that reminds you that it's not so great in your neck of the woods. For instance, the same day A.J. Brown gets acquired, yep, by your Patriots, Big Poppy comes out and says, this John Henry guy, you should give him a chance.
1: Mm.
14: And New England fans are like, really?
1: Not going to lie.
14: So as the Knicks are ascending, another door opens, and into an MRI machine slides Aaron Judge. And the Yankees are going to be without their big toe, their big future Hall of Famer, for at least the next 4 to 6 weeks with something they don't even know what the hell really it is.
15: All those John Henry jokes aren't so funny now, are they?
14: Well, I mean, I don't know what one thing has to do with another.
15: I don't think it's a coincidence that,
14: well, this one thing is ownership. You want to sell the team. This one is just Aaron Judge having to heal up, but
15: maybe the rest of the season.
14: CT scan, MRIs, X-rays, evaluated by multiple doctors. Is it thoracic outlet syndrome? What the hell it is? It's a rib thing. It's a stress fracture of the first rib. There we go. And it looks like he might have been playing with it since May 3rd. He crashed into the right field wall as Max Fried gave up a deep fly ball, and you saw him wincing. And, you know, his hitting had definitely suffered over the last few weeks. He's hitting 250, which a guy from last year, and the way that he hits for power and hits in general, a lot of wincing. And the Yankees finally sat him down and put him in all these tubes, and out comes this result of 4 to 6 weeks. And all I will say is the following. The pitching better hold up. And they've got the pitching that can do it. Max Fried comes back, and you go Schlittler and Cole from the right side and Fried and Rodon from the left, and all you need to do is scratch out 3 or 4 runs and hope for the best from your bullpen, where there's been a lot of hope being necessary, as opposed to all these other teams that you see where there's just one 25-year-old after another coming out throwing 100 miles an hour, you know? The rumor that the Red Sox might tap out on Aroldis Chapman and send him to San Diego to set up Miller,
15: that is,
14: would be insane. So, and with every other arm the Padres have, you better have a lead by the fifth, because if you don't, it's a wrap.
15: Yep.
14: You see what the Brewers do. You see all these arms. The Yankees don't seem to have those arms coming out one after another with consistency. But Judge being out for a month and a half to potentially more, that ain't great. So if you have the same Venn diagram that I have, the circle of fandom of the Yankees and the circle of fandom of the Knicks, and you put them together, you better enjoy the Nick part right now. Although the American League, nobody's running away with it. The Rays have suddenly started coming back to the pack.
15: Yep.
14: And all you got to do is just get that lottery ticket and get Judge better, and maybe improve that pen with some deadline action. This kid Lagronje on the pen, who's throwing
15: a good
14: deal.
15: Is he coming up yet or what?
14: Well, they moved him to the pen. He was a starter, then they moved him to the pen because that's what Coop and I have been talking about. Like,
15: I want to stash him in fantasy.
14: Let's get this guy closing.
15: Yeah.
14: With all due respect to Bednar, maybe you want to have him set up Bednar or whatever, but let's get this guy out here throwing smoke. Yeah. Let's have him hitting corners and looking like Miller if you can. Better, easier said than done. But The good news is it. I think Jeff Passan was saying it earlier on the network. It's not like 2023 all over again, where the Yankees don't have the pitching to support it. The pitching is there is their strength. Putting the ball in play is just, I don't think it ever will be. But we'll see. Just get Judge back. Keep within hailing distance. And who knows? Maybe they can start winning some baseball games too. They're taking on the Red Sox tonight in three games, right?
15: Kind of a big weekend. I mean, Sox get swept, and I think it's sell time for a lot of these guys.
14: We shall see. 844-204-RICH is the number to dial on the program. One of the sound bites that I heard while I was out and about at the Big Slick, I think that's what it was, or was it while I was at the Emmy Awards, sitting there all night hungry, figuratively and literally.
15: All hungry.
14: my guy J.J. McCarthy talking about the quarterback situation in Minnesota with him and Kyler Murray. There's two different senses of competition, right? Where the quarterback room is one heartbeat, and we all understand we're in the same room together, but we're in competition with one another, and competition's healthy. That's what you hear all the time from coaches. It's good to have competition. It brings out the best in everybody, unless the competition keeps you on opposite sides of the quarterback room, like you're two students in a classroom sitting apart listening to the same teacher. That's how J.J. McCarthy described the
15: really odd
14: relationship with Kyler Murray. It's not like they're going to dinner together and they're all tight. Right? That sounds like, huh?
15: Well, also, we played those two because it was in contrast into what Kyler Murray said, which was, you know, an eight-year veteran answer of, they're both wearing hard, he's trying to pick up what I'm saying, I'm learning from him, we're listening to coaching, it's really great, we're, you know, it's a good competitive room. Oh, cool, great answer. Then we played McCarthy, and it was like, yeah, he sits on one side, I sit on the other side, and it's up to the coaches to coach us.
14: Yeah.
15: And we're just like, what?
14: It's like the Goodfellas thing, you know? One quarterback goes one way, one quarterback goes the other way, and the coach is like, what do you want from me?
15: Pretty much.
14: So Kevin O'Connell was asked about this. Roll it.
1: I would just say that in the room and the actual day-to-day, the dialogue between those guys, the interactions have been very professional, and even more so than that, it's been it's just been a positive room, and I think Carson has a lot to do with that as the veteran in the room. And obviously, you know, I would never discount Josh McCown's extensive career as a player in those quarterback rooms and how he manages the room and engages with everybody in there. So I didn't make a lot out of it. I know there was some reaction to it, and that's probably not the first time there's going to be a reaction to those guys kind of, you know, answering questions about the situation, and that's what part of the competition is all about. It's going to be, look, we're not trying to, there's no hiding anything. It's going to be, you know, displayed on the field, and their teammates and coaching staff and the guys in this building have to feel conviction about the direction we go, and you do that by your daily habits and just improving.
14: I trust him, but you also heard him say it's professional, which means he did not say, oh, I'm not seeing what JJ's saying, because he can't undercut nine,
15: mm-hmm.
14: You know? And Kyler, I think, was just giving the professional answer.
15: Right.
14: But it's true. What's more likely? So what's more likely Friday? The way that Kyler says it looks like or feels like, or McCarthy?
15: I would probably say McCarthy.
14: Me too. You got a young kid who's just basically saying what he's thinking.
15: Yeah, because he doesn't know any better.
14: He does
15: like
14: know better.
15: Not.
14: I don't know.
15: Maybe say air those
14: I'm
15: feelings.
14: I'm telling you, he probably also senses what's going on. He reads writing on the wall. The writing on the wall is you got somebody like Murray in your house for at $1 million a year. You're going to see what's going on with him first,
15: right?
14: Unless it's a complete disaster, which I don't expect it to be. I mean, I'm just trying to spit facts. 844-204-RICH, number to dial. We'll take a phone call here. Let's go to Dan in New Jersey. What's up, Dan? Where in New Jersey are you calling from?
16: Hey, Rich. I'm in Manahawk, New Jersey, right outside LBI.
14: There we go. What's going on, man?
16: So I'm a huge sports fan. I'm a Sixer fan for basketball, but I think what's going on in this Knicks series is incredible, because if the Knicks, which I think is going to happen, and I'm, like I said, not a Knicks fan, I think they are going to sweep the San Antonio Spurs.
14: Oh my God.
16: And if they do that, this will be the greatest run in sports history, not just NBA history, but in all of sports, if they get this sweep, they haven't lost a game since round one. That is incredible and just unfathomably has never been done before.
14: Are you putting the reverse Ziggy on him, Dan? Let's be honest. Are you trying to do that?
16: No. As much as I don't really want this to happen, I also kind of do, just as a sports fan, to see greatness is always, that's just something we all look for, you know, something that hasn't happened before. You know, none of my teams have won in a while. I'm a Raiders fan. I'm a Sixers fan. I'm a Flyers fan. I'm a Phillies fan, which luckily they have done something in my lifetime. I'm only 31 years old. Have some more time for someone else to get some success going here.
14: And you've got one of my favorite people on planet Earth, to the point where I've named my daughter's middle name after him, and Donald Arthur Mattingly is your new skipper right there. And things have turned around since that's happened. That's for damn sure.
16: I like Don. He's
14: right,
16: been good.
14: Right back at you.
16: We'll see. I mean, I know his son's got a big hand in that, so I don't think I'm firing him anytime soon, but we'll see what goes on there.
14: Thank you. That's Dan in New Jersey right here on the program.
15: Greatest championship run ever. That's interesting.
14: Dude, if they win three more in a row to sweep the Spurs after sweeping the Sixers, after sweeping the Cavs and sweeping the Sixers, and then going on this run, 15 in a row to wrap it like that?
15: And a fo-fo-fo.
14: And the Spurs, again, that's what I was talking about with Richard Jefferson. We're all referring, if we're talking like that, then you're like saying that's the Washington Generals. You know, that's the clowns against the Savannah Bananas. You know what I mean?
15: Yeah.
14: Like, they're not clowns. They're not here to amuse us. You know, that would be something. Larry in Kansas. Let's take his call. What's up, Larry? You there, Larry?
17: Hi, guys. What's going on with y'all, man? How y'all doing?
15: What up, Larry?
17: Hey. So, hey, first off, I want to tell y'all, enjoy y'all show.
14: Thank you.
17: Second, I got a question for you, Rich.
14: Okay.
17: I know that your team is the Rams, but I know that you've been, I've seen that you've been very highly on the Cowboys. I wanted to know, is this the year? I'm a realist too, but is this the year that the Cowboys is going to make it to the Super Bowl, or hell, at least the NFC Championship?
18: When have you been high on? I mean, you like the moves that we've made, but you've never been like behind the Cowboys. It's always talking out the side of his neck or saying some slick stuff you.
14: Me?
18: Yeah.
14: Me? What are you talking about?
18: Come on, man.
14: People I put them in my top five of my way too early power rankings.
18: Come on, people watch the show. They see.
19: How'd you hear about that?
14: Are you accusing me of being an influencer?
18: No. But what I'm saying is Larry's off is in what he interprets about you.
14: The side of my neck.
18: Talking out the side of your neck, yeah.
15: Which side? Left side or right side?
14: I assume it's the right, because that's the closest to the microphone.
18: Yeah. Like, well, probably not now.
14: In all honesty, they've got the pass rush and they've got the back end. You know, they hit the heck out of that. You know what I mean?
18: Mm-hmm.
14: Overshone's back. Let's go. You know what I mean? Let's go. And the offense is just as...
18: Offense is fantastic.
14: If they are as productive... Sir, you got the makings.
18: Okay. We didn't make the playoffs last year, Larry, so that's a huge
14: jump. This guy over there.
17: I mean, I know we didn't make the playoffs. I know. But, I mean, still, I mean, look at the pieces that we got, like, later on. I think if we, like, for instance, like George Pickens, if we had got him, like, I'm sorry, not George Pickens, the defense. If we had got the defense that we had later during that year, earlier, I think we could have made a run for the playoffs, and I think we could have made a little push.
14: All right, Larry, thank you very much. Appreciate it.
18: Keep the faith, though, Larry.
14: What faith?
18: He's a. I'm assuming he's a Cowboys fan,
14: but
18: so I'm telling him.
14: Talking him up. Like, I don't understand what's happening here. Do you not want me to talk your team up? Because I believe that they're actually going to be
18: better. I don't believe
14: it's
18: real.
14: And then I met your coach in person for the first time in years. I met him, speaking of a Pro Bowl, one of the first Pro Bowls we'd ever covered. He was a youngin. Brian Schottenheimer, son of Marty.
18: Yeah. Much like
14: then we meet him. Then
18: much
14: meet
18: like
14: him.
18: Sol Ruka, I also made him cry.
14: You're also, you're making Cowboys cry. What'd you think of your dad thinking right now? He starts crying. Because he's the son of Marty. He means he's got a touch of the Vermeil in him. Okay. All right. 844-204-RICH is the number to dial on the program. My top five list of the top five athletes in Los Angeles. Just think who's playing here in L.A.
18: A lot of good players.
14: And think about how I've got to boil it down to five. But I'm intrepid enough to do that.
19: Notice I'm going to do that before running out the door.
15: Of course.
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4: Went to MSG for game two, yes. Eastern Conference Finals.
19: Yes, sir.
4: It was crazy.
19: Did you see you were there? 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You're dressed in your Knicks garb. Our radio audience just returned. So you were at Eastern Conference Finals game two against the Cavs after everybody thought their comeback win just wrapped up that series. And it did, actually.
4: It did. I watched game one because I was out of the country. So I watched game one in a cab on my iPad. And the cab driver thought that there was violence happening in the back seat. Right. He literally kept checking in because I was like, what the? And like, I can't say words that I want to say right now.
19: Understood.
4: But yeah, freaking out. And then I went to game two and I was behind, I was behind one of the baskets. And it was the first time I ever had seats where I had the, you know, the
19: Thunder Sticks.
4: Thank you. That's what those are called.
19: You did, huh?
4: The Thunder Sticks.
19: They give those out in Madison Square Garden? I didn't think they did.
4: Yeah. And let me tell you something. I thought I was I thought I was doing something.
19: Yeah.
4: And my girlfriend like, do it. You need to do it. And I would love. And they, to my credit, they missed a lot of free throws.
19: You were a factor.
4: I helped.
19: I didn't think they did the Thunder Sticks thing because they don't do the everybody's got to wear the same shirt thing. It's New York City. It's like you make your own noise with your hands and your mouth
4: and a gun.
19: Whoa,
4: San Antonio.
19: I hope not.
4: Sorry, I don't know what I can say here.
19: Okay, you could.
4: Good.
19: But we don't condone violence.
4: No, of course not.
19: All right.
4: But to your earlier point about the color, San Antonio. They're wearing all the multicolors. Yeah, like the first, it feels like
19: turquoise.
4: First, yeah.
19: Knicks fans aren't saying, let's all wear turquoise.
4: Yeah, you know what we should wear? A periwinkle. No one said that. No one says that.
19: Excellent Crayola crayon pull right there.
4: Thank you. I don't know where that came from. Okay. I didn't even know. I barely know how to read.
19: Well, I guess we move on before you go burnt sienna over right here. Ladies and gentlemen. All right. So game two tonight. What makes you nervous?
4: The Wemby comeback game. Because he is savage in the best way possible.
19: Yes.
4: And it's rooting against him is a little sad for me because I really do like this Spurs team.
19: Me too.
4: I love them.
19: Stephon Castle too. There's nobody on this team. Like, part of me is like, where is there like a Dylan Gabriel type dude who I can start to hate on in a way? You know what I mean? Like,
4: yeah.
19: They don't have one.
4: Is it like a Lou Dort type of person that we can start?
19: Dylan Brooks, sorry.
4: But Dylan Brooks, yeah.
19: Yeah, Dylan Brooks. I said I went football right there. Yeah. But yeah, they don't have a Dylan Brooks guy on this team.
4: There's no one hateable. Everyone is so, they care so much.
19: Yeah.
4: And they team unity and not like in a corny way, like in a real way.
19: Yeah, you're not looking at Harrison Barnes and saying that SOB.
4: Well, I almost wanted his address because he landed in.
19: Well, Shamet shoved him into Brunson's knee. You know,
4: do you think that was on purpose, like a Tanya Harding thing? Like, no. He wants to be the point guard.
19: Absolutely. No. He shot. Listen, that's when I thought, like, this isn't going to happen. That when Landry Shamet shoved Harrison Barnes and then he wound up in Brunson, of all people, his knee, and then he goes to the locker room, and I'm like, come on.
4: Is there any guesses of what they did to his, what happened back there?
19: Did you ever see Karate Kid?
4: That's the visual of that is so funny. Just...
19: I don't know. That's the only thing I could think of.
4: That's it.
19: Or something called, you know, Toradol. I have no idea.
5: Perhaps. Yeah.
19: Cortisone. No, but they you know, Dion would refer to it as Dr. Needle is what he would refer to it. But I don't know what they did.
4: I don't know what
19: But whatever it is, he's ready to go. And did you see how did you see his soundbite with Malika Andrews that he won't go into any, he confirmed in a way that he won't go into any room with the Larry O'Brien trophy in it?
4: Yeah. Which, but he's superstitious, and yes, I love that.
19: Me too.
4: He also, the whole like Bieber thing is my favorite.
19: The what thing?
4: He listens to Justin Bieber when he won the NCAA championship. Okay. And so now he just listens to Justin Bieber now before he plays. And
19: have
4: I
19: you heard this?
4: Love
19: I have
4: that.
19: Not. TJ, have you heard the Bieber thing? I haven't heard it. Okay.
4: Yeah, he just listens to Justin Bieber, which I'm a big believer. I don't know where anyone else stands in here. You guys look like big believers.
19: Big believers. Oh, isn't it believers?
4: Yeah, I can't talk. Okay. It's a problem because it's kind of what I do for a living, but I can't talk.
19: Good enough.
4: But yeah, I mean, that visual is super funny to me. Jalen Brunson getting hyped up, you know, Eminem, UConn, just getting hyped for game two is so funny to me.
19: Do you think he would, if he could wave a wand,
4: okay,
19: he would go back in time and listen to a different song or artist, knowing that if he wins listening to this person, he's got to spend the rest of his life listening to this person? Or is he just, he's just unabashedly a believer?
4: I think the funny answer is yes, let's go back and change it to like Korn or something, like more appropriate.
19: Right.
4: But I think I like it. I'm a believer.
19: Let me ask you this question. What year did they win in Villanova?
5: It was 16 or 17.
19: I don't know. Yeah. Let's get that. Villanova fans are screaming at their radios right now. Like, oh, we know it right now.
4: And he won two, right?
19: Well,
5: 16 and 18.
19: Okay. So let's just say 20. When did you get started in your career?
4: 15 years ago, so whatever that math is.
19: Okay, so 15 years ago.
4: Yeah.
19: Let's just say you're about to do your first set, Michael Blaustein, and you crushed that set.
4: Yeah.
19: Who were you listening to 15 years ago that you would listen to before every set now?
4: Oh, that's a great call. I probably was listening to, was this be, no, probably Drake. Drake's like early stuff.
19: Okay.
4: That's what I listened to, walking the streets of New York, just getting hyped to bomb horrendously. Guys, first 5 years, your boy was terrible.
19: Is that right?
4: Oh, my. I mean, if any comic says they were good in their first 5-6 years, they're lying.
19: Right.
4: I mean, guys, West Village, listening to Drake, walking down in the basement in front of 17 drunk Irish people and just bombing, having candles thrown at me.
19: Yeah.
4: True story. Yes. Candles thrown at me.
19: Candles?
4: Candles. Like there was like burning candles on the table.
19: Oh, they were lit.
4: They
19: like a Molotov cocktail.
4: Yes, but very different. There was no alcohol. I could have used it when he threw it at me, but it was bad. It was bad. But yeah, Drake was a big.
19: Who are you doing comedy with at the time? Anybody we'd know now?
4: Yeah, I mean Akash Singh, Andrew Schultz.
19: Okay.
4: Who else did I start with? Mike Lawrence.
19: Okay.
4: Sam Morrell, Mark Norman.
19: He was in San Antonio.
4: He was in San Antonio.
19: I saw a quick shot of the of the crowd, and there he was.
4: Yes, he is.
19: He's nuts,
4: but in the best way possible.
19: Just like Jalen Brunson.
4: Yes. Yeah. That is a guy that if he ran for office, he could be the mayor of New York right now. Do you know what I mean? If he was just like, I'm going to, and everyone would be like, yeah, of course.
19: Yeah, and that guy, well, I don't care about the potholes as long as you bring a ring.
5: Yeah.
19: You know what I mean? I don't care about it at all.
4: Guys, this is going to be incredible.
19: I love it.
4: This is going to be incredible.
19: Michael Blaustein here on The Rich Eisen Show. Are you, Is it true you're starting to play golf and tennis?
4: Yes. I'm getting back into golf. I played a lot in college, and I just stopped playing because I live in New York and it's hard to do it.
19: Right.
4: But getting back, and it's good and then horrendous.
19: Of course, that's golf.
4: That is golf.
19: Why tennis?
4: I like men. No, I... Nice. I've always like wanted to play. I played a lot, and I don't know what I can say here, but yeah, I mean, I just a lot when I was a kid, and just playing with like not actually rackets. I just love the game a lot.
19: Yes.
4: And now, I just, all I do is podcasts and comedy.
19: Sure.
4: So I need a hobby. Mm-hmm. So I'm trying to do the whitest hobbies possible. I just realized as you said that you like golf and tennis. I'm like, what am I doing?
5: Polo next.
4: Pickleball. I'm going to pick up lacrosse, guys.
19: Yeah, because everybody's dropping out of the French Open now.
4: Yeah.
19: You seen that?
4: Like, I know. What's
19: wide open field? So I do believe what I've always thought. I could get a point off of Carlos Alcaraz.
4: Sir.
19: Yes.
4: No. Yes. You cannot.
5: Thank you, Michael.
19: A point.
5: Thank you.
19: A point. Well, he's got to get on the court with me.
4: Okay.
19: And just like one set. Okay.
4: Okay.
19: I could get a point off of him before he gets six consecutive games against me.
4: Can I ask you a question? Do you think that you would have like a winner or it would?
19: Oh, well, I can uncork a cross court that he would not see coming. Sure.
4: Is this real?
6: To him, it is.
5: Great question.
4: Yeah.
19: There's also other, like he could not make a mistake.
4: He wouldn't.
19: Okay. I don't know. He looks vulnerable to me right now.
5: Because he's not playing.
19: That's true, because he's injured.
5: He's injured.
19: But you know what? Screw it. I think I could take the whole damn tour right now. See what's going on in France right now. See what's happening.
4: I like this confidence.
19: Speaking it into existence, I cannot be in the same room as the trophy. I'm the Jalen Brunson.
4: Yeah, you listen to Justin Bieber right before you do the Rich Eisen.
19: That's exactly right. Yes, and plus, I also found out, are you aware, if you hit your opponent with a serve on the fly, it's your point.
4: Really?
19: Yes. So I could dink it and dink it and dink it, and he thinks, this guy's got no service game, because he'd be right.
4: Yeah.
19: And then he'd get all the way up right there, and then I uncork like a 95-mile-an-hour line drive and hit him right in the gut. It's my point.
4: Let me ask you, how proficient are you at tennis?
19: Not.
4: So where's this confidence come from?
19: I don't know.
6: Great question.
19: I don't know.
4: It's just
19: I look in the mirror every day.
4: Okay.
19: And I see it.
4: And it's just in you.
19: You see
4: the burning tennis desire.
19: That is correct. I see the burning tennis desire.
4: You know what? I'm going to take
19: BTD. I see.
4: Yes. I'm going to take what I said back. I think you can. I like this. I like this.
5: Wow, 180.
4: Yeah, 180.
19: Yeah.
4: I like this.
19: Let's go for it. Nixon 4. Right?
4: Yeah, yes. Yes. Yes. If Knicks are, I mean, do you think, where do you think
19: what
4: this series is going to land?
19: Six.
4: Yes.
19: I said at the beginning, right, TJ? You said Knicks in six, right? Knicks,
4: yes.
19: Well, you, what was your, what?
6: Oh, I said Mitchell Plick's pick up sticks, Knicks in six.
19: Okay. Knicks in six, and you said Spurs
5: in
19: seven.
5: Six. Yeah,
19: Spurs, which is entirely possible, right?
4: I went Spurs in
19: six. I said Knicks in six. I thought they could get one. I didn't see game one.
4: I did not see
19: that. But I thought it possible. And, you know, them going back to Madison Square Garden, no worse than even, and having the whole, basically, if you told a Knicks fan that they would be taking on the Spurs, let's just say you told a Knicks fan this after the NBA Cup night, right? Championship night?
4: Yep.
19: Who could forget that, right? Was there anybody on 7th Avenue that night?
5: I don't
4: think I was at the Cup game.
19: You were?
4: I flew in.
19: In
4: was
19: Vegas?
4: Like, well, because in my head, I was like, this is it. This is the only thing I hang my hat on.
19: Right. Is that basketball methadone? Is that what that is? You know what I mean? Like it's a substitute?
5: Sure.
4: Yeah.
19: To wean you off of something?
4: Yeah, that's so funny.
19: But yes, okay, that if you told a Knicks fan that night, this is the team you're taking on in the final, you're going to make the finals.
4: Yes.
19: And all you have to do is win every game in Madison Square Garden and you don't have home court advantage. You'd be like, where's the piece of paper?
5: Yes, sign.
19: I'm on it.
4: Yeah.
19: Where's the pen?
4: Yeah.
19: You know?
4: Yeah.
19: So.
4: Yeah. I
19: know.
4: I, if The Nixon six is something that the narrative that a lot of people are pushing. Everyone feels like that, and that's great. If they win in Madison Square Gardens in six games, I'm telling you, we're not, the Bronx and the West Village is gone.
19: Sounds like Miami 2017, right? We throw the Bronx away. I remember I was on SportsCenter the night that Andrew Gallotta kept low-blowing Riddick Bowe and a brawl broke out in Madison Square Garden. Linda Cohen and I were on the SportsCenter set. We had to run down an hour before we went on the air. Like, you're going on the air. You're covering this thing. You know. That and every major piece of law enforcement was called to the garden. This is what it would be like. But, you know, the more I talk about it, the more it's just like disrespectful to the Spurs. Like, that's not a speed bump, man.
4: No, it's
19: you know, that's not. It really isn't.
4: It's not. So. I mean, that is a team to be reckoned with, especially because Wemby had a bad game. And his stat line was still crazy.
19: Oh, I've got the
7: 26 and 12 or something.
19: Hold on a minute, I have it here because I'm a lead pipe wielding professional. I write things down so I can refer to them when they're brought up again.
4: Yes.
19: 26, 12 rebounds and three blocks. And a career high six turnovers and a career high 15 missed shots. And he said, I played terribly. And all I got to do is play better and we'll be good as a team and we'll be good as a franchise. And everything's going to be hunky-dory. With all of that, it's only the fourth time since blocks became an official stat since 1974, only the fourth time a player had this stat line in their first NBA Finals game, joining Elvin Hayes, Hakeem Olajuwon, and Shaquille O'Neal. And that's how bad his game was. So there's that.
4: There's that. And it was it wasn't like the press said he had a bad game. He was like, I know what I'm capable of. Yes. I had a horrible game, and he still did that comparatively to Shaq and Hakeem and all that. He's a scary, scary guy. Where do you see him being the face of the league? Because that's the narrative that everyone keeps pushing too.
8: That's the talk don't you right now?
7: Yeah, I do. But here's the thing: if the Knicks win, why isn't Jalen Brunson the face of the
19: league? No doubt. Of that, there's no doubt. I mean, the guy, Jalen Brunson, didn't get a fifth place vote in the MVP. Not even a fifth place vote.
7: First Take is talking about Brunson, like people are still thinking he's underrated. I don't know how you can watch the games and think that.
19: Well, it's because you're talking about Wemby and SGA, and you're talking about Jokic, and you're talking about Ant-Man, and you're talking about your guy Tatum or Jaylen Brown. People aren't mentioning him. Well, hopefully
4: he doesn't.
19: Three wins away from changing that narrative. That's for damn sure.
4: I'm a massive Jaylen Brunson fan. I would name my daughter Jaylen Brunson Blaustein. I'm a massive fan. Like I would I would do it. No problem. You say I should?
8: Yeah, absolutely should.
4: But he doesn't, like, to your guys talking about the face of the league, he doesn't pop off the screen when you're watching him as like a Wemby or an SGA, in my estimation.
19: Yes.
4: So I think that's the issue, because the face of the league thing is like, do you want to wear his shoes? Like the John Morant thing, like, is he cool? Do you want to be like, I think that's what the NBA is looking for.
19: Yes, sir.
4: And you don't want to have like a Scottie Scheffler, if that makes sense. Like no one wants to be a Scottie Scheffler fan.
19: Interesting. I'll take that.
4: You know what I mean?
19: I would, you know, Jalen Brunson Blaustein, I would rip off a check for $18 right now in advance of that bar mitzvah. I'd rip off that $18 check.
7: Okay, I got the bite.
19: That's a high joke.
7: What? Why $18?
19: For those scoring at home, it's Chai is the 18th letter of the Hebrew alphabet.
7: Okay.
19: And it means to life. So every check that you write for a bar or bat mitzvah is in some form of 18.
7: Oh, okay.
19: A factor of it or...
7: Did not know that.
4: Deep cut. Deep cut. I love it. He brought the tour in here, ladies and gentlemen.
19: It's a deep cut. Well, tonight is the Sabbath. Just ask, former New York Knick Amari Stoudemire. He'll be there.
7: That's right.
19: Along with... Your guy, right? Who has a Shabbat dinner around here?
7: Julian Edelman.
19: Okay, very good.
7: Yeah.
19: Blaucomedy.com, everybody. Check out Michael on the Taste Me Tour Stiff Socks podcast. Good luck to you in your tennis career.
4: Thank you so much. Good luck.
19: You and I doubles against Alcaraz
7: now we're
19: and
7: talking.
19: Sinner.
7: Now we're talking.
4: Honestly, now I feel good about it.
19: Safety in number.
4: Yes, sir.
19: Safety in number.
4: Yes, sir.
19: At Blau Comedy on Instagram. Thanks for coming on here.
4: Thank you so much for having me. Had a blast, guys. Thank you.
19: We're going to wrap up this show with a top five. More of your phone calls next on The Rich Eisen Show.
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10: Today, back here on the Rich Eisen Show, let's take a quick phone call. Rich in Temecula, right here in California. What's up, Rich?
11: Hey, how you doing, guys?
10: What's up, sir?
12: What up, man?
11: Hey, not much, man. I just wanted to make a comment, a couple comments. I've been watching you guys from day one, and Rich, I've been watching you on ESPN for many, many years. Mm-hmm. So,
10: thank you.
11: Coming from Seattle, you know, I wanted to talk, you know, when they said the Yankees, I do see that Cal Raleigh and Donovan are out for the Mariners, but are pitching hellless. And it's the same with the Yankees on that token. Mm-hmm. As far as the Knicks, yeah, if they sweep them, one of the best runs ever. But my comment, Rich, is kind of directed at you, my friend.
10: Yes, sir.
11: You know, as a Seahawk guy here from Seattle, living in Temecula, you know, you got rid of Verse, a young up-and-coming DN, not you know, maybe 6 sacks or so behind your boy Garrett that you got, but you also gave up 3 picks, which could have

0: been linebackers and defensive backs. Yes. So let's not forget the fact that Seattle's the champions.
1: Yes,
0: let's not write them off.
1: Yeah.
0: Not that you are, but I think
1: Rich, you just made me less need. You said I got rid of Verse and that you did this.
0: You
1: know,
0: that's going to be the Rams.
1: I'm not here to advocate for the Rams. I'm just trying to say, you know, listen, Myles Garrett is one of the greats of all time.
0: Yeah.
1: And he just showed up here, and trust me, Seattle and Mike McDonald is going to use this and say, nobody believes in us, and we're the champs. We hold the trophy. We knocked the Rams out. We got the NFC Championship game in our house because we beat them in our house. And Sam Darnold is the Super Bowl-winning quarterback, not Matthew Stafford. So they're going to use it. They're going to use it, Rich.
0: Yeah.
1: You kind of nailed it.
0: They are, buddy. And now, listen, if you get Donald, I'll sway. I mean, I'm just talking today. If 75% Aaron Donald came back, has played to 75% of his capability, he's still a top five interior D line. I mean, we got our guy Murphy coming up. Byron's going to be a stud here next year, too. I think people are forgetting about him. We got a lot of young guys that are earning their second contract, so Seattle's still got a lot to play for. I think the NFC West has three of the top five teams in the NFL. I'll put Niners at five, Seattle one, LA two.
1: Rich, thanks for the call. That's one of the 12s here in Temecula, California.
2: It was funny seeing the tweets, like, all this just to stop Sam Darnold.
1: It's funny.
2: It made me laugh.
1: Boy, are there an embarrassment of riches of people that you can pay hard-earned American dollars to see perform here in the Los Angeles area, right? So I decided, you know, for my final top five of the week, top five athletes playing in Los Angeles.
2: Ooh.
1: Presented by Hyundai. Hit it.
3: High five. One, two, three, four, and five.
4: Rich's top five.
1: All right. The first one is potentially controversial because as diehard Dodger fan, diehard UCLA Bruin, Rich Eisen Show, digital coordinating producer, the keeper of Los Angeles Sports Flames of the Rich Eisen Show, Sean Mitchell said when he saw my list, this guy doesn't play in Los Angeles. And he said that of Mike Trout, number five.
2: I mean,
1: that's a good point. That's what he said. He doesn't play in Los Angeles. He plays in Orange County, but it's Los Angeles Angels, and you don't have to go too far to see him play. And he's an all-time great. Yeah. Modern day Mickey Mantle. I understand we need to see it in the playoffs. But Mike Trout's in this town.
2: Okay.
1: All right. The greater Los Angeles area. And okay. But that's what he said. He's playing in Los Angeles, Rich.
2: It's like 45 minutes.
1: All right. So, you know, I mean, name the best Jet or Giant. He didn't play in New York.
2: At least it's across the
1: board. Okay. Doesn't leave the same state. It's the same, at least the same state.
2: That's true.
1: Number four, I'm putting Myles Garrett here.
2: Oh. He hasn't played yet.
5: He hasn't played a game
1: Doesn't
5: yet.
1: Doesn't matter. You're going to see him play here.
5: What if we retire?
1: Myles Garrett is a Los Angeles athlete officially. This is stupid. Guys, this is stupid. I see this photograph.
2: It doesn't seem real.
1: I still can't believe it. This happened.
2: Yeah.
1: Yeah. And Les Snead is still like, okay. Come on, Les. Let's see the pearly whites. Like, look at McVay. He can't
5: so
1: stop.
5: Giddy.
2: It was the greatest day of Sean McVay's life.
1: The opposite of Mr. Grumpy.
6: Look at those biceps.
1: On McVay?
6: That's what he's
1: looking
2: at. Yeah, he's looking at his arms like...
1: Number three on the list of current athletes you could see here in Los Angeles, California.
2: Mm-hmm.
1: I'm putting Luka. Luka's three.
5: Okay.
1: Luka is three.
5: Could see him at the end of the year, but yeah.
1: I get it. Yeah. I understand, but Luke, can you still believe he's in Laker colors?
5: I believe.
1: Are we used to that yet?
5: Because they do it every generation.
2: No, I hate it.
5: They always get away with it.
1: Luka plays for the Luka. Los Angeles Lakers. I still can't believe it.
2: Now I boo that man, TJ.
5: You got to boo that man.
1: All right, number two is LeBron.
5: LeBron James?
1: LeBron James plays basketball in Los Angeles. One of the most famous athletes on planet Earth. Is there any place that he can go and be anonymous? Anywhere?
5: Well, he's like 6'11".
2: He's a big guy.
1: But I mean, he's number two on the list. And number one on the list... You can't deny it. Shohei Ohtani is the number one athlete playing in Los Angeles right now. Yeah. His ERA is .76, and he's now hitting 300. And
2: you're welcome.
1: He got he got the night off last night because he was on base six times and threw six scoreless the night before. It's stupid. It's pretty stupid.
2: What he's doing.
1: It's pretty stupid. And it's right here in Los Angeles, California.
3: You think we need one more?
1: All right, I'm going to do this.
3: All right, we'll get one more.
1: I'm going to do this.
2: I don't know what you're
5: doing. Because there's a lot of people.
2: I don't know what
1: you're doing. I know there is. I know there is.
2: I don't know what you're doing.
1: You can go, what, Kawhi, any other Dodger going on here, right?
2: Sure.
1: I'm going to go Kelsey Plum.
2: Oh, good one.
5: KP.
1: Of your Los Angeles Sparks.
2: Does she lead the league in scoring?
1: She is a two-time champion of the WNBA. She's a four-time All-Star, a two-time gold medalist. And if you want to see one of the best basketball players on planet Earth play, you can go to a Los Angeles Sparks game in the home of the Sparks in the Downtown Hoops Dojo. I went there, you know, because there's all sorts of athletes you could put as a one more. We were talking about it before the show, right? Yeah. Kawhi Leonard is one. Mookie. Who else?
5: Who are the Kings tops?
6: Oh, Kopitar just retired.
1: Yeah, he just retired.
6: Doughty.
2: Yep.
1: Right. But that's where I'm going on that. My top five is brought to you by Hyundai. Discover what's next at your local Hyundai dealer, like our next generation EV, the Ioniq 9. Hyundai, the official partner of FIFA World Cup 2026. That's starting, isn't it?
2: Yeah. Next week.
1: That's right. I just went higher register about the World Cup. How obnoxious is that? Okay, game two tonight.
2: Spurs got to have it.
1: Got to have it, right? Gotta have it.
2: Yeah. 2-0, gotta have it.
1: 2-0 back to Madison Square Garden.
2: In the history of the NBA playoffs, 7% of teams that fall down 0-2 come back to win. So, gotta have it.
1: And how many of them lost both at home?
2: Yeah, and in the finals, it's only happened 5 times.
1: Okay. So the Spurs need it tonight. We will see if they get it. And I thank Richard Jefferson for joining us, Tom Pelissero, the comedian Michael Blaustein. And for those listening on the radio, please check out This Was SportsCenter. It's a labor of love. Me with Dan Patrick on Disney Plus, and we're back to wrap it up on that platform on this Friday in a sec.
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0: is a great day to be alive at the American Family Insurance Championship on this Friday. It is Kyle and Brust across ESPN Wisconsin. I'm Ben Brust alongside Kyle Wallace. Black's an interesting choice on a sunny day. That's going to attract a lot of heat.
1: It's actually blue and, but you know, I'm fashionable, so that's what it's about. It's about fashion. I got the shorts on, though. Got the thighs out.
0: Skies out, thighs out.
1: Yes, sir.
0: Alex Strofe is back at the One Call That's All studios. Alex Strofe, how are you doing today?
2: Yeah, it's good to be here.
0: FOMO Strofe is already out. Is that it?
2: It's part of it, yeah. It's part of it. I, as much as I'd like to make fun of Jesse Nelson, it would be fun to go to his party.
1: Oh, wow.
0: Seriously, you have FOMO of missing Jesse Nelson's Friday night after party.
2: Here's the thing. I've talked to a couple people around the office here in Milwaukee, and I'm not the only one that feels that way.
1: Wow. I was going to go, and then Ben told me he wasn't going.
0: So you do what I do?
1: Well, you made it seem like it was going to be lame, and I don't want to be the only one. You know,
0: I did not say that. I was here yesterday. I stayed the night. I would like to get back to my wife and daughter.
1: Bro, you didn't say it was going to be lame, but you basically said
0: why would I assume that Jesse Nelson's party wouldn't be lame?
1: Exactly.
0: The last party he attended, he said that Pat Murphy should maybe be fired.
1: Yeah, and I would set him straight if he said it at if I was there. But I was going to go, but now if Ben doesn't go, I don't know if I want to be there. Who am I going to talk to?
0: Our Madison teammates?
1: Yeah, I mean, I don't know them like that. I'm kind of like
0: that's why you go to parties, to get to know people like that. Jim Rellinger, are you going to Jesse's party? Hell no, is what he said.
1: Nobody I know is going. Who am I going to do? Hang on.

0: out with who? Jesse and his dog?
1: Jesse and his dog. Yeah, it's not, you love dogs.
0: That's a lie. I guess this is Lying Friday.
1: Yeah. 800-990-3776 is the Carbless Talk and Text Line. This is more. You can go see us at the beautiful setup that we have on YouTube at ESPN Milwaukee and at ESPN Madison. One of the best weekends of the year is the American Family Insurance Championship in Madison. I got a great view of the courtesy vehicle, courtesy of Zimbrick European.
0: Yeah.
1: Shout out AP and the great time we had at the Pro-Am yesterday. But ultimately, the Celebrity Foursome event is always a blast. The weather is taking a turn. I see the sun is shining. So if you don't have plans this weekend, make sure it is at the American Family Insurance Championship. A lot of our conversation yesterday and across these airwaves even today has still been about the extension of Christian Watson. 4 years, $110.5 million. We've only seen the signing bonus. To my knowledge and what I can see, it is not the fully guaranteed amount. There may be more on top of it.
0: You're right. That's a signing bonus.
1: Yeah, that's not the guaranteed money. So I guess since you're having a reaction to that, if I'm not mistaken, Alec Pierce, who is an Indianapolis Colt who was signed to an extension, he's kind of a comp that many are using right now. He did have a 1,000-yard season last year, a deep threat guy. I think Christian Watson is a better receiver when on the field. I think he was around $60 million guaranteed,
0: yep,
1: with like 81
0: guaranteed
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1: So my then next question to you, Kyle, is I personally don't care about the money at this point. Like, I'm at the point now where what's done is done. Like, they have locked up Jaden Reed, Christian Watson. You have Matthew Golden on his rookie deal. They're likely going to lock up Tucker Kraft. Like, are you still, if the guaranteed money comes in at a higher amount or the same amount as Alec Pierce, are you going to be like, what the hell are the Packers doing? Because, like, at this point, I'm over the money. They pick their guys. They're rolling with those three. Are you going to be whining and complaining all day, too?
0: Well, that's crazy. I don't know why you said whining and complaining with me. But, no, I'm not. I already said what I had to say about it. I thought it was an overspend at the Green Bay Packers based off what I saw initially and based off the average annual salary that he's going to get. But at the end of the day, the most important thing to me is the fact that the Packers are focused on the future in ensuring that Jordan Love is still going to have the wide receiver, where it always seemed like to me that even though Romeo Doubs was his safety blanket, it felt like, it seemed to me that his favorite target was always going to be Christian Watson. It seemed to relationship that those two also had off the field was always a good one. So knowing that my quarterback is going to have the opportunity for at least the next 4 years to be able to work with Christian Watson still and have that chemistry and be able to build that connection is great. And so I hope to see Aaron Rodgers, Davante Adams type connection. Now, obviously, they're probably not going to be that, but I would love to see that type of chemistry where those two know each other like the back of their hand. So I am excited for the fact that I know that Jaden Reed, I know that Christian Watson, and more than likely, I will hope and assume that Tucker Kraft, all three of those guys are going to be locked in for the foreseeable future for the Green Bay Packers, which allows for us to know that this offense has a great window of opportunity to be successful.
1: They do have the consistency now. You know who's going to be out there. I'm going to keep saying it. You're going to get sick of me saying it. We can talk about all the bells and whistles, but when it comes to a car, you need the engine, you need the suspension, you need all of those things to be working, and that is the front line. Yep. That is the guys in the trenches. They're going to have to play up to their potential, in which has been more conversation. Even asking Brian Bulaga yesterday, he doesn't remember the last time it's been this uncertain for a Packers offensive line. So the expectations are there now because you have a season in which he had 610 yards. You extrapolate the per game, he would have been 1,000 yards. It's like everyone's like, well, he hasn't had a 1,000-yard season. He hasn't had a 1,000-yard season. You're paying him on potential. Well, ultimately, what else were they going to do? You said franchise tag. If he plays well, then the price goes up. Yeah. They've locked in their guys. I'm done with the money thing. You just got to hope, and I don't like saying hope, but the fact that I'm saying hope is all I can do based off what I know about Christian Watson, is you have to hope that this investment that they're making pays out by him playing more than he has on a consistent basis. Because when he is on the field, there is no doubt he is a game-changing player for the Green Bay Packers. He's worth the money when on the field.
0: Yeah, he's worth it when on the field, but the biggest thing is that he's not consistently on the field. And again, I don't like using the word hope when you're giving guys huge amounts of money. That, like, that is the issue. Is that yesterday I made a comment saying that I didn't feel like he's earned it, and I'll stand behind that, because you earn it through being able to be consistent not only with your play but with your availability, and that is something that we haven't seen with Christian Watson. But I'm with you, Ben. I don't really care about the dollars and cents at this point. All I care about is what this means for the future of the Green Bay Packers, and if he can stay healthy, if he can put together a full season, I do think he can be a guy that can eclipse 1,000 yards. But honestly, the Packers, I miss the days of the Packers having a guy, having a dude, and understanding that
1: someone naturally of these three, and that's the thing. Tucker Kraft was a dude when he was playing last year. He was a dude, and he will be back. So you are going to find out who the dudes are. You're going to know who the dude wide receiver is. You have to now.
0: Are you sure about that? Because Jordan Love's
1: in the next. But, like, here's the thing. There's not going to be as much, like, all right, if this person goes down, like, there's more snaps for somebody. We're still seeing what they got. Like, I don't think Savion Williams or Bo Melton are going to, like, if someone goes down, be like, okay, but now they're going to get more share.
0: But you're talking about somebody goes down, but you just said you have four guys that you're going to target a lot, right? And so when I say, is somebody going to be the dude, based off the mentality that Jordan Love has, is that he plays through the offense. He doesn't do what Aaron Rodgers does and absolutely just focus on one guy. Matter of fact, the last time I remember him focusing on one guy is when they played in Kansas City, where all he wanted to do was throw the ball to Davante Adams.
1: He wasn't ready for that moment.
0: Davante had what, 16 targets?
1: Yeah, like, it felt like 30. but he was targeted quite amount of times in that Kansas City Chiefs game that was brutally ugly. I remember I was in Lake Geneva for that.
0: The Packers almost won that game. He didn't have an offense. And so my thing is that I don't still think that even though he's getting paid to be the guy, he's not going to be the guy, because this Packers offense, the way that Jordan Love does it, he has too many guys that he can throw the ball to, and he is committed to saying, I'm just going to take what the defense give me. If it's Jaden Reed that's open, I'm going to take Jaden Reed. If Christian Watson beats his guy on the post and all he has to do is run past the safety for him to get the ball, I'm going to chuck it to him. If Matthew Golden hits this slant and he's open, I'm going to hit him. If Tucker Kraft is running down the seam, I'm going to hit him. It seems to be that he's not going to say, before the play, I'm looking for Christian. I'm going to stare down on Christian. It seems that he says he's going to let things develop. He's going to play within the offense, which I'm a big believer in feeding the ball to the guy that could do the most with it. And I think on this offense, I know for a fact it's Tucker Kraft. He should be getting a lot of targets, because when he gets the ball, you call him the what? The what?
1: The yak daddy.
0: And that's what you need, yards after catch. And so, but this offense through Jordan Love, he is committed to distributing the ball to those who are open.
1: Strofe, I have a question for you.
2: Sure.
1: In conversations with Kyle about the Green Bay Packers.
0: Oh, here we go.
1: He's really hard to please.
2: That's correct.
0: What do you mean I'm really hard to please?
1: Here's the example. Like, I like it, but I think they overpaid. I bring up the four guys that they have moving forward. Well, I don't like the way that Matt LaFleur and Jordan Love spread the ball around. We're not going to find out that there's a guy. Like, what? Do you want him to just play Kyle's way? You want to coach the team?
0: I mean, give me.
1: You want to draw the plays for Tucker Kraft? Dude, make sure he gets the ball.
0: Yeah,
1: like
0: I would tell
1: you. You are. I mean, I feel like I try and find a happy place for you, and you can't live in a happy place.
0: No, I think the biggest thing for me that people have to understand is that just because I love you doesn't mean I won't be critical of you. Just because I think
1: you're poor.
0: Just because
1: poor.
0: I think.
1: Fiance.
0: No, Christian
1: cut
0: Watson.
1: That and send it to her before the wedding, Strofe. Just because I love you doesn't mean I'm going to be critical of
0: you. I understand Christian Watson is a weapon for this offense. I understand the talent that he has and the potential that he has. But just because I like somebody doesn't mean I can say that, oh, that was a good number for you. Just because I like somebody doesn't mean that they're exempt from me being critical of the fact that he has yet to be able to be healthy throughout an entire NFL season. That would be lazy on me not to bring up the cons on top of bringing up the pros. I have to give you balance. I have to give you both. So I can absolutely love the fact that we have a lot of different weapons, but the Packers,
1: okay.
0: When I look
1: this is my point. When you, I guess what I'm realizing, when you talk about the pros, it's more of it's more silent. When you talk about the cons, you get really upset.
0: No, well, cons make you mad, don't they? Doesn't negativity make you mad?
1: Doesn't have to. It could be an opportunity.
0: Yeah. I mean, I speak in a sense of I love the pros. I love the pros, but the cons are the things.
1: See, he did the I love, but. He loves the pros,
0: but the cons
1: drive me nuts.
0: Yeah, the cons are the things.
1: But
0: you make
1: the cons seem like they're the biggest thing going on.
0: Yeah, Rashawn Gary last year got pressures. Okay, 40-some pressures, or according to his former general manager, 60-some pressures. He only got home 7 times. Like, am I supposed to celebrate somebody getting a lot of pressures and not being able to get home and get a sack? No. I want you to get the job done. That's what you get paid to do.
1: Like I said, very hard to please.
0: That's okay. That's okay. We should all be very hard to please.
1: Appleman in the Orchard chimes in on the Carbus Talking text line. Appleman got his reign. Thank you, Brust and Strofe. We all know Kyle hates farmers.
0: No, stop it. He didn't say that. Appleman.
1: We all know Kyle hates farmers.
0: Appleman, let me tell you something.
1: You made him go out in his 100 acres in his apple orchard, is getting the pumpkins ready. You made him go out with a hose and walk miles and miles around, and all he's asking for is some rain. You said, damn the rain.
0: Well,
1: farmers. Strofe and Brust, pro farmers.
0: I'm more pro farmer than anybody on ESPN Wisconsin, more than Mark Tauscher, who abandoned the farm. I didn't abandon the farm. I love farmers, okay? Farmers are us.
1: You're from Milwaukee.
0: Hey, but I love the farmers.
1: But?
0: No, it ain't no but. I love the farmers. I appreciate the farmers. They're the backbone of the state of Wisconsin, the dairy state.
1: You didn't want to give them rain.
0: Appleman, I just didn't want my basement to get flooded. I get nervous.
1: So it always comes back to money.
0: Yeah.
1: Well, always comes back to money.
0: Yeah.
1: I thought it was really interesting the way Micah Parsons did an interview with Jay Moore and their back and forth about how he feels as a Green Bay Packer in comparison to how he felt as a Dallas Cowboy. So we're going to listen to Micah Parsons next because he feels like he is embracing being a Green Bay Packer more than I think anyone would have expected, right? Like, you come from Dallas, you think you got it all. Come to Little Green Bay, it's hard to buy in. Not hard to buy in for Micah Parsons next.
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0: 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And I find it really interesting when you have Micah Parsons go from one of the most valued franchises in terms of money and, you know, history. They stink. They haven't won a championship God knows how long.
1: They stink indeed.
0: But he didn't feel valued. He feels valued in Green Bay, and he has that conversation with Jay Moore, and I find it fascinating. Take a listen.
2: You know, it's different for me now because I was probably a fan favorite, but I was never an organization favorite.
3: It seems like Dallas really makes over quarterback, receiver, receiver, and then it's everybody else. Is
2: yeah,
3: that how
2: it's
3: it
2: definitely
3: is?
2: Offense for sure.
3: So you go to Green Bay. You feel like you're a fan favorite, and now you feel like you're an organization, you're a franchise favorite.
2: Yeah.
3: That's how you feel now in Green Bay.
2: Yeah.
3: And you feel now you are a Packer. Like, you are a cheese-eating Green Bay, Wisconsin. You're that's who you are now.
2: Yeah. It's a beautiful feeling when you could text the GM and talk to him and the head coach. And
3: you couldn't do that in Dallas?
2: No.
3: Really?
2: So many steps. You know, it's a business first, then players. Yeah, it's a business. They treat it like a business.
3: Is it safe to say the Packers treat it more like a family?
2: Yeah, it's definitely family first. I mean, my first day at a Packer, like, everyone says good morning. Everyone, like, you wouldn't know who.
3: Hey, how are you?
2: There is no hierarchy as a
3: it's
2: Packer.
3: Like Fargo.
2: Everyone is, like, a genuine, like, you would never be able to tell between someone cleaning your laundry and probably a coach if a random person walked in the building because how they treat you.
0: There it is. The Midwest Nice is reaching Micah Parsons, as I know the YouTube audience has loved knowing that there is Frozen Pizza Friday today on the break screen. Would love to have us back for the fans. There you go, Strophy. Did you get lost in Micah Parsons loving the Midwest? So
1: rough day for Strophe. I can already tell.
0: Yeah.
1: I can tell he's in. He's in one of his little Gen Z moves.
0: I know.
1: That's okay.
0: I just
1: That's
0: see.
1: Okay.
0: I can't see his face, but I can picture him with his little pouty face.
1: You know, and, hey, we all have our days. So
0: yeah.
1: Go ahead and have a day.
0: But you know when 3:30 at Friday comes, he's going to be like, oh, it's getting closer to me having a lot of fun this weekend.
1: Well, is it 3:30 or 3:45 he has?
4: It's usually the 4 o'clock hour. Let's be accurate in your tearing down of me.
1: Wow. See, Strophe, I didn't participate in tearing you down.
0: I didn't tear him down. I just said he's pouting.
4: No,
0: right now.
4: I don't think that was a tear down by Benny. I think he was right. I screwed up at my job because I was doing something else related to my job, but I've got to wear all the hats.
1: Oh,
4: I've had a rough day.
1: Because I got to wear all the hats. Like, you're the best.
4: I've had a rough day already. We'll get to that, I think, at 3 o'clock. So, yeah, it's been a day.
0: Yeah, but shouldn't Micah Parsons talking about how much he is a cheesehead and it's a beautiful feeling that he has being in Green Bay make you feel better?
4: I mean, I love the Midwest Nice portion, yes. The hellos, the goodbyes, the how you doing, say hi to mom, pa. I
0: the
4: love
0: janitor
4: that.
0: Versus the coach, you'll never know. They're great people.
4: He said the trainer's his best friend now this week. He said the Packers trainer's his best friend.
0: Well, I mean, he's going to be spending a lot of time with
1: a
0: him, make sure he gets
1: time.
0: On the field. Trainers are great, though. They are the type of people that almost become a pseudo-therapist because they've usually been there or have the relationship with the coaches, and like they're that link to make sure that like you feel comfortable and you're working towards something and you have somebody that's there for you at all times. They're on call 24/7. Like love athletic trainers from the standpoint of they're probably underappreciating what they do for athletic teams. So it's good to hear that Mike is spending time with him and getting to know him because he's going to be the one helping him get back on the floor. That being said, when I hear Micah talking about like embracing the organization and the fans embracing him, who's the face? Who is the face of this franchise?
1: Yeah.
0: Is it Jordan Love or is it Micah Parsons? Put that on the YouTube poll, Strope, if you're not doing too many hats things with your hats back there, all the things you're doing. YouTube, at ESPN Milwaukee, at ESPN Madison. Who is the face of the Green Bay Packers? Yeah. Is it Micah or is it Jordan?
1: I still think the face of this organization is Jordan Love. Micah Parsons is absolutely a huge, huge individual that looms for the Green Bay Packers. But his presence hasn't been felt there as much in Green Bay when you think about the fact that the Packers traded for him like 2 weeks before the season was going to start. And then he gets injured, so he ends up leaving Green Bay. He's rehabbing in a different place. I believe he was rehabbing down in Texas as well. And so when I think about who the face of the franchise is, it's absolutely Jordan Love. He is the quarterback. He's the dude that's led you to the playoffs three straight years. He is that guy. And so Jordan Love is the face of the franchise. And, yes, Micah Parsons is an important piece for the Packers to be able to win a Super Bowl, but Jordan Love is the piece they need to play at a high level in order for them to truly win a Super Bowl.
0: Yeah, I find that Micah Parsons' name keeps popping up when I, like, just have conversations with people.
1: Everybody's interested to know what Micah has to say. He's the new guy, right? He hasn't been around too much, too long.
0: He does give you more information than Jordan.
1: Because he does a podcast, or he used to his podcast.
0: But even that, with the media, we probably used more Micah Parsons 100%. Clips since he's been here than Jordan Love over the last 4 years, because 100%. He says things that give you more in-depth. Like, and that's not a knock on Jordan. What Jordan does is he doesn't rattle cages. He doesn't get in controversy. He keeps it pretty straight and narrow, and that's kind of who he is.
1: Yeah, he is that, and I get it. Micah Parsons is definitely going to give you more when he talks to the media. He's a little bit more loose lips with the things that he says. But at the end of the day, the guy that is the face of this franchise, that everybody recognizes with this franchise, is Jordan Love. Micah Parsons obviously is right there. But when I think about the face of the franchise, I think about the person that's the leader, that's the captain, that's the person that people look to when they actually need to have that motivation. And I do believe Jordan Love has a full grasp of the leadership in the locker room, but also around the community as well. He is the face of the franchise. But I will say, it's very nice to be part of an organization that has two guys that legitimately can be the face of an organization. You have a generational, almost generational type rush in and Micah Parsons and what he's done in the first five seasons in the NFL, and Jordan Love and what he has built himself up.
0: The crazy part is Micah Parsons is clearly a better player at his position.
1: Oh, yeah.
0: And it is maybe the second most important position. You can make the argument of left tackle.
1: No, the pass rusher is the most important position on the team.
0: So when you see the contracts, there's a reason why Myles Garrett and
1: JJ or TJ Watt.
0: TJ Watt and even Nick Herbert got a big deal. But like those type of deals are for the most impactful players outside of the quarterback.
1: Yeah.
0: And Micah is top in his position. Jordan might be the face, but Micah might be more important, because when you saw what happened when he went down, they lost five games, and they were lost.
1: Yeah.
0: They were lost without him. So it's weird that I know a quarterback impacts the game in so many ways, so much more than just one player on the defense.
1: Let me ask you this. If the Packers never traded for Micah Parsons, did you still think they had a legitimate shot to win a Super Bowl last
0: Absolutely
1: year?
0: Not.
1: So you thought the Packers did not get Micah Parsons last year.
0: Absolutely
1: They were not.
0: Not
1: a Super Bowl contender.
0: No.
1: I mean, that's fair. I mean, if that's how you feel, that's absolutely fair.
0: No, because I still even feel right now like they have things to shore up before I feel like they're a true Super Bowl contender.
1: No, I think the Green Bay Packers, even if they didn't get Micah last year, it would have been a steep hill to climb. But I still think going into last season, I thought the Packers had a shot to win a Super
0: They're
1: Bowl
0: an in-the-mix team. They're an in-the-mix team until they prove otherwise.
1: And so with that, but now if you take away Jordan Love and swap him out, there's very few quarterbacks that you can swap in for Jordan Love and expect to win the Super Bowl. There's just only a small list. Now, the Seattle Seahawks, I never thought Sam Darnold would win a Super Bowl.
0: But that's because their defense was a top-two unit.
1: It is incredible, but the Packers don't have that. But I still felt like with Jordan Love at quarterback and the defense they would have had without Micah Parsons would have still made them competitive. I saw them make the playoffs 2 years ago where they made a little small little run. I saw them lose to the Philadelphia Eagles the year before where the defense wasn't a problem against the Eagles. It was the offensive line. The offense couldn't get going in that playoff game. Matter of fact, the worst defensive performance I've seen from our defense in the playoffs out of the last three seasons that we made the playoffs was against the Chicago Bears. Because other than that, even though they played great the first three quarters, other than that, they did well against the San Francisco 49ers. They did well against the Philadelphia Eagles. They did well against the Dallas Cowboys. That Chicago Bears game, that fourth quarter, was an absolute embarrassment where they allowed 25 points. That was the worst performance that they had in the entire time that we've had, you know, since Jordan Love has been the starting quarterback of this
0: team. Well,
1: that's
0: funny you say that, because the whole narrative about the Green Bay Packers is when they have a good defense in the playoffs, the offense should be able to carry the load. And it's not that Jordan Love hasn't had bad performances. So now I go back to the head coach, but he's extended. He's extended. The guy, when you get good performance in your defense, the offensive mind that he is, isn't getting the job done either.
1: Have we noticed a theme with my beloved Green Bay Packers? You don't need to be excellent to get extended. You just need to be a good dude, you need to show potential, and you need to be consistent. When you look up and down, a lot of the guys that get these, you look at Lucas Van Ness, he ain't did nothing to me. But guess what? He got his little fifth-year option. You look at Christian Watson, who's a great dude off the field. He is a really good, talented guy. But on the field, we haven't seen him reach his full potential yet. But guess what? They still gave him the deal. Brian Gutekunst has been the general manager for the Green Bay Packers since 2018. And the Packers have not reached the level that you would have hoped they would have reached by this time with him being the GM, especially having Aaron Rodgers as the quarterback. And guess what? He got the extension. Matt LaFleur has not done anything. He's been 1-3 in the playoffs since Jordan Love's been his quarterback. And he got the extension. The Packers are okay with giving people who are good enough extension versus guys that are excellent.
0: Wow. Packer backer.
1: I love my Packers.
0: I love them, but the cons speak louder than the pros. But,
1: but the thing is that the Packers make us feel hopeful, and being hopeful is good enough in Green Bay. That's just that's the facts of the matter. If being hopeful wasn't good enough, they would have fired him. And I always bring up Tony Dungy down in Tampa Bay because Tony Dungy was a great coach in Tampa Bay, but he couldn't win the big games. What did they do? They canned him. They brought in John Gruden, and they won the Super Bowl. And so you saw it with the Golden State Warriors. They couldn't win the championship with what's the point guard name? Mark Jackson. They couldn't win a championship with Mark Jackson. They brought in Steve Kerr. They won a championship. So I think, you know, the Packers are okay with
0: it. Well, you said point guard. I was like, point guard.
1: Mark Jackson,
0: coach. Coach Mark Jackson and the Steve Kerr.
1: I had to use another
0: Steph Curry, point guard. Here's what I do know is it's great to be at American Family Insurance, and it's American Family Insurance Championship. 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
21: 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A throw and the Brewers win. 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
22: You guys are the land of the dairy, but you guys had no flavor in the dairy. So basically, you know, I had to bring some flavor.

0: Joined now on the Yuengling Legends line is the one, the only, our guy, T-Plush, Nigel Morgan. You know...
1: Hey, what's up, guys? What's up, man? What's happening?
0: No, what's up with you? The floor is yours to start.
1: First off, right, your boy just got back from the Bahamas. Ooh, you know, everything was well there. I thought about you guys. Bahamar. It's everything what it is, you know, little shout out, but it's all good, man. I'm chilling. I'm nice, relaxed, ready to roll. I told you guys June was going to boom. You guys see the runs that have been getting piled up, except for one game, you know, it happens.
2: Yeah.
1: What was that? It was a Saturday or a day game. I don't know, something like that. But, you know, it's been happening.
0: June is booming with the runs, and obviously Kyle Harrison, Jacob Mizorowski continue to be great. I want your opinion on this because you had mentioned that you said something about Andrew Vaughn and people in your DMs, but the conversation about the trade deadline and the Brewers making a major move it's got some momentum, right? Whether they trade for Tarek Skubal or maybe go for a bat. You mentioned bat. Is getting a playoff pitching performance from a CC Sabathia type, which would be like a Tarek Skubal from a rental for this year, more important, or a bat, which is a little bit more what you've been talking about?
1: Well, you know, since we have such a great, you know, we always have a great pitching staff.

0: you know, and the name of the game is always going to be pitching and defense, especially when it comes to playoff time. For me, I still like, you know, getting in the bat, you know, because we always have arms. The Brewers are known for arms. We, you know, our minor leagues, you know, it's always strong. You know, the front office, they know how to get the right players. So for me, it's just more of the excitement. And even if they do try to get, you know, Scooble for, you know, I guess a rental, I you know, it's something that Milwaukee needs. You guys need a championship. We need a championship. You know, for me, you know, our window's only, it's only so big. So for me, you know, if you can get that arm in, yeah, it's going to work. But I still like the young talent. I feel like you should bring in Made, inject, you know, that energy and just let it go.
1: Now, you talk about bringing up Made. A lot of people are talking about Cooper Pratt as well. Do you think a young guy, when you inject that energy, do you think they'll be able to come right in and make an impact, or do you think they're going to scuffle a little bit and have to be dragged along or carried along?
0: Well, how else are you going to know if you don't put them out there? You know, it's just like, you know, you have that one kid who's very good at a certain age, but he's going to, you know, you want him to play with the older kids. It's the same thing. So it's similar to that. How are you going to know if you don't put him out there?
1: Do you think this team is good enough to be able to withstand and basically bring somebody along?
0: Most definitely. Well, I mean, if they struggle, I mean, at least you see earlier than later. Yeah. I'd rather see it now than later. But if you
2: but
0: have
2: you
0: the
2: also
0: right,
2: don't want to expose
0: the right
2: what is a potential
0: in the
2: bargaining
0: room,
2: chip.
0: Pardon me?
2: You don't want to expose any prospects that aren't ready and maybe lose potential bargaining chip that you have to maybe move some of these prospects.
0: No. Well, I mean, for me, I mean, they have such a good system, and they're always, you know, the Brewers, they build talent, you know, so and they're known for building in-house. So for me, you know, I wouldn't even really give up the chips. I would honestly let it go, understand what you have. But for me, it's injecting, you know, the young player into that lineup.
2: So, as we're joined by T-Plush, Nyjer Morgan on the Yuengling Legends line on Kyle and Brust across ESPN Wisconsin. If I said there were going to be some prospects traded, maybe not the ones that, you know, nobody, there's definitely some guys that are probably on the no trade list, but they give up some prospects and you either get Tarek Skubal or Byron Buxton, a big bat in the lineup. You're choosing Buxton. And goodbye to Nyjer Morgan.
1: He dropped off.
2: I feel like I can still like see something. I don't know what's going on with him. Strofe's having a tough day. Even when it's not his fault, he's got to like scramble back there now.
1: You know, there's one thing I did want to follow up with him. He was thinking about us in the Bahamas. I got to ask him. Were you really thinking about us in the Bahamas?
2: Is it because that he was supposed to join us last week and he couldn't do it? He's really looking forward to it.
1: Was it last week?
2: If it's not that, I'm worried that he's thinking about us while in the Bahamas.
1: I'm not worried about it. That's our guy, Nyjer Morgan. But I think
0: all right, I'm back. I'm back.
1: All right. Welcome back.
0: I got a phone call. Sorry about that, gentlemen.
2: Do not disturb.
1: Wait, hold on. Was it an important call?
0: Nah, nothing's important. Not like you guys. Come on now.
2: Speaking of us, being
0: I had to put my phone on Do Not Disturb.
1: Yeah.
2: So if we're so important, why weren't we invited to the Bahamas? And why were you thinking about us in the Bahamas?
0: Because honestly, I thought I was gonna miss today. So unfortunately, we just got off the flight.
2: I told you.
0: So I was hustling. I told the missus that, you know, I don't know if we're gonna make it through the customs airline in the Bahamas, but we made it.
1: Island boy.
0: Yeah, well, your boy dipped out onto the water this morning, and you know, it was crystal blue. You know, so it's nothing like Lake Michigan, but you know, it works.
2: you don't gotta lie.
1: You lied.
2: That is a straight lie.
1: Listen, are you jumping into Lake Michigan?
0: Yeah. Oh, you know, honestly. You know what I really want to do that's on Plush's bucket list?
1: What is that?
0: Is I really do want to do that polar plunge.
2: Oh, it's funny you mention that.
0: I do.
2: T-Plush, because our guy Kyle Wallace, right next to me, when the Packers were 3-6 in Jordan Love's first year of starting, I had said if they make the playoffs, I'll jump into Lake Michigan. I roped Kyle into it as well. And what did Kyle do? He went up to his neck because he didn't want to get his dreads wet.
1: Hey,
2: he's scared of Lake Michigan's water.
1: T-Plus, wait a minute.
0: We can't go up underwater, bro.
1: Yeah,
0: we can't
1: exactly.
0: Do that.
1: It was in January. It's cold. The water looked nasty.
0: My bad.
1: I said, wait a minute. I couldn't put my head inside the water.
2: So you're both frogs.
1: I couldn't do that. But I put the shoulders
2: that's
1: in.
2: That's the polar dip.
0: If you're really gonna do it, dog, honestly, you gotta go all the way in. You know, you gotta go in there. But the whole thing is. Honestly, how long do you have to stay in there for?

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1: Basically, it was in January. It was like 10 degrees outside. And when I ran out of the water, I was still in the freezing cold and had to run up some stairs to get inside the house. They lucky I didn't get hypothermia.
2: Yeah, dog. Yeah, I feel you on that, too. But honestly, I would like to do it in January with you. But I might be at the Brewers fantasy camp. Actually, it's not even I might. I am. I actually confirmed the other day that I'm going to be at the Brewers fantasy camp. So that's going to be my thing, doing that every year. I enjoy doing that.
1: That's super dope. Now, T-Plus, you talked about you think the Brewers have an opportunity. But let's be for real. Do you think what's the ceiling of the Milwaukee Brewers if they stand pat? Because more than likely, they're not getting a bat. They're not getting a they're not going to get an ace pitcher. If they stand pat the way that they are, do you think the ceiling is a World Series this year?
2: I believe so. I mean, if everything honestly has to line up, too. You know, for me, understanding how the playoffs work, everything's got to be clicking. Yeah, it's good to. But before I even go there first, this month is huge. This is a huge month. Right now, we got to take down. We got to take down Colorado. We got to beat the teams that we're supposed to beat. Mm-hmm. We got to go and mop up Oakland, too, and Sacramento. Yeah. And then you got to come home. And then you play the who you got? You got the Phils coming home, and then I believe Atlanta later on.
3: The Braves are in there as well. Yep.
2: Yeah. So you got it. That's why I say June's gonna really. It's gonna really dictate. You know where. You know what they're gonna be doing. You know, and then especially you know right before the All-Star break too. So, you know, for me this is a very important month. You know, as Plush says, you know, this is part of my Plush Mentals and part of my you know my craft that I understand. How these months work. And right now, you know, this is a very important month and everybody's going to look back and see, you know, how June is going to affect later on down the line.
1: Wow. So June,
3: if June booms, you think Matt Arnold does something about it to make this team they're even
2: gonna
3: better
2: have to.
3: Moving forward?
2: You're going to have to. You're going to force a hand.
1: How much confidence does a good June give a team? Because you just talked about the All-Star break, obviously that halfway mark. And after that, people start focusing on, you know, what moves are you going to make. But how important is June just to give teams momentum going into the second half of the season?
2: Well, by now, you know what's going on, right? You know everything was happening. You know everybody's got their, you know, I guess the bugs out from spring training to now seeing the ball, from traveling to getting back into the routine and the swing of the game. You know, so now it's, you know, you're seeing who's, you know, who are the players now. And for me, you want to be able to, you know, establish this momentum going into the All-Star, you know, the All-Star break and, you know, rest up the players that you need to. You know, the whole key thing, health. We got to stay healthy. So far, we haven't been bit by it. You know, don't, you know, just stay healthy. That's the key. And as long as everybody can stay healthy and, You know, that's the whole key right now, guys.
3: Parting words from Niger Morgan, T Plush, as he's going to go in the crystal clear water in the Bahamas very soon.
2: Yeah. Well, just know that I'm living the dream, but I'm not living it for myself. I'm living it for the 414. So you guys just know, at the end of the day, you know, I'm here, I'm there, and I'm everywhere. And just know, have a great day. Stay blessed. Feel good Friday. And I'll catch you guys on the next side. See you guys later. Plus, there, I'm out. Ah.
3: There it is. He's out with the T-Plush sign on the Yuengling Legends line. Niger Morgan, everybody. T-Plush on Kyle and Brust. If you missed any of it, it just happened. 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
3: 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That's commitment.
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0: album to have, but I still love Tarek Skubal. 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

0: 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Ben Bruss, Kyle Wallace, live at the American Family Insurance Championship, hanging outside Autograph Alley, where John Daly's giving some golf balls away. I saw a towel thrown. He's a hot commodity here.
1: Man, he's been a hot commodity for a long time.
0: You know, one of my biggest regrets, I was all good to go in the Pro-Am yesterday. I shared a smoke with Darren Clark.
1: Wait. Oh, wow.
0: John Daly, after the Pro-Am 4 years ago, 5 years ago maybe, came into our ESPN Madison after party that we had here at the American Family Insurance Championship.
1: Uh-huh.
0: When John Daly offers a cigarette, you bum a cigarette with John Daly.
1: I don't know if I want to talk about
0: it. Absolute stroke. You have to do it.
1: What are we doing?
0: And I didn't do it.
1: What are we doing? What are we doing?
0: What do you mean, what are we doing?
1: That's terrible.
0: It's John Daly. It's John Daly. If he asks you to bum a cigarette, you bum a cigarette with John Daly. If you're of age.
1: For all the kids listening.
0: There are some kids listening.
1: These are buffoons. Don't listen to what he says. Drug free. No nicotine. No drugs.
0: It's a cigarette from you can't turn down a cigarette from John Daly. And I did that and I have to live with that for the rest of my life.
1: Just say no. What type of show are we running?
2: Right there. Go fix it.
1: I literally go see smoke a child a cigarette right with him. I see two children.
0: He's got to do media. But like, no. The moment's gone, Stroff. I can't chase the moment. The moment was there for me, and it's gone.
2: If you walked up to him and you said, hey, I'm Ben Brust. I host a radio show on ESPN Wisconsin. Years ago, you offered me a cigarette, and I said no. I was talking about as recently as today on how that is one of my life's greatest regrets. Can we please fix the problem? And I bet he would give you a cigarette.
0: Yeah. He doesn't have time for that whole setup.
3: Why did you say no?
0: I don't know. And my brother was there. He did it. Greg Scalzo was with me. He did it. And I'm sitting inside while they're smoking a cigarette. And I'm bumming them off Darren Clark yesterday.
1: So
0: that was my way of saying if Darren's going to offer, I'm not going to say no.
1: I just want to let the record be shown that I disagree with everything that.
0: That's fine. I know you're so scared of everything in life.
1: Yeah, I like employment.
2: That is an accurate. What do you mean you like employment?
0: Like employment? What are we talking about? I'm an adult. Smoking a cigarette is not a crime.
2: You can't get fired for smoking cigarettes.
0: That you can take a work break to do so. What are you being so weird
1: for? We're not supposed to be talking about that.
0: Strofe, he is so weird right now.
1: They're banned from promoting any of that. Are y'all talking about that?
0: We're not promoting
2: buying it. It's bad for you.
0: But if you bum one off John Daly, it's a memory you have for the rest of your life.
1: How about you bum?
0: That I don't have anymore.
1: How about you bum some chocolate off of him?
0: No, it's not the same. It's not the same.
2: He likes Diet Coke, too.
0: Yes. Maybe you could give a Diet Coke bottle.
1: Wow. He probably drinks. Oh, there he is right there. You guys probably drink the same amount of Diet Coke, but somehow he is a good athlete.
2: And call him over.
0: Dude, he's doing his job. He is a professional. He is here for the Champions
2: Tour. You are also doing your job. Do your job.
0: Well, he's in a golf cart with professionals. Yeah, you don't know how to read the room. Kyle, you and Kyle right now.
1: I didn't tell you to reach out to him. I think you should not do that because that might be the last time that we'll be doing the show from the American Family Insurance Championship.
0: Greg and I did this show at the we talked about this on the air at the American Family Insurance Championship.
1: But you can't call his name.
0: Yeah, I'm not going to be the weirdo. The moment is past.
2: Only because you're letting it pass. I just want to point that out.
0: That's fine. Ben Bruss, Kyle Wallace, Alex Stroh running the show. 800-990-3776 is the Carbless Talk and Text line. This is more coming up in 2 minutes. I have a major question for Alex Stroh. Then we got Guess Who? Stroh has produced his first Green Bay Packers parody song as we are officially 100 days until the Green Bay Packers play their first game. So a lot to come in the second hour of the show.
1: How about it? I can't wait to hear it. Is any AI used?
0: Maybe. We'll find out together. All coming up next in 2 minutes live from the American Family Insurance Championship.
1: John!
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0: Live from the American Family Insurance Championship, I'm Ben Brust, next to DARE officer Kyle Wallace.
1: Aye, aye, Captain, I'm ready to go.
0: Alex Strofe is running the show. Dave from Aaron gets it. On the Carbless Talk and Text Line, yeah, I haven't smoked a cigarette in over 10 years, and I would bum a cig with John Daly. Like, it's just, like, I missed my opportunity, and there we go. So, Strofe.
1: Wait, before you get to Strofe.
0: Yep.
1: Strofe, can you believe there are people here who asked for Ben Brust's autograph at this event today?
2: That happens pretty often if you go in public with Ben Brust. What? He's still got it.
1: I guess I've never been in public with him like
2: now,
1: that.
2: Now, I will tell you this. I went to opening day with Benny last year, the Brewers game, and we were... let's just say we had ourselves a good time, right, Benny?
0: Yes.
2: Had ourselves a good time. Yeah, we've been friends for a long time.
1: Best friends?
2: He's been downgraded recently.
1: Oh, I want to know why.
0: Me too, actually.
2: He's just been a jerk, and I'm sick of him. That's not true.
0: We've actually been like the most non-combative we've been in a long time.
1: Strofe is having just
0: so
1: quite
0: now
1: a week.
0: Now he's just throwing stuff out there.
1: He is. He called me his op yesterday. He is just sassy.
2: I actually did have a conversation with somebody, and they agreed that Kyle Wallace may be my biggest op.
1: Oh no, she didn't know what she was talking about.
0: All right, so. Are we good? Can we move on to the next thing? Did you get it off your chest?
1: I'm just surprised.
0: At what?
2: Well, I didn't finish my story. So I was out with Ben last opening day. And we were at a bar on Blue Mound in Milwaukee. After the game, we were several pops deep.
1: Right.
2: And a girl came up to him who was probably, I don't know, like 21, 22 years old. And she said,
0: "Moms love Ben Brust."
2: And she said, "You're my mom's favorite player."
0: Yep. Moms loved Ben
2: and Brust. The issue is you were probably closer to her age than her mother's age.
0: No, what I'm finding out is this is going to be my 13th year out of college. Ooh. Now when people come up to me, they're either like just a little bit younger than me or they're older, and then they have kids, and then they say, "Hey, he played for the Badgers," and then I go, "He was totally not even alive."
1: Yeah.
0: Or he was in diapers. So, like, that's, and they're like, time. Oh, like, they don't know. Like, you know, but, so it's for the parents.
1: Damn, that was 13. Damn.
0: Yeah, 2014. This will be the 26-27 season.
2: Wow.
0: 13 years ago is when I graduated.
1: Jeez,
2: we're getting
0: that
2: old,
0: is
2: guys.
0: A reality
2: we're
0: check.
2: Getting old.
0: So if somebody asked me for my autograph 13 years after I was done playing, I will sign it.
1: I mean, this young kid right here,
0: he wasn't alive
1: yeah,
0: for
1: he's
0: it.
1: No more than 10. He didn't.
0: But the other, there's some people with some age on them and seen some things.
1: Yeah, yeah.
0: At least so
1: has been.
0: Yeah.
2: Damn. Wow.
1: I mean, I was, it never was, so I'd yeah, rather be a has been.
2: That's true. That's true.
0: Your nickname was Sloppy. Ben Bruss, Kyle Wallace, Alex Strofe front of the show. What I saw Alex Strofe send was so good in this show sheet. Complaining at restaurants. I witnessed the most pain-aching complainers at dinner last night. My fiance almost stepped in and offered to pay their bill because they just wouldn't stop. I imagine Kyle has complained at restaurants. I have never even thought about it, even if I don't like what I ordered. So, two things here.
2: Yep.
0: A subtle shot at Kyle I thought was funny. I would imagine Kyle has complained at restaurants. Would love to know more about the complaining, but then the main takeaway is my fiance almost stepped in to pay their bill because they just wouldn't stop.
2: Yeah.
0: Where are you in this? Is this because you're financially dependent on her that you need her?
2: No.
0: Like, is this the thing again where she needed to pay the bill in order for it to go away because you don't have money for rent?
2: No.
1: You say, babe, I got it.
0: You didn't take care of the situation. You didn't take control.
2: No, I did. I talked her out of it.
1: Honey, you going to do that?
2: Well, here's what happened. So yesterday was our what we have dubbed our negative 1-year anniversary. We are getting.
0: What was. We are getting
2: married a year from yesterday.
1: So what is
0: a negative 1-year anniversary? That's not a real thing.
2: No kidding, Ben. Thanks for getting the joke.
0: I know, but like, are you gonna do? You knew how many weeks you were engaged. Like you were like, we're 3 weeks and 4 days.
2: Yeah,
0: engaged.
2: We get married a year from today. That's not that crazy of math or celebration.
1: He called it a joke, but he went to dinner.
2: Well, yeah, it's like, hey, a year from now we're getting married. Let's go out on a date. I don't know why that's so strange.
0: Quarter year minus anniversary, the half year. Are you guys going to celebrate every month of marriage?
2: I apologize for being romantic. My bad, guys.
0: Bro, you're doing the most.
1: You are doing the most. For what? You got the girl. What are you doing?
2: Yeah, I still love
0: the girl. Was this your idea or hers?
2: I think it was kind of collective, but it was my idea. Now, this is the part you'll hate even more. I made an agenda for our dinner.
0: Oh, my. I almost said inappropriate things.
1: Yeah. I mean, hey, listen. He won the game. That's all that matters. This won him the game. He got the championship.
0: I understand. You made an agenda?
2: I did, yes.
0: For dinner?
2: Yep, that's right.
0: For your negative 1-year anniversary, which doesn't exist because you're getting married in a year?
2: Yeah, we did a little relationship check-in, you know? What's going well? What's not going so well?
0: What haven't you talked about? Oh. On your first date, you discussed your political views and religious views what you're going to say for your wedding vows on your first date. What could you have possibly missed in this?
1: Check-in.
2: Yeah, I want to make sure our relationship is in a good spot a year out from the wedding. What do we want to do more of in the next year before we're married? What do we want to do less of in the next year before
1: Dude
2: we get married?
1: Dude had a one-on-one with his wife.
0: He had a work one-on-one with
1: Dude
0: his wife.
1: Dude had an annual review.
2: How are we doing? Effectively. Yeah, effectively.
1: Oh, my gosh. You learned this in a book you read?
2: In what book?
1: Your leadership book.
2: No, it was not my leadership book. No, I just thought it was a funny touch. I like brought a manila folder. I whipped out the agenda. It was funny.
1: You suck.
2: Why do I suck?
1: It's
0: just embarrassing.
2: Why is it embarrassing? It's my relationship, not yours. Why are you embarrassed?
0: I'm embarrassed that I spend time around somebody that would do such things.
2: I don't know. Shoot me, as Tausch would say earlier in the week, for loving my fiance and enjoying our time together. That's on me. Hand up.
0: Like, you might as well contact, like, a movie company and try and make a documentary about all these ridiculous things that you're doing and make a love story
2: out of it. Ridiculous? It is a love story. It's my love story.
1: How much money did you have to save up for you to be able to take her out for this dinner?
0: She had to pay.
2: We had Kyle's favorite thing. We had a GC. Gift card.
1: Oh, look at that.
2: And then I paid for the tip.
0: Does anyone else do this? 800-990-3776 Carbless Talk and Text Line. Does anybody act like Alex Strofe?
1: Alex is a different breed, man. But I love him.
2: I'm a romantic. What do you want from me?
1: I mean, yeah. Did she find it romantic that you got a 1-year check-in?
0: Yes, she did.
2: Oh, for sure.
1: Why couldn't you just do a 1-year check-in at home?
2: Because we were at dinner and I thought it was fun. I thought it was goofy,
0: so
2: funny.
0: All you did was you went to dinner and it just happened to be 365 days before your wedding.
2: Well, no, it was planned as like our negative 1 year anniversary.
1: Well, no, whatever floats your boat, whatever makes you happy, stroke makes me happy, okay?
2: What are you doing?
0: Is this the leave Strofe alone thing right now?
1: Yeah, because he said, shoot me.
2: Here's the issue, Kyle. I know they're hurt. You know baby girl is listening, and you know she goes, wow, I wish Kyle treated our relationship like that.
1: I know. I actually told her about this negative 1 year anniversary. She said, what in the hell is that?
2: It's funny.
1: No, she thought it was stupid, too. But, you know, hey.
0: Now you put baby girl's thoughts on there.
1: Well, maybe she didn't say stupid. Maybe she thought it was interesting.
2: I don't think she said either of those things.
0: No, she said it was stupid.
1: She definitely.
0: He's trying to backtrack. He's very good at that.
1: I don't recall what she said.
2: Oh, interesting.
0: He went from saying it was stupid to maybe it was interesting to not recalling what she said. So I'm going to stick with the original. Yeah, I think she thought it was stupid.
2: Probably a good call by you.
1: Let me text her to see what she exactly said.
0: Alex is on the one-year agenda, might be finding another wife.
1: Oh, wow.
0: Wow.
1: Damn.
2: Who said that? It's brutal.
0: Our guy, Jeff in Waukesha.
2: Ouch, Jeff.
0: From out of nowhere, too. Again, not everyone's as hopelessly romantic as you.
2: Not hopeless.
0: You know what? Here's what I'm going to say, Strofe. I'm proud of you. You know why?
2: Why is that?
0: Because as two individuals who come from broken homes, we're trying to make do with all of our trauma and what we have and create our own lives and relationships. And you're doing it, buddy. I'm proud of you. How about that?
2: I'll take it. It didn't sound very sincere, but I'll take it.
0: It's the best I could do. I gave it my best shot.
2: Broken homes and failed relationships were talked about at this dinner last night.
1: Oh, boy, that sounds like a tough.
0: This was on the one-year checkup, broken homes?
2: No. It was more so like both of us come. She's also part of our broken homes club.
1: Damn, you putting her business out there like that?
2: I mean, it's my business. It's going to be my wife. And what are you giggling at?
1: That's crazy. You're going to be my wife so I can say whatever I want about your life. Your personal trauma.
2: Well, I'm just saying she also has divorced parents. That's all that means, Kyle. It's not that hard to read in between the lines. Wake up.
0: I would say y'all should get a therapist for that, not just talk about amongst yourselves.
2: Well, no, it's just it's just marriage stuff, man. We're just checking in on how everything's
0: Janie
2: going.
0: Janie and Fonny's Team Strofe on the Carbless Talk and Text Line. I wish we did that. Did a 6-month check-in before the wedding and the bleep hit the fan.
1: Oh no, JD, did you make it?
2: I would assume
0: based on saying he wishes he did that. You know what, Strofe? Trendsetter. Dude is 100% in the right. I see why you guys think it's weird, but a lot of females are in love with this stuff. This is a communication thing they're talking about.
1: Oh,
0: I think
1: you're
0: this
1: right.
0: is a win.
1: You're right.
0: I applaud him. What a gentleman. Mark and all got, like, again, I, unlike Kyle, didn't say as much up front where I feel like I can take what I said and say, I was wrong. Strofe, what you're doing is really good, and I'm rooting for you.
1: Ah, well,
0: that's Team
2: better.
0: Strofe.
2: That's better. Thanks, Benny. Appreciate
0: Team Strofe.
2: That. Appreciate that.
1: I said, do what you want, buddy.
0: With a condescending tone in your fiance said it was stupid.
2: But, you know, your fiance definitely didn't think it was stupid because who said it? It was Kevin who said women love this stuff. Women love thorough communication and thoughtfulness, and that's all this was. I thought out an agenda about things we should talk about a year out from our wedding.
1: No, that's thoughtful. Well, she doesn't know about the agenda. She knew about the negative 1 year, which she thought was pretty interesting.
2: Well, can you send me the agenda? I'll read you the agenda.
0: No, I want it. I need it.
2: Why do you need it?
0: Because me presenting it versus you, you're not gonna tell it straightforward.
1: Well,
0: you're gonna mince words.
2: Sure, I will. No, I'll read it verbatim. I'll read it to you verbatim.
1: Strofe, I'm actually proud of you because you're trying to break generational trauma.
2: Thank you.
0: That's what I said.
2: All right, so here's what it says. 1 year to wedding strategic planning session. Official meeting agenda. Date, June 4th, 2026. Attendees feature Mr. and Mrs. Strofe.
1: Oh, you're so funny.
2: Then it says meeting governance notes. All discussions shall be conducted in good faith. Laughter does not...
0: Is this a legal document?
2: Yes, I made an agenda. I said that. Laughter does not invalidate a point made during proceedings. Final rulings are binding except those contested by either party.
1: Oh,
2: this was prepared by the Office of the Groom for the inaugural strategic relationship summit. Okay, number one, state of the union. Things were doing well. things we are doing really well as a couple. What should we double down on this year? What is one thing we want to improve before wedding day? That's number one.
12: Stay what did you say?
1: What did you want
2: to improve? That's between us.
1: Oh. Oh, she hit him with. She said, "Honey, I think
12: you need to stop going out so late.
1: I think we can really build up and save if maybe you just drink 3 times a week instead of 7.
2: I do not drink 7 times a week.
1: Okay,
2: come on.
1: 6 times.
12: Sorry, that was
1: six
12: a little far.
1: Times.
12: That was a little
1: six
12: far.
1: Times. I'm sorry.
2: Number
1: six.
2: Two, premarital performance review. Each of us lists our top 3 contributions to this relationship, and then we each tell each other something that we think that goes underappreciated.
1: Whoa, this is deep stuff, man.
12: Bro, this could ruin a relationship.
1: It really
12: fast.
1: Could. It really could.
2: Oh, I feel like it enhanced a relationship.
1: That we feel we're underappreciated at. Boy,
2: no, no, no,
12: bro,
2: not
12: that,
2: not
12: that,
2: so,
12: that,
2: no, no, no, no. You,
12: that,
2: have it backwards.
12: You don't want to do that in
2: you
12: 5 years.
2: You have it backwards.
12: You don't want to do that in five years.
2: No, no, no. I told her something that I probably underappreciate, and she told me something about me that she underappreciates. Other way around.
1: Okay.
2: Not like, you don't love me the way I need to be loved. Nothing like that. Okay, and then it was the questions we've never asked, which was very surface level. Is a dumb one by me. She asked me what my favorite subject in school was. Dumb. Number 4, future headlines. 5 years from now, what do you hope about us is true?
12: Yo, this sounds exhausting.
1: Is this why I'm not getting my Are You Smart and Bing Brust questions early enough? Because you're putting together these questions?
2: No, I wrote this yesterday. What is one thing you hope never changes about us? That's a question. You should ask your fiance that. Tonight.
12: No, send me this. I'm going to hand this to my wife, and I'm going to secretly record if she thinks this is a good or a bad idea.
1: Y'all know my wife is a simp. She's going to love it.
2: Yeah, and you said she thought it was
12: stupid. I think my wife's going to love it, too.
2: No kidding.
1: The -1 year was stupid.
2: You guys are coming around to Strope.
1: No, this list is definitely right up the alley. Ryan Wallershine.
12: this guy, producer at ESPN Madison.
1: Ben Strofe is on a little something. He understands communication is key because now they feel like they're being heard, listened to.
12: Chef Ed asked the wrong question. Strofe, are you making her sign a prenup? No.
2: Yeah,
12: is
2: correct.
12: She making you sign a prenup is the real question.
2: No.
1: Ooh, that's not a smart move.
12: Well, I tell you what, you're probably not going to get...
2: Oh, so Kyle's signing a prenup. Is that what that means? Not a smart move by her?
1: For her to...
2: Kyle, are you making her sign a prenup?
1: No.
12: I'm staying out of this one. I was just going to say, Strofe is doing so well with his relationship that he won't be sleeping on the couch.
1: Sleeping on the couch, indeed. He won't be. If he is, he can sleep on a couch like my future sister-in-law did. My future sister-in-law, literally, we have a couch.
12: My future sister-in-law did?
1: No, listen. They came to the house, right? And she loved our couch from Steinhoffel so much. She said, I don't want to sleep anywhere else, but I want to sleep on this couch from Steinhoffel's because it is so comfortable. 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
12: We play Guess Who with Kyle Wallace next. But, Strofe, I'm serious. I want to bring that to my wife to see what she thinks because I think she's going to love it. And I think the fans on the Carbo Sock and Text Line love this. They think you're genius. They want copies. We might be doing relationship check-ins as a show, and we'll schedule a day where
2: Ben,
12: we all do this with our wives come to the show and share our findings.
2: So what I think you need to do, though, rather than say, hey, baby, I found this, read it and answer it right now.
12: You want me to take the credit?
2: Yes, you need to take the credit. So you need to take –
12: I'm not that kind of guy.
2: Date night this weekend or anything?
12: We have she wants to talk about stuff this weekend because we got a lot going on.
1: Oh, I'm sorry. Wait a minute. Are you in telling him to lie to his fiance?
12: Yeah, that's what I'm saying. I'm not that guy. I don't steal.
2: Oh, yeah. Ben's not a stealer. He's not a cheater. He's not a liar.
1: That's the past. We in the present now. He's a changed man.
12: I do the Alex Strofe guide to a successful relationship, I'm going to be a new man.
2: Damn straight.
12: Guess Who is next?
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1: Yeah, how do we even get there? What do we do?
2: You're just a jerk.
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13: We have an eastbound 94 to southbound 4394 accident in the Marquette. Just watch out for that as you're making your way through there. Then beyond that, we do have more delays from up and down past the KK River. Northbound backing up from Beecher up over the high-rise bridge all the way to Locust. And southbound 43, we've got our delays from Good Hope Road to Bender Road, then from Capitol Drive into the Marquette. And checking the TMJ4 Storm Team forecast tonight. Isolated showers or storms, partly cloudy skies, a low of 63. Tomorrow, morning showers, then becoming mostly sunny, a high of 83. From the WTMJ Traffic Center, I'm Debbie Lazaga on 94.5 ESPN.

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12: American Family Insurance Championship. It is Kyle and Brust across ESPN Wisconsin. My name is Ben Brust. I'm alongside Kyle Wallace. Strophy's running the show back in the Gruber Law Offices. One Call, That's All Studios. And it is time now to play a little game. I like to call Guess Who?
13: Out of context
14: and completely out of control.
15: She knew he was cheating.
13: One voice. Endless confusion.
16: You don't mind just being okay. Look at you.
13: Who is Kyle talking about this time?
16: At a certain point, you're going to have to take that disrespect and say, bleep everybody.
13: It's Guess Who on Kyle and Brust.
17: All right, Guess Who time. Well, the who is Kyle, but who is he talking about this week? Except me all the time.
12: Oh, gosh.
18: Please drove alone.
17: Clip number one.
16: I'm the Iceman turned hot and
12: so
16: cold.
12: So you know what?
16: No, I'm nice to people. I am.
17: What are you talking about here, Kyle? What made you say you were nice to people?
16: I don't know. I've been getting harassed this week because of you. Was I being mean to some children or something? That's something. What was it?
12: Was I being mean to children? Whoa. The fact that I could be an answer is a reflection of you.
16: I'm trying to think what you all accuse me of doing to make me say I used to be a nice guy.
17: Mm-hmm.
16: it was. I feel like it wasn't stroke, but I'm sure stroke was a part of it. I don't know. Something I probably said to somebody out here in these streets.
17: Yeah, that's right. But who?
16: You misconstrued.
17: Yeah.
16: You misconstrued something.
17: Who?
16: What
17: the name of the game is Guess Who. You haven't guessed anybody. You said something I said to somebody. It does not qualify as an answer.
16: I was a jerk to...
12: Spit it out already.
16: Somebody up in customer service.
17: You were a jerk to an intern on his first day.
12: Oh, that's right.
16: Yes.
17: You said, get the bleep out of my seat.
12: That was crazy.
16: Yes,
17: Ben.
12: It's true.
16: We have the audio. Accusations is wild.
12: No, we have the audio after.
16: Wild. I walked in the room and I said, hey, man, this is my seat.
12: No. The tone was not the same.
16: I said, why did
12: you say you were my seat?
16: I said, why did y'all tell this man this was my seat? I put it on y'all.
17: And then this was also during a reflective period, as Ben acknowledged that you have gotten a little meaner recently.
12: I brought up that you choose when you want to be like the nice guy versus the jerk guy.
17: Right.
12: Like,
16: I keep it real.
12: A little hot and cold.
17: Leads him to say?
16: Maybe I'm the problem.
17: Indeed. All right, let's go to the next clip.
16: You got to stop. You did it for a week and you already failed.
17: Who did what for a week and failed?
16: What did Strofe do for a week? No. Ben did it for a week and already failed.
17: Did what?
16: Ben did the, you copied somebody. You copied.
17: Homer.
16: Well, yeah. The whole Miz is pitching and you failed.
12: When is the Miz pitching next?
17: Yeah. If you don't know when the Miz pitches next, I don't trust you. And then he got it wrong for 4 days. That is correct.
12: What are you guys so mad about?
16: No, thank you for the update. I appreciate it.
12: It's an important update. If you are missing Jacob Mizorowski pitch, you are missing one of the greatest pitchers in baseball right now.
16: It changes Saturday. It changes what everybody's Saturday plans are.
12: It should.
16: It is crazy. It's kind of like the whole Packers playing in Ireland thing. You said it over and over.
17: You latch your wagon to something, and then you're just wrong right away.
16: Yeah.
17: Big J Benny, any comments on your latest mishap?
12: I got nothing. Just got to eat it.
16: Folks, clear.
12: I'm gonna keep going back to the well and trying things or stealing things.
16: What if somebody said, "Honey, we can't go to dinner Friday because the Miz is pitching"?
12: I got nothing. I'll be better.
17: We can't do our -1 year anniversary agenda because the Mizorowski is pitching.
12: The Mizorowski.
17: The Mizorowski. All right, clip number. What are we on? 3.
16: Yeah. He sure does. He doesn't steer anything. She said,
17: Who are you talking about in this clip? He doesn't steer anything.
16: He doesn't steer anything.
19: I think we were talking about you being a beta male to your fiance.
17: I hate that I have to click this.
20: I'm pro women. He doesn't steer her in the right direction.
16: He doesn't steer anything. She said,
17: Just one more time, real quick. Kyle Wallace at the very beginning of that clip.
16: Hey, I'm pro women.
19: I'm very much pro women. I am. I love women.
12: Your actions and your words do not represent
19: no,
12: that.
19: No, I am the most pro woman on this show. Isn't that right, Strofe?
12: Let him drown, Strofe. All right, what's next?
17: Way to let him drown. All right, let's move on to this one.
16: Honesty is the problem. This isn't the world I want to live in. Nice. I'm going to bring him a cookie every day to make him feel good.
19: Oh, gosh. You know what? I was in a damn store. I was at a big store, and I saw cookies. And this was like Monday or Tuesday. It must have been Monday. And I said, I should get these cookies for Strofe because I'm so sick of his damn attitude. It's for Strofe. Strofe needs a cookie because he's always upset.
17: You're right. It's about me. It's about me. But why did you say this? What did I do that made you say this?
16: I'm sorry. If honesty is the problem, this isn't a world I want to live in.
19: Yeah.
16: I'm going to bring him a cookie every day to make him feel.
17: You are so dramatic. What was that about?
19: Because I think it had to do with the Are You Smarter Than Ben Brust questions where you refuse to give me the questions. When you give me the questions, it's going to be based off how I treat you on Monday. And I literally went to the store on Tuesday and I said, I might give this boy some cookies so he could shut up.
17: Going forward, Kyle's behavior toward me during the 3-hour period between 2 and 5 p.m. Central Time on Mondays will determine what time he gets handed the question, Are You Smarter Than Ben Brust? I was clearly in my legal typing phase this week. Going forward, I do declare. All right, one more.
19: I can't stand Strofe sometimes.
0: Made that very clear.
17: For the record, that was not a clip. Kyle just said that right now.
19: I'm just saying. I was in the store thinking of Strofe. Really going to buy him some cookies. That's how bad he was this week.
20: How bad I was.
19: Yeah.
21: Man, you think about him way too much.
17: Rent free. Last one.
19: There's got to be a full moon right now.
20: I don't know why.
19: And the wolves is howling.
17: Why were the wolves hollering, Kyle?
21: Our guy in Hartford.
19: Dude, this is good because I have a story for everything. Because of the fact that, yes, we had callers. Because remember, it wasn't just a guy at Hartford as well.
21: Oh, yeah.
19: Our boy,
21: Cheesehead Bucky?
19: No. Cheesehead Bucky called in, and Giannis Antetokounmpo.
21: Leroy.
19: They all called in back-to-back-to-back, and they was all acting funny. And literally, I said it should be a full moon, and that night, I was driving late at night, and there was a big-ass red full moon. And I said, yep, that's why the callers were tripping.
22: I'm a little winded. Over the weekend, man, I live in a beautiful Hartford here. We have a 6-unit building. It's like the Odd Couple times 6 single guys, divorced, one widower. And we're doing a listening party for the Spurs and the Thunder. And I sat in one of these hammock chairs, and the thing just folded up on me. I landed just wrong.
23: I just want y'all to hear something. When we won that 2020-21 championship.
24: When you re-signed here, you said that you wanted to be a part of building a championship culture in Milwaukee for years to come.
17: It just doesn't.
21: Leroy played audio into his phone calling into our show.
17: Yeah, it sounded horrible. It was great. There you go. That's what I got this week for Guess Who.
19: I did well.
21: You did do well, but you're very demonstrative and you're very mean.
17: I agree.
19: I react to being accused of things. Y'all going to learn one day. I'm going to tell you this right now.
17: That's a threat.
21: That is a threat. Yeah. That's a threat.
19: All this damn slander on my character, I won't stand for it.
21: It's a pressure of getting married. Kyle is acting this way because of the stress he's going through.
19: No, I'm not stressed at all.
21: Carbo Stock text line.
19: No, the marriage stuff couldn't be going better.
21: I ain't buying that for a second.
19: The most stressful part about putting the tables together, by the way, is not even like me and my baby girl going back and forth. My mom's friend's tables and where she wants them to sit is...
21: Yo, this is your mom's wedding. This ain't even your wedding.
19: Bro. Stressful yesterday. I said, Mama, hun, here's the list. You figure
21: out. I thought
19: it
21: wasn't stressful. Everything was great.
19: Well, she was stressful. I'll say, you go ahead and figure it out. You tell me.
21: And if I know you, you have said the bills are coming in hot. And that's when you get stressed out. 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
26: An eastbound 94 to southbound 4394 accident in the Marquette. Just watch out for that as you're making your way through there. Then beyond that, we do have more delays from down past the KK River. Northbound backing up from Beecher up over the high-rise bridge all the way to Locust. And southbound 43, we've got our delays from Good Hope Road to Bender Road, then from Capitol Drive into the Marquette. And checking the TMJ4 Storm Team forecast tonight. Isolated showers or storms, partly cloudy skies, a low of 63. Tomorrow, morning showers, then becoming mostly sunny, a high of 83. From the WTMJ Traffic Center, I'm Debbie Lazaga on 94.5 ESPN.

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1: This offseason is ginormous for Brian Gutekunst. 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
1: Without a first-round pick, because there is a lot of things to figure out, and this is the same guy that a year ago said it's time we start competing for championships.
0: Mr. Irrelevant with Alex Stroph and Josh DiMaggio.
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0: The moment we've all been waiting for. It's been 365 days approximately since Alex Groff revealed his Packers parody song leading into 100 days to go till the Green Bay Packers play. So we're back. It's 1 year later.
1: We back, baby.
0: He's been in the lab. He's been speaking with different artists. He's been crafting up a song to entertain all of you. Ben Brust, Kyle Wallace, live from the American Family Insurance Championship, 800-990-3776 is the Carbless Talk and Text Line. List is more. I'll let you set it up even further, Strophy. Tell us what you got going on and tell us what we should be expecting here.
2: Well, for those of you that maybe have never joined us for the Packers parody songs before, first off, welcome. It is a musical journey.

0: in which I go deep inside my soul and I find what about the Green Bay Packers each week gives me inspiration. And what song, likely from the 1980s that week, gives me inspiration. And I give it my own Green Bay Packers twist. And Ben, I bet you won't be able to guess. What in Packerland may have given me some inspiration this week?
1: Is there a concert at Lambeau? Something musical? Christian Watson?
0: That is correct. Ladies and gentlemen, the Police.
1: Christian Watson signed to an extension.
2: This offense needs to 100% run through Christian Watson. This guy is capable of
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0: There's more?
1: No, that's
2: there's
1: it.
2: More?
1: No, that's
2: oh,
1: it.
2: Oh, one verse. That's it. Watson, you don't have to put on the red dress. What did you say? You don't have to play on the rookie contract.
1: No, no rookie you pay. You don't have to test free agency.
2: You don't have to work on a cornet. Listen, here's the thing. The lyrics mid. But the beat, you can't miss with the beat. That's a fire beat. You didn't have to battle. Because before you said a single word, I'm already doing my fake.
3: 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You were jamming.
2: 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What's up?
3: 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I need the reaction to the Alex Stroff Packers parody song, 100 Days Till They Play a Game. 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I need it on the Carbless Talk and Text line. Your reaction to Alex Stroff's Watson.
2: Unfortunately, the problem is this. You left me wanting more. You cheated the game. You gave me one verse. That's it. You didn't tell me about Jordan Love loving him to come back, his teammates, no more injuries. Like, what? You gave me one verse. You cheated the game. This feels like it's an unfinished song, Stroff. You know that you kind of hurried up and did the verse and you were done.
3: 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Justin with a J in Watertown. You are on the Carpus and Talk and Text line.
4: Oh, gosh, Kyle, you're making my ears bleed. Please stop singing.
3: Is that all he's got? Because that would be great.
1: That was it. He just called in to tell Kyle to stop singing. Although I think he may have been referring to me, but I'm not sure.
3: I was going
1: to
3: say, Stroff was
1: not Justin, you're still here. Justin,
3: notes.
1: Are you referring to the actual produced song, or are you referring to just Kyle after the produced song?
4: Kyle after the produced song.
2: What?
3: I agree with my man Austin or Justin.
2: That's how Stroff sounded.
3: I know, but like you're so loud with it.
2: Rocks, have y'all heard Roxanne?
3: Yes, we've heard it.
2: You don't have to. Stroff, I feel like you cheated me because I need more, but you're on to something, buddy. You're on to something.
1: Kyle, do you realize how long it took me to do the Roxanne? Go beat the Bears twice. It took me forever to record that part.
3: On the Carbless Talk and Text line, Ryan and Madison says, swing and a miss. Jeffrey in the 608, thank God it is over.
2: Damn.
3: I'm with Kyle on this one. You are totally off lyrically with the beat. Effort 100, how it turned out, not good.
1: Yeah, that's fair.
3: Please fire him.
1: That's rude.
3: Jeffrey said, I liked it. Very creative. Sorry for the remark earlier, Alex.
1: Oh, is that the one who said I'm going to get divorced?
3: Something like that.
1: Got it.
3: He's basically just being nice because he was mean early. In the middle, it sounded like you went Jamaican for a verse from Ryan and McGuanago.
2: Well, they have a Jamaican vibe, the Police doing that song.
3: Alex, that was terrible. From Ken, who is normally just the nicest guy
1: in
3: the world.
1: Yeah, that's true. Tough.
3: That's how you know it's bad. AJ in Baltimore, of course, says, thank you for using my drop on the Watson song. I loved it. unless your name was in it, you didn't like it. And my name and voice was in it, and I didn't like it.
2: Dang, you hated it.
3: It was, I feel like it hurt to listen to.
2: You know, maybe
3: it was
2: painful. I gotta listen to it again. Maybe like, I got too excited.
3: You got excited for, no, no, no, no, no, no, no, no, no.

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1: Dude.
2: I need a break.
1: This is...
2: I need a break. Keep the reaction rolling in.
1: She bang. This is like that.
2: Oh, man. What's
1: William
2: his name?
1: William Hung Strofe.
2: Oh, man. All right. America's Got Talent. You got somebody coming. His name's Alex Strofe. More next.
3: You're surviving Kyle and Brust.
1: Brent is crazy. Strofe is emotional. I don't want to get in between none of it.
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2: 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A lot of reaction to Strofe's debut of his parody songs leading up to the Green Bay Packers season. We are about 100 days away. Rob chimes in on the Carbis Talk and text line that he agrees with others. It was great effort, but ear-piercing. And that's the part that, like, it was just so hard to listen to you sing. Too high-pitched makes Chris's ears bleed. I don't know what's worse, this song or Watson's chances of playing more than 12 games.
3: Dang.
2: Yeah. JD and Fondy. This is good. This is really good. This is why I love the K&B fam, because it is here for accountability, ownership, and making us better. It is not your rookie year anymore. I'm going to be more critical. Have your friends challenge you. Music genre and Packer subject. Soon you can write what took you a week to write in 5 minutes. We need you to be better.
3: You know what, Strofe? Listen, you bashed me for being very critical of you. Yeah, this is rough. This has to be a dagger to the soul. I know you thought you hooked something up, and you're just getting killed right now, Strofe.
4: Look,
2: JD and Fadi followed that up with he believes in you, Strofe. Just know that.
4: I appreciate that. Yeah, I believe in me, too. Now, here's the thing. This is like there's no preseason for this, right? So there is no warm-up games. I don't get to play my little brother's team at Lambeau Field before the season begins. The season just starts. So I'm knocking off a little bit of vocal rust.
2: Dude, you had a six-month preseason. Yeah, like, what are you talking about?
4: I haven't made a song in a lot
2: That's
4: longer.
2: On you for not bettering yourself.
3: You could have been thinking of different lyrics and lines throughout the offseason that you wanted to use. Like, artists have notebooks that they write down lyrics in.
4: I guess that's a fair point. I won't argue with that.
2: So, AJ in Baltimore, you're a part of the song, and you only like the song because you're a part of the song, because no soul who listened to that actually likes that song.
5: No, that's incorrect. It was the banger through and through. We have to keep the intro every time we play that song. However, I did call you guys 2 days or a day before Christian Watson got that contract, telling you that Christian Watson, this offense has to run through him. And the organization backed that up by giving him the only contract over $110,000 besides Jordan Love and Micah Parsons. So, I mean, keep it up. Strofe, keep knocking out those bangers.
4: Thank you.
5: To live in the head of, you know, Kyle Wallace. You're my dog. But at the end of the day, like, when it comes to injuries and whatnot, like, you can't live in a world of what if. I'm living in a world of potential, and Strofe, you got it with those bangers, and Christian Watson, you got it with that bag.
4: As much as I appreciate the compliment, you just said you're not living in a world of what ifs, but you're living in a world of potential. Isn't that the same thing?
5: No, but the difference between what if and potential is, what if everything goes negative? Potential is, what if everything goes positive, right?
4: Which is a what if. So you are living in a world of what if.
2: But just because you have potential doesn't mean you're going to reach it.
5: But we've seen him reach it. He's kissed it so many times.
4: That's true.
2: All right, we'll take that.
4: That I agree with.
2: That I agree. When on the field, he has been productive. AJ in Baltimore, everybody. Haven't heard from Josh and Hartland in a while. He is the musical genius himself that's been a part of many songs throughout ESPN Wisconsin's history. We'll have to send this to him and get his full feedback because we've done some bangers with him, true bangers with him. That was not a banger, no matter what AJ in Baltimore says, from Alex Strofe.
3: Strofe, like, what is your evaluation of the song?
2: I was going to say, how would you grade yourself?
4: Oh, it was terrible.
3: Dang. Wait a minute.
2: Not proud of your work?
3: Wait a minute. The man put out a terrible product?
2: No. Kyle and Strofe, here's what happened. If this had rave reviews, you know what he would have said, right?
3: Oh, my greatest work yet?
2: Oh, man, I'm so proud of what
4: I did. No, I think it might be my greatest work yet. I think two things can be true.
3: Oh, okay.
4: So here's the thing.
2: We're stuck in a place where it sounds like hell, but somehow it's great?
4: Correct. Yes, exactly. Like, it is so bad, it's good. I walked out of the studio putting the final touches on it early this morning, and I walked out and I said to somebody that's on my board of directors for the Packers parody songs, I said, I think it's my best work yet. It might also be my worst work yet.
2: On the Carbless Talk and Text Line, I would now like to ask a follow-up to any of those that are still with us that listen to the Alex Strofe parody song. Do you like something that's so bad that it's good? Do you like listening to something so bad that it's good? Do you believe that there's something that exists that it's so bad that it's good? Because I don't know. It was so bad that I think it was just bad. Just bad.
3: Maybe I'm caught up in the beat and I'm caught up in the Watson that I like it. Even though the lyrics sucked, I liked that one part. It was all about
4: what about the lyrics sucked?
3: I didn't think they were creative enough. I thought the song was entirely
4: too short. Think you don't have to play on rookie pay. You don't have to test free agent say is creative.
3: That was good.
2: Just because you have one good line doesn't mean
4: that was the
2: song.
4: First line of the song.
2: You got me hooked, and then it just died. It just died with your horrible pitched voice.
3: You said beat the bear. You said Watson. You beat the bear. What did you
2: say? You just said beat the Bears.
4: Go
2: like
4: beat the
2: times.
4: Bears twice.
2: Yeah, you said
4: eight
2: times.
4: So did the police. They said put on a red light.
2: Yeah, I know, but like you can also
4: go
2: mix
4: beat
2: it up.
4: The Bears
2: you can
4: twice.
2: You have creative freedom.
3: You didn't. The thing is also you didn't listen to Keyshawn Nixon as well.
4: What do you mean?
3: Keyshawn Nixon told you, we don't focus on the Chicago
4: Bears.
3: Yeah,
4: he's wrong. The Bears beat them twice and knocked them out of the playoffs. You should focus on the Chicago Bears.
3: So we beat the Bears twice this year and we don't make the playoffs. Is that good?
4: One more time?
3: If we beat the Bears twice this year and we still don't make the playoffs and we don't win a playoff game, is that still good?
4: No.
3: Okay, then. I don't give a damn.
4: But I have a hard time believing they could beat the Bears twice and not make the playoffs.
3: Well, the Detroit Lions did it.
2: After winning the division.
3: Hello?
2: He got quiet. Now he's on the phone. He wanted to exit the conversation. We continue on across ESPN Wisconsin.
4: Leave me alone.
2: Yeah, we'll leave you alone. We're going to be back in 2 short minutes. Don't you go anywhere. Live from the American Family Insurance Championship.

0: We are still seeing some delays along southbound 41 heading down from just before Appleton Avenue down to Capitol Drive. Northbound backing up from Mayfair Road all the way to Silver Spring. More delays on the bypass starting at about Lincoln down through the Hale interchange and swinging eastbound. Does not really let up till you get past 60th Street. And then on 894 westbound, we got backups coming out of the Mitchell interchange heading out towards 60th as well. 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And checking the TMJ4 Storm Team forecast tonight. Isolated showers or storms, partly cloudy skies, a low of 63. Tomorrow, morning showers, then becoming mostly sunny, a high of 83. From the WTMJ Traffic Center, I'm Debbie Lazaga on 94.5 ESPN.
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1: 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The Carbless Talk and Text Line lists more. We ask, what's so bad it's good, in reference to Alex Strofe's parody song that was so bad he claims it was good. I disagree. I think it was so bad it was just bad. Dr. Denver Dan says, black licorice is so bad it's good. Disagree. Let's go to the phone lines. Who we got, Strofe?
2: I've only told you twice, once on air and once off air. Any idea who he is?
1: Someone in Waukesha.
0: Micah.
2: Just like Parsons, that is
1: Micah
2: correct.
1: Micah in Waukesha. Micah. What's so good it's bad?
3: Yeah.
1: Or so Micah. Bad it's good, rather.
4: Micah.
3: Yeah. Biz Markie, just a friend.
1: Biz Markie.
0: You! You've got what I need.
1: This is not going to turn into karaoke.
0: But you
1: karaoke.
0: Say I'm just a friend. But you say I'm just a friend. Oh, baby, you. I don't know. His was good. Strofe was not.
1: Yeah, like that. That's good. Good. That's not so bad. It's good. It's just good.
0: And also the lyrics after that turned out to be really good.
2: I took Blah Blah's word for it at this time. I thought just having a friend couldn't be no crime because I have friends, and that's a fact, like Agnes, Agaford, Jermaine, and Jack. Like, yeah, it's a good song.
0: Yeah.
1: Anything else that's so bad that it's good, we will take that on the Carbless Talk and text line. Kyle singing the wrong words is also funny from Cody.
0: Oh, yeah. That's true. I've always, the Roxanne, I always say put on a red dress, not red light.
2: Oh, it's red light.
0: I say put on that red dress. That means it's time.
2: You have 40% of those lyrics incorrect.
0: Put on red dress, Roxanne. That's what I like.
1: So this is leading me to something that I need to figure out the actual lyrics of a song, because one of my friends has sung a song so wrong that I only remember the wrong lyrics from it.
2: Okay, sing it.
0: The wrong one.
2: Sing it.
1: I need a little dust on the bottle. Is that it?
2: There might be a little dust on the bottle, but don't let it fool you about what's inside. Those are the correct lyrics.
0: I have no idea what you're talking about.
1: A friend of mine, I'm not going to name his name because it's going to sound bad. He thought it might be a little buzz by the fire.
2: Oh, no way.
1: So every time we hear that song, we look at him and we say, how did you come up with that as the lyrics?
0: Well, I guess little boys by the fire because maybe at a campground.
1: I don't know enough
0: about what he thought the lyrics
1: dust
0: were
1: on the
0: that.
1: Bottle to little boys by the fire. What?
2: Yeah, that's quite a stretch.
0: Dust is on the bottle from the ash from the fire, right?
1: I guess.
0: The campground.
1: What's so good that it's bad? Ben Brust journalism. It's so god awful that it's entertaining.
0: Yeah, that's true.
1: Bad at journalism is except I'm a good journalist.
0: No, you're not.
1: I sound like Strofe right now. I'm a good artist.
0: You're not that.
1: Real quick. I do want to take a poll that we do every week or every other week during the football season for Jordan Love. It is he elite, great, good, or average?
0: Oh, yeah.
1: And so when I talk about, let's leave Tucker Kraft out. We know he's a great pass catcher, but when it comes to the wide receivers, they have locked up three for the next 3 years, right? Matthew Golden on his contract, they have him up to the next 3 years. Jaden Reed signed a contract, and Christian Watson had an extension. As well, Jaden Reed's extension as well. Is the Packers wide receiver room elite, great, good, or average?
0: Oh, they're just good. They're good. And I say that because for a wide receiver room to be elite, you need to have somebody that shines in the biggest moments. And I don't know if you guys remember watching that playoff game or not, but the best receiver for the Packers in a lot of the playoff games under Jordan Love is no longer on this roster. Romeo Doubs was the best playoff receiver the Green Bay Packers had consistently while they have made the playoffs the last three seasons. You think about last year, yes, Christian Watson had a touchdown, but the person that made the biggest plays is the guy that went for 8 catches, 120-plus yards, and a touchdown, and that's Romeo Doubs. And he's no longer on the team. And so in order for them to be considered an elite room, or hell, even a great room, I need them to consistently show up in the biggest moments for the Green Bay Packers, and that is not something they have done consistently. Do I think they have the ability to do it? Absolutely. I think Christian Watson is really, really good, but to me, when I look at Matthew Golden and Jaden Reed, I think the world of Jaden Reed, and I think Matthew Golden has a lot in him. But when I look at those two, Jaden Reed is my guy. Like, he is absolutely my guy, and he's proven to be my guy where he came in within the first two seasons, led this Packers team in receiving yards early in his career. So I really believe that the Packers have the guys that can turn it into a really great room. I don't think they'll ever be elite, but they can be definitely a great room when you talk about the receivers.
1: Yeah, it is the epitome of everything we've talked about with the Green Bay Packers. They're good, not great. They have an opportunity to be great and show us, like, we know they have potential to be great. Jaden Reed, through his first 2 years, showed that he was on a path to be great. He got hurt. Christian Watson went on the field, is great, but he's not on the field consistently enough to put him in the, like, he elevates this room to great because we need to see him out there more. Matthew Golden has showed a flash of being great, but he's just been, well, he hasn't even been good because he hasn't really had the opportunities. He's just been kind of been a guy. Yeah. So as it stands right now, it's hard for me to pick anything other than good. Does anyone disagree with that? Elite, great, good, or average, what are the Green Bay Packers wide receiver room? I'll toss it to you, Strofe, and the Carpus Talk and Text Line, 800-990-3776.
2: Yeah, I think they're good. I think they have the potential to be great. I think they even have the potential to be elite. I like what the Packers have done this
1: potential
2: week.
1: Potential to be elite?
2: I will explain what I mean by that in just a moment.
0: I'd love to hear that.
2: I think what the Packers have done this week, number one, is create extreme continuity in the wide receiver room, right? So you have an up-and-coming, blossoming quarterback who is viewed as a top candidate for MVP this upcoming season. You have Christian Watson and obviously Jaden Reed, who are now locked in, I think, through 29 or 30. Obviously, you have at least three more years as well of Matthew Golden. So those three, with Love, could become the 2026 on version, maybe not as good, of the Rodgers, Jennings, Jones, and who am I forgetting? Jones, Jennings, and I'm blanking on
0: Jones, Jennings.
2: Oh, Nelson, of course, Nelson. Jordy. I meant to say Jordy. They were all Jays. This could be that, as long as these guys continue to create continuity together and continue to blossom. We saw, we talked about it last segment, with Christian Watson at the end of last season. He was doing things that true number one wide receivers do in the National Football League. Jordan Love has continued to grow and grow and grow in all 3 years he's been a starter, so I don't know why we wouldn't expect more of that in 2026 as these guys continue to mature and grow alongside with him. So this could be the group for the rest of the 2020s for Green Bay that helps them hopefully eventually win a championship.
1: So what my mind goes to is you're not making points that I disagree with. It just when you think about those guys that you mentioned with Aaron Rodgers, Jordy Nelson, Jennings, Kyle, you good over there?
0: They're the ant crawling close to
1: ants freak you out.
2: Kyle's the man of the house, but a little ant makes him flop like a fish out of water.
0: I tried to blow the ant away.
1: Spider!
0: It was strong. No, I killed the spiders now.
1: My point is what did they have? They had an elite quarterback that was able to elevate them even further. So this is partially on the players of their availability, but it's partially on Jordan Love.
2: 100%.
0: Miss me with that. Miss,
2: well, no,
0: miss,
2: 100, miss he's 100%
0: me,
2: right.
0: Miss me with that because on the last drive of the season for the Green Bay Packers, I believe that these guys.
1: That's what you're talking about, one drive. I'm talking about totality.
0: No. But wait a minute. Just a couple seasons ago, weren't the Packers having an issue with guys catching the football? So don't sit here and tell me that, Jordan Love needs to play at a higher level.
1: For them to reach elite, right. Yes.
0: No.
1: To go from good to great, he just needs
0: can't
1: to continue
0: make
1: to develop.
0: These receivers elite. He can only make them great. He can't make them elite. You have to be an individual talent to be elite. An elite wide receiver that has a future, and Jaden Reed catches that ball on the sideline that he immediately said he drops. An elite wide receiver like Christian Watson catches that ball at the end of the Packers game against the Chicago Bears, and he puts his body on the line, goes up with two hands, and we'll see exactly what happens with that. But that's the play an elite receiver makes. And so when I look at the Packers wide receiver
1: again,
0: right
1: he's
0: now,
1: yelling at the cons
0: no,
1: again.
0: No, I'm just saying because don't sit here and put it on Jordan Love for these guys to be elite. These guys need to elevate their play in order to be elite. And I want to ask you, Stroke.
1: It's all the above. It's the receivers and the quarterback.
0: My quarterback played good enough as a whole in
1: good.
0: That game. He played great.
1: He didn't
0: great.
1: Play great. You started with good.
0: In the game
1: if he was great, he would have got a first down and third down.
0: Dude, his guys drop balls.
1: Great quarterbacks find a way.
0: No, that's not. Great quarterbacks lose too, Ben. Bruce, Tom Brady lost. Peyton Manning lost.
1: They don't blow 21 to 3.
5: Kyle, what happened in the third quarter? They didn't get a first down.
0: Listen, the team, that overall, football is a team game. He didn't have the protection that he needed, and it wasn't great. I understand that. But when the money was on the line, Jordan Love put his players in a position to make plays. It wasn't his fault that they didn't come down with the ball. So all I'm saying is when you talk about, oh, it needs to be Jordan Love to rise up his game for them to be elite. Jordan Love can be as elite as he wants to, but if you don't have the guys rising their level of play, it doesn't matter. When Aaron Rodgers left here, he had a garbage wide receiver core. Now, obviously, the guys here are better, but he couldn't make Alan Lazar some great 1,000-yard receiver. The talent just wasn't there. So all I'm saying is this. I think Jordan Love is at the level where he's good. I need for Christian Watson, Matthew Goodman.
1: No, they're all good. No, we're all putting them as good.
0: Fine, he's
1: and so they both need to continue receivers
0: saying,
1: and the quarterback.
0: Ben,
1: if they both develop,
0: Ben, I'm saying
1: then there's a chance for any of all of them to be elite.
0: I'm not talking about
1: talent. You're angry.
0: I'm not talking about talent. I'm saying he's good. Like, I'm good with where Jordan Love is at. I'm talking about I need Matthew Golden, I need Christian Watson, and I need Jaden Reed to elevate their level of play in order for us to deliver all the results that we need on the field. But, Stroh, for the Packers receiving core to be elite, who's the guy that you think needs to turn the corner for this to be considered an elite group?
5: I think all three of them need to take the next step. But I think Watson has to be the leader in the clubhouse. He was paid like a low level, but he was still paid like a number one receiver, low level number one receiver. He needs to play like a number one receiver. And I think if you extrapolate the statistics that he had last season in 10 games, that's over 1,000 yards. That's double-digit touchdowns. He had 611 and 6 last year in 10 games.
0: Yeah,
5: you do that across 17, you're 1,000-yard double-digit touchdown.
0: If the amount of times you work out a week, maybe you still wouldn't be benching 95 pounds.
5: Why? What is that about?
1: He's angry.
5: What is wrong with
1: you? What happened to leaving Stroh alone?
0: No, because this...
1: Bro, that was a wild ricochet.
0: Because the extrapolation...
5: It was a necessary ricochet.
0: No, what I'm saying is we keep talking about extrapolating. It's one
5: thing. No, you don't even know how to say the word, so we do not keep talking about it.
1: Yes, extrapolate.
0: How has it been?
1: Extrapolate.
0: Extrapolate. My whole point is this. When we keep talking about that, and we keep...
1: No, get the word right first.
0: Extrapolate. I don't know.
1: Extraculate?
0: Extrapolate.
1: Oh, man.
0: Is that not what it is?
1: You're just like you're mincing some words in there.
0: It's fine. Y'all know what I'm talking about.
5: Christian Watson had 20 less catches than Romeo Doubs last year and only had 110 less yards and the same amount of touchdowns.
0: Bro, that's...
5: Think about that for a moment. He had 20 less receptions, 20 less opportunities with the football in his hands, and only came 100.
0: Why?
5: Because he was recovering from a torn ACL that he played because Romeo Doubs was injured the year prior, so they rushed him back.
0: No, they didn't rush him back. They had him play. What? Then tell me this, and then what was the excuse 2 years ago?
5: They didn't rush him back. They had him play. Okay, you prove my point. Continue.
0: You don't rush somebody back. They literally had him play. But what's the excuse for 2 years ago?
5: What do you mean, what's 60? Did he play 14 games 2 years ago?
1: 15.
0: 15. No, 2 seasons ago, 15. His second year, he missed some games. His first year, he missed some games. What I'm saying is we keep talking about all this, well, if he stood. Like, let's stop, well, if he. Let's stop doing that. You can't do that going into year 5. If he plays all these games, if you extrapolate it out, like, stop that. Stop that. Stop with all that extrapolation year 5. Maybe year 2.
5: I guess I want to go back to the point on elite quarterback play, because I'm curious what you think Justin Jefferson's season was last year. Justin Jefferson is... No. Get off the laptop. Get off the laptop. I'm asking what you think it was.
0: Last year, Justin Jefferson, even though he had no good quarterback play, what Justin Jefferson went for, almost 1,100 yards. He probably ended up getting 8 touchdown passes.
5: Let's minus 6 off of that number. He had 2 touchdown catches last year.
0: Poor guy.
5: 2.
0: Poor guy.
5: That's what elite quarterback play does for somebody. You can be as great of a wide receiver in the world. The best wide receivers in the National Football League last year didn't make the postseason. Ja'Marr Chase, Justin Jefferson. Great quarterback play elevates receivers more than great receivers elevate quarterback play. That's why Ben's point from 5 minutes ago is the best one that we've had this segment, because it does come down ultimately
1: to extrapolate on
5: how good Jordan Love has to be.
0: You just used Joe Burrow team with Ja'Marr Chase.
1: Okay, now we're getting too far away from the fact that all I was trying to mention is Jordan Love elevating his game and the wide receivers elevating theirs is how the wide receivers can reach elite.
0: But I think
1: that's all I was getting at.
0: The weight and the burden to me is more on the wide receivers than it is Jordan Love. That is my entire point.
5: Wrong.
0: Is that it?
5: Wrong.
0: It, no, it,
5: One Jordan, of them is paid $55 million a year.
0: Jordan
5: Wrong.
0: Love, but Jordan Love. played at such a high level last year that he was considered a top three MVP, Strofe. So obviously he was playing at a level where people considered him to be one of the guys, one of the best guys in the NFL. So I don't know where we get this narrative from that Jordan Love isn't teetering on being an elite quarterback. He's a great NFL quarterback. He's not
1: you
0: elite
1: said
0: yet.
1: Good earlier. Now you no, said no, great in the say, same segment.
0: No, I said he's good as in I'm fine with him. I'm not worried about him. That's what I meant. Don't twist my words. He's a great quarterback. He's not elite. He's not an elite quarterback quite yet, but I already believe what I believe is that the wide receivers need to elevate their game to catch up with Jordan Love versus Jordan Love needing to elevate his game for the wide receivers to get better. Hell no, them dudes need to get better.
1: I think you should tell us about Big Frog, and you should get a t-shirt that says no excuses for the Green Bay Packers in 2026. So that's your mantra. Hey, but I'm hearing a lot of excuses.
0: If I did get any type of t-shirt, guess what? 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
1: 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And a happy Alex Strofe now that it's getting close to the end of the workday for him. Next.
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7: Southbound on 43, backing up from Capitol Drive all the way down through the Marquette. The northbound side's backing up from just north of Oklahoma Avenue all the way to Beecher. We've got westbound 94 tightening up right through the stadium interchange to about 35th. More delays west of Moreland Road towards Barker. The eastbound side, we've got delays coming out of the Barker Road area towards Moreland Road. And then more delays from 76th Street to 35th. 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And checking the TMJ4 Storm Team forecast tonight. Isolated showers or storms, partly cloudy skies, a low of 63. Tomorrow, morning showers, then becoming mostly sunny, a high of 83. From the WTMJ Traffic Center, I'm Debbie Lazaga on 94.5 ESPN.
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8: 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I witnessed something I never thought I'd witness.
9: Uh-oh. What is that?
8: Kyle Wallace signed an autograph in Autograph Alley.
10: No.
9: Yeah,
8: From what I could see, you said, me? You want my signature?
9: I appreciate good old Bob for, you know, wanting my signature, but he said, just in case you make it national. I said, oh, thanks, Bob. Hey, I appreciate
8: that. Just in
9: that.
8: Case.
9: Yeah, just in case. That's a smart man.
10: Just in case you make a big one there?
9: Yeah, I could. You know, listen, if I don't make it here, I'm not going to make it in other places.
8: Oh, wow.
10: Yeah, you don't lack self-confidence, that's for sure.
9: No, I told you, I could run for office and win. Y'all lucky I haven't ran for office yet. Governor Wallace.
10: We're lucky.
8: We're lucky.
10: I would move out of the state immediately.
9: You'd be the partner in our attack.
10: That'd be a dictatorship, just like Casa de Wallace.
9: I would make Strofe the face of my campaign.
10: Oh, that's always a good sign when you get that. Technical difficulties over at the American Family Insurance Championships as Kyle and Brust will work to reconnect live from TPC Wisconsin here on ESPN Wisconsin. So in the meantime, I'm Alex Strofe with you. I think they're talking, but we can't hear them, so that's always good. We will work on reconnecting with them. Appreciate you being with us on this Friday afternoon as the weather seemingly has cleared up, so that's positive. We'll take a quick break when we come back. Hopefully Kyle and Brust rejoin us. That's next, ESPN Wisconsin.
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11: Southbound on 41, we've got backups basically from Good Hope Road all the way down to Capitol Drive. The northbound side is slowing down before Mayfair Road, and that stretches all the way up past Hampton. Southbound 894, got some backups before Oklahoma Avenue down and around the Hale Interchange past 60th Street. Westbound 894, slow out of the Mitchell Interchange all the way to about 68th. We've also got delays on eastbound 94 heading across Highway 83 from this is right before Cushing Park Road, and it's going to be a tough ride all the way past Highway 83. You're back on the brakes from 164 all the way past Brookfield Road, and then again from 70th Street all the way to 35th. Westbound's backed up from our usual 30th to Holly Road, and then just west of Highway 100 to Calhoun. And checking the TMJ4 Storm King forecast tonight. Isolated showers or storms, partly cloudy skies, a low of 63. Tomorrow, morning showers, then becoming mostly sunny, a high of 83. From the WTMJ Traffic Center, I'm Debbie Lazaga on 94.5 ESPN.
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15: I'm so infuriated with Nick Saban being the face of this movement to try to rein in what we've seen over the last half decade when it comes to NIL and transfer portal. And while I will admit that it does feel like chaos, asking the players to fix a problem that you made is rich, especially coming from somebody in Nick Saban that got rich off of the exploitative practices of big-time college sports for decades on end. Nick Saban has coached football for over half a century. 33 years as a head coach in college football. The man has made over $150 million coaching football.
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1: It was hot today. Hot today. It heated up.
0: Ben Brust and Kyle Wallace here across ESPN Wisconsin till 5 o'clock, leading you into the Homer Hour. Let's jump right into it. Not the campaign that Kyle's going to run as governor using Strofe as
2: That seemingly really killed your equipment. What were you going to say, though, just out of curiosity? What are you signing me up for?
1: I was going to get everybody in Wisconsin on my side saying, if we keep going toward down the path we are, everybody's going to be like Alex Strofe. We have to be anti-Alex Strofe here in Wisconsin. We need to be tough. We need to be alpha males, and we need to be the best.
2: Brother, I watched you jump out of your seat for an ant 10 minutes ago.
0: That is true.
2: Don't act like you're big, tough, strong guy.
0: Want to give a shout out right now. My guy Keith was caddying for Darren Clark. Keith is known as Keth. It is Keith with no I.
3: He does not
0: read the greens well, so that is what Darren Clark has named him. His name is not Keith. It is Keth. Great guy. Hopefully Darren and crew did well today. We are live from the American Family Insurance Championship.
1: Keith act like he didn't know who the hell Brendan was.
0: No, he does. Keith is my guy.
1: Keith, you know who this is?
0: Yeah, he does. He says we got five listeners.
1: Oh, wow. So they were talking trash to you yesterday.
0: All day long. It was all day long.
1: Is that all they do when they golf is just talk trash?
0: Well, I mean, some pros take it very seriously.
1: Uh-oh, here he is.
0: Oh, Darren, we gotta get the headset.
1: We need a headset.
0: Get the headset.
1: Here, take mine for now, Darren.
0: Yeah, Darren, come on in. Darren Clark, the man, the myth, the legend, the Open Championship winner. How was your round today?
4: Much better because I didn't have to put up with you like yesterday.
0: Yes.
4: You were so bad.
0: So bad.
4: Have you pretended to all these five listeners you have that you actually play golf?
0: No, here's the thing.
4: Here we go.
0: Fatherhood.
4: Yeah.
0: No time for golf. I suck now.
4: Yeah.
0: I told you.
4: Yeah.
0: That
4: no, you definitely
0: no
4: suck.
0: There's no expectations for me anymore.
4: No, you definitely suck. But then you played. You saved it. Yeah, 18.
0: On 18, I made the putt. We had the good moment. But also, you didn't even celebrate. You just said, and I like this about you. You said, you sucked the last 17 holes, and now you want to show up?
4: I'm a truthful sort of guy. You know, you can't be beating around the bush. You play like absolute just terrible. looked at ESPN there and thought, oh, I better not.
0: Welcome back off the course. You can pretend we're the Golf Channel FCC around.
4: Oh, no, this is so hard. I can't curse. But anyway, we had fun, though.
0: Didn't we have fun today?
4: We had fun yesterday, and we did have fun today. You know, Ben and I, we were a little bit slow. We were in and out and in and out, but with a nice finish
0: there. You're in the top 10.
4: Oh, no.
0: You're in the mix.
4: No, we're right okay. We're fine.
1: I'm glad playing with him didn't mess up your game from yesterday.
4: I closed my eyes and looked the other way. I mean, I don't know if there's a world record for golf balls lost in a round, but it probably was him.
1: You know, he talks a big game about how good he is at golf. He probably told you, I'm pretty good. I haven't played well, but I'm good.
0: Now this is misinformation.
4: Oh, no. And then the thing was, he obviously went to the ladies' section and bought himself a pair of golf shoes that he got very cheap in the sale and tried to tell me that I should wear them in the tournament.
1: Time out. Wait a minute.
4: Oh, yeah. Oh, it's so
0: bad.
4: I got
0: nice custom FootJoys. They had purple on them, and he turns into, you're wearing that?
4: Yeah, exactly. I'm a FootJoy guy. Do my shoes look like your shoes?
1: No.
4: Hell no, they don't look like yours. Your shoes would give somewhat of an impression that you knew how to play golf.
0: They had dice on them, they had my initials.
4: You're like, if all else fails, dressed to look the part. And I think you succeeded, and that was about the most success you had.
0: Look good, play good. If you don't play good, look good.
1: No,
0: I don't even think I look good either.
1: Yeah, you're the anti-Deion Sanders. You look good, you play good. You play good, you pay good. You didn't do any of that.
4: Exactly. I was feeling my pain. I mean, it was just awful. But anyway, getting back to today, what score were our stricken Tiziani at? How are the boys doing? Any good?
0: The boys were coming up into 18, but they were below you guys.
4: Were they? That's good.
0: Stricken Tiz, I'm going way down.
1: Oh.
0: Way down. tied for 2024.
4: Yeah, still a lot of golf to be played.
0: A lot of golf. Minus six through seven.
4: There was a good bunch of people out there again today. There was a few roars and shouts and stuff going on. So it's great to be back here again. You know, Strickland tries so hard in this tournament and does such a great job. You know, from a player's point of view, they can't do anything more for us. It's just absolutely brilliant. And
0: Do you enjoy coming to Madison?
4: Oh yeah, I do.
0: You're from Ireland. I've heard all about your time in the Bahamas. You're living
4: that's
0: the
4: where
0: good
4: we
0: life.
4: Live. Yeah, yeah, correct. Exactly.
0: I'm waiting for your PJ to come pick me
4: up. Yeah, I know.
1: PJ,
4: you said. Listen, he was all about getting the tissues out. No, I'm married. I got a child. I got another one on the way. I mean, where's the sponsored by Kleenex? Yes, but yeah. Oh, cry me a river. I mean, he was just pathetic yesterday.
0: I mean, my favorite part was I go 5-1 that I keep the next tee shot. And he goes, That's too low, no chance.
4: It was more like 20s.
0: 20-1.
4: It was 20s. And sure
0: and then
4: as
0: I knew it was bad when legitimately he would watch everyone else tee off. And then when I went, he couldn't look.
1: I can't bring my swing.
0: I got to play in a professional event tomorrow.
4: Yeah, it took me most of the evening to get over the mental trauma that I had to put up with having watched him.
1: You know, he gives me a lot of gruff for how bad I am at golf, but it looks like you're joining my club.
4: I've never seen you play, and I guarantee you'd beat him.
1: Damn, Ben.
0: How bad were you? You were awful. You know what the worst part is?
1: That's embarrassing. When I got
0: to the office afterwards, you know how many times people asked me, like, it couldn't have been any worse. One person would walk in the room, hey, how'd you play? And then they'd walk, somebody would walk, hey, how'd you play? Like, damn, how many times I got to tell you that I sucked?
4: Yeah. No, he did suck. He did suck. And you know, the really good thing was, because he kept telling us, oh, I've got to go into work afterwards. I've got to go into work.
0: How do you do this good of an impression already? It means
4: I can't even have a drink when I'm out here playing. Like as if drink was the Holy Grail and going to make a play any better.
0: Join by Darren Clark here.
4: Open championship winner
0: making me feel good on a Friday. Well,
4: you know, I hope you give those six listeners a lot to think about yesterday afternoon. Anyway, guys, I got to go practice.
0: I saw you yesterday, I saw you today, you watched me play. You definitely got to go practice.
4: Yeah, I know you're still in there. I got to get your stuff out of my head.
0: It was a pleasure, despite all of the shenanigans.
4: Yes,
0: have a great weekend.
4: Thank you, boys. Thank you.
1: He's never going to play with somebody else again in the pro-am. Never, because of you.
0: Well, he told me, he goes, I like to play at 720. And I was actually, before
3: you're
0: Darren was coming,
3: for
0: I, think
3: the
0: I, was, I think I was telling a story about this. Some guys, they go in the pro-am and they're like, you know, all right, you know, they play the games, or some guys take it really serious. Mm-hmm. He says, I want to be here at 7:20. I want to be the first tee time so I can get the hell away from you guys. Mm-hmm. And when he said it to me, I was like, I like this.
1: That's my type of guy. I like that.
0: And as you can tell, he ripped on me all 18 holes and I enjoyed it thoroughly because I was horrible and I was like, keep it coming. And I did deliver on 18. He's a content guy. I can already tell.
1: Yeah,
0: he knew not to celebrate 18. He continued to go back to saying how much I was horrible.
1: You know what he got spot on? Ben Bruss, you are a special breed when somebody can spend 4 hours with you.
0: He had me nailed down to a T.
1: How much you complain.
0: I need a twink.
1: I have all this going on in my life. Oh, I have to go back to work. Oh, remember I used to call you Benny Tummy? What was it, Benny Belly?
0: Benny Tummy.
1: Yeah, like they understand that. Oh, he found out so quickly. Ben, I realize you complain and whine to people you don't even know. You just met the man for the first time yesterday. Open championship winner.
0: I was giving him material to riff at me, though. You got to remember, I was playing the game, too.
1: Not on purpose?
0: Well, the game I was playing on golf wasn't on purpose, but the game I was playing with the conversations, the fun, that was on purpose.
1: All right, now I believe you, Benny. I believe you.
0: As we see the Tiziani Stricker family start coming through, autograph alley.
1: How many is it out of?
0: What do you mean? How many what?
1: How many players is that of?
0: I don't have the numbers in my head.
1: You said they're like 70-ish. 24th or something. Oh, okay, that's not
0: 70-ish.
1: Bad.
0: 70-ish. So yeah, the I think that might have been the last group. Strick and Tiziani coming in. There is the man himself walking by, Steve Stricker, and I think why it's important to highlight is, what do you see to the left? When you see Steve Stricker, most importantly about the American Family Insurance Championship, it is $22 million of a charitable impact, and that is for the American Family Children's Hospital. So
3: Great to see that Steve brought this to TPC Wisconsin, a local guy and cares so much about the game of golf, but also the city of Madison.
5: I mean,
3: Darren Clark absolutely destroyed me, and then we got a really, really nice guy signing autographs for people like Steve Stricker.
1: So. You know, what's great about this is the fact that you have this type of impact in our community, dude. We get legend golfers that have an opportunity to come right here to Wisconsin, Madison, Wisconsin, each and every year because of Steve Stricker. I saw Vijay Singh, man, out here doing his thing today. We saw John Daly as well. Like, this is awesome to have this caliber of players right here in our backyard, right here in Madison, Wisconsin, even just joining us here on Kyle and Brussels. This is absolutely awesome. So thank you so much to Steve Stricker, but also thank you to American Family Insurance for, again, all the impact that they have in the community. So this is great. I love it. I love being here every year.
3: It is, and we'll continue to be here and continue to support. It is a great event. And so we will wrap up our portion of the program and head to the Homer Hour coming up next. Kyle and Brust across ESPN Wisconsin. Oh, free pizza Friday. That's a great thing.
1: Oh, I love me some pizza.
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1: Wait, first off, no, that has nothing to do with what I'm talking about. So I started my day today at the Milwaukee Tolot.
2: Whoa, what do you mean you went to the Milwaukee Tolot? What happened, buddy?
1: So me being the nice guy I am, a buddy of mine had to run an errand last night who lives downtown and doesn't have a car.
3: Oh, no.
1: So I was going out to my negative one-year anniversary dinner with my fiance, as you guys eloquently made fun of me for about 20 minutes.
3: Nope, I changed my tune.
1: Yes, you did. I'll give you that. He's just like, yeah, I just got to run. He's standing up at a wedding this weekend. So he's like, I got to run, pick up my suit, come back, if you don't mind. And I was like, yeah, of course. Use my car. That's fine. And
3: good guy strofe.
1: Yeah, you know me. So I get a text from him while dinner's still happening. And it just says, are you still at dinner? And I didn't really think anything of it, so I didn't respond. I thought maybe he was out and about, wanted to get a cocktail or something. I don't know.
3: Also into like 21 questions with your fiance at your
1: annual check-in. So I didn't respond. And then as soon as we walked out of the restaurant, he must have had my location and known I had left the restaurant.
3: Oh, wow.
1: I got a novel of a text message. It was like, I am so sorry. Your car got towed. The good news is it didn't get stolen, which I initially thought was the case. I called the tow lot. They open at 8:30. But my work bag and the suit I need for Saturday's wedding is in your car.
3: Oh, wow. What?
1: So I called them. I said, what happened? And he said, well, I know you've told me this, but I forgot. Hand up. It was my fault. My plates are expired.
2: Oh, Milwaukee ain't playing. They're cracking down.
1: Oh, yeah, they are. He said, I met a friend for a burger and a beer. We were in the restaurant for less than 40 minutes, and I came out and your car was gone. And I said, yeah, that's fair. So this morning.
3: Did he pay for this?
1: Yeah. He paid for half of it.
3: What?
1: He paid for the towing. I paid for the citation for not having my plates registered.
3: Okay. Yeah,
1: I felt like that was only fair. The towing was more than the citation.
2: Yeah. Why are your plates expired?
1: Because I'm lazy and I didn't realize how easy an emissions test was until today. We'll get to that. So,
3: bro, you get the sticker on site at the emissions test.
1: Well, I haven't gone to do the emissions test yet. That was due in November. We will get to that. So, my car is super expired. My bad. Hand up. So,
3: that's why the ozone air quality was bad in Milwaukee.
1: Yeah, it's my
3: damn car.
1: It's my 2014 Ford Focus, no doubt. So, we get in an Uber together because he had my keys, and he needed to get his stuff. So, we get in an Uber together at about 8 o'clock this morning. We get to the tow lot, and it's pouring rain. So we find like an overhang, and we're 10 minutes early. We got there at 8:20. They open at 8:30. We check the door. It's locked. So we went to like under this overhang, and then people started showing up. So this woman shows up, and then this man shows up, and we're like, okay, we should probably get in line if they're starting a line, and we'll just deal with the rain.
2: Everyone's standing in the rain?
1: Yeah, because they wanted to be the first one in and out, you know? So so we get in line. We're third in line behind this gentleman, and this gentleman turns around to us, and he wanted to talk, man. He's wearing like one of those hospital COVID masks, but he's wearing it underneath his mouth. It's like a chin strap. I don't know why he was wearing it. It was defeating the entire purpose. He turns around to us and he says, good morning, guys. This is my fourth day in a row here.
2: What?
1: Yeah. This is a man probably in his 40s or 50s.
2: So does he like need his car to be stored somewhere? Why is he...
3: Does he get off on getting a tow? Like, what's going on?
1: Well, so he said, yeah, so Monday night I'm at this girl's house, and in my head I'm thinking...
2: Cool.
1: And I come outside and my car's gone. And he goes, but I've been trying to pull a fast one. I never registered my car. So I had to go to the DMV this week. I paid $400 to register my car and get plates. And he's got them in his hand. And so he's telling us all this backstory. I was like, I don't care. I just want to get my car. So we get in the little office, and there's only two desks. So the woman that was first, and he goes up in front of us. And me and my buddy are standing there kind of waiting for one of them to get done so we can go pay the $250 and get my car back. And he turns around at one point, and he goes, do either of you have a driver's license?
2: What?
1: And I responded to him, You're telling me you're here to get your car and you don't have a driver's license.
2: Valid. Jeez Louise.
1: And he said, I just need a driver's license.

0: check out my car. And I said, well, I need to check out my car. And he goes, yeah, you can do both.
1: And I said, give this man your driver's
0: license. I'm getting there, Benny. And so the woman behind the counter, who clearly has dealt with this guy now 4 days in a row, Tuesday, Wednesday, Thursday, Friday, literally says out loud, she goes, you can check out both.
1: They didn't want to see him anymore. Yeah, like, they were done.
2: Please get him out of here.
0: I walked out, and I handed my driver's license to the clerk. She scanned it, handed it back, and she said, you're good. We'll take you in a minute. And he is so appreciative. He's like, thank you so much, bro. Thank you so much. And eventually, he turns around once he checks out and pays whatever he needed to pay, and he daps me up. Crisp 20 in between our hands. So he gave me $20 just to give him my idea. I think I signed up for something I didn't want to.
3: We'll
0: get back to that later.
1: Did he get your number? He's going to ask you more than just this.
0: I'll get back to that later again. So then me and my buddy go up, really quick process. I give them my insurance. I give them my ID. I'm the owner of the vehicle. Boom, bop, bam, $250. We're out of there. So now we go back outside over in that overhang area that I was explaining earlier where we were hiding from the rain. And it is the same line as it was to get into the building. It's the woman, then it's the man, and then it's us two.
1: There he is.
0: And we're standing there, and this man says to the woman in the front of the line, she goes, ma'am, excuse me. You will not believe what this gentleman right here did for me. You won't believe it. He gave me his ID to check out my car. And then another couple comes up behind me and my buddy, and he turns to them and he goes, guys, you won't believe what this guy right here did for me.
3: Oh, my gosh. This guy, I like this guy.
0: He's telling
3: is this the mask guy?
0: Yes, it's the mask guy. He's telling everybody that I gave him ID to check out his car. Now, it's been about 15 minutes that we're standing out there and there's no movement. There's no cars coming. The line is starting to back up. And finally, this guy's had enough. Oh, I forgot to mention, at 8:30 when they were supposed to open, they were not open. At 8:32, this man started pounding on the glass door to get let in.
3: And hey, I ain't mad at him. He said, hey, it's time to work.
0: So after about 15 minutes, he's had enough. And he said, I'm going to go figure out what's going on. So he goes back into the building. And then all of a sudden, cars start coming out. Okay? So his car, as I mentioned, is second. And they say his number, right, whatever his number was, 662, please come to the gate. So he walks out to the gate, and here comes his car. Pretty nice car, actually. Just no plates on it. And I said to my buddy, I said, do you think he's going to need my ID to get his car? And he goes, oh, yeah. So I said, I'm going to let him sink or swim on his own for a moment. And then all of a sudden, from a distance, Benny and Kyle, I hear, Alex! Alex, we need you! So I walk out in the pouring rain to this man who I don't know his vehicle, and they said, hey, we need to see your ID. And I said, well, here's my ID. And they said, are you driving this vehicle? And I said, I am absolutely not driving this vehicle. And then the man that was driving, that drove his car up, said, all right, just get out of here. They had enough of this guy.
3: Hey, he was enough of a nuisance. We're just like, all right, let's go.
1: Bad. He's back on the road. Does he have a license?
3: Well, that's for the Milwaukee police to figure out, not us.
1: Put an alert out there.
3: That is hilarious. Stroke, you sound like you had a hell of a morning.
0: I had a hell of a morning. Then I got my car. We got out of there. He got his suit. He got his backpack. We were good to go. And I got my car back. So, yeah, that was my experience getting my car towed.
1: What about this emissions test?
0: Well, I haven't done it yet, but I started telling people at work this story this morning.
1: Yeah, so people told you how easy it is to get an emissions test.
0: I thought I was going to have to sit in line. I thought I was going to have to wait.
1: I was in and out of there on a Saturday afternoon in 5 minutes.
3: Oh, that's lucky. He must have went to a really good place. Some dealerships have it, but then they have these emission test places as well that you can do it. It's pretty quick if you don't have a long line.
0: Yep. So
3: you got your. So that's good. How much did it cost for your place? The tickets for your plates?
0: I haven't done that yet. Wait, where was he?
3: So you mean to tell me he was just parked on the street outside, and people were just rolling around?
1: Are you talking about Strove's friend who was using his car?
3: What was his? What was your friend's name, by the way?
4: Not the friend that you met.
1: Yeah.
3: Your new friend.
0: I don't know his name.
3: How he know your name? He yelling, Alex!
1: Because he got Alex's ID.
0: Because
1: the person to get his car.
0: The person that checked him out to give him his car said, we need Alex Strofe's ID. And so he started yelling, hey, Alex!
1: They should not have let this man loose.
3: No, I'm glad they did. Glad they did. A character. What a story. What a morning you had, Stro. Look where who knew when you got your car towed last night, you would end up having a great story and meeting a brand new friend like that. You should invite him to your wedding.
0: Oh. Yeah, I don't think so. I think
3: he sounds like a great time.
0: I mean, he was a hoot and a holler. He was.
3: I like a good hoot and a holler. You were complaining about how you didn't have any sleep. So I'm trying to figure out, why didn't you have sleep?
0: What did I say? I didn't have any sleep.
3: Or did you just say you had a crazy 24 hours?
0: I just had a crazy 24 hours because you guys kind of mentioned it, and then we talked about my date night. The couple next to us that was very close, because it's a small restaurant, wonderful family-owned restaurant, they spent, and I am not exaggerating, guys. I am known to exaggerate. I know that. I am not exaggerating when I say they spent somewhere between 15 and 20 minutes berating their server, and then another 15 minutes berating the manager of this restaurant who gave them one entree for free and one entree half off that they ate the entirety of for free because they didn't like the food.
3: Oh, well, that's...
1: Then don't eat it.
3: Well, I
1: then
3: mean...
1: Then don't eat it.
0: I bet their meal that would have been well over $100 would have been well over
1: $100. Do you think they're the type of people that go even... to get free meals to do this?
3: Maybe. They sound like professionals.
1: Yeah, like did this seem like their first time?
0: Well, they were like in their 60s or 70s, so they were just old curmudgeons, I think.
3: I'm a one who don't mind a good meal and expect good customer
0: service.
3: Like,
0: my fiance was looking at me, and she's like, this is highway robbery. They just got like super expensive entrees, and they're not paying for it. And at one point, this dude told the server that the manager that she offended his wife. And so when he went to the bathroom, she came back over and she's like, I'm sorry. And she goes, I don't know why he said that. It was crazy. It was so uncomfortable.
3: You had an entertaining life. Dude, I would have loved.
1: That's a good 24 hours.
3: That is an amazing 24 hours.
1: You lived a good life in 24 hours.
3: It wouldn't have been 24 hours. That's 12 hours.
1: Yeah.
3: My goodness. And then you got to hang out with us.
0: Yeah,
1: and Homer.
0: You were cranky today, Kyle. Ben, you were well behaved today.
3: I wasn't cranky at all today. You know what?
1: I made my best point of the day, and then Kyle proceeded to talk for 5 minutes and yell about how I was wrong.
0: And then he took a shot at me for some reason when we were talking about the Packers.
1: By the way, Strofe, don't worry. Call me after the Homer hour. I got an idea for Monday.
3: Love that. Here we go.
1: I got an idea.
3: All right, this is going to be a long weekend. Thanks, guys.
1: It's been amazing hanging out at the American Family Insurance Championship. Shout out to Steve Stricker and what he's able to do for the community here, raising money for charity. I love this weekend. Get to the American Family Insurance Championship.
3: We're going to Jesse's house?
1: I'm going home.
3: Huh?
1: I ain't going to Jesse's house.
3: Y'all going to Jesse's?
1: Oh. God bless y'all. I won't be seeing you there. Homer hour in 2 minutes.
5: We've got an accident on 4394 southbound right about at Beecher. The left shoulder is blocked, so watch out for that area. Right now, southbound is going to be heavy from about Keith down through the Marquette to that scene. The northbound side, you got delays basically from the base of the high-rise bridge all the way to Locust. Westbound 94 slowing from 35th Street to Holly Road, back on the brakes just before you get to the county line, and it's heavy all the way to Calhoun. Eastbound, we've got delays from 164 to about Springdale Road and a little bit more right past Brookfield Road. West of Highway 16, we are seeing some delays, wet roads as well, by the way. Basically, from Meadowbrook Road all the way to Elmhurst on the eastbound side, slowing down just past Highway 83 all the way to Elmhurst Road as well. And checking the TMJ4 Storm Team forecast tonight, isolated showers or storms, partly cloudy skies, a low of 63. Tomorrow, morning showers, then becoming mostly sunny, a high of 83. From the WTMJ Traffic Center, I'm Debbie Lazaga on 94.5 ESPN.
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13: 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Alongside former Badger and Packer Gary Ellerson, here's Emmy Award winner Homer.
14: This is a special Gary Ellerson Homer Hour because I am live at the Piggly Wiggly in Bayview, 123 West Oklahoma Avenue, as they have a grand opening. But that doesn't change one thing. The most important information for everyone regarding sports in the state of Wisconsin. Gary has to know the question to ask. It should be asked every day when you wake up if you're a sports fan in the state of Wisconsin. Gary Ellerson, good afternoon. Do you have that question for me?
15: No, you go ahead. What's the question, buddy?
14: You're supposed to know the question asked. I have done a terrible job taking care of Gary and the other people. The first question every sports fan in Wisconsin should ask when they get up, is the Miz pitching tonight? Nothing that
15: is
14: important as that. He is not. Others might tell you when he's pitching, but that could be tomorrow.
15: What about this?
14: You come to Homer.
15: Is the roof open or closed?
14: Yes. They are not playing at home. I only do home games. But that can be the second question, which, yes, you can get at 5:02 on the Homer Hour anytime there's an evening game. Yes, you go to YouTube and the Homer Hour, and you will discover whether the dome is open or closed. But the most important question is, every day, is the Miz pitching tonight? He is not. Everything else is secondary. The Brewers are playing in Colorado. And it might be that he's pitching tomorrow. But that information from me will be presented tomorrow. Because the answer will be, is he pitching tonight? The answer would be yes. Gary Ellerson should have the opening for the show, a opening soliloquy, but I just want to let you know that I feel like Gary Ellerson right now. I want to say you people so many times about so many things, but it's not the Homer Hour at the Bayview.
15: No, come
14: opening.
15: On. Let's,
14: by the way, all
15: let's
14: the
15: hear
14: big
15: we're
14: events.
15: Stuck in your craw here. I want to hear this. Let it go.
14: No,
15: home team.
14: I did meet and greet with Nigel James and Adrian Stevens from 1 to 2, but they got all kinds of stuff going on tomorrow from 7 to 2. A live cheese carving featuring a 300-pound wheel of cheddar carved into Mr. Pig. They got all kinds of other stuff, but the meet and greet, Nigel James and Adrian Stevens from 1 to 2. This is a little story for you to talk about because people may not realize you were the Georgia High School Athlete of the year following some guy named Herschel Walker. Nigel James, I did an interview with him and asked questions, and finally he had a question for me. Do I remind you of anybody? And I said, yeah. You not only remind me of somebody, he was a freshman just like you, and he has the same last name. So I thought he knew I was referring to Dominic James, but I didn't say it. And then something came up, and somehow there was reference to that. And Nigel James says, didn't you compare me to LeBron James? Wow. No, you're good, but you're not LeBron James. It was Dominique James as Nigel James. So no shortage of confidence. When anybody reminded you of something, I don't think that you made a comparison at any point in your life as good as you were to Herschel Walker. Am I correct there?
15: No, I was my own guy.
14: Yes, but did you ever at any point in your life think that you were as good as Herschel Walker? Because you
15: Herschel
14: grew
15: Walker
14: up with him
15: do what I could
14: and
15: do.
14: Saw him.
15: Herschel Walker couldn't do what I could do.
14: Correct. He was not.
15: And I most certainly couldn't do what Herschel Walker
14: could
15: do.
14: He wasn't as fast. There you go. Okay, was, I like the most certainly.
15: He couldn't catch the ball. Do you have any? How about that?
14: Now that is a fact.
15: Yeah.
14: No doubt about that. I don't know if they used that enough with you at Wisconsin.
15: They did not.
14: Would you agree with me on that?
15: Agree. Yeah. They did not. I could have been featured a little bit better.
14: They didn't do it with anybody.
15: Well,
14: yeah,
15: Al
14: that
15: Tooney.
14: Would have highlighted your skills.
15: Yeah, Al Tooney.
14: Well, no, but he's a receiver. This is the Gary Ellison Homer Hour. Again, I'm at the Bayview Piggly Wiggly Grand Opening, and all the big events occur tomorrow from 7 to 2. I'm just supposed to hype it up a little bit.
15: Do you have security?
14: You would have been.
15: Do you have security? Do you have security or no?
14: No, they have security here, but not for me. No, they got some big shots and everything, but no, they don't.
15: Yeah.
14: They don't. They're not worried about Homer.
15: I see you. I wanted to say, if you were. The ESPN boxer on. I was wondering.
14: Yes. If you were playing now in college in the NFL, you would have been even better because your skill to catch the ball out of the backfield was not emphasized, not just for you, but for other running backs. I think Roger Craig might have been the first.
15: He might have been the first one.
14: That not only ran the ball and caught the ball, because now, good or bad, I view a running back's total yardage, not just running the ball. I look at his total yardage, running and catching the ball, and then the average for that. Do you buy that theory?
15: Yeah. Well, right now it's just the amount of touches you get, not carries, touches. So receiving.
14: Touches, yes. Excellent point, touches. And is it also fair that if the game was then the way it is now, with you getting more touches, you wouldn't be doing this show? There's no way. You'd have so much more money in your bank account. You'd be like, I'm not doing a radio show. Come on.
15: I mean, you've got Mark Tauscher doing this show. I mean, I don't want to get in his bank account, but I think he's got a lot of money. You've got Joe Thomas, who comes on every once in a while, that does this show. You got Brian Belaga. You got Brian Belaga that's still doing this show. Who else am I missing on Fridays with you?
14: You're making a good point. I wish to take back that opinion because I was just wrong.
15: Yeah,
14: you would have more money in your account.
15: Who was your other guest on the Homer Hour? Am I missing?
14: No, Jason Wilde, but he's not a player.
15: No, Wilde.
14: But you're right. But would still be doing it.
15: Yes.
14: But you'd have more.
15: Anderson's on with you?
14: John Anderson from ESPN, he bailed on us. He's a professor at Missouri. He just hit the road. But he's not an athlete. He's not an athlete anyway. All right, so I should have just said if they had looked at touches back then, as they do now, you would have made more money in the NFL. That's what I should have said.
15: Yeah, I would agree with that. Home, right.
14: Do you have any you people?
15: Well, no, but let's get to this Christian Watson.
14: Christian Watson's extension? Deal. You want?
15: If we may.
14: Yeah, I got some you people on that, but I'm going to listen to you.
15: No, I want to hear your grand opening. I want to hear your thoughts on the Christian Watson as you plug Piggly Wiggly. Go ahead.
14: No, I need to calm down, so I need you to go first.
15: No.
14: You people that mention the average of the person's contract, the average per year, it should be against the law. That doesn't mean anything because generally you're not going to get the money the last few years of the contract, so don't waste my time and yours giving me the average amount of the contract. There's only one number I want to know. You know what that is?
15: Guaranteed.
14: The percentage, yes, the guaranteed money,
15: guaranteed.
14: And then the percentage of the guaranteed money to that big money that doesn't mean anything. So, Christian Watson, $110 million, 31 guaranteed. That appears to be what it is, the signing bonus. That's it. That would be, and I'm from Indiana, but that's about 30%. So I said, well, let's find out how good that contract is. Don't waste my time, you people. How am I doing? Is my Gary Ellison pretty good?
15: I love it.
14: You people with the average amount of the contract. Because all I want to know and all you should want to know is the percentage of the contract that's guaranteed. And we figured it's less than 30%, actually. If it was 100 million, it'd be 30. It's less than 30%. Wide receiver contracts, typically, it is 50 to 70%. You know who should get fired? Christian Watson's agent. All right. Jigba, 120 guaranteed out of 170. Justin Jefferson, 110 out of 140. Jamar Chase, all of it is guaranteed, 110. You people cannot ever mention in addressing a contract the average the contract is. Oh, Drake London, 100 guaranteed of 141.
16: You're not comparing him to Chase and them cats and Jefferson, right?
14: No.
16: No.
14: Okay. I'm saying the money he's – the contract he's getting, I would – he's getting nothing.
16: Let's, okay. And so 30%. Let's do this. Since you got the numbers, yes. Who around him that you might say – because I think he's in line where he should be.
14: Well, but again, the question is – what you
16: threw
14: look
16: out
14: at.
16: Chase, but you threw out Chase. He's not in that category with them guys.
14: I'm saying what I'm giving you is the percentages of that. Those are the very top. They're way better than 50 to 70%. Dude's getting less than 30% of the amount of money.
16: Well, and who else is getting less than 30%? Do you have that?
14: I don't know. I've got it. I don't have that yet. No, I don't have that yet.
16: So that's what you should be. And when you're saying to yourself, because people need names. And you threw out names. So when you're saying to yourself, who else is getting that kind of money, is he right. on par, talent-wise, to those dudes? We know that he's not.
14: But I'm saying
16: in the category.
14: Any comparison, yes. Right, yeah, I agree totally. So don't even think about comparing what he got to them.
16: Exactly.
14: Because he got 110. Because here you can look at it. Here's the reason. Hold on, man, I'm losing my... Okay.
16: That's okay.
14: Now, the reason I said that, because his contract is 110, right?
16: Yeah.
14: The Jigba's contract is 120. Jefferson's contract is 110. Jamar Chase's contract is 110. CeeDee Lamb's contract is 100. Drake London is 100. So, if you aren't doing your work, you would think his contract might be similar to theirs, because it is in the size of the contract. But you people... that doesn't mean diddly, because they're getting 70, even more, to 80% of guaranteed money. He's getting less than 30%. They might as well have said his contract was $1 billion, because the money doesn't mean diddly, because his guaranteed is so small.
16: Here's our life for someone to do, and I didn't do this.
14: That's why I mentioned those other players, because their contract is very similar to his.
16: Well, I understand that, but... compare his contract to Romeo Dobbs' contract.
14: I have to look that up.
16: That's where I would go. Did Dobbs, because Dobbs ended up leaving. Are those two contracts comparable? Because I think when you start comparing numbers, that's where you should go. And I think Dobbs' contract, I think Dobbs even got more money than Christian Watson.
14: Signed a four-year contract worth $80 million, which again is a waste of my time.
16: What's the guaranteed money?
14: I need guaranteed money. Ooh, guaranteed money.
16: Yeah.
14: You ready?
16: Yeah.
14: Thank you for suggesting that. Again,
16: that's what I'm here for.
14: Gary's not here because if Gary was here, they'd need too much security. I'm at the grand opening of the Piggly Wiggly in Bayview, 123 West Oklahoma Avenue. I'm just here to get started. The big event is tomorrow, 7 to 2. Nigel James, ask him if he really thinks he reminds someone of LeBron James. Mm-hmm. And Adrian Stevens, they'll be here from 1 to 2. Too. All right. So, Romeo Dobbs signs a four-year contract for $80 million. Mm-hmm. Christian Watson signs for $110 million. Christian Watson's guaranteed is $31 million. Romeo Dobbs is 39.
16: See?
14: Fully guaranteed at the signing, 35. Total guaranteed at 39. So I would say, as you just alluded to, his contract's a little better.
16: Yeah. Just a little
14: now,
16: bit.
14: If Christian Watson is
16: but
14: good,
16: that's where
14: and they
16: he should be, though.
14: To his whole contract.
16: Those are numbers that we should be comparing him to because people think that Goody and these guys gave away a lot of money when they did it. I think it was a great contract for both the player and
14: I
16: the team.
14: I agree totally. And why do you
16: because
14: say that?
16: Because we don't
14: Gary
16: know.
14: It's the
16: here's
14: Gary
16: what
14: Ellison
16: we don't know.
14: Our...
16: We don't know also the incentives. I'm sure they got to be huge incentives in that contract on the amount of games that he plays. That's probably got to be huge in there.
14: We don't know what the incentives are. That could be. Yes, no. I would agree. I don't know. That'd be nice to know how much the incentives are and what it's. Because, yeah, they know if he plays a lot of games, he's gonna do well.
16: Well, they got to pay him for that.
14: Any discussion of his contract with those top players that I mentioned, because the contract is very similar in terms of total money.
16: Yeah.
14: Should be against the law. You got to listen to Gary Ellison, and he will tell you, no, the contract is more in line with that of Romeo Doubs, which shouldn't bother anybody.
16: Shouldn't bother anybody. That's where it's at.
14: Yes. Shouldn't bother anybody. You people. And the ones I get mad at are the ones that use this average contract per year.
16: Yeah.
14: What does that matter? You might as well tell me how often he eclipses toenails.
16: It's
14: about
16: the guaranteed
14: the
16: money is where it's at.
14: Yes, right. Yeah. And the percentage of the guaranteed to the contract. Yes.
16: Correct.
14: Because the contract of Christian Watson's total amount is very similar to all those top receivers in the league.
16: Right.
14: But the contract is no. You people nowhere near the same.
16: Right.
14: And should never be connected. Mm-hmm. All right. We got
16: should
14: that.
16: Should never be. Yeah.
14: Do you have anything else? I mean, I think it's a great deal. And I'm serious. If I was Christian Watson, I wouldn't have agreed to that if I was his agent. I wouldn't agree to it.
16: No,
14: I'd want a little
16: no,
14: bit more.
16: I,
14: but
16: I don't know
14: what the incentives are. That.
16: Yeah. See, you don't know what the incentives are.
14: I'm willing to gamble.
16: That's where it lies. Right. And I don't know if he could have got a better deal anywhere else. I mean, everybody was trying to compare.
14: He'd have to wait.
16: Yeah, everybody's comparing this number to, what's the kid, the kid that was with Indianapolis.
14: Pierce?
16: Pierce.
14: Yeah,
16: that was the number.
14: Yeah, he got way more guaranteed.
16: That he was.
14: He got
16: Pierce got 83 million guaranteed, I believe.
14: Yeah, it's like comparing me to.
16: Yeah.
14: I don't want to say it's like.
16: Yeah, well, don't say it. Don't say it.
17: There is no comparison. One guaranteed is something that one is 70.
16: Yeah, don't
17: so
16: say
17: I,
16: it.
17: That's, if I,
16: I think we should go to a break.
0: I think that's a good call, Gary. Next!
16: Yeah.
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5: We've got westbound 94 with a big accident just west of Highway 16, right about at or just past Highway T. The two left lanes are blocked because of this crash. Lots of emergency crews are on the scene. You're going to be having to shift around this. It's going to be a tight squeeze from Highway 16 to that point. So give yourself tons of extra time if you do have to go through that area. Otherwise, the other delay right now is going to be right 30th Street to Hawley Road. Eastbound 94. You're seeing delays from 76th Street to 35th. Southbound 43, watch for backups from about Keith down through the Marquette to about Lincoln. On the northbound side, we are seeing a little bit of a backup right now from Fond du Lac Avenue up past North. We also had that accident on southbound 4394 at Beecher. The left lane is blocked with this. Traffic is brought to you by Badgerland Junk. 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And checking the TMJ4 Storm Team forecast tonight. Isolated showers or storms, partly cloudy skies, a low of 63. Tomorrow, morning showers, then becoming mostly sunny, a high of 83. From the WTMJ Traffic Center, I'm Debbie Lazaga on 94.5 ESPN.
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0: The Homer Hour. Let me try that again. The Gary Ellerson Homer Hour continues on ESPN Wisconsin. Working through some technical difficulties at Piggly Wiggly in Bayview with Homer. So in the meantime, Gary Ellerson's going to tell us about his friends over at the Jewelry Center.
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0: The Gary Ellerson Homer Hour continues, sans Homer, at least for the time being, as we work through some technical difficulties. Again, he's at the Piggly Wiggly in Bayview for their grand reopening. Big one coming up tomorrow. Marquette players, events, specials, all the in-betweens at the Piggly Wiggly in Bayview. So I was listening to you guys talk about this Watson deal, Gary, few minutes ago. And we had this conversation a little bit ago on Kyle and Bruss, but I like the continuity this brings to the receiver room, right? Reed gets his extension. Now Watson gets his extension. Golden only entering year two of his rookie deal. Is continuity super important or not that important to a team? Because obviously there's so much turnover in the NFL year to year, but these guys are going to be with each other for at least the next three seasons, along with obviously quarterback Jordan Love. How important is continuity to an offense?
16: Well, right now I think it's great because now you've got your top three receivers, you're right, tied up for at least 3 years together. No one is worried about a contract. No one's worried about, I need to catch more balls than you so I can

0: get my contract. You had all those guys, contracts were coming up all at the same time. And all those guys were fighting for playing time. And at some point, it does get into your head that you need to get more catches than the other guy to get paid. Because let's just think about it. The second contract is where you're going to make all the money. It's not often that you can get a third contract that exceeds your second contract. So your second contract is where you're going to make the most money. And you had all those guys in there at the same time looking for that big deal on their second contract. Listen, now, if you look at the guaranteed money for Watson, I think that's good for Watson. That's good for his family. I don't know if it's generational money, but if he does it right, it can be generational wealth. I mean, $31 million guaranteed is a lot of dough to try to run through. And so I think he'll do well.
1: All right, I think we have Homer with us on the phone now. Homer?
2: Doesn't matter. I have to figure.
1: Maybe not. Maybe not.
0: Yeah. No, doesn't matter.
1: Homer, are you with us or no?
2: I'm here. No. Yes, I don't.
1: All right, go ahead.
2: I'm here. Can you hear me?
0: Yes.
2: Okay. All right, first I want to take care of Piggly Wiggly. 7-2 tomorrow is when they have everything. Nigel James, Adrian Stevens, 1-2. 123 West Oklahoma. 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Ask him if he really thinks he reminds someone of LeBron James. I said Dominique James. He's really good, but LeBron James, come on, man. Adrian Stevens as well. They have a meet and greet from 1-2. All right, yes, you asked me about Pierce. Christian Watson, 110, 31 guaranteed. Alec Pierce, 114, 84 guaranteed. How about that? So, no. He's the numbers would make you think, as you said, Romeo Doubs, his contract is similar. He's in that group. And I don't know that anybody could argue with Christian Watson getting the kind of money of Romeo Doubs, right? That's the area you would think. He may have potential to do much more, but he hasn't yet, and he's been hurt. But we don't know what the incentives are. I don't know that we ever find out what the incentives are, do we? I mean, we find out of guaranteed.
0: Well, I think they will. I think you will find out what the contracts are, yeah.
2: Okay. So do you have anything else with you people?
0: No.
2: Okay, I got another you people.
0: Come on.
2: Before I want to do to you people, too. 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This is the Gary Ellison Homer Hour. I am at the grand opening of the Piggly Wiggly in Bayview, 123 West Oklahoma Avenue. Actually, that's not really true. I don't surprise you didn't say Homer. You're not giving them the real information, because the grand opening is tomorrow from 7 to 2. I'm just pumping up the grand opening. I'm not at the level to be a part of the grand opening yet. That's Nigel James and Adrian.
0: You're the warm up.
2: Nicely done. Yeah, I'm the day before. I'm the warm up.
0: Yeah, you warm up.
2: I'm like the pro am at the Am Bam tournament in Madison. The tournament itself.
0: 100%.
2: Yes, is going on today. All right. Now, it would appear that the Chicago Bears are moving to. The stadium is going to be, they're still going to be the Chicago Bears, but the stadium, their new stadium, will be in Hammond, Indiana. It certainly appears that that's going to happen. And you people, who cares? The New York Giants have been in New Jersey for 50 years. They're still the New York Giants.
0: Not the same.
2: Not the same?
0: Not the same.
2: Why not?
0: It's not the same.
2: You're making fun of Indiana? What?
0: Yeah, well, no.
2: New Jersey?
0: Indiana, New Jersey. I mean, New York. That's
2: yeah,
0: not
2: but
0: the
2: this
0: same.
2: Part of Indiana is only like it's as close
0: I
2: to
0: don't care. It's in
2: field.
0: Indiana. I hate when people try to make the New York Giants and the New York Jets and all that. No, it's not the same. In Jersey.
2: Why is it not the same?
0: Well, they're in Indiana. It's not the same. It's the Chicago Bears, bro. In Indiana.
2: Right, and it's Giants. I checked. New York is not in New Jersey. Why do you give New York, which is the biggest,
0: because it's all right there, and a lot of people consider New Jersey New York. No one considers Hammond, Indiana, as part of Chicago.
2: They don't?
0: No. If you poll most people and you talk about New York, New Jersey, most people think it's all one and the same. No one thinks Hammond, Indiana, and Chicago are all one and the same. Even though it's right down the road, no one thinks that. Poll it.
2: But what? I don't know. I mean, some people try to tell me that. I don't. When I've been there, people in they make fun of New Jersey. Now it's closer, but New Jersey damn well ain't New York City.
0: I understand, but I think the way people's brains work, New York, New Jersey, same thing.
2: Well,
0: Chicago,
2: we need to work on their brain.
0: Indiana, right? Not the same. Stroke, do you understand what I'm saying or no?
2: I do, but I don't agree with it to the same degree as you do. I mean, I think, yes, New Jersey's closer to New York than Indiana is to Chicago, but you're, you know, just showing a lack of respect for Indiana. The point is, it doesn't make any difference. They're still the Chicago Bears. The stadium is just as close as the other one was to most people.
0: It's a travesty. It's a travesty that they let this happen, if it's going to happen. It's a travesty.
2: No, if Indiana makes a great deal way better, the Bears should go to Indiana and take
0: I understand
2: a great deal.
0: That. I understand that.
2: What's the travesty?
0: I'm just speaking from a football purist. It's a travesty.
2: Where they play the game?
0: Yes. Soldier Field, Chicago Bears, Hammond, Indiana. No. It's a travesty. Doesn't even sound right.
2: That doesn't nothing. It's never going to sound. You're never going to say Hammond, Indiana.
0: Yeah, they are.
2: You're going to say whatever the stadium is.
0: We're looking live in Hammond, Indiana. No.
2: Fine, whatever. No, and we're at Bears Stadium.
0: You're going to have to say where you are.
2: At
0: Hammond,
2: Bears
0: Indiana,
2: Stadium.
0: And the Chicago Bears.
2: No.
0: Doesn't go together.
2: I'm happy with them saying they never going to mention Hammond, Indiana ever. They make the deal. It's Bears Stadium or whatever the stadium is, whoever sponsors it.
0: They will say Hammond, Indiana. Watch. Guaranteed. They have
2: to. Well, they will some of the time, but no one cares because it's the Bears.
0: I care.
2: Playing
0: I care.
2: The, NFL.
0: The Chicago Bears have no business being in Hammond, Indiana Stadium. It should be at Soldier Field. They should make that work some kind of way.
2: Well,
0: it's just
2: not
0: a travesty.
2: Playing at Soldier Field.
0: It's a black eye on the NFL. It is.
2: Oh, man. So they weren't going to play in Chicago. They're going to play in Arlington Heights. Is Arlington Heights better?
0: Yes.
2: Oh, because why?
0: It's in Illinois.
2: That's Chicago. Oh, so
0: it's
2: what
0: in
2: if
0: Illinois.
2: They were down? All right, what if they were down in Bloomington, Illinois? That's okay because it's still Illinois.
0: It's in Illinois.
2: It ain't Chicago. Oh,
0: doesn't matter. It's in Illinois.
2: Oh, you're just ripping on Indiana. Well, it's in Illinois. So anywhere in the state of
0: Illinois,
2: it's
0: in Illinois.
2: It's better than.
0: And they have history. They have history in Bloomington anyway.
2: Well, then pick another town: Decatur, Aurora, Peoria. That'd be okay because it's
0: if
2: Illinois.
0: If it's in Illinois, yes, it'd be okay with me.
2: Oh man, we gotta have a discount liquor Twitter poll question. I gotta make sure I put it the way you want. You people,
0: I don't know what it is.
2: I'm one of those. You would say I'm one of those.
0: This
2: you
0: is
2: people.
0: It's a travesty to the NFL.
2: Travesty.
0: And I know it's not the Bears' fault. I mean, they're looking for the money. I don't fault them, but it just doesn't. From a purity standpoint of the NFL, it just doesn't look good. Doesn't pass the smell test.
2: So, and you give a pass to New York because New Jersey's close.
0: New York, New Jersey, it's all the same thing.
2: No, it ain't. Ain't even close.
0: Most people think that it is.
2: Well, I don't know.
0: New York, New
2: Jersey
0: is more close to the same thing as Bloomington or what? Not Bloomington, but Hammond, Indiana. Are you kidding me?
2: No, I'm not kidding you. It doesn't make any damn difference, Dave. The Giants are still the Giants. The fact they are in New Jersey People don't even talk about them. They play at Meadowlands. They created an area where they don't have to say what state it's in. So they'll create, call whatever the area is where the Bears play. Call it Hallisville. And that'll be okay. They're not playing at Hammond. And yeah, they're playing it at the Meadowlands or the Bears Land. How about Bears Land? Then it would be okay?
0: No. Is it in Hammond, Indiana?
2: I don't know how often they say New Jersey. I don't think they ever do. They're playing in the Meadowlands. See, fine. They solved your problem.
0: But New York, so New Jersey is the same thing.
2: Well, it isn't, but.
0: Chicago Bears, Hammond, Indiana.
2: You tell somebody from New York City that you're from New ring. Jersey, that's as doesn't bad have the as same Hammond, ring. Indiana.
0: Come on, man.
2: No.
0: You kidding me?
2: Well, no, they're not going to call it Hammond, Indiana. We have the Meadowlands. No, they have the Meadowlands. They're going to come up. They're going to put you in charge. Come up with the Meadowlands alternative in Hammond so you never have to say Hammond, right? And I know the people defending the Illinois politicians, but if they're not willing to do crazy
0: Pete Rozelle
2: things,
0: is rolling over his grave right now.
2: Okay, so New York, New Jersey is okay.
0: Same thing.
2: The San Francisco Giants don't even play in San Francisco. They play in Santa Clara. You're okay with that?
0: Same thing, California.
2: Oh, so as long as it's in the same state.
0: Yes.
2: Other than New York, of course.
0: Well, because you're so close, same thing.
2: But again, it's not the same state.
0: But now, if they're in Connecticut, not the same thing.
2: Not the same thing, okay? Because?
0: It's Connecticut.
2: Because it's Connecticut,
0: Massachusetts,
2: okay.
0: Not the same thing.
2: Okay, hold on. We're going to get back to this. I do want to mention.
0: Where are you at right now?
2: What?
0: Where are you at right
2: now? Nicely done. The Piggly Wiggly in Bayview, 123 West Oklahoma Avenue. And I'm here because tomorrow is the grand opening from 7 to 2. All kinds of stuff. And meet and greet with the basketball players from Marquette, Nigel James and Adrian Stevens. They're from 1 to 2. The event is 7 to 2. And this is a story remodeling. And it's nice and everything. And I'm just hyping it up on this, the Gary Ellison Homer Hour. Now, maybe, I don't know if it's, is Bayview different than Milwaukee, but maybe I should can't say Milwaukee because it's Bayview and, but it's in the same
0: Bayview, Milwaukee, same thing.
2: Same thing, okay. Gary Ellison will now be the expert on same thing or not the same thing. We have a new segment. We'll be taking your input. You send it to Homer at ESPNMilwaukee.com. Same thing or not the same thing, according to Gary Ellison. 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And then eventually you'll thank me, and I like that too. Fisco. More on the Gary Ellison Homer Hour. I don't know where he is, and I don't care. All I know is you get to hear what he has to say. He can be wherever he wants on the planet Earth. Makes no difference to him. Clearly, he would tell us if people thought he was in Chicago, if he was actually in Hammond, Indiana. Actually, he would never actually be in Hammond. Have you ever been in Hammond, Indiana?
0: No.
2: Are you ever going to be in Hammond, Indiana?
0: Well, if the Bears are there, I might have to go watch a game.
2: Yeah, you might now. Yeah. First Packer game in Hammond, Indiana at the Bears Land
0: Travesty.
2: Or Hallis Land. We're sending you. Get you a good seat. We'll try to find a seat still in the state of Illinois. By then, maybe someone will be able to do that. Everybody else will be in Hammond, but Gary's seat will be just across the border in the state of Illinois. More the Gary Ellison Homer Hour next.
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4: We've got westbound 94 with a big accident just west of Highway 16, right about at, or just past Highway T. The two left lanes are blocked because of this crash. Lots of emergency crews are on the scene. You're going to be having to shift around this. It's going to be a tight squeeze from Highway 16 to that point. So give yourself tons of extra time if you do have to go through that area. Otherwise, the other delay right now is going to be right 30th Street to Hawley Road. Eastbound 94, you're seeing delays from 76th Street to 35th. Southbound 43, watch for backups from about Keith down through the Marquette to about Lincoln. On the northbound side, we are seeing a little bit of a backup right now from Fond du Lac Avenue up past North. We also had that accident on southbound 4394 at Beecher. The left lane is blocked with this. 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And checking the TMJ4 Storm Team forecast tonight. Isolated showers or storms, partly cloudy skies, a low of 63. Tomorrow, morning showers, then becoming mostly sunny, a high of 83. From the WTMJ Traffic Center, I'm Debbie Lazaga on 94.5 ESPN.
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16: This is the Gary Ellerson Homer Hour. I am at the Bayview Piggly Wiggly. The exact address is 123 West Oklahoma Avenue. They will be having their grand opening from 7 to 2. I'm

Before there were some people here and they had food and stuff, some important people. They've since left, but it doesn't matter. All kinds of stuff tomorrow between 7 and 2. A 300-pound wheel of cheddar. The Marquette basketball players, Nigel James and Adrian Stevens, will be here from 1 to 2. But everything goes on from 7 to 2. And come see the great new Bayview Piggly Wiggly grand opening tomorrow, 7 until 2. All right, we're trying to figure out the discount liquor Twitter poll question because this is the Gary Allerson Homer Hour. The Giants play in East Rome.

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1: The same or this, the Bears move.
2: Or which is worse?
1: The same or the Bears or move is the Bears move is way worse. We got to make sure.
2: That, which is, yeah,
1: which
2: is
1: which
2: worse.
1: You say it is.
2: Which is worse?
1: Nah. Okay, fine. I mean, it's the same, but you believe that it's way worse.
2: Yeah, way worse.
1: I say it's the same.
2: No, not
1: the same. Yeah, way worse. And we're not saying worse. We're going way worse.
2: Can I ask for a vote in right now? Strophy, can you get a vote right now?
3: You want me to vote?
2: Yeah, right now.
1: You want people to call in?
3: I apologize for the Indiana slander I'm about to give Homer, but it's worse. It's worse.
1: No, you don't have to apologize to anything. Indiana's northern Kentucky. I know it. I live there. Come on. But that doesn't...
3: good line. Good line. That's I've never heard that one before.
2: It is.
3: I've never heard that one before.
1: You don't have.
2: It is.
1: Right. And the key is to know that it may be way worse, but the move has had no impact on the Giants and how people view the Giants, and I believe it'll have no impact on how people view the Bears. But time will tell.
2: It's way worse, and so does Strophy. Homer, I was in because you know my daughter played in Evansville, and I swear to God, I thought like I was in Alabama or Mississippi or Just so you know.
1: Hammond to Evansville is, I would say, 400 miles south.
2: I understand.
1: There are no two spots further from the north of Indiana to the south of Indiana. I say Hammond to Evansville is 400 miles.
2: Yeah.
1: Stroke, well, can you look that up?
2: I thought I was in Mississippi.
1: Yes. Yes, or because Alabama. That's the most southern point of Indiana. Yeah. I don't think you would think that in Hammond.
3: 264 miles. The drive would take roughly 5.5 hours. So you actually undershot it, Homer.
1: Yeah. Okay.
3: And also, we have Pete and St. Francis on the line if you want to go to him.
1: Yeah, let's go to Pete. Pete, you're on the Gary Ellerson Homer Hour. Let her fly.
4: Homer, I'm saying way worse.
1: He's listening.
4: Way worse.
1: I know.
2: Way worse.
1: And why do you say it's way worse? There is no respect. Well, I don't expect any
4: green.
1: For Indiana, but.
4: It bleeds green. Doesn't Indiana already have a team?
1: That is correct.
4: New Jersey has
1: they
4: a
1: do,
4: team?
1: And this is not Indiana's team. Hold on. New Jersey does not have. This is not Indiana's team. This is the Chicago Bears. Because otherwise you would look at the Giants and say they are New Jersey's team, and nobody says that, right? The Giants are New York's team. The Bears will be Chicago's team, just like the Giants, though they play in East Rutherford, New Jersey, are still viewed as the Giants, the New York team, right?
4: Well, I agree with Gary saying it's like a conglomerate over there. It's all blended in the one big state. And like I said, New Jersey doesn't even have a team. Go root for Indianapolis if you're in Indiana.
2: For Christ's sake.
1: That's not Indiana's team.
3: For Christ's sake.
1: It's not going to be Indiana's team. They're just going to play in Indiana.
2: It doesn't matter. No one's doing
1: clearly
2: this,
1: clearly not
2: man.
1: To you and to...
2: it's way worse, bro.
1: Right, and then it'll happen
2: Everyone
1: and no one will care.
2: New Jersey, New York, New York, New Jersey. I mean, they may have a problem with when we say it there, but I think from the outsiders, everyone considers New York. No one's talking about Hammond, Indiana, and Chicago, bro.
1: You don't think the New York Giants fans are embarrassed that their team plays in New Jersey? Seriously?
2: I'm not saying they don't because they're in it, but from an outsider's perspective, we all feel like New York, New Jersey, same thing.
1: Right.
2: Hammond, Indiana, Chicago, Illinois.
1: But shouldn't it be

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1: Well, no.
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0: Edition Homer Hour. Again, the Bayview Piggly Wiggly grand openings tomorrow from 7 to 2. Marquette basketball players Nigel James and Adrian Stevens will be here from 1 until 2. If you need the exact address, it's 123 West Oklahoma Avenue. The Gary Ellison Homer Hour. I think I am now one of you people saying, and we'll slightly change the Discount Liquor Twitter poll question. It won't affect Gary's thoughts on this. Giants have played in New Jersey for 50 years. The Chicago Bears may be moving to Hammond, Indiana. Choices. It's the same, or Bears move is way worse. So we won't have to put choices there. Gary has
1: Thank you, Homer. Thank you for clearing that up. Actually, you might say it's way worse. Way, way, way worse. All right. Come on, man.
0: We'll get it.
1: Soldier Field.
0: Yeah. As many ways. How many? Excuse me.
1: Bears. Packers,
0: hold on. How many ways would you like in there?
1: 10.
0: What?
1: 25.
0: You want way? You want way 10 times? Way? I don't know that we can get it in that many times.
1: I'm just
0: teasing. We can put in.
1: It's just way worse.
0: I don't know. That's how bad you think it is. There aren't enough ways.
1: It's way.
0: Your choice is the one choice will be it's the same, and the other choice will be Bears move is way, way, way, way, way,
1: way
0: worse. How many that Strofe can get on there?
1: Way worse. W A A A A A A A Y. Way worse.
0: Will you be watching? Unless there's some other topic that you want to bring up, it looks like.
1: Come on.
0: Wisconsin football is getting better. The recruiting a couple years is.
1: Yeah.
0: Not this year, but next year.
1: I still have my season tickets.
0: I think it's all because they got more money.
1: I still have my season tickets, so I should go to a couple
0: games. Yeah. I thought you were going to sell. Weren't you going to sell those to me?
1: Weren't you going to get out?
0: You changed your mind?
1: No, I changed my mind.
0: Yeah. That's okay. All right. That's good.
1: Yeah.
0: Will you be watching the New York Knicks, who actually, they actually do play in New York City? Like the football team, the Madison Square Garden. Will you be watching that basketball game tonight, the Knicks and?
1: Yes, Knicks. Knicks and six.
0: Did you watch the hockey game last night?
1: Did you see the dude that got hit in the face with the puck?
0: Yes.
1: Yeah, so I watched it last night.
0: The game was unbelievable, and I hope I have to check that you can watch hockey one night in the finals, then you can watch the NBA the next night. If they set this up this way, it's fantastic.
1: It
0: and
1: is.
0: I'm not even much of a hockey fan, but it's incredible, the energy and stuff and how great it is. Are you picking the Knicks or San Antonio tonight?
1: Knicks. Tonight? I want the Knicks to win. I don't know. I think the Knicks win it all, but I don't know.
0: Yeah. Knicks win it all. People can't believe. They would party forever.
1: Yeah.
0: Last time they won was right about the same year that the Giants and the Jets moved to New Jersey. So they haven't won. The Knicks have not won since the football team pretty much left that combo.
1: How about that? And
0: by the way, they are talking. Yeah. I want to live this to you for next week. I'm at the Bayview, on Oklahoma. Their grand opening is 7-2. Mike Thibodeau, you know, was a coach of the Knicks last year.
1: Yes.
0: And they made the conference finals. And they got rid of him.
1: Yeah.
0: Because the owner thought they could do better.
1: Correct.
0: There's going to be a discussion about LaFleur being a Thibodeau.
1: It hasn't started yet,
0: but someone will mention it, and I'm just throwing it out there because it's happened. Like, he's done okay, but we got to do better.
1: They could have said it after last year and pulled off a Thibodeau. They didn't.
0: Yeah. But so is – here's the question for Gary Ellison for next week. Is Matt LaFleur a very similar situation to Thibodeau of the Knicks? He's got
1: – I like that.
0: But if policy thought he can't get him far enough, then you got to move on. They didn't do a Thibodeau after last year. Would they consider doing them after this year? And is that an appropriate comparison? All right, Gary, do you want the last word? Or do you just want to say next? You like that?
1: Good night, everybody. Next.
0: Go ahead. Give me next.
2: She's my only one, and she's sure. Love me right. Well, we had that earlier accident on the westbound side of 94 just past Highway T. And they had two left lanes blocked and all that. Well, that has finally been cleared. However, delays are big, stretching all the way back past Highway 16, almost to 164. We do also have another accident, though, westbound 94, just before Highway 16, off on the left shoulder. So just watch out for that. A little closer into town, we do have delays eastbound 94 from 76th Street through to 35th. Westbound slowing down through the stadium interchange to Holly Road. Southbound 43, backing up from just south of Keefe all the way down to Locust. We've also got southbound 41 back in from Appleton Avenue down to Capitol Drive, northbound from North Avenue to Hampton. And checking the TMJ4 Storm Team forecast tonight. Isolated showers or storms, partly cloudy skies, a low of 63. Tomorrow, morning showers, then becoming mostly sunny, a high of 83. 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
11: 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Looked at the Knicks to take a 2-0 advantage. The Spurs try to bounce back and even the series. 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Let's bring in the FOFH, a friend of Freddie Harry, to keep you ready and get you ready for Game 2 of the NBA Finals. He is Seth Greenberg, ESPN basketball analyst. Hit him on the socials at Seth on Hoops. Seth, if you could describe what you saw in Game 1 with the Knicks winning by 10, going in an 11-0 run after the Spurs took a one-point lead with 2:16 to play in the fourth quarter, what word or phrase would you use to describe Game 1 and why?
12: They remain poised. They got back to their identity, and they have the best clothes in college basketball. Look, I grew up with the Yankees and the Knicks, man. And the Yankees had the best closer in baseball, and right now it looks like the Knicks have the best closer in the NBA, because that guy, no matter what happens in the first 38 minutes, that dude makes plays down the stretch. And like little plays, like that back tap where he relocated and knocked down that corner three, right? That's a winning play, right? That's just the way it is. And those three guys from Villanova, they ooze with competitive spirit and understanding what it takes to win. Plain and simple. And that permeates throughout their team. And then that big dude from Kentucky, he actually took Wemby on as a challenge. So I think it's poised. You know, they get knocked down, they get right back up. Resilient poise. They have a toughness about them. It's really impressive. It's fun to watch them play.
13: Coach, if you're Mitch Johnson, the head coach for the San Antonio Spurs, what adjustments would you make for Game 2?
12: I got five of them that I think are really, really important, because I know we wouldn't be talking about this. Number one, Wemby's guard, Josh Hart. And he's going to play a center fielder. When Josh has the ball, he's going to play two steps off, keep a hand in front. Josh Hart's not beating us, shooting the three, and that will help defenders. So I think that's the first and foremost. You got to get Wemby away from banging with Carl. I'd rather defend Carl with maybe someone a little bit smaller to get underneath and pressure him more and bother him that way. So that's number one. Late game, get the ball out of Jalen's hands. And I think if Wemby's the center fielder, you can do that. But you can't just switch those ball screens.
11: Yep.
12: Because they're getting champagne on Jalen, and that's a problem. It's a problem in a lot of different ways. And if you're going to double, you've got to understand that you're going to take it out of his hands. What you've got to do is you've got to decide who you're going to give up the shot for. You can't give up the cuts. So what's happening is they're double, and the ball's going to the corner, and then the Knicks are a great cutting team. So you've got to dictate who's going to get the shot out of that stuff. I think that's really important. Then Wemby. Right? In general, I thought the ball got stuck. And the ball got stuck in his hands, and overall the ball got stuck for the Spurs. They got to get the ball's got to have greater energy. You got to get to him on reversals. You got to get to him at the elbow. If it's starting with him in his hands 30 feet from the basket, that's a win for the Knicks defense.
11: Great
12: and simple. It's a win for the Knicks defense. Fox has got to be more efficient, and Kelvin Johnson's got to be Josh Hart for the Spurs. That's a couple things off the top of my head.
11: Great stuff by Seth Greenberg and FOFH, a friend of Freddie and Harry, ESPN basketball analyst. Hit him on the socials as Seth on Hoops, giving us a little extra coverage, getting ready for game two of the Spurs versus the Knicks on Freddie and Harry on ESPN Radio and the ESPN app. One thing that we know about the New York Knicks, that grittiness, that toughness is going to be there. One thing we know about San Antonio, Seth, that grittiness and toughness is going to be there. Who is it more important to get off to a better start tonight or to get off to a fast start compared to their opponent? Is it the Knicks or the Spurs?
12: Hey, look, at home it's the Spurs. But they've got to be up to maintain that. Anyone can do something once, the very best do it every single time. It's not one play, it's multiple efforts. It's multiple efforts every single play. It's consistency in your approach. It's consistency in shot selection. It's not this and this way the Knicks control the tempo of the game. So to me, the Spurs have to get a start. But it's not just the start. They've got to basically stack 4 minute games. They got to say, what I mean by that is, you know, every 4 minutes in college it's 4 minutes. Every 4 minutes is a new game, and the last 4 minute game has nothing to do with the last 4 minute game. So or the next 4 minute game. So you've got to stack 4 minute games. You got to in the NBA. So you probably do, you know, 3-4 minute games a quarter. But that's really, really important. Consistent effort. And then they got to be really, really careful of their substitutions.
11: Mm-hmm.
12: Yeah, I think they can. They've got to be very aware, and I'm sure they have all the analytics behind it. They can't sub it to bad matchups, and they've got to find ways to read the Knicks matchups and use that and almost play off the Knicks matchups. I think that's really important. And the Knicks, they just got to keep on rebounding, keep on creating turnovers. I mean, like San Antonio can't turn basketball over, man. You can't turn it over. Turnovers, touchdowns, it's just ridiculous. I mean, 19 points of turnovers. We saw that in the last series, all right, when they turned it over that first game like crazy. But the last three games in the series, what did they do? They took great care of the ball, the Spurs. So they got to get back to making simple plays, hitting singles, and taking care of the ball.
13: Coach, what are your thoughts on the job that Mike Brown has done this entire season, but especially in the postseason up until this point?
12: I think the last three or four weeks of the season, they finally developed an identity on both sides of the ball. I think that's the biggest thing. I think they were searching for finding a balance between play and freed up with spacing, people and ball movement, and having the grit of the Tibbs team that could get stops and be physical and be disruptive and be tough. And I think it took them a while to find that. And then they had some injuries, and then they had to get OG back, and then, you know, he came back, and, you know, then Brunson, you know, they had some guys down, and all of a sudden McBride, you know, he emerged as a guy that they could count on. And then Alvarado came on, and he gave him a guy that's just, I would say he's a pain in the rear end, but a pain in the rear end goes away. It gives him, you know, good quality minutes coming off the bench. So their bench evolved. They developed their bench throughout the season, which was really important. I think that they developed a defensive identity. They're tough and physical defensively and a little bit disruptive because of their length and their versatility defensively. So I think, look, The NBA season's so stinking long, man. 82 games. And, you know, the NBA guys are really interesting. I think Mike's done a great job. I don't know if he got it from Kurt. My brother was coaching the NBA. He used to always say, you look at games like the season in segments. You know, like, you know, we've got a seven-game road trip. All right, let's see if we can go 4-3, and let's make sure we get X, Y, and Z done. And you can't let, like, in college basketball, right, you got to get to the next game, short-term memory. But every game means so much more. In the NBA, because you're playing with so many games, you've got to have a short-term memory. You've got to put Band-Aids on things, get to the next game, but learn from your mistakes. But you can't, you know, you can't just get lost in that one thing. Hey, let's fix this. Let's stay consistent with this area. You can't fix everything at once. But I think the process of continually kind of not reinventing themselves, but better understanding their personnel and how this team needs to play to be their very best version of themselves, I thought he had incredible patience with.
11: Who do you like to win game two tonight, Seth?
12: Look, I'm a diehard Knicks fan. I was there when Willis came out of the tunnel, man. I mean, you know, DeBuscher and Frazier and Barnett and Monroe and, I mean, Stallworth. I mean, those were my guys. Bradley, those were my guys. I mean, I would turn the lights on and turn the TV on with no sound so I didn't get caught by my parents with the, you know, the bunny ears you put on the TV to get the station in. And but the Spurs would win it game two. Yeah, I let's put it this way. If the Spurs don't win game two,
11: mm-hmm.
12: right, they've got to win game two.
11: I think we lost Seth Greenberg because I think a Spurs fan got a hold of his phone and said, wait a minute, we don't want to think about losing game two, but he does a fantastic job as an ESPN basketball analyst. Hit him on the socials at Seth on Hoops when it comes to Seth Greenberg. So who do we like to win game two tonight? And who is our call of the week? Here's a hint. She was really, really, really, really good from Tampa, Florida. He's Harry Douglas. I'm Freddie Coleman. Extra Love Friday, Freddie and Harry on ESPN Radio, the ESPN app, and SiriusXM Channel 80.
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0: on a Love Friday, Freddie and Harry. A little bonus from me, Freddie Coleman, and Harry Douglas to get you ready for game two of the NBA Finals between the Knicks and Spurs, presented by Progressive Insurance and 6th XM Channel 80, as well as tune in and tell that smart speaker to play ESPN Radio. 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
1: Hello, the Freddie and Harry...
0: AT from Tampa has got something to say. AT, what you got for us on Freddie and Harry?
2: As I was telling Harry Douglas, and I know he's one of them, he is enamored by Wimby. You know, all the razzle and dazzle and all of that. But, you know, the bottom line is Wimby cannot take the physicality of Cat. You know, you bump him a little bit, he needs to get in the weight room. That's the first thing he needs to do, put some muscle on him. But everybody is enamored by his razzles and dazzle. And he needs to be down low in the post, acting like a center instead of out on the perimeter, trying to act like a shooting guard or a forward.
3: Now,
2: and Harry, I know you impressed by him.
3: Well, Mrs. A.T., let me ask you a question. I said I'm going to let A.T. finish and I'm going to leave her alone, but man, something in me said I cannot. let me ask you a question. Did you hear the way
2: yes,
3: we started off the show today?
2: Harry Douglas, I listen to you all every single day.
3: Okay, Mrs. A.T., so... Let me tell you what. Let me read to you the text message I sent Charles Barkley last night. I said Wimby played like dog poop, and I'm substituting poop for another word. I said he was god awful. So even though I might be enamored,
2: I am so impressed with that.
3: Even though I might be enamored by Victor Wembanyama, I'm gonna tell the truth about it. And when we had a chance to talk about him. About 3:10 p.m. Eastern time today, Shannon Penn, what did I do? Who did I criticize at 3:10 p.m. today?
4: That was Wimby.
3: It was Wimby. Mm-hmm. I said, I don't care that he's 22 years old. When you're a superstar player in the face of the franchise, you got to be better than what I seen last night in game one. I thought he was awful last night. And Freddie had to lighten me up a little bit. Freddie was like, well, you know, he made some plays here and there. Mm-hmm. I thought he was awful. That's just how I feel about Wimby
2: and
3: game.
2: And I apologize. Harry, I do apologize for thinking that you were enamored and wasn't going to be critical about him. But I fault the coach. Why is the coach going to let him stand out there and shoot three-pointers all game long? So I fault that little red coach with the good hair.
0: Everybody was catching it. From Mrs. A.T. in Tampa, Harry Carter first. Victor Wembanyama caught it. Mitch Johnson caught it. She spared nobody, but she was also adult enough and enamored enough to give an apology when she realized that, hey, you did give him the criticism. You put him on that criticism train and told the truth about that. That was a fantastic phone call from her.
3: Also, Mrs. A.T., I know you listen to the show faithfully. You can call us anytime.
0: No doubt about that.
3: I loved your energy. I love how you projected yourself as well. And... you are very insightful. Whenever you want to call Freddie and Harry, please don't hesitate. We welcome you with open arms.
0: No doubt about that. At 888-SAY-ESPN, 888-729-3776. Like we mentioned, you get an extra half an hour of us before game two of the NBA Finals between the San Antonio Spurs and the New York Knicks. Knicks leading that series 1-0, but Victor Wembanyama as the Spurs center, yeah, he did not play well in game one. That does not mean that he's going to be nervous about game two.
5: I don't know. I'm just speaking with my heart and reacting with my heart, so I can't answer that question, but an explanation would be that as the series goes on, you know, it gets closer to qualification or elimination, so tension level normally rises. Normal means trusting each other, trusting the basketball guys, trusting the game plan, executing, and not relying on talent so much to make shots or to save the day. You know, I mean, we've been playing a certain way all season, and we've been successful this way, and there's no reason to change the day the finals start.
0: Well, there's no reason to change things for the New York Knicks. If it's close in the fourth quarter, you give Jalen Brunson the basketball, a.k.a. Captain Clutch, and everything works out. But Jalen Brunson, let it be known, everybody works hard no matter who gets the ball or who does not get the ball.
5: We have a lot of guys on this team who actually are gym rats. They get in the gym, they do the work. Even off days aren't off days for them. And they just, everyone finds a way to continue to get better throughout the season. And just knowing when their number is going to be called, they're going to be ready. And so that's a credit to the character of the guys on this team. And no matter what, it's just, they're going to be ready to go.
3: I love that he said that about his teammates because, yes, those guys are putting that work in. But I also love what Jalen Brunson said post-game of game one. He started 1-for-7 in the first quarter, 3 points, 5-for-15 at halftime with 11 points. And he said he never wavered because he trusted the work that he puts in every single day. That's the mentality of a person who knows he is that guy. Not hope he's that guy, not wish he's that guy, but understand he is that guy. And no matter if he was not his total self in the first, second, or third quarter, when they needed it the most, in the fourth, he scored 13 points and willed his team to a victory on the road.
0: He lives for moments like this, and so does his counterpart, Victor Wembanyama. So I expected the stars, as usual, have an impact in this game. They're going to have a say in this game. I expect both of those guys to shoot the ball better and play better. Even though Wembanyama had 26 points and Jalen Brunson had 30 points, it was a lot of trial and error before they got to those numbers involving both of those guys. But you know my motto. Yeah, you can have your stars and rely on those stars, but who are the also's? Who's going to be the biggest also that's going to step up? We saw Karl Anthony Towns with a perfect also to Jalen Brunson in that game in game one. How much can Mitch Johnson as a coach or Dylan Harper or De'Aaron Fox getting off the struggle bus? Who's going to be that also? Because if Karl Anthony Towns shows up both ends again, that's a reducing of stress on Jalen Brunson, knowing that Karl Anthony Towns is doing that. Who can be that stress reducer as an also the Victor Wembanyama, especially if he comes out and he's not playing well early and not having an impact early, which is sorely needed for San Antonio?
3: You on deck. On deck for what? You on deck, De'Aaron Fox. They traded for you.
0: Okay.
3: You're a veteran player. They expect you to calm all the sporadic things down as the point guard of this basketball team.
0: Okay.
3: You cannot in game two go 3-for-13 for only 7 points and 0-for-4 from the three-point line. He has to have a better game. He had a solid game, in my opinion, in game seven of the Western Conference Finals, and that played a pivotal part, in my opinion, in the reason why the San Antonio Spurs are now playing in the NBA Finals. Can he have a game two of the NBA Finals similar to what he had game seven-wise of the Western Conference Finals?
0: So what does your gut tell you about that?
3: I think he's going to be better tonight. Because there's also that pressure of someone coming off that bench and stealing your minutes. What did Josh Hart do versus the Cleveland Cavaliers? Right?
0: Yeah.
3: He wasn't so good in that first one.
0: Yep.
3: He went into the lab, came back in that game too, led everyone in scoring.
4: The one thing that I want to see tonight, as far as Wemby, everybody's talking about him in the post on offense.
0: Right.
4: I want to see what he does on the defensive end.
0: That's especially what it has
4: rebounding.
0: To be key. Yeah.
4: Especially rebounding. Like, yes, he's going to get the blocks, but especially rebounding, because Towns had some big offensive rebounds and defensive rebounds in game one. What does Wemby do? Are we going to get a 15-plus rebound performance from Wemby tonight? The points will come. I'm not worried about that from him, but it's, how does he control the boards on that end?
0: Well, Karl Anthony Towns, that got caught in a mismatch. He punished those smaller defenders by getting rim runs in the third quarter and offensive rebound chances as well. So, HD, will it be a 2-0 series in favor of the Knicks, or will it be 1-1 going to Madison Square Garden on Monday?
3: I'm going with the San Antonio Spurs tying the series up. Monday, game three at Madison Square Garden.
0: Mm-hmm.
3: It will be San Antonio 1,
0: okay.
3: Knicks 1, and we're going to get an epic showdown in New York.
0: I firmly believe that the San Antonio Spurs lose game two tonight. They may not get swept, but it'll be trending that way because I don't trust they'll be able to beat the Knicks 4 out of the next 5 games in this series. Spurs are a 6.5-point favorite. I think the Knicks will cover. It's going to be a game that about 7 minutes to play will be a 1 or 2 point spread, either or. I think the Spurs make those plays down the stretch to make it a 1-1 series. Lord knows, I hope to be wrong. I want our New York Knicks to be up 2-0, but I live on planet Earth. I'm just keeping it 100. I think the Spurs find a way to win this one and even the series at 1. Enjoy game 2 of the NBA Finals that comes up next. For Harry Douglas, Shannon Penn, E-Dog, Eric Hanman, I'm Freddie Coleman. This has been Freddie and Harry Love Friday on the Mighty ESPN.
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14: A block shot. Down floor, Castle feeds Wemby for three, and he drills it. The block and the triple for the big man. Here's Fox spinning in the lane, short jumper not there, flying in, Steph Castle spinning like a whirling dervish, able to put it off the rim and in. 13-point lead for the Spurs. Another offensive rebound and stick back, Karl Anthony Towns, and the foul.
15: He's been an absolute monster.
14: Back-to-back triples for OG Anunoby.
15: He's been a great corner three-point shooter.
14: Brunson now ducks in. Layup is good, and Brunson continues. Eight straight Brunson points. The Knicks land the first haymaker and take game one. Knicks 105, Spurs 95.
16: It was the Knicks who drew the first salvo of this NBA Finals. The series opening win marked their 12th straight this postseason. The importance tonight for the Spurs is immense, as no team has ever won a title after losing the first two at home. It's Game 2. NBA Countdown is next.
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16: New York rallied from 14 down in the second half to claim Game 1, becoming the third team in the last 50 years to win a Finals game by 10-plus after trailing in the final 2 minutes. They won the game because they won the fourth quarter, where the results for the two stars was quite different.
17: I've been waiting for this moment for all my life.
14: 1 minute to go in Game 1. Wemby just bounced it off his shoe. Turnover San Antonio. Hart's got it. He'll dribble. 55 seconds to go. It's a two-possession lead. Big turnover by San Antonio.
18: When I look at Wemby, he didn't have his normal juice. He didn't have his normal pop. And that part, you wonder.
14: Brunson holding up high against Vassell. Now cuts to the left. Free throw line. Hops back. Digs in. Shot up. And good! Brunson, big bucket. 37 seconds to go.
19: I think he's still underrated, you know, in the league. And he keeps proving people wrong. You know, game by game, series by series, you know, playoff appearance by playoff appearance.
14: He's a quick basket, doesn't have to be a three. It'll be a three from Wemby, no good, bounces out, and Anobi the rebound, and he's fouled by Fox on that rebound with 29 seconds to go, and the Knicks fans making noise here in San Antonio.
20: A Brunson barrage, Captain Clutch yet again.
21: I've kind of run out of adjectives for this guy under pressure, how well he plays. It's incredible to me how certain he is of himself, of the result. He's built for this stage, man.
16: 13 of Jalen Brunson's 30 in the fourth quarter. New York a plus 10 with him on the floor. San Antonio a minus 6 during Victor Wembanyama's minutes in the final quarter, where he went 3 of 8 from the field. Game 1 was the Knicks 12th by double digits, tying for the most such wins in a single postseason. They've won a dozen straight by 272 total points that have won 7 straight on the road by double digits. NBA Countdown on ESPN Radio is presented by SoFi. Get your money right. Coming up next on NBA Countdown, we'll hear from both coaches. Mike Brown on what it will take to get a 2-0 lead. Mitch Johnson on adjustments needed to get even. We'll hear from two vital players, Karl-Anthony Towns, who was huge in the series opener on both sides, and the rookie Dylan Harper, who might be San Antonio's best bucket getter. And Malika Andrews sits down with Jalen Brunson, who again closed out yet another New York win. The Knicks have actually played better on the road this postseason, outscoring opponents by 21 on average. They've outscored their opponents in the second half in 13 straight games. Let's bring in our point guard, Corey Alexander, who always has good points. Corey, as you watch Game 1 unfold, what stood out for you as the deciding factors in Game 1?
22: Well, of course, everyone is going to look at Jalen Brunson's fourth quarter. Of course, as Doris mentioned, Captain Clutch, his ability to be able to finish games is unlike any other in the NBA. But more importantly, you look at the production from Karl-Anthony Towns really throughout the entire games on both ends of the floor, offensively and defensively, making Victor Wembanyama inefficient. And that's the only thing that you can ask to do to a superstar like a Brunson, like Wembanyama, is make them inefficient. They're going to get theirs, but they've got to work hard to do it.
16: You know, Victor Wembanyama, as you talk about that, was 15, missed 15 of 21 shots with 6 turnovers. His average field goal attempt distance, Corey, was more than 17 feet. How much does being closer to the basket give him a shot at being more effective?
22: Well, it does, simply because when you think about, you know, for all basketball players, to see one go in helps. And normally when that's a layup, it gets you started, or a dunk, it gets you started in a different manner from your confidence standpoint. I believe we will see a more aggressive Victor Wembanyama, but give the Knicks credit. They took away all those lobs that we saw against OKC and throughout the playoffs. He did not get many opportunities right around the rim, and when he got close, they met him with physicality.
16: And here's backing up some of those points Corey made. Wemby with Towns as his primary defender, 10 points, 2 of 12 from the field, 4 turnovers. Cat with Wemby as his primary defender, 8 points, 4 of 8 from the floor. He took it to the cup on plenty of occasions. That's brought to you by Gusto. 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This Wemby on that Cat matchup.
23: There was a lot of talk for the Knicks side of how they were going to defend you, what players they were going to use. Like they settled on using Towns a lot. What did you make of the Towns matchup defensively? And I guess, do you plan on making any changes to approaching that matchup for Game 2?
1: Really, I think the reason we lost that game isn't even technical. It's not even technical, tactical. It's we need to approach the game with a better mental state, and we just need to play our game. You know, we just need to be normal. We don't need to do anything incredible.
16: Corey, how does Wemby become more productive when not only Cat is on him, but Mitchell Robinson as well?
22: Wemby's got to, you know, find that internal fire, whatever it was against OKC, whether it was Chet Holmgren or whom he did not like. He's got to find an enemy for the Knicks. And maybe that enemy should be Karl Anthony Towns, because Cat got the best of Wemby in game one. And that matchup was the reason why the Knicks hold a 1-0 advantage in the series.
16: Yeah, he's so effective when he has that hate in him. He didn't seem to have it in game one. San Antonio, 36% from the field shooting. Their worst field goal percentage in a game this season. This Spurs coach, Mitch Johnson, on what his team has learned through the first three playoff series.
2: I think one thing we have learned in our three series is, yeah, the series are long, games are long, things shift quickly, whether that's health, who's playing well or hot, quote unquote, at the time. You know, teams at this stage typically have shown the ability to evolve on the fly and improve within a series. And in this moment right now, you know, we're coming off a loss, and it's on us to get into that balancing act of change, tweak over here, and be better and sharper over there.
16: Yeah, two of their three lowest scoring games this season have come against the Knicks. How about this? The Spurs were 1 of 14, 0 of 8 from 3, with Jalen Brunson as the primary defender in the opener. That's a field goal percentage of 7%. Brunson, on the other end, third Knick with 30-plus in a road game in the finals, along with Walt Frazier and Willis Reed as coach. What makes him so special?
4: Yeah, he's a gamer, man. He you know, in the biggest moments, you know, he shows up, and that's what MVPs are supposed to do. We put the ball in his hands. We said we were going to live and die with him, and he went and he got it done for us, and that's happened time after time after time after time.
16: All right, Corey Alexander, the thing that stands out for me with Brunson is that it doesn't matter if he missed his previous 10 shots. He's going to have the utmost confidence. The 11th is going in. What does that say about how strong he is mentally?
22: And people are just really seeing this now for the first time on the world stage. This has been Jalen Brunson since he was in middle school. I mean, he's had the same mentality. He's been the same person. Mm-hmm. So it's no surprise to those who know Jalen Brunson and have known him for a very long time. But it doesn't matter. He's a very short memory as to what happened. He doesn't celebrate his success either. Even if he made his last shot,
16: very
22: he's
16: true.
22: Not looking at that. He's looking to make the next play. He's all about winning and whatever his team needs him to do to win the game.
16: Now, Brunson averaging 27, better than 6 assists in these playoffs. He has the third most playoff points in his first four seasons with the franchise all time. And again, 27th playoff game with 30-plus with the Knicks. He sat down with our Malika Andrews.
5: Brunson holding up high against Vassell. Now cuts to the left, free throw line. Hops back, digs in, shot up, and good! Brunson, big bucket, 37 seconds to go.
24: It's interesting because this New York Knicks win has been celebrated from here in San Antonio all the way back to New York City, but you were pretty subdued. You felt like you could play better. What percentage was where you want to or expect yourself to be?
25: I don't know if I can put a percentage on it, because I think throughout a game, things are going to happen. Mm-hmm. And it's all about kind of how you respond and how you continue to push forward and how you keep your mindset, your mentality. So percentage-wise, I don't really know, but I just know that there's a lot of decisions I could have made that could have been better. A couple of my shots are very questionable. Just being able to strive to be perfect, knowing that won't achieve it, but just still having that mentality.
5: 5 seconds, 4 seconds, that's going to do it. Michigan ran into a supernova tonight for the second time in 3 years. Nova is number one. Villanova, your 2018 national champions.
24: You haven't been on this stage, but you have won two national titles. Is there anything that applies from those title runs to this one?
25: Just the focus, I think. I think they're two completely different type of atmospheres and things, but the focus, I think, is still very important. And obviously, it's not win or go home like it is in the NCAA tournament, but the amount of mental toughness you need is very key.
20: And there's one man on the New York Knicks. They call him Captain Clutch. And he's the one guy you want on your side coming down the stretch of a ball game like this.
0: Jalen Brunson, who's back on the floor. Brunson with it. Harassed by Castle. Spins to the lane. Left-hand float. Yes! Captain Clutch getting them started.
24: The Larry O'Brien Trophy is everywhere. It's ever-present. It's on the set. It's next to the court. It's in rooms that you're asked to go and shoot promotional videos with. But you wouldn't go in. You didn't want to be near the trophy. Why?
25: How'd you hear about that?
24: I know. I know what's happening.
25: No comment.
24: Comment after maybe the Larry O'Brien Trophy's in reach?
25: No comment.
24: I think Kobe Bryant might appreciate that mentality of just that ultimate focus. He might also appreciate taking 30 shots, even though you said you needed to sort of figure it out and be a little bit better. What does better look like for you in game two?
25: Better decision making, obviously be as efficient as possible. No turnovers. Just give my team a chance to win, the best chance to win.
0: Shot clock at 10, puts it on the deck, gets in the paint, floater from 10 feet, good again off the glass. Brunson taking over in the fourth quarter.
24: You know that you're also going to get the San Antonio Spurs best shot because history does not look kindly on teams that fall down 0-2 at home. The last time they lost game one of a series, they came back and they won by 38. What are you expecting from them?
25: I expect a lot from them. Knowing their coaching staff and the personnel they have over there, they're not going to go down without a fight. So we got to be ready, like I said, mentally. We got to be ready to go, mentally locked in, mentally focused, because we know what they're capable of. The world knows what they're capable of.
3: Now with another 30-point game in Game 2, Brunson, we've become the eighth player to score 30-plus in each of his first two career finals games. Stephon Castle and the challenge of guarding him versus Shai Gilgeous-Alexander.
6: I'd say they're very similar in ways. I think Shai, he's more of a threat to get all the way downhill, all the way to the basket. I think Jalen, he likes to use angles a lot more, uses probably a little bit more pump fakes than Shai. But yeah, most of his is angles and trying to get to his spots and not really trying to draw fouls as much, but trying to get to his mid-range and get to spots to where he likes. So just trying to keep him from doing that.
3: Yeah, interesting right there. Let's bring back Corey Alexander. Corey, you heard him talk about the angles. Brunson's like a strong running back who doesn't fumble. What are the primary challenges of guarding him versus SGA?
22: Well, Jalen Brunson, one, has elite footwork. And you know, Malika talking about Jalen and Kobe, right? Jalen is the first Kobe Bryant athlete, for the record. And the reason why is because his elite footwork and his mentality makes him similar. He's not 6'6", and he doesn't have Kobe's athleticism, but he has the exact same mentality. And we noticed that Kobe was always the finisher. That's what Jalen is taking on. Yep. But when you think about the matchup for Castle having to defend Jalen Brunson, it's his ability to play off of 2 feet, and he always plays at his own speed. There's nothing you can do as a defender to rush him or to get him out of character. He's going to get the exact shot that he wants each and every time.
3: Yeah, and Castle's going to have to do it the entire game, 7 of 22 through 3 quarters before Brunson took over in that fourth quarter. Coming up next on NBA Countdown, presented by SoFi, we'll hear from Mike Brown on why you can't knock out his team and Dylan Harper on how he and his mates plan on getting even tonight. 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
30: So what is it going to be involving Game 2 of the NBA Finals? Because many people believe that the New York Knicks take a 2-0 lead after winning the first two games in San Antonio. This series is not O-V-E-R over, it's O-V-A over, and the Knicks will be well on their way to winning their first NBA championship in 53 years. But this

0: See the Brewers in a showdown against the Phillies Friday, June 12th through Sunday the 14th, including a William Contreras bobblehead giveaway Saturday the 13th and a Sal Frelick Kids jersey giveaway at the Family Sunday Finale. 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
4: Plenty of New York Knicks fans love to have this term involving Jalen Brunson. We have been keeping receipts.
5: Bing bong.
4: Stop it. Stop it. Nobody saw this coming when the New York Knicks signed Jalen Brunson to that kind of contract when he was a backup point guard, but a really good backup point guard for the Dallas Mavericks. If you're a New York Knicks fan out there and you say to yourself that you saw this coming from Jalen Brunson, believe me, I want to know what kind of medicine you're taking every night because I really want some. The fact he's been able to do this with the supporting cast and leave this team to at least three games away from having their first NBA championship banner to go into the rafters since 1973, it's not just mind-boggling. There are no words to describe it. Jalen Brunson had a lot of faith in himself, and plenty of people around him had that kind of faith as well. That's good, but no one expected this faith to look like this. And if you're a New York Knicks fan, it's not about keeping receipts. It's about enjoying the greatness. For the ESPN Radio Sports Beat, I'm Freddie Coleman of ESPN Radio's Freddie and Harry.
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8: The Knicks fans who made their way to South Texas will celebrate. We had a prize fight of a game one. Back and forth we went. The Knicks land the first haymaker and take game one.
9: In the fourth quarter, how everybody came alive, how the defense ratcheted up.
10: I've been saying this before the series started. I think this is a sweep. What has happened in the last month to make people think that the Knicks will allow this first even win one game in this series?
11: We're incredible. This is the best Knicks team I've ever had. I'm 36. Best Knicks team I've ever seen. It's everything you want. We're cohesive. We communicate. We play hard. We're focused. We're talented.
12: What I felt was pride. I felt pride. Them dudes was grown men out there. You know, and these dudes, they stuck together. They chipped and they chipped. They didn't give up. They didn't panic. It wasn't no yelling. It wasn't no... Them dudes was like, listen, you will not stop us.
13: Jim Baskel back on NBA Countdown presented by SoFi. Yeah, the sounds of Knicks fans, the joy, the bravado, the confidence coming off game one as heard on 880 ESPN New York. Knicks outscored the Spurs 11-0 in the final 216 of the game when they were down a point. Tie for the largest go-ahead game-closing run in the past 30 NBA Finals. Trailed by 14 points in the third quarter. Tie for the third largest Game 1 Finals comeback in the past 30 years as well. We're back with Corey Alexander. And Corey, the Knicks have taken three of the last four from San Antonio. The winning team has rallied from double digits down in each game. New York taking a step further. They won three out of the last four in these playoffs when down 10-plus. Clearly, that shows resiliency on their part. But if you're on the other side, how might that knowledge make you value every possession, every second on the court, and taking nothing for granted?
14: Well, you know that the game is never over. And that's the one thing when you're playing.

0: playing against the Knicks, and specifically Jalen Brunson, you know that you're never in the clear until the clock hits triple zeros at the end of that fourth quarter. So that's the thing for San Antonio. They have to have a heightened awareness of taking care of the basketball, especially in the fourth quarter, but also understanding that each and every possession matters, even if it's the first possession of the game. They have to make sure that they're on point and can't have any mental lapses, especially when it comes to executing the game plan on both ends of the floor.
1: Well said. Mike Brown won his first finals game in his 105th career playoff game. The only head coach in league history who needed more before his first finals win was Larry Brown back in 2001. The Knicks head coach with our PJ Carlissimo and Mark Kestisher.
2: Jim, thank you very much. Mike, when I think of you, I just think defense first, you know, every time we see you. So how happy were you with the effort, not only from the team in game one, but even more specifically, Karl-Anthony Towns, how he performed in the opener?
3: It was Cat's probably best game all year when it comes to transition defense. He was phenomenal. We sent Wimby to the free throw line a ton, but Cat individually did a pretty good job of trying to lead with his chest while trying to be physical and making Wimby work for his shots. You're not going to stop an iconic player like that. You just got to try to make him work and hope he misses. And coverage wise, Cat was on point with what his responsibilities were defensively. So overall, good game from Cat and everybody else on that end. We need to clean up a few things, particularly in transition and getting to champagneing like we did in the second half. But we're going to have to give even more this game too.
4: Mike, despite your good start, I mean, immediately putting the ball in the basket, you combine that with Josh Hart gets in foul trouble, JB's injured. You don't know Jalen Brunson how significant that injury is. I thought by halftime, even though you were down, you were still in relatively good shape. How did you feel going into the locker room at halftime?
3: Yeah, I tell you what, he was all that, and then they were out shooting us from the free throw line, a little bit too, and so starting with me, we were barking at the refs, and I tell you, I got a great staff. They're diverse. They bring different things to the table, and it was great. Rick Brunson came over to me, told me, hey, leave the refs alone. He told the team, leave the refs alone. We're only down 8, and we know we're not playing good, but we're focusing our energy on something else instead of what the task is in front of us. And once that message was said, we all bought in, starting with me, and we came out and had a better second half because we put our energy where it needed to be, which was on the game.
4: I thought the bench was excited. I got to write them down. There's so many of them. I thought Landry Shamet played really well. Mitchell Robinson, you don't even know if he's going to play. I thought good minutes. Jose Alvarado, Deuce McBride. I mean, everybody that you brought off the bench contributed some in very significant ways. How important was the bench?
3: It was huge. We got a little stagnant. We struggled a little bit offensively with our starters. And when we threw, Landry in, Deuce in, even Mitch in as a vertical threat, Jose did a fantastic job running the team. It gave us a different look. Our guys were able to execute at a pretty high level and get it done for us offensively while they were on the floor.
4: Mike, it looked like really from the first possession, somewhere on your whiteboard was about attacking the basket. It wasn't necessarily attacking Wemby or Luke, or it was whoever was in there. Your team, so were they taking you off the three-point line, or was that a huge part? I mean, so many dribble drives and attacking the rim, really, for almost 48 minutes.
3: Yeah, we stressed that heavily. I mean, we're a paint team. The numbers show when we hit the paint, just like them. When you hit the paint, the defense usually collapses. Wimby's coming to block shots, and then that's when you can spray or make the game easier for your teammates. And so our guys did a nice job of hitting the paint. We just got to keep hitting the paint, playing off of two, and making sure that we spray the ball the right way, because if we do, we feel we'll get some pretty good looks.
2: Jalen Brunson ends up with 30 points. Great second half, terrific fourth quarter, especially in the final minutes. Borrowing a phrase from Karl-Anthony Towns earlier, impact of winning. How do you describe it when we ask you about Jalen Brunson?
3: He's an MVP. Definitely a candidate. He's got it, in my opinion, top three in the league. San Antonio knows everything that we're throwing at him. They got a fantastic staff. They got smart, talented players. There's no secrets, and same with us. And so you have to have a guy that is an MVP candidate to be able to go make the game easier for others while taking advantage of whatever lapses he feels that the defense just made. And he did that time after time after time, especially down the stretch. He hit big shots, and we needed it because we were pretty stagnant. We were missing shots, and San Antonio had something to do with it. But when you have a guy like that that you can just go give the ball to, open the floor up, and say, go get it done for us, that's special.
1: And Brown can become the 11th head coach to win an NBA title in its first season with the team. The Knicks can become the third team to win games 1 and 2 on the road in the NBA Finals. And then there's this. Teams that win game 1 on the road have lost 3 straight NBA Finals. For a look ahead at game 2, here's our team of George Sedano, Doris Burke, PJ Carlissimo, and Mark Kestisher.
5: Thank you, Jim, and the crowd filing in. A lot of Spurs fans, a heavy sprinkle of blue and orange of Knicks fans. Victor Wembanyama warming up to our right for the Spurs. We see OG Anunoby and the Knicks warming up to our left. Looking forward to the second game. We had 6 ties, 12 lead changes Wednesday night, and of course the Jalen Brunson show down the stretch, and the Knicks got the road win in the opener. And now, PJ Carlissimo, we have seen the Spurs bounce back every time they've trailed in a series, 3 times previous, and that always is behind a resurgent performance from Victor Wembanyama.
6: Yeah, and again, he's been very open about it. When they have not played well, and particularly when he has not played well, he owns it, and he says, we're going to be better the next game. It's hard when you look at his stats. He had 26 points, 12 boards, and 3 block shots, and we're all on his case like, Wimby, you got to play better. You better do something. But he had 6 turnovers, and Karl Anthony Towns really impacted the way he played, his decision-making. He didn't shoot the ball particularly well, 6 for 21. But history tells us that Victor backs up his words. He comes back the next time and doesn't just play well, plays especially well.
5: Doris, kind of piggybacking on that, I'm fascinated to see Karl Anthony Towns, if he could have that same success, I guess force, that he brought in game 1.
7: I mean, that was as composed and mature a basketball game, I think, as I've seen Karl Anthony Towns play in his career. Mike Brown called it his best game this year, and it goes beyond the 18 points and 12 rebounds. Think about the third quarter when they enter down 7. He goes for 10 points, 4 boards, 2 assists, and they are locked up at the end of 3. And defensively, think about it, and PJ alluded to it. Victor Wembanyama against Karl Anthony Towns was 2 for 12 with 4 turnovers. They need another brilliant two-way performance from him.
5: When you think about both these teams, you think about the stars and the secondary players, but there's always somebody who does all the dirty work, and certainly for the Knicks on most nights, that guy is Josh Hart.
7: Feels like he's the soul of the team. And the injection that he gives this group with his hard playing, the pace injected, the rebounding, and the defense play, PJ, really, stats don't tell the story. Yes, he had 15 rebounds, but stats don't describe Josh.
6: He was incredible. In the second half, DB, he scored 1 point, but he had 10 boards, 3 assists, 4 steals, and he ignited 3 or 4 different fast breaks where he got either a rebound or a loose ball, kicked it ahead to Jalen Brunson, got Jalen some open looks. His fingerprints were all over the fourth quarter, and that was the decision-making quarter for that game.
5: Knicks have the 1-0 lead. Big night for the San Antonio Spurs, and in the Spurs Western Conference Finals win over Oklahoma City, George Sedano. The steady hand of De'Aaron Fox off his injury was clutch. His 20-year-old rookie teammate Dylan Harper playing beyond his years. I know you got more on both those guys.
8: Yeah, Kesty, the issue with De'Aaron Fox has been that high ankle sprain. Since he came back from that injury in the Minnesota series in game 2 of the Western Conference Finals, he's shooting only 34% from the field, 17 from 3. Meanwhile, Dylan Harper has excelled in that stretch of time, including game 1 here. He hasn't been fazed at all during these playoffs, playing a near regulation high of 28 minutes. The chatter here is, can he give them more? That's the question that we'll look forward to tonight.
5: 16 points, 8 boards in game 1. 6th time this postseason, his first postseason, that Dylan Harper has scored at least 15. Well, the Spurs will look to even the series tonight. Knicks look to do something only been done twice before in NBA Finals history. That's win the first 2 games on the road. And, of course, the Spurs will have something to say about that. They haven't lost back-to-back home games since before New Year's Day, late December, the 27th and 29th. That was more than 5 months ago. We look forward to the call of game number 2. But first, back to Jim Baskel and Corey Alexander.
1: As do we, Mark. 1973, the last time the Knicks won a title. 3 wins away from that 5th longest active drought in the NBA. Let's pause 10 seconds for station identification. Nation. This is the 2026 NBA Finals on ESPN Radio and the ESPN.